0: denial slash distortion that young people have inherited these days. You see the bare midriffs on the
1: yeah, you do.
0: You see a lot of that. Like, what, huh?
1: Yeah, you do.
0: The force and the stuff.
1: You do see a little of that, but I'm still convinced that if we had guys especially piling into those unitards, stuffing the fat ass
0: it might help the man.
1: Into the
0: right.
1: unitard, snapping on the utility belt or fanny pack, but you couldn't cover yourself up pulling shorts or something up over you, that if you just let's just talk about us. If you had to climb into that thing, and it, but me, it'd be Kelly Green. It'd be shiny, would zip
0: blue,
1: up the
0: blue,
1: front. I
0: mean, with yellow.
1: If you got hard nipples, it would immediately show. I mean, like, nothing can be hidden from this thing, right? Every day you got in that thing, you think you're going to pack on 8 pounds without knowing it?
0: No.
2: If I was going to be a superhero, I would call myself Relaxed Fit Man. That way, you could gain a few pounds. People wouldn't know it.
1: You, Kevin Nealon, you kid a lot, but I know you believe
2: what
1: I'm
2: kid.
1: Saying. I know. And this is why Jack LaLanne was able to keep his shape well into his 80s. Always
0: so
1: wore that sleeveless with the belt worked in, unitard thing. Always looked fantastic in the stupid dance shoes. Always looks great. Never let himself go.
0: You're right.
1: Because of the outfit. Because of the uniform. Let's think about that. And so when they start talking about school uniforms.
0: This is the one.
1: F the tie and the slack.
0: Star Trek. Yeah.
1: And that way, if the kid got a boner, we'd know it immediately, too. All right.
0: Delightful.
1: No one would get fat in these uniforms.
0: Yeah.
1: They put big baggy triple. Come on. Kevin Nealon is in here tonight. He's going to be at the Brea Improv sometime later this week and then into the weekend, most likely.
2: I think it's Wednesday through Sunday.
1: Wednesday through Sunday. We'll take a quick break. We'll be right back. Line. I'm Adam. That's Dr. Drew. Phone number 1-800-LOVE-191. Kevin Nealon in here tonight. Going to be at the Brea Improv Wednesday, Thursday, Friday, Saturday, Sunday, Monday, Tuesday, Wednesday, Thursday, Friday. He's going to be there for the next 28 days. And he's not going to leave. And he's going to be doing one of those stunts where he doesn't leave the stage. He's catheterized.
0: Just start reading Brothers Karamazov.
1: No, he's doing material.
2: Adam, do you do stand-up?
1: No.
2: You got a lot of good material. You should do stand-up.
1: I know, but
2: thinks you're the funniest guy around.
1: Well, he can take my material. What's he do?
2: Maybe I'll take your material.
1: Well, it's not my material. It's just, I'm just talking.
2: No, the whole fat man thing, the superhero thing.
1: It's
2: I'm
1: going
2: to run with that tomorrow.
1: Take it. You can beat the break. Watch Kevin doing warmed up Adam Carolla material. It's a warm it over.
2: Maybe
1: he's going to make it his own.
0: Make it funny.
2: Thursday night will be Adam Carolla material delivered by Kevin Nealon.
0: Made funny.
1: Please. No,
0: and entertaining.
1: Here's the thing at the without sounding modest. I don't think a guy in the superhero fat guy, I don't look at his material. I mean, we're just talking amongst friends.
2: Right.
1: And then if you want to use it.
2: Is where the most material, these radio shows where you sit and talk for a couple hours, that's where a lot of material comes up.
1: That's right.
2: You know, I try to come up with stuff at home with a newspaper, and it's nothing.
1: Mm. No. You got to talk it out. But then we ruin it by not writing anything down.
0: I was going to say, if we were disciplined, you'd write some of this down. You'd have an encyclopedia of this stuff.
1: I'd have
0: now.
1: Some good comedy by now. Instead, I got nothing. All right.
2: Drew, what is it? Why do I breathe so heavily?
1: You're 50.
0: The sighing?
1: You're getting old.
2: Yeah.
0: It's all I talk about children.
1: Yeah.
2: You know, it's I think it's anxiety.
1: You're in good shape.
2: I am, but it's emotionally, it's anxiety.
1: Yeah. Yeah. Kevin's tough. It's tough. It's a tough life. It really is. But look at it this way. You haven't really had to work for like 20 years, right?
2: No, I haven't.
0: Well, SNL must have been tough work. No?
1: Yeah.
0: Really?
2: No, it was tough.
1: It was hard, right? And doing the news had to be
0: pressuresome. Yeah.
2: You know, by the time I started doing the news, I was on the show for 4 years, 5 years, you know.
0: So you just...
2: But, yeah, well, the thing is, the first couple of years was hard because you put a lot of pressure on yourself to come up with something each week. You know, if you didn't, you'd kind of feel like you were kind of a loser, you know.
1: Right.
2: But then after a while, you thought, man, I'm not going to last if I keep putting this much pressure on myself. So I just started pacing myself, and, you know, it became a very relaxing job.
1: Really?
2: Yeah.
1: Man, I tell you, the news sort of hanging over your head each week, that sort of deadline.
0: Did you write the news yourself?
2: That was, I participated a lot. I would, Wednesday I get about 4 or 5 papers. I start on Wednesday. And then I would, you know, read those at the end of the day or during the day and try to come up with material. I tried everything. You know, I'd get a glass of brandy. You know,
1: sure.
0: That's before
1: the internet, too, really, sort of. You can't sit at a computer and just have all these things fly at you.
0: The other SNL alumni we've talked to always complained about, oh, it's so stressful, and they're working hard and coming up with stuff.
2: Well, yeah. I mean, it's as hard
0: as... I guess the untalented ones. We've only talked about talented folk before.
2: Yeah. It's as hard as you make it, you know.
1: He's not broken our streak, by the way.
2: No, I get him. See, I'm telling you, you should do stand-up.
1: He's a dear friend.
2: Funny stuff.
1: Dear.
2: You know, it was hard, yeah. But it wasn't that hard. You know, of course, you know...
1: I like when the actors get up there and go, you know, what people think we're courageous, people think our jobs are. The guys who work hard are the firemen, and the guys who go in every day and they support their friends. It's a way of kissing ass and being a blowhard simultaneously.
2: Yeah.
1: It's a weird thing to kiss ass, to give praise, and to be a blowhard. It's right up there with what keeps me grounded. Let me explain what keeps me grounded. Doesn't that make you an a-hole? You explaining that you need grounding?
2: And what is it with the award shows? You know, I could never understand them. I was never, you know, nominated for anything except an Emmy once. But there's something about getting something that's shiny.
1: Yeah.
2: You know, like a trophy. The people, since you were a kid, it makes you feel good, I guess. You know, it's a shiny thing you could put on your mantelpiece.
1: Even the BS participation trophy they give the kids for just showing up is still exciting for them, which they need to do away with. But that everything except for the most improved. Most improved is a real slap in the nuts for a 13-year-old. That's sort of, hey, you sucked, and now you don't suck quite as much. So here you go.
2: You worked hard. It didn't come that far, but you improved a little bit. You know. We'll give you a little star.
1: Right. Yeah, you went from blowing to sucking, essentially, in the course of about 9 weeks. So here you go. Drew, ever get any trophies?
0: Yeah.
1: What? Give me...
0: Most improved.
1: Oh, really? I did get one of those, too.
0: But I would go from totally sucking to, like, captain.
1: Oh, really?
0: Yeah, because they would see it as sort of a personal goal. I'd have to get good.
1: We got to take some calls. You know I don't like to brag.
0: I know.
1: But I've gotten, in my day, I've gotten a best all-around offensive and defensive player. I got the All-Valley trophy. Yeah. You know best trophy I ever got? After a bowl game, the other team voting and giving the defensive player of the game to me. That's right after the game. That's the best one.
0: That's nice.
1: It was a cup, and I used it for a kicking tee later on and broke it, of course. Yeah, very sad. But and Kevin Nealon over here, we don't have time to talk about because it's not about me, but played college quarterback.
0: Really?
1: Absolutely.
0: Where?
2: Fairfield University.
0: Wow.
2: MVP, nominated All-American. If you want to start talking about trophies.
0: Wow, that's awesome.
1: Did you play?
2: Yeah.
0: Fairfield, Connecticut?
2: Fairfield University, yeah.
1: We talked about this, Kevin and I, once.
0: Wow, that's awesome.
2: I took
0: a
2: night course so I could play football at this college.
1: Yeah, you play quarterback, too.
0: It's huge.
2: Well, the regular quarterback got hurt, so slipped right in there.
1: Well, that's what Tom Brady started in the Super Bowl
2: but
1: in a few days.
2: The difference between that is I hurt this quarterback.
1: Oh, yeah. You cut his brake lines?
2: That was part of my plan. Yeah.
1: Kelly?
3: Hi.
1: You're, you're 16. What's going on?
0: Hey, Kelly.
3: Yeah, I lost my virginity a month ago.
0: Kelly, where's Brisbane?
3: Oh, it's right next to San Francisco.
0: Okay.
2: It's in Australia, isn't it?
0: That's what I thought, too.
1: It's Brisbane.
3: I lost my virginity a month ago, and I've had an irregular period since, and I've never had that before.
1: Mm-hmm.
3: Like, I had it for 3 days, and then it stopped for 10 days, and then I got it again.
0: Uh-oh.
3: I get it for, like, 8 days.
1: Could you be pregnant?
3: Yeah, well, I told that to my mom, and she said that that's what happened to her when she was pregnant with a miscarriage.
0: Fantastic.
1: Uh-huh.
3: It was like, really?
1: I wish I was there for that conversation.
0: Must have been, a Hallmark commercial, yeah.
1: Yeah.
3: Yeah, it was where it got stuck in the fallopian tube, so I was wondering if that could possibly be what's happening to me right now.
0: Yes. Bleeding in the first trimester, the first 3 months of pregnancy, if there is pelvic pain, abdominal pain, should be considered a tubal pregnancy until proven otherwise.
1: Plus, your family has a rich tradition
0: of tubal dysfunction, which there is an inheritable version of that, believe it or not.
1: Really?
0: Yeah. Here's the deal. You need to find out whether you're pregnant or not.
3: Well, I took an at-home test.
0: Yeah?
3: But it turned up negative, and I was wondering if those turned up negative, like if that would show.
0: Yes. If you had a tubal pregnancy, it would be positive.
3: Oh, okay.
0: So you're not pregnant.
1: Can you take ectopic pregnancy? Is that the call?
0: Yeah.
2: Can you take one of those at-home tests on the internet, or is that something you got to put inside of you?
1: You got to pee on the keyboard.
2: Oh, you do.
1: Yeah. If you're willing to do that, they can do it.
0: Yeah.
1: Hey, Kelly.
3: Uh-huh.
1: Is your dad around?
3: No. Well, yeah, he lives with me. Well, I live with my grandma. And
2: Don't have him get on the phone.
0: Where's your mom?
3: She's at home, but I'm at my grandma's right now.
0: Why?
3: I live with my grandma like half of the week and with my parents another half of the week.
0: Why?
3: To go to a better high school.
0: Oh, okay.
1: All right.
0: Finally, a legitimate reason to live with the grandma.
1: All right.
2: Better homeschool.
1: Yeah. Hey, Kelly.
3: Uh-huh.
1: All right, take care of yourself.
3: Okay, thanks.
0: Use condoms, huh? Trojan condoms, got it?
3: Well, we did, but, like, I don't remember the end of the night because I was really drunk.
1: Okay, yeah, as long as you were juiced.
0: And if you have alcoholism in your family and you're having blackouts already, that can be a sign of the evolving disease of alcoholism.
1: All right. Just shush up, Drew. Don't worry about the break. Dan?
4: Yeah, hey, Adam and Drew. I called a few weeks ago. I'm bisexual.
1: Right.
4: But I'm meeting my girlfriend's parents this weekend, and their parents are extremely religious. Yeah. And I am atheist, don't believe in God, I can't stand him.
0: Can't stand God, huh?
4: Mm-hmm. Should I tell them?
1: Hold on a second. I would argue if he doesn't exist, how can you dislike him?
0: Exactly.
1: Okay, hold on a second, Dan. Dan's going to make an ass of himself in front of his new potential parent.
0: One way or another.
1: I'll take a quick break. Kevin Nealon here, going to be at the Bray Improv this week and this weekend, and we'll be right back after this.

0: Hey, everybody, it's Loveline. I'm Adam, that's Dr. Drew. Phone number 1-800-LOVE-191. Kevin Nealon is here tonight.
1: Hey, everybody.
0: Dear friend, Kevin Nealon. You can also hear Kevin doing his work on Crank Anchors, by the way, which I don't plug enough.
1: That is a fun show.
0: Comedy Central, 10 o'clock Tuesday nights, I do believe. And yes, Drew.
2: I was just watching one that Sarah did the other night, and man, she just keeps going.
0: Yeah, which one? Hadassah Gooberman?
2: She was talking to the perfume counter at a Macy's or something, and somebody had sprayed somebody's vagina.
0: Yes.
2: Yeah, yeah.
0: She likes that vagina part.
2: Yeah.
0: That's her favorite part, Sarah Silverman.
2: But she keeps going. She doesn't stop.
0: Very funny and dear friend, by the way.
1: If you call her on the phone and her answering machine answers, it always she says something about that.
2: About her private parts.
1: Yeah.
0: Really?
1: Yeah.
0: Yeah. I have a hilarious outgoing message myself, Drew.
2: Yeah.
0: Drew knows it well.
2: You got it, Anderson, there?
0: Yeah, Anderson. And it's I change it about every...
2: You've never changed it.
0: It's been 8 years.
2: Yeah, that's my point.
0: I could change it.
2: Where is it, Anderson?
0: Anderson, I'll find it.
2: There it is.
3: Hi, this is Adam. Please leave a message.
2: Same one.
0: Yeah, I feel like an asshole laughing at my own, material, but if it's funny, it's funny.
1: But that's a good one. Some people make you sit through, 3 minutes of... that what they think is funny, and it's the only time to perform.
0: Here's the ones I get pissed at. I get pissed at the one where you're calling the guy. The guy has his wife leave the outgoing message and says we're not home and leaves no names.
2: Yeah.
0: So it's very
2: confusing, unclear
0: as to whether. Now,
2: is he getting the message? Is
0: yes,
2: she going to scream?
1: Is it the right number?
0: Gary Delabate, the Howard Stern's producer, does that thing where his wife says, "Hi, we're not home," and you hang up. Now, if you haven't called him before, it's sort of you hang up, and then you call back and you hear it again, as if hearing the woman again is going to get you any closer to the truth. But then it's weird because you're thinking, they didn't say me and Gary aren't home. It's just we're not home. It's a female voice. It's not the person's voice you called for, and you have no idea. And I understand why people do it. They want a certain – here's the part that's tough. Here's what I'm saying. Yes, here's what I want to say. You can't be sort of secretive and – try to get yourself out there at the same time. You know when you call people and you go, I'm not sure. Do I have the right number? Is this what number is this? And they go, what number did you call? It's like,
2: nobody
0: jackass,
2: wants to give up anything.
0: I could hang up and call you back right now for the once a minute for the rest of your life before you killed yourself. Don't F with me. It's sort of like, I'm going to get an answering machine. I'm going to say we're not home, but I'm not going to say our name. Because that's going to push it too far. Just listen, everyone, put your goddamn name on the thing so we know who you are.
1: The worst is when somebody leaves a message on your that you don't know, like a telemarketer.
0: Yes.
1: I got one of those once. I came back and this guy says, "Hey, Mike Reese, I got some good news for you.
0: Oh.
1: Why don't you call?" So I said, I'm going to call this guy. I'm going to really lay into him, never to leave a message. So I call him up and, some woman answered. I said, I'm calling for Mike Reese. I could take a call.
2: Oh.
1: I said, no. Mike Reese called me. He said to call him back. He left me his phone number. Okay, well, Mike is away from his desk right now. Well, okay, when can I call him back? When's a good time? Well, he's not coming back to his desk. What do you mean he's not coming? Where can I reach him? Well, you can't reach him. I said, no, I got to reach him. He said he's got some good news for me. I could use some good news right about now. And then finally I got fed up. I said, don't ever call my machine again or fax me stuff.
2: Wow. I like that.
1: Yeah, I really I laid into
2: That's
1: him good.
2: Good,
1: huh?
0: Yeah, you got him.
1: Yeah, here's how I lay into somebody because I hate confrontation. I'll start off like, "Hey, when you get a chance, can I talk to you? I got a little bone to pick with you." That's it, man. And then I settle down a little bit.
0: All right, you ready to go back to phones? Oh, let me just say this about this week. We got the girls of the lingerie bowl in here tomorrow night. So look forward to some very. Some insights into life. There's going to be some doors opening up to people emotionally.
2: Lingerie Bowl is a philosophical society, a debate society.
0: It's a very serious competitive game that is played in bra and panties.
2: Okay.
1: Where is this?
0: Halftime of the football game. I guess they're playing at the L.A. Coliseum. Who knows? It's going on. It's like a pay-per-view that's going on in the...
2: Ron Jeremy must be involved with
0: half,
2: this.
0: No. Halfway at halftime of the Super Bowl. But... Now, speaking of the Super Bowl, and things are a little bit up in the air.
2: Yeah.
0: But Jeff Probst was going to come in here
2: Thursday night
0: from Survivor. I love that show. Evidently, he's a fan of this show. And I'm going to the Super Bowl Thursday with the Kimmel Show. And David Alan Greer, DAG, or my main man, as I know him, is going to sit in for me.
2: Oh, he is?
0: He left a angry message on my home machine.
2: Saying what?
0: Saying he would, but he wanted to make sure you were here.
2: Okay.
0: He's a real diva, that guy, by the way. I don't know if you know this or not about him. Well, I always think he's kidding, but it turns out he is a diva. So the thing about it is he wanted to make sure you're here. It's like, is Dr. Drew going to be there? Is Dr. Drew's not going to be out? He doesn't want to get stuck with anyone.
2: Right.
0: So he's got it bad for you, Drew.
2: No,
0: so,
2: I like Dave. He's great.
0: He's a great guy.
2: Yeah. Dear friend.
0: But a serious diva. So and talk about emotional issues.
2: You know what? Neyland
0: is quietly crazy, but David Alan Greer.
2: Neyland is not crazy. If you're talking about DAG, Kevin, Neyland does not register on the crazy scale.
0: Okay, you're good.
1: But
0: then.
1: I'm one of these guys that'll just explode one day and just about a hole like Maul.
0: And no one will be surprised.
2: No, I'm scared.
0: Right.
2: But DAG, when you're not here, much better, much better behaves.
0: Well, good.
2: Yeah.
0: All right.
2: Total different guy.
0: Said he was on, just wanted to make sure he's here.
2: Did you tell Ann? Lauren?
0: I just called. No, we'll get into them.
2: Right.
0: I called him back, left a message. So
2: that's cool.
0: Fine. So we're good. All right. And then Greg Probst. Jeff Probst. Greg Probst is a comedian. It always drives me nuts. Jeff, I think we're going to reschedule because he wants to come in when I'm in.
2: Oh, so he's not going to come at all, just me and Dag.
0: I think it'll be just you
2: and
0: Dag.
2: That's fine.
0: Good
2: enough.
0: All right? You don't need some guy with a chiseled features and a choker getting in the middle of your Jag with Dag, right?
1: Mm. Yeah. Jag with Dag.
0: Be a good
2: That's
0: show.
2: What I call a show from now on.
0: Dan?
4: Yeah, and I was wondering if at the end of the question, if I could battle Anderson in sound effects. I extract sound effects from movies, and I could probably beat him.
0: All right. I don't know how you declare a winner in sound effects, but...
2: What's the question?
4: Go ahead. I'm bisexual.
2: You hate God.
0: Yes, that's right. Dan is 18. He's bi.
4: Yeah. And my girlfriend's black. She's not from this country. And we're going to meet her parents on Saturday this weekend.
1: There are some blacks from this country, though, aren't there?
4: Yeah, I know that. But she's, she's foreign, and her parents are Muslim. And if it ever came up to believing in God, what should I just say? I believe in God just for the fact, or just...
2: Well, in a way, you're almost more accessible being atheistic than being part of the evil empire.
0: Yeah,
2: right?
4: Yeah.
0: That's true.
2: At least there's the possibility of just bringing you on board as opposed to talking you out of something.
4: But they would rather have me be Christian than be atheist. They would rather see...
2: I don't know that. You don't know that's true.
0: Okay. Hey, listen, Dan, here's the whole thing. You're effed up and you're angry.
4: Kind of. Well, my dad was mainly part of it.
2: I remember you talked about his dad last time he called.
0: Yeah.
2: Yeah, and he was busy. He wanted to tell his dad about his bisexuality.
4: I wanted to tell my mom. I didn't know if I should tell my mom or not. And I wanted to know if I was bisexual because of the pornography he had.
0: Right. Well, here's the thing. Here's the thing. And let's not blame porn. Such an easy scapegoat, my beloved porn. You know what I mean?
2: We can blame it.
0: Many things fall in the porn's lap that... I don't have to tell you what can fall in the porn's lap that it doesn't deserve.
2: Yeah.
0: Let's not give it a bad rap. Hey, give porn a break.
4: Okay.
0: Or incredible edible porn. I got to work that out. The point is you're angry, so you're going to get yourself into situations that...
2: Allow them to act out.
0: Yeah, you get confrontational.
2: Yeah.
0: You want to fly under... This is, by the way... And we'll get back to Dan in a second. But these are the a-holes who get in the bar fight every other week. And every time it's
2: magic
0: the same thing.
2: I'm in there,
0: mind my own business. I'm looking down. I'm not bothering anybody. And some a-hole calls me a sea-sucker.
2: Yeah.
0: And next thing you know, we got to throw down. But why it's the same guy? And how come everyone else magically goes 26 years in between physical confrontations and you don't go 8 hours?
2: Right.
0: What are you looking for? But it's never them. I'm not looking for trouble.
2: Right.
0: Yeah, you find it. So you find whatever you're looking for. Dan, if I went over to their house, they wouldn't know I was an atheist. If Dan goes over to the house, they're going to know about it.
2: Well, here's one of the things he can do by creating chaos in this relationship is continue on the bye-bye route.
0: Yes.
2: And bye-bye to the girlfriend.
0: Right.
4: Yeah, well, my girlfriend knows that I'm bi, and she has no problem with that. But
2: I'm just saying that you can sort of create your own future by sabotaging this relationship. And back and go, oh, chicks, that never works out. I can never have that. Now I'm going to stick with guys.
4: Well, I've had a steady relationship right now, and I've never done drugs. I've never gotten in a fight. My father was kind of violent, but I managed to stay away from the drugs and the fighting from the get-go, because my mom pretty much told me that it won't happen in the household, as in I wouldn't live there.
0: Damn.
4: Yeah.
0: Let's get to the sound effect.
4: Yeah, okay. I got it all lined up, and you ready to go?
5: You know what, though? I'm not feeling anything like this. I don't even know where I am right now, guys.
1: And what do you got? What's the matter?
0: Anderson,
4: ready?
5: No, hold on. No, relax, dude. Dan.
0: Hold on, Dan. Anderson has full-blown AIDS.
5: No, I have full-blown HIV.
0: That's what I heard. I know we're supposed to talk about it, but...
1: What do you have there?
5: No, I've been at camp all weekend, and it's been a tough weekend, and I'm very tired.
1: You've been sick, or you've been tired? You tired?
5: No, I'm like 3 hours of sleep the last 5 nights.
1: What kind of camp?
0: Rape.
1: He goes to a cancer.
5: It's Camp Good Times. Camp Ronald McDonald for Good Times.
1: Kids with cancer.
0: Takes kids in. Takes care of them.
5: It's good times. It's good times, Adam. My name is Ace there. It's very strange, and I think about you, and that makes me sick.
0: Make some lanyards.
1: When do you don't sleep at night?
0: All right, but listen. You know this Dan. He's nothing. Dan.
5: All right, work me up, man.
0: All right.
5: Dude, he's doing it on his own. He's such a geek.
0: Dan, what do you got for us?
4: Oh, I got an elephant. I got Bugs Bunny. I got Godfather.
0: All right, I'll tell you what, Dan.
4: Yeah.
1: Give it your best.
0: Dan, I'll tell you what we'll do.
4: All right.
0: Anyone who listens to the show with any regularity knows that Engineer Anderson is a wizard at sliding in.
4: Well, I got him all lined up.
0: Quiet down, jack off. A very apropos sound effect, just when the time is right.
1: I can't wait to hear Father.
0: I know. I hope I have a kid. I hope I have a boy so I can call him Jagoff. Because girl's got to be, you shut up, little Jackalina. Oh, Christ, that didn't work. All right, so, Dan.
4: Yeah.
0: We're going to take another call. Okay. Anderson, you just hang back. We're going to take another call, and Dan can slide in his apropos sound effects. Yes?
1: All right,
0: Anderson, who do you want to talk to?
1: Michelle.
5: Let me push it up, though, because you guys will have
0: to. All right, go ahead.
1: Michelle's on four.
0: Line four. Ovarian cancer.
1: Michelle.
6: Hi. I just want to say I saw you guys at Stanford, I think it was last week, and I really liked that. You guys did a great job. I'm a longtime listener, and my question is actually about ovarian cancer. My aunt has had ovarian cancer, I think, for like a year and a half.
0: Uh-huh.
6: And
0: Dan, anything?
7: Shut up!
8: What can you do, Dan?
9: I'll be back.
1: Michelle, hold on a second.
0: All right. I'm sorry. I know it's very tragic.
5: See, now that sounds like that was me doing it. No, that wasn't me.
0: You didn't do the shut up.
5: Why do the shut up? I don't need to hear Dan yet.
1: Who is the shut up
0: listen.
1: Guy?
5: That's your boy, Adam
1: Sandler. De Niro?
0: Hey, Dan.
4: Yeah.
0: We're going to need you to chime in with your sound effects. Now, Anderson, as tempting as it may be, you got to hang back so that we know everything is coming from Dan.
1: No, let's let Dan do the next one.
5: Why don't we not do the ovarian cancer? Why don't we do like Matt on six?
1: No, how about you let me answer Michelle, and then we'll do Matt, okay?
0: Well, okay, if you kill Joyce, don't think cancer's funny.
1: So what is your question about Michelle?
6: Well, my aunt has had ovarian cancer for about a year and a half, and it's gotten pretty bad. And
1: right, well, what's your question?
6: I was just wondering, nobody in my family has had that before. I was wondering, is it possible for, that just to be a random thing? Or is it?
1: Yes, it is certainly. Of course, all cancers can be random.
6: It's not like I have a higher chance of getting it now.
1: Well, certain ovarian, there are certain groups that may have a slightly higher risk of ovarian, breast, and possibly even colon cancer. Mm-hmm. There's a couple of genes, the BRCA1 and BRCA2 genes, mm-hmm. that are rather prevalent in Ashkenazi Jews that may increase your risk of colon, breast, or ovarian cancer.
0: What's an Ashkenazi Jew?
1: It's the other, not a Sephardic Jew.
0: Oh, really?
1: Yeah.
5: You ever been out with a girl who's got BRCA2?
0: I enjoyed some of their programming when I was pond.
1: Are you Jewish or descent, summer? Michelle?
6: No, I'm not Jewish, but my family's Polish. My aunt actually.
1: See, you can get tested for this gene if you want to, and genetic testing is available, and just to see what your risks are. But this is ovarian cancer is a relatively common cancer. It is random in most cases, but a few, a limited percent, 10% or so, may be this genetically linked phenomenon.
6: Okay, and I have another.
1: And it's, by the way, a very highly treatable cancer.
6: Okay, I have another quick question about something. Have you heard of anything called paraneoplastic syndrome?
2: Yep, see it all the time.
6: That's what they're telling us that she has. And
2: she got arthritis or something, or rashes or something?
6: It's like, I think they thought maybe it was connected to the cancer, but it's like, you know, she has got weakness in her limbs and her nervous system.
2: Right, so her nervous system, what they get is an attack, their immune system attacks other parts of the system. Paraneoplastic just means alongside of the cancer. Yeah. And so the cancer is overloading her system, and her immune system starts going crazy and attacking her nerves, attacking her joints, attacking her skin. And in this case, it sounds like it's attacking the muscles and nerves. Hey,
1: life is great, isn't it?
0: Hey, that's why you got to have kids. Michelle?
6: Mm-hmm.
0: It's good of you to look after your aunt this way, by the way, and be this concerned.
6: Yeah, we're doing our best.
2: Here's the ovarian cancer. Keep at it. You can many times get a cure. Just keep slugging.
0: All right. Let's get Dan back involved with who's our next call going to be?
2: 5 and 6.
0: 5 and 6? All right. And again, Dan, you got to make with the sound effects, please.
7: I am the smartest man alive! All right.
0: But Matt, again, you got to slide them in where it's appropriate. Yeah, appropriate.
7: Oh, okay.
0: Right?
2: Okay. Yeah.
0: All right.
2: Matt.
0: What's the problem, Matt?
10: Hey, Adam.
0: Hey.
10: I want to tell you first that Adam, you're God.
0: Thank you.
2: That's good.
10: Drew's passionate man.
0: Yes, he is.
10: And this Mr. Subliminal over there, I appreciate everything you've done. Actually, my ex-girlfriend called last night. I'm the Jew that blows the shofar when he's getting oral. You guys remember that?
2: Yes,
0: I was explaining that you should be blowing the shofar.
2: Play for Kevin. Excuse me a second, Matt. The subliminal message lady we did with Tom Arnold here. The Holocaust lady.
0: Oh, that one.
2: We were calling upon your skills, and that Kevin.
0: Yeah.
2: It was very funny.
5: We just got Canada back.
2: Oh, yeah.
0: Oh, Canada canceled us because we played that.
2: Let's describe it.
0: F Canada. Did they play that?
2: Yeah.
0: Yeah. We lose a state every once in a while, like we lost Hawaii recently. And we lose a country every once in a while, too.
5: Here's the deal. I don't want to play it, but if Dan's got it, feel free, Dan. Go ahead.
7: Oh, okay.
2: Do you have it?
7: Yeah, it's all ready. It's all lined up, and it's going to go in a row, so it's going to be about 50 seconds.
0: No.
2: Hold on a second.
0: Dan, look, hold on a second.
7: Yeah.
0: Anderson. Okay. Yeah. Okay, Anderson.
7: Or I can play normal sound.
0: Shut up.
5: What?
0: Anderson, you need to play the Holocaust thing. You don't need to play it this second. We'll deal with Matt over here for a second, and then we'll play it. Gotcha. Matt.
10: Yes. Okay, the reason I'm calling is because my ejaculate tends to be on the clearer side and not the whiter side, like I've seen in, like, porns or people have told me and stuff, mm-hmm. and I wanted to have to do a sperm count.
0: Mm-hmm.
2: No.
0: The porn, it's all liquid paper in porn, anyway, I found out.
10: But I also had, like, ex-girlfriend told me, like, other people's are whiter.
2: Yes, some people are clear, some people are chunky, some people are thick, some people are thin, some people are clear. It has nothing to do that I'm aware of with sperm count. I'll tell you what it does sometime. Maybe in this way it could correlate. That the clearer, thinner tends to be more associated with frequent clearing of the pipes. And to the extent that you may not give yourself a chance to build a good sperm count if you're jacking off 4 times a day,
0: mm-hmm.
2: that may be associated
1: now,
2: with sperm count.
1: What about liquid paper? Can that be clear or chunky or milky?
2: Different, I think they have orange and white. And
1: they have different colors.
2: Like peach, yeah.
1: Interesting.
0: Yeah. I can't believe, by the way, I whipped out some liquid paper and actually used it the other day, and I thought, oh, really? I'm still using this stuff. Like, what year is this?
1: Were you with a girl?
0: Yeah, I couldn't quite finish my initials. So,
2: oh, my God.
0: That's my thing. That's my bag. They call me the decorator.
2: Your carrying card. Your calling card.
0: That's my calling card. I was thinking of my calling card actually being my calling card. Like as a murderer, my calling card would be to leave a calling card.
2: Yeah.
0: It'd be confusing to the police because, like, what's his calling card?
1: They'd never believe it.
0: It's his calling card. It'd be like a who's on first kind of thing. I know. What is it? It's his calling card. I know. What does he do? Slash his initials into? No, it's a calling card.
2: Yeah.
0: Actually,
2: yeah.
0: Leaves one.
2: Yeah.
0: All right. Now I don't feel like hearing that stupid Holocaust call, but do you want to hear that?
2: No.
0: All right. Here's what happened. See, because it's bad to bring stuff up and then...
2: But just was tell it, because it's a funny story.
0: I'll do it as quickly as I can. And this is the legendary subliminal man that Kevin Nealon developed. I don't know if you developed that on Saturday Night Live for Saturday Night Live, or you had that before in your bag of goods?
1: That was... I picked that up from a guy named Ed Peck, who was a character actor in Hollywood when he first came out here. He used to do shows like the Vernon Shirley and those kind of things. He had a really deep voice who talked like that. He'd do a thing called tagging, you know, where he'd be talking to a waitress, and he'd fit in these little profanities here and there, and she wouldn't know it, but he would tell me, you know, he was going to do it, like, you know, well, I'll tell you what, sweetheart, I think I'll have the french fries, bitch, and I'll also give me the hamburger whore, and I don't think I'll take any ketchup with that slut.
0: So that was the impetus for Subliminal Man. Well, she was a phone sex operator called the show, and her thing was the guys were getting off too fast.
2: So she wasn't making any money.
0: So I said, quite honestly, the problem with you phone sex operators is you do a little too good a job. Meaning, you know, the people call in and they go, what do you look like? Meanwhile, it's a fat broad who's, you know, got her baby on her knee and she's ironing her old man's long johns. But she's like, you know, I'm 6'2", I'm blonde.
1: Or it's an old man in his long johns.
0: And he's saying, I'm 6'2", and I'm blonde, and I'm a 30. 34 double D, and I'm, you know, and the whole thing, and I'm, and the guy's like, you know,
2: how's that go again?
0: Here's what these women should be saying. They should be saying, look, I ain't no prize. I'm not going to lie to you. I'm not a Victoria's Secret model. Otherwise, I wouldn't be doing phone sex for a living. But I'm a good, solid 7, and because of low self-esteem, I got into this business, and I'll tell you, I can beat a guy off street style. I can suck a golf ball through a beaker. I mean, through a piece of Bunsen burner hose. I mean, I'm amazing. You know, that would get me off. That I could buy. It's the super fantasy stuff. But anyway, guy's getting off too fast. So I said, look, why don't you subliminally work in some negative stuff to stop them in their masturbation? Yeah. So you go like, oh, baby, you are so hot, Cancer. And
1: car accident.
0: Right. And so at a certain point, I said, you know, so it was like, I am so wet, Holocaust. And so she didn't she didn't know what subliminal was.
2: So we had to explain that.
0: And she didn't know what the Holocaust was.
2: Adam goes, work in the Holocaust. She's like, yeah, but we're like, Holocaust? She's like, no.
0: Yeah. So I said, look, let's do it. I said, look, just work in the Holocaust.
2: You explained what the Holocaust was.
0: Subliminally.
2: Explain what it was. A horrible, tragic, awful experience that we want you to work into this conversation.
0: Work it in and do it subliminally.
2: This, by the way, is a subliminal message the Canadians missed.
0: Right. Canadians got pissed when we did this. But anyway, the point
1: is... Why did the Canadians get pissed?
2: We're making light of the Holocaust.
0: Yeah. And probably they secretly feel bad for not making as big a contribution toward World War II as maybe they could have. Let's be honest.
2: We were pointing out these. We were trying to think of the most horrible thing we could think of, and the Holocaust came to mind.
0: They got a puck on their shoulder.
5: All right, let's just play it, for God's sakes.
2: No, let's play.
5: It's too late. We've been talking about it for 5 minutes, and it feels like censorship at this point.
0: No, I've already explained it, though.
5: That wasn't funny, though.
1: You know, it's like when...
0: Hey, Anderson.
5: Yeah.
0: Shut up.
2: Let's finish it. You go.
0: Bring.
11: Hi, how you doing?
0: Ooh, hi, what's your name?
11: I'm Sugar.
0: Sugar, I'm Ace.
11: Hey, Ace.
0: Yeah, what are you wearing?
11: Well, I'm wearing a nice black garter. Just thinking about the Holocaust right now.
2: That was her attempt to work in a subliminal message about something which she clearly didn't understand.
0: I'm all hot thinking about the Holocaust. Oh, boy.
1: You got to hear the setup. Otherwise,
0: little girls. All right. Kevin Nealon is here tonight. He's going to be the big fan, by the way, Engineer Anderson. Loves Nealon's work. Going to be at the Brea Improv. Anderson may go down there and catch him, by the way, because he has been known to take it on the road and catch an act or two at the Brea Improv. Yes?
5: Yeah, he's there Wednesday through Saturday. I just checked the site.
0: You're gonna go see him?
5: Well, I'll be there, Saturday, buddy. Okay. I'll be on your knees.
2: Anderson needs to stop talking. It's hurting my throat.
0: Yeah. All right, Anderson, stop talking. Okay. We'll take a quick break. We'll be right back. Hey, everybody. It's Loveline. I'm Adam. That's Dr. Drew. Kevin Nealon is here tonight. What kind of name is Nealon?
1: That's Jewish? Mm-hmm. No, it's Irish. It's part Irish, and it comes from O'Neill.
0: Hmm. Oh, yeah.
1: And I went back to Ireland a couple years ago to where my grandfather's from, and it's a little town called Feakle. I swear to God, it's in County Clare. And
2: it's spelled, spell it?
1: It's spelled differently, but it smells the same. It's F-E-A-K-L-E, I think.
0: Wow. And are they, they're speaking English over there. They got the fecal matter or something they, you know what I mean?
2: Strange enough, that's what they call their newspaper locally.
0: Fecal matter?
2: Yeah.
0: I mean, I was watching, some history show, and the first guy who stole like a MiG-15 and flew it from Korea into the United States airspace or something, defected essentially. It was a Korean pilot named like Some Cum Sock. And it was always like laughing like a maniac sitting there drunk at night, frozen on TiVo, seeing Cum Sock, you know, Mr. Cum Sock. But I realized that that's a different language.
2: Yes.
0: He's not laughed at in his own native.
2: You're shocked.
0: Korea.
2: Yeah.
0: Cum Sock. But fecal, that's English over there.
2: Close to English, yes.
0: Yeah, they got fecal? Would they call it fecal matter? If you went over there and said, there's fecal matter in my brow, would they know what you meant?
2: They'd applaud.
1: I think they would probably not know what you meant.
0: Okay. What if I said I stepped in some fecal matter? Would they?
1: They'd probably get the idea.
0: Okay. All right.
1: Especially if it was in fecal.
0: Probably best you don't point it out then, right?
1: Yeah. Some things they don't talk about.
0: Maria? You're 19?
1: Yes. Oh, boy. Go ahead.
12: Oh, okay.
1: She's calling from the rover.
0: Wow.
2: We can't hear you, Maria. Talk right into the phone.
12: Can you hear me now?
0: No.
1: Turn down your vibrator.
0: Put her on hold. That we landed another. I was thinking about it today. We landed another one of those rovers, and it's all, hey, it's great. We're landing a rover, but you know Mars has a strong gravitational pull, and they're not getting off the planet. The rovers,
2: no,
0: and the rovers are like $400 million or something. And I thought it's really like taking like 1,500 of Puff Daddy's Bentleys. And just throwing them into a mine shaft. Think about it. It's like, hey, it's great. We took a $400 million vehicle. And we're never going to see it again, everybody. That's it.
1: Well, you know, I haven't seen, really the rover. The other one's called, I think, Opportunity.
0: Right.
1: But, when the Hummers came out, the Humvees, they made a car after that, the Hummer, which, Schwarzenegger made popular. Mm-hmm. Now, I wonder if they'll do that with the rover and stuff, make a car after that, like a...
2: Well, the Land Rover will probably take advantage of it and... Yeah, make the
0: but
2: Mars
0: the
2: rover.
0: The opportunity.
2: Yeah.
0: Right.
1: The VW opportunity.
2: Yeah.
0: Yeah. It's like VW. It's got a passenger seat that reclines and full for like date raping. Like
1: the Ford Op.
0: The Ford Op. John.
13: Yeah.
0: You're 20.
13: Yes.
0: What's up?
2: Wow. John likes pot.
13: No, I don't like pot. Actually, I stopped smoking pot.
2: Yeah. Well, you did like it.
0: What's up?
13: So anyways, dude, I was calling about salvia. My buddy was like, he wanted to do mushrooms, but he doesn't want to get into that, like, big of a drug. Mm-hmm. And people were telling him, like, salvia is kind of like mushrooms.
0: What is salvia, Drew?
2: Salvia divinorum is a plant that has hallucinogenic properties. They're very powerful when it's smoked, particularly. We don't know the full effect. There's been some deaths reported from it. There's been brain damage reported from it. It's a poorly understood and considered dangerous drug.
1: Now, what about MDMA?
2: MDMA is ecstasy, and that's, it's well known to call.
1: It's not just ecstasy, though, is it?
2: Well, MDA is maybe what you're thinking of, which is a more powerful hallucinogenic related to MDMA.
1: MDMA is what I'm talking
2: MDMA
1: about.
2: MDMA is ecstasy. Yeah,
1: it's just that's what it is.
2: That's ecstasy. That's the name. That's the common name for MDMA is ecstasy, and it is damages limbic area. All this stuff does similar kinds of things. The current research suggests that those things that make you feel super euphoric do that as a result of causing a sudden tremendous outflow of neurochemicals in the mood centers in the brain. The problem is those chemicals are used to being packaged very tightly in the cells, and when you release them, they turn to free radicals and destroy the cells. So when there's extra physiologic stimulation of the brain cells, the actual neurotransmitters become the devastating destructive force in the brain and kill brain cells and destroy, rip through big parts of the brain. Yeah. And I see them a few years later with chronic depressions and needing shock therapy and the whole
1: thing. But how many more cells would that kill than, like, say, a fifth of vodka?
2: many, many millions more.
1: Oh, really, really. Yeah. Didn't therapists used to use that?
2: They did. It was used briefly, same with LSD, to try to break through stuff. And there's still people that advocate on its behalf, but it is so neurotoxic and so clearly damaging that the benefits are not outweighed by the risks.
0: Hey, John.
13: Yeah.
0: Yeah. All righty there. Well, there you go, buddy. What do you want to do for a living when you're older?
13: I want to go into a crime scene investigation for the FBI.
0: No.
1: You got to have a lot of yellow tape for that.
2: Yeah, FBI is not going to be too happy with this history. Yeah, they look at things pretty carefully.
0: Yeah.
13: I started collecting my yellow tape.
0: He's calling from Simi Valley, which is it's cop mecca over there. Mm. All right, good. All right, so listen, you want to get in the FBI. Don't do the hallucinogenic drugs. Yeah. All right, buddy.
13: Thanks a lot, man.
0: Good times. Yeah, you know, I wonder if all these crime scene shows and stuff, they're all number one, all these CSI Miami and all this Vegas and all this stuff and all these FBI shows. There must be just, you know, 24 and all this. There must be a huge enrollment now. I mean, applications pouring in, right?
2: I would think, yeah.
0: I mean, like when Top Gun came out, everyone started, you know, running down to the recruiter's office wanting to be aviators. There must be the same thing with the enrollment of FBI agents and DEA and all that kind of stuff.
1: Also, it's you know, it should have been obvious those shows would be popular. You know, people would like those type of shows because, you know, even when you're a kid, you're going down the freeway, and if there's an accident on the other side, people rubberneck, they stop, and they want to see what's going on.
0: Right.
1: You know, and that's what these shows are. It's just, you know.
0: I'm hip, but I can never get over the fantasy part of it or the drama part of it. Like, I love all the real shows where they go in and they, you know, get the DNA and they get the fiber samples and all that, and they investigate it and they bring it back to the morgue and all that kind of stuff. I just can't buy the drama part. I also like the part where they exhume bodies 20 years after they went in the ground. They're always in perfect shape, by the way. And they're always surprised. But why are you surprised? Almost every time you open that casket, it's like, she was remarkable.
1: Yeah. Her skin was still intact.
0: Yeah.
1: Mummified.
0: Frank Efter said it was the best he's had.
1: How much do you need to pay to do that job, to exhume somebody? And the smell?
0: Yeah. And just the part where you're digging the grave until you hit something. Yeah. Anytime, and you're not looking for treasure.
1: Yeah.
0: You know, if you're looking for treasure and you hit something, it's great. When you're pulling up a grave, it's a bad thing. But just the whole thing of, we got to go back and grab Granny. We're going to get some flesh samples, see if we find a little arsenic in her lungs or something. And they always just pop them. Oh, that's got to be rough. And then how about the part where you ain't working from the casket? Boys, we got to get her on the slab. Work her open.
1: I think they could avoid a lot of that if they got the guy, the suspect, who they think may have poisoned her or whatever, and had him stand near the grave as you were digging. And if he started sweating a lot, then you could stop digging and say, okay, this guy did it.
0: This Kevin brings up a very good point. And
2: grounds for your test, your instrument.
0: Well, I heard him talking about this on the news, and it's sort of what you were talking about, Drew, which is, here's what I like. We've had the polygraph test for 40 years, maybe 50. Who the hell knows?
1: And you can't use it in court.
0: You can't use it. But we've had a lie detector test, if you think about it, long before computers and all cell phones and the push-button phones and just about anything. We've had these lie detector tests. And I don't know what they are, but they're probably 95% accurate, which to me is good enough, but not good enough in the eyes of the law and the court and all that. I understand that. But now with computers and scientists and all that, what we know about the brain now that we didn't know so many years ago, if we all just focused, if the world scientists focused and neurosurgeons just focused on a device, I don't know if it read retina, if it did retina scanning, whatever it did, hook a couple electrodes up, and it's a lie detector, and it's irrefutable. That's it. Science is now caught up to the human mind. And if you're lying, you're lying. And we've tested a million people, and every one of them, hey, it's come out conclusively.
1: Like a DNA lie detector.
0: Right, yeah, yeah. Right. Now, no more court battle. Michael Jackson, gone. Robert Blake, gone. OJ, gone. It's all gone. It's no more. It's no more change of venue. It's no more court. The stenographer's out of business. The courtroom sketch artist out of business. Which has got to be the greatest gig in the world, which is, we have cameras, we're not allowing them in the courtroom, but you go ahead and draw.
1: Yeah.
0: And then what we'll do is we'll hold your drawing up to a camera. There you go. Yeah. Really?
1: And do you think they make the people stay in the courtroom later if he can't finish it? You just stay there for a
2: little bit. Hold that pose.
1: I've got to get the witness for 1 second.
0: That's it. Just think about that concept for a second. By the way, this is why I can't get high on mushrooms anymore, which is no cameras in the courtroom, a guy who draws so good, it's like having the camera in a courtroom, and then he holds it up to the camera once he gets out of courtroom. Really? How about we just let the guy with the camera in at a certain point? Okay, but the point is all gone. All gone. And these fiascos, these millions and millions of dollars, and plus these horrible, wretched attorneys laughing all the way to their Malibu mansions. It's all gone. It's all gone. You catch Robert Blake, you catch O.J., you catch Scott Peterson, whoever it is. Even if it's Senator, what's his name, with Chandra Levy, whatever it is, whoever it is, pow, you're in and out. You're in and out that afternoon. We all know. No speculation, no court reporters, no nothing. Whatever it is, we're done.
1: That would be nice.
0: It'd be nice. And they're talking about this technology now at the airport.
1: Oh.
0: Which is, if you think about it, and think about this, we're trying to figure out all the possible ways somebody could hurt us using an aircraft, right? It's like, is he got a shoe bomb? Does he have a pencil, a knife? Is he got a sharpened pencil he's going to stab somebody with? Like, is he bringing a knife? Is he bringing a bomb? Is he a madman? Is he going to open the hatch? What's he going to do? We're trying to screen it all out. Well, obviously, if it's a woman who claims to be pregnant, it's all TNT in there, it's going to be a little hard to work out every... And if a woman wants to shove two sticks of dynamite up her coos and get on an airplane, she's going to get away with it. Here's the new thing they're talking about now. It's this like retinal scan thing that just basically says, are you up to anything? And if you're up to anything, it registers.
1: That's good.
0: That's what you need, right? So instead of stripping down and spreading your cheeks and giving them your toenail clippers and all that kind of stuff, you just pull up. You pop your head into this thing, and somebody, and it tells you, is this guy getting?
2: And they just screen those people.
0: Does he have business? Oh no, just screen everyone. Everyone just pop.
2: No, but I mean, the people that are up to something doesn't mean they're guilty necessarily. They're just up to something. Now we screen you carefully.
0: Do you have business in New York, or are you trying to blow the plane up?
2: Yeah.
0: And then we'll pull you out. Fine, we don't have to strip down.
2: I'm up for that. And then, God willing, it will become culturally entrenched, and we'll move to the courtroom. God willing.
1: I've heard something about the eye scans thing, but is that true? They're going to start doing that?
0: They're getting to that point, and that's fine because the part, and I'm sure, you know, for every measure, you know, somebody came up with a spear 2 million years ago, and somebody invented a shield 10 minutes later, and we just kept escalating that way. Someone's going to come up with some sort of brain implant that shuts that off eventually. Hopefully, the terrorist countries or whoever our enemies are aren't that capable. But the point is much better way to stop crime than to try to search them and imagine every possible way they might do some damage to us. And by the way, here's the deal: the righteous, nothing to fear.
2: Mm-hmm. If you're honest and have nothing up to nothing, relax.
0: And look, if you're OJ and you didn't kill Nicole and you're innocent, you should pray.
2: You should want this device.
0: Yeah, you don't have to sit in the joint waiting for your hearing.
2: Yeah.
0: You don't have to go through all the rigmarole, the accusations.
2: Yeah.
0: No, you're good.
1: The eyes tell a lot. The eyes tell a lot.
0: Innocent people should pray that this exists. And the guilty are guilty.
1: Do you know when you like something, your pupils get bigger?
0: Mm-hmm. Oh, really?
1: Yeah. So, you know, if you want to see if somebody's gay...
0: Mm-hmm.
1: You just hold a picture of a naked guy, you know, hold it in front of, and it's
2: ooh, Adam's get bigger. Wow,
0: like saucers, right? He's a tumescence monitor, but yeah. All right, wow. Kevin Nealon in here tonight. And by the way, I got this is my idea. This
2: the eye scanner?
0: No, not the eye scanner, but the the advanced machine.
2: Screen.
0: Yeah. Just shut everything down. Really? All right. Well, Kevin Nealon, going to be at the Bray Improv. He's there now. Just leave now.
1: I'll be doing some stand-up comedy, Adam.
0: You leave, and he'll be there when you get there. All right.
1: I don't even know where Bray is.
0: You'll find it.
2: 57.
0: Right. You follow the trail of
2: 57?
0: Jokes.
2: 57 freeway.
0: We'll take a quick break.
1: I don't even know where 57 is.
0: We'll be right back. Buddy, Loveline. I'm Adam. That's Dr. Drew. Kevin Nealon, dear friend.
1: Hey, everybody.
0: Dear friend. Kevin Nealon in tonight. You can find him on Crank Yankers, by the way. Fantastic show.
1: You also have a website, too, Adam.
0: Yeah, website.
1: Yeah, kevinnealon.com. I'll let you know where I'm going to be, et cetera.
0: He's going to be at the Bray Improv Wednesday, Thursday, Friday, Saturday, and Sunday.
1: Wow.
0: Saturday. Don't say Sunday. Good. You don't want to be doing that during the Super Bowl.
1: Yeah.
0: True.
1: That's right.
2: Good point.
0: Drew, don't... And by the way, Drew...
2: I'm going to watch the game.
0: Don't slap me in the face by showing up on Sunday night not watching the Super Bowl.
2: I'm watching the game.
0: I know, but you're very half-assed about it, very leisurely. Like, Drew, did you watch Super Bowl every year? And you're like, who's in it?
2: No.
0: I watched the blue guys.
2: I watched it last year pretty
0: diligently.
2: I was rooting
0: for the blue team. I saw some of it. I saw the first quarter.
2: I watched those games.
0: That one guy. You're like a chick describing a football game, Drew.
2: Last year, I've been more into college football, that's all.
1: Where do you guys watch the game?
0: Not together.
2: He goes to every goddamn Super Bowl parties.
0: No, he goes to the Super Bowl. I go to the Super Bowl oftentimes, but I watch the games over at Jimmy's house.
2: You've been to like the last four Super Bowls.
0: Yeah, but Sunday football over at Jimmy's, he's got a big screen, and then I installed two flat screens next to the big screen that can be split. So it's not the picture-in-picture. They're split down the middle, so you watch five games.
2: This is like the Caesar's Palace sports room.
0: Yeah. It's like a sports book in there, yeah.
2: Yeah.
0: Big guys we don't know smoking cigars, us yelling down in front.
2: Pete Rose is there.
0: Pete's there with that crazy Peckerwood haircut he has, and a stupid rope gold chain bracelet. And oh my God, I saw that guy at a restaurant. Like he looks like a high schooler who won the lottery from Michigan. You know, it's just like wearing a bad like Gucci jumpsuit and holding one of those man purses. By all accounts, is a tremendous A-hole.
2: Every time I've seen him, it's been in a sports book.
0: Fantastic. Yeah. No gambling problem. Amanda.
14: Yeah.
2: Sleeping.
0: You're 15, you all right?
14: Yeah, fine.
0: What's up? What's up, baby doll?
14: I was just wondering if there's like any... Well, I've been with this guy, Johnny, for like 2 weeks now.
0: Mm-hmm.
14: And I know that he's been cheating on me because a bunch of my friends said they've talked to him and said that he was using me for sex.
2: Here's an interesting twist on the bringing the name up. Mm-hmm. This was not bringing the name up because it's bogus. This is bringing the name up because, goddamn, I'm going to get back at this guy. I want him to hear that I'm talking about him on the radio and that I know he's up to something. Right?
0: And here's the thing, by the way. Johnny is going to break your heart. He's going to cheat on you. John, probably not. Jonathan could be gay.
2: Yeah. Yeah. First of all, how do we know this is not a name that she's using instead of the real name?
0: Because
2: we can feel it.
0: We know.
2: Let's ask her. I bet she's using a fake name. For herself or for him?
1: No, for Johnny.
14: No, that's his name.
2: See, I told you. No, she wants him to hear. She wants him to know that she's talking about it and she's on to him.
1: Yeah.
0: Yeah.
2: She's bad.
0: Hey, Amanda?
14: Mm-hmm.
0: All right. So break up with him.
2: How old is he?
14: He's going to be 17.
2: All right, come on. There's a big age difference. Forget it. Not a big one, but just break up. Forget it. Listen, all you're going to learn that all guys are interested in having sex with you.
0: That's their
2: primary motivation for being with you. That doesn't mean they're bad guys. It doesn't mean it's necessarily what they have to have in order to be in a relationship, but that's going to be their primary motivation.
0: Right.
2: A 17, 18, 9-year-old, that's going to be their motivation. And your job is to sort of sort through the guys that are just interested in that and those that are interested in that and you in a relationship.
14: Well, I have another question. One of my best childhood guy friends, we've really gotten really close over the past couple of years. Mm-hmm. And he said that he didn't want to get together right now because he was afraid of commitment.
0: Mm-hmm.
14: And he's going to be 15.
0: Mm-hmm.
2: Yeah, he doesn't want to get it right now because all you talk to him about is Johnny.
0: Yeah.
14: No, I don't talk to him about Johnny at all.
0: Okay.
14: But,
2: the reason he's your friend is

0: since we were like five.
1: Mm-hmm.
0: I've known him for a really long time, but...
2: What's his name?
0: His name's Michael.
2: That's a fake name right there.
1: Kevin knows. He's got a crystal ball, and he was hit on the head with
3: it. All right, look, but you got to clarify what Michael's up to. I suspect the reason he's your friend is that he is attracted to you. If he is, and you open the door, he will fly through. If not, forget it. He's not
1: true,
3: into it.
1: True. Let me crap on your point for just 1 second, as you know, I'm always right.
3: Yeah.
1: Yes, they've been friends since five, though. So
3: I know,
1: they're sort of neighborhood people whatever.
3: But he's stuck around.
1: Yeah, but that sometimes that works that way. You stay in the same grade,
3: move
1: on, and your folks are friends or whatever. So friends at age five does not mean he's hot for you necessarily. When 14, 15-year-old guy all of a sudden befriends you, he has a crush on you.
3: Oh, yes.
1: That you
3: got to
1: know. Friends since five saying, I'm not really ready for a relationship right now, maybe telling you, hey, I'm really into you. Guy's been pining for a number of years.
3: Yeah.
1: That door opens.
3: He's in.
1: Pow. He's in. Thank you. Drew agrees?
3: Yeah.
1: Yes, he does. Adam Genius? Yes, he is. Kevin Nealon. Funny, funny, dear friend. Going to be at the Bray Improv this weekend and a little bit before that. We'll be right back after this.

0: that's the show, everybody. I want to thank dear friend Kevin Nealon for coming in tonight. Going to be at the Bray Improv for the next 100 years. Starting Wednesday and then
1: you
0: never
1: know, you
0: later.
1: Joke about that, but you're right.
0: Yeah. He's going to, I think I have to drag him off stage like a Dick Shot.
1: Yeah. I got to tell you, I had a good time tonight. Really looked forward to it, and it really met my expectations.
0: Easy, right?
1: Yeah, it's easy. You come in here, you're right off Venice Boulevard.
0: Mm-hmm.
1: It's quiet. Everybody's well-behaved.
0: Mm-hmm.
1: You learn something, you go home with something.
2: He's going to hit with a shiv on the way out the door.
0: All right. Kevin Nealon, everybody. The Lingerie Bowl Girls tomorrow night. Until next time, this is Adam Carolla for Dr. Drew saying... Mahalo.
3: Well, I'll tell you what, sweetheart. I think I'll have the French fries, bitch. And Ange will also give me the hamburger whore. And I don't think I'll take any ketchup with that. Like...
4: This has been Loveline. The opinions expressed on this show are not necessarily those of the staff, management, sponsors, or this station. The producer for Loveline is Ann Ingold. Loveline is a presentation of Westwood One Entertainment. Loveline is meant for an adult audience. Loveline may contain sexually oriented content. Listener discretion is advised. This is Loveline.
5: Loveline.
4: With Adam Carolla and Dr. Drew.
0: Hey, everybody. It's Loveline. I'm Adam. That's Dr. Bruce. Filling in for Dr. Drew. Always doing a yeoman's job. Yeah.
6: Yeah.
0: We're
6: going to look up yeoman again on the Google
0: search. Did we do that before? What did we figure out? Other than it meant a good job.
6: Yeah. Someone in training to do a good job or something like that.
0: Yeah.
6: I'll take it. That's
0: Bruce, smarter than Dr. Drew. You heard it here first.
6: That's the only place I'll hear it.
0: And a better doctor than Dr. Drew.
6: Oh, thank you, Adam.
0: Board-certified physician, addiction medicine specialist. Not the je ne sais quoi that Dr. Drew possesses, but a better overall technician than Dr. Drew. Yes.
6: Yeah, you know, you have to make your little refinements to the definitions of...
0: No, I'll tell you the thing about Bruce. Bruce knows. Bruce is a nuts and bolts doctor.
6: Yeah,
0: you ask him questions, he gives you answers. Drew's a lot of, I'll have to look that up. Mm-mm.
6: I've never heard him say that.
0: Well, I just made that up.
6: Okay.
0: Because he's not here.
6: He's listening in Vermont, though.
0: Sure. Oh, he is? Here's the point. You know, everyone's got to go look something up. I like Bruce because he doesn't have to look anything up. You go to the stereo store and you're like, hey, is this a monitor or is this a television set? Let me check on that.
6: Yeah.
0: Is this got speakers built in or do I need to add speakers? Everyone's got to check with everyone.
6: It's a
0: for
6: bad
0: everything
6: sign.
0: All the time. It means society's going into the gutter. You know why? You know when this happened? When stuff started staying open 7 days a week and 24 hours a day. Now we got a bunch of Nimrods and need to check on everything.
6: Yeah. Well,
0: the V6, you got the straight four, that's got 150 horsepower. What's the V6 option have?

0: Let me check on that.
1: Really? There's three models you deal with. You don't want to know? Well, what is it? What's with the people that just run and hide from information? Most women are this way, but it's like they see information and they're like, all of a sudden they become like Gale Sayers or OJ. They duck it. They move. The information starts chasing them, so they do a shoulder roll over the sofa and dive through a plate glass window and go screaming down the street.
2: Yeah.
1: Like, if you work at a car dealership, how about you just go ahead and find out what the goddamn V6 puts out?
2: Yeah, well, there's a limited amount of information there. But, you know, doctors take classes, though, in how to approach or answer something when you're not completely sure and give the patient the
1: confidence. Yes, they don't know.
2: Confidence.
1: A lot of them are like attorneys, but not you. Attorneys don't know S. I've never met an attorney that actually had an answer.
2: Yeah, they've got a calculator. They know percentage of the hour they talk to.
1: Oh, they're on the golf course and raping you simultaneously. That's all a-holes do. I'm really starting to lump them in with publicists, Chris, which is really the worst thing I can say about a human being or even an animal.
2: People don't know how bad that is, what you just said.
1: If I start lumping you in with publicists, it's time for you just to kill yourself. And by the way, not put a gun in your mouth, burn yourself alive like a
2: don't
1: yogi.
2: Don't leave a trace. No, I know. Publicists.
1: Yeah, like you're
2: bad times.
1: Like you're protesting the Vietnam War.
2: Did a publicist just molest you?
1: They're such worthless, vile pieces of steaming ass. I just can't stand those worthless
2: people. They're the motor
1: that
2: drives the business.
1: Idiots. Chris?
3: Yeah.
1: 24?
3: Yeah.
1: I just got out of prison?
3: Yeah, but the raping thing, I made that up. See, I wanted to talk to you because when I was in prison, right, on lockdown.
1: You were in lockdown?
3: Lockdown. That means you stay in your cell for
1: 23 hours a day?
3: Yeah.
1: Which would be cool if there were like 100 hours in the day, but there's only one more.
3: No, that wouldn't be cool.
1: No, I mean, if there was 100 hours in the day and you had to stay in for 23, it wouldn't be so bad.
3: Oh, yeah.
1: It'd be less than a quarter.
3: Yeah. Well, so
1: lockdown in the 1 hour a day that you get out, what do you get to do?
3: Shower.
1: And what else? Nothing little?
3: Shower, that's it.
1: No b-ball, no weightlifting, no nothing like that?
3: See, it's a complicated system, you know what I'm saying?
1: Mm-hmm.
3: But see, the reason why I went there is because I remember you had when I was on lockdown, right?
1: Mm-hmm.
3: This guy told me, hey, man, you should check out the Love Line. I said, what the hell is that? It's a funny show. I said, all right, cool. So I started listening to it, right?
1: Mm-hmm.
3: And you're talking.
1: Second, Chris. We have to reboot. Look, I appreciate you being a fan of the show. And I'm sure you listened to it plenty when you were in lockdown. I'll bet you never heard the MF-er word come flying out.
2: No.
1: Through the radio. So that should be a clue.
2: Yeah.
1: Can't use the S word. Can't use the F word. Although I do realize it's confusing because this show is so vile, so foul, so filled with just scatological bile, putrid rages that you would think, if I just sat here and yelled S and F for 2 hours, it would be a welcome reprieve for many of the listeners.
2: Less damaging to the innocent mind, I think. But
1: absolutely.
2: You've got the FCC filter.
1: Yeah.
2: Yeah, you've got it down.
1: Chris?
3: Yeah, so what's up?
1: Not yet. Anderson says...
2: What? Oh.
1: He's angry. Now Anderson used the F-word. All right, are you good? I want to talk to Chris. Come on. He's paid his debt to society.
2: Maybe we could talk about what a great guy Anderson is, what a talented guy he is, while we're waiting to talk to Chris.
1: Anderson, salt of the earth.
2: Anderson is.
1: Yeah.
2: He's the third member of this team on the show.
4: I'm talking to junior producer Lauren right now, and I was afraid I had missed it, so that's why I'm upset.
1: Okay. All right. Well, you tell us.
4: Taking care of business here.
1: Are you ready? You ready to go?
4: Yeah, we're good.
1: And by the way, what happened to the other 18 juniors you're supposed to attach to Lauren's name? Second, lazy people. Because let me explain something. When you're talking about junior producer Lauren, all it takes is one slip up where instead of 23 juniors, you use, 19 juniors. And the next thing you know, we're down to 11 juniors.
2: Can't you find a female tense of this junior thing? Instead of
1: Chris? Yeah.
2: Chris.
1: Do not swear.
3: Okay, yeah, I ain't gonna...
1: Okay. We're not the warden. So let me ask you this. How long... How do you get into lockdown, though? You have to be a troublemaker, right?
3: Well, see, there's two types of lockdowns. You got a behavioral lockdown, and you got an institutional lockdown.
1: Mm-hmm. What's the institutional lockdown?
3: That means it's every 6 months they do for shakedowns, I guess, if you have any shanks or drugs or anything like that.
1: Mm-hmm. And how long does the institutional lockdown last for?
3: About maybe 2 weeks.
1: 2 weeks?
3: Yeah.
1: Okay. And you were there for the institutional lockdown?
3: Both.
1: Oh, both. Well, what was the behavior problem you had?
3: I mean, not for me. You know what I'm saying? Just, in just general on the unit. Like the warden, let's just say, for an example, the riot kicked off.
1: Mm-hmm.
3: They would shut the whole unit down.
1: I see. Okay. Then, where were you, by the way?
3: I've been in different units.
1: Oh, okay.
3: Because, yeah, I'm from the Texas prison system, you know what I'm saying?
1: Mm.
3: There's 150 prisons.
2: Is that a youth authority or the just...
3: Oh, no, in all of Texas.
2: Yeah, but... Yeah, they got youth authority in California. We should give a shout-out to youth authority, CYA. I used to go there and do tattoo removal.
1: Nice.
2: A lot of great guys.
3: We're right next to California and in the prison systems.
1: Right.
2: So what's the deal with the license plate you're talking about?
3: Oh, yeah, see, that's what I got invited for. See, I was on parole already, you know what I'm saying?
1: Mm-hmm.
3: I'm on the road, right?
1: Mm-hmm.
3: And then this police pulls me over because I don't have a license plate,
1: yeah.
3: And I don't have a driver's license, so that's it right there. Boom, they send me back.
1: Wow. Well, you're not supposed to be driving without a front license plate or a driver's license. Although, let me just say this. And Chris, how long did you have to go in when they pulled you over for that with the parole violation?
3: About 2 years.
1: 2 years?
3: Yeah.
1: Jeez. All right, but well, now what's up? Are you out?
3: Yeah, I'm out now.
1: What's the plan?
3: Well, they got me on the monitor.
1: Ah, they got the ankle bracelet on you?
3: Yeah, house arrest. I can't even go to my front yard.
1: And then what? Are you going to get a job?
3: Well, that's what I mean. The monitor's kicking me from that, you know what I'm saying?
1: Yeah, but eventually they'll take the monitor off and you'll get a job, right?
3: Yeah. Of course.
1: Okay.
3: Of course.
1: Did you, ironically, make any license plates when you were in the joint?
3: Oh, no, they don't do that stuff.
1: Oh, okay. We do it out here. All right, wait.
2: Let's ask him about putting tattoos on in prison.
1: Hey, but thanks for listening from the joint. Appreciate that.
3: Oh, yeah, because this guy was, you know what I'm saying? I was like, man, all right. You know what I'm saying? I got bored one day. I said, I'm going to check it out.
1: Mm-hmm. Did you have TV in your room or just radio?
3: Well, they sell radios on commissary, but you can only have a day room TV. And then if you don't have a day room privileges, you can't watch TV.
1: Mm. Wow. Yeah. You know, by the way, it's always a bad sign when you're living somewhere that has a TV and a big, thick sheet of Lexan in front of it.
3: Oh, yeah. And you can't even hear it.
1: It just means wherever you're staying isn't a great place, even if it's just a hotel.
2: Yeah.
1: It's just bad when they have that bulletproof glass in front.
2: That's not a good sign.
1: In front of the actual TV and then that weird cage outside of it.
2: Who decides what you're going to watch, though? That's what I'd like to know.
1: Yeah.
3: And you can't even hear it.
1: Oh, yeah. But who gets to pick what's on?
3: Majority.
1: Oh, okay. All right. Like, for instance, I like to watch Blowout. It's a show about a hairdresser on Bravo.
2: Oh, yeah.
1: Okay. How do you think that might work? Like, I'll be like, I don't care if there's arena football on, lads. I'd like to watch Bravo. Blowout's an excellent program. Who hears? No. It's not stylist. It's not haircut.
2: Yeah, right. It'll be
1: all right.
2: Bent over that evening.
1: All right.
2: Monster Garage will go off.
1: Ooh. Better, I think. Yeah. Yeah, that's probably
2: good
1: better.
2: Good episode today.
1: Yeah. Are you ready to go?
2: Yeah.
1: Chris in the joint. I heard some sort of crazy, staggering statistic the other day that, like, one in, I don't know, it was like something like one in 19 adult males is in the joint or something insane. Like,
2: one
1: I mean, just
2: but
1: maybe it was 26 or something, like, just insane. Insane. Hmm. Well,
2: it's high. I mean, that's what a lot of the controversy is about, putting people in prison and three strikes rule. And
1: yeah, Chris, look that up on the internet there. But whatever the number was, it was exceedingly low. Like, I thought, like, if you would have said to me, how many adult males are in jail, you know, I don't know, maybe it was something about, you know, between the age of, you know, 19 and 40 or something. I would have went, I don't know, one in 20,000 or something like that. No, it was like one in 50. Or one in 28, or something like that.
4: 25% of the entire population in prison in the world is American.
1: Say it again?
4: We have 25% of the world's prison population in America.
1: Oh, yeah.
2: Yeah, how many of those are pot smokers? let's face it.
1: Well, a lot of them are just there for consensual crimes. Yeah. You know what I mean? The victimless crimes. Mm-hmm. Yeah. Like no front license plate.
2: Right.
1: Chicken ass. What goes on? And how come no one gets upset about this? Do you know what I mean?
2: Well, they get upset.
1: Well, I mean, the percentage of people that are behind bars in this country for who don't pose any threat to anybody is insane.
2: Yeah.
1: And the amount of tickets and violations and just general police work done for nothing. I mean, when we had Heidi Fleiss in here many years ago, they had whole task forces set up. They had, 30 guys posing as Asian businessmen who would go see the girls and start dating the girls and have parties with the girls. Do you think we give a rat's ass about that? Start taking down perps, pussies.
2: Like the guy that killed the cop in L.A. here last week.
1: Yeah.
2: He put out his rap sheet. It's a mile long. He was out on parole for attempted murder.
1: Sure.
2: And
1: no, we got to make room.
2: It's an attorney's fault.
1: We got to make room in the prison. We have to turn people out because some guy got caught selling peyote to Grateful Dead concert. We got to make room for his hippie ass.
2: Yeah.
1: What is that?
2: It's injustice.
1: But do we not see any difference between, sort of people that pose a violent threat to society and people who are just, like having sex with strangers and paying money? You know what I mean? I mean, the people... Can't we all just, is there anyone who would disagree with this statement? Hey, if you want to sit home at your house and drink beer and smoke weed and masturbate to, German stump porn, that's fine. Just don't wander into my yard and try to break into my house. You know what I'm saying?
2: Yeah.
1: Right?
2: I agree.
1: I mean, if you pose no threat, then God bless you. If you want to kill yourself, I feel badly for you and somebody should intervene, but it's not my problem.
2: Yeah.
1: You pose no threat.
2: Yeah, the system's broken. It has to be fixed, but...
1: Thank you.
2: Yes.
1: Tony?
0: Yeah?
1: You're 19?
0: Yep.
1: What's happening?
0: My question is there a problem with me if it turns out that every guy I've been intimate with has a history of sexual abuse?
1: Yes. Let's move on. Speak to Matt, who's 17.
5: Yeah.
1: Matt?
5: Yeah.
1: What?
2: It's a teachable moment for, oh, my God, she's gone.
1: Well, she wanted to know.
2: Yeah, but that would be a very interesting history. I mean,
1: she asked a yes or no question. Hold on. Is she there?
2: She's gone.
1: She gone? What was her name? Tony?
2: I was so quick, I didn't get her
1: name. She's moved on. Yeah.
2: So, of course, she's got a history of some sort of abuse or boundary violation herself.
1: Well, that wasn't the question. No. I'm answering the question.
2: All right.
1: Matt?
5: Yes.
1: What's up, Matt?
5: What's up, man? How's it going, guys?
1: It's going good.
5: That is fantastic. I just want to say I'm a longtime listener. I love you guys. I listen to you every night.
1: Thank you. And I thank you on Drew's behalf because I know that compliment had nothing to do with Bruce.
5: Bruce is pretty good.
1: Yeah.
2: Hey, thanks, buddy.
5: Yeah.
2: But, you should sit in here with Adam for 2 hours and
5: it's
2: enjoy
5: gotta
2: his...
5: Yell.
2: Yeah, yeah.
5: Nah.
2: It's tough. He's funny, but it's tough.
5: Yeah. Yeah, you so may be... people may think you're a dickhead, but hey, you make me laugh.
2: You talking to me or Adam?
1: I don't know. I've had an ass full of that, too.
2: Come on. No. He's got a good question.
1: I don't care.
2: You could dole it out, but you can't take it for a second.
1: Draws hardcore gay comic books with 14-year-old images.
2: Oh, go for it.
1: Matt, you can hang on until I'm in a better mood. Fee?
0: Yes?
1: Fee?
2: Fi.
1: Fi?
0: Hi.
1: Fo?
0: Fo. Hello?
1: I smell the blood of an Englishman. All right.
0: What?
2: All right. It's like Adam.
1: Corolla, what's your name?
0: My name is Fiona.
1: Oh, Fiona. Oh. But people call you Fee.
0: Yeah, people call me Fee.
2: You must have loved Shrek.
0: I hate Shrek.
1: Okay. Well, what's going on, Fee?
0: I've heard you guys talk about to strippers that strippers who strip for so long, they start to hate men and... They have all these kind of sexual components.
1: Yeah, yeah. They usually have issues with men before get into dancing, but keep going.
2: It's great radio.

0: Hello?
1: Fee? What happened?
2: I don't know.
1: Wow.
2: Maybe she was a stripper and you insulted her.
1: Well, that wasn't really a
2: negative
1: exchange we had.
2: Not
1: was
2: at
1: it?
2: All. Maybe there was an earthquake somewhere in it.
1: Does it take a while to hang up? Did she just hang up?
2: No, I didn't hear anything.
1: That was more like some madman cut the phone lines.
2: That's strange.
1: You know what I mean?
2: Well, we're off to a good start.
1: What happened to scary movies where they would clip the phone line? That was
2: yeah.
1: a big deal. They don't seem to bother with the phones anymore.
2: No, they just take out a chainsaw and cut the person's head off. No.
1: Yeah, I think the cell phones did away with that.
2: Cell phones affected a lot of those kinds of
1: scenarios. Every good scary movie would see the weirdo guy in back snip the lines, and then a second later, the person, hello, hello, and they would keep banging off.
2: Right.
1: Hello, hello,
2: can't do that anymore.
1: No, it's got a cell phone. Yeah, you could never murder Paris Hilton because she's always on
2: cell phone.
1: She's always on her cell phone. I've seen her 8 times and have never not seen her on her cell phone.
2: Is that right?
1: Yeah.
2: Well,
1: yeah. It was awesome. One time I did this celebrity go-kart race for Super Bowl whatever 2 years ago, and she was going to be the official flag girl, and the guy gave that real stupid important speech. You know, it's look, what we're doing out there is dangerous. People can get hurt, so it's important that you follow the rules. And now I've spoke to Paris. Paris is going to be flag girl. Paris taking it very seriously. Paris is going to be working that phone, working that flag. Aren't you Paris? Paris? She's talking on a cell phone in the back, turn to the guy. She'd talk on her cell phone at the dentist and stuff. She'd just be like, yeah.
2: Can you imagine what the conversation's like, though?
1: No. No.
2: That would be very depressing.
1: I imagine it's just like you blew into a douchebag and then jumped onto it. That's what comes out of her.
2: Wow.
1: Jason?
2: Good analogy.
3: Yeah.
1: 27?
3: That's right. How you guys doing?
1: Good. You have a dad who's 51?
3: Yep.
1: And he's going to marry a 23-year-old woman?
3: Yes, he is.
1: Do you know the woman?
3: No, I don't.
1: You've never met her?
3: No, I've met her. I actually lived in the same city as him about 2.5 years ago mm-hmm. before I moved to Huntington, and that's about when that relationship started. And mm-hmm. I don't like going over there because of it, really.
1: Really? You just feel sort of embarrassing, or your dad's kind of pathetic?
3: My sister's 23. She was living with him at the time, and she moved out because she was so disgusted by it. And
1: he and your mom, what happened there? Did he get caught cheating? Did she break up with him?
3: They're married for 23 years, and my mom just ended the relationship. I mean, I agree with her that she did. I mean, my dad really didn't do me. He wasn't a bad guy, but he didn't really.
1: Mm-hmm.
3: He wasn't really a husband.
1: Well, here's the whole thing. If your dad dumped your mom and took up with his 23-year-old secretary, I would have a beef.
2: Right.
1: If your mom said, "I've had enough of this relationship," and moved on, and your dad started dating someone else, to me, it almost doesn't matter what age they are once they're over 21. Now, this is a little bit borderline, although it happens all the time. Still a little bit borderline. But to me, it's all about the motivation.
2: Right.
1: Once your dad is single, then in my mind, he can date whoever he wants. And,
3: that's perfectly okay. I don't have a problem with that. But my sister's kind of got over it. You know, she thinks it's pretty gross still, but she's over, but I found out they were getting married. I was physically just emotionally upset and mad about it.
1: Yeah.
3: She has a son that has the same name as me, which is really weird.
1: She has a four-year-old son.
3: Yeah, named Jason
1: exotic,
3: Michael.
1: Yeah.
3: My name's Jason Michael.
2: But anyway, you sound like a pretty self-actualized 27-year-old that's very responsible, and just the fact that you've got good enough boundaries and common sense, you know, you could turn it around and say, well, your mom and dad did something right with you. It sounds like he's maybe having a midlife crisis. So, in other words, if he led a responsible first half of his life and now he can't handle being in his 50s and he's...
1: No. Listen, quiet down. Don't listen to him. It's horrible. I don't even know what you're saying. I tune you out.
2: In other words,
1: Yes, I shun you.
3: I just don't want this to...
1: No, here's the thing. Here's the thing, Jason. Obviously, you have some issues with your dad. That's fine. I mean, he wasn't the greatest dad, and there's issues. Because if he was the greatest dad growing up, and you really respected him growing up, then if he did something like this, you'd be sort of disappointed by it, but you wouldn't be sort of disgusted by it. So it seems like this is opening up a wound or tearing the scab off of sort of some old stuff where maybe he wasn't a perfect dad. True?
3: Yeah, I mean, he was good. I mean, he was my little league coach, and I don't think he ever did anything wrong, but I just don't think he maybe did enough.
1: Well, here's the... first off, I'd have let you hang out with my dad. You would kiss this guy's feet.
2: Your dad's great.
1: Yes, great guy. You're not a great, you know... He's no good for a dad, but he's fine for a guy. Worthless dad. Listen.
2: Well, listen. So, okay.
1: No. Quiet down. Let me address this. Look, Jason.
3: Yeah.
1: You. I think. I really do think you're up on your high horse about this a little bit. I think the fact that he wants to marry her is actually sort of shows that at least he's serious.
2: He's noble.
1: I mean it's not like he's just dating some 23-year-old. Maybe he has actual feelings for her and he wants to marry her. So the marriage part shouldn't really be a strike against him. In a way it should be, well, he loves her. He's got feelings for her, and if a 27-year-old can love a 23-year-old, why can't a 51-year-old love a 23-year-old? I agree she's young. But your mom did leave him. It's not like he's cheating on her. Mm-hmm. And for that matter, and, you know, he wasn't a great dad, but he didn't abuse you, and he didn't do drugs, and he was your little league coach. So why don't you cut him a break?
3: Yeah, I wish I could. And I wish
1: I know, but you, it just, this doesn't sound like the issue. I mean, this just sounds like you have issues with your dad,
2: right,
1: and this is sort of spearheading the thing. But you said he wasn't a bad dad.
3: Yeah, I mean, I hope at some point in time I can kind of get over it.
1: Well, but how much is there...
3: I just don't want it to turn into one of those things where I don't speak to him for 10 years.
1: But yeah. I think that if that did happen, it'd be you who created
2: it. It's a little selfish on your part.
1: But Jason, I'm trying to get at. Listen, I got issues with my dad too. But I'm curious what yours are. I mean, you say he was with your mom, he stayed around, he was your little league coach, he wasn't abusive in any way.
3: No.
1: What really was so? He sounds better than 99% of the dads that father people
3: no, I agree.
1: Call this show.
3: He wasn't bad at all. It's just it's very, something has got me to where I'm going to have a stepbrother named Jason, and he's dating, you know, this girl who's basically the same age as my sister. It just, to me, it just seems so wrong.
1: I wouldn't call it right, but I certainly wouldn't call it a deal breaker.
2: It sounds awkward.
1: You having a stepbrother that shares your same name really is, that's just neither here nor there, number one. I mean, I know it's one of these things that you can grab onto and hang your hateful hat on, but it doesn't make a difference. He's got a young brother named Jason and you're named Jason, so who cares?
2: Well, what's the chemistry?
1: And not your dad's fault, by the way,
2: right,
1: that her kid's name is Jason.
2: What's the chemistry like between you and his future wife?
3: Well, since I've left, I've probably only been over to the house maybe a couple of times, and the times that she and the little boy have been there, they pretty much hide.
1: Okay. Maybe they sense your hostility or your disapproval.
3: Kid to, you know, go into another room or.
1: All right.
3: My dad, he's not, you know, she's not over, come on over, that type of thing. And
1: all right, Jason, here's what I would say. First off, Jason sounds a little spoiled. Jason, please listen to the show and hear about the women that were raped repeatedly with a banjo by their dads. And your dad had you play second base instead of shortstop on the Little League team he was coaching, and you PO'd.
2: Yeah, Jason sounds very disappointed in something his dad did or didn't do.
1: Yes, this ain't enough.
2: No.
1: This ain't enough. And by the way, if your dad was your hero, this could put him in even higher standing.
2: Yeah.
1: He's got a hot 23-year-old. Your dad didn't divorce your mom. He didn't cheat on your mom. Your mom left him. He fell in love with someone who's younger.
2: Right.
1: The kid's got your name. Who gives a rat's ass? It's, and by the way, Jason, the fact that he's got my name,
2: pretty
1: shows that Jason is one of these guys who thinks the world sort of revolves around him. There's 5 billion Jasons out there that have nothing to do with you, Jason.
2: I would say the onus is on Jason to maybe get to know this gal and spend some time with his dad.
1: Go to the wedding and be nice. And look, if you want to, why don't you go out to breakfast with your dad and talk to him.
2: Yeah.
1: Just tell him what you're feeling.
2: Yeah.
1: He doesn't have anything, though.
2: Yeah, it doesn't sound like it. It's not going to get further.
1: All right.
2: How about Matt in Ohio? He's
1: been
2: not ready.
1: Taking a break. Dr. Bruce here, filling in for Dr. Drew. Dr. Drew back tomorrow night?
2: Yep.
1: Yeah, I'm going to miss you, Bruce.
0: Where's Dr. Drew?
1: No, I mean, you got to leave now. Okay.
2: Just shut my mic. I'll listen.
1: Okay. Chris, what are you laughing? You're going to. We'll take a quick break. We'll be right back after this. Yeah. Woo! Get it on. Yeah. Hip, hip, huzzah. I want to replace that, you know, get back to that old school hip, hip, huzzah instead of hooray. So gay sounding. Hooray. Hip, hip, hooray. No, no. Huzzah. You want to try it, Bruce?
2: Sounds like the hizzy.
1: Hip, hip.
2: Huzzah. I don't work at that a little.
1: It's going to be like a 5 Mississippi before something comes out of your mouth. You want to try it one more time? Hip, hip.
2: Huzzah.
4: Didn't we establish...
2: You want to be my voice?
1: What?
4: That's what the Nazis said when they tracked down a Jew or something?
1: Ooh.
2: No.
4: Anderson. I thought that's what we established.
1: Did we establish that?
4: Yeah, that's what where it came from originally.
1: No, it did not. First off, it came from originally. It's like 500 years old.
4: The Englishmen
1: on ships would do that.
2: Which one?
1: Hip, hip, huzzah. What, you think it was established in 1941?
2: I've never heard that before.
1: What the hell is wrong with you?
2: I listen to the History Channel. I still haven't.
4: The guy from Magic Mountain says it all the time.
1: There we go. Don't get me started on that. Chris, do you realize that Bruce had never seen the bald guy with the huge glasses
5: who
1: danced all the time? It's a Magic
5: on TV
1: Mountain.
5: Every hour.
1: It is the most annoying campaign ever devised.
2: This is the guy that does the somersaults. And he's the guy that looks like the guy that was on Letterman with the big black glasses.
1: He does look like Larry Bud Melman and he dances around.
2: Yeah, I blocked that out.
1: Well, how about not blocking out everything that I let in? How about that, brother?
2: I'll just remember to revolve around you as the
1: universe
2: does.
1: Please. Billboards, buses, bus stops, everywhere. And now they're doing this twofer thing where there's two of them. Which is like taking a piece of fecal matter and cutting it in half.
2: A worm.
1: But now there's two of them.
2: The guy.
1: Oh, it is the most annoying, creepiest campaign anyone ever devised. And do they ever do any... Do they do anything? Like, do they get any feedback? Do they talk to any focus groups or anything? Because everyone has to be either horrified or annoyed. Somewhere between annoyed, like, at best, annoyed by this campaign. At worst, horrified.
2: And you're talking about on national radio. So, things that are irritating like that.
1: No.
2: If you pull it off the right way.
1: No. Makes me angry.
2: Yeah.
1: Tony?
6: Yeah?
1: Dun, dun, dun, dun, dun, dun. What's up there, Tony?
6: Remember, I called just now and asked if there was a problem with me, if every guy I've been intimate with has a history of sexual abuse, and you hung up on me?
1: Yeah.
2: We didn't hang up on you.
1: You're 19.
6: Well, I thought you did. The phone cut off.
2: Oh, yeah.
1: Okay.
2: Yeah, Adam did hang up.
1: Yeah, so everyone you're with has a history of sexual abuse.
6: Yeah, I find that out after we've been together like a month.
1: Well, but when you say everyone, what is that, 2.5?
6: No, every guy. I've been with 6 guys, every guy.
2: Yeah, that's very significant.
1: You've had sex with all 6 of them?
6: No, I've only had sex with one of them, the last one.
1: Lucky.
2: Yeah, did they get abusive in terms of how they treated you and boundary issues with you?
6: Yeah, they did. They all did.
1: Well, where are you meeting these guys, Tony?
6: Well, I met 2 of them at school. I met one of them at a party, a couple of them at a party, couple through friends, different places.
1: What kind of school do you go to?
6: I go to a good university upstate.
1: Mm-hmm. Which one?
6: University of Rochester.
1: Oh.
2: Mm-hmm.
1: You know what makes me mad?
2: What?
1: There's Rochester in New York and then one in Minnesota.
2: And in Michigan.
1: We really need 3?
6: No.
1: And once Drew and I almost got into a fist fight on a airplane once, because I was telling him Rochester's only this far, and he was talking about the one in Minnesota, and I was talking about the one in New York, and we started yelling at each other and screaming. We're both right, because we're both talking about different Rochesters.
2: Wow.
1: Shouldn't we just agree on one? Isn't it confusing?
2: You're yelling on an airplane. Okay.
1: Why have names for places if everyone else is going to share that name?
2: Yeah.
1: You know what I'm saying?
2: Yeah. Yes.
1: Okay.
2: Sounds serious.
1: Salem, Oregon. You know what I mean?
2: Mm-hmm.
1: Salem, Mass.
2: Paris, New York.
1: Well.
2: Paris, France. So if it's a
1: yeah,
2: different
1: but
2: country.
1: It's a different country. I'll hang with it.
2: Okay.
1: Tony?
6: Yep.
1: Tony with an I, right?
6: I-E.
1: Yeah. Okay. Is that how you do that, Tony? Okay.
2: You do it however you want.
1: So, Tony, it usually means you're just hanging around with people that are sort of troubled. Although, a large group of people have been abused. I mean, it's a pretty good-sized population to choose from in our society these days.
6: That's what I keep telling myself to make sure that, you know, I'm not crazy. I haven't ever been abused.
1: Mm-hmm. And is your parents are good and your mom and dad are together?
6: No, they're horrible, but I've never been sexually abused.
1: Mm. What's horrible?
6: Well, yeah, they're horrible by my standpoint. I live with my mom. She's fine. Gets on my nerves, but she's fine. My dad is a total jerk. I'm not going to curse. He's a total jerk, but I really want to. Mm-hmm. He did my birthday just passed. He didn't even call me. I haven't spoken to him before that in like 2 years. He's just like, and when he does speak to me, he keeps telling me that, you know, I talk to him like I'm an adult and that I need to really like get myself in check. And, you know, I'm a good student. You know, and everything is good. So I don't see what the problem is.
2: Okay, but so you're implying that your dad's somewhat abusive emotionally?
6: Emotionally, yes.
2: Okay, and that didn't just start last week. I mean, that's from the time you were born. A lot of things happen that shape your future and your future choices when you're an infant, and the first couple years of bonding are critical. So there's a lot of stuff that went into programming your computer that's water under the bridge, but you're describing some of the roots of that with the relationship with your dad.
1: All right.
2: So if you look at why you're picking these guys, working with alcoholics, they'll tell you a woman that's been married to an alcoholic's codependent, the guy dies, and you put her in a room with 1,000 guys and one alcoholic, that's the person she'll find. It's just the same thing with being a victim. So there's something in your emotional makeup that would indicate you really need to talk to a therapist. Don't get any more relationships until you sort it out.
1: Well, let's look at it this way. What is attraction? Especially for women, because women aren't attracted to physical, mechanical things like guys are, or at least not to the degree men are. So let's break this down, Bruce. Remember when Bruce used to be the just go-to gay? It used to be the gay name that you would go to. Bruce! Brucey! You know what I mean?
2: Are we really breaking this down, or are we
1: breaking
2: it down?
1: Okay, we'll break it down, but it's Bruce. I'd like to see Bruce make a comeback as the gay name.
2: I would not. But that's fine.
1: Why? You
2: I'm
1: have
2: secure
1: a problem?
2: In my heterosexuality.
1: Okay.
2: Yeah. I'm a metrosexual, of course.
1: Yes. he had sex on the bus. Oh. Here's the point. Bruce, good gay name, need to bring it back. Women sort of get themselves into trouble more than guys do because they're attracted to things that aren't just visual. Meaning, you could take a guy, and if the guy was raised by alcoholics and the guy was abused or the guy was had a mom that pulled a number on him, if there's a hot playmate chick, he's attracted to her.
2: And he'll beat the bejesus out of her, too. Probably. Be abusive or...
1: Would you shut up and let me finish my goddamn point?
2: All right, go ahead.
1: Stop crapping on my point. Do you know where my points are?
2: Well, I know exactly where they are.
1: But just listen to me.
2: Okay.
1: Try not to undermine the point.
2: Okay.
1: Just listen. The guy's going to be attracted to a beautiful woman no matter what her history is.
2: Right.
1: Is that okay?
2: Yeah. So far, so.
1: Right? No matter what the guy's history was, hot, smoking, piping hot, blonde chick, 19-year-old, he's into her.
2: Right.
1: Boom. That's what his attraction is. A woman who went through a lot of abuse growing up is going to walk in a room, walk past 10 guys that are more attractive than the one guy at the end and be attracted to him because he's an abuser or he's an alcoholic or he's got whatever it is that attraction is. Because what is attraction after all? People always make it into something good.
2: It's familiarity in a way.
1: Yes, and you know what people do? They give women credit because men, we're so shallow. We only go off our visual faculties. That's all we want. We go walk around. We find the biggest set of jugs and the tightest ass and the prettiest face. And we go home with her. We don't. But women so much more evolved because they're actually attracted to what's inside. Well, what's inside is an abusive alcoholic, the same thing your dad was before he split. Mm-hmm. That's what you're attracted to. So that's more evolved than me, who goes for a nice D cup? How dare you?
2: You've sort of...
1: You know what I'm saying, yeah, though. That's what
2: you've
1: women...
2: You've woven your misogynistic worldview.
1: How dare you bring up big words? You know what I'm saying? This is a valid point. This is an interesting point. Women are attracted to that stuff. That's where their attraction is. Now, if they're totally healthy, they usually just go with the good-looking guy who's nice.
2: Who's nice.
1: Yeah.
2: Right.
1: But okay. when they're effed up, man, that's where that attraction really comes in, and that's what that that's where that thing that almost more like scent than sight.
2: Okay, let's see how Tony.
1: No,
2: and I want to see what she thinks about what you just said, because I think
1: she doesn't know what I just said.
2: Okay,
1: Tony.
6: Yep.
2: Did you find a thread of truth in that, or a?
6: I understand what he's saying, and people have told me that I just have a sense for knowing when people are messed up because somebody in my family was.
2: I would agree with that, and then you try to rescue them.
6: Yep, exactly. That's what I keep, because I
2: want to
6: be a
2: All right. Okay, wait a second, but I mean, that's...
1: Good. You know what? She knows what's going on.
2: Right, the whole...
1: Here's my point, though. When she is attracted to a guy, because she doesn't care about looks as much as a guy does, if she's attracted to him, it's going to be a guy who survived abuse or is an abuser.
2: Right.
1: So what does she do? Nothing. She's got to get some therapy, and she has to recalibrate her system a little bit.
2: Right, and the pop psychology answer is you're codependent.
1: Right. All right. Okay. Nothing? You don't want to heap any praise on me for my wonderful...
2: I would generalize by saying that you are very insightful.
1: Thank you. That's enough. Rick?
0: Yes.
1: Rick?
0: Yes.
1: 26?
0: Yes.
1: What's going on? Oh, where are you working? You scanning something?
0: Okay, now it's just the earpiece out. What's that?
1: Are you there?
0: I am here. Sorry about that.
1: Are you at work?
0: Well, I'm walking outside now. I was having somebody sign a contract, but I'm done.
1: Wow.
0: So anyway, my question is for the doctor.
1: Sign a contract?
2: You're an attorney?
0: No, I do pest control. I had to have to sign an invoice. Sorry about that. I was talking to the manager at the same time you guys came on.
1: Yeah. Let me tell you, this pest control stuff, this is quite a racket.
0: Yeah,
1: comes to your house, they pay the guy $9 an hour. You know, they do that thing where, like, you see the commercial creates an invisible force field around your house. They show, like, ants and gophers and spiders sprinting the other way with this green glow all around your house. Really, some guy from Guatemala just takes one lap around, just sprays his crap in the bushes, and then leaves. You get a bill for, like, $169 a week later. And it's like, yeah, that guy you pay $9 an hour to, he was here for 20 minutes.
2: Rick, yeah. That's not your company.
1: Yeah. Yeah, it is.
2: Hello?
0: Yeah.
1: All right. No, invisible force field. Go ahead.
0: I do a lot of commercial.
1: Like, okay.
0: I'm at Ralph's right now, but my question is, when I was like 5 or 6, I had my left testicle would go up inside me, mm-hmm. and then I had an operation, and then my other one does that now. And at 6, I don't know how serious that was, and I mean it seemed to be fine ever since I was. It doesn't hurt or nothing, but it disappears, mm-hmm. like, up inside.
1: What about it, Bruce?
2: Okay, when you're the age you had the surgery, it was for an undescended testicle. It didn't come down and go back up. And
1: It just never came down.
2: So then you have a higher rate of medical problems, cancer after that. So, but at this point, if it goes up, as long as it comes back down, I mean, that's...
1: Is it sort of like some people have finger that'll pop out of socket easily and they can pop it back in? I mean, the canal is enlarged.
2: You know what I mean?
1: It can go back, come and go, like landing gear.
2: Yeah. Well, in his case, he's got a situation where he had a totally undescended testicle, did the surgery. It is more like the finger popping out situation.
1: Isn't it the other one that's doing it now, though?
2: No, it's a, well,
1: same one.
2: You have to examine him, but it's coming. Well,
1: no, he can tell us. Rick.
0: I had an operation on the left side, but now the right side does it.
1: That's what I'm saying.
2: Yeah, but I mean, the testicle is out. On both sides. You're saying that in certain situations, it pops, goes back up, and you can't find it.
0: Yeah.
1: It goes back in, yeah. What about it?
2: That's not a problem.
1: Not a problem.
2: As long as it's out.
1: It goes back in, though, Nimrod.
0: Yeah.
1: Dr. Nimrod?
2: If you get cold enough, yours will go back in, too.
1: It will not. Go ahead.
2: I beg to differ with you. I don't want to see the evidence
1: hit it,
2: of that.
1: Hit it with a bomb pop. And let's see where it goes.
2: He was evaluated. Do I get a Dr. Spaz award tonight?
1: Yes. Here's the thing. Stop chewing on that stick, number one. Number two, when it goes back in, it should, if it stays in there for a period of time, it could be trouble, right?
2: That's not what's happening here, though.
1: No.
0: I can make it come back up, like if I stand up and like push down on my...
1: It is going back, though. Please understand, it is going back up into him. Yeah. Do you understand that?
2: I understand that.
1: Okay. But you keep saying, well, if it's out, then it's no big deal. But it's not. He had the one. He had the other one operated on when he was a child.
2: For an undescended testicle.
1: This is the other one.
2: Right.
1: It's not that one. And it's going back up.
2: Right.
1: So it's not out. It's up, oftentimes.
2: Oftentimes, but not all the time.
1: But not all the time.
2: Right.
1: Not a problem.
2: Not a problem.
1: Okay, even if it stays up there.
2: But it doesn't stay up there.
1: You see, but maybe, perhaps it will. How long can it stay up there? What if it's up there for 2 days?
2: If he goes in a cold pool and stays in there for 2 days, it'll stay up there. But I would say he's in a range of normal where it's going up and coming down. And when it goes up, it seems to be
1: gone. Can you coax it back down, Rick?
0: Yeah, I can.
1: All right. Then it's fine.
0: Okay.
1: And it's a nice conversation piece.
2: Hmm.
1: All right.
2: How about Matt and Ohio?
1: How about you give me a break? Mister, let's take ourselves a break, and when we come back, what? Polycystic ovarian syndrome? Matt, what? Ginger? Where's your Matt? 115-pound girlfriend thinks he's fat?
2: He's been waiting.
1: Okay. All right, Matt. Oh, he dropped some tood about an hour ago.
2: Right.
1: Hang on, Matt. We'll be with you after this. Hey! Yeah! Bruce!
5: Yeah.
1: Woo! Get it on! All right, let's power, buddy. What do you say? I'm running a little bit late tonight, Matt.
5: Yeah.
1: You're 17?
5: Yes, I am.
1: You have a 115-pound girlfriend who thinks she's fat.
5: Yeah. This is not like a question. I just want advice. Mm-hmm. Like, I give her compliments every time.
1: Yeah.
5: I mean, I love her to death. We've been together for about 3 months now.
1: All right.
5: I would do anything for her.
1: How tall is she?
5: She's 5'4". So
1: and
5: I
1: she's
5: know.
1: Not fat at all?
5: No, not at all.
1: And she's... 17 as well?
5: She's 15.
1: 15.
5: Yeah.
1: A lot of pressure for the gals these days. Now, do you think she's on the cusp of an eating disorder? You think she would, you know, binge and purge or anything like that?
5: No, but...
7: But I'm real fat.
1: Mm-hmm. Here's the thing. Bruce, you tell me in 30 seconds. I don't think telling people who are sort of abnormally worried about something...
8: I'm kind of like chunky.
1: Chunky. I don't think telling them, oh, sweetie, you're not fat, ever did anything. I almost wonder if you should just sort of go the other way and go, would you shut up? Like, what are you complaining about?
5: Oh, well, if I did that, I wouldn't have any teeth.
1: Well, maybe you should grow some huevos and lose some teeth.
2: Yeah, well, she's 15, and if she's going to develop an eating disorder, if she has altered body image, then this is the time it's going to start.
1: Right.
2: So telling her doesn't make any difference.
1: No.
2: One way or the other, whether she has it or not. But it is a serious disorder. It has a significant, I think,
1: it is,
2: mortality
1: but I do,
2: is like
1: I do,
2: 10 to 20%.
1: I do think sometimes people just want you to dance with them. Like, look how fat I look. Oh, no, sweetie,
2: right.
1: You look great.
2: Right.
1: I just think there's a point where you just have to go, listen, you know you're not fat. I know you're not fat. You can't physically be fat at 115 and 5'4". So let's just move forward and start focusing on school or whatever else you're interested in. Or go see a therapist.
2: Right.
1: Do that. I bet you get a BJ. Take a quick break. Be right back after this. Yeah. Woo! Get it on. That's what I'm talking about. Bruce. Dr. Bruce to you. Filling in for Drew. Dr. Drew to me. And Drew is going to be back tomorrow night. He is... He's coming in tomorrow night and he'll be here Wednesday and Thursday. This will be Bruce's last night. Doing a great job, Bruce.
2: Thank
1: great
2: you.
1: Job. Excellent
2: Thank
1: job,
2: you,
1: buddy. Hey, Bruce, give yourself a hand, buddy.
2: Ow!
1: No, just a hand.
2: Oh,
1: not
2: just a
1: the
2: hand.
1: Hoot. Yeah.
9: Adam Carolla has my hookah pipe?
1: Yeah.
2: Who was that?
1: I don't know, but I got your hookah pipe at my house, you know.
2: Oh, that's right.
1: Yeah.
2: Yeah.
1: Yeah. Bruce confiscated it from his stepdaughter.
2: If this is true, you're going to go to jail, buddy.
1: I told her. Tobacco out of it.
2: I didn't think so. I said,
1: Bruce was like, what is hookah? Hookah? What is this hookah?
2: All right.
1: It's called a hookah pipe. Well, what's hookah? Well, no, it's a hookah pipe you smoke pot out of.
2: Yeah. Yeah,
1: it's like saying, what kind of tobacco is bong tobacco? It's like, it's pot. It's a bong, but you smoke pot out of it.
2: That's why it's at your house. That's what I was saying.
1: Yeah.
2: Talk to mom.
1: Yeah.
2: She's smoking hookah.
1: Right. Yeah. Bruce's stepdaughter had him convinced that she would just smoke cigarettes from this 8-foot-high glass monstrosity with, like, 5 feet of garden hose hanging off of it. Yeah, she brings it to work, and, you know, during a 10-minute break, she'd go out in the patio and drag her big hookah pipe out there in a hand truck.
2: Her name's Lauren. Why don't you just address her?
1: Oh,
2: give
1: really?
2: Her some advice.
1: That's my sister's name.
2: Oh, I know. I love your sister. She's
1: Let
2: fine.
1: Me tell you this, too. Does she go L-A-U-R-E-N?
2: Yeah, E-N.
1: Yeah.
2: L-A-U-R-E-N.
1: Yeah. If she ever tries to pull that Y-N, shut it right
2: there.
1: Oh,
2: down. Yeah. No, that's almost like a Celtic.
1: My sister tried to pull that late in life, like 31.
2: What's a Germanic thing, you know?
1: She's like, I'm changing it to Y. I'm like, well, too late.
2: Yeah.
1: The paint has dried my brain, baby.
2: She really did, huh?
1: Oh, I was like, well, I'm not doing it any different. I was thinking about it. I think I was lying in bed a couple nights ago thinking about Prince. When he changed his name to a symbol.
2: Oh, yeah, that's...
1: And then had to be called the artist formerly known as Prince. And I thought to myself, Prince must not have any real friends. Because I could imagine the look on Jimmy's face and Ray's face and Donnie's face and Drew's face and everyone else's face if I said, from this point on, I'll not be called Adam. I will be, you refer to me as this, and I just drew a symbol, they'd be like, are you high, a-hole?
2: Exactly.
1: Are you high?
2: Yeah.
1: Well, this is the funniest thing. You cannot be serious. Oh, how about, you know what? No, wait a minute. How about we call you douchebag? Yeah, that's a good one.
2: Yeah, I'd be thinking that.
1: I mean, Prince must not have friends. He must just have people that are subordinates or scared of him or on the payroll.
2: Michael Jackson could do that, and it would come
1: right.
2: out the same way.
1: Because if these guys actually had friends, and the thing about a friend has to tell you when you get a bad haircut or like, we're going out. Well, not in those boots, we're not.
2: That is true.
1: Listen, Crocodile Dundee, head back up to the house and put some sneakers on. No way are we going out with those gay boots on.
2: Yeah.
1: I mean, that's a friend's job, right? Where'd you get that? Put it back. No, you look like an idiot, right? These guys must just eliminate all those guys from their life, and then they talk to guys who are on the payroll. And it's like... I'm changing my name from Prince to this symbol. And they're like, it's great. It's awesome.
2: And then they're willing to call him the artist formerly known as.
1: Right.
2: I can imagine.
1: Is there any... Look, I hated the guy before this, before that started. Shouldn't we hate him even more now?
2: Oh, yeah. That's...
1: Why don't more people hate Prince? That's an interesting question. More people should hate Prince.
2: Because he projects the coolness beyond perception.
1: Thing. All right.
2: It's like,
1: all right.
2: If you don't listen,
1: everyone who thinks he's a musical genius, go back and just listen to some Prince from 10 years, 15 years ago. It doesn't hold up very well at all.
2: Yeah.
1: It's annoying. Good. It's annoying. He's annoying. Mm. His music. Look, here's what I'll say. Good musician, crappy music. How about that?
2: Okay.
1: You know what I'm saying? Okay. Candace?
7: Yes.
1: 21?
7: That's correct.
1: Change his name to a symbol, and everyone goes along with it.
2: What symbol would you choose?
7: I don't know. I'm not so excited about the whole name as a symbol. That's not really working for me.
1: I just know you cannot have real friends who in your life if you pull those kind of moves because they would laugh your ass right out of the house.
7: I know my friends would.
1: Right. Right. That's what friends are supposed to do.
7: Exactly.
1: They're supposed to tell you when you have a zit and tell you when you look like an idiot. Go ahead, Candace.
7: Well, last week I ended up in the emergency room for some pelvic pain, and I had an IUD, and they said that it had to come out, and they started running tests for something called PCOS, which they told me is polycystic ovarian syndrome, and mm-hmm. that it could cause me to be sterile. And I'm wondering... what PCOS is, does, and if it could have been caused by my having an IUD?
1: Well, they have a new IUD out now. That's
7: I have the plastic kind with a hormone on it called the Mirena IUD.
1: Mm-hmm.
2: Oh, it's not going to cause polycystic ovary disease. Polycystic ovary syndrome, you usually...
1: Sexual abuse?
2: No sexual abuse. One? No, it's usually you're slightly overweight, a hair problem, a little hirsutism, irregular periods.
1: Hold on, I got to masturbate. A fat, hairy, bleeding? Awesome.
2: No, I didn't say fat.
1: Well,
7: great. Thanks so much.
2: Dare you.
1: Candace, what are you coming in weight-wise?
7: I'm 5'3" and 128 pounds.
1: All right. And you have a little extra body hair on you?
7: No, not extra body hair. I've got really thick, curly hair on my head. I'm not carrying a mustache, if that's what you're asking.
2: Mm-hmm. Yeah, well, polycystic ovary syndrome is very common, and that's what it's characterized by. You have a little too much androgenic stimulation going on. So if you're trying to get pregnant, you're going to probably have to see a specialist, and they might put you on.
1: Nothing to do with the IUD.
2: No.
7: Okay. Because I was kind of concerned that any future fertility problems may have been caused by my contraceptive choice.
1: No.
7: Okay.
2: And you're not, sterility is not a part of it. You may have more trouble getting pregnant. They may have to put you on a medication to help you get pregnant.
1: But let me tell you my take on this IUD thing. It's like people saying, I flew right after 9/11, flew to New York maybe a week later. And people are like, oh, my God, what are you doing? And it's like, no better time to fly.
2: Absolutely.
1: Right?
2: I agree.
1: It's the best time to do it. And it's like with the IUDs, they had some trouble with these things in the 70s, maybe into the 80s. They pulled them off the market. And there's no way they would get back onto the market with our crazy litigious society if they weren't 1,000,000,000% safe. You know what I mean?
2: Right.
1: They wouldn't make their way back on. So smart to use the IUD now because they've been tested, and retested. Right?
2: Right.
1: They just wouldn't make their way back on if they still had whatever flaws they had.
2: Yeah.
1: Okay. You cool?
2: Yeah. It's still a foreign body, and you put a foreign body inside, and you can have more problems with infection. I mean, if you get a bacteria that you don't want in there and you have an IUD. But, yes, you're right. It's as far as the problems they were having with the original IUDs, where they basically went in and penetrated.
1: Mm-hmm.
2: Yeah. Okay.
1: Mm-hmm. I'll just give people a little lesson in etiquette, too, by the way, because I was thinking back to flying maybe a week or so after 9/11, going out to New York. Everyone I told was like, I'll be like, yeah, I got to catch a flight today at 5 o'clock at LAX flying to New York. Ooh.
2: Yeah.
1: Wow. You're a braver man than I am. I would, I had a wife that, I wouldn't let her on the plane. No, we canceled our, and it's like, hey, listen, Dilweed, I'm getting on the plane in 2 hours. Can you take it easy?
2: Trap.
1: I'm already going to have three Bloody Marys at the airport. You want to make it four now? And people just sort of spout their stuff, like, wow. Wow, I would be scared S-less to get on a plane right now. I was like, I'm now getting on an hour and 45 minutes. You want to keep going?
2: Yeah.
1: How about just a little? Yeah, you know what? That's smart because nothing's going to happen. They're never going to do it again, You're probably up in the air when the dirty bomb goes off in L.A.
2: You're right.
1: Yeah, I know I am. But it freaks you out when everyone's like, oh, man. I was talking to people that are like, oh, well, we had travel plans and we canceled them.
2: Yeah.
1: Ooh, you're a brave man.
2: You don't want to talk about security.
1: What, you got some kind of death wish? Yeah, it's like, would you shut your pie hole? I'm getting onto the plane.
2: Yeah.
1: Yeah?
2: I flew last week, and they did a security search with the wand with my 5- and 8-year-old, and I went right through.
1: Yeah, but the 5-year-old.
2: Our 5-year-old.
1: Al-Qaeda.
2: Oh, yeah.
1: Yeah.
2: You like that.
1: Yeah, I got like the wand. Like take the shoes off.
2: He wants a metal detector now.
1: let me say this about the airport security. Could we just go ahead and standardize the S? Does it have to be wildly different from L.A. to JFK to Newark? One place you're taking your shoes off. Next place you're walking through with those shoes. One place, the bottle of water, you got to pass through the thing. The next one, you get to carry it through. One of them, you can't walk through with a hat. The other one, keep the hat on. Can we just go ahead and standardize that?
2: Right.
1: Makes sense,
2: my
1: right?
2: Hat's off to all those people that work security. They have a tough job. I mean, I was watching people are. I'm checking in. They're telling me, oh, you're five and 8 year old are excluded from this. Then you get there, and these guys are just doing their job. The first reaction is to get peeved at them. So they have a tough job.
1: Okay. All right. Yeah. What I found weird about airport security? It's like somebody had to decide. Someone decides when you're building an airport. Like, when you pull a permit to build an airport, you have to decide on an ethnicity for the security guards to be, and then that's it. That's all you got. LAX is black, but I've been to other ones that are like Indian and stuff. But it's not a mixed batch, you know? It's, oh, you got the, who do you want? You want the Asian guy? You want the Indian guy? You want the black guy? You want the white guy? No, you decide. There must be some box you check or something when you're pulling a permit to build an airport. What is the ethnicity of the security going to be? So let's go black. All right, that's it. That's all they got. Other places, it's all white. Other places, I swear to you, I've been to small airports, just like Middle Eastern, Indian guys. It's a weird thing, but I don't know if they're all relatives or they get their friends in or how it works exactly. But it's like they decide on one, that's it. Let me ask you a question. You've passed through LAX several hundred thousand times in your life, yes? Yes. Ever seen an Asian security?

0: practically, yeah. Or we're talking or seeing each other right now.
1: Mm-hmm. And what's the problem?
0: I wanted to know because my friend that works with him told me that he might have a girlfriend and that he's kind of, like, he's good with his words and he's kind of shady. And I'm wondering, you know, who do I trust, you know?
2: Trust your inner voice telling you the guy's not trustworthy.
1: Ooh. Well, here's the thing. When you find a guy who's in his 30s and he's dating or attempting to date or having sex with or trying to have sex with an 18-year-old, he's already on the sort of suspect list.
2: Right.
1: Now, so the point is he may not be a cheater or he may not be a two-timer, but he is in he's got into a high-risk category.
2: It's almost a victimization role that he's playing.
1: You can almost just do the math because you're dating him. He's an idiot.
2: Yeah. No, seriously, does that make any sense to you, Ginger?
0: I mean, when I first met him, I thought he was like 23 or 24, and, you know, he didn't know how old I was, so...
1: Yeah, right. No, he didn't know. He figured he was hoping you're 17. Turned out you're 18.
2: Yeah, Ginger, you understand the dynamics. There was a guy that called his dad's 53 dating a 23-year-old.
1: 51.
2: This is a lot worse. Whatever.
1: Go ahead.
2: Does that make sense to you?
0: Yeah.
2: Ginger, because the age difference, 31 and 18, there's such a huge difference.
1: Yeah. I don't know if this is worse, but it almost is.
2: Oh,
1: I mean, 18 is young, and 31 for a male is been around the block a couple of times.
2: There's a reason a 31-year-old male has a need for an 18-year-old mentality
1: well,
2: to date.
1: Here's the thing.
2: They're not good reasons, generally.
1: Here's the thing.
2: Control.
1: It doesn't mean the guy is two-timing or cheating or whatever. It means there's a higher likelihood
2: that
1: he's doing it. Okay.
2: Now, what is about your friend saying, what's your friend's evidence? Does she know him or somebody told her?
0: Yeah, he works with him. My friend's a guy, and he never has lied to me ever. He's a very nice friend, and he's trying to look out for me, he told me. And he's like, you know, I would just be very careful because he's very good with his words. And,
1: mm-hmm. And are you having sex with him?
0: No.
1: But you have a crush on him.
0: Yes.
1: And have you guys been on a few dates?
0: Yeah, like we've hung out, like we, you know, hooked up or whatever. But
1: What have you done physically?
0: Not much, you know, just kissing, and that's pretty much it.
1: Hmm. Hand up the sweater?
0: No.
2: No.
0: It hasn't really progressed that way.
1: Mm-hmm. And do you work with him, or does your friend work with him?
0: No, my friend works with him.
1: Mm-hmm. What's he do?
0: He works at like a music store, like selling stuff.
1: Mm-hmm. Is he a loser?
0: No.
1: Okay.
2: You know,
0: he's a musician, basically.
1: No. All right. Look, we do not give this our blessing.
2: No. And confronting him, you know, the problem is...
1: There's nothing
2: you don't
1: to confront.
2: Trust, this guy, you don't trust him already. You got to go with your instincts on this. Why can't you find a guy that's 18, 19, 20 in your age range?
1: Hmm. Where's your dad?
0: He lives up north.
2: But what was your relationship like with your dad?
0: It's really good. It's very open. Like, we're very good at talking with each other.
1: When did your dad split?
0: Well, my parents separated when I was, like, 2 years old. And
1: your dad moved?
0: Yeah, he moved back to his hometown.
1: Where's his hometown?
0: In Northern California, like almost near Oregon area.
1: And you lived
0: in
1: where?
0: Southern California.
1: Yeah. So that's abandonment. I mean, I know you guys are free to talk about him abandoning you, but at age two, when daddy picks up and splits to Oregon. And I don't care, by the way, how great it is, you know, where, oh, no, every Christmas I got a stuffed animal and he would come down every odd month and say hi to me. Like, your dad picked up and left the state.
2: There was a potato famine and he had to leave to...
0: Well, no, he didn't leave the state. He's still in South California, just near Oregon. And we do talk at least once a week. And, you know, we do see each other quite a few times a year.
1: Well, growing up, though, and by the way, California's a real big state. So, you know, you can live in San Diego and he can live on the Oregon border. And that's far enough. You're calling from Diamond Bar. He's

0: Oregon border, in many states, you would be two states over.
1: Yeah. Yeah.
0: All right. So the technical part about him leaving the state doesn't really, neither here nor there. He picked up and moved away, essentially. Yeah. And that's a bummer for a girl, a two-year-old girl.
2: That's a huge thing. So, look, Ginger, the way you diagnose something or the way you figure out a problem is you put the evidence together. You've got issues of parental abandonment, the problems with your dad.
0: Yes, we got a new daddy in town.
2: You got a new dad, 31-year-old.
0: He plays the hollowed-out fish, and he's in a band.
2: Yeah, and there's another guy that's giving you the message, this guy's not trustworthy. And guys sniff out other guys pretty efficiently.
0: All right, listen to that guy and maybe start dating him. And I knew this. I knew her dad was. It's always, whenever a chick is into older guys, there's always some weird daddy thing going on.
2: What worries me with Ginger is the denial there. I mean, she's not wanting to hear.
0: I just hope when I F up my kids, they can be this defensive about it. You know what I mean? I mean, look, imagine that. Just think of the psyche. Imagine what that does, especially to a female. You're there until the kid is two. Then you get in a blowout with the old lady. You get divorced. I'm heading up to Oregon.
2: Yeah. Oh,
0: you're gone. You pick up and leave. You're gone. And you know that sort of visitation thing? You end up seeing your school teachers. You end up seeing your garbage man. You end up seeing the gardener. You end up seeing everyone more than you end up seeing your dad.
2: Yeah.
0: And then these guys blow in and they drop off a present and they take them up the magic mountain. The bald guys dance around with the Swifty Lazar glasses. Scaring the bejesus out of kids. Yeah, you get to play hero and then it's back up to Oregon for... And then these guys start new families. And that's what I think freaks the daughters out the most. It's like, oh, yeah, they're married to the younger chick, and they crap out two or three kids. And the next thing you know, new family, new chick.
2: Yep.
0: What kind of, think about that message.
2: Right, right. There's something missing in the guy, and that's going to create a deficiency, a real problem in the daughter. But she's got a little denial going, so she needs not to get in any relationships till she sees a therapist, talks to him, gets some insight.
0: Rachel?
3: Yes?
0: 19?
3: Yep.
0: You had an abortion?
3: Mm-hmm.
0: Your ex-boyfriend wanted you to have it?
3: In February, day after Valentine's Day, actually.
0: Mm-hmm. Yeah. Well, who cares? And I just mean the day after part.
3: Oh.
0: You know what I mean? And were you guys still together?
3: We never officially broke up, but we kind of... I don't know, it kind of petered out after that whole thing happened, and then he moves back in with his first baby mama.
0: Hmm. It's excellent when guys... Some guys, they either seem to have potent sperm, or they just are so active that it's sort of like, you know, just firing a shotgun at a can from 4 feet away. It's just they just can't miss. Like, it's just there's so much in the air at any given time. So
3: he said he had a vasectomy.
0: Oh. Uh-huh. All right, so
2: how old is the guy?
3: 27. I was 18 at the time.
0: And he's got himself another old lady now and a kid from a... He's done this before.
3: He's got three other kids, yeah.
0: Three kids.
3: With
0: and he got you pregnant.
3: Women.
0: Wow. All right, now hold on. I was wrong last night, but this time I mean it. And I know I'm feeling... Asian or Jew? Come on.
3: No.
0: Oh, my...
3: Neither.
0: God!
3: I'm a poor Lutheran white girl from Minnesota.
2: You are,
0: no,
2: but what
0: but
2: is
0: I'm
2: he?
0: I'm talking about him. He's a Jew. Jew.
3: No.
0: I can't believe it!
3: No. Nope.
2: One of these...
0: I just refuse to accept this. I refuse.
2: He's probably Norwegian. He's from Minnesota. Is he Norwegian?
3: No, he's an eighth. He's an eighth African American, and the rest of him is, I think, German and Polish.
0: Shocking. You know what, Bruce?
2: I've
0: been doing this for 4 months now. I've been wrong every time. I just cannot believe it. You know, I trust my gut, and when I just get that gut feeling. Oh, this is a Jew or an Asian. It's always Asian or Jew. That's the feeling because it's the same guy. You know what I mean?
2: Oh, yeah.
0: I've been wrong every single time. Every single goddamn
2: time.
0: You even
2: could
0: you imagine?
2: Anymore.
0: Can you imagine me wrong?
2: No.
0: That percentage.
2: Shocking.
0: Incredible.
2: Okay.
0: So, yeah, because it's impossible to stereotype, you know? You just can't do it.
2: No. So, Rachel, what is your question?
3: I need to know how I'm supposed to ask him to at least pay for half of this. I just got a $500 bill in the mail the other day, and I've kind of sort of brought it up to him, and all he ever says is, I'll see how it goes next week.
2: Why are you even still talking to this guy, other than the bill?
3: I don't know. I see him at least 3 times a week. He works at my favorite restaurant as a server. My roommate and I go there all the time.
2: Then that should be your least favorite restaurant. You should never go in there. I mean, you should run from this guy. Do you have much insight into why you ever got near this guy?
0: Couldn't find another Chili's a little further down the road? I mean, what? Yeah, you're still into this guy, obviously, if you're going into the restaurant 3 times a week.
3: He was the first guy that, I lost my virginity to him.
0: Oh, okay.
3: About 4 months before I got pregnant. And
0: Rachel.
3: Then, yeah.
0: Yeah, just listen to me for a second.
3: Okay.
0: As you know, I'm a genius. And I'm never wrong, except for this Asian or Jew thing, which I've been wrong with every single time.
2: You may
0: absolutely
2: be
0: uncanny.
2: You may be redeemed on that one.
0: Wow. But here's the thing. You know, it's all the signs, typical signs. So here's the thing. This guy getting out of your life will prove to be the greatest single event in your life. You should celebrate the day this guy split every year for the rest of your life. This is a horrible guy. He's going to continue to do this. He's going to do it to other people. Fall on your knees and thank your good Lord that this guy's out of your life. Now, the fact that you have to sort of bring him and reintroduce him into your life means there's something going on with you. I don't have time to get into it. The $250 this deadbeat owes you, best $250 you'll ever spend.
2: That's right.
0: Stay away from the guy. Go find. And don't give me that crap. Oh, I lost my virginity. Who cares? It's like saying, I'm very nostalgic about this guy because he was the first guy to beat the S out of me when he pulled me out of my car. It's like,
2: yeah,
0: you dodged a bullet. Now move on. And what's wrong with your friends? Why aren't they telling you stay away from this guy's restaurant? This guy's a loser. You're better than that. What's wrong with your friends? Why are they going with you to the restaurant? Why are they supporting this?
3: Well, the one of them has been with him too. I mean, I guess that's the only reason she still goes there. She's not over him either.
0: Okay, Rachel, baby, what's wrong? What happened to your self-esteem?
2: Yeah.
0: How did it get so low?
3: 6'4".
0: Huh?
3: I'm huge. I'm 6'4".
0: 6'4"? Ooh, I'm going to spit on the mic. So what?
3: It's really tough to date.
0: Really? How big? What's your weight?
3: I'm not actually sure of what my weight is, but I wear a size 14, 16.
0: 14, 16. So you're a lot of woman.
3: Yeah.
0: Okay. But let me say this, sweetie pie. Yes, you're a big girl. And yes, not all of society will be attracted to you, but there will be people attracted to you, and there will be good people attracted to you. And by the way, no people attracted to you for a period of time is better than the wrong people attracted to you, because the wrong people attracted to you can actually get you killed. They can
2: right.
0: beat the crap out of you. They can get you pregnant. They can destroy your life. Whereas nothing for a few years, go get an education. Go work on something. Get your career going. Get your life going. Take a couple years and do whatever you got to do to get Rachel moving in the right direction. Then when you're doing your thing and you're dialed in, guys will magically be attracted to you. All right?
2: Are you hearing that?
3: I hear that.
2: Rachel,
0: that's enough. We got to take a break.
2: Excellent advice.
0: Am I right?
2: Yeah, you are. Absolutely.
0: Don't judge your self-esteem by how into you other people are. That ain't what it's about. I know it sounds, I'm sounding super preachy now, but stop trying to convince everyone you're something you're not, or you're hot, or you're attractive. Go do your thing. Get off doing your thing, and then let them find you doing your thing.
2: Right.
0: That's what you should do.
2: Yeah. Well, yes? Rachel's in pain.
0: Yes.
2: And this guy's like a drug, and she'd be just as well off sticking heroin in his arm as going and sleeping with him again.
0: But know what? It's a bitch. If you're a woman and you're big and there's something wrong with you physically, or you don't look right, I mean, what are you going to do?
2: Yeah, but the reality of it is anybody can find
1: somebody.
0: True, please.
2: True. How dare you?
0: No, it just is as a guy, it's like, all right, just hunker down, start your own business, get yourself.
2: Can an overweight person be happy sexually, in a relationship? Absolutely. There's no, it has nothing to do with.
0: But
2: with
0: listen, listen. Let's face it. For if you're a 19-year-old girl and you're overweight, and you hear all these idiots on Oprah saying, "Hey, baby, it's what's inside that counts." You can hear all the rhetoric you want. You know, when you go to the club, see how many guys ask you to dance.
2: Right.
0: Oh, you're beautiful, baby. Oh, big is beautiful. BS.
1: Yes. Yeah.
0: You feel like hell. So get your ass together, and you'll find a guy's in you.
2: Yeah.
0: All right.
2: I agree.
0: Take a quick break. Be right back after this. Yeah.
2: Yeah.
0: Loveline, everybody. Dr. Bruce filling in for Dr. Drew.
4: Let's get it on.
0: Let's get it on. Yeah, get it on. Woo!
2: All right, Chris.
0: Let's go. Got to get it on.
4: Okay.
0: Have no choice but to get it on. Must right on. Get it on. Mandate to get it on.
2: That's good. Anderson thinks we're smoking dope over here.
0: Well, I'm telling you, I'm punchy.
4: That's all right.
0: We're feeling punchy.
4: Whatever.
0: Yeah.
4: Whatever.
0: Yeah.
4: Yeah.
0: Let's go. Dr. Drew.
4: Yeah.
0: Or as I know him, the cat coming back
2: the
0: tomorrow
2: cat.
0: Night. So the mice have to play tonight.
2: Oh,
0: you know what
2: yeah.
0: I'm saying?
2: He'll straighten you out.
0: He does not go for my shenanigans.
2: No.
0: Esther?
5: Hey.
0: 14?
5: Yeah.
0: You're Asian and you have a 36 double D? Oh.
5: Yes.
0: Wow. And you're 14?
5: Yeah.
6: Who is number one?
0: Oh, that's Minka, the number one Asian big boob queen. Have her say it, Anderson. That's
6: number
0: my
6: one?
0: Favorite.
6: Number
0: yeah,
6: one, whole... Asian big boob queen.
0: Can't say queen. She's hot, Minka. Bad breath, though. Whoa.
2: Really?
0: Yeah. Hey, Esther?
6: Don't play tennis no more.
0: Yeah. She used to play tennis, but then she got the implants.
6: Don't play tennis implants? No more.
0: Yeah. Esther, that is quite a combination, the whole Asian double D thing. Mm. You just don't see it that often.
5: Yeah.
0: Are you a big gal?
5: No.
0: Hmm. Wow. What kind of Asian are you?
5: I'm Korean.
0: Ah. Tough.
6: Who is number
0: Koreans.
6: One?
0: Yeah. Tough people.
2: Mm-hmm.
0: Mm-hmm. Yeah, I think Minka may have been Korean, too. But, you know, in the porn industry, they just assign you. They made her Japanese because Korean was too.
2: Oh, Minka's from the porn.
0: Yeah, Minka's from the porn world. But in the porn world, if you're Asian, they just make you Japanese because it's too confusing to do all the stereotypes and all the titles and all that kind of stuff with Korea.
2: Or is it in
0: it doesn't really work. You
2: North
0: know,
2: Hollywood, they can only relate to one type of
0: yeah.
2: Asian.
0: Oh, I didn't even know there's difference between Japanese and Chinese until like 6 months ago. I swear to Christ.
2: Okay, so Esther, are you experiencing like verbal abuse from young adolescent males because of your breast size?
5: No. Guys don't talk to me.
0: Do you seem like you're getting more attention from males? Or they seem to be looking at
5: all.
0: You?
5: Not at all.
0: Well, what's up?
5: I don't know.
0: Hmm.
5: Don't
0: what
5: know.
0: Grade are you in?
5: I'm going to be a sophomore.
0: Going to be
5: a sophomore.
0: That's
2: hard.
0: Wait a minute. That's the 10th grade, right?
5: Yeah, 10th grade.
0: 10th grade. 14, you're going into the 10th grade?
5: Yeah, I'm going to be 15 in November.
0: Wow. Did you skip a grade?
5: No, I just started school early.
0: Oh, okay.
2: Starts.
0: All right. And, at least the good news is at least you're in a, you know, high school. It's not like you got those big jugs. Now, see, when I went to junior high went from 7th to 9th. So you'd be in with those double Ds and you'd just be going into, like, the 9th grade. And, of course, you'd be the only one with double Ds in the 9th grade besides Mrs. Wolk, who taught remedial English to me and went about 300 pounds.
2: Oh.
0: But, smelled the high heaven, too. A female smell, too.
2: She's probably,
0: you know,
2: listening tonight.
0: Oh, she, her cats probably ate her years ago. 30 cats. But you go to a public school?
5: Yes.
0: You do? And it's a good public school?
5: Yeah, it is actually very good. I actually live in Maryland. I don't live in New York.
0: Okay. All right. Well, if you go to a good public school and you're in Maryland, people sort of mind their P's and Q's. And now, would you like it if more guys were looking at you or showing you attention?
5: Yes, but not only because of my boobs.
0: Yeah. Well, let me ease your mind here for a second, Esther. First off, name of my first girlfriend, Esther.
2: Mm.
0: Yeah.
2: So we're going to hear some stories?
0: Yeah. got to second base, like under the stands at the football field.
2: Ooh.
0: Yeah.
2: The stands full, or were they?
0: No. Oh. We decided to go under there. They're actually turned over. We're actually on top of them, but technically the underside. She was, changed her name to Esty. Hot. So here's the thing. Guys, you know, Drew always makes a big deal about this, and we haven't got into this in a while, but guys, especially young men, but almost all men, are into physical attributes of women.
2: Mm-hmm.
0: And somehow, if a woman has beautiful eyes or beautiful legs, I mean, we all know there's that beautiful blonde chick who's angelic looking and you just can't take your eyes off her, and she's that 15-year-old and she's a cheerleader and all that stuff. Why is it, if she's modestly chested, you're into her? Oh, it's great. Yeah, no, she's beautiful. But if you're into a girl with a big rack, oh, come on now. That's, come on now. You know what I mean? It's all physical.
2: Mm-hmm.
0: One person has a great ass, the other one has a great rack. One of them has, great eyes, the other one has great areolas. It's just physical. You're not into their mind. It's like if there's a woman who's slender and sort of flat-chested but very beautiful and you're into her, oh, wow, fantastic. Let's throw a parade for the guy. But if she's got a nice rack on her, it's like, come on, buddy, grow up. You know what I'm saying?
2: I've seen studies where adult males that are more fixated on women with large breasts tend to test out more emotionally immature. So
0: how
2: there
0: dare
2: is,
0: you?
2: I know. I've hesitated.
0: How dare you come in here and attack? You didn't see any such study.
2: I'm taking my life in my hand. I may never be back in, but that's the truth.
0: I mean, the point is guys are into physicality. There's no 16-year-old guy who gives a rat's ass what is going on in the head of a 15-year-old girl. Other than, does she like me? Is she cool? I mean, if she's a total wreck, forget it.
2: Right.
0: And will she put out?
2: Yeah.
0: So, other than that, it's all physical.
2: Yeah. That's
0: okay?
2: It. That's when you're maturing adolescence. So that's sort of an immature.
0: We factor
2: view.
0: Everything in. We factor your hair in, your eyes in, your nose in, your ass in, and your boobs in. It all gets factored in. So you just get an A+ in the boob department, but nobody is going to date you, you know, a complete train wreck just because you got a big set of cans. Okay. So how else are you doing, Esther? Everything else cool with you?
5: Actually, I was wondering, like, if there's anything that I could do, because my back always hurts, and I don't know what to do, and I can't get, like, a breast reduction. I'm too young, and
0: Yeah. Well, from hearing this question over and over on this show, nothing really. I mean, I would say you can't get a reduction at 14. You should stretch as much as possible and do exercises that strengthen your back. And other than that, you know, sort of live with it until you can possibly get a reduction if that's something that's in your future. You don't want to get a reduction this early because they'll keep growing. And you may want to consult a plastic surgeon anyway just to say, when you think, 17, 18. But I would say tons of, like, stretching and working out and that kind of stuff for your back.
2: Yeah.
0: By the way, it's the one thing I know I'm going to think about when I'm on my deathbed. I'm going to say to myself, I should have stretched more.
2: Mm-hmm. Not like drinking water.
0: No. Shouldn't everyone just stretch more?
2: Stretching, especially before vigorous exercise, but it's rarely done.
0: Her walking across the room is vigorous exercise with those cans.
2: Yeah.
0: Stretch out. Stretch that back. Yeah?
2: Absolutely.
0: I wonder what...
2: Critical.
0: I wonder what percent... You know what? And, I don't think a lot of people know what it's like to really be stretched, but a million years ago, I used to kickbox, and they would stretch you. I mean, they would force you to stretch because you have to try to kick people in the head.
2: Yeah.
0: And it's one thing just to sort of stretch on your own, but it's another thing when they get a guy on you and he's leaning on your back, and all of a sudden your forehead is pressed against your knees, and you're on the floor, and you're doing the splits and stuff. You can be stretched, baby, and it is really good. It's painful. But nothing better.
2: No. But if you don't do that, you're going to experience a muscle tear pretty early on and wish you had stretch.
0: All right. So stretch out. Let's take ourselves a little break. We'll get back with Jennifer as whiskers growing. Not sure where those are growing. Jennifer?
1: Yes.
0: Whiskers?
1: Yeah. It's really weird. Like, they're, like, coarse. A little. Well, some of them are coarse and some of them aren't. But they're long and they're black.
0: Upper lip?
1: No, on the chin and, like, on my, like, where my not quite where my sideburns would be, but like down below my ear, on my cheek, my like my chin cheek area.
0: Hold on a second. We got to take a break. I was riding a little momentum into the break with the hot Asian teen with the huge cans, but then we went to the whiskers call, and I lost it.
2: Yep.
0: Yeah.
2: There's not a lot of, but, you know, you could have gone to anal sex.
0: Nikki loves anal sex. Let's see if I just can't just get a little blood. Maybe I can get a little blood flowing before we head into the bathroom just to leather up just a little bit in case you catch me at the stall.
2: Yeah.
0: Nikki?
7: Yes?
0: You love anal sex?
7: I do.
0: All right. You hot?
7: I would like to think so, yeah.
0: All right. Hang on. All right. I got it.
2: You did it.
8: Well,
2: let's go to the bathroom.
8: Anal sex, my boyfriend. And I just, I don't want to, he wants to go all the way with me.
0: All right, Drew.
9: Did you lose it?
0: All right. Bruce here tonight. I got a little wood now. We're going into the break with a little momentum, and we'll be right back after this.
2: I've had anal sex, and I passed out a couple times.
0: Art Smart. Hey, everybody.
2: Hey.
0: Comedy expert Adam Carolla here.
2: What's funny, Adam?
0: Tell you what's funny. What's funny is you people telling me what's funny. That's funny.
2: That's funny. I'm trying to tell you anything sort of funny.
0: Telling me stuff. That's a laugh riot.
2: Yeah.
0: Dr. Bruce doing a man's job. Filling in for Dr. Drew. We'll mercifully be back in the studio come tomorrow night.
2: Where's Dr. Drew?
0: Where's Dr. Drew?
2: I love that guy.
1: Where's Dr. Drew?
0: I love that guy. He'll be back tomorrow night. Now, God love Bruce.
2: Dressed as SpongeBob.
0: Smart. Smart as the day is long.
10: Raise up the cloven hoof, Prince of Darkness.
0: I love that guy. Smart, that Bruce. Super smart.
2: Yeah.
0: Doesn't translate into one nickel, but smart. Nikki?
7: Yeah.
0: 19?
7: Yes, sir.
0: Digging anal sex.
7: I dig it a lot, actually. I don't know. It's something I'm really into, and my ex-boyfriend was into it and everything like that.
0: Sure.
7: And I think that that's kind of what turned me on to it, but we broke up, and now I'm with a new partner, and he won't even try it.
0: Here's the thing.
11: You pansy!
0: Part of it is the idea, and I don't know how you couched it to the new guy, but Fudge Packer number two, as I like to call him, but is, did you say, I used to enjoy this with my old guy, and I'd like to do it with you now? Or?
7: I can't have an orgasm unless something is in my ass. It was more like, I mean, we were sitting around, and he was asking me what it is that I actually like to do, and, you know, just so I guess he would know how to please me better, and I was kind of embarrassed to say it to him because he seems like he's that prude type. I mean, he doesn't even like to try many things, and you know, but I'm really into him and everything. But I kind of just told him. It was kind of hard for me, but then he was kind of like, well, I don't think I'll ever be able to do that. The idea of it's not. If he said it doesn't turn him on in any way, and so I mean, I don't.
0: Okay,
7: know
0: so there's probably two things working against you. One, he ain't into it, and guys who ain't into it ain't into it.
7: Right.
0: Drew ain't into it. I ain't into it. Bruce is into it exclusively. So really, there's really quite a range. He does nothing but that.
2: Oh,
0: and
2: dare you?
0: Any
2: other issues, Nikki? Abuse issues in the past? Because, I mean, if you're exclusively into anal and that's the only way you can have an orgasm, sometimes there's something going on.
0: That was Anderson playing a drop. That wasn't her.
12: Oh, I love anal sex, and I actually masturbate that way as well.
7: Wow. I'm not like this specifically into that. I mean, I do like, you know, regular sex anyway. But
0: can you have an orgasm with regular? Sex. Can you have an orgasm with regular sex?
7: It's kind of like, I guess it's a form of an orgasm. No, I've never, like, came where, you know, where you watch pornos and it's like, you know, girls are gushing out or anything like that. No, I've never experienced that.
0: No, I'm just saying, listen, did I say gushing out or watching? Can you have an orgasm through regular sex?
7: I would guess I would say I don't know, and I guess if I say I don't know,
0: hold on a second. Look, when there's a good 25-second pause between the question and the answer,
2: no.
0: We'll just go with no.
2: Yeah.
0: And it's no with everything.
2: Yeah.
0: It's just whenever there's that huge long pause, it's just no. So, no, what about through oral sex?
7: No, I don't like oral sex, and I know that's
0: okay.
7: Weird.
0: Can we cut the huge time lapse in between
2: you
0: the answer?
2: A lot of pot or else.
0: What's going on, Nikki? Okay, do not do the 10 Mississippi count in your head. Just say no. Not into oral sex.
7: Something happened when I was a girl, and I prefer not to experience
0: what? Oh, what happened? Grandpa?
7: No, it wasn't my grandpa.
0: Who did this? What happened?
7: It was a guy that I've known, like, most of my life, and I was sleeping, and it kind of just happened, and it wasn't good because, I don't know, ever since then, I don't like it. It kind of just creeps me out. And
2: okay, so, I mean, to cut to the chase, you've had sexual abuse issues, and
0: yeah,
2: what kind
0: of issues, baby? The thing's going on, and here's the problem. All right, this is all I got to say. I've got to take another call real quick. What freaks a lot of guys out is you going, I'm 19, I want anal, I love anal, and the guy not only could be freaked out about the anal part, but he's freaked out about the part that's driving your ass.
2: Right, exactly.
0: Which is the past abuse part, and you don't think there's a connection to it, and this guy doesn't even know about it, he just feels it. You hear some chick saying, make a fist and punch me in the face when you're having sex with me. It's not that you wouldn't enjoy punching her in the face. It's that you realize, uh-oh, your spidey sense starts tingling.
2: Right.
0: What happened? Who punched her in the face? What weird atrocity was performed on her when she was 9 years old? And then you get freaked out because we're like animals first that are trying to steer clear of trouble and then humans second. Yes? All right.
2: Absolutely.
0: Here's the deal. If he doesn't want to do anal, he ain't doing anal. And you, do not sabotage the relationship. You're into the guy? Fine. Spare him the stories about how much you love anal with your old partner over and over and over again. And work on not sabotaging this relationship. And you got to get some therapy for that past abuse.
2: One more word, incontinence.
0: Incontinence.
2: Too much anal, you're going to be wearing a diaper in 10 years.
0: That's right.
2: So their muscles down there, you stretch them out.
0: Really?
2: Yeah. No, absolutely.
0: Okay. All right.
2: All your,
0: well, listen.
2: Probably some of your porn favorites.
0: Tonight will be my last night. Jennifer?
7: Yes.
0: Yeah, whiskers on the chin.
7: Yeah. Mm-hmm. They're like, not all of them are like coarse, like a man's beard.
0: Right. And
7: like
0: these
7: that.
0: Things just started coming out.
7: Like about a year ago or maybe 2 years ago.
0: All right. What do you think? Work up? Maybe a little problem with thyroid or something like that, Bruce?
2: Well, if you just have a few of them, it sounds more genetic. I mean, if you start to have a heavy crop of dark, coarse hair, that's something
0: how's
2: more
0: your
2: of
0: mom?
2: A pursuit.
7: My mom doesn't have them.
0: Mm-hmm.
2: Are you a little overweight or?
7: Not much. Maybe just a little bit.
0: How much
7: but
0: you weigh?
7: I also get them like 193.
9: You're fat.
0: Oh. And how tall are you?
7: I'm about 6 foot.
0: Ooh. Well, people are getting big out there.
9: You're overweight.
0: I started myself a basketball team.
2: And how old?
0: All right, 28.
2: Okay. So things like polycystic ovary syndrome or disease, what we were talking about, you can have a hormonal.
0: Go to the doctor, get a little checkup, just make sure it's not some hormonal.
2: Yeah, and then get some laser hair removal.
0: Yeah, you're fine.
2: Works nice for dark, coarse hair.
0: All right, we'll take a quick break. Be right back after this. Well, Dr. Drew, regrettably, coming back in the studio tomorrow night.
7: Dr. Bruce.
2: Don't slap that kid.
0: Great job, buddy.
2: Hey, thank you.
0: Awesome job.
2: Had a good time tonight.
0: Me too. Always a good time. Always a good time with Dr. Bruce, who...
2: You didn't call me Dr. Spaz once tonight.
0: No. No, I forgot. Actually, I got to write that down next time. All right. Well, God bless you, Bruce. Good job. Dr. Drew in tomorrow night. And until next time, this is Adam Carolla for Doctor Who. Not Dr. Spaz. Dr. Bruce. Saying mahalo. And a better doctor than Dr. Drew.
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0: Hey, everybody, it's Loveline. 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
9: That's it.
0: 1-800-LOVE-191. How you doing there, Drew?
9: No, Adam, where else are you going to get a chance to yap other than this show?
0: Well, we were just talking to producer Ann about all the people that don't want to do this show. And I don't really have time to get into everyone.

0: happened specifically, but if you just close your eyes and picture some of the bigger, medium, and smaller stars out there, the people you see on television, you hear on radio, and you see in the movie theaters, those are the people that don't want to do this show. And I'm confounded by it each and every time, because these people are allegedly performers, artists, comedians, people who allegedly have something to say. And I don't understand why they wouldn't love to get on this radio and just yap about anything. It's the easiest, funnest show I could imagine.
1: Yeah.
0: If I wasn't doing this show, I would love to do this show.
1: When you weren't, you would. Well,
0: that's right. As it is now, I do the show, and I hate doing the show, but no.
1: But before you did it, though, you loved it.
0: I would do the show for free. This would be the easiest gig you'll ever have. Well, everyone wants to say they went on The Tonight Show or Letterman or whatever. But you have such a limited amount of time, and you got to pre-rehearse everything. And a lot of you aren't aware of this, but you do Leno, Letterman, Kilborn, any of those shows. You sit down and talk to their producers days in advance. You work out all the questions and all the answers. It's so scripted, and it's so rehearsed. And this show's so wide open, and I don't understand why these performers don't want to come on here and just get wide open.
1: Yeah.
0: Now, either they have something to hide, or maybe what they have to hide is they're not as entertaining as...
1: you are.
0: Maybe society thinks they are. Blah, blah, blah, blah, blah, blah, blah, blah, blah. But anyway, cowards, all of them. Drew, I got this test the doctor gave me.
1: I have to wipe
0: a little fecal matter into an envelope and send it back to him.
1: We know you have blood out your rectum here, see? Look at that cholesterol. That's amazing.
0: Well, what's my cholesterol, Drew?
1: It's excellent.
0: What is it?
1: Total was 190. LDL, 98.
0: Well,
1: good.
0: What should it be?
1: Under 100 is considered outstanding.
0: Yeah.
1: And the HDL was 54.
0: Yeah, what is that?
1: It's marginal. Yeah? That was all right. It's
0: marginal?
1: Okay. It's okay.
0: What's the...
1: You need to exercise more.
0: Oh, how dare you. Why, what is a good HDL?
1: Over 60.
0: Oh, you want it higher?
1: Yeah.
0: Went the one higher and the other one lower, right?
1: Right.
0: Yeah, 54 is good, though, right?
1: It's not bad. It's not nearly as stellar as your 98. That's amazing.
0: Well, what is stellar? I mean, what's good about the 98 on the LDL?
1: That's the one that your body lays down into the arteries.
0: Uh-huh.
1: And that below 100, there's actually some evidence that you could reverse anything that's there below 100.
0: You mean if I had some artery blockage,
1: right.
0: I could
1: reverse it.
0: I could. So I got basically Drano going through my veins.
1: Mm-hmm.
0: Like that stuff you, that STP fuel treatment.
1: That's you.
0: That's coursing through me.
1: The Mobil 1?
0: No.
1: Oh, no.
0: That's oil.
1: Oh, that's the Mobil cleansing gas.
0: Yes. So... You take this, I'm not supposed to eat any red meat for 5 days,
1: mm-hmm.
0: and then I'm supposed to take a little stool sample. And he was telling me, like, well, it's a little difficult. I mean, you got to take some stool. I was like, done and done. I crap in the sink anyway. It's going to be no problem. Hey, I may have just crapped in the, do you crap into the envelope and send it back?
1: No, you could, I suppose. They'd be very impressed by that, but they just want a little smear there.
0: I don't know. I got a big duke. They should examine all of it. Drew, as far as your bowel movement goes,
1: yeah.
0: If you take a fingernail full of your bowel movement...
1: It's not like tracking bear, Adam.
0: That
1: okay.
0: Fingernail full covers the entire bowel movement.
1: You don't need that much, yeah.
0: But you just speck.
1: Yeah.
0: The end of a toothpick.
1: Yeah.
0: And out of a whole bowel movement, and it's done.
1: Yeah.
0: You know the contents of the entire bowel
1: movement.
0: Well,
1: they're just looking for blood.
0: Right.
1: That's all that is.
0: All right. So you can't eat any red meat because then that would put some blood out of you.
1: Possibly.
0: They can't tell the difference between cow's blood and your blood?
1: No,
0: they don't want to bother.
1: Yeah, it's just
0: okay.
1: It's a heme check.
0: All right. Eric?
2: Oh, we're going to put the first idiot on the show?
0: Yep, go ahead. You're 18.
2: Yeah, how come every time after I masturbate or whatnot or have sex, I always got to pee afterwards?
0: That's how you're set up.
1: I mean, you have an urge to pee?
2: Well, not an urge to pee. Like, everybody does it, man. Like, right afterwards, you got to go to the bathroom.
1: Yeah, you have an urge to pee.
0: That's an urge to pee?
2: Yeah, I'm stupid. I just...
1: That's, of course, where you get the spray action right about then, too.
0: Right, because the first lump is a piece of old semen that was stuffed.
2: And Adam, can I ask you a question, man?
0: Oh, no. Yeah.
2: Man, I like the man show, man. That's the great. But I got to ask you a question. You should get Glenn Humplick and Andy from the Conan show with Jim Kimmel. And that'd be great, man. Put that on there, because they're all funny people, man. And they're like the same. They're short. They're poor. They're a little pudgy. They're tight, man. They're
0: right. Fun. But here's the thing about funny people. I think he's talking about Glenn from the Tom Green Show.
1: Yeah.
0: Funny people are few and far between in this business. You got to spread them out. You can't get them all together.
1: Right. Not all the same show.
0: I would like to start cutting them off. Like I'd like to do a game show that was hosted just by Jimmy's leg.
1: Yeah, you're only a part of a Jimmy. It's not like when you're going to have a steak dinner, you'll then add, like, elk on top of that or turkey steak.
0: Right, we're having lamb chops. Let's get some veal and some brisket on top of that. Your meat.
1: You get the potatoes now.
0: That's right. I don't know who the potatoes are, but that's right. Crystal?
3: Hi.
0: You're 13?
3: Yeah.
0: All right, so anyway, you urinate after you have a...
1: Your urethra is a little irritated at that point, so is your prostate, and so you feel the need to pee.
0: God does that to clean you out, though, right? Because if there's anything crawling up your urethra, you pee it right out.
1: It may help a little bit, yeah, a little bit.
0: Go ahead, Crystal.
3: Well, my boyfriend wants to date other people while he's dating me, and I don't know what to say to that because I don't want to, and I told him that I didn't want to.
1: How old is he?
3: He is 15.
0: He is 15?
3: Yeah.
0: Okay.
3: And he told me that if I didn't let him, that he'd break up with me and then ask me back out. I told him I didn't, I wouldn't.
1: Go to hell. Get rid of him. This is a bad guy.
3: But I don't know, because, like, he thinks I'm kidding around, and he thinks that I think that he's kidding around, too. But, you know, it's really bad, because I don't really feel like he's kidding around.
1: He's not kidding around, so get rid of him.
3: All right.
0: Hey, Crystal, turn your radio down.
3: Oh, okay, I'm sorry.
0: Okay. This is, by the way, what it sounds like whenever you do those shows, like those cable shows, where, and from Los Angeles, Dr. Drew Pinsky's, and you're wearing that earpiece. Hello?
1: That's the way it goes. That's the way it goes.
0: That's exactly what it sounds like, and people wonder why you seem a little... And then they watch you go, you seemed a little off.
1: Distracted.
0: You didn't talk for a long time, and then you talked right when that other guy talked.
1: Here's what they don't know. There's a delay. There's a little weird pause there. Then, when you talk, you hear your voice again a few seconds later, and then there's another delay before the person
0: responds. The only thing I could liken it to was singing the national anthem at Dodger Stadium. Mm-hmm. Oh, say. Yeah, it was very hard. I had to plug one ear. That was on Frozen Ham Night. It's very... Almost didn't get out of there alive. Emily?
4: Yeah?
0: You're 20?
4: Yep.
0: What's up?
4: Okay, I've been dating my boyfriend for about 5 months, and he is interested in having sex, and I'm all for it, too, but I have a bunch of scars on my leg, and I'm not really sure how to explain them to him.
1: From cutting?
4: Yeah.
1: Do you still cut?
4: Yeah. Mm. I'm trying to stop.
1: Are you in professional care?
4: Yeah, I'm on a lot of medication.
1: Does he know that?
4: He knows that I see a psychiatrist, but he doesn't know why.
0: Where are the scars on your leg?
4: It's like my upper thigh.
0: Why don't you tell him you got them during a prison break? No?
1: Yeah.
0: Not good?
4: I don't know. It's pretty obvious.
1: Attack of some killer chickens?
0: Yeah.
1: Roosters?
0: Say your aunt has a Siamese cat.
1: Uh-huh.
0: And it was on your lap, and you're petting it, and the dog came running into the room, and the thing just peeled out on you, and you're wearing these loose-fitting culottes, and it didn't heal right, and it got infected. He'd buy it. If you're real specific, though, the Siamese cat will do that.
1: Yeah, the cartoon one that goes and runs in one place for a few seconds.
0: Hold on. Are you telling me animals don't burn out before they take off like they do in the cartoon?
1: What is that sound, Anderson?
0: That's that floppity, floppity, yeah, floppity, yeah. Floppity, and then they take off.
1: No, you can't get it. Yeah. That one.
0: See, that whole time is when the animal's burning out before they take off.
1: Yeah, they keep scratching and scratching and scratching. But listen, Emily, the deal is you need to be honest with him. He's your boyfriend, right? You're going to be very intimate with him.
4: Yeah.
1: He needs to know who you are, and you need him to know who you are and what you're struggling with. It's all right.
4: Okay.
0: Really?
1: Yeah.
0: Well, look, but the important thing is to stop you know, cut it. Before you do it, before you talk to him.
1: Do you have any fresh ones?
4: Yeah.
1: That's a little freaky.
0: And they're all on the, do you say inner thigh?
4: No, upper. Like
0: upper, the top.
1: They do it right here.
4: Yeah.
0: Like above your knee.
1: You have like tic-tac-toe stuff?
4: No, it's all in lines and rows.
0: What happens when you have to put on a bathing suit?
4: I don't really go swimming.
0: Okay. All right. Well, he's a screwed up guy too, right?
4: Well, not really.
0: He's not? He's a normal guy?
4: As far as I know.
0: Yeah? Okay. Well, he'll love you anyway. But take care of the cutting and don't worry about him so much.
1: Yeah. He's going to be having sex. He's going to be very happy.
0: Right.
1: Yeah. And he'll ask you later about the scars.
0: Yeah.
1: Yeah. Is the guy going to break a stride for that?
0: No.
1: Is there anything that can make him break a stride?
0: No.
1: Unless he distract the woman, right?
0: Right.
1: You know what I'm saying? It could freak him out. He doesn't care.
0: Here's the point. When a guy's getting laid, especially for the first time, he doesn't bring up anything.
1: Yeah, it's like a bird of prey or something, you know, tipping off one of its prey. I'm coming. So if you're
0: right, that was a decent analogy that sort of petered out.
1: I couldn't
0: at the
1: quite
0: end.
1: Deliver it. No, I couldn't get it.
0: Well, here's where the problem was. It's a bird of prey, but which one? You see, you should have went with eagle or hawk like that.
1: All right.
0: And then he's tipping off his prey.
1: The bunny rabbit.
0: Right. Specific there.
1: Yeah. Okay. But I couldn't figure out how the bunny rabbit would have scars.
0: Look, you could pull off a prosthetic leg and throw it into a ceiling fan, and it probably wouldn't throw him off.
1: Yeah.
0: Right?
1: No, nothing. Afterwards, he talked about it a little bit. Speaking of limbs coming off, do you hear about that shark attack? That kid got his arm torn off?
0: Yeah.
1: That's wild.
0: You didn't hear about
1: it? I was gone. That's when I was out of town. I just heard about it today.
0: Well, let me tell you this. This uncle of his, the guy who saved him.
1: Turned out he was chumming.
0: Was he?
1: Turns out he was trying to get sharks.
0: He was?
1: And the kid walked out into it.
0: Really?
1: That's why non-attacking sharks attacked.
0: So the guy, this is a story in Florida where the 8-year-old kid got his arm taken off.
1: It's also why he was prepared to handle these sharks and, you know.
0: Oh,
1: He was actually shark fishing at the time. He wanted to bring the sharks in.
0: Well, he's been tarnished a little in my mind.
1: Yeah, that's what I heard.
0: Well, what do you mean? You got an 8-year-old, you're chumming the waters, and he decides to go out waiting, and you're just standing there?
1: Let's think of our callers for a second.
0: Okay.
1: Okay.
0: All right. And he does come from Florida.
1: Strike two.
0: Right. Right.
1: And how else did he know to, you know, open the shark up and kind of kill it? And I mean, who?
0: Well, he did seem to be ready. I think he shot the thing.
1: Yeah, he knew exactly what to do.
0: But he dragged the thing in and opened his mouth, pulled the... That's an uncle. I tell you, if my dad was on that beach and I was getting eaten by a shark, he would have been in the car, would have heard the car backfire. The last thing I would have heard was the car backfire and seen just the taillights of my dad's old VW bug in the distance as he burned rubber for home. Not even home. I think he would have got something to eat. Maybe drive through and then home. This guy pulls this 8-foot bull shark up onto the sand, opens its mouth, pulls his nephew's arm out. And by the way, where is your mind at on the adrenaline level when you're doing that kind of thing? You know what I mean? Like, when you're fishing your 8-year-old nephew's arm out of the mouth of a bull shark, you got to be just flying. Mm-hmm. I mean, someone could have put a sprinkler key in his back, and he probably would have just kept going, right?
1: Sure.
0: He's got the shark's mouth open. So he goes into the water, I think. He drags the shark up onto the beach. Then he pulls the arm out. Then I think he shoots the shark.
1: Then he shoots it?
0: Or maybe he shoots it, then pulls the thing out.
1: Yeah.
0: Whatever it is, I want to party with this guy. This is a guy who's ready. You know those movies where people panic and they freeze and they don't know what to do and they start running for the phone? No, not this dude.
1: G. Gordon Liddy.
0: He's into the water.
1: Yeah.
0: I like that guy. Rebecca?
5: Hello.
0: You're 16?
5: Yeah.
0: What's up?
5: Okay, well, I'm pretty much straight, but, you know, I definitely am attracted to guys, but... Sometimes, you know, I find myself looking at girls, you know, like my friends and whatnot, but, you know, it kind of, freaks me out, you know. I want to know how I know for sure if I'm...
1: At 16, your compass is going all different directions. You're trying to figure out who you are, what you are, what your sexual orientation is.
5: Yeah.
1: It's all right. All these feelings will sort themselves out with time.
5: Yeah, but, like, in my family, I'm not sure, but whatever, it seems to me that there's homosexuality going on in my family, you know, a lot. Like, my uncle, I'm not sure about, but my mom, she's lesbian.
0: Your uncle's gay?
5: I'm not sure. I think he
1: might. That's your mom's brother?
5: Yeah, my mom's brother.
0: Yeah. See, he wouldn't have gone into the water to get that bull shark out. I'll tell you that right now.
5: I'm not sure. Not to save us, no.
0: And your mom is a lesbian?
5: Yes.
1: All right. Are you worried that there's some sort of genetic predisposition in your family?
5: I'm not quite sure.
1: I've never seen a study where a family was sort of looked at for the genetic elements of predisposition for homosexuality.
0: It's not like breast cancer.
1: Right.
0: Look at it this way. You got it out of your system.
5: Yeah.
0: You got one gay in the family, and there, you filled your quota. You can't be gay.
5: Yeah.
1: The statistics go against you.
0: Well, it's true.
1: A little bit.
0: Rebecca?
5: Yeah?
0: Have you ever been with a woman?
5: Oh, no. But, because I don't know what to think, you know. Obviously, no, I'm only 16, you know. As you said, my compass is whatever.
1: But listen, just relax. And in our culture, even women that are clearly heterosexual find other women attractive and sexually arousing. And that's just the way our culture is.
5: No, it's not just, you know, finding women attractive. It's like, if I'm online or whatever, I go, like, on female websites, you know, whatnot. And I don't know, I just, like, I'm like, whoa, stop this. But I can't. It just turns me on, and I don't know.
0: Oh, baby. Maybe have you been with a guy?
5: Oh, yeah.
0: Okay, do you have a boyfriend?
5: Not right now.
0: Do you have any brothers or sisters?
5: I have one brother.
1: Do you have any history that might have made you confused about your sexual orientation?
5: What do you mean?
1: I don't know. Anything happened to you growing up that might have made it difficult to figure out what you are?
5: Oh, no. It's, my family's pretty sane, well, for any family as could be, but,
0: Okay.
5: But, you know.
0: All right. Listen. You're not a lesbian.
1: Not now. Okay. Not at this
0: yet.
1: Moment.
0: Yeah. Okay.
5: Oh,
0: just,
5: no. I know I'm not.
0: Okay.
5: All right. You know, I'm definitely attracted to guys.
1: All right. Then relax.
0: All right. You're a little curious. That's fine.
5: Mm-hmm.
0: Just relax.
5: Okay.
0: All right. It's no big deal. It's okay. Do a little exploring and have a little curiosity. Don't question yourself.
5: Okay.
0: Just don't do anything ever with anyone. All right? That's my message, everyone.
1: That's good,
0: don't beat
1: yeah.
0: yourself up. Don't feel
1: whatever
0: bad
1: you are,
0: about
1: it's
0: yourself.
1: Fine. Just
0: that's right.
1: Stay to yourself.
0: Stay home.
1: Keep yourself. Yeah.
0: Watch the TV. That's all you need to do. Danny.
6: Yeah. What's going on?
0: You're 14.
6: I'm 14.
0: You have a poem about me.
6: I have a poem about you, Adam.
0: Yeah. This really sounds tantalizing. It says it's not that good or accurate on the screen.
1: That's why I haven't picked this call yet.
6: Ridiculous. All right.
0: True.
6: Here goes.
0: Go ahead.
6: Adam Carolla is my god. In the man show dressing room, he shot his wad. He enjoys Playboy and midget stump porn. God bless the day this wonderful man was born. The women all want him, the men want to be him, and he's never even had to step foot in a gym. He doesn't depend on lube, he beats his meat dry. Him and Drew never see things eye to eye. He's on Comedy Central every Sunday night. Between me and the juggies, it was love at first sight. All of Adam's words just flow, from welcome to Loveline to mahalo. I love Adam, yes, it's true, but gay porn still makes me go, ew.
0: Wow.
1: That's a good poem.
0: Not bad.
6: Thank you.
0: Not bad at all.
1: 14. What would you have produced at 14?
0: The man from Nantucket, right.
1: Yeah, right.
0: That's good. The only inaccurate part is I don't like midget stump porn.
6: Oh, you are a fan.
0: No.
1: Said that.
0: I may have said that. That's fine.
1: Your words, right?
0: That's fine. And I used to work at a gym. But other than that, it's completely accurate. That's
1: how
0: good.
1: Did we go from...
6: Work in progress.
1: I want to know what was going on in his head that he went from beating it dry to you and I not seeing eye to eye. That's the transition that freaked me in a little bit.
0: I like that one. And that's true. And I've saved millions of dollars in lubrication over the years.
6: Dry beater.
0: Smart. I would tell, if I have a son, I will tell him, beat it dry. Get used to it, son. If you ever get trapped, you know, downed plane, you're out in the desert, you have to survive. Of course, you have to beat off. You will be able to achieve that.
1: Man show commercial here.
6: Like
0: thank
6: being
0: you.
6: In football practice. You got to practice in the rain because you play games in the rain.
0: That's right.
6: Yeah.
0: All right. Thank you, Danny.
6: All right.
0: That was wonderful.
1: Wouldn't that be a case for using lube?
0: The rain? No. Oh, yes, because because there's lubrication when you're with a woman.
1: Yeah.
0: That's a good point.
1: What the hell is he talking about? He's 14. Let's give him a break.
0: Let's not burst his bubble. Elizabeth?
7: Hey.
0: You're 15?
7: Yeah.
0: Drew, stop banging around that mic, would you please? What's up?
7: Okay. I have a little brother, and lately I've noticed that he's been, like, acting really gay. And I wanted to know if, in any way, that could be my fault.
0: Hold on. Hold on. That doesn't rhyme at all. If acting really gay, and if it could be my fault in any way, would rhyme. But don't put way before the last word of the sentence, right, Drew?
1: Yeah, right.
7: I'm
1: it wouldn't
7: sorry.
1: Work.
0: Okay. It may be your fault.
1: How did you do
7: well,
1: this
7: because,
1: to him?
7: Because, like, when we were smaller, like, I would always put makeup on him. And then, like, whenever I'm around him, I'm always, like, telling him, ooh, look at that guy, or, like, ooh, that guy's hot, and just stuff like that.
1: No, no. That doesn't affect
0: that
1: sexual orientation. No.
0: No.
1: Really? The makeup thing is a little
0: no.
1: troubling.
0: Really?
1: That he allowed her to do that.
7: Well,
0: he was a cute lady.
7: He's 13.
0: Well, how old was he when you put the makeup on him?
7: It was like last year, like when we were like, when he was 12 and I was like 14.
0: Yeah,
7: he used to always play tricks on me and my friends when we were asleep. Like just pour honey in our hair. And
1: so you put the makeup on while he was asleep?
7: Yeah. Well, no, we got him, and one of my friends held him down, and I just put lipstick on him,
1: and
7: then we threw him outside and locked him out.
1: All right, that's assaulting him. That's
0: yeah,
1: not,
0: that's fine,
1: different.
0: Though. That's healthy.
1: That's okay, yeah.
7: But he put honey in my hair.
1: His friends will do far worse things to him.
0: Do you think he's gay?
7: Well, I don't know, because he just always, like, he'll look at guys sometimes, and then he moves his hands, just and he talks in that way, you know? When
0: no.
1: Leave him alone.
0: He's fine.
1: Whatever he is, he's fine.
0: All right.
1: Because that's not about you.
0: Yeah.
7: I love you.
0: I love you too, Elizabeth.
7: Oh, thank you.
0: Thanks. You got a younger sister for me?
7: No.
0: Oh.
1: He's coming to meet you.
0: 15.
7: Oh, yeah. I'm going to go meet you.
0: All right.
7: I'll pretend I'm 18, okay?
0: All right. I'll see you soon.
7: All right. Bye.
0: All right. Bring that fake ID. Yeah, you can't turn your brother gay that way, can you?
1: No.
0: I used to love, you know, one thing you miss when you move out, you stop living with people is torturing them while they're asleep.
1: Yeah.
0: My friend Chris, his little brother, I lit a firecracker off in his room while he was asleep on his bunk bed.
1: Yeah.
0: You know the thing that was funny?
1: He didn't wake up.
0: He didn't budge. I lit one firecracker off. I threw it just inside the door and I shut the door. Yeah. Pow. I mean, regular firecracker. Yeah. No. So I lit another one off and put it a little closer. You know, he was on the top bunk. Nothing. So I set the next one just right on the edge of the bunk and lit it off. Now, when he woke up, it was great. It's always great to see a person wake up out of it with the remnants of what you did to them on them.
1: Yeah.
0: He had the paper from the firecracker in his hair, and there was still like a
1: smoke.
0: It was a cloud of smoke.
1: This
0: in
1: is
0: the
1: as
0: room.
1: He's running out of the room yelling at
0: no,
1: you.
0: No, not no. He's groggy. He's looking around. What's up? What's funny? Yeah. My buddy Ray later broke his arm when they were wrestling.
1: Same night?
0: It could have been a week later. All right, what do you want to do here, Drew? Take
1: Let's
0: a break?
1: Take a break, yeah.
0: All right, who are we going to talk to when we come back?
1: Oh, this woman, Haley, was on the board last night. Let's get her again tonight.
0: All right. She has a hard time saying no to older guys. We'll talk to her after this.
8: Loveline will be right back, so get your problems ready.
0: Hey, everybody. It's Loveline. I'm Adam Carolla. That is Dr. Drew over there. Phone number 1-800-LOVE-191. And let's hop back on the phones and speak to Haley. Haley?
9: Hi.
0: 16?
9: Yeah.
0: What's up?
9: Okay, I just want to start by saying that I love you guys. I listen to the show religiously.
0: Thank you.
9: Yeah. Okay, so I called one time last summer about being attracted to older guys, but mm-hmm. now it's progressed into not really being able to say no to them.
1: Hmm.
9: Like when they ask me to do stuff.
1: Like what?
9: Like, I mean, I could practically hate this person, and like they're like, oh, make out with me, and I'm like, okay.
0: How about a BJ?
9: Maybe.
0: No, I mean, I was asking. I'm in with it.
9: Yeah, sure.
0: No. Are you having sex with these guys?
9: No.
1: How much older?
9: Anywhere from 17 to 27.
0: You're just making out with them?
9: And making out leads to, like, third base.
0: Is third base oral sex?
9: Yeah.
0: How many times have you done the BJ round?
9: Like, twice, but...
0: Yeah. It's not too much.
9: Bad. And I, like, attach myself. Is that bad?
1: You attach yourself to the guy?
0: To the guy's penis?
9: No. To the guy, like, emotionally.
1: Yeah. Oh, emotionally. Yeah, that's not good. So what's up with you?
9: Well, the same thing happened last year when I called because Stryker was subbing.
1: Yeah.
9: Lovely. And it's like, I don't have a dad.
0: Okay.
9: Point blank.
1: Did your dad do anything before he left you?
9: He impregnated my mom. That's about it.
0: And then, so he abandoned the family.
1: Yeah, were you victimized in any other way?

0: way you're going to find a relationship.
1: Yeah.
0: And then work on finding a relationship. But take your time with these things and really establish a contact with someone, a connection.
1: Drew.
0: Yeah.
1: I don't think men do this, but it did. Well, you may have, because you were kind of awkward and a wuss, but a passionate wuss in high school.
0: Mm-hmm.
1: Did you ever feel like you needed a woman to sort of complete you, make you whole?
0: I don't know I had that thought, but I certainly behaved like that.
1: Well, you were clingy.
0: Yeah. Oh, yeah. Oh.
1: But that's almost just more for yourself than it is for her and her role in your life.
0: Yeah.
1: I mean, that's just insecurity
0: yeah.
1: and neuroses,
0: yeah.
1: but it's not
0: yeah.
1: really about them.
0: Right.
1: And I suppose Haley may be doing the same thing, but I've always sort of felt life-wise that...
0: You'd be better off without a woman? You'd be better off with another man.
1: Yes.
0: Yeah.
1: Yes. Well, a passionate man like yourself.
0: Oh.
1: No, I mean, life-wise, I thought, I need my friends, I got to eat, I got to make some money, I got to do something with my career, I got to do something. I got stuff I want. Do you know what I'm saying?
0: Yeah, I know what you're saying,
1: but
0: I never
1: had that, like, I need a woman. Now, I'd like a woman,
0: no,
1: I'd like to hang with a woman, and I'd sure like to be distracted by a woman. But I didn't feel like there was a part of me that was empty that they were going to fill up.
0: No. I had an I need piece, but not going to fill something empty, no.
1: And I think, and I feel bad for a lot of young girls who, when they're 16, 17, 18, they're calling the show, they should be just focusing on, where am I going to go to college? What am I going to do for a living?
0: That's right.
1: How am I going to have a good life? What do I want to do? Do I want to travel? Do I want to explore? What is it that I want? But instead, they're trying to make some 24-year-old doofus happy.
0: Listen, the people that study some of the male-female behaviors in adolescence suggest that the women are looking for interpersonal competency, and the men are looking for individuation.
1: Yeah, what's
0: men,
1: that mean?
0: Men are trying to break free, be by themselves.
1: Right.
0: Women are trying to form relationships and form them well.
1: Right. We just, as 18, 19, 20-year-old guys, we just dumped that sack of a mom we had for the last 20 years. We need a little breathing room. Now you guys are trying to reel us back in.
0: Other data suggests that 65% of women going to college want to find a husband in college. 65%.
1: Okay, there's nothing.
0: This is 0% of guys.
1: There's nothing wrong with having a kid and making a home and all that kind
0: of
1: stuff.
0: Sure, of course.
1: Or being in a great monogamous relationship, getting married, all that's fine. But you ladies that are 16, 17 in that high school range, start thinking like guys.
0: No.
1: No, I don't mean sexually. I mean, from guys look out for themselves.
0: Guys
1: are thinking about playing football, playing baseball, and going off somewhere to college or going to mechanic school.
0: But more importantly, they need to realize fully how guys think.
1: Right.
0: And not expect them to think differently than they do.
1: Steve?
2: Yeah?
1: You're 35?
2: Yeah.
1: What's up?
2: Adam.
1: Steve.
2: Hello.
1: Okay, good to talk to you.
2: Gosh.
0: Steve Cahila.
2: I've always wanted to get on Loveline. Question for you, Adam.
1: Yeah.
2: It's about the statute of limitations on seeing a buddy's old girlfriend.
1: Uh-huh.
0: Why don't you get out the Geneva Convention paper?
1: Yeah, all right, it's right in front of me.
0: Yeah, okay.
2: I thought this was a good subject for Adam. Old good friend of mine, known him 10 or 12 years, dated this gal, I guess 12 or 13 years ago. She's been married since then. He actually put us together and then kind of pulled back and said, oh, I just thought you guys would be friends.
0: What happened to her marriage?
2: I don't know the details. I don't know her that well yet.
1: Okay.
0: So she's already been married, not to this, your ex-friend.
2: No,
0: your friend.
2: No.
0: All right, this is free and clear. Yeah.
1: Because there was
0: somebody else's husband.
1: There was a penis. There was a penis in between your friend's penis and your penis. Otherwise, you'd be rubbing penises.
2: Now, what if he still has aspirations that he could see himself in that position?
0: He set you up, right?
2: Well, he did, but then he kind of said, well, I was just thinking you guys would be friends.
0: Well, maybe he knows something about her that he's afraid you're going to blame him for.
2: Oh.
1: What's that mean? No, I don't know what you mean.
0: Maybe she's a little something going on, and doesn't want to screw his friend up by getting her.
1: No.
0: Getting them together.
1: Guys, he wouldn't. Guys don't. They're not that unselfish. Is that what you're saying?
0: Yeah.
1: No.
0: Right.
1: No, he blew it. I mean, did he dump her?
2: No. She actually, I think she got married.
1: Well, so she dumped him.
2: Yeah.
1: Well, here's the thing about the friend thing and dating the friend's ex. A lot of it is based on who dumped who.
2: Yeah.

0: Yeah, and really, the friend can tell you if he's done or not.
1: Well, here's what I'm saying. You know, I like to liken everything to a car.
0: Yeah, of course.
1: But here's the deal. If you're driving a car for a couple of years, and then you go, yeah, I'm tired of this car, I'm going to sell it and get a new car, you don't really care if your friend drives the car you're selling. But if that car gets repossessed and you see your friend in it,
0: oh yeah,
1: or that car gets stolen and you see your friend in it, or your friend steals that car and you weren't done with it,
0: no,
1: that car left you,
0: yeah,
1: that's a different situation, right?
0: Right.
1: So he did not leave. She left him.
0: Right.
1: Which ups the ante a little bit. But it's been a million years. It's been 13 years, Steve? 12 years?
2: Yeah.
1: That's long enough. Your friend shouldn't he be moving on a little bit?
2: Oh yeah, I would think so. But you know, it's just he's a good friend, and just wanted to get someone else's perspective on this before we have sit down and talk about it.
1: Well, do you have to sit down with him?
2: Yeah, I kind of feel like I do.
1: All right. Well, why
0: let him talk for himself?
1: I don't know. He's a good friend. Why don't you talk to him and just tell him you're interested and just have a heart to heart and give him a chance and do this. This is what I do. Because it makes people do stuff they don't want to do, and that's what I'm all about. You say to the guy, look, I'm interested in this girl, but if you're still interested in her, if you know what you like to do? You put people in bad positions. If you say to me right now, I forbid you from dating this girl, hey, I'll back off. And then, you know, where everyone's knee-jerk reactions, oh, no. If you tell me I can't date her, hey, I won't date her. I respect you, man. And, of course, the answer is always like, oh, no, I wouldn't tell you what the... Oh, okay, thanks. I'll be banging her this weekend. Hey, Drew, what is that about? You know I ran into today at the car wash? And let me tell you something what I like about the car wash, by the way.
0: God. Just tell me who you ran into.
1: No, I'll tell you why I like the car wash, and you guys tell me if you can identify with this. Car wash has carte blanche to sell anything they want
0: right
1: inside of their little boutique while you're waiting around.
0: Why do they choose cards and smelly things to hang from your rear
1: no,
0: mirror?
1: No, that's not my point. The point is they sell everything.
0: Yeah. Right.
1: You go in there, you can get anything. Okay. And the upper scale ones sort of stick to the car theme
0: a little bit.
1: I was going to
0: say, the car theme is there.
1: The car theme is always there. But you go down to the Hollywood one.
0: Mm.
1: I was down on Gower in Santa Monica. It's a little slice of Mexico down there. They were selling a crossbow pistol.
0: My God.
1: Bongs, pipes,
0: wow.
1: Skateboards, rollerblades, boom boxes. There was a back support. You know, those elastic things that go around your back. They had like some workout apparatus, like some free weights and stuff, along with the cards, the air fresheners, and everything else. And I just thought, wow, that's what I love about car wash. You sell whatever you want. And you're in there. And I was seriously looking at that like crossbow. Because when you're captive, when your car's not coming around for another 12 to 18 minutes and you're just sitting there,
0: you
1: start eyeballing stuff. Yeah. You're like, I need one of those bow pistols. Sure, why not? I mean, I don't want a gun, but a bow pistol, that's a noble way to kill somebody. And then I was like thinking, maybe I'll pick up a bong, a bow pistol, and one of these air fresheners. Oh, give me that back support. and how about that tennis bracelet for my lady friend? I mean, this was crazy. But I ran into the guy who used to be the hairdresser on Loveline, the TV show.
0: Oh, Michael.
1: No, Troy.
0: Oh, Troy, yeah.
1: Yeah, whose name, because it's a weird name.
0: You could not.
1: And let me tell you about all you guys out there with weird names. They don't stick that well.
0: No.
1: They don't have the adhesion quality of a Dave or a Rick or a Bob. You know what I'm saying?
0: Yeah.
1: They don't come flying out. So he sat down, and we was talking. And I was thinking the whole time, what the hell is this guy's name? And he was talking, and I was talking. And then you know what you do? You overcompensate by really proving to them you know them. Yeah. Yeah.
0: Remember that time?
1: I remember when I used to look forward to sitting in that chair and have you work on my hair, because that's what you do. You're the hair guy, and you worked on Loveline in the last season.
0: Yeah, went to there a season and a half.
1: Yeah, I saw you at that rap party. Great, great. How's that? You know, you always wore that red shirt. Boy, I remember that one. I remember that one. It looks like you cut your mustache off. Yeah, and the whole time you're thinking, what the hell's the guy saying? What the hell's the guy saying? What the hell? But if I can just keep pouring on details about how well I know him, he's not going to sweat it. And then the beauty about, the great thing about life is you talk and talk, and then my car comes up, and I give the old, there's my car. And he goes, well, and they always make sure and do this. Well, Adam, it was great seeing you, Adam. You know, and you're like, yeah, it's good seeing you, buddy. And then you get in your car, and the door shuts, and you put it in gear, and you go, Troy. And then now it's weird. Now it's like, now you want to like yell something out the window. See you, Troy! Bye, Troy! But now it's too late. But I want to, like, you know, send the guy a letter saying, Dear Troy. Dear Troy.
0: I hate that, like, Troy, nothing Troy. Else. I really hate that.
1: And you do it as much as I do, right?
0: Oh, yes.
1: All right.
0: Let's go to break.
1: All right. When we come back, we'll speak to Chris. He's 34. He asked a girl out, but she didn't say no right away. Can he ask her again? This is going to get ugly after this.
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4: 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Hi, this is John Favreau, and you're listening to Love Line with Adam Carolla and Dr. Drew.
1: Yes, you is. It is Love Line. That was Drew's favorite, John Favreau. Got a new movie out. Supposed to be real good, bro.
0: Nice.
1: 1-800-LOVE-191. Let's get to Chris. Chris is 34. Chris?
2: Hi, I am Dr. Drew.
1: Hi, Chris.
2: I've heard your show before, and you've given some good advice, and hoping you can help me. Basically, my situation is I've known this this woman for about 9 months now, and really attracted to her. I mean, I felt like I was struck by lightning when I first saw her, and ever since then, it's been kind of like a roller coaster ride a bit. I don't know if she's attracted to me. We've had many conversations, and you know, she's called me up, and we've you know, I'm actually you know, had, you know, talked a lot. And
0: how old is she?
2: I'm sorry.
0: How old is she?
2: She's 6 years younger than I am.
0: And why didn't you ask her out?
2: Well, I did ask her. I've asked her out before.
0: And what does she say?
2: Well, she had just broken up with her boyfriend. This is about I've known her for about.
0: Don't say anymore.
1: True. Have you ever known of, heard of, or met a woman or read about a woman who broke up with their boyfriend, was single, but met a guy they really liked and didn't go out with them?
0: No.
1: That's the whole point.
0: They had that guy lined up 3 weeks before she broke up. What are you talking about?
1: Right.
0: And you got to get down this one.
2: So you mean I was screwed right from the beginning?
0: And yeah. You listening to this?
1: I love this. I've had girlfriends, you know, I've had girlfriends where, like, we broke up that night, and I call them the next morning. It's like, we got to reconcile. And they're like, I'm seeing somebody.
0: Yeah.
1: What? You just left last night. Yeah. Well, yeah, they had it lined.
0: They lined it up.
1: Yeah. So she broke up with someone, and that's why she doesn't want to see you?
2: I don't know.
1: So she was still with the guy? You guys could go out? Or
2: No. She had just broken up with him. This is months ago.
0: You missed the pun.
1: Right.
2: Okay.
1: She just broke up with him.
2: And I had asked her out after that.
1: Right.
2: And
1: what did she say when you asked her out?
2: It wasn't a good time.
1: Right.
2: But since then, for the last 6 months, we've, you know...
0: You've become pretty good friends?
2: Yeah, and, I mean, more than I've ever been friends with a girl before, you know, with a woman before.
1: Well, right, because you're highly motivated.
0: Yeah, you want to land this one.
2: Well, I do, big time.
1: Right.
2: I mean, she's everything I've ever, you know...
0: What is it about her that you find so attractive?
2: Just a little quick background. I'm a musician, and she's a dancer.
0: What does that mean?
2: But beyond that, I mean, everything that I admire in a woman or looking for in a woman,
0: such as
2: being hot and sexy and
1: what?
2: And,
1: what? Hold on. What kind of dancing does she do?
2: Go-go. Not topless.
1: Where does she go-go dance?
2: I can't give that away.
1: Well, how many?
2: Well, let's just put it this way.
1: How many go-go bars are there these days? Hollywood Gardens? Hollywood a go-go?
2: I don't know that place.
1: Oh, no, I hit it. That's over in North Hollywood.
2: But regardless.
1: All right.
2: The point being is that she's intelligent, she's witty.
1: All right. There's no doubt she's a dynamite lady and a hell of a catch.
2: Extremely.
1: Yeah, you just can't. We're not arguing about that.
2: Okay.
1: Yeah. There's a Nicole Kidman's a nice catch, too.
2: Well, yeah.
1: You ain't getting her, either.
2: Well, yeah, I know that. But Nicole Kidman doesn't call me up and speak to me for 6 hours or
1: right.
2: Talk to me last night about something.
1: About other dudes.
0: What is she talking about?
2: Oh, just her feelings and stuff. And I'm one of those nice guys, you know, just listens and, you know,
0: her feelings about what?
2: About everything, about her life.
0: What did she talk about last night?
2: Oh, she came to a show. We had a little show at a club, and she was going off about how she was feeling. She went with her sister, and how she was feeling, kind of like neglected in a certain respect, as far as her sister kind of like she feels is prettier than she is, and I don't think that. I think she's
1: right. All right,
0: she's calling for a little bit.
1: Chris,
0: of
1: yes.
0: This, you know,
1: let me explain something. Hold on a second. Here's what women do, and it's very cruel, and guys wouldn't do this.
0: Yeah.
1: If a guy's not interested in a woman,
0: that's it.
1: A guy does not want to have his ego stroked by somebody he don't want to F.
0: Right.
1: That means zero.
0: Yeah.
1: If you're some big, fat, homely chick, and you're telling me I'm the cat's pajamas, I don't care. As a matter of fact, a guy would take one hot chick telling him he was hot, rather than a million chicks he wasn't attracted to telling him how hot he was, how handsome he was, how smart he was, sexy he was.
0: I think what he would hear from those million is just wah wah wah wah wah. He wouldn't hear it.
1: No, you just hear ugly and desperate. That's the mantra. Well, here's the point. You don't want to hear it. Why? There's nothing in it for you. I mean, why? What's in it for you as a guy? Women will do this.
0: Yeah, guys are just, listen, they look fishing for compliments just to set their number. They're trying to figure out where they fit.
1: Right.
0: Right.
1: We want to get laid, too. I mean,
0: but you want to know if this one finds me attractive, then one like that elsewhere.
1: Yeah, but even that isn't worth the work.
0: Right.
1: For guys. Mm. But a woman will hang out with a guy who makes them feel good. And a lot of women, especially go-go dancers, like to have a guy around to make them feel like a queen.
0: Mm-hmm.
1: And it's sort of, it's their posse is what it is. And I think that's what Chris has turned into here.
2: Yeah, but I'm not a groupie or a fan.
1: No, you're her posse.
0: You're a girlfriend.
1: You're one of her girlfriends.
0: Yeah, you're a girlfriend.
1: Thank you, Drew.
2: Oh.
1: So, listen, Chris, here's what you got to do. When is the last time you asked her out?
2: I just asked her out today. That's why I'm calling you guys.
1: And what'd she say?
2: I asked her out. She wanted to go have sushi, and she said she couldn't give me a reason why she couldn't, but she says not right now, and I asked her if I could ask her out again. And
0: all right, Chris, said, Chris, hold on.
1: And what'd she say when you said, could you ask her out again?
5: No.
2: She said she would think about it.
0: Oh. Think about whether you could...
1: Ooh, F-word there, Anderson.
2: I'm sorry.
1: Yeah, be careful there, Chris.
2: Sorry.
1: All right, Chris, let's talk to her. Let's work this out.
0: Let's let's figure out what's going on in her head.
1: All right?
2: What's that mean?
1: Let's get her on the horn.
2: Oh, dude, no.
1: Yeah. I know. Do you don't want to know.
0: Yeah.
1: You need to know.
2: In all honesty,
1: yeah.
2: I would... I could go on being her friend if that's what it meant.
1: Yeah.
2: But I mean, I think she's that special. And I even said that to her. I mean, if she said no to
0: Chris,
2: me,
0: you are so full. Your denial levels are so profound. If she could tell you tonight, there is no way I will ever date you or be attracted to you. It's just never going to happen. I don't care what you wish.
2: If I could find that out.
0: Yeah.
2: In all honesty.
0: Yeah.
1: Yeah.
2: That would clinch it. But
0: yeah. Suddenly, the friendship and this is just a special person has no meaning to you.
1: All right, listen.
2: The one that would be her wish.
1: In all honesty, Chris,
2: yeah.
1: That is her wish. When you call somebody and who hasn't been in a relationship for how long?
2: 9 months. Eight months.
1: She hasn't been in one at 9 months.
2: It's been a year for me.
1: And she's single.
2: I would think so. I don't know her that... I mean, I don't go to her place or anything.
0: Right. She may not be. That's the other thing. She may have a boyfriend.
1: And you say to her...
2: possibility.
1: She's probably dating the DJ from the Go-Go Club. Show your appreciation. ATM by the door. Happy hour. Businessman's lunch. Listen, Chris, this is dead. And here's what I want to say to her. We're running late for break, but it's really struck a nerve in me and Drew. When she says, and you got to hear me,
2: okay.
1: When she says, I don't want to go out with you tonight, and if you ask me again, we'll see, maybe, that is as close to a definite no as you're going to get
0: ever,
1: from somebody
0: ever,
1: who's your friend.
0: Ever.
1: That is no.
0: You know what?
1: I
0: don't think you're going to get a stronger no from somebody who's your worst enemy.
1: No than that.
0: From your
1: right.
0: worst enemy.
1: That
0: period.
1: Is, so that is the equivalent to her saying no.
0: No and never.
1: So
0: and I think if he wants to hear that, we'll get her on the phone and she'll tell you.
1: Hear it. We'll take a break.
3: Loveline. 1-800-LOVE-191. We'll be right back.
1: Hey, it's Loveline, everybody. Phone number 1-800-LOVE-191. All right, let's hop back to the phones and speak to Lisa's 22.
0: But before we go to Lisa, do you want to ask Chris if you want to get his girlfriend on the phone?
1: Ooh, he doesn't want to do that,
0: yeah.
1: though.
0: Huh?
1: Chris?
2: Yeah, you know what? I respect her and care for her too much to do that, put her on the spot. And
1: all right.
2: I don't mind being the tortured soul in her friend if that's what she wants, I guess.
5: But
2: you guys are right. You know, I mean, it feels like that.
1: Now, you know she doesn't see you that way.
2: Yeah.
1: And, well, that's life. But here's the thing. It's not that doesn't happen to every guy and every woman a number of times throughout their dating career.
2: Yeah.
1: But the question, the smart people are the ones who find somebody else.
2: Yeah.
1: And that's all you got to do. It's not that it's been done to you. It's that you go do it to somebody else.
2: Yeah.
0: But it's the marketplace is huge.
2: I know, but
0: huge.
2: She's so unique. I don't know what to tell you guys.
0: What is so unique?
1: I know, but look, haven't we all? Here's the thing that's great about this. She's so unique, and so was the one Drew pined over, and so were the five I pined over. They were very, very special and unique to all of us. And everyone who's listening has a version of this in their life.
2: I know.
1: That's what you got to start. You got to stop obsessing on that person. Here's what you got to do, Chris. You got to get your band off the ground.
2: Tell me about it.
1: That'll fix everything in a heartbeat.
2: Yeah, the band's being
1: all right, except for the S word.
0: No one's going to hear that now because he used a cuss word.
1: Yeah, it's very good, though.
0: Yeah.
1: He got a plug in for his band, and then he wove the S word into it, and now he lost his plug.
0: It's sort of the way he runs his life, isn't it?
1: Yeah. Lisa?
6: Hi.
1: Hey, you're 22. What's up?
6: Well, first I wanted to tell you that, I don't know if you realize this, but your screeners are really horny. Or at least the guy I talked to.
1: Yeah.
6: Yeah.
1: Yeah, we're going to fire him.
6: Oh, yeah? You know who I was talking to?
1: Yeah, Damien. Inappropriate behavior.
0: What did he say to you?
6: Well, I was talking about my nipples, and he wanted me to, compare my nipples to my friend who's sitting next to me and, like, look at hers to see if mine were really that big. And then I said, no, they really are big. I've seen other women's nipples. And, you know, and then I pointed out that I've been with women. And then he asked me to, like, how many and all this stuff. So.
5: Unacceptable.
1: Well, here's the thing about Damien.
6: Uh-huh.
1: He usually beats one out in the bathroom about 10:40.
6: No, he doesn't.
1: Yeah, he does. So what happens is you know, the earlier calls are like, oh, what are you wearing, baby? And then it's like, yeah, what's your problem? All right, hold on, you know, when he's done. So I guess he didn't get one off tonight. Maybe he was talking to Ann or he was distracted or something. But, oh, he was getting my coffee. Oh, he's beating off my coffee. That's what he's doing.
0: That's why I can't get my coffee.
1: That cream slick on the top. But the point is you know, guys will do that when they have a full tank, so to speak. So I got to apologize.
6: Every time they have a full tank, they got to do something about it. And that's why you do it in the sink.
1: Right.
0: You don't masturbate in the sink.
6: Wait, no, it's in the toilet bowl, right?
0: He pees in the sink.
1: My masturbating?
0: You pee in the sink.
6: Yeah, where do you masturbate?
0: And your socks.
1: First off, how dare you with these personal questions on a national radio show? I've done a sink job before.
0: Sink.
1: But that's not my regular place.
0: Where's your regular place? The hamper.
1: Yeah. I know. No. I lie on my back. I don't stand up.
0: Yeah, but you grab something out of the hamper.
1: Yeah.
6: I swear I've heard you say that you do it in the toilet bowl.
1: No, I may have done it in the toilet bowl once or twice, but it's not my normal spot. You can't do it in the toilet bowl because it gets all over the place. It's a disaster. Yeah. Now, I grabbed something from the hamper and, you know, have myself in a vertical or horizontal position. Yeah? Kneeling down?
6: In front of the toilet bowl, but that wouldn't be comfortable.
1: Yeah, but then I feel like I'm going to heave because whenever I kneel down from the toilet, I vomit. I didn't even have to eat anything bad or be drunk anymore. If I, like, dropped a contact lens or something, I knelt down in front of the toilet, I just start heaving into it immediately. I can't clean the toilet for that reason. If I bend down and lean over and get in there, I've vomited in the toilet so many times. It's an involuntary reaction.
6: So who cleans your toilet?
1: Well, actually, I have a maid. And I pulled a great power move. You know what I like to do? My maid was over tonight.
0: Yeah.
1: And you know what I like? You know what makes me feel good about myself?
0: Oh, I can't wait.
1: I usually steer clear of my maid when she's in the house. But tonight...
0: But you run around embarrassed. She has to clean all your crap up. She just stay away from it. Right?
1: It is. Yeah. That's the problem with the hamper stuff.
0: She has to
1: take
0: the hamper and break things over her knee. And
1: to get it into the washing machine. Yeah. She was raped by one of my gym socks once. I came in. They were rolling around. The gym sock had got a knife. Out of the drawer.
0: I just remember the Fantastic Voyage where the antibodies cling onto the people.
1: Yeah. So here's what I did tonight. It was a big move. And I suggest you guys all do this. Anyone who has a maid, it'll make you feel good about yourself. She was vacuuming. I got myself into position in front of the TV set. I put my feet up on the ottoman. And I did that thing where I move while she vacuums around me. Yeah, that's a power move. You never felt better about yourself than when someone is vacuuming and you're watching TV and you do that thing where you lift your legs up as they slide the vacuum under, you put them back down, then they go around the other side and you lift them again.
6: I don't know how these 14-year-old girls decide that they need to write your name on a shoe.
1: It really made me feel good about myself, Lisa, and that's the important thing.
6: Yeah, you're cocky, and that's good.
0: But Lisa, what are you calling about?
1: Oh, yeah.
6: Oh, my areolas, they're really big. I have two questions, actually.
0: Right.
6: First, my areolas are big, and Adam was talking about what's good on breasts, you know, size of the nipple and color and all that kind of stuff last week. And then you asked the girl, what size is your areola, but you didn't go into it, and you didn't say what was good and what was bad. So I wanted to know, you know, I've been slightly insecure about it. Nobody picked on me for it. But.
1: Right. Well, how big are you? First off, they should be sort of close to the breast size. I think I like a big areola because it suggests a big breast.
6: Ah.
1: But even then, I don't mind it. And I'm a little freaky that way because a lot of guys don't like that.
6: Well, if you're freaky, then I'm talking to the wrong guy.
1: Well, how big are your breasts?
6: My breasts are a D, but I think I'm a double D now.
1: Uh-huh.
6: Is that the next step? Is that, they made some sound effect. Is that the next step? Double D?
1: Yes, it is.
6: Yeah, it's getting kind of tight.
1: And then the next step would be porn. And how big is the rest of you?
6: How big is the rest of me?
1: Yeah.
6: Oh, great. I knew this was coming. Well, I'm 5'8", and you can do your radio math.
1: All right.
6: I'm telling you the truth. I weigh 175.
1: 5'8".
0: You're fat.
1: Hold on, Drew. Let me do the radio math. 5'8", 175. Bring the 7.
6: He's doing the.
1: Carry the 3. Okay, that is 5'6¼", 192.
6: Ew.
0: You're overweight.
6: Yeah, no?
1: Okay. And how big are your areolas?
6: They're like 3.5 inches across.
1: Mm-hmm.
6: Like, yeah.
1: Have you measured them?
6: Well, when I was talking to the screening guy, I didn't measure them, but then my friend got me a ruler, and I checked.
1: Oh, really?
0: You're talking about the radius or
1: the
0: diameter?
6: Radius. Not the radius.
0: The diameter.
6: Yeah, the diameter.
0: All the way across.
6: Mm-hmm.
0: Oh. Radius is from the middle out.
1: Oh, is the radius from the middle out?
0: Yeah.
1: No, I never would have thought to measure that way. So you're saying 3.5 is bigger than, like, the lid of an applesauce bottle.
0: So what is that, like
6: that? Yeah.
1: Now, I'm showing you right now between my fingers 3.5 through.
0: All right.
1: I mean, it is bigger than the top of a standard size coffee mug.
0: So that's about right here, yeah. Right?
1: What are you talking about, Drew? She's talking about from one side.
0: There it is.
1: Yes. This is actually, Drew's tracing my coffee mug now.
0: There you go.
1: And that's about 3 3¼ there, Drew. Thank you. Drew has just now held it up to his breast. That's are you sure you measured correctly?
6: Yeah, why?
1: Okay, because 3.5 is very big.
6: Yeah, they're big.
1: Okay.
6: They shrink a little when they get hard, but...
1: Sure. So you'd say the size of a lid of an applesauce container.
6: Yeah.
1: Okay. Yeah, I'm all right with that.
6: Okay. And the other question is, Well, you're all right. But you say a lot of guys don't like the size of...
1: But let me tell you something, Lisa. Okay. And don't take this the wrong way.
6: Okay.
1: But guys will see past big areolas much faster than they can see past a big ass.
6: Okay.
1: You know what I'm saying?
6: Yeah.
1: So there's something on your body that you can't change. Yeah. That's your areolas. Uh-huh. And then there's something on your body you can change. That's your ass.
6: Or I could just stick to the Queen song about fat bottom girls and, you know, go for guys who like that, right?
1: Right.
6: All right.
1: Black dudes.
6: But so, the other thing is...
1: So listen, let's focus on what you can change, right?
6: Yeah.
1: And coincidentally, the thing you can change is the big stumbling block for guys. Yeah. And they don't know what size your areolas are when they're trying to pick you up at a bar.
6: Right.
1: But they know what size your ass is.
6: That's true.
1: So there's the thing to work on. I'm not trying to be insulting. I'm trying to be constructive here.
6: I know, and I do need to lose weight.
1: Okay, so there you go. You work on that, and you don't have to worry about the boys.
6: Yeah.
1: All right, so don't focus on the areolas.
6: Well, thank you.
1: All right, baby. Good times.
6: Okay, the other thing is maybe more of a Dr. Drew thing. My nipples are also very numb.
0: Oh, that happens.
6: And that's normal?
0: Yeah, as they move away from the chest wall, I can get a little more numb. So.
1: Also, and I'm just doing the math here, but when the breast is swollen, the areolas, I think, are going to tend to be stretched out a little bit bigger.
0: Mm-hmm.
1: But to some degree.
0: Mm-hmm.
1: And when you lose the weight, the ass shrinks, the breast shrinks some, the areolas come back a little bit.
0: Possibly,
1: too.
0: Yeah.
1: Okay?
0: Yeah.
1: There you go.
0: We'll see.
1: Good times. Annie?
5: This is Tammy.
1: Oh, Tammy.
5: Yeah.
1: You're 23. What's up?
5: I've been married for 4 years, and when I first got married, my husband would go to, like, strip clubs with his friends, so I didn't think anything much of it. But it's been kind of bothering me, so this weekend I took him to, like, a men's club, and, you know, just so I can go in with him, and I had him, I guess, a lap dance.
1: Right.
5: And I think it really bothered me, you know. So.
1: Bothered you. He must have been bothered, too.
5: Yeah, it did bother him, because, like, they're topless, you know, and she's, like, rubbing her boobs all over his head. And,
1: right.
5: And I know I took him there, and I wanted to make him, you know, I guess to, you know, because I'm trying to have a better relationship with him. And,
1: right.
0: What did you think was going to happen by taking him there?
1: Thought she was going to get PO'd.
0: What was your reasoning?
1: No, yeah, what did you think, a rabbi was going to come out and sit down next to him, put his hand on his knee or something?
0: Elder?
5: I was the one that agreed to it. She asked, you know, and of course I said, yeah, sure, you know, go ahead.
0: Yeah, what were you thinking?
5: Because he used to, when we first got married, he wanted me to dance for him, but I was always self-conscious about myself. And
0: all right, so what were you thinking here?
5: That to see what was so exciting about all this, you know?
0: So you wanted to participate with him on it?
5: Not really, no, I'm not like
0: What that. Were you thinking, take him in there? What were you trying to prove?
1: Hey, what was he thinking, that idiot?
0: You know, he was just a lamb being led to slaughter.
5: No,
0: right. You know what I mean, he just thought, oh, hey, okay, all right.
1: And Annie gave him that. It's cool. This is going to be fun. Don't worry about it.
0: Yeah, I want to see what you go and do there.
1: Guys, understand when these traps are being laid for you, for Christ's sake. So, Annie.
5: Tammy,
1: sorry.
0: So what were you thinking? What was the plan?
5: Well, I guess I pretty much wanted to see what they did for, I guess, these men that go in there. Because I want to do this for him. I don't want, you know, him to be.
0: No. This is, again, a woman not thinking like a man.
1: Let me explain the point of the lap dance. Mm-hmm. It is not the fact that you're having your lap danced upon in general. Otherwise, you get your mom or your wife to do it. Mm-hmm. It's that it's a strange and attractive woman who's doing it.
0: Mm-hmm. That's a male point of view, period. You have to accept that.
1: It's like,
0: and if God doesn't have to do that, and you don't have to let him do that.
5: Oh.
0: You understand? But that's what men are driven by. That's what they find arousing about that experience.
5: So, but what really bothered me was, you know, she was rubbing all over him, and then after, I guess I was upset about it, but I couldn't show that I was upset because I was the one that
1: right.
5: Okay, go ahead. And, you know, we went back to our room, and, you know, I guess my thought was he thinking about her?
0: Tammy.
1: But, you know what, Tammy?
5: Yeah.
1: Here's what you got to know about men, and let me tell you something, women. If you, and Anne, I hope you're listening here. you cannot approach a man like he
0: is a woman.
1: Is a woman.
0: You can't do it.
1: If you look at him looking at pornography, is
0: like
1: cheating.
0: You, or like you looking at pornography,
1: right. And
0: don't forget it.
1: And
0: it's a different thing.
1: You break it down. He wants to be with her. He's fantasizing about her. This is something that all men do, and it means nothing.
0: This is a hyena looking at a herd of buffalo.
1: Right.
0: That's what it is. That's what guys are.
1: Right.
0: And they may be full.
1: They would still look.
0: They sit there and pace and look at the buffalo.
1: Yes. Gazelle would be
0: gazelle,
1: better.
0: Gazelle, okay.
1: Yeah, you'd see him more.
5: I shouldn't be worried if he's fantasizing about anyone.
0: No.
1: And you shouldn't even want to know what he's fantasizing about. Because
5: that's what I don't want to know. Because.
1: All right. But what's up with the sabotage?
0: Yeah.
1: And you.
0: Right.
1: The troublemaking.
0: And why can't you have your real feelings? And why do you deny yourself?
5: Well, I guess because I want to make him happy. And I don't.
0: You do.
1: Well, he married you, and he's staying with you, right?
0: He's happy.
5: Well, see, because we've been having problems, and...
1: All right. Well, what are the problems, Ben?
5: Well, because when we first got together, I kind of, like, left him for, like, a month, and I went with these friends that were, like, lesbian, and I never did nothing with them. I just kissed one, and he found pictures, and so we had a big problem about that, but then we stayed together. You know, we have three kids, and... But, I mean, now he's kind of, like, bringing it up, and...
1: Okay. Hey, can you stop having kids, please?
5: No, no more kids, no.
1: Thank you. Jesus Christ.
0: 23, for crying out loud.
1: And sabotaging. Okay. Don't bring him to strip clubs. Don't bust his chops, but insist that he communicate with you, not about fantasies, not about lap dancing or anything sexual, just that he stays present in the relationship. And stop looking for trouble.
0: They need some help there.
1: Drew, you can't go to a strip club, can you?
0: No.
1: You're really screwed.
0: No, you know what? I don't know.
1: Yeah.
0: No.
1: I used to say that, too.
0: Really?
1: Yeah, I used to go there.
0: When have you not gone to a strip club?
1: I took a long time off.
0: When?
1: I used to go to strip clubs all the time. No, I never went. See, I was poor. I couldn't go to strip clubs.
0: Yeah, once
1: there's nothing worse than being that poor dude at the strip club where you're sitting there. You don't have enough for a lap dance, and you don't even have enough to throw the money down on stage. So you sit two rows back, so you're not right up against the edge of the stage. You just sit there nursing a Pepsi for 4 hours. It's really pathetic. There's nothing more pathetic than like a low roller at a strip club. You've never felt... Like more of a wuss than going into a strip club with like $18 in your pocket.
0: Now you know the first thing that bothers me about being in a strip club.
1: The money. Yeah, Drew can't just peel off cash that way. That's painful. And for Drew, actually, you could go out to a nice meal and spend a couple of $100.
0: Sure.
1: But if you had to peel off 20 at a time cash, you would go insane. You'd give her like 20 and be like, could you break this, honey? I was at a strip club in Vegas like 2 weeks ago. The chick said, I got a nice lap dance. And she was like, you know what they do to you? They go, you want another? Mm. They're right into it.
0: Right.
1: You know. And she goes, I swear to Christ, this is what she goes. She goes, in this room, we're in a little different room. Not the basement with no windows in it. But I always step over to the VIP area.
0: They have basements with no windows?
1: Well, I don't know. I'd like to find out.
0: Jimmy goes, I see.
1: But she goes, it's 30 a dance, or you can have three for 100. I swear to Christ, that's what she told me. And I was like, let me get this straight. 30 a pop, yeah, or three for 100. She's like, yeah, that's with, you know, because, you know, when you do three, you want a tip. And I was like, what the hell kind of, only, you see, by the way, only super hot chicks wearing next to nothing can get away with this sort of god-awful sales pitch. You've never, you know, or it's 30 a dance, or it's 50 and I kick in the nuts. Well, what the hell kind of pitch was that? I did actually leave at that point.
0: Oh, you did?
1: Yes, I was insulted at the pitch. Three for 100. Or three for 100. What idiot wouldn't just take the three for the 30 a pop? I'd like to buy a block of 100 at $1 million. Thanks.
0: So you feel that you missed out.
1: What?
0: That now that you're back in it.
1: Oh, I'm telling you that I used to go to strip clubs.
0: And then you stopped.
1: And then I stopped for many years.
0: Yeah.
1: And then I made a little money. and hung out with some fun people. And now I go back and it's more fun. I got a little money in my pocket.
0: I see.
1: And I enjoy myself a little more.
0: I see.
1: I'm in a very high pressure job.
0: Yes,
1: and I have to blow off steam.
0: I see. Okay.
1: Chastity?
0: I have yet no desire to go.
5: Hello?
1: I really don't. I know. You know what? Because it's like heroin. You don't have any. I didn't have any desire for all the years I didn't go. Then you go back in. You're like, oh, yeah.
0: Oh, my
1: this
0: God.
1: This is what we do.
0: Oh, jeez.
1: But you know what? I'll tell you. I don't do the local thing.
0: But
1: it's
0: you
1: only
0: even,
1: when I'm
0: even hasn't this show. Oh, yeah. Hasn't this show ruined that? I mean, can't you?
1: No.
0: You know what these women are about. You know what you're participating in with them.
1: I know, but
0: doesn't
1: you,
0: that bother you?
1: Yeah, but doesn't it bother you that you know what's in a hot dog?
0: No.
1: But it should. Doesn't it bother
0: no,
1: you?
0: That is not a human being staring you down.
1: Doesn't it bother you that you know how these pigs and cows are slaughtered?
0: You have to do that to survive.
1: You don't have to do that. You could just eat yourself some nice fish and vegetables.
0: And
1: no, you still get a nice big piece of steak, don't you?
0: This is not a good one.
1: It is good because you know something, but it does not, and it's not a pretty thing. But it doesn't get in the way of your visceral need.
0: Oh, I see. All right. Okay.
1: You've seen those films on like what they do to pigs and stuff. How disgusting it is and the horrible conditions that chickens are in and everything. You still go eat one. You don't think about it. Your visceral Cro-Magnon need has trumped everything. Thank you. Chastity?
5: Hello?
1: Hey, you're 15. What's up?
5: Well, I've had anorexia for a few weeks. And
1: good times.
5: Yeah. And recently, I've been trying to force myself to eat, and I keep on feeling more and more sick to my stomach, like I can't keep it down. And I want to know how I can get treated for this without my parents knowing.
0: Would your parents let you get a therapist?
5: What?
0: Would your parents let you get a therapist?
5: I don't know. I never feel very comfortable talking to them.
0: What about going to OA? There are Overeaters Anonymous meetings that have eating disorder focuses.
5: Okay,
0: so that's something you could do on your own.
5: All right.
0: And you could tell counselor at school. Okay.
5: Uh-huh.
0: And there are ways you can get a counselor. I mean, I would hope that if your counselors at school could help you with this.
1: They must, at this day and age, be hip to this at school.
0: Yeah.
1: I mean, they must have some resources. I mean, there's a lot of, if you go to a big high school, there's probably lots of girls who may have this problem,
0: the
1: right?
0: The problem is, really, though, is that in terms of you getting better, the highest probability and the most efficient way is if your family participates.
5: Okay.
0: Okay?
5: Yeah, I guess I could talk to them.
0: Well, that would be good, Kristen.
1: But it's your mom and her demand. I know. It's what'd I say? It's your mom and her demand that you be perfect that caused the eating disorder in the first place. So how do you go talk to her and tell her you're not perfect?
0: There might be some gratification in that.
1: Ooh, a little payback. Mm. Is it, do your parents, are they over-dominating?
5: Really, my mom isn't, but my dad's kind of critical.
1: Mm-hmm. I see. Okay, well, tell him, hey, Dad, here's what you got. Thanks for all the critiquing.
5: Okay.
1: All right, baby, take care of yourself. You'll be
5: all
1: fine.
5: Right.
1: Yeah, good times, right?
5: Uh-huh.
1: Yeah, good times.
0: All right.
1: All right, more stripper stories after this.
7: You know what I'm saying out there?
8: Adam and Dr. Drew will be right back on Loveline.
1: Hey. Love Line. Drew's on the phone with his office or something, trying to return a page. Conducting personal business while he's on the Love Line clock, as it were. Phone number 1-800-LOVE-191. Okay. Drew's now hanging up the phone with his the hospital, the
9: Anything
1: office.
9: You can cause addiction, Adam. Did you know that?
1: And he's back. He's knocked over the coffee, and he's ready to rock. Ryan?
10: Yeah?
1: You're 15?
10: Uh-huh.
1: Yeah?
10: Yeah, and when I make out with my girlfriend, sometimes she makes these like, funny noises, and I was wondering if that was normal.
1: Like what? What noises?
10: They're really strange, and they're like,
1: Yeah, it's bogus. I don't believe you.
10: You don't?
1: No.
10: And why not?
1: It just doesn't sound like a question.
10: You don't think that's a question?
1: No.
0: What are the noises?
10: They're like she's like weird groans, like not normal groans. Like they could be considered as that. And but they just sound too strange.
0: Like, can you imitate one?
10: It's like a moan with like a more high pitch, like.
1: Do one.
10: All right, I'll try.
1: All right,
10: it's more like a that type of thing.
1: Like a slea stack.
10: A what?
1: Oh. Little Land of the Lost reference there that apparently was in the Land of the Lost when it comes to 15-year-old Ryan. Yeah, well, maybe you just excite her.
10: Well, is that normal?
1: Yes.
0: All? It's fine.
1: It's normal.
0: Sounds right. Fine.
1: Listen, let me tell you the purpose for Ryan's phone call. Ryan wanted, he's 15.
0: I'm making out.
1: He's making out, and he's called to tell the world.
0: He's making out.
1: Yeah. So let me do that for you. Hey, everybody, Ryan is finally getting some. I know it's been a long wait. We got started on this puberty thing years ago, and so far, snake eyes. But Ryan has found a woman dumb enough to hold still so that he could put his tongue in her mouth for brief periods of time. And you know what? She enjoys it. Mm-hmm. And you know how I know she enjoys it? She groans like a slea stack. Thank you. Drew, you don't know the slea stacks?
0: No.
1: Land of the Lost? Marshall, Will, and Holly? Routine Expedition?
0: Land of the Lost?
1: Chaka?
0: What was it?
1: Come on. It was this really bad Sid and Marty Krofft after school show where this whole family went on an expedition.
0: They end up with the dinosaurs.
1: Yeah,
0: remember that one.
1: Okay, good.
0: Okay.
1: Yeah, Routine Expedition. And then the greatest earthquake ever known hits, and they go underground.
0: Cool.
1: Yeah. Because that's where dinosaurs are still alive.
0: Right. You come out the other side of the underground cave.
1: Yeah, so. Center of the Earth.
0: Yeah.
1: They're still going strong.
0: I see.
1: Anyone knows that. Kim?
11: Yes.
1: You're 41. What's up?
11: Hi, Adam.
1: Hey.
11: Thank you for taking my call.
1: My pleasure.
11: And I just want to say that I think you are really funny, and I love the Man Show.
1: Why, thank you.
11: My husband and my boys, and I watch it every week.
0: Fantastic. How old are your boys?
11: Please?
0: How old are your sons?
11: 20 and 21.
0: All right.
11: And, but I have a question for Dr. Drew.
0: Yeah.
11: I do smoke marijuana, and I've heard you say that people can get bronchitis from smoking it.
0: Oh, yeah, all the time.
11: Can you get that even if, like, you don't have a cold beforehand?
0: No, it will give you chronic bronchitis.
11: It can give you chronic bronchitis?
0: It will give you that, yeah.
1: Well, you must have something that's making you call, like bronchitis.
0: Well,
1: if you get a cold...
11: I'm expecting that I do, but I'm afraid to go to my family doctor because I'm afraid he may... he knows I don't smoke cigarettes. And he's going to wonder how come I got this bronchitis.
0: Why don't you talk to him about your weed problem?
11: Well, I don't think I have a weed problem.
0: You smoke weed every day till you're getting bronchitis. You're having medical complications from your marijuana use. Don't you think that's something appropriate to talk to your doctor about?
1: How much weed do you smoke?
11: I just smoke usually when I listen to you guys.
1: All right.
0: Okay, we're on every night.
11: You guys every night. It's real late here where I live.
1: Yeah. Okay,
0: so listen.
1: Man.
0: It's time to talk to your doctor about this.
11: But, I mean, will he turn me into the police?
0: Kim, I run a large addiction recovery program. Do I make a report every time I admit a heroin addict to the hospital?
1: Drew has narked a few folks out in his day.
0: I mean, think about that. That would mean everybody that saw the doctor, which is 10% of the country, who talks about their substance use, would get turned into the police.
11: Okay. Well, I appreciate you're helping me.
0: You need to talk to your doctor about it, all right?
11: Okay.
0: You need to
11: All right, thanks,
0: this.
11: And have a good
1: this
11: night.
1: This isn't Nazi Mexico. Yeah, they always say Nazi Germany, but I think I like to mix it up every once in a while. Put another country at the end of that. Cody?
12: Yeah?
1: You're 16?
12: Yeah.
1: What's up?
12: Every time I'm done taking a I like shake a little bit.
0: Well, you get that, too.
1: Yeah, every guy does.
0: Yeah, I don't get that very much.
1: You don't?
0: That's if you get up in the middle of the night and do that once in a while, sometimes you'll pass out.
1: No.
0: Yeah. That's called post-micturation syncope. That's part of the sort of response your body has at the end of your micturation.
1: Yeah, it's to shake the extra whiz off your penis.
0: It's a shudder.
1: That's why God did it.
0: Yeah.
1: I only do it when I think about it. what I'm saying? And I only think about it when I'm in an airport bathroom because there's people around and I think, oh, man, am I going to get that weird spaz thing?
0: And pow.
1: And then pow.
0: Well, and it's an alteration of your blood pressure and pulse that's occurring, and it can actually cause you to pass out.
1: Yeah. You'll be fine, Cody.
12: Yeah, the guy I talked to before I got to you guys told me that, like, he never heard of that before.
0: No, it's a common thing.
1: Really?
0: This is Damien's night, so
1: we
0: got to
1: fire this Damien. Yeah. I was going to wait till the end of the show to fire him, but I think we should just let him go, you know, mid-show.
0: Yeah, after his poor performance tonight, why not?
1: Well, the callers, and as you know, and Cody, you know this from listening to the show, you callers are my babies. You know what I mean?
12: Yeah.
1: I think all of you is my kids. But I don't think of me as a regular dad. I think of myself more of a drunk and abusive stepdad. You see, that's the twist. That's
13: but throughout his life, a man beloved by the children.
1: Yeah, that's shaky, that brr. Yeah, you get it. You know, I get it when there's other... Hiccup, brr. I get it when I'm in front of people, though.
0: What?
1: I don't think I'd do it alone.
0: Yeah.
1: I get a little like, hey, who's around? And then brr. Mostly at the airport. I do it with you once in a while I'm in the bathroom there.
0: Yeah. Let's go pee after this.
1: Okay. Brian?
14: Yep.
1: You're 20?
14: Yes, sir.
1: What's up?
14: Yeah, I've been taking this medication called Dexedrine.
0: Uh-huh.
14: And I was wondering what the long-term side effects could be.
0: Well, they're really, it's actually a tough question to answer thoroughly, but there really are not any significant long-term effects. I have concerns about Dexedrine being used in people over the age of 18, though.
1: Why? What is that?
0: It's speed, and it's for ADD, and a very significant percentage of ADD patients have addiction.
1: Remember when they used to call them Dexies?
0: Yeah.
14: They used to call it Dexatrim. For weight loss.
1: Yeah.
0: No, it's a totally different thing.
1: And then what was Benny short for? Barbiturate? Bennies?
0: No.
1: What, you got some Bennies? You got some Dexies?
0: That was a stimulant too, wasn't it, Bennies?
1: I think it was, but I don't know what Bennies. I'd like to know what class of drug a Benny was. Bennies and Dexies.
14: Yeah. Also,
0: Benzedrine.
14: Does having ADD... affect your kind of social competency in any way?
0: It can. People with ADD tend to have more in the way of personality problems sometimes.
14: I think I have some personality problems as far as trying to be, you know, having social skills.
0: So you have like a social phobia?
14: Yeah.
0: You're anxious and social
14: skills? Yeah, well, I have a problem initiating friendships.
0: Yeah.
1: Do you have any friends?
14: No.
1: None, huh?
14: No.
1: Wow, that's weird, isn't it? Now you feel worse, but you just have no friends.
14: No, I don't.
1: And no girlfriends? No?
14: Yeah, you got to have friends first before you can get a girlfriend.
1: Right. You a virgin?
14: No.
1: What happened? Who held still long enough for you to get on top of them?
14: Well, it seems like I had a lot of friends before I moved. And I moved out to the Midwest...
1: Yeah.
14: And I went to the...
1: yeah, I understand. You know, where do you work?
14: I don't have a job.
1: Oh, you go to school?
14: Yeah, I go to the junior college.
1: Uh-oh. Yeah, don't hook up with any of those losers.
14: Well, Adam, you can never speak enough ill about the community college. It's really... It's like everybody got slammed in the head with a bunch of doorknobs.
0: Which one do you go to?
14: Huh?
0: Which one do you go to?
14: Go to?
1: Yeah, the junior college.
0: Attend? Which junior college do you attend?
14: One in Colorado.
1: Oh, yeah.
0: Oh, okay.
1: Well, I know the one you're talking about. Yeah.
0: Well, you go to that metro... What's the one downtown in Denver there? Metropolitan?
1: All right. Look, I'm not going to take 20 minutes to squeeze this guy like we're the Gestapo trying to get some information out of him. That's what I love about our listeners. The most mundane of questions turns into 20 questions.
0: Yeah.
1: You go to junior college? Which one, huh?
0: Yeah.
1: Which one do you go to? Which one what?
0: Yeah.
1: Remember you were talking about junior colleges? Yeah. Which junior college?
0: Huh?
1: It's in the greater Colorado area. Is it in the, is that one, the metro one, the one that's in downtown Denver? No. That's 6 questions. You're down to 15. You're down to 14. Let's go. Next one. Take a look. Just give the goddamn college.
0: Next. Toadie Fields.
1: What the hell are we doing here? Look. Anyone who's listening to this show, if you see us, like, getting at something, feel free just to go ahead and put it out there. Okay, Toady, that's 5 questions. Is the enrollment of the college more? Would it be a specialized college? No, that's 13 down, Bill.
0: That's back to
1: Nipsey Russell.
0: Nipsey, yes.
1: Would this be a college? Does this college have a football team that we may have heard of? No, I'm sorry. That's 12 questions and back to Toady. Toady, just spit it out, please. Everyone. Drew's gonna keep scratching around until he finds out what junior college Brian went to. Ty?
0: Ty?
15: Yeah?
1: Ty, you know what bennies are?
15: Yeah. It's in World War II, it was a stimulant used by the Allies because I think it was, Hitler, he put all his guys on meth. So we had these, they were inhalers, and Benzedrine. And basically, you're supposed to inhale it, and it would basically, it would give you a little pep, so you'd stay up and you'd eat less.
1: I thought bennies were pills, though.
0: Ultimately, they were, I'm sure.
1: All right.
15: Well, yeah, they came in little, like, they were cotton swabs inside the inhalers, and you could just take them and eat them or dissolve them.
1: So, is it Benzedrine?
15: Yeah.
1: Okay.
0: Interesting.
1: Thank you, Ty.
15: Yeah, no problem.
1: Good times. Take a little break. Drew, I'm going to demonstrate the shiver for you while I
0: urinate. Oh, yeah. We got to pee.
1: We'll be back. Back in a minute. You don't know, huh?
0: Sounds fine to me.
1: Oh, really?
0: Me too.
1: Well, it must be my headphones.
0: Yeah.
1: Or cans, as I like to call them in the business. All right. Well, it's Love Line.
0: Did you shudder, by the way?
1: Ooh, everything's bad. Well, it sounds really bad.
0: Did you shudder, by the way?
1: No. No, I was consciously trying not to. I didn't want to entertain you any more than I already have when I was urinating. Jessica?
16: Yeah.
1: You're 25?
16: Hi, this is Adam.
1: Mm-hmm.
16: Well, I'm having problems right now with my relationship.
1: Mm-hmm.
16: And, like, the other day I went over to my boyfriend's house, and it was, like, late, and he wasn't expecting me to come over, and his email was pulled up on, you know, on the computer, and I went over to the computer to check out my email or whatever, and his inbox is right there, and I noticed some emails from this website, and it was kind of strange. There was a few of them, so I don't know. I didn't want to be nosy, but I don't know. I had this bad feeling. I clicked on it. I looked, and it was some adult personal site. He apparently signed up for some like website that has like sex personals or whatever.
0: It's funny, women perceive men interacting in an intimate way over the web as cheating.
1: Yeah.
0: Men reserve actual physical contact for cheating.
1: Right.
0: And so she's sort of getting into what many women do, which is, hey, he's having these discussions with these women on the web. It's freaking me out.
1: Meanwhile, you crazy broads are getting a full body massage twice a month where you're actually having your body, your nude body, oiled up and contacted by some good-looking burly guy. And we don't say ass. How dare you?
16: Well,
1: go ahead, Jessica.
16: Well, I don't know. I understand what you're saying, but it's one thing to look at, like, porno on the internet, and there's, like, another thing where you have to sign up your name and then your information, and then this website was, like, sending him, like, personal, like, matches, like, hey, here's some other broads in your area that you might be interested in.
0: Listen, I'm not saying it's not understandable that you'd be kind of affected by this.
1: Wait a minute. Maybe she's onto something here. I mean, it's not like he's just looking at porn.
16: Yeah, you know, he was like, he really like took his time out or something.
1: Like this is like a personal ad?
16: Yeah, like it's not even like, you know, pictures of naked chicks. It's like, you know, it's personal ads like, hi, I'm, you know, 23 and
1: right.
16: I live in this town and
1: hold on, slow down.
16: Email me for fun.
1: What's your sign?
0: What's
1: your measurement?
0: These are for email hookups?
16: Yeah, well, yeah, it's like a sex personal ad.
1: What's up with these guys?
16: It kind of bothers me as it is.
1: Okay, so did you confront him?
16: Yeah, and he said that it was one of his friends went over to his place and like signed up, and I said, well, why couldn't he use your email or his email? And he said that he already had some.
1: All right. Well, look, do you think this guy's cheating or not?
16: Well, I don't think he's cheating now, but we've been fighting a lot, and we've had I mean, we've been with each other for a year and a half, and I think, like, the last 8 months have been, like, really kind of bad.
1: All right, maybe you should break up.
16: You think so?
1: Yeah.
0: Yeah.
1: You've been with him. Here's the deal, y'all. If you're with someone, look, if you got five kids, you've been together for 13 years, and the last 6 months have been a little shaky, you haul your ass into the therapist's office, see if you can hash something out. When you're 25 and your boyfriend's in his 20s and you've been together for a year and a half, and the last over half a year, meaning over half of your relationship,
0: right,
1: has been basically, or about half of your relationship, the

0: Mm-hmm.
1: And I had gone there with a group of friends as a going away for me.
0: Where in Canada?
1: In Windsor.
0: All right.
1: And what I expected was kind of like a silly joke. And instead what it was just a completely tempting, amazing, erotic experience. And I ended up going home, and I don't think I've ever been as sexually frustrated.
0: Really?
1: Absolutely. And I ended up calling...
0: An escort?
1: I'm sorry?
0: Alan Thicke? No. Who'd you call?
1: Oh, I'm sorry. I called my little sister and just told her how yummy it was. And I said, you know, this is really a bad thing because, I mean, it gets you all revved up. And basically, I actually literally called it heroin. I said, you want more? And what can you do other than, you know, start having either casual sex with these people or whatever?
0: Wow.
1: And literally by Sunday, Adam, by Sunday I was talking to a male friend of mine, and I started crying because at the time I was celibate. I'm celibate unless I'm in a committed relationship with somebody I love. And I started crying, and I said, you know, you shouldn't turn on the stove if you're not going to cook.
0: Right. Well, you're. Let me get this straight. You're celibate in a relationship?
2: Unless she's in a relationship.
0: Oh, unless you're in a relationship
1: right,
0: with someone
1: exactly.
0: you love.
1: Exactly. Yeah.
0: Well, all right. And so what you're saying is this works for women, too.
1: Oh, my goodness. I mean, honestly, to tell you the truth, I think that you guys have a good show, but in one area, I think you fall short, and that's that I don't think you acknowledge women's sexuality enough.
0: Yeah, well, let me address that, Anna, because I believe you're right. And, Drew, I think you'll admit to this, that you go a little over the top in that one direction with it sometimes.
2: Well,
0: and that
2: mostly.
0: I'm usually the one who challenges you and
2: yeah.
0: says, look, there are women out there who want to score, who
2: yeah,
0: want
2: yeah,
0: a good time,
2: yeah.
0: who want to have sexuality. And Anna, we do try to be fair with that. I think what the problem that happens on this show, honestly, is we meet so much resistance.
2: Right.
0: Drew tries to
2: right.
0: hammer a point home, and
2: right.
0: when he hammers a point home, he becomes a little black and white
2: right,
0: with things
2: right.
0: in
2: okay.
0: order to
2: or,
0: make his
2: or
0: point.
2: Or it seems like that's my only point of view, that I'm not willing to acknowledge the rest.
1: Okay.
0: Right.
2: And, yeah. And that's
0: we certainly are willing to acknowledge that there's women of all ages, especially as they climb a little closer to 30 and beyond.
1: But?
0: Yeah.
1: There's a big but there. That's
0: Thanks for
1: the
0: cutting
1: thing.
0: Me off, by the way.
1: I'm sorry.
2: But?
1: But that's called a yeah, but. Yeah, but. My sexuality was as strong when I was 16, 17, and 18. The only problem is for a woman, you're in such a catch-22. You always are.
2: Why?
1: Because if you live in a community where people know you, there is no way that you're going to gain a tremendous amount of esteem or love or security or future opportunities by sleeping around.
0: Hold on.
3: Stinking whore!
0: Hold on a second. Let me talk about Anna behind her back. She got a little energy with the sexuality here with the monogamous.
2: Celibate.
0: Relationship.
2: Let's find out what's going on.
0: And there's some seething there.
2: Yeah, yeah.
0: And there's something wanting to come out. You come from a religious family?
1: Not at all.
0: And who look for the word bestowed or instilled all of these thoughts into your head?
1: Honestly, I really think, I'm not sure where you guys grew up, but I have a really wonderful group of women friends, and in every single case, the woman has a strong sexuality. I mean, I think you guys present the male point of view.
0: Yes, we do, and no, I do agree that there are plenty of horny women. Here's what we say, it's a different kind of horniness than men, and that's what we're trying to underscore on
2: right,
0: the show.
2: Right.
1: Okay,
0: obviously,
1: I would probably agree with that.
2: That's the point.
0: And what I'm asking you is, you have a lot of thoughts about sort of virtue.
1: Yeah, I do.
0: And you don't come from a religious family.
1: Well, but I am myself. I mean, I've done a lot of things in my life based on my own values. I have very strong values that I came upon just through life. And so, I mean, I try to live my values. It's more important to me. I always say that when I die, I don't want to go kicking.
0: All right. As soon as I find out she wasn't a slut, I had to hang up. She doesn't go kicking what?
2: Kicking
0: herself in the ass. Okay, we got to take a break. Thanks, Anna, though. Appreciate that.
4: 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Radio. Loveline will be right back.
0: Hey, everybody. Well, there you go. Another fantabulous episode of Loveline safely in the ground.
2: Oof.
0: We're going to have someone from American Pie 2 tomorrow night
2: nice.
0: In this studio.
2: Then so, Seth Green Wednesday.
0: Yes, I love that man. So until next time, this is Adam Carolla for Dr.

0: You're saying? Mahala.
1: We know you have blood out your rectum here, see?
2: This has been Loveline. The opinions expressed on the show are not necessarily those of the staff, management, sponsors, or this station. The producer for Loveline is Ann Wilkins Engel. Loveline is a presentation of Westwood One Entertainment. Loveline, coast to coast.
0: Hey, everybody, it's Loveline. I'm Adam Carolla. That's Dr. Drew. Phone number 1-800-LOVE-191. 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Yes, thank you, Drew. That's the microphone. David Alan Greer is our guest tonight.
3: What's up, fellas? I'm here to save the babies. How you doing, Dr. Drew? You know, you guys have been saying some disparaging things about old Davey G.
1: No.
3: Just the fact that, first of all, I've been up for 4 days running, and you know how, Dr. Drew, sometimes you talk so fast, but you're like your thoughts, you can't catch up to them?
1: Yes.
3: I was roller skating in the parking lot for about 14 hours, and apparently to some people that's like a manic episode, which is crazy, you know? I just love life. So why should I be knocked for that, Dr. Drew?
0: Yeah, Drew, stop coming down on David.
3: Yeah, yeah.
0: David is going to be at the Irvine Improv at the Irvine Spectrum, which
1: did
0: is...
1: I think I said hypomanic.
3: Oh, I'm sorry. Is that better?
1: Irvine Improv.
3: Irvine Improv. And feel free to bring those quintuplets, those beautiful...
0: Triplets,
3: yes, that you have.
1: Well, this will be G-rated material?
3: Absolutely not. But the kids got to grow up. You know what I'm saying? How old are they now?
0: They're eight. That's old enough.
1: They've taken up watching Living Color.
4: Quite a loose household you have there, Doctor.
1: No, that's what I thought. I was like, no, this is alright for them.
3: I think the hardest thing you have to explain is the hairstyles and the fashion.
1: The dancing.
3: At this point, yeah, it's really, really old.
0: What year was In Living Color? When
3: 1967 it started with the Brady Bunch.
1: Just after Laugh-In.
3: Yeah, it was really hip. Remember?
0: I remember it got bumped by Wagon Train, and then you guys jumped over to Fox, I think.
3: Then I left to do the Waltons.
1: There was no Fox. You know? What are you talking about?
0: Oh, there wasn't.
3: Yeah. I was on the Waltons for 2 years. I was a runaway slave. Timbuk. Can I live with y'all? And so, of course, it was 1990s when we went on the air.
0: 1990. And what did it go on? 4 years?
3: Four beautiful years of peace, love, and laughter.
5: That really pleases my homosexual palate.
3: It's old Jimmy.
0: It's
3: Jimmy.
0: Yeah, it's a funny show. And I think it's a show that may be even appreciated more in syndication than it was when it was on. And
3: well,
0: I don't mean that in a bad way.
3: No, you're good. That's a good point, because sometimes you watch those old Laugh-Ins, the old SNLs, like Paul Simon hosting as a turkey, and you're like, wow, this is not holding up well.
0: and I don't want to be struck down by any lightning, but SCTV, if you go and catch a few of those, there's some a few misses in there.
3: Hits. They did so much. It seems like SCTV was on forever, and they actually aren't. Don't they still show them now instead of later, the latest show?
0: I think they're on some network at like 1:30, but you got to stay up long enough to catch it.
3: So, Dr. Drew, I got some questions for you.
1: Dude, what's up?
3: I got an important question, Dr. Drew. What's the number one cause of hemorrhoids in America? Is it stress or is it...
1: Or is it anal sex?
3: Yeah. Is it, you know what I'm talking about, the grapes.
1: No, it's genes. Genetics.
3: Genetics?
1: In not enough bulk in your diet.
3: Are you kidding me?
1: Yeah.
0: But is it not enough bulk in your diet and that you're pushing
3: too
0: hard?
3: Too much bulk.
1: maybe you don't.
3: Do you hear what I said, Adam?
0: Yeah, that's good.
3: Too much bulk pushing in, Dr. Drew.
0: Let me write that down.
3: All right,
0: much bulk.
3: Sometimes old mama bear likes papa to bang on the back door. You know what I'm saying? My honey bunny says, hey, if you don't have the key, break a window. Let yourself in.
1: Put that on a loop, please.
3: to be alive, kids.
0: It's great to be alive, isn't it?
3: It's great to be here. You know, I love Loveline.
0: Do you?
3: And I love the radio show much better than that television show ever was. Because here's where you do the real healing.
0: That's right.
3: You get the real sick calls. First of all, to whoever's listening, we don't want any fakers.
0: That's right.
3: We want the real sickos tonight, because Dr. Davies hung his shingle out.
0: And Dave, when can we get together and do a little more boxing training?
3: You know what? I am on the road through August, and I will call you up because you did leave that invitation open, and I miss it. I miss it.
0: All right.
3: I like the training.
1: You don't hang out my house ever.
0: Well, you don't have anything to offer.
3: First of all, you
1: kids?
3: Have kids.
1: Mm-hmm.
0: Right.
1: Kids, you know.
0: Freaks him out.
3: It does. I have dogs, and that freaks me out.
1: Really?
3: No. Yeah.
1: Stuff.
0: All right, you guys ready to take some calls?
3: Let's take some calls. Let's heal some babies. Ah, oh, Dr. Drew. Hey, Dr. Drew. Hey. Is Xanax is that addictive?
1: Profoundly. Yeah.
3: Are you kidding me?
0: Profoundly?
3: Really? I read it on the internet. I'm just saying hypothetically. You pop a couple 1.0s, nice glass of Bordeaux.
1: 1 milligram.
3: A couple of those, you know. Pop on your favorite little TV show. That's addictive?
6: No.
0: True. What happened to your microphone?
1: Testing. Not a single exposure, but it is a very addictive drug if you have the gene for addiction.
0: What's it help you do?
3: No, wait a minute. No, here's what I want to know. If any person does heroin, just listen to
1: yes.
3: me. For like more than 7 days straight,
1: yes.
3: they will be physically addicted.
1: They will be physically dependent.
3: Right, okay.
1: But they won't be an addict unless they have the gene.
0: Well, what is the difference between physically dependent and
1: means
0: an addict?
1: You'll have a hit like people, we have surgical complications. We make them dependent on morphine.
3: Right.
1: They take so much morphine after the surgery, they get addicted. When it's time to stop, they go through withdrawal for 3 days, they walk away, they don't think about it again.
3: Right.
1: An addict is thinking about it when they leave, obsessing about it, driving.
3: Stop right there. I just want to know, is it a, what do they call it, a class B or whatever?
1: It's not a triplicate. But in New York State it is, but not in California.
3: How can it not be in California?
1: Because they haven't, it's just not.
0: What is Xanax good for? Help you relax and go to bed?
1: Anxiety.
0: Oh, that's great. Let me try one of them.
1: This may be, this sort of a manic outburst you're having may be Xanax withdrawal. Maybe you're not actually bipolar.
3: I'm not, and I hate that term bipolar. It's wacko! Bipolar, my butt cheeks. Who invented this bipolar? It's manic depressive. I hate it. Everybody wants a gentler term. You're nuts!
0: That's right.
3: Jeez.
0: Thank you, David.
3: Bipolar. That's like bipolar. No, I don't believe that. And listen, tell the people, I'm just a nice guy. I'm normal.
1: You're a nice guy, and you're hypomanic.
3: I am not!
1: Well, actually, something... when he walked in here, he was a normal, nice guy, and the mics lit up, and all of a sudden,
3: it's an act, my friend.
0: That's right.
3: This is show business.
0: He's a comedian, you know.
3: Absolutely.
1: Yeah, look, this is one, too.
3: Oh, no. Oh, you are so wrong. And what are you, my friend, Mr. Normal?
1: I'm just a depressive, anxious guy.
3: Thank God for Dr. Drew.
6: Absolutely.
3: Not Dr. Adam. I don't see a doctor in front of your name, Mr. Big Mouth.
6: Hey, you take that off, and I take that back, because you'll always be a doctor to me, Adam.
1: Oh, no.
3: Let's heal some babies.
0: Brittany?
7: Yes?
0: You're 14?
7: Yeah.
0: We're going to heal you.
7: Okay.
0: What's up?
7: I've given head 22 times.
1: But who's counting?
0: Mm-hmm.
7: What?
3: That's right. My girlfriend already. Keep going.
7: Oh, and I was wondering if cum can do anything to you.
1: You can get sexually transmitted diseases.
7: Well, yeah, but like besides that.
1: That's about it.
0: Well, what else beside that are you looking for, Brittany?
1: What is your fantasy?
7: I really don't have any.
1: No, I mean, what are you worried could happen to you?
7: Like, that I could get like really sick. But
1: you could vomit, yeah.
0: What do you mean? You mean just
3: you
0: nauseated
3: talking?
0: Like you ate some bad cheese?
3: Hold on, let me jump in here.
0: Go ahead.
3: Brittany, is it Brittany?
1: Yeah.
7: Yeah.
3: I think she's referring to what we in the trade call the Stewart syndrome, as in Rod Stewart syndrome.
0: Uh-huh, yes.
3: Yeah.
0: Everyone knows the famous and true story about Rod Stewart ingesting 3 gallons of semen and then having to have
3: it. It was 1 U.S. gallon.
0: 1 U.S. gallon.
3: Yeah.
0: 3.8 liters of semen, and then having to have a stomach pump.
3: Yeah.
0: We all remember that from junior high. True story.
1: Well, your cousin's friend, brother, was there. Yeah.
0: Well, he was one of the penises that Rod met that night. He was 12
3: at
0: the time.
3: Beautiful. That's beautiful. Hey, Jenny, hi, honey.
0: The point
3: lady just got here.
0: Brittany.
7: Yeah?
0: You've had semen in your mouth 22 times. You've not vomited, right?
7: Right.
0: Maybe you've built up some sort of tolerance to this at an early age.
1: What? From the standpoint that most people vomit upon swallowing?
0: I'm just saying, I think Brittany is calling because she's crying out for help. I really do. Because she's saying, what is it going to do to you? And we said sexually transmitted diseases.
1: She goes, so what?
0: And she said, so what? Yeah. What about getting sick from it? But yet she's done it numerous times and hasn't gotten sick.
6: But she didn't ask for the particulars. Brittany, these are medical questions. There's no sexual gratification involved. You're underage. Have you swallowed all of the issuance from these participants of yours?
7: Yeah.
0: You have.
1: God bless. So you asked if you can get sick. I said you can get sexually transmitted diseases. Some of them are life-threatening. Why is that not an issue to you?
7: Well, it is. I was just, like, I knew all about, like, STDs and how I could get STDs from it.
1: All right. Well, that's right. That's it.
0: What's up there, Brittany? 22 penises?
7: No, seven different guys.
0: Seven guys?
6: Mm-hmm. How old are you?
7: I'm 14.
0: Ooh. Seven guys, 3.056 times... Per guy.
6: That's a relationship.
0: Yeah. All right. And you want to slow down a little, or are you feeling good about yourself?
7: No, because I have like a really bad reputation at school.
0: Yeah.
1: So why don't you slow down?
7: Another question about that, though.
0: Yeah.
7: A lot of them are potheads, and I was wondering if that could affect that in any way.
1: Could you get high from swallowing semen?
7: No.
0: Is that what you're asking?
7: Well, I was asking, like, would it do anything to me? But then I realized that a lot of them are potheads. So.
1: All right, what's up with you, Brittany? Why don't you have?
0: You want to ask your real question?
1: Yeah, it's more esteem that you can concern with for yourself sufficient.
7: Well, I don't know why I do this. Like, seriously.
6: Well, why don't you stop until you figure it out? At least.
7: I haven't done it in a while.
0: Well, you're 14. You got 21 under your belt. Seems like you're moving along pretty good. All right, so why don't you stop? Give it a break.
7: Okay.
0: All right?
7: All right.
0: And don't reward those potheads with a BJ. That's sending a dangerous message to them. The more pot they smoke, the more blown they get. All right there, Brittany.
7: Okay.
0: All right.
6: You know, on my day, you had to work for those BJs.
0: Oh, my God.
6: Oh, the gifts, the jewelry.
0: Oh, what I used to have to do to get a BJ. I mean, first, get the crowbar, go down to the morgue.
6: Oh, yeah.
0: Hold the flashlight in the mouth.
6: Yeah.
0: Break open the front door.
6: Yeah, keep going. Did you hook the foot behind the head lifelike action?
0: That's how I would do it. And sometimes there wasn't a dead chick there, so you had to make do.
6: You know, you bring up an interesting point, Adam. There's nothing worse than a reluctant BJ.
0: Oh, yeah.
6: You know what I mean? Oh,
0: yeah.
6: Okay.
0: Yeah.
6: I hope you're enjoying this. Never mind.
0: Jared?
8: Yeah.
0: You're 19?
8: Yeah.
0: What's up?
8: First of all, I just want to say you guys rock.
0: Thanks.
8: I listen to you guys every night.
0: Thank you.
8: But I'm just curious if it is physically possible for a girl to be, quote-unquote, loose, if she's still a virgin.
1: Well, she's going to be loose either way. I mean, she's going to be the same either way. Having had sex will not make any difference.
8: Really?
1: Yeah.
8: Well, because I was going to say, me and her actually just, I was a virgin until a couple nights ago. Me and her, apparently she said it was her first time, too. But she was so loose to where it was just like, I mean, it was hard to tell that anything was even going on when I was putting.
1: Yeah, that's just her anatomy.
0: Maybe can I ask you a penis.
6: Yeah, right. Can I ask you a personal question?
0: Yeah.
6: How's the Jimmy?
8: What do you mean?
6: You know what I'm talking about.
8: How
6: big is it? Average? How's the average? Three inches? 6 inches?
8: No, around five to six.
0: Five to six. And how's the girth?
6: Uh-oh.
8: Oh, my gosh. Why are you asking me that?
6: Well, we're medical experts.
1: They want to know if it's her or you.
0: Well, hold on.
6: Is it a pencil?
8: Is it a pen? No.
0: Pixie
6: is
0: stick?
6: It a hot dog before it has been cooked?
8: Kind of.
6: Okay. Mm-hmm. Okay, so you're normal. There are some girls who have a two-car garage, let's say.
0: That's really? Right. Mm-hmm. That's right.
8: Yeah. And I don't know, because she, it's like, I mean, I totally clean. You know, that was my honest first time. But it's like, I mean, she kind of has a reputation. Like, she's been around the block a few times, but she says that she hasn't slept with any of her previous, like, 100 boyfriends. And, I just kind of find that hard to believe, but I just hope she's not, because I don't really feel like anything.
6: Yeah, but even if she did, right, Dr. Drew, it wouldn't stretch her out.
1: Exactly.
0: She could have had five kids and you'd still be fine.
6: Well, I'll stop right there. I tell you what, I've slept with my share of whores, and some of them are tidy whiteys and
0: fatty blackies.
6: Flabby flabbertons.
0: Well, look, you understand the vagina's not made of clay. It's not like you stretch it out and it stays out there.
8: Well, yeah, but I've heard all these stories from my friends about, you know, they're, you know, doing it to a girl that was a virgin, and I've heard all these stories about how tight she's supposed to be and how...
1: That's BS.
0: Well, no, but wait a minute. Virgins are tight because they're uncomfortable and uptight, right, and they may sort of clamp down a little bit, right?
6: But also, there's a hymen.
1: Right, something you're pushing through
6: there. There is something you got to, you know, break on through to the other side.
0: Jared is, you know what Jared is? Jared's a guy who got no ass in high school. He's now found someone who was kind enough to hold still. Yeah. So that he could do that.
6: Wait a minute. I don't like where this is going.
0: No, he didn't.
6: Listen, nobody told me at 14 that women's, and I'm going to use a technical term, twatty holes,
0: right,
6: are different sizes. Nobody told me about that. Nobody told me about PMS and that all women on earth are insane and crazy, too. No. Nobody ever told me that. So he needs to hear that all stink spots aren't the same. Old baby. Woo!
1: That's right. And she has a two-car garage. He's driving a moped.
6: Hey, room to move.
0: Jared,
8: yeah.
0: I know you're a little insecure about yourself.
1: No, he's not.
0: He is. He is.
1: He's just unknowledgeable.
0: Yeah, no, he's saying, I hope she's not loose. She said she was a virgin, but I hear she's been around.
6: They're big women and they're small
0: women.
6: That's
0: right.
6: That's it. Don't believe. How old is he? 19?
1: Yeah.
6: Guys lie so much about sex. And it never stops.
1: Yeah.
6: Did you know that married couples lie the most about how much they have sex?
1: No.
0: Really?
6: Absolutely. Absolutely.
1: Well, no way.
6: Absolutely. When is the last time you sat with a group of married people and how many couples said, I haven't boned my wife since last Kwanzaa? Nobody says that. Everybody wants to appear as if they're having the, quote, normal amount of sex.
0: Well, it is true that there's
1: the women cackle a little bit.
0: Well, here's what you
6: want to
0: know.
6: Most people will lie.
0: You know what women do? Women get drunk and embarrass their men.
6: They do. Sometimes during sex.
0: He likes to be jacked off, and then he cries. Marge, that's enough Chardonnay. He does. He wants me to dance while he jacks himself off, and then he starts, honey, let's get out in the car. Get in the car.
6: Well, I want to know what's wrong with that.
0: No, but Drew, your wife's done that to you way more than once, right? Had a couple of glasses of wine and started talking.
6: Is she addictive? Addictive personality?
1: Doesn't talk like that.
6: With the wine. Let's zero in on this alcohol.
0: She'll do it. All I'm saying is I do agree with David in that there's another person involved with the couple, so you might lie just to protect them. Do you know what I'm saying?
1: Yeah.
0: All right.
6: After a certain point, though, you're right. How many years have you been married?
1: 10.
6: Yeah, all lying has stopped now. It's dishonest. Honesty right there.
1: Well, there's sort of bragging rights that go on, I noticed.
6: Anytime you get it up or any successful entry.
1: There's a little terror, then there's a lot of, like, there's a little talking going on.
0: Drew had a solid BM last weekend.
6: Oh, hallelujah. Hallelujah. Did you save it for all the kids in the neighborhood? Look what Uncle Drew laid.
0: Megan?
6: Oh, gosh.
0: You're 20. What's up?
6: Excuse me. I'm sorry.
0: True.
6: Go ahead, Jesus.
7: Found a guy that makes me have an orgasm.
0: Hmm?
7: I finally found a guy that makes me have an orgasm.
0: Uh-huh.
7: And that's totally cool, but...
6: Are you in love with this guy?
7: Yeah, we're getting married.
6: Okay, but wait a minute. When the first time he may, you know, you achieved an orgasm with this guy, were you really deeply emotionally involved with him?
7: Yeah, we were already living together.
6: Yeah, that always makes sex better.
1: Yeah.
0: How do you do it? Sex or oral sex?
7: Well, I can only have one when I ride him.
6: Most women do.
0: So you're on top of him.
7: Yeah.
0: And you have your orgasm.
7: Uh-huh.
0: But you can't have one through oral sex, huh?
6: Mm-hmm. But haven't you ever, you know, rode any other guys?
7: Yeah.
6: It never worked that way?
7: No.
6: Do me a favor, honey. Next time you get on top of him, just palm his face. You know what I'm saying?
1: Palm it?
6: Palm it. You know, smack right there. Just say, hold right there. Just let mama get hers. I love when the girls do that. You know what I'm saying? Take charge! Ride me, baby! All the way to Brooklyn! Oh, we're healing babies. Oh, that's beautiful.
0: So, Megan, what are you calling about?
7: Well, I had a question for Drew.
6: Oh,
7: I was adopted when I was 3 months old.
1: Yeah.
7: And I've been thinking about meeting my biological mom and my little sister.
1: Do you have a way to get in touch with them?
7: Yeah, actually, we've been talking through, like, letters and on the phone and email.
0: Uh-huh. And email, huh? She have her own computer? Or she using the one down at the library?
7: No, she has her own.
0: All right. So she's doing okay.
7: Uh-huh.
3: Is she doing okay? I mean, does she sound... Do you feel safe meeting her? Does she sound normal and all that stuff?
7: I don't know. She's kind of crazy, but then again, so is every other blood relative of mine I know.
3: Well, what do you mean kind of crazy?
7: Well, like, my older sister that I was adopted with is a sociopath. Mm. And, like, I don't feel so, like, mentally all there.
0: You don't feel mentally all there?
7: Well, no, but it might just be because, you know, I'm a girl. I don't know.
3: Oh, how you know.
7: And, like,
3: that's
7: I don't
3: true, honey. All women are crazy.
7: My birth mom seems kind of weird, too. But
0: well, did you say there's a sister you haven't met?
7: Yeah, there's three sisters total.
0: And one stayed with your mom?
7: Yeah.
0: And the other two, you and your other sister, went to be raised by a foster family or an adopted family?
7: Uh-huh.
0: And how's your adopted parents?
7: well, that's a whole nother call.
0: Oh, really?
7: They're really messed up.
0: Let's just get it over with so we don't have to call again.
1: Don't have a fantasy that finding your biological roots.
3: Oh, Dr. Driller, just enjoy this. Gosh, Adam, you are so mean.
0: Oh,
3: give this woman some love.
0: Oh, Dave.
3: Mr. Hardass.
1: But don't have a fantasy that reattaching or reconnecting with your biological roots are going to somehow rescue you from the family you've been raised by.
3: I don't know
1: the emotions.
3: I don't hear that from her. She says she's crazy, her adoptive family's crazy, and her mom's nuts.
0: Well,
3: why not all goofballs get in one room?
0: All right. Hey, hey, Megan?
7: Yeah.
0: You're going to get married? You want to invite her to the marriage?
7: I don't know. Like, my mom has told me that she doesn't want my birth mom there, and she doesn't want my older sister there.
0: All right.
3: That's not good.
0: Well, listen, let's not rock the boat. Just take your time. Keep corresponding with her.
1: You know, you establish your own life separately, and then if you want to do that, once you have your own life, married life alone, adult,
3: meet her in a public place.
0: Is there a human being alive that's trying to meet a biological parent that doesn't have some expectations going into
1: it?
3: Yeah. Well, you know, they found Roseanne's biological daughter, you know, years ago, and so someone comes to her and they go, "Look, I have some incredible news. We found your birth mother," and she goes, "Oh my God, okay, it's someone famous. So sit down." She goes, "It's Bette Midler. I know it. It's Bette Midler, right? It's Bette Midler." Well, she's very famous, but it's not Bette Midler. It's Roseanne. So there's a yin and the yang of it.
0: Yeah, but she's got some money, right?
3: Hey, it's not about money. Sometimes, Adam, it's just about a hug, you know?
0: Yeah.
3: Right, Dr. Drew? Manic to want a hug from a human being, you know?
0: We're going to do some hugging in just a minute, Dave.
3: Call me crazy. Can I get a hug, man?
0: Dude.
3: Come on, group hug. Come on, Dr. Drew. Get over here.
0: Drew, group hug. You heard
3: Thank
0: it.
3: Thank you. Oh, what is that aftershave you are wearing?
0: Ashley?
9: Hi.
0: Hey, you're 18. What's up
3: there,
0: crazy. Perky?
9: Okay, yeah. Thanks for knocking my perkiness now. I'm going to be depressed, and I'm going to go do drugs and sleep with everyone now, okay?
0: Fantastic.
3: How old are you?
9: 18.
3: Oh, that's cool, then. Go ahead.
9: What's up? I have a comment. Okay, yeah. That guy that called in saying that, you know, he was talking about, like, she was loose or something like that.
0: Right.
9: Yeah. Okay, I'm 18 years old. I'm a virgin still, right? Mm-hmm. I've had a lot of boyfriends, and I find that really offensive that he would say that because she's had, like, a ton of boyfriends, that there's no way she's a virgin. That pissed me off.
0: Well, he's doing some math. I mean,
9: yeah, I know, but I mean,
3: we're on your side. Didn't you hear what we said? We said guys lie.
0: Right.
3: That just because she's had a bunch of boyfriends, don't believe what the guys say. And even if she slept with 100 guys, that doesn't mean you could drive a Volkswagen in the old twatty spot.
0: That's
9: okay.
0: Right.
3: Okay.
9: Okay.
1: Why? I'm just curious. Why does that enrage you so much?
9: Well, all my life I've grown up with the whole like, if they have a ton of boyfriends and they're sluts.
3: Uh-oh.
9: And it just bothers me because, yeah, I've had a lot of boyfriends.
3: Okay, calm
9: but
3: down.
9: I'm not a slut, and
3: calm down.
9: I don't plan to ever be.
3: Calm down.
1: Yeah, but you've done the hard work, though, of having relationships without them being sexual, right?
9: Yeah.
3: Let me ask you something. Do you have any nicknames like the Lincoln Tunnel, Lucy Goosey, anything like that?
9: I'm a virgin. No.
0: You're virgin?
3: Right. Yeah. Well, there's a lot of stuff you can do, honey.
0: How many boyfriends have you had?
9: Oh, Lord, I don't know. I just threw out a number. It's probably a lot less than what I gave the screener. But
0: well, what do you think? You don't know?
1: 10, 20?
9: Probably about 20, 25.
1: What does boyfriend 25? Mean? What does that mean?
9: Well, I don't know. I mean, like, guys that I date, like, for long periods of time. But I don't date one person. Yeah.
3: But hold on. When you say you're a virgin, do you mean that you haven't had intercourse? Because there's a whole gamut of activities
9: mean,
3: you can...
9: I mean,
3: maybe
9: virgin.
3: I mean I'd like to finish my sentence!
9: Sorry!
3: You know what I mean? There's a bunch of other sexual things you can do besides having intercourse.
0: That's right.
9: Yeah, and I mean, I'm a virgin completely.
0: Okay.
3: All right, I've
1: chased.
3: Lost interest.
1: You're chased.
0: Yeah, what? Yes.
1: But why are you so angry, uptight about it?
0: Though? Yeah, and why are you dating 25 guys at age 18?
3: I think I know why.
0: Virgin, why? What?
3: Because after about 48 hours, those guys go.
0: Yeah, like,
3: I'll
0: oh
3: see
0: Christ!
9: Oh,
0: hey, yeah.
9: Okay, yeah, thanks.
3: Hey, listen. When I was 18, I was trying to get laid. All right.
0: Yeah.
3: That's what guys want when they're 18. Most guys I know, I mean, they're not looking for a lifetime commitment.
9: Oh, and I'm not saying they are.
0: All right, baby.
9: Okay.
0: All right, what kind of energy you got going? You got some kind of energy going.
1: Cheerleader.
0: Okay. Oh,
9: cheerleader, baby.
0: Virgin cheerleader.
3: Give me a cheer, honey. Could you give me a cheer?
1: No.
9: I never thought that would happen.
3: Come on. Give me a cheer.
9: That's okay now.
3: Come on.
0: Ashley.
3: You won the game. Now you think you're hot. But we'll win the fight in the parking lot. Take off your neck. Yeah, take off your neck. Come on. Hit me up, baby. Go. Come on. Give me some.
0: Do you know Here We Come a Trucking In?
9: No.
0: Which ones do you know?
9: I'm from an independent squad, so they're all for BCC.
3: Go. Give me one, baby.
0: Come on, no. Give us one. You said
3: see
0: you were a cheerleader.
3: See my finger, see my thumb. Oh, we got okay. The ball, you better
9: red,
3: run.
9: Green and white, Bobcats. That's right. The best you'll see, BCC.
0: That was no Here We Come a Trucking In.
3: Yeah, you don't have any black girls on.
1: It's Bakersfield, dude.
0: You guys want to hear Here We Come a Truckin'
1: In?
3: Let's hear it, go baby.
0: Here we come. Oh no, hold on. Ready? Okay. Here we come a truckin' in. Bet you wonder where we been. We're a team that can't be beat. Cause we're funky on our feet.
3: Nice. Yeah. I got it, yeah. See my finger, see my thumb. We got the ball, you better run. S-O-C-K-I-T, sock it to me. Baby, my head is aching. My hips are tight, I'm hip to jacking from left to right. 1, 2, 3, 4, 5. Cast check, don't take no job. 6, 7, 8, 9, 10. Come on, baby, we gonna win. That's a cheer, baby. That's a cheer.
0: And that's how he got. That's how he got his letter in high school.
1: It's like going to Yale Drama School.
0: All right, we're going to take a little break.
3: Hey, I don't want to take a break.
0: We got to cool down.
3: Put in that caller,
0: David Allen
3: Brittany,
0: Greer is here.
3: Brittany, what's your question?
0: We're gonna do a pyramid when we come back.
3: Oh, that'll be great.
2: Loveline. We'll be right back.
0: Hey everybody, it's Loveline. I'm Adam Carolla, that's Dr. Drew.
3: And I'm David Allen Greer. Woo!
0: David Allen Greer can be found at the Irvine Improv, Irvine Spectrum, which is coming up Thursday, Friday, Saturday, and Sunday. Two shows on Saturday.
3: I think we have two on Friday. Adam, are you going to come through, man?
0: That's true. You know what?
3: You
0: no.
3: You bastard.
0: No, I'm going out of town.
3: Oh, great.
0: I'm going to Yosemite.
1: For what?
3: Why?
0: A wedding, believe it or not.
3: Oh, ooh, you pansy.
0: Yeah.
3: What kind of with the, hippie
1: with the Awani or something?
0: I don't know. The chick's getting married in Yosemite.
1: Ooh.
0: Someone I work with at the man show. Name's Lisa.
3: You know, Adam, one thing I admire about, he does not kiss and tell. You know, every time I go over to his house, it's obvious there's been some kind of group sex thing going on.
0: Sure.
3: You know, beer cans, use condoms. I'm like, hey, Adam, what'd you do last night? Oh, nothing. No. Let's box. Yeah. You know, one of his male friends comes down rubbing his butt. You know, hey, God. Hey, what went
1: holding
3: on last night? Rubbing it. Ow.
0: Yeah.
3: What happened? Just some guys over playing poker.
0: Right.
3: Very, very low key.
1: And Margaret Cho lives around the street, right?
3: Oh, Margaret.
0: Margaret Cho lives down the street from the Hollywood home. She put on some pounds.
3: I didn't say anything. I love Margaret.
0: Margaret came on to me in a very sexual way one time. And
3: did
0: then,
3: she? Was she a little loopy? Oh,
0: she was a little loopy.
1: Sexual does not begin to describe what that was.
0: She said she was going to walk over and F me because she lived down the street. And
3: Yeah. The problem is she lives down the street.
0: Right. Yeah, right. Right. Walk up
3: you'd,
0: and
3: you'd
0: want to
3: dump. You'd want to dump that body, wouldn't you? You just don't want to wake up. You don't want to.
0: That's right. That's right. Anyone who's seen Margaret's act knows that that's her act.
3: No, the problem is then she's just the scary lady that old Uncle Adam
1: called her.
0: Listen, you're being mean.
3: I love Margaret Cho. I love her.
0: I have said many times she's in the top 10 of female Korean comedians currently working the L.A. scene.
3: Hey, listen, she's sexy.
0: She's a sexy lady.
3: Yeah,
0: she is. But here's the deal. She got sober and then apologized over
1: made, made amends.
0: Kathy Griffin's Christmas
1: party. And
0: then
1: also
0: party.
1: Was horrified.
3: I was supposed to go to that Christmas party.
0: Oh, were you?
3: I just bailed, man. I just bailed. You, I just didn't want
0: to. Margaret was looking for you. She wanted to apologize.
3: No.
0: You know what? The only thing worse, and as a guy, and ladies, look, if you get loaded and come on to us, no need for an apology the next day.
3: Ow.
0: That's fine.
1: Forever.
3: That hurts. That really hurts.
0: You know what? What ends up happening, which is ironic, is the apology ends up feeling more intrusive than the actual coming on part because everyone's sober and you're at a party. And
3: was everyone sober at this Christmas party?
0: Margaret was, because I believe Margaret's a sober person now. But Margaret pulled me aside and said, you know, I need to talk to you. And I'd had a few drinks. And I said, it's cool, baby. And she said, no, it's not. And I said, oh, yeah, it is. And she said, no, what I did was wrong. And I said, look, no problem. Let me get back to the party.
1: Before she went on, you were flattered. Now you felt sort of uncomfortable.
3: Well, isn't that part of the healing process?
0: It is.
1: Make men feel uncomfortable.
3: Make amends. I tell you right now, if I started making amends, I wouldn't have any time to live my life.
0: But it's ironic that part of the healing process is making the person feel uncomfortable for a second time.
3: Right. I never was really attracted to you. It was all the drugs.
1: Yeah, in fact, I'm horrified.
3: Speaking of drugs, Dr. Drew, let me lay one on you. Trazodone. Mm-hmm. How's that? Trazodone.
1: It's good medicine. Trazodone. Sleeping medicine.
3: Trazodone. Is that highly addictive?
1: No. No addiction.
3: Say you pop a Trazzy, you know, do a couple of brew dogs. Lay out, watch some HBO, get your wood on. Is that cool?
1: Go out and speed on Mulholland?
3: No, I like to lay. you know, hopefully the people who do that would like to do it. How about the bus bar? Bus bar?
1: You're a little too much about medication. It's scary.
3: You know, I tell you what, I was in Mexico.
1: And by the way, these are all anti-anxiety medicines. Every damn one of them. Boost bar.
3: I went on the internet.
0: I've said this many times. C. Everett Koop is the only black man. No, what was his name?
3: Jocelyn
0: Elders is the only person of color.
3: I went online in Mexico. You know, you can buy drugs over.
1: Yes,
3: less
1: by using on the web. But these are all anti-anxiety medication, David. What's going on here, dude?
3: You know, sometimes you get those hard days, man.
1: Sometimes.
3: It's just kind of hard.
1: You realize, you should really, I know you experience it as anxiety, but really what we're talking about here is agitation.
3: Well, wait a minute. You said that anxiety is a learned behavior, right? Isn't that what you said?
1: Well, I said phobias, like it's fear of flying. That kind
3: I'm not Howie Mandel. You know, I don't wash my hands. As a matter of fact, I don't ever wash my hands or wipe my butt. You know, I'm a natural man.
1: You're agitated.
3: I can get agitated.
1: These lightweight anti-anxiety meds will do much for you. You need antipsychotic major tranquilizers.
3: God bless you. You know what? You know, kids, you know what Dr. Drew is saying? David, I love you, but I don't know how to express it in normal terms.
0: And
3: therefore,
0: I can't help
3: I'm
0: you.
3: I'm using the drugs.
1: Hey, and I'll call you.
0: Dave, let me ask you seriously.
3: What's up, man? Hit me with the hard shots.
0: Do you
3: shots,
0: have
3: baby.
0: Trouble getting to bed at night?
3: Absolutely.
0: You do.
3: Well, intermittently.
1: 2 hours with him.
3: You know what? Here's what I do. I have to work out. If I don't work out...
1: Before you go to bed?
3: No, I have to work out a certain number of times a week. I have to run, I have to do something, or else it just builds up, and I won't sleep. And it's like this. If I have to get up tomorrow at 6 a.m., it's 10:30.
0: Right.
3: Now it's 12:30.
0: Right.
3: Now, even though I'm really tired, now I am anxiety-ridden because now the hours are slipping away.
0: Yeah. Right.
3: So now I know I'll never go to sleep.
0: Oh. Right.
3: Then I squeeze a few off, you know, watch the porno.
1: You got problems.
3: Watch the porno, you know, squeeze a couple off.
0: What time do you go to bed? What's the average time?
3: If I had my druthers?
0: No. What,
1: without the druthers.
0: What's reality?
3: Yeah. It depends what kind of day I've had. If I've had a full day, sometimes it's 10 p.m., but usually it's more like 2 p.m.
0: Right.
3: I mean,
0: right.
3: 2 a.m. 2
0: a.m., right.
3: Because I'm a performer. That's what it is. Like, now I'm on tour. That means I get back to my hotel. It's like 12:30, 1 a.m., and I'll be up till like 3 or 4. Just because that's, you know, you need...
1: You're wound up.
3: Yeah, you're wound up.
0: We could hang.
3: Right. You start calling people you don't really want to talk to. Mrs. McCartney, you're my fifth grade teacher. I love you. What's going on?
0: That's right.
3: Stuff like that.
0: Let's squeeze in a call here. Greg?
10: Hey, how's it going, dude?
0: Hey, you're 32. What's up?
10: Hey, let me first start by saying it's an honor to talk to David Alan Greer. He's one of the funniest people I've ever heard in my life.
0: Very true.
3: Thank you.
10: I'm having some issues with younger women.
3: Uh-oh.
1: Okay.
10: Yeah, it's just I don't seem to be attracted to women my age no more. I seem to only be attracted to women who are around 18, 19 years old.
3: Well, that's legal, barely.
0: Yeah.
1: Well, it's normal, but it's not normal. You
3: well,
1: know what
3: how
1: I'm
3: old
1: saying?
3: Are you again?
10: 32.
3: All right, let me tell you something. A very famous actor friend of mine is close to my age. You know, I'm 45. Mm-hmm. I said, hey, famous actor guy, would you ever date a woman your own age? And we both looked at each other and went, no.
1: Women are great in their 40s.
3: Yeah, right. I'm being honest. Adam, how old are you?
0: I'm 37.
3: Okay, Adam, would mm-hmm. you... Would you ever willing? I mean, it's not like I wouldn't. I mean, if I met a fabulous 45-year-old, no. Yeah. But ideally, I mean, would you?
0: No. Here's what you would do.
3: No.
0: Listen.
10: I mean, but I'm not on the same, you know.
1: Would you date a 20-year-old?
0: No. Hold on there, Greg.
3: Would I date a 20-year-old or would I bang a 20-year-old?
1: Would you make a girlfriend out of a 20-year-old?
0: No. Yes. He would do that.
3: No. You know what? My cutoff is 25. 25 is my cutoff. And that's right there, already, talk about stuff they don't even know.
6: So the Beatles were a group?
3: I'm like, right. Yeah, baby, that's right.
10: I mean, but it's
3: that's
10: like right.
0: For me, it's Lidsville. You never heard of Lidsville? Kind
1: of, yeah. HR Puffin stuff?
3: Hey, I think we have a patient on the line. Go ahead.
0: Sorry.
3: It's your time.
0: But wait a minute. Let me defend the older ladies for 1 second here. And I think Drew will agree with
1: testosterone
0: this.
1: Testosterone levels up.
0: A big star like David Allen Greer at the ripe old age of 45 Never. Would probably not start dating a 45-year-old
3: Never.
0: Woman
3: Never.
0: Or a 42-year-old woman.
3: That's
0: or maybe
3: not necessarily
0: even a,
3: true.
0: All right,
3: it's not, it
0: but probably not. But
3: I'll tell you
0: if
3: why.
0: You fell in love at 35 and married a woman who was 33 and it was 8 or 10 years later, you would still be with that woman and be
3: absolutely.
0: Happy with that
3: woman. My wife was a year older than I. Well, and we got married like when I was 30. Here's the problem.
0: Right.
3: Older women especially say if they're in their 40s, they're already, their clock is ticking. So date number one, by the time the entree arrives, they want to know where the relationship is going.
1: Yeah. Yeah.
3: Do you want to get married? Will you adopt their kids?
0: Right.
3: Make friends with their crackhead ex-boyfriend? That is why I don't do it.
0: Right.
3: No.
0: Right.
3: All right. Life's too short. Give me the 18-year-olds. I'm with you, baby.
0: Greg?
10: Yes.
0: Yes.
1: All right,
10: Even when I you know, fag off with myself, all I think about
1: dude, you beat off.
10: 19, you know, 18-year-old yeah. young bodies and
0: all right.
6: Brass. Dude, you beat off?
0: All right, so that's what you fantasize about.
3: Well, what do you fantasize about, Adam?
10: I just kind of feel off.
0: I beat off to Greg beating off the 19-year-olds.
3: We're flooded with those images.
1: Yeah, you'll find somebody your own age. It's good that you know that you wouldn't. It's probably not a healthy thing for you to be pursuing somebody that age. It would not make you happy. I mean,
3: have you ever been in a relationship with a girl that young?
10: Yeah, I mean, I've recently been sleeping with a girl who's 19, and I just was.
1: It's not good for her.
10: Somebody who was 20 years old.
1: It's not good for them.
3: But why not?
0: Think about Greg's emotional development. So. His body's 32
3: no,
0: years
3: but,
0: old.
3: But wait
0: you know?
3: A minute. He said he's been sleeping with. That's different from saying, I really love this chick, man. She's the chick for me.
1: Yeah,
3: so,
1: what's happened? These women are attached to him, though.
3: So what's wrong with that?
0: Let me ask you guys.
3: Every one of those 18 or 19-year-olds needs some old guy to work through it, the daddy complex.
0: Right.
3: When they get to be 35, we're just history.
0: Let me ask. No? Let me ask Dr. Drew and Dr. David a question here. Women, 100 years ago, women lived average age of 59. Oh, I don't know, 60, whatever. How old? 100 years
1: probably
0: ago?
1: Probably 60, something like that.
0: 60. All right. Now a woman is gonna a woman who's 30 today is probably gonna make it to 88 or 90, right?
1: Yeah.
0: Is the cutoff in terms of them being sort of hot tickets on the open market, is it still, you know, 35 as it was 100 years ago? Do you know what I mean? I mean, physically, men, most men, society, is not into a woman older than 40.
1: Yeah.
0: Now, if you started the relationship 10 years ago, that's a different situation. Yeah. But I just mean in terms of dating.
1: Yeah.
0: You take a guy who's 35 who has his pick of the litter, he's not going to date a 38-year-old woman.
3: Absolutely.
0: But the thing is that woman is now living till 90.
1: Right.
0: Was it earlier when they lived till 60? Has it been stretched out? I don't think that part has changed. I think we've just added another 50 years to the end of their life.
1: I don't know.
0: Do you know what I'm asking?
3: Dr. Drew, what if you meet a girl who's not 19? What if she's 27, say, 28?
1: Yeah. That's fine.
3: And she has her own career.
1: Yeah, that's
3: good.
1: No, that 27 is a lot different than 20.
3: Absolutely.
1: A lot different.
3: All right.
0: Absolutely. Let's take a break. David Allen Greer here. We're going to talk about...
3: This is hard work.
0: We're going to talk about prescription medications, and we'll be back.
3: Absolutely.
11: Loveline. We'll be right back. Call on the 1-800-LOVE-191.
1: Here's the deal. We need to take some calls.
0: All right.
1: Okay.
6: Hey, am I holding you kids up?
1: David, it's not that you're holding us up. It just seems that somehow in your presence, we don't get any calls.
6: You're so angry.
1: No.
6: Next caller. Excuse me. Next caller.
0: David Alan Greer here. Irvine Improv at the Irvine Spectrum this weekend. Thursday, Friday, Saturday, Sunday. Two shows, Friday, Saturday. David?
6: Next caller.
11: Yeah, is this me?
0: Yes, you're 21. What's up?
11: Hey, what's happening? Love the show. Yeah, you guys rock.
0: Thank you.
1: To who?
11: Hey, I got Dr. Drew there.
1: Yeah, what's up?
11: Hey, there? Okay.
1: Yeah.
11: Excuse me. I have, sex a lot, and, I mean, I'm not down for anybody, who doesn't get it or anything like that. You know, like the married couple, who lies about it, and, that's kind of pathetic. You know, you're married and you can't get nothing.
0: All right, David, what's your question?
6: Thank you.
11: But I'm just wondering, after five times a night, and then, punishing yourself for not getting any, spanking off and stuff, is there anything to rebuild your strength, Can you, guzzle something down, a health drink or something like that to get the juices flowing down there?
6: Can you press the pause button?
1: Yeah.
6: I missed something. He said after five times...
1: spanking it, doing it, not spanking it.
6: And then you punish yourself. Yeah. Could you explain? What did you mean?
11: I mean, I'm blowing loads five times, if I can't get some, I spank it. There goes another load right there.
0: Hold on. Who's this load you're blowing?
1: He's saying he's masturbating five times a night.
11: Yeah, I don't want to get down with the technical term, nut.
1: Yeah, but David, here's what you understand. You're leading us to believe that three times a night you're with a person and twice a night you're by yourself. The fact is, there are no people involved with this other than you.
0: Well, what about the pictures he looks at?
1: That's right,
0: those
1: pictures.
0: People.
1: Yeah, okay.
11: People, by myself, what I'm trying to say is, is there anything I can do to get the phone again?
1: No. Give yourself, don't kill yourself.
0: Five times in a night, you're lucky you don't spit out some lower intestine on the
6: I was going to say, after about
0: time.
6: Four or five, I'm just coughing.
1: You turn inside.
0: All right. Good times there, David. You want to take calls? There you go.
6: Well, Mr. Dr. Drew.
0: Nolene?
12: Jolene.
0: Thanks for the typo there, Damon.
6: Hey, Jolene, what's your question for this evening?
12: My question for Dr. Drew. A couple of weeks ago, I had the radio down low, but I thought I heard you saying something about if you take large amounts of ibuprofen, that it can cause...
1: Can cause what?
0: See what happens when you take calls.
12: It can cause your kidneys to bleed.
6: It can cause your kidneys to shut down. She said if you take large amounts of...
1: Well, let me talk to her, please.
0: Right. I can't hear
1: her. I got her. You there?
12: Yeah, I'm here.
1: Yeah, blood. No, you can get stomach bleeding. You can get...
0: Large amounts of what?
1: Ibuprofen.
6: But what's large amounts?
1: Frankly, any can cause kidney shutdown, cause all kinds of serious problems.
0: What do you mean, any?
6: No, you have to give me
1: 400 milligrams. A single dose of 400 milligrams can
6: cause... my doctor told me I have a crushed disc in my back. Kid, let me finish. He told me to take three times a day.
1: 800 milligrams.
6: And I said, look, I'm in Mexico, okay? Mm-hmm. Is it safe for me over
1: to
6: a seven-week period?
1: Yes.
6: No. I just said ibuprofen because I didn't want my kidneys to...
1: It can be quite safe, but it needs to be done carefully. But it also can. It also can cause serious problems, and people need to be watched. So these are not... No medication is without potential serious side effects.
6: And what's normal sex, Dr. Drew? What? Missionary position? Mm. Once a month. No fun. That's what your nickname is.
0: Brian?
13: Yeah?
0: You're 26?
13: Yeah. I had a question about my wife, actually. She's been having chronic yeast infections for the last year and a half.
1: Mm-hmm. What's the question?
13: We've taken her to the doctor. She's been on medication, Diflucan and different things, and nothing seemed to work.
1: Well, if the Diflucan's not clearing up, it's probably not yeast.
13: Because she's had cultures done.
1: Yeah.
13: Everything from yeast and STDs, everything, and nothing's coming.
1: Right. Therefore, there's no yeast, right?
13: Yeah. Well, it's yeast. They know it's yeast.
6: How do you know?
1: The cultures were negative.
13: Excuse me?
1: You said the cultures and the smears were negative.
13: Yes, they were.
1: Okay, there's no yeast then.
6: Have you ever tried to bake bread with it?
13: What?
6: Have you ever tried to bake bread with the discharge or put it on a cracker or something?
1: There's no yeast.
13: They came up positive as far as yeast. They just don't know. I mean, for some reason, it's not knocking it out.
1: So even when she takes Diflucan, they go back, they reculture her, they find yeast.
13: Yeah.
1: Do you know what kind of yeast?
13: She can go maybe 2-3 weeks, maybe she's free of it after the death.
0: What if she doesn't have sex in that time period?
13: Yeah, then usually it'll clear up.
1: So having sex is what tends to trigger it?
13: Yeah.
6: Are you sleeping with anyone else?
13: Excuse me?
6: Are you sleeping with anyone else?
13: No.
1: Do you use a condom?
13: Yeah. Yeah, we've been trying to, you know, use a condom and...
1: Why don't you use different kinds of condoms? Use some something animal skin, natural skin, that kind of
13: thing.
1: Because
13: you know
1: almost anything, well, anything that, that disturbs the flora and fauna of the vagina can cause a yeast overgrowth.
6: Is it diet related, though?
1: Not usually. It can be related to stress and sleep and that kind of thing.
6: Whatever. But, let's take another call. All Twinkie right. Hole, baby. That's right. The old love shoot. Yahoo!
0: We got to take ourselves a little break. David,
6: what is
0: Allen
6: with these
0: career?
6: Breaks? Give me. Put the next caller in, guys. Control booth. Put him in. Sybil. Sybil, what's your problem? You're 38. You're too old to be calling. Cut her off.
0: All right. We'll cut Sybil off, and then we'll talk to the male Sybil with all the personalities over here. David Allen Greer.
6: It's just one. It's an all love.
0: After this.
2: Love Line. 1-800-LOVE-191. We'll be right back.

0: Hey. Quite a few, Adam.
1: Hey, it's Loveline. I'm Adam Carolla. That's Dr. Drew over there. And David Alan Greer is here. Who's
2: preaching, baby. Thank you so much. Guys in the booth, please sit down.
1: I really think he's got to have some Jew in him. Oh, he's obsessed with the medications. He's neurotic.
0: Back pain.
1: Back pain.
3: Dr. Drew, I tried so hard to get some painkillers from this Mexican doctor. I slammed my head in the door.
2: Doctor, mi músculo es muy enfermo. He came at me with a horse needle. And I was like, no. He shot me in the butt. I was dazed for 3 days.
0: All you do is walk in the pharmacy and go, that.
3: Well, I did. I mean, after a while.
0: You're scaring me a little bit.
3: I just got a little dilated.
0: Boost bar.
1: I was in Canada a couple of weeks ago, and apparently the pharmacies there are
0: open.
1: Game on, too.
3: Yeah. Oh, it's nice.
1: So they seem to work out.
0: It's everywhere except here.
1: Yeah, I know. That's what I mean. I mean, like, when you hear about everything in Mexico being the way it is, you go, well, all right, they're Mexicans over there, so who the hell knows?
3: You are such a racist.
1: But then,
3: to the Hispanic population, I apologize.
1: No, I don't mean that in a pejorative way. I just mean, you close your eyes, you go, it's a different language and a different color skin over there, and God knows what's going on. And besides, look at the country. It's a mess. Maybe we shouldn't open our pharmacies. But then you go to Canada, and it's the same thing, and the country's running
3: great. But in
1: Canada,
3: it's not open. What you're talking about is you can get Tylenol with codeine over the counter.
1: Mm-hmm.
3: You can make a case like, okay, if you happen to be on some, TV show and you're going to do 500 of them and you're an addict, you'll find a way.
0: Of course. But Adam's point is there's so much stuff that people couldn't hurt themselves with that they can't get their hands on without a prescription.
1: Well,
0: what's that all about?
1: The prescription for the crab shampoo, for instance.
0: Right.
1: Who's going to guzzle a quart of that?
3: Well, if
1: themselves.
3: You wanted to be a crackhead, we all know where we would go in L.A. to buy drugs. I mean,
0: David's house.
3: Exactly. I mean,
1: I'm just saying, in Studio City on Ventura Boulevard, I can go into the Rite Aid drugs and I could ask for some crab shampoo and they could say, sorry, you need a prescription. And I could say, fine. On the way out, I could pick up a quart of VO scotch and then I could run across the street to the Big Five and buy a crossbow and go to the park.
3: But you know what? If you mix that with some NyQuil, baby.
0: You get that too.
3: And some Red Bull. Oh, that's nice on the rocks.
1: David.
2: Let's take some calls!
1: David was talking during the break about his dad having an embarrassing revelation to him. But it reminded me, I hung out with my grandmother tonight.
0: Oh!
1: And
0: she been listening?
3: Nice segue. I owe you that one.
1: My grandmother likes to also give sexually revealing things to me that make me feel uncomfortable.
0: Bad. She must be 90.
1: It's her birthday. I think she's 88. She's way up there. And she's asked me many things over the years. For instance, do you know what a rim job is?
3: She's not senile?
1: No.
0: She's all there.
1: She was a sex therapist. Someone brought up rim job in one of her groups, and she didn't know what it was. So she asked me what a rim job was.
0: She's embarrassed.
1: There's another.
3: But tell them what you said off the air. You said, bend over, Grandma. I'll show you.
2: That's my time. Enjoy your headliner. Did you hear that, Dr. Drew? I said, bend over, Grandma. I'll show you. it's great
1: so to tonight,
2: be alive.
1: Tonight, she's getting out of my car. And you know what I love? It's something that all old people do, which is nothing's quite right. Everything's bad design or not working right. You know, every time she climbs into my car, she spends 10 minutes trying to get the seatbelt buckled, and then I reach over and snap it in place, and she gives this thing is not designed right. No, it's not designed for someone who has Parkinson's. I have no trouble with it, in other words. But she's climbing out of the car, and the car has bucket seats, and she's riding up on the edge.
0: Oh, boy.
1: You know, she's straddling the edge, trying to get on and get onto the walker, and I'm helping her out and everything. And she said, the side of this seat has gone up my crotch, she says. And I go, okay. She takes a beat, and she goes, nothing's been up there for a while.
4: Am I asked you not? please, I beg of you.
1: One time she was talking about lubricant, about vaginal lubricant.
4: Please, can I be dismissed?
0: How old was she at the time?
1: She was 85.
0: And what did she say?
1: Well, my grandfather just passed away about 3 years ago, and she was mourning pretty good, and she was saying, everything around here reminds me of him. I found his shoes. I see his picture. I see the vaginal lube.
4: I'm sorry. I guess, can I get some rags? I'll clean up. I really, right, yeah, let's take a call.
1: And take some calls.
0: I might quiet him down a little bit now. That's good.
1: You know, because the hair goes gray. It goes gray down there.
0: No, you lose it.
1: Oh, you lose the hair down there. You become like an old woman child.
4: I kind of like that. I think I'm coming back. You know what I think would heal all of society? Plain talk about sex from in the house. It's a natural thing.
1: That's right.
0: Well, how about President Bush's recent initiative to eliminate all that talk?
4: Well,
0: $130 billion we spent on abstinence.
4: Where's Lee Harvey Oswald when we really need him, really? Please.
1: Andy?
4: Does he have any relatives?
0: I mean, you know, I'm doing the O'Reilly Report next week to have a little discussion about this thing.
1: Andy?
5: Yeah?
1: You're 16?
5: Yeah?
1: What's up?
5: I was wondering if I could get my girlfriend pregnant from anal sex.
1: Yes.
0: How?
5: Well, she was kind of freaking out about it. Like, I was trying to get her to do it, you know? And then she's like, oh, make sure you wear a condom because I don't want to get pregnant.
1: Have you ever heard of a turd baby?
5: No.
0: How would that work? How would a semen get to a uterus?
5: Like, I pulled out, you know, and
0: leak
5: it just
0: somewhere.
5: Kind of got on there.
0: All right, well, careful.
4: Well, wait a minute. I think what he's referring to is it's what it's known as running sperm. Now, there, you've heard of walking catfish, the African walking catfish.
5: No, but Australia. Her muscle's the size of a mason jar.
1: Andy. No, you didn't sell it well.
0: Yeah, we were already going,
1: But David had a point anyway, which is the African running catfish.
0: Australia. Walking catfish.
1: Yeah.
4: Well, there are sperm. You know, we as men produce millions and millions of sperm.
0: Yeah.
4: There are certain sperm. This is a medical fact, Dr. Drew. You know this.
0: They're fighting sperm.
4: Absolutely. They're fighting sperm that they actually will walk from the back door to the front door.
1: Really?
4: Absolutely. They can wiggle and walk right across that little stretch, that little between skin, and jump in there.
1: Wow.
4: And just, yeah, so watch it.
1: All right.
4: Watch it, you know, all you kids.
1: Mark?
6: Yes?
1: You're 24.
6: Hi, how you doing, Adam?
1: What's up?
6: Not a lot. I'm getting a vasectomy in a couple days. I just had a couple questions. I started thinking about it, and, I just had a couple questions about what's going to happen. I was wondering, first of all, if there's going to be any difference in the consistency when I ejaculate.
0: No, really not.
4: But you said it's better, right?
0: The first orgasm after the surgery is good.
4: Just the first one?
0: Yeah.
1: Well, it's better because you haven't beat off in 2 weeks.
0: Absolutely. Yeah. So what else are your questions?
4: Just once.
6: So it's like a 2 week wait. What would happen if I were to ejaculate like before?
0: I don't know. I don't know.
1: You'd spit out of my
0: stitches. Healing, obviously. Yeah.
4: You wouldn't want to do that, my friend.
1: I don't think you're going to want to. Yeah. Hey, Mark?
6: Yes.
1: All right. Do you have kids?
6: Yes, I have two.
1: Okay. Okay. You're married?
6: Mm-hmm.
1: And that's it for you and the kiddies?
6: Right.
1: All right. So it's a nothing procedure.
4: Everyone now, why won't your wife get her tubes tied?
6: Well, we just thought it was a little bit more of a complication, so it'd be a little bit safer if I got it.
4: You want to know what's really happening?
6: It's sure.
4: Very primal, my friend. Your wife wants you to get a vasectomy so that you cannot spread your seed, that only she has your offspring. That is why.
6: I'm sorry?
0: Very profound, Sir
4: David. It's true. It's
0: true. Why doesn't he want to do the same thing? Why doesn't he have a primitive urge to cut her off?
4: Ask me. Trust me. It's the women. She only wants to have your children. She wants you not to have the ability to father children with any other woman. That's why.
1: This is a symbolic keeping the nuts in the mason.
4: Absolutely.
6: Yeah, I didn't even think of that, but that's a pretty good point.
4: Don't go through with it, man.
1: Do it, Mark.
0: Men got to unite.
1: Yeah.
4: Nah, you might as well do it.
1: Drew, what is the difference between having the vasectomy and having the tubes tied?
0: What do you mean?
1: I mean,
0: in terms of efficacy or?
1: No, okay. They're both the same.
0: Same.
1: Then what about in terms of the operation?
0: It's a little more for the women. A
1: little bit more.
0: Yeah.
1: Not much?
0: Not much.
1: Yeah. What's the tube tied called?
0: Tube ligation.
1: Is that what they call it?
0: Yeah.

0: urge for a guy to spread. Is that normal?
1: You know, not
2: in my camp, buddy.
1: You know what I would like? Drew, I think you would enjoy this, too.
2: Let's take some calls. Let's take some calls.
1: Medical standpoint.
2: Lisa, you're 19. What's your problem?
0: I hear this.
1: I would enjoy watching a reel of what goes on in David Alan Grier's head when he masturbates.
0: I picture it like a
1: Fellini film.
0: Yeah, it'd have to be slowed way down.
1: Mother chasing him with a knife.
0: Oh, yeah.
2: Well, anything can kill it.
1: Trains going into stocking human cannon going off. Couple fly girls circa 1991.
2: I like the freaks. I like the young honey bunnies. Why is it with rubbers, like when you see condoms in porno flicks, it's a total turnoff? For me, it is.
1: Me too. Let's address that for one second. Why is that? And I agree. And you know what I think it is.
0: It's an intrusion.
1: And this is going to be sad, David. But I hope you're man enough to cop this one.
0: Go.
1: I think a lot of guys watch porn because it's dirty and it's nasty, right. And it's not just all about sexuality. It's about they got this
0: aggression.
1: Chick to do porn.
0: Aggression.
1: There's a little aggression in there. And it's a little degrading.
0: It's too civilized to put a condom on.
1: And when you put the condom on, it becomes a little civil and a little less degrading, and it becomes a little more clinical, and it's not so nasty anymore.
2: Right, here's another thing that turns me off. You know, like when you're watching porno, and you see the porno chick, she looks at the camera like, are we, okay, keep going, okay. That kills me.
1: I like
2: you
1: know that. I like that.
2: I hate that when they're like, you know, like she's waiting for the coffee break. No.
1: You know,
2: direct those pornos.
1: My favorite part of the porn is the credits when the key grip is named Dick Nibbler.
2: Yeah,
1: I'm gonna say don't bother with a credit if you're going. Why go with a credit? You know what I'm saying?
2: Oh, I know.
1: Or maybe you just stick with
2: a lot of legitimate writers write for porn. One of the guys who created my show
0: wrote
2: for porn. Yeah, wrote for porn.
0: He shall remain
2: because he doesn't want people to know. But Andy
0: but there's
2: Gordon,
0: no script.
2: Andy
0: what
2: Gordon,
0: is the script?
2: Andy Gordon. Andy Gordon. Andy
0: what
2: Gordon
0: is the script?
2: Wrote for porn. Andy Gordon wrote for porn.
0: What is
2: but I'm not going to.
0: What
2: know.
0: Is the script?
1: Seven pages.
2: The pizza man rings the doorbell. Go.
1: Brian?
0: Didn't we have. Who was in here? Does Jenna Jameson or someone telling us about the script would say, like,
1: I
0: two,
1: told 2G1 you
0: boy, you know, 2G1B AV.
1: Right. No, they're seven pages long for an hour and a half movie.
2: You got paid.
1: Brian?
2: Let's take some calls.
3: Hello?
1: What's up? You're 16.
3: Yeah.
1: Yeah.
3: I'd like to talk to David Alan Grier.
2: What's up, man? How you doing?
3: Okay. I kind of have the same problem you do.
2: What's that? You're too large?
3: No.
2: Okay.
3: With sleep.
2: Now, how many hours do you usually sleep a night?
3: On a good day, what really happens is maybe a full night.
0: Which is how many hours?
3: It's about eight.
2: And yeah, but you know what the thing is? When I was your age...
1: Hold on a second.
2: I didn't have that problem.
1: Let me talk about the retards that call this show. People call in and they go like, my knee's blown out, it's bad, it's giving me a lot of pain. Yeah, how often does it hurt? Well, on good days, it doesn't hurt at all. Okay.
2: You know
1: thanks.
2: What? You
1: on
2: know
1: a
2: what?
1: Good day, he sleeps 8 hours.
2: Hey, Mr.
1: Is that
2: Perfect.
1: A sleeping problem?
2: This is a 16-year-old kid.
1: He's an idiot.
2: He's crying out. Don't cut him off.
1: Brian?
3: Hey.
1: You sleep 8 hours.
3: Yeah.
1: On a good day.
3: Medication.
0: What medication?
3: Clonazepam.
0: Clonazepam?
3: Yeah.
0: Clonopin.
3: Yeah.
0: All right. You got other stuff going on?
3: I have, I guess you'd call it depression.
0: Yeah. Are you manic depressive?
3: Not really. It's just up and down type something.
0: That we manic depressive.
1: Oh, what about something like a lot of exercise for a guy like this? I mean, wouldn't that help some?
0: Helps David.
2: I don't, yeah, but you know what? When I was 16, I couldn't sleep enough.
0: Huh.
2: I mean, because that's what you do when you're 16. You know,
1: right.
2: You hang out, and then I love to sleep. So,
0: you're in this manic phase now, though, you know.
2: I'm not in a manic phase. Yeah. I'm a normal person.
0: People's manic cycles can last years.
2: Oh, yeah,
0: years. Yours started around in living
2: color.
0: Winston
2: Churchill was manic depressive.
0: So was Lennon. And so is probably Abraham Lincoln.
2: I want to kill myself now just because of you.
0: See, now you're going down phase.
1: Hey, Brian.
3: Yeah.
1: What do you like to do besides take medication and sleep? You got any hobbies?
3: Models.
1: Models. You like to masturbate to models?
2: Oh, you are so jaded.
1: No.
2: Ignore that.
1: What
2: Ignore
1: kind
2: that.
1: Of models?
3: Mainly cars.
1: Yeah.
2: Nice.
1: Yeah, nice. Are they static or?

0: Huh?
1: Are they the kind that you just look at, or can you drive them?
0: They're the kind you look at.
1: I see. And do you get any exercise?
0: I ride my bike a lot, and when I do that, I usually don't get a lot of sleep. And
1: you don't get a lot of sleep? You mean on days you ride your bike a lot?
0: On days I ride my bike a lot, sometimes I'll get sleep. Most of the time I don't, and I don't know why.
1: Uh-huh. All right.
2: You should talk to your doctor, because at your age, that doesn't
3: problematic.
2: Sound... Yeah, it's problematic.
3: You need a lot
2: I'm
3: of
2: old.
3: Sleep.
2: I'm old and crusty. I'm 45, you know.
1: All right, Brian. What the hell should he... And by the way, the older you are, the less you sleep. Is that right, Drew?
4: Yeah, to a point.
1: My dad...
2: So wait a minute. We're on something. So in other words, that's what you would call normal. Am I right or wrong?
3: What's what I would call
2: no normal? Further question! Witness may step down! You saw me. I'm right.
3: The behavior we just witnessed, I would not call normal.
1: My dad will go, like, you want to do breakfast on Thursday? I go, fine. He'll go, why don't you come by about 11. 6.
3: Oh, yeah.
1: It's about 6 in the morning. I'm like, Dad, I work nights. I get up about noon, you know. Like, how about dinner? And I was like, fine. I'll come by about 8. Oh, no. He's eating dinner at like 4:35.
2: I get up at like 6 or 7 in the morning, and then I go back to bed.
3: There's a whole thing to try to move schools later, because that's adolescents, retarded. With their hormones turning on, their sleep cyclings
2: retarded.
3: Are such that they get very, very tired in the early morning.
1: Right.
3: And they want to stay up later.
1: Right, so they want to do like 10 to 5,
2: and you endorse that. You endorse that.
3: Well, it fits the biology.
2: Oh my God,
1: Gary.
2: They don't want to get up early because you hang out all night. You're talking
3: on the other hand, you know, listen, your whole life you're going to be suffering and sleep deprived. You might as well learn how to do that when you're an adolescent.
2: You're always down with the young people,
1: Gary. You're 18.
5: Yeah.
1: What's up?
5: I had a question about a tattoo.
1: Mm-hmm. All right.
5: I heard that you can be allergic to the ink.
3: Yeah.
5: I don't know if that true.
3: I've never seen that, but I imagine that's possible.
1: Well, why have you never seen it? Because it doesn't get into the system?
3: It's inert. It's not something the body can react to.
1: Why?
2: Well,
1: all right. Forget the reason why it doesn't happen. So don't worry about it, Gary. What
2: maybe
1: tat are you going to get?
2: He's confusing it. Some people of color, when they get tattoos, they kind of get a keloided or raised scarring.
1: I'll tell you, black guys used to just not get tattoos.
2: I know. It looks like a big mole, doesn't it? Like when you see a really dark black guy and he like has a huge tattoo, you know, like flaming eagle on his back. It just looks like a hairy mole that's spread.
1: To me, it looks like when I'm watching a movie and the boom mic dips into the shot. Like I go, did that dude have a tat?
2: I don't want to have like a magnifying glass and a magic light going, nice tattoo.
1: I've said, why not white ink for black guys? I mean, wouldn't that be more effective?
2: Don't go into your clan material when I'm here, mister, because I'll put the boxing gloves right in now. We can get in the ring, baby.
1: But can't they do a white ink? What's wrong with a white ink?
2: Well, he has a good point, because now they brand cattle and they use some kind of oxidation, so they don't burn them. But when you look at cattle and horses, it's like white.
1: Yeah.
2: They've taken all the color out of the skin, the pigment. Yeah.
1: Yeah, let's start doing that with black guys. Start branding
2: you know what?
1: If with a pigment stick.
2: If you could do that, you'd make a lot of money, bro.
1: I think I would.
2: A lot of money.
1: All right.
2: That's a good idea.
1: Natasha?
6: Yeah.
1: You're 21.
6: Yeah.
1: What's up?
6: I'm kind of trying to figure out when a person should know to break up with their boyfriend.
1: When they call radio shows and ask about it?
6: Well, I see a counselor, but I'm really not getting any of the questions answered that I want.
3: What do
6: you do? I'm getting like, you need to release your chi, like crap like that.
1: No.
2: What did your boyfriend do?
6: It was actually me.
2: What did you do?
6: I cheated on him about 8 months ago.
2: Right.
6: But it's something that I definitely morally oppose, and, you know, I'm...
3: All right, but you're cheating because you're done with the relationship.
2: Well, stop right there. How old are you again?
6: 21.
2: Okay, that's what you're supposed to do when you're 21.
3: Yeah, right.
2: Are you married to him? Do you live together?
6: We did. We're in a bit of a separation, like a trial.
3: Yeah, no. Listen, it's time to end. You're just not accustomed to ending relationships. This is a relationship that would have ended after 2 months. It will end after 2 months at the age of 28, but now you go on for a few years.
1: How long have you been with him?
6: 3 years?
3: Yeah.
1: Yeah.
3: Come on. No, it's over.
1: You should have ended it at 19.
2: You're too young.
3: I'm
2: much
3: more concerned with a therapist that says you need to release your chi, however.
1: She didn't say that.
6: Yeah, she did.
2: But where'd you find this?
3: You should run out of the door screaming.
6: Yeah, he's not so good out of the therapists that I've had.
2: How many have you had?
3: Release your chi.
6: A few.
1: Nobody said.
2: Why are you in therapy?
6: This time because I cheated on my boyfriend, and it's like hard to deal with.
1: Did you tell your boyfriend you cheated on him?
2: Wait, stop! Don't say anything. I'm going to bet you some money that she did tell him.
1: Oh, yes. Of course she did.
2: Absolutely.
3: Wait. Are we going to bet money?
2: Yeah, let's bet some money. Okay. I got 20. She told me. Don't say anything. Don't say anything. We're betting. Go ahead.
3: Not 20.
2: 20 bucks.
1: Drew can't do 20.
2: 20 bucks. Come on.
1: Drew's got three kids. He can't support.
2: I'll go even further. I'll put 30 on the table that says she told her boyfriend she cheated on him, and she brought the guy, and they all went to the therapist together.
3: No, it's going to be some sort of she told him almost.
2: Oh, okay.
3: She almost told him. No. She told him something kind of happened, but
1: I think she told him. Natasha? Go.
3: What happened?
6: I didn't tell him at all.
2: Oh.
6: It was actually somebody that I met through a friend of a friend of his sort of thing, but he found out by going through my email.
2: Ooh,
6: and
2: yeah,
6: contacted
2: yeah.
6: him, and he's the one who told them.
1: And the guy finked on him and his penis and his sack and you all at the same time.
2: That's
1: when
2: weird.
1: He called him.
6: What?
1: Why would the guy tell him? Why would the guy admit
2: guys don't
1: to
2: do
1: it?
2: That? Guys don't do that.
6: This one did. They're all like they're all Muslim. And moral kind of guys, except...
2: Oh, my God.
3: Except when it comes to cheating.
2: You're lucky that you weren't stoned to death. And
6: I know.
2: I'm not kidding. Did your parents try and smother you?
6: My parents?
2: Yeah, did you grow up in a Muslim household?
6: No, I didn't.
2: Oh.
1: All right, so these guys are Muslim.
6: I'm not Muslim.
1: Right. These guys are.
6: Yeah.
1: Okay.
2: Try dating out of the faith. Get yourself a black man. You know what they say? Once you go black, you never go back.
1: They got black Muslims.
2: Get you some. Well, yeah. Well, that's a little harder.
6: Islam like a predominantly black faith?
2: No.
1: Is this what color is this guy?
2: You need to read some books, honey. Right. They come in all shades and colors.
3: Right, what are we doing here with this lady? Wait.
1: Just break up with him.
3: Yeah, this relationship needs to end.
6: Okay.
3: You need. It sounds like more than a therapist. You need, life 101. You need to be out there living a little bit.
1: Because you're 21 and you've led a fairly sheltered life and you're sort of confused about...
6: How do you...
1: Yes?
6: I don't think you guys really have any sort of background.
3: No, I want to hear it.
6: I've done partying, I've drank and done plenty of drugs and...
2: That's not living life.
6: ...partners and that sort of thing. I just felt like I was done.
1: I'm not saying you're not a whore. I'm saying that you're naive.
3: No, I mean, I've never...
6: And how does one become not naive?
1: Well, one gets out of a oppressive relationship, right, that goes on.
4: You must live life.
1: Thanks, Yoda.
4: And by living life, you become not naive. If you stay naive, you are not living life.
1: That's Yoda's black brother,
4: yes,
1: Yoda.
4: Yes. It's Boda. So go to live life. Life will live you, and you will live each other, and you'll no longer be naive.
6: Well, I think this is like something serious. You guys are like,
1: all right, listen.
3: My concern is that you run to a therapist. You've had multiple different therapists, which is a bad sign. You run to a therapist because you cheated on someone, as opposed to just managing the situation straight on by yourself.
1: You stinking whore.
3: And by your description, the therapist is totally inadequate.
6: Yeah.
3: So these are all inability to just assert what you need from life. All these things. So it's like you need to just step up and begin living and being assertive and being clear with what you want.
6: Assertive because I feel like I've made a wrong decision. I'm not sure why. I go see a therapist.
1: Okay, hold on. Natasha, I'm going to talk for 20 seconds. I'm going to change your life. Then
3: now
1: we're going to hang
3: now up. I think she needs a therapist.
1: I take a leap.
3: I take it all back.
1: She's a little angry, this Natasha. Yeah. Now listen, if your therapist is an idiot and told you were releasing your chi, then go find another therapist. Okay?
3: If your boyfriend's an idiot and you don't want to be in that relationship.
2: All right, can I say something? Can I say something? I don't think you're helping her. Natasha, what? I think you are smart enough to know that when you slept with another guy, that's a way of acting out.
3: Yes.
2: You own up to it. You say, look, maybe I shouldn't be in any relationship until I figure out what I want. You don't need to go to a therapist for that.
6: I've been trying to figure out what I want for the past 8 months.
2: But you don't have. You can take a much longer than that. You're doing great.
3: By the way, a sort of healthier position to take when you ask people for advice is to just take it in. And if you don't agree with it, you don't want to assimilate, fine, but don't argue with it.
1: me answer. I'm not done with this. Natasha.
2: Are you arguing with me?
1: Natasha.
2: Dr. Drew?
3: No,
1: Natasha.
3: She's arguing with you.
2: No, you're arguing with me. I'm trying to tell you something.
3: Wear the gloves.
2: Look at the face he's making.
3: Wear the gloves.
2: Can you take my criticism, Dr. Drew? You're not always right.
7: Always with the answers.
3: So go ahead, Anna.
1: Yes. Natasha, are you an angry person?
6: Not generally, I suppose. Not so tolerant.
1: Yeah. All right, you're one of these people. I'll give you my honest assessment. Okay. You're smart, except for that hurts you more than it helps you.
3: Mm-hmm.
1: It really does.
3: She's up in her head.
1: She liked that all the time.
2: I think you're a big dummy. Okay.
1: No, she's an intelligent person whose intelligence is stopping her from living life because everything's intellectualized.
3: Right.
1: Okay. Yeah. We're going to take a little break. David Alan Greer is here.
2: Understand. Give me the next caller, Sybil.
1: And we'll be back.
2: Why are there so many of you?
8: Loveline will be right back, so get your problems ready.
7: Your stance is hilarious.
1: Hey, it's Loveline, everybody. I'm an ex-jock, you know.
2: Let's try and take as many calls, because, you know, I feel bad. Let's try and save as many babies as we can, okay? Enough about me.
1: Let me give a quick plug, though. David Alan Greer here tonight. Thursday through Sunday at the Irvine Spectrum in Irvine, at the Irvine Improv over there. Two shows Friday and Saturday night, everybody. Dawn.
9: Yeah.
1: You're 17.
9: Yes, I am.
1: What is up?
9: Not much. I was wondering about safe blood play. Mm-hmm. My boyfriend and I are into blood play, and both of us have a lot of piercings, and I was wondering how likely it was that, by either licking blood off each other or by having contact with our open piercings, how likely it is we could contact STDs.
1: Mm-hmm. And this is known as blood play.
9: Yes.
2: I was going to ask for a definition.
3: I'm wondering about that, too.
1: Could you give a formal definition
2: of blood play?
9: To some of the community, it's play piercing, people who will pierce parts of their body with... temporarily during sex and then remove the piercings afterwards. I'm not into that. I'm into it's cutting during sex.
2: What do you use?
9: We use either razor blades or safety pins.
2: What part of the body?
9: I like it on my back. He likes it on his thighs.
3: Well, here's what that is to me. That is some sort of dysfunction of your arousal system that you have to stimulate so profoundly in order to experience arousal and sexual responsiveness, that you need to do this yourself in order to complete the experience. And something burned that out long ago. Okay.
2: Who initiated this for you? Was it your boyfriend? Were you guys both into it and you came together? How did it start?
9: For me personally, I haven't really talked about how he got into it with him. For me, it was, I started cutting myself, just when I was aroused or when I was stressed out, actually, too.
3: Right. So it's a way of managing affect. It's a way of managing things that are overwhelming.
1: All right. But you want to know if it's dangerous. Were you molested?
9: No, I was never molested.
3: Not physically abused?
9: Nope.
1: It's funny. What led you to this? The cutting on yourself.
3: Do you have an eating disorder?
9: No.
1: Well, she eats blood. Is that an eating disorder?
3: No, it's not.
9: No, I'm actually fairly normal.
2: Have you ever cut too deep?
9: No. We're really careful about...
3: Wait a minute.
2: Because let me tell you right now, honey, if I'm banging and I got a razor blade, oopsie doodle, OJ number two.
1: Yeah, that's right.
2: There David, I am with the police and a Swiss Army knife going, you guys aren't going to believe this, but she wanted me to cut her.
1: Well, David told me candidly, that's just one more slit to fill.
2: I love you, Adam. Oh, that's so beautiful.
1: Thanks.
2: Well, go ahead.
3: But Don, this isn't fitting for me. What...
1: Yeah, something's missing here for me, too.
2: And, you know, I usually argue with you, but I don't know. I mean...
1: Why were you cutting on yourself
3: in the
1: before
3: first place,
1: you got into
3: right,
1: the blood
3: plot? Right.
9: I was... My parents forced me a lot to... I was pushed to overachieve in high school a lot.
3: Yeah.
9: And it really stressed me out. And I started cutting in high school, actually, when, you know, midterms or finals came around. And I started getting really stressed out.
1: I started cutting around midterms and finals, too, but more traditional cutting.
3: Farts.
1: No, I was at the beach. I was actually cutting school.
10: Ladies and gentlemen,
1: thank you very much. Enjoy
3: but
1: your headline.
3: So you were abused emotionally.
1: Enjoy your middle act.
10: Yes.
9: I wouldn't have actually called it abuse. It was just pressure. Every kid has pressure, usually by their parents.
3: Not much. Yeah, you're abused. You don't react like that unless... No. Would you not agree that she was abused?
2: Well, I don't know if she was abused. What do you call cutting? Isn't there like some, you know...
3: Cutting.
2: Is it mostly women who do that, though?
3: Mostly, but men do it too sometimes.
1: Yeah, it does seem like mostly women. Because men who are that way just go out, join the football team or join the army?
3: They act out on other people.
2: Yeah, right. Usually with guns and in Columbine, maybe?
1: Right. All right. So, Don?
9: Yes.
1: You want to know what diseases can be passed?
9: I just wanted to know how likely it is that through contact, if, like, I have a new piercing, and if, you know, his blood gets on my new piercing, how likely it is that I could contact a sexually transmitted
3: disease. If he has a blood-borne sexually transmitted disease, like then HIV. That would be likely.
1: Okay. What are the
2: Have you guys been tested?
9: Yeah, we've both been tested, and I was just curious because I get a lot of piercings, and, you know, I'm with guys that have lots of piercings, and I just wanted to...
3: No one ever, your parents never struck you, never hit you.
2: Did you get the old love button pierced?
9: Oh, God, no.
1: What
2: you know what I'm saying.
1: What do you have pierced so far?
9: I have my navel, my nipple, my tongue, my lip, my nose, and my eyebrow.
1: All right.
2: Oh, I find
3: I'm aggressive.
2: What? Go ahead.
9: The reason African American men or anybody don't get white ink tattooed is because when their skin heals, the pigment returns, so the tattoos are, like, erase.
1: If you have white ink,
9: actually white ink shows up really the best on actually people with paler skin because it stands out in higher contrast.
2: I find piercings boring at this point because everybody has them.
1: Let me just back up and explore that last statement. White shows up better on people with paler skin because it has
9: a
1: better contrast.
9: Really white.
1: So you're saying like liquid paper shows up more on white paper
2: than it would
1: on black paper?
2: What she's saying is black licorice is not really licorice. That's not really licorice, it's brown.
3: The what?
9: Black paper does not heal. The thing is when black skin heals, the pigment returns.
2: Is this some derivation of keloid scarring?
1: Mm-hmm. No. What about colored ink, ironically, on black people?
9: I don't know. I just, I dated a guy who was black and had a huge tattoo done on his back in white, and it looked beautiful the first day. And a week later, it started fading, and after 2 weeks, it was barely visible.
2: Well, how dark was the brother, baby? Use a paper bag.
9: He was,
2: Were his palms purple? Talk to me, girl. Let me know something.
1: All right, Don. Don, listen, whatever can be passed through the blood is whatever you can get. AIDS, hepatitis, what else, Drew? As far as sexually transmitted diseases. But, Don...
3: Dengue fever.
1: Don, I know you're another one of these people with a high IQ, but you're stupid anyway. You gotta look into this stuff, because you got something going on.
2: Boring. They're so boring. Every idiot
3: really
2: I know has their tongue pierced.
3: Substantial going on with Don. I don't understand why we can't get at it.
1: She
2: well, because it's a radio show, and yeah, I mean, you know.
1: She's smarter than we are.
2: I am not that energetic to cut, bone, and what else? Pierce,
3: deep
2: all
3: pigment.
2: That stuff. I know.
1: Let me say this about the brother, man.
2: Talk to me, man. Let me know.
1: You guys aren't into the weird S. You're into the straight S.
2: No, you
1: want to get laid. And,
3: this is a weird guy.
2: We haven't really talked about this, Adam, but I'm not that guy you're talking about.
3: You're not the straight guy.
1: I know, but we've...
10: No.
1: You're half
3: kind of
1: wish
3: that
1: we've
3: talked about.
10: I like women with an open mind. That's all I'll say.
3: Like what? What does that mean?
2: I can't say it on air. Yeah, you mean Dirty Sanchez, you know.
1: But you don't want any cutting. You don't want any piercing.
2: Piercings are boring.
3: He wants something more substantial.
2: Flashings. I hate those. No, I don't want to cut anybody. No, just the same way. Look here, baby. When I'm gonna get you doggy style, then I want to shoot your toe. Just with a 22, just pow! Shoot you. No, I don't want. I don't. You know, I don't want to do all that.
1: Right.
3: Too much energy.
2: I don't want to cut anybody. No.
1: Jason,
3: so what is the weird stuff he's into?
2: We'll talk off the air, brother.
1: Jason.
11: Yes.
1: You're 20.
11: Yes.
1: What's up?
11: This is Adam.
1: Yes.
11: You're awesome. You're incredible. Dr. Drew, biggest genius in the world.
3: Mm.
11: David,
12: yes.
11: Very funny.
12: Thank you.
1: Thank you.
11: My question is, my girlfriend, she's really into anal sex. This is the first chick I've been with that's really been into it as much as she is.
1: Mm-hmm.
11: But when she has an orgasm, she starts crying.
1: Mm-hmm.
2: That's good.
1: And
3: you are in some weird ass, aren't you, David?
2: That's good.
1: Does she have an orgasm via anal sex?
11: Yes. Well, a little clitoral stimulation as well.
1: Do you give her the reach around?
11: Yes.
2: Let me tell you something. You're hitting pay dirt, my friend, when you don't have to do that reach around.
1: And how do you know she's crying when you're behind her that way?
11: Well, it took me a while. It was like 3 weeks when we were doing this before I finally realized. But then we
3: realized what?
11: Karma Sutra and started trying some other positions, and it kind of noticed.
1: That she was crying?
11: Yeah.
1: And she cries during every orgasm?
11: No.
1: Only in anal sex. Yeah. And have you asked her about it?
11: Yeah, she's kind of defensive. She doesn't seem to want to talk about it very much.
1: Mm-hmm. How old is she?
11: 24.
10: Uh-huh. Has she ever said the following? Stop it, daddy.
11: Excuse me?
10: Has she ever said the following words? Stop it.
11: No.
10: You're hurting me.
11: No, I've suggested that we not do it, and she's into it.
1: Okay. So she doesn't... How long have you been with her?
11: About 3 months now.
1: Okay. Jason, let me give you some real-world advice here.
11: Girl?
1: You're not going to marry this nut job.
11: Yeah. No, I am not.
1: Yeah. No, you're not.
10: But okay. Enjoy the freak.
1: Enjoy the ride.
10: Yeah.
1: You don't have to get to the bottom of this.
11: I don't...
1: No, pardon the pun.
11: Whatsoever.
10: You know why? You know why? What Adam is talking about? Because if you do marry her, imagine you're 75. Me and your grandmother, for 50 years, we've been enjoying anal sex. And I tell you right now, I can get my whole head in her butt. I love her to death.
2: You don't want to grow old like that, right?
1: I got him the windbreaker that said champion cornholer on it in 1954. And I stand by that.
10: When your grandmother gets your freak on, boy, I tell you what, Papa's happy.
2: You don't want to grow old like that.
1: Now, son, I have what's called a mushroom dick. It's big on the end. And so when it goes into grandma, it literally locks her up like a dog.
10: Hell, let's show him.
1: Honey, pull down the support hose and the depends. Come here. And Bobby, get ready with the hose. Cause we
10: somebody get a camera.
2: Yeah, there's nothing worse than an old freak.
1: No, here's what I'd like to say to the young men and young women listening to this show. Think of all the people we were with who we never ended up marrying and who we were so concerned about, and we had to dig and we had to scrape and we had to gnaw and we had to get to the truth and we had to explore. Meanwhile, the relationship was over 2.5 months later, and all we got was a handful of grief because of all the clawing and gnawing we did for the truth. There's certain people that you're going to spend the rest of your life with. This is not one of them. So... Enjoy the ride.
10: Hey, Dr. Drew, do you agree that 9 times out of 10, the most intense sexual relationship that you have is not the person you should marry?
3: You are a freak.
1: Yes.
3: Let's go to break.
1: It's true.
10: Am I right?
1: It's true.
10: Am I right or wrong?
1: David is right.
10: Am I right?
1: Come on. We're going to take a break. We'll be back with Matt and his OxyContin question after this.
12: You know what I'm saying out there?
13: Adam and Dr. Drew will be right back.
10: Watched us box, you'd be like, what's going on?
3: Why no.
10: Why do you keep hitting him, Adam?
3: Oh, no. Yeah. I want to box, too. Yeah.
10: Oh,
3: my neck is just barely recovered from 2 years ago when you effed it up so badly.
1: Listen, when David gets off the road, we're gonna get back in a little regiment.
3: Will you invite me?
1: Yes, I will. And David, let me take it a step further.
10: Okay.
1: Maybe a little cup of coffee afterward, too.
10: Okay, yeah. And can you not call me like a pissed off date? Like, I'm tired of chasing you around town. Call me back. I love you. Adam!
2: Like, okay, all right, sorry, dude.
1: Well, he tells me once to get together, and then I call him 3 times. Doesn't call me back.
10: You call me once, and I do. I am a little wayward that way, but it's usually when I'm out of town. But let's say some babies. Come on.
1: All right. Matt?
14: Yeah.
1: You're 15.
14: I got to say, Adam, I love the man show.
1: Oh, thank you very much.
14: Greatest show on television.
1: Thank you.
14: My dad watches it every Sunday.
10: Nope.
14: But I have a question for Dr. Drew. 15. I took OxyContin. I had an ankle injury as a painkiller. I took it a few times. Is there any long-term effects from it?
3: No. It's an opiate. It's just like Vicodin. It's just like codeine. It's just a very concentrated dose, a very high dose of it. And it's become it has been a popular street drug for a couple of years. It's just that magically the press caught wind of how popular it's become now. And I've been treating it for quite some time, but it's a profoundly addictive drug.
1: If you took why would a doctor prescribe OxyContin as opposed to Vicodin?
3: Longer acting.
1: So you wouldn't have to take as many pills.
3: Right.
1: Okay. Right, but
3: better pain
1: same
3: control.
10: Is it pills?
3: More potent, yeah.
14: What's the best painkiller out there?
3: It depends what you're...
10: I got the best painkiller. I crushed a disc in my back.
3: Dilaudid.
10: This doctor gave me a nasal inhaler.
3: Oh, Stadol.
10: And he said one spray.
3: Stadol, yeah.
10: Dr. Drew. Never.
3: David.
10: I threw myself in front of a big blue bus to try and get more of this stuff.
3: David.
10: Never in my life.
3: David.
10: He said one squirt.
2: Oh, my God. It was 3 days' worth. I don't know what it was, but
3: stayed
2: it
3: all.
2: Was the
3: yeah,
2: best.
3: Stayed all.
1: And you took a squirt, and what did you feel like?
2: Oh,
3: you
2: I
3: are
2: like,
3: the, David.
2: Oh, my God.
3: David, what you call a hospital?
1: What is that?
3: He's coming with me.
1: Oh, is that?
2: It was great.
1: As a doctor, can you take him?
3: Ben, I mean, can drag
1: you,
3: him
1: it's
3: in?
1: Like commandeer David Alan Greer.
2: If I ever had a problem, I absolutely would call you.
3: If I felt you were gravely impaired or a seriously potential harm to self or other, yeah, I'd take
1: one shot of the nasal stuff and your whole body's warm kind of thing?
2: Oh, I was so looped.
1: Really?
2: Because I had to go back to work, and I don't know how I drove to the studio. It's a long story. But anyway, for 3 days, I was in a lot of pain, and he gave me this stuff. I never did it again. I don't know what it is. He gave me that and some tablets, but stuff. Yeah, but Dr. Drew, he touched my back where this thing was. I was about to leave.
3: Yeah.
2: I broke out in a sweat. I almost vomited, and I thought I was going to pass out.
3: Yeah,
2: and tears were rolling. I mean, it was way over the top. Yeah. So I didn't need it.
1: All right.
2: I just want to get some more.
1: Jason?
3: With the boost bar and the trazodone. What was the other thing? Xanax.
2: And a fine glass of Bordeaux. To top it off.
1: Jason.
2: Well, NyQuil. Yeah, on the rocks.
1: Jason?
2: Red Bull.
1: Yeah. You're 17?
15: Yes.
1: What's up?
15: Well,
2: I'm
15: gay.
1: Yeah.
15: But, I mean, I've kind of known in the back of my mind that I've been gay for a while.
1: Right.
15: And
1: you say back of your mind or back of your behind?
15: Well, I've known it inside, you know, but I've just been kind of scared to tell someone because I just didn't think like it would be accepted. But then I met this guy at my school. His name's Zach. And
1: forget it. Yeah, it's funny. David knew it was bogus at the very beginning, and I think we're all kind of looking at each other.
2: No.
1: Sorry, Jason.
15: What?
1: We don't believe you.
2: Listen, son,
1: right?
2: Take some improv classes.
1: All right.
2: Good luck in your career.
1: Who, what, where, not only that, but, and bring something to the party.
3: And don't use people. People are going to use bogus call to us. Do not use names, because people who really are concerned about anonymity do not use any names.
1: Yeah. Right.
3: I met this guy named Zach. I'm from Washington, NYU High School.
2: Or it's like the friend. I have a friend who's in AA, and he tells me all the famous people.
1: I love that.
2: You know that dude on that series with the car? He was looped in last night's Midnight Madness meet, man. His life is screwed up. I'm like, dude, anonymity!
16: Oh, my gosh. People, they're so sick.
2: Come on, we have 10 minutes.
3: No,
2: we can save some babies.
3: We don't. I'm done.
2: No, you're not. You are not. You're a doctor.
1: That's right. Melissa?
17: Yeah.
1: You're 15. You have stretch marks?
17: Yeah, on my hips and my thighs.
3: Maybe laser. Some dermatologist might try
2: Does that really work?
3: Dermabrasions.
1: I'll tell you, as a guy who likes to pick on women physically, I do not mind stretch marks. No problem with
3: you
1: that.
3: You like them.
1: To me, it says there's big jugs just around the corner.
17: No, not at all.
2: Were you overweight?
17: No, not really. In the last month, I've gained like 20 pounds, but that's only because it's like summer
2: Are they really bad?
1: Hold on. Everyone likes to pack on 20 pounds for the summer. I've seen the Bally's commercials.
2: I'm trying to. You know,
1: summer's just around the corner. It's time to start eating.
2: Adam, you get meaner the later it gets, but you see, Dr. Drew, how calm I am. I'm full of love.
3: Yes, you're centered. You released your chi.
2: Don't attack.
1: Lasers will get rid of it. Other than that, there's no real topical cream that's going to do anything.
3: No. There's really probably nothing.
1: But I'm telling you, it ain't a big deal.
17: Not like cocoa butter or anything?
3: No.
2: You know what? My grandma used bacon fat.
1: As what?
3: A lubricant.
2: As a lubricant.
1: Shut up.
3: Here we go.
2: Next caller. Come on. We're done. No way. You have six minutes.
3: Dude.
2: I want another caller.
3: No.
2: Press a button.
3: No.
2: Hello? Who is it? Please.
1: Yes.
2: Come on. Hello?
1: All right.
2: Come
1: right,
2: on.
1: Let's settle.
2: One more.
1: Let's settle down.
2: Just take a breath.
1: Drew.
3: Take a break.
1: Write David a prescription for whatever
2: he wants. I want another.
1: Right,
2: one more caller.
3: I'm calling
1: right,
3: for the
1: one
3: ambulance.
1: More. One
3: now.
1: More.
3: Take a call.
1: Nicole?
17: Yeah.
1: All right. You give your boyfriend hand jobs?
17: Yeah.
1: But he doesn't have an orgasm?
17: Well, like, we've had sex before.
1: Yeah.
17: But, like, when I put my hands down his pants where he was, like, messing around, like, he said he'd only cummed once on the phone to me. But, like, I don't know what it is that comes out when we're messing around.
1: Boring. All right, I'm guessing.
2: You know what the scariest part of that? He only cummed once.
3: I know. Ouch.
1: Which
18: can you feed these children in this hillbilly holler?
1: We usually get...
18: I don't know what the color purple is.
1: He only done cummed once.
18: His big boy spit at me one time, but it wasn't angry.
1: Luckily, it hit me where my toothfish used to be.
18: My toothfish.
1: We'll take a break.

0: everybody. Loveline.
1: Next call.
0: David Alan Greer.
2: You can just sit here until tomorrow night. We'll start up again at 10 o'clock tomorrow night.
0: Thursday, Friday, Saturday, and Sunday this week at the Irvine Spectrum. At the Irvine Improv. Two shows Friday, two shows Saturday.
1: One show Sunday. Next caller.
0: All right, real fast, just for kicks. Shannon?
3: Hey.
0: Hey, you're 14?
3: Yes.
0: When you get a cut...
3: Or not even a cut, just if I scratch my arm, like if it itches,
0: right.
3: it just...
0: Swells up?
3: Mm-hmm. Yes.
0: Boring!
2: That's actually, that can be an allergic type reaction.
0: Yeah. So who should you go to?
1: An allergist.
2: Well, talk to your doctor about it. Yeah, that's maybe called something called dermatographism, where you scratch and you get this raised area where you scratch.
1: And don't do it during sex.
0: David Alan Greer, everybody, always a pleasure.
4: Yeah,
0: a dynamite individual.
4: Hey guys, I just want to leave you with some wisdom. Find joy in every moment that you live. You, Mr. Angry Man, Dr. Drew.
2: Where's the vomit? Your chi. Oh, my chi.
4: Release your chi.
2: There we go.
0: Hey,
2: thank you.
0: No more. Hey, no more of that. And you, Adam, Twinkle Toes, call me up.
5: All right,
0: buddy. I'm gonna call you. We're gonna hit them focus clubs.
5: We didn't talk about Roy Jones.
0: Oh yeah, we gotta talk. We gotta talk. We'll talk now. Right. So until next time, Adam Kroll for Dr. Drew saying mahalo.
5: See my finger, see my thumb. We got the ball. You better run. SOCKIT, sock it to me, baby. My head is aching. My hips are tight. I'm hip to jacking from left to right. 1, 2, 3, 4, 5. Cast check. Don't take no jab. 6, 7, 8, 9, 10. Come on, baby. We gonna win. That's a cheer!
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0: 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Snoop Dogg is our guest tonight. Ain't it, man?
4: Church.
0: Snoop, let's see. I've not seen since I was at the Bishop Don Juan's house.
4: Yeah, the honeycomb hideout. That's what we call it. Thank you, sweetheart. I appreciate that, love.
0: One of the bigger name pimps in town. Not as big as Snoop Dogg, of course, but Bishop Don Juan, quite a dichotomy. He lives in a crappy two-bedroom apartment, but has a Rolls Royce parked out front. He's a man who has his priorities.
4: He heard him, my homie. That's cool.
0: Oh, yeah. No, I love him. He showed us how to dress, showed me the proper way to hold a gold chalice and to drink champagne. It's quite a day. Put his shoes on. Drew, I've showed you that video.
7: No, I never saw that.
0: Oh, it was great, great man.
7: Show. I saw you and Jimmy getting high with Snoop.
0: I don't remember that. But you know what was funny? Then we got high again. And
4: then I got high.
0: We were standing out front of Bishop Don Juan's apartment, and Snoop was inside. And we had to wait for the bishop to come on down and fire up the rolls before we rolled with him, which took about 2 hours. But luckily, an ice cream truck came by. And we were stoned. And, you know, Jimmy, when he gets stoned, he goes nuts, you know. And I convinced Jimmy that he was just putting the finishing touches on his ABC deal. And I said, Jimmy, the deal is not complete unless they throw in the Snoop DeVille, which is Snoop's Cadillac, which custom. I don't know if it's come out yet. It is out. I've not seen a lot of them on the road.
4: No, because, you know, Cadillac acting like they don't want to do it now. But
0: what?
4: It's all to the good. Yeah, so I'm probably going to do it myself. So I'm going to leave y'all a number that y'all can hit me at if y'all want y'all personalized Snoop DeVilles, you know, through my system. You dig in a real way.
0: Well, I think Snoop or one of the posse members pulled up in what was like a prototype Snoop DeVille, huh. Right?
4: Yeah, it was.
7: Is it Escalade or Escalator?
4: No, it's a car.
0: It's the
4: DTS.
0: DTS.
7: Oh, nice.
0: Right, and it's nice. It's got.

0: like
1: fur
0: it?
1: In it and some leather and
2: diamond in the back, sun rooftop.
1: Yeah, it's really, it's nice. I could see you driving that, by the way. True?
3: Yeah, you get a lot of girls, baby.
1: Little gold anodizing where it counts. Anyway. Jimmy was so stoned that I had him absolutely convinced that he was going to tell ABC that they needed to throw a car in on the deal, because that's a power move. That's the kind of move Snoop would do.
3: He'd say, positioning.
1: Say, I need the cash, I need the contract, I need this, I need that, but you got to throw in something.
3: Yeah, something to make me feel like the deal is worth doing.
1: Right, right. So Caddy has backed off the Snoop DeVille.
3: Yeah, they backed off, so maybe Chrysler, GM, or somebody like that to get involved. You never know.
1: Yeah. I think GM makes Cadillac, though, which is probably a problem.
3: Might want to jump over Cadillac's head, you know what I'm saying?
1: Oh, I see,
3: boss.
1: Right.
3: Go
1: that's
3: to the
1: right.
3: Boss. Instead of talking to the underboss, I go talk to the real boss.
1: That's right. All right. Snoop here talking about the smokeout, which is going on at the Coliseum this Saturday, 3 to 2. Mm-hmm. Adema was talking about that last night. And Tommy
3: Chong. Are you listening to Adema?
1: They're in here last night.
3: Serious?
1: Yeah.
3: That's my homeboy.
2: Yeah, this is Adema.
1: Yeah, Tommy Chong's going to be
4: Tommy
1: here.
4: Tommy Chong, the one that talks like that.
1: And, Everlast. You doing Everlast impression?
3: I love Everlast.
1: Cypress,
4: jump around.
1: Cypress Hill is going to be in here on Thursday. All these guys are going to be in here, and it's all talk about the smokeout. But I don't want to... Oh, Snoop, by the way, is coming out to do some phone calls in Vegas with us this weekend.
5: So we'll all be out there.
1: And Drew's going to be out there, too. So,
5: fascinating.
1: Yeah, man, we'll roll with
3: y'all
1: Snoop.
3: You on that show, too?
1: That's my show, yeah.
3: It is?
1: Yes.
3: That's a great show, man.
1: You like that show?
3: I love it. I let my kids watch it, too. It's fly.
1: We're going to make a puppet out of you?
3: You might as well, man. You know they canceled me off the Muppets because of Bill O'Reilly.
1: Really?
3: Yeah, I did a segment with him, and then he started talking, and they took me off, so it's all cool.
1: Well, wait a minute. Now we were talking last night. We heard that you gave up weed. Is that true?
3: Uh-huh.
1: How long has it been?
3: About 115 days.
1: Really? Drew... You want to do a urine test, or you believe him?
5: It would still be positive, so.
3: Yeah, really? You got to give me, what, 120 days?
5: Yeah, something like that, yeah.
3: Yeah, so I'm five or 6 days away.
1: No weed, nothing for 115 days.
3: Yes, sir.
1: That, not even a roach.
3: No, I just been walking
1: resins.
3: Through. I've been walking through clouds of weed. You know, my homie still smokes, so I walk through the clouds.
1: So you just stand up and you get high?
3: No, I just, you know, walk to the other room.
1: You and you just quit cold turkey? There's no patch, no...
3: No, none of that.
1: No doctor, no
3: patch,
1: nothing? Jesus Christ. True, what do you think of
3: that? That can happen, right, Doc?
5: It can happen, but you get pretty irritable and depressed when you stop, huh?
1: He doesn't seem
3: but
1: that bad.
3: You know what I substituted it for? I substituted it for my kids. I started spending time with
1: Started smoking your kids?
5: Good.
3: No, I started spending time with them. I wasn't spending time with them. I was always smoking weed instead of spending time with them.
5: That's good.
1: That's nice.
3: That's a good thing, Doc.
5: Eventually, the weed stops working for you, too, right?
3: Yeah, it didn't get me high no
5: That's
3: more.
5: Right. But the problem when you stop when you're at that point is you can get really depressed for a few months afterwards, so watch out.
3: Oh, it's a depression time?
5: Yeah, and, for you know, I'm trouble remembering things and finishing stuff.
3: But if I'm busy, though, I'm like stuck to the script right now.
5: That's
3: I got
5: good.
3: So many things to
5: That's
3: do
5: good.
3: Right now.
5: That's good. You're sort of maintaining, you're managing.
3: Yeah, I'm maintaining. Yeah. I like that word.
1: All right. All right, let's take some calls. Snoop Dogg here tonight. Smoke out Saturday night. And Nina?
6: Yes?
1: You're 24?
6: Uh-huh.
1: Well, that smoke out's going to be a test for you, Snoop Dogg.
3: Uh-oh.
1: You know what I mean? I mean, it's
3: so
1: called
3: you think
1: the smoke
3: I should
1: out.
3: Back out and not do the show?
1: I don't know, but Drew, you know, he's going to the smoke out.
5: It's going to be tough for him.
1: You know, there's going to be some
5: maybe,
1: smoke
5: Maybe he'll
1: out.
5: Start a trend, though. Maybe he'll see Cypress Hill.
1: Oh, no.
3: Be real? Never.
5: No, I'm going to be as Bobo.
1: Oh, yeah.
3: Yeah, you never know.
1: Nina?
6: Yes?
1: You're 24.
6: Uh-huh.
1: What's up?
6: I have a question for you. Hi, you guys are all great. I love you so much, Adam.
1: Great.
6: Anyways, I have a question. When you masturbate in the bathtub and you switch the temperature, let me give you a little visual. When you straddle the nozzle...
1: Yeah.
6: And you, like, switch the...
1: Oh, no, baby.
6: Hot.
5: You switch the temperature.
1: You make it really hot, yeah.
6: All right. Yeah. Well, the hotter you get, can that, like, damage you? Can it, like, hurt you? Because that's, like, at the point where it, like, makes me cum.
5: I mean, you could burn yourself.
6: Yeah, well, not like on the inside. That's what I'm asking.
1: If it starts smelling like a clam bake, it's time to turn...
6: It's time
1: to turn it down.
5: Yeah, you can burn yourself, but that's all.
6: Well, big. There's no one.
1: All right. But listen, you would know it. I mean, it's like It's like, how do you know if you're burning yourself when
5: anywhere
1: you're standing
5: else.
1: Next to a space heater? That's you right. don't you don't sit on it. You stand next to it.
5: Or if you were getting infections recurrently from this, you would know that you were sort of causing some irritation, but it doesn't sound like you are, huh?
6: Okay.
1: Yeah. Are you high, baby?
6: A little bit, not too much.
1: Just a little?
6: Hey, it was just for Snoop.
3: I know that's right. I appreciate that, baby girl. You need some real meat in your life.
6: You.
3: Playing with the little water thing.
1: Yeah.
6: Hey, another question. For
1: yeah.
6: Since it took me so long to get to this, what side effects do like taking Xanax have?
5: Side effects?
6: Yeah, like is well, there side effects to like if you take it for like a long period of time.
5: You will start to have. It depends if you're an addict or not. But if you're prone to addiction, you'll start to sort of escalate. You'll start to feel like you need more. You'll start to have panic attacks in between the intervals when you're taking the pills. You can still be forgetful. Sometimes it can make people depressed. But the biggest issue with Xanax is it can be profoundly addictive.
6: Wow. All right.
1: All right.
6: All right, good times, Adam.
1: Yeah, good times there, baby. Snoop, you never got into any of that prescription stuff?
3: No, I'm cool, man. You know what I mean? All I was into was weed, you know, gin and juice, Miller Genuine Draft, Moet Champagne. You know, I stick to the script. I'm either on one thing or, you know, I can't be fiddling around with, you know, things that take control over me and I don't have no control over it.
1: What's the juice in gin and juice?
3: It's orange juice, pineapple juice, basically whatever kind of juice you like, you know what I'm saying?
5: That's why it's just juice.
1: Yeah, exactly. I know, but yeah. I want to know what Snoop's juice is.
5: I thought you were ghetto.
1: I'm down. I mean, you know, I just want to know what's
3: going on. Yeah, I hit you to the game. No trap. I hit you to the game.
1: Yeah, I'd like to know the game.
3: I
1: learned the pimping game.
3: Yeah,
1: from,
3: you got to. Many people want to know about this pimp game.
1: From Bishop Don Magic Wand, you know, but now I got to learn the drinking game from Snoop.
3: Right.
1: That's all.
3: Right. It's official.
1: Dave?
0: Hello?
1: Yeah, Drew, later on you teach me the nerd game.
5: Drew, you good at that.
1: Oh, how Dave, dare you.
5: Dave, what's up?
1: Dave.
0: I'm going to say what's up to
1: Doug. All right.
5: Oh, no,
3: he's sitting up here talking to somebody on the other line.
1: Tracy?
7: Hello?
1: You're 21?
7: Yes.
1: What's up?
7: Hi. I just want to say that I'm a big fan of you guys. I love you guys to death.
1: Thanks.
7: You're welcome. I wanted to ask you guys, I've been with my ex-boyfriend for about, we've been screwing around for like a while now.
1: Mm-hmm.
7: And it's weird because it's like in the middle of sex, my vagina would just go automatically dry and it would hurt like really, really, really bad.
5: Yeah, your vagina's going, why am I still with my ex-boyfriend who doesn't care about me anymore? Why am I still having sex with this jerk?
1: Yeah.
5: That's your vagina saying that.
3: Your vagina has a mind of its own.
5: It's actually a clearer thinker than you are. Right?
7: Well, yeah, sort of.
5: Yeah. If you were with somebody you really cared about and you felt connected with them, that wouldn't happen.
3: Yeah, you'd stay ultra wet.
1: What minute are you on in the sex? I mean, you guys going at it for an hour? Or
7: no,
1: or
7: actually
1: long?
7: It's like probably like 10-15 minutes into it.
5: Pretty quick.
7: Yeah.
1: 10-15, all right. And did it used to stay moist longer?
7: It used to, yeah.
5: So why are you having sex with an ex-boyfriend?
7: I don't know.
5: All right, he's your ex. He's not into you.
7: Well,
5: just because he's having
7: no.
3: He's only into you when he's into you.
5: He's having sex. That does not mean he's into you.
1: When did he drop you? Did he dump you?
7: I broke up with him.
1: Why?
7: Because he's an idiot.
1: What did he do?
5: He was
1: did
5: with
1: he cheat?
5: Another girl, yeah.
7: No, actually, he'd be one day, he's like, oh, baby, I miss you, I love you, blah, blah. And the next day, it's like, why am I with you? So I just got fed up with it, and I just told him off.
5: And just kept having sex with him. So he got exactly what he wanted.
1: Wow. Hey, how about you dump me? Snoop wants to be dumped too. Alright, Tracy,
5: well,
1: look.
5: Tracy's high too. Everyone's
1: are you high? Me? Tracy, you smoke a lot of weed?
7: Yeah.
5: Yeah, right. I can hear it.
3: Drew, you got to do it.
1: Drew can hear the laugh.
7: I also have another question.
5: Yeah,
1: yeah, well, hold on a second. How come the brothers don't get the weed laugh? Only white guys get the weed laugh.
3: Because the brothers know how to control that, you know what I'm saying?
1: Is that what it is?
3: Yeah, weed to us is like, it's a friend of
5: it's
3: ours.
5: Like mother's
3: it's
5: milk.
3: Not, it's not a drug, you know what I'm saying?
1: Yeah.
3: It's like a friend of ours. When we find weed, we find happiness. It's like we live in the hippie era, you know? Uh-huh. Yeah. Everything was fun and peaceful.
1: Yeah.
5: None of them were drug addicts.
1: No. No, but, I mean, I'm wondering, Drew. I mean, really, you never hear the weed laugh in a black guy. Only in white guys.
5: No, yeah, that's right.
1: What is that?
5: I don't know. What is the weed laugh? I don't know what it is. I just hear it.
1: But you don't hear that.
5: Yeah.
1: You don't hear that.
5: No.
1: Snoop doesn't have that.
5: No, of course not.
3: Right. Never had it, never will.
1: 115 days, but who's counting?
3: Yeah, who's counting?
5: Tracy, what's the other question?
1: Tracy?
3: Could be less, could be more.
1: I'm guessing it's less.
5: What's the other question, Tracy?
7: All right, my other question is, how do you know that you're, like, allergic to, like, latex?
5: You get a itchy rash if you touch it.
7: Really?
5: Yeah.
7: Because normally whenever I have sex with, like, condoms or anything, she gets, like, really, really red and really, really swollen.
1: She meaning your vagina?
7: Yeah.
5: The one with the brain. The one with the mind that's clearer than hers.
3: What's her name, baby?
7: What's her name?
3: Yeah.
7: Violet.
3: I know that's why.
1: You named her Violet?
7: Yeah.
1: She's like, it's like a ship. I guess vaginas are all girls. Ships are all girls. You know what I'm saying? Yeah, it's like she.
5: Wouldn't be the...
1: Okay.
5: Yeah, the SS or the...
1: Yeah.
5: HMS.
1: Hey,
7: Yeah.
1: Tracy?
7: Yeah.
1: All right, baby. Find a new guy.
7: Okay.
1: I don't trust this old guy.
5: It's not necessarily a latex reaction you're describing. It could be yeast. It could be other infections. So it needs to be checked out.
1: Marcus.
8: Yeah.
1: You're 19.
8: Hey, what's up?
1: What's up?
8: First of all, I just want to say I'm a big fan of Snoop. What's up, Snoop?
3: What up? What up?
8: What's up, man? All right, I have a bit of a problem. When I masturbate, it takes me longer to come than when I'm with my girlfriend. And I just want to know why and what can I do to change that.
3: That's my main name.
1: How long does it take you when you're with your girlfriend?
8: Like about 15 minutes with like trying to hold it back. Like,
1: and it takes you 20 minutes when you're alone?
8: No, it takes me about 40 minutes, but I can hold
5: 40 minutes.
1: Yeah. 40 minutes.
5: Is that because you're holding it or because you're...
8: Yeah, well, it's hard not to...
5: You're just...
8: Not to come with... When I'm in there, it's like the feeling's a lot different.
1: All right, but when you masturbate, it takes you 40 minutes?
8: Yeah, about, yeah.
5: What's the quickest?
1: Hold on, let me do some math.
5: How long
1: I would be masturbating all day.
3: How many movies are you watching while you're doing this? You should probably stop the movie on your favorite scene.
8: Hey, Snoop, well, I have that, Gone Wild, the Doggy Style.
3: You like that?
8: Yeah, I like that, man. You gonna make another part?
3: Yeah, I got one coming out called Diary of a Pimp that's coming out with Hustlers, like, double X rated, so you might like that a little bit more.
1: I can't believe Sesame Street won't let you on. What an outrage.
3: All the little black kids in America ain't going to watch the Muppets now.
5: Why was
3: O'Reilly
5: upset?
1: We must be living in communist China.
3: O'Reilly's upset because one of his girlfriends gives good oral sex.
5: Yeah.
3: And she likes black rappers, and you know how it is.
1: That's what I heard. That's why I heard he was
5: one
1: mad.
5: Of his girlfriends.
1: No.
3: Or was it Miss O'Reilly?
1: Yeah. It was his wife gives oral to black rappers, yeah, so he was upset about it.
3: She did Ludacris, then she did me, and then, you know.
1: And then she took it out on Snoop. And
3: yeah. Right when I got ready, all over her face it went.
8: Hey, Drew.
1: That's a true story.
5: Yeah, Marcus, what's up?
8: So what do you think I should do? Because I tried masturbating before she came over.
5: Let me ask you this. What's the quickest you could do at masturbating?
8: Masturbating? The quickest I could do it? I could do it, like, within 10 minutes, but see, I can hold it. That's the
5: all right. Okay.
1: What's his question then? 40 minutes?
5: You're fine. 20 minutes is fine. You've got good control. Relax. You're way ahead of the game. You're fine.
8: You're fine.
1: Done with these goofball teenage boys ruining my life. I hate those kids calling up with their masturbatory stories. Try me insane. I dream about 14-year-olds beating off. You know that?
5: You do?
1: That's my life. Yes, I close my eyes. That's what I see. That and O'Reilly's wife going down on Snoop. Those are the two things I see when I close my eyes. Actually, I see the teenage boys in my left eye, and I see Snoop and O'Reilly's wife in my right
5: eye. Adam Snoop's comments do not reflect those of any other members of the staff or radio station or air.
1: Yeah. Well,
3: you just had to say that.
5: That's right.
1: All right. I want to, I think we should play something from Snoop's forthcoming CD, which is coming out the 26th of November, which goes on sale, like I said, this Tuesday. The CD is called, goddamn Ebonics.
3: Pay the Cost to Be the Boss.
1: Pay the Cost to Be the Boss. And this one is called From the Church to the Palace.
3: Church.
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0: wisely.
1: What the hell is going on?
0: Someone's sleeping in my home. Snoop with the Deco double G. Get in, you're fitting. 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
1: Ooh.

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But I'm still riding bikes, making the G stacks, and got them corn rolls to the back. I ain't really trying to be picky, but if you give me something.

0: running on the side.
1: They're riding on the side.
0: They're running on the side. 3 15-inch rims is running on the side.
1: They're riding on the side.
0: They're running on the side. 3 15-inch rims is running on the side.
1: They're riding on the side.
0: They're running on the side. 3 15-inch rims is running on the side.
1: They're riding on the side.
0: They're running on the side. Take two and pass it. It will not burn you from the Long Beach Chronicles to the Wall Street Journal. They don't know the G with the cutlass. Cool. Ask Bill Gates.
2: Yeah, I know the homie Snoop.
0: Yeah, I'm straight blowing, hanging with my folkin'. All over my cam, cause I ain't no joking. Cause I've seen so much, like enough to have your feelings touched. When the gunshots rattle, all your boys scatter. Check up on your homies, but they gave you bad data. Make a stop breathing, have it so relieving. And now you believing what I say, cause what I say is so real. Homie, you don't wanna see us still. You don't wanna catch a body. You came to the party, now that's what you should do. Now where's my baby boo?
3: Ooh, who's the man with that dance?
4: Stop!
3: See, who kicked the cat's ass?

0: It's Loveline. Snoop Dogg is our guest tonight.
1: Ain't it mine?
0: Pay the Cost of the Boss is the name of the new CD, which is coming out Tuesday, November 26th. Also, you can find Snoop not smoking out at the Smoke Out, which is coming up this Saturday. It's in the L.A. Coliseum, and we'll later in the week have Tommy Chong of Cheech and Chong, Everlast, and Cypress Hill in here talking about the Smoke Out as well.
1: Mm-hmm.
0: We will take a quick break, and we'll be back with Snoop and you after this. Everybody, it's Loveline. I'm Adam. That's Dr. Drew. Phone number 1-800-LOVE-191. Snoop Dogg is our guest tonight. Snoop is going to be at the Smokeout, which is coming up this Saturday at the Coliseum, 3 p.m. till 2 a.m. And all the big guys are going to be there. Dima, Cypress Hill.
2: Is it the Coliseum?
0: Did I say the Coliseum?
2: Yeah.
0: Yeah, I think I meant the Coliseum.
3: Yeah, that's it, L.A.
2: Wow.
3: L.A.'s the place.
2: Remember, it used to be out in Riverside or something, remember?
0: Yeah. It used to be way out there.
3: The Glen Allen Pavilion.
2: Yeah,
0: and it was...
3: They made them regroup it and reshape it this year. They didn't want it out there this year, so we're going to bring it closer to the neighborhood.
0: And Snoop's going to be doing some prank calls with Crank Yankers this week, too. So
3: yeah, that should be big. That should be real fun.

0: Hello.
1: Zach, you're 21.
0: Yes, I am.
1: What's up?
0: Well, I have this this body hair problem to where even if a girl like has visible arm hair, I just don't want to touch her. It disgusts me completely.
1: Yeah, it's freaking for you?
0: Yeah, it's really, really bad. It's almost disgusting to the point where I've there are girls who won't talk to me now because I told them if you don't shave and get rid of body hair, I just don't want to be around you.
2: You know, like being around stupid is posse. It's like being around, being in a casino. All the different beepers and phones going off stuff.
1: Yeah.
2: And each one's got its own unique little
1: tune. It's like a beehive. You know, except for instead of, making wax, they make money. But everyone's got their own job, you know, and they all buzz around.
2: Hair phobia.
1: Zach, you did not say to a girl she's got to shave herself or you're not going to talk to her.
0: No, I wouldn't touch her.
2: There's some guys that are...
0: Not so much the talking, it's the physical contact that disgusts me. Like, I don't want to feel the body hair.
2: Some people have a thing, a phobia about hair.
1: All right.
2: That's a thing. And what about hair on the head?
0: I don't know. Hair on the head's cool. Like, from eyebrows up, I'm totally down.
2: What about loose hair, like a hair that's wrapped in your toothbrush or something?
0: That is disgusting.
2: Okay.
1: Does it freak you out?
2: Yeah.
0: Well, it would just make me wonder where they were putting the toothbrush, you know? Mm-hmm. I don't... Like, if you went to Denny's and they had hair on the plate, would you eat it?
2: Yeah,
1: I would, yeah. I eat stuff off the ground all the time. I pee in the sink and sometimes don't move my toothbrush.
0: Oh,
2: sometimes. Since when have you ever moved your toothbrush?
1: Well, sometimes it's not in there.
2: Okay.
3: Unacceptable.
1: All right.
0: I'm just curious.
2: Oh, God, I think I peed in the sink on your behalf. Where was I?
1: Yeah, good man. And we're anyway, Zach.
0: Yes.
1: Yeah, well, why don't you go to talk to a therapist or go to a taxidermist?
2: No,
1: who should he go to? That's it? He's just freaked out?
2: I mean, it's fear of flying and other things.
1: But
2: Zach, extinguished.
1: Zach.
0: Well, I've been the therapist for it, and like, there was something that happened to me in high school. Yeah, I really have.
2: Here we go.
1: I don't believe it.
2: What happened in high school?
1: I don't believe
0: it.
1: Well,
0: okay, I was raped by 8 redneck football players.
2: There we go.
0: I was in high school. And yeah, it was for being gay, actually, surprisingly enough. And then it was just a really bad thing. And ever since then, like, it was.
2: Wait. You're tossing that off in such a way as though it's hard to believe.
0: Well, I don't blame you. I really, it was bad. Like, I have a thing with people touching the back of my neck, too.
2: Well, didn't you start with saying that you have to be with a woman? She has to be shaved clean?
0: Exactly.
1: Why did the redneck football players rape you for being gay?
0: Okay.
1: And by the way, hold on. Isn't it ironic when you rape someone for being gay if you're a guy?
2: Well, that's what he said. He said that's ironic. Appropriately ironic.
1: Yeah, I don't know.
2: But what I understand is, why are you, Zach, with girls if you're gay?
0: Well, I see. I'm not gay.
1: They thought he was gay.
0: Well, I wore all black. I was the only person in my high school who wore all black. And my girlfriend thought it'd be funny to every time they called me gay to give me, like, black nail polish or eyeshadow to go with it. And it was a big joke to me.
4: Whatever.
1: And really?
0: I got cornered, and it was bad.
1: And they raped you?
0: Yeah, like, with hands and whatever they possibly could. And then kicked the crap out of me and left me into the bleachers at a football game.
1: Oh, well, that's not raping. They tugged on your junk and beat on you a little bit.
0: Well, no, it was penetration and all kinds of stuff.
2: Penetration with a penis?
0: Yeah, two of them actually. Yeah, my mom just found out from my counselor actually. So it was a big whole ordeal, and she wanted to go back and kick ass, but it was a whole lot to deal with. And a couple of the guys had long hair, so I have this whole like hair touching me thing.
2: Wow.
1: Now hold on a second. And how old were you when this happened?
0: I was 16.
1: No, that's not this. That doesn't work at 16. That doesn't work.
2: It doesn't
1: that way
2: hang,
1: 16.
2: But there's something.
1: There's elements of it that are sort of intriguing.
2: Yeah, something about it is compelling to stay with. Not that I believe it necessarily.
1: Now, Zach?
0: Yes.
1: I don't think this is where your hair thing came from.
0: Okay.
1: It wouldn't have started at 16.
2: Well,
1: it would have been around before 16. Think about where you were at 16.
0: 16. I didn't lose my virginity technically on my own accord until I was 17 years old.
1: I'm just saying, you wouldn't do the hair freak out thing on chicks on their forearms or something if a guy had long hair and gave you a thumbing in high school.
2: Yeah, it
0: was always embarrassing though. Like when I started growing hair, like armpit hair, I never wanted to raise my arms. Like it was always embarrassing and just disgusting to me. I didn't
1: always.
0: I thought
1: it was because the guys who raped you had long hair.
0: Well, yeah, but see, that's why it's disgusting.
2: Starting to fall apart.
1: Yeah, which is it? Always when the first pube popped at 13 or at 16 when the long hairs raped you?
2: But then again, the fact that he was victimized may have been previously victimized.
1: Yeah, I kind of believe the part with the black nail polish and stuff. Snoop, what do you think?
2: It's just annoying to get.
5: I think he liked being touched.
1: Snoop, what are you eating over there?
5: I'm eating some fish for my favorite.

0: favorite spot. You know me. I'm a veterinarian.
1: Is it that place, it's the same place Don Magic Juan got you fish the last time I saw
0: you? That's my dog. He always look out for me. He gonna take care of his dog. You know what I'm saying?
1: That's how we do it in the hood.
0: We look out for each other. Good looking, Bishop.
1: Couldn't he get his dog some other food every once in a while? He's got feeding the same fish every time?
0: No, because I'm on a good diet right now where I'm trying to be healthy. I'm trying to take care of myself.
1: No, I can see fish. That. French fries,
0: and fish.
1: Fried catfish, and orange soda. That's Pritikin, isn't it, Drew?
0: That's ghetto healthy, man. I could be going to McDonald's, getting me a Big Mac, you know what I'm saying, a burger that's been sitting up there for 4 hours, but I'm getting some fish that was freshly cooked.
2: Right. Freshly fried.
0: Yeah, freshly fried and freshly caught, you know what I'm saying?
1: Uh-huh. Yeah. No.
2: It looks good. Wait, show us that. It really looks good.
1: Oh, Drew.
2: No, really, it looks good.
1: Please.
2: Look
1: give Drew some. Drew, you want some?
0: Okay.
1: Drew, you're sick, right?
2: What are these things?
1: What are the balls next to it?
0: Balls.
1: Yeah, you know what I'm talking about.
0: Cat nuts.
2: Hush puppies. Is that right?
0: We call them cat nuts in the hood.
1: What are those? Is that just cornmeal or something?
0: Yeah, cornmeal rolled up like cat balls.
1: Oh, Jesus Christ.
2: That's good looking food.
1: True. Snoop, how do you stay so skinny?
0: I eat the right foods. And
1: No. Forget about the food.
0: I stay in shape, man. I like to, stay in shape. I play basketball, football, workout, you know what I'm saying?
1: Yeah, you should be fatter.
0: No.
1: Yeah. Esther?
3: Hi.
1: Don't argue with me when I say you should be fatter. You should be fatter.
2: You're right, he's bulimic, Adam. I think so.
1: I think he's throwing up.
0: Yeah, I'm bulimic.
1: Black guys don't get the bulimic and they don't get the pot laugh. Esther?
3: Hello.
1: You're 18?
3: Yeah, hi.
1: What's up?
3: My roommate and I were having a discussion, and we were wondering, if a man's testicles were cut off, could he still have an erection?
2: Yes.
1: Oh, yeah.
2: It depends, actually, somewhat of what age. You know, if he removes the testicles after an adult, everything functions pretty much normally.
3: So
2: although testosterone levels fall, and that sort of changes sex drive, but everything else functions normally.
3: Okay, so could he still orgasm?
2: Yep.
1: You can?
2: Yep.
1: No nuts. What am I towing around these nuts for the last 38 years? Getting caught up in the bicycle seat, people kicking it, getting basketballs thrown into it, grabbing them all the time.
2: Yours
1: they smell like hell.
2: Yeah,
1: they look like hell.
2: Moving
1: what
2: away
1: do I need
2: you?
1: These
2: the
1: for?
2: Yours are moving right on out.
1: Why don't I get rid of them?
2: They're on their way, boy.
1: I don't need them anymore.
2: They're down around your knees now.
0: Where's the orgasm coming from? The stomach?
1: Yeah.
2: From the prostate and the seminal vesicles. And the fluid is created elsewhere. The testes just create the sperm, and the sperm gets mixed with the fluid.
1: So that
2: creates the testosterone.
1: It's like the pixie dust factory. But
2: that's right. The real stuff.
1: You wouldn't know it. Let's just say, Drew. Let's just say, Snoop Dogg did what he did to Bill O'Reilly's wife on your belly.
2: Right.
1: Okay. And then had his testicles cut off.
2: Right.
1: And then a month later, he did the same thing again to you.
2: Couldn't tell.
1: On your belly.
2: Couldn't tell. No.
1: Wouldn't taste a little different. Wouldn't taste like catfish one time.
2: No, it depends on his diet, but...
1: Okay.
2: No, we're not...
1: No? You wouldn't be able to tell. Mm. And just as much would come out?
2: That I don't know. Because, again, testosterone affects a lot of these things.
1: All right. Well, let's find out.
4: I know you want these nuts.
1: All right, Esther. There you go.
3: Thank you.
1: That's the end. You, did you win the bet, or were you gambling?
3: Oh, no. We were just wondering about it.
1: Okay. All right.
2: Good times.
1: Let's talk to Michael, who's 19. Michael?
5: Hey, what's up?
1: What's up?
5: Me and a fan of the show.
2: What?
1: What's that?
5: I'm a main fan of your show.
1: Yeah?
5: Adam, I think you're really cool.
1: What kind of condition do you have?
5: I'm in a wheelchair. I have a spinal muscular atrophy.
2: Whoa.
1: Spinal muscular atrophy?
2: We'll check. Do you know the other name for that?
5: Wernick Offen.
0: Hold on.
1: What is it?
2: Spinal muscular.
5: Wernick
2: Offen. I thought it was...
0: Wernick Offen?
2: I thought it was Kugelberg-Wielander syndrome.
5: No, I'm...
2: You're the more severe form.
5: Yeah, I'm the more severe form.
2: Spinal muscular atrophy is usually a Kugelberg-Wielander.
1: Sure, the guy's... Hold on a second. The guy's operating his wheelchair with a crazy straw, and you're busting his chops like a Jeopardy.
2: I want to make sure it wasn't somebody just goofing with us.
1: All right.
0: Okay, that's good, Doc. Right. You understand that. Doc know the terminology for that.
5: Actually, I am the touchpad, but whatever.
1: All right, you're the real McCoy. Now,
5: I'm the real comical.
1: Are you in a wheelchair?
5: Right now I'm lying down, but...
1: Normally you're in a wheelchair.
2: Okay. My patients with spinal muscular atrophy, you tell me if this happened to you too, felt that as their disease got worse, they had their intelligence increased. Did that happen to you?
5: Okay.
2: Well, that was one of my patients reported that.
1: Really?
2: I had a couple patients with this, yeah.
1: I got more time to
2: That's
1: read.
2: Interesting.
5: No, I haven't.
1: All right, okay. So are you able to work or do anything like that?
5: I'm in college right now.
1: In where?
5: In college.
1: College?
5: Yeah.
1: Okay. You doing? You're calling from Berkeley. You going to Berkeley?
5: Yeah, I'm going to go.
2: Cool.
5: Yeah.
1: Look at this guy.
5: Film me. All right.
1: It should be like Stephen Hawking.
5: For a film, though.
1: What's that?
5: I'm a film major.
1: Film major. Yeah.
2: Interesting.
1: What do you want to do?
5: I want to direct.
1: Direct.
5: You're right.
2: Wow. Awesome.
0: You want to direct ghetto movies like, you know, gang violence movies?
5: Whatever. Anything that sounds good.
1: Yeah, they'll do anything.
2: Wow.
1: All right, so what's your question, Michael?
5: I was listening to your show like a month ago, and Adam, you said that no one wants to cast you in any movie.
1: Yeah, no one wants to put me in any movies except for, yes, I like to be in some movies.
2: Yeah, what he didn't mention, Michael, is one of the reasons is that he won't talk to a casting director, won't go to a casting director. He insists on being called and given instructions where he turns up for a role without reading for
1: it. I feel as if they should come to my house and take me to the set.
5: Mm-hmm.
1: Yes.
2: Well, he has a reputation for being a pain in the ass. That's what
1: Please. Snoop, we've worked together many a time. Did you find me to be a pain in the ass?
0: You fun to work with him.
1: That's right, a complete professional. I come over to Snoop's house, I get baked, and then I start eating.
0: He's a complete professional. Not a professional, but a puff-fessional.
1: There's no problems whatsoever.
0: That's my main name.
1: Hey, Michael.
5: Yeah.
1: Listen, I appreciate your interest, and don't worry, I'll get in the movies if Snoop has to put me in one of his own himself.
5: I want to ask you a question.
1: All right.
5: It might feel a little bit odd, but I wrote my own screenplay.
1: Right.
5: And I think there's two authors in the film, and I was thinking it would be really cool if you could play one of the doctors.
1: One of the what?
2: Doctors?
1: One of the doctors?
5: And like you could play the other.
1: All right, I'll do it.
2: I'm in.
1: All right. Hey, listen. What are you going to do, send me the script?
5: Yeah.
2: Great, but then you can't read it, right? Isn't that how that works?
1: No, I can't read it. It's illegal to read it, and I can't read, which is really the reason I can't read it.
5: Okay.
1: All right, but listen. You ever out in the L.A. area?
5: I'm afraid not, no.
1: All right, good. Then stop by. No. Never out here, huh?
5: I can come down.
1: All right, listen, it is the time of the show. And I'm telling you, we got to get some T-shirts made up because this is the point in the call where I'd go, listen, buddy, we're going to send you out a T-shirt. What do you say? You know what I mean? Like, or like a official Loveline cowbell, Dr. Drew and Adam, Mootastic cowbell or something. We need some swag to hand out so when it gets uncomfortable in minute four, the calls that aren't going well with the guy in the wheelchair, I can just say, hey, pal, we're going to sit you out with a windbreaker.
0: Some lovely parting gifts.
1: Yeah. Yeah. Michael, I'm sorry. I guess I can't read the script because then there's all kinds of legalities and stuff. But you're going to Berkeley. You're fine. You just keep on top of that. Snoop Dogg is in our studio tonight.
0: Having fish, which is my favorite dish.
1: He's now done with his fried catfish, French fries, and corn balls, and orange soda, and he's now just spooning. He's got a wooden spoon and a tub of margarine. He's just eating it straight now.
0: So out to the good.
1: You got to come out with a book, Snoop. We're going to take a quick break, and we'll be right back.

0: Buddy Loveline. I'm Adam Carolla. That is Dr. Drew. Phone number 1-800-LOVE-191.
1: Dr. Drew, that almost sounded like Dr. Dre. Dr. Drew.
0: That's why he called himself Dr. Drew.
2: That is. Trying to piggyback in on that.
0: Yeah.
1: Snoop Doggy Dogg and Dr. Drew was at your door.
0: Yep, Anderson's going to put that on a card, of course.
2: He just immediately reached for the tape.
0: Get some mileage out of that
1: He wasn't taping that?
0: No, he was taping it.
1: All right, cool. He's got it. We got it live on the system, you dig?
0: Snoop Dogg's going to be at the smokeout, which is going on in the Coliseum out here on the 3rd at, this Saturday at 3 o'clock till 2 a.m., yeah. Along with Cypress Hill and the Dima and Everlast, and Tommy Chong's going to MC the thing, and Cypress Hill and many, many other bands.
1: That's my main mayonnaise.
0: And also, I'm told now, Snoop's got a show on MTV, and he's also been offered the part of Huggy Bear on the new Starsky and Hutch movie, which is coming out. Are you going to take the Huggy Bear part?
1: Yeah, you know, most likely I'm going to take the role because I don't see nobody else that could play that.
2: Well,
1: you know?
2: Your buddy,
1: yeah,
2: the Don.
1: The Don's going to, what he's going to do, he's going to assist me as far as with my outfits and
2: right.
1: With my mentality, you know what I'm saying, as far as getting my mind state ready for that character.
0: Right. He's going to basically be going on catfish runs and getting your fedora hats. He's going to make $2,000 a week hanging out on
1: you're
0: the
1: crazy.
0: Set. I know what he does.
1: You crazy as hell, dog.
2: Ooh, sorry.
1: Too much. It's all right. I get it for you. I make you back.
2: Sure, sure.
0: All right. So, wait. What's the MTV show?
1: It's a television show that I'm working on with MTV. It's called Doggy Fizzle Televizzle, and it's my own show where I get to be me and just have fun. You know. Do a lot of wild things, you know what I'm saying?
0: And what's the premise? I mean, do they just follow you around with the camera?
1: It ain't nothing like the Osbournes. It's more or less like, remember the show on Living Color?
0: Mm-hmm.
1: It's sort of kind of like that, but it's not as many characters. It's just Snoop Dogg, you know, and a lot of different skits.
0: So you're shooting it like on a stage?
1: Some of it.
2: Improvisational comedy.
1: Yes. It's. I couldn't really explain it to you. You'd have to see it for you to really get it.
0: Well, when are we going to see it?
1: We're trying to get it to air on the 26th of November. If not, it will be the first week in December.
0: All right, so it's coming up in 26th of November, coincidentally, or maybe not coincidentally, is when the new CD comes out.
1: Yeah.
0: Paid
1: the cost to be the boss. Remember that old James Brown song? That's what it's all about.
0: Hardest working man in show business.
1: Ain't he, man? He came to my house a couple of weeks ago, and we sat down and chopped some real game.
0: Now, did he come out to your house?
1: Yeah, he came out to my studio.
0: House that I went to?
1: No, I got another one where my studio is located. It's called The Church.
0: You had a studio in the house that I went to,
1: yeah,
0: too.
1: Yeah, that little back studio and one in the big house, but I changed my whole situation. I made my house a home and then put my studio outside of it.
0: Now, you're living like more in town now?
1: No, because it's only about 15, 20 minutes away from my home.
0: Right. Okay, so I don't want to divulge where Snoop lives, and I was too stoned to remember. That's Snoop's
1: dog
0: plan.
1: Pound, California.
0: Snoop invites people over to his house, and then he gets them so baked, they have no idea where they went. I got home, I didn't even know I left my house. All right, let's talk to Jesse, who's 19. Jesse?
3: Hey, how you doing?
0: What's up?
3: Not much. I was wondering about consensual age. I have a girl who's 19.
0: Yeah.
3: And a girl who's 17 who really like me. And I'm wondering if it's legally okay to go out with them and have sex with them and all that.
2: You're how old?
3: Huh?
2: You're how old?
3: I'm 19.
2: Well, what I've got here for the state of Colorado, which it says you're calling from, 17 is age of consent in your state. You might want to check. This is somewhat old material. Ageofconsent.com. In fact, Ann, why don't we get up that site and reprint stuff, get it updated.
0: They have ageofconsent.com?
2: Yep.
0: And that's it? You just check it, figure out what it is for the state you're in, and that's it?
2: Yeah,
0: And it never varies within the state, does it?
2: No.
0: It's a statewide
1: the same
0: thing.
1: Age, no matter what you ask. So I thought 18 was legal.
2: And that's, each state is different.
1: Oh, serious?
2: Yeah.
0: Yeah, see, what I always say sounds dumb. We ought to just decide on one. Like, you know, one age for the draft, one age to drink, one age to buy cigarettes. Why not one age to get laid?
1: Yeah, 18 is sounding like a cool number.
0: Because you live in Hawaii or Arkansas, I don't know where the low ones are.
2: Snoop's back on Sesame Street. That's it. Boom, he's on.
0: This is his bit. He's going to explain the age of consent.
2: Exactly. 18, baby. That's a good thing. That's why I can complain about that.
0: A kid's got to learn how to count. Why not count to the count to the age of consent with Snoop Dogg?
4: Can you count?
0: All right, Jesse, it seems like you're okay, but get on that internet and find out for sure.
3: All right, thank you.
0: All right, don't get anyone pregnant.
1: Give them a couple of months. Wait till their birthday before you really give it to them, Jess.
3: No problem, I will. Adam, I want to say that you're a god, and thank you so much for all the knowledge that you give to everybody.
0: Thank you, Jesse.
3: And thanks to Dr. Drew and to Snoop Dogg. What's up, man?
1: Ain't it, man? I got to do it.
0: Take care, Jesse.
2: I don't want to answer like that.
0: See, listen. See, Snoop has good answers.
2: Yeah, like, they demand I got to do it.
0: People say, hey, Adam, I think you're God. And I go, hey, gee, thanks a lot there, pal. Snoop's like, hey, you got to do it? No, no, no. All right. Let's, when are they going to do that Starsky and Hutch movie? Do you know?
1: We're supposed to be shooting in March, April, and May.
0: Yeah, that was made. Who was that? Antonio Vargas?
1: Antonio Vargas, David Soul.
0: And Paul Glazer. Paul Michael Glazer or something.
1: He had
0: like
1: a middle name, yeah.
0: I got it. Jeff?
5: Yeah.
0: You're 30?
5: Yes, I am.
0: What's up?
5: Well, I've got a question for all you guys. Well, first, have you seen the movie Bowling for Columbine?
0: No, I haven't seen it yet. I heard it was good.
5: Yeah, it's awesome. It's basically a documentary where Michael Moore investigates the prevalence of violence in American culture.
0: Right.
5: And he goes through, you know, the typical arguments about, you know, because guns are so widely available here in America, whereas in England,
0: right,
5: you know, they
0: right.
5: don't have guns, so they don't have murders.
0: Right.
5: But then he looks at Canada, and Canada, you know, they have millions of guns for all their in all their households, and yet they don't have many, you know, gun murders that are going on.
0: Yeah. Well, let me say this, because we got to go to break. We do a lot of this, you know, like we do that thing where, like, they have almost no breast cancer in Japan, so we should start eating this, and then in Greenland they have this, but they don't have that, and then here we have this, but we don't have that. It's just starting to turn out that certain places they have this and they don't have that, and we should just accept it. Doesn't always have to do with diet or climate or guns in the household. Certain cultures, all cultures are a little bit different, and it's not the fact that there is stuff available. It's the fact that that's what the culture chooses to use. Do you know what I'm saying?
2: Yeah. Let's continue this discussion. It's interesting.
0: All right. Snoop Dogg here tonight.
1: Yeah.
0: We will... See, people should say to Snoop, Snoop, look at you. You got six-pack abs. You have 5% body fat. How do you do it? And Snoop would say, well, in my culture, we drink orange soda, we eat fried catfish, and we'd be writing feverishly. Okay, we got to do that. Well, we wouldn't want to do that, would we? We'd work for us.
1: Drink an occasional 40 ounce of some Old English.
0: Yeah, yeah, before you go to bed.
1: Yeah, right before.
0: We'll be back. Hey, everybody, it's Loveline. I'm Adam Carolla. That's Dr. Drew. Phone number 1-800-LOVE-191. Tommy Chong from Cheech and Chong in here tomorrow night. And Everlast and Cypress Hill on Wednesday, Thursday. Snoop Dogg here tonight, joined by his spiritual advisor,
1: yeah,
0: Reverend Don Magic Juan. And Juan, Don, Reverend, looking good.
6: All
0: as
6: right,
0: usual.
6: How you doing, Adam?
0: Good to see you again.
6: It's always a pleasure to be with players. You know what we told you the last time? It's always a treat when players meet.
0: That's right. That's, I remember that. I remember green is for the money, and Drew, gold?
2: Honey.
0: For the honey. That's right.
6: Catch you on real fast round.
0: Oh, yeah. We're quick studies.
2: Catfish and cat balls.
0: You have not lived till you've been to the Honeycomb Hideout where... Don Magic Juan calls his home and look through his suit closet.
2: Wow.
0: Yeah, a lot of James Brown slip-ons with the pointy toes and crazy rainbow colors. It looks like a trout. That shoe. Oh, my God.
6: Got that 3D glass.
0: Best day of my life. Yeah, he's really, he's got it set up. He really has his place set up.
2: I've seen a vision of a car out there.
0: Oh, yes. Yes, he took the caddy tonight. But yeah. He will often roll in the rolls as well. All gifts from his apostles,
2: wow,
0: too, by the way. That's right.
2: Nice.
0: All right. So, now, Snoop, how long have you known the Reverend?
1: Well, me and the Reverend, we've been friends for about a decade now, you dig?
0: Oh, really? It's been a long time.
1: Yeah, and we just constantly growing with our friendship as we fellowship, you know? He's a good friend, you know what I'm saying? A good friend to have, as far as I'm concerned, because when you get to a certain status in this music world, in this entertainment world, you know, you really can't find too many genuine friends that love you for who you are, and he's one person that, you know, it's a mutual thing, and we love each other, so it's a good friendship.
0: Did you meet at, like, the Players Ball or something?
1: Nah, I met him at a award ceremony, the Soul Train Awards.
0: Oh, really?
1: Yeah.
0: You just hanging out, Reverend?
6: Well, you know, we had flew in from Chicago, and, you know, I had known Snoop, you know, through music and everything. You know, I was a fan, you know, like,
0: sure.
6: It wasn't too much rap music that I listened to, but it's some that Stragman, you know, he was skinning it about that, you know, that pimp music, you know, the girl, the gin and the juice, the whole thing. So, you know, it struck a chord, you know, so I become a big fan. And when I met him, he told me if I ever come out to L.A., do you know what I mean? He put his arms around me, and that's exactly what he done.
0: And is he, you going to the smokeout on Saturday?
6: Well, I'll be over in Chicago plugging that big Players Ball November the 30th in Chicago.
0: Ah.
6: You know, and so, you know, I'll be getting it all fired up, so when Big Snoop Dogg and Boosie Collins and James Brown come on over.
0: Oh, that's a
6: combo. It'll be hot.
0: Yeah. Oh, man.
4: Yeah, Baba.
0: That's a lot of crazy shoes right there. Drew.
6: Yeah, but, you know, like I said, it's a blessing to be with Snoop. You know, the changes and the growth that has happened and occurred in his life. And, you know, it's given me an opportunity to have a chance to sit around and watch some of that, you know, music being made. I mean, it's just incredible to see how hard working. This man is the hardest working man in hip hop.
0: 115 days, no marijuana. Not bad, right?
6: That's a blessing.
2: More time with the kids.
0: Yeah. Hard not to smoke the spleef when you're hanging out at the honeymoon, the honeycomb hideout. I found out as well.
1: We got a room in the back that's like the resort, you know, in case you want to get away from things and let your mind be free.
0: Yeah, it's called the bathroom. All right. Oh, you know, and one thing I do remember about Don Magic Juan's honeycomb hideout as well is the toilet paper, $100 bills.
2: Ooh.
0: I wasn't sure if it was real $100 bills. But I used my hand just to play it safe, and I took about 30 feet of it. And I stuffed it in my pocket. Jeff?
7: Yeah.
0: You're 30.
2: So he wanted to know about the violence thing.
0: Well, right. Yeah.
5: It was interesting because
0: right.
5: In response to what Adam was saying, he looked around the world, and, you know, we all play these, you know, violent video games. We all watch these really violent movies, and we all have poverty, and guns are available and here in Canada.
0: Right.
5: And, you know, I was also wondering, Snoop, what you thought about it, being from the hip-hop community, which is notoriously violent, or else it's portrayed at least to be a violent thing.
1: Well, I don't feel like guns kill people. I feel like people kill people.
5: Correct.
1: You know what I'm saying? And a gun, it could be a toy gun, because I got a little son, and all he does is he grabs a little action figures and make them fight and, you know, make the little gun sound, pew, pew, and all this. He loves horror movies, but I don't think that he really wants to kill somebody, you know, unless he's going to, you know, constantly be brought up in that. If I teach him that, it's all about how you were taught and how you were raised, and that's how you become who you are. So, you know, it's our culture, you know what I'm saying? I can dig the way the culture is. You know, we love it because that's just the way we were taught. If you watch news, the first thing come on news is the bad news. It's never, today was a great day and this happened. It's always, we interrupt this program with shocking news. Somebody was killed, this happened. It's something negative, so it's what the world put out, so that's what you're going to get.
0: Hey, but, Jeff, too, you got to look at the United States as a lot of people from around the world who are willing to fight and use some guns for a certain amount of freedom and democracy, you know? So it is a little bit in our culture to take up arms if someone's giving us trouble. You know what I'm saying?
5: Yeah, true. But one of the points...
0: All right, who cares?
2: Oh, my.
0: I don't want to talk all night about this. We got a question for Snoop. Hey, Richard.
8: Big up to Dogfather and Don Magic Juan. How you guys doing tonight?
1: Shutch. Ain't it, man?
8: And how you guys doing, Drew and Adam? I love you guys so much. You've given me some help in the past.
0: Temple? Should that be your rallying call, Drew? You're half Jewish, right? You say temple?
2: You say church.
0: Church.
8: But my question is this. I'm very truly dedicated to my craft, which is production, you know. I got some low-end equipment, you know, I'm not that rich or anything, but I really do what I can. Like, every day I make a little bit of music. But my question for Snoop is, how would I, you know, where is what I've been wondering for a while. Like, who would I approach or where would I go with my tapes and my sounds? Like, who can I approach to seriously break into the industry? Because it seems like, where the hell do you start?
1: That's a good question. I don't really have an answer for you, because it was who I knew that got me where I'm at. So it's not like you can go to a local DJ or a local somewhere to turn in your music and be seen and heard. It's coincidence, and it's timing, and it's a little bit of luck. You know what I'm saying? It's who you know. So hopefully you can fall up to a radio station or a concert or something and try to get your music to an artist or a radio station DJ or somebody who's in the game that could put you in the game. Because as far as just going and finding somebody or giving you a program or a plan, I don't really know, because I got in through luck and knowing somebody.
8: Well, is there any way that I could officially, you know, present my music to someone anywhere in the industry? I mean,
1: well, you can hit me up at doggystylerecords.com, and once you get on the internet and do all that typing back and forth information on what you're trying to do, we got a little outlets, and there's a lot of record companies out there that's always looking for the new talent. So you can hit up all of the local, you know, record labels that you're trying to get at. If it's rock and roll, if it's hip hop, whatever it is, get on the internet and, you know, see what label is looking for, and then you send it like that.
8: All right,
0: Richard. You got to just keep scraping, that's all. I make lots of tapes, hand them out. None of them ever get heard, and then someone listens to one of them, and you're in if you're any good.
8: Then you make $1 million overnight.
0: Well, you got to be good, though.
8: Hey, I'm good. I'm just wait.
0: All right. Well, yeah, give us a little sample. You have anything?
8: I have tapes, but it's not queued up and all that.
4: See what I'm saying?
0: All right, so you got to be ready.
1: That was your big break right there. You just weren't ready.
8: Now, I know I'm talking to Snoop right now. You know, I'm feeling like I could send you something, but I know you got probably millions of people trying to call and give you something.
7: Whatever.
0: All right, Richard. And what kind of rap name is Richard anyway?
8: It's not my rap name, dude, and I'm a producer, man.
0: Oh, okay. But even as a producer, don't you need a cool name?
8: I do, but I'm talking to Snoop. I'm just trying to talk to Snoop.
0: All right,
8: but you guys.
0: What is your cool name, though?
8: My cool name, I got a grip of different names. I got 1138, Entertainment, Trauma, Halo, Chaos, all that. It's all going to...
0: But is it Snoop?
9: Who cares?
0: You got to stick with one name, right? You can have 30 different names. All right. Well, that's it. See, everybody. Everyone. See, here's what everyone thinks, too. Everyone thinks that all they need to do is have someone crack the door for them, and then once they get in, they're in. But once you're in, you got to produce.
1: You got to show and prove when you get in. It's not just, you know, one great move or one great song. It's like, you know, it's a lot of one-hit wonders, and you don't want to fall up under that wrath. You want to, you know, create a dynasty and a legacy for yourself as far as being able to continuously put out good music. So it's not the one good song. It should be a couple of songs that are great from you.
0: So who was it Dr. Dre for you that...
1: Actually, Warren G. Me and Warren G was in a group together, and Warren G took my tape to a Dr. Dre party that they was doing for one of their friends. It was like a bachelor party, and the music had went off. And when the music had went off, Warren G slipped my tape on. And, you know, as my music began to play, you know, they started inquiring who was it. And Warren G told him it was me. It was his homeboy Snoop. And then they made the phone call, and the rest is history.
0: How old were you then?
1: 18.
0: Oof.
1: So you need to go to the doctor and get checked out.
0: Is that Warren G?
2: Yeah.
0: Oh, it is.
2: He was up here.
0: I know, but it must have been at least three or four years ago, right?
10: Yeah. You know what's funny about Warren G is I told him that Snoop was in here the week before and he got high. And then Warren went off to his car and he got high immediately right after I told him
0: this. You shouldn't have told him that. What if you told him Snoop jumped off a bridge?
10: He came back and he was comatose, too. He had nothing to say the second hour.
0: Anderson, stop sabotaging the show. All right, let's hear something from Snoop's forthcoming CD, which is coming out on Tuesday, the 26th of November. All right? This one is called... What is this called?
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I believe in you too. See, can't nobody make me do what you do. I mean, I'm so in love with you. Ooh. I never thought a girl could make me, take me to a whole new world, reshape me, love me, hate me. Lately, we ain't been fussing or fighting. You play all day, and I be working at night. And the only one who understands my life and the cake and the ice. And these other girls in the world live their life so trifling. I couldn't do it no more. I had to

And I believe in you too, cause it's the right thing to do. And I believe in you too, cause it's the only thing to do. I couldn't give you away, no matter what my friends say. See, when I'm gone away from home, I'm alone every day. I left a gang of messages for you on your two-way, but you ain't hot.

0: Snoop Dogg.
1: And that song was called I Believe in You.
0: Yeah. That was not Hourglass. That was I Believe in You. Yeah. And that is off of Pay the Cost to the Boss. And,
2: Pay the Cost to Be the Boss.
0: Oh, to Be the Boss. Sorry.
2: It's all right.
0: That's all that done.
2: Yeah,
0: dang,
2: that's hood. That's,
0: I know,
2: exactly.
0: I know, but I can't read it, you know?
2: Paid the Cost to Be the Boss.
0: That's right.
3: the disc was also marked Hourglass.
0: So. Oh, you're saying, Anderson, you're saying the disc was screwed up?
3: Yeah. That disc, that's what I'm saying, bitch.
0: All right. All right.
2: Suck me.
0: Snoop Dogg is in the house, in the hizzy. Yeah.
2: In the hizzle for shizzle, dizzle.
0: Save it for the crank call, Snoop. The Smokeout Festival is going on this Saturday, and we'll take one more call before we say goodnight to Snoop. Bobby?
4: Oh, yeah. Hey, guys. How you doing?
0: Good. You're 21. What's up?
4: Yeah, I've been smoking pot pretty heavily now for 2.5 years, mm-hmm. and I just wanted to know what the best way to quit was. Like, I heard Drew saying you should be going through, all these withdrawal symptoms, and I don't want to do that.
2: From me to you, Bobby, the best way to quit is how you started. Just quit.
4: Just don't do it at all?
2: Yeah, I mean, the same way you started. Stop. I mean, it's you. It's your control because you got to understand if you can't take control of the drug, it's going to take control of you, and you wouldn't want to, you know, have a drug controlling you. You know what I'm saying? So just quit.
0: But, Snoop, not all our callers have your intestinal fortitude when it comes to that kind of discipline.
3: Well, it's not even that some have addiction, because that's what addiction is. You can't stop. If you can stop, you just stop. But if you can't, then it's addiction, and then you need help.
0: Well, but we don't know if Bobby has addiction or not.
3: It sounds like Bobby's...
2: But Bobby hasn't... Bobby, have you tried to stop yet? Have you just said, I don't want to smoke no more, I'm through?
4: Well, yeah, I've tried that, and what happens is I can't eat a lot of times. And also, like, when my friends are, you know, passing the joint around the room, you know, I'd much rather be high, you know, than not high.
3: Yeah, right. You might have to go to MA. A 12-step is really, when you really can't stop, whatever the reason, whether it's an excuse or the environment, whatever it is, there is a solution out there, and it does work. And there's a lot of people with your story that get better through MA. So
2: yeah, go get some professional help and get in a room full of people that feel like you and is probably going through what you're going through.
0: How about the gin and juice therapy?
2: The gin and juice therapy, now.
0: No?
2: You substitute that with water and orange juice. You know what I'm saying? Yeah. You start putting healthy things inside of yourself.
3: Got the right idea.
2: Yeah. All get
3: right.
2: healthy.
3: Archbishop.
0: He's going to be on Sesame Street before you know it. hey, Bobby?
4: Yeah.
0: All right. So go to MA.
4: Okay.
0: All right, and listen.
3: Snoop sent you.
0: Tell him Snoop sent you.
2: Yeah.
0: And, you know, in MA, when you make it a year, they give you a brownie, right? Watch that brownie.
4: Yeah.
0: All right, Bobby.
4: All right,
0: take care of yourself. All right, Snoop has to fire up the Snoop DeVille and head to the Honeycomb Hideout.
2: That's where I'm going. I'm on a mission fishing.
0: To eat, you know, fishing is right. It's probably going to be more fried catfish over there. So, I want to bid adieu to the great Snoop Doggy Dog, and we will see you. We'll see you on Friday in Vegas.
2: Good times,
0: Snoop. And are you going along to Don Magic Juan?
5: Well, you know, I got to keep up with the big Snoop Divas.
0: Yeah, because you know we're putting him on a bus. You know.
5: Well, you know he can handle that. You know he need that room so he can relax and stretch and meditate and get his game tight. So when they hit land, it's going down.
0: Yeah, but Jimmy told me he was going to bring like 30 people with him on a bus.
5: Oh yeah.
2: I mean, why not, Jimmy? Y'all know how I do it, man.
0: No,
2: I
0: know.
2: Make it fun, man.
0: I know. That's what I was talking to him on the
2: way.
0: It's
2: y'all turn to get me baked, but I'm gonna say no this time.
0: So it's gonna cost us $4,000 to get Snoop and his posse out there.
3: It's well worth it.
0: Every penny.
2: Oh, that's all. Is that all that Snoop is charging you to be on your TV show?
0: That's just to get Snoop out there.
3: And you were giving me ass about wanting my wife to come with me.
5: It must be a famous
3: come on,
5: player,
3: Adam.
2: That's Snoop. That famous player love. You know, I normally charge 15 to 20 G's for 15 minutes, Jack.
0: Drew's coming out on Friday, too, and he wanted to bring his wife, and he wanted us to fly her out there, and we said no.
5: The doctor. The players ball.
0: Yeah, when's the players ball? Chicago?
5: Yeah, Chicago, November the 30th.
0: Drew, you get the flyer?
3: No, I missed.
5: It's off the hook, man. I'm telling you, come on down, Adam. We're going to crown you with the trophy. Player of the year.
0: All right, well, maybe we'll just fire up the bus and we'll take it from Nevada out to Illinois and
3: there
0: we'll go to the players.
3: You got the Zephyr now, keep it in the back of the bus.
0: Yeah, broadcast.
3: It'd be awesome.
0: All right.
6: Just have a hookah.
0: All right, we're going to take a little break. We'll be right back after
6: just
0: this.
6: Just have a hookah.
0: What is happening. It is Loveline. I'm Adam Carolla. That is Dr. Drew over there. Snoop is not in the hizzy. He is left, and he's heading for the honeycomb.
3: He doesn't just say hizzy either.
0: The hizzle finishal.
3: Is it fizzle, fizzle, fizzle, busy?
0: Yeah, watch out, because I think the F word's in there somewhere, and we just
3: really?
0: Don't know it.
3: No.
0: Yeah, that's the that's how the blacks trick us into saying the F word.
3: I see.
0: They say for shizzle, my nizzle. I think it means something bad. All right.
3: Good times.
0: Let's, anyway, always good to see Snoop, and even better to see Don Magic Juan. And you guys are just sitting home, you know, looking at the radio, have you really missed out on Don Magic Juan. I mean, describe his apparel, please, Drew.
3: It's a sort of a tunic.
0: Yes.
3: With matching pants.
0: Yeah.
3: What would chartreuse.
0: What would you say the material would be? Lamé?
3: Linoleum.
0: Linoleum.
3: Yeah, lamé, yeah, something like that. And then huge purple glasses with diamond encrusted.
0: Yeah.
3: And jewelry, though, that was more the size of sculpture than jewelry. It's like stuff like raising off his hand a good 4 inches.
0: Pointy, mint green James Brown shoes, yeah. Right?
3: Right. And the card to match the color.
0: Matching green hat.
3: Matching green hat, well, is Archbishop.
0: As you know, Drew, green is for the money, gold.
3: Honey.
0: Those are his colors.
6: And the hizzle for shizzle, dizzle.
7: Hello.
3: Hi, Lily.
7: Hello.
0: What's up? You're 18.
7: This is for Snoop.
3: No, you're not there right
0: yeah.
3: now.
0: Yeah.
7: Hello?
0: Snoop's in the for shizzle, my nizzle.
7: So he's not there?
0: Yeah, no. he just split.
7: Oh.
0: Yeah, an hour and a half to talk to him. I know you've only been on hold for 14 minutes, so I don't feel too bad.
7: I've been
0: for
7: on
0: him.
7: Hold, huh?
3: Yeah.
0: Why, were you going to crack wise? I can see how long everyone's been on hold.
3: What's up?
7: Well, it was a question of oral sex and stuff like
0: that. All right, listen, Snoop's gone. You don't want to talk to us. That's evident.
3: So be it.
0: We can take him. We're big boys. Jimmy, I like this too, by the way. It's like, Snoop's not there? No. Yeah, but what was your question? Well, it was a question about oral sex.
3: Yeah.
0: That's, so I guess if it's not a question about oral sex anymore, then we can go. Shauna?
8: Hi.
0: You're 19?
8: Yes.
0: What's up?
8: I have a question for Dr. Drew.
3: Yeah.
0: Mm-hmm.
8: Hi, Dr. Drew.
3: Hi, Shauna.
8: My question is, I don't masturbate, nor do I like the idea of masturbating, but when I'm by myself, I'm constantly rubbing, like, my stomach and playing with my pubic hairs. I'm, like, twirling them, and I don't even know I'm doing it.
0: Mm-hmm.
8: And I'm not sure why I do this, and I just wanted some thoughts to it.
3: Well, do you twirl your hair on your head, too?
8: Yeah, I do it all the time. Yeah. Like, I'm always picking at my skin.
3: Well, are you taking speed or cocaine?
8: No, I don't do any drugs.
3: Do you pull your hair till it comes out in patches, that sort of thing?
8: No.
0: Why don't you masturbate?
8: Just the thought of it really makes me sick.
3: Oh, interesting. Do you have any trauma history?
8: Yeah.
3: What happened?
8: I was abused by my dad.
0: Sexually? What did he do to you?
8: I was abused for a long time.
3: Sexually abused?
8: Yeah.
3: All right. So there.
8: It's not a problem, but I don't know why I do it, and I can't.
3: Well, it is a problem. It's left its mark, let's say. Although you may sort of day-to-day not be aware of it, it's sort of left an implicit memory in your behavior and in your biology. And one of the things that is coming out of that is you sort of picking and twirling your hair. It's a way of trying to soothe. You know, hair twirling is sort of a self-soothing thing. And you're sort of doing that all over the place in compulsive and uncontrollable ways.
8: Yeah.
0: So your dad molested you for a number of years.
8: Yeah.
0: Have you got any therapy about this?
8: Yeah, I'm in therapy now.
3: Okay. There are actually medications to help with those compulsive hair pulling and that sort of thing.
0: Where's your dad now?
8: In prison.
0: Oh, that's good.
3: Excellent.
0: For doing this?
8: Yeah.
0: Oh, that's good. When's he getting out?
8: I'm not sure.
0: Not for
8: 2007.
0: 2007? Well, hopefully there'll be a prison fire and he'll burn in his cell.
8: Yeah.
0: Yeah, that'd be nice.
8: Yeah.
0: All right, listen, I'm sorry he did this to you. You can blame your mom some, too.
8: Well, yeah, she...
3: She was sexually abused, too.
8: No, I don't know, but she left, so I never really got to know her.
0: So,
3: oh, really?
8: Yeah.
3: My God, she left you with the abusive dad. Yeah, well,
0: what a dynamite lady. And what do you have for parents now? Do you have any step-parents or anything?
8: No, I've been in foster care systems.
0: All right.
8: since then.
3: You sound like you're in pretty good shape, though. She doesn't have the curls.
0: Yeah. You have a boyfriend?
8: No, I don't date.
0: You don't?
8: No.
0: That's good. You don't have to date for a while.
8: Yeah.
0: You do your therapy, you get yourself straight, and then you start dating.
3: What's your just out of curiosity, what's your ethnicity?
8: White.
3: And were you adopted into this family or anything?
8: Yeah.
3: These abusive?
8: Yeah. I was adopted.
3: From where?
8: When I was 4.
0: You were adopted at age 4 by the abusive family?
8: Yeah.
3: What happened to your original parents?
8: Drug abuse.
3: But you're not from a foreign country or something like that.
8: No.
3: And they were drug addicts too.
8: Yeah.
0: What is up with the screening process with the adoption agencies or were these sort of foster parents? I mean, did these people who molested you, did they actually adopt you?
8: Yeah, they adopted me.
0: Yes.
3: Incredible.
0: Wow. All right. Sorry you've been through that, Shauna.
3: You sound pretty well preserved though. Do you have some positive relationships with adults?
8: Not really. I try to stay away from, you know, as many. I mean, I try to have mostly superficial relationships.
0: Good. Me too. It's the only way to do it. I barely know Drew's last name.
8: Well, I have one question to that kind of. I've kind of, you know, struggle with, like, anorexia and with, you know, self-injury.
0: Sure,
8: and I just wanted to know if this has any, you know, if this behavior is part of that.
3: Yes, all these behaviors are part of the trauma.
0: And the picking and stuff is all part of that.
3: But your trauma history is multiple traumas. Abandonment, addicted parents, abandoning mother, abandoning stepmother, sexually abusive adopted father, foster parents. It's just, it's the full menu of trauma.
0: All right, speaking of trauma, it smells like high karate and Popeyes in here. It's driving me insane.
3: Yeah, it's pretty bad.
0: What am I going to do? Move this trash can out of here?
3: The break, I guess.
0: I think we make the move now, Drew.
3: It's pretty bad.
0: All right, you ready?
3: Why wasn't what Snoop was eating? It didn't seem so bad.
0: You know why? Because there was a context.
3: Yeah.
0: Like
3: we were looking at him eating it.
0: I was smelling Don Magic Juan's High Karate.
3: Yeah, thanks.
0: And I was looking at Snoop eat catfish, and I was thinking, all right, there's a place for this. But now they're gone, and it stinks.
3: Residual, yeah.
0: All I got is the catfish and the High Karate.
3: Ann brought it up.
0: Yeah, Ann walked in here and said it stunk. How can you guys handle this? And then shut the door and went back in her room, and it it left a mark on us.
2: I'm a veterinarian.
9: Hello?
0: Jimmy?
9: Yeah.
0: You're 18. What's up?
9: First, I want to say, Dr. Drew, I'm glad you're better. Dr. Bruce, your brother?
3: No, not my brother.
0: Yeah, you're wondering how he got the hell on the air, right?
9: That's a question, sure.
0: Yeah, it must be nepotism.
3: Bruce, I've been working with Bruce for years. He has the right training and stuff and so on.
9: He has the same disapproving moan as you, too.
10: Well, I'll avoid this behavior in the future.
0: Bruce, 30 seconds. Well, Adam, man show sucks.
2: I really don't.
0: Yeah, he's a delight. Drew knows as long as Bruce is filling in for him, his job is safe. That's basically the psychology behind this.
9: Good for you, Dr. Drew.
0: Yep. He's a smart man.
9: Is it possible to be asexual?
0: Yeah.
3: Yeah.
0: There's usually something behind it.
3: Oh, yeah.
0: But you could say that one out of every 10,000 guys maybe just doesn't have the drive.
3: Yeah, it's pretty rare. But you first want to make sure that's not something biologically going on, Jimmy.
9: Biologically?
3: Yeah, like we had a guy in here, if you remember, a couple months ago who had a prolactin-secreting tumor that shut down his testosterone production, and he had no sex drive essentially throughout his young adulthood and didn't realize he was different. And then they discovered what it was with thyroid diseases, testicular problems, adrenal problems. There are many, many hormonal conditions that can profoundly affect sexuality, as well as there are psychiatric conditions that can, and medication can.
0: How would the physiological ones manifest itself? I mean, would he have low body hair?
3: Maybe.
0: Things like that?
3: Yeah, that can be.
0: Hey, Jimmy?
9: Yes?
0: Oh, what's going on in the background? I think that's our
3: party.
0: Background.
3: Yeah.
0: All right. Tell him to shut up out in that hall, would you?
3: Shut the door.
0: Hey, maybe you should go get a workup.
9: A workup?
3: Yeah, see a doctor.
0: Yeah, you go to a doctor and tell them what's going on, and they take a few blood tests.
3: Well, why don't you tell us what's going on? What is happening?
9: Well, porn became disinteresting. I mean, it was all just the same from picture to picture. Whoa. Legs, breast, vagina.
3: Whoa.
9: And it was like, you know, who cares anymore? And so I threw all that away, and he was gonna try dating and everything. I only dated once when I was 14, and it's just not very interesting. I don't put in much effort. I get numbers, but I never call. I never have that push.
3: Yeah, right. Was it ever arousing to you?
0: He sounds depressed to me.
3: Oh, yeah. Was it ever arousing to you?
9: Yes, but it always, when it really was, I was always too timid. It's like calling a national radio show. I wouldn't do it.
0: That's weird. All right. But listen, first off, you never, ever throw away porn. Ever. That's number one. And then number two, I think he got some depression going. Number three, he's 18. He sounds like he's in his 40s. It's like
9: I have an old soul, man.
0: Yeah. All right. That old soul in young person usually equals depression. But I would go in and seek the counsel. I'd say psychiatrist or psychologist first. Mm. Talk about depression part, and then go to a doctor and get the makeup.
3: I mean, both, for sure, yeah.
0: Because sometimes you get a little hypersexual when you get depressed, but it can take the wind out of all your sails.
3: Sort of schizoid.
0: You mean that flat affect kind of thing?
3: I got disconnect.
0: Yeah.
3: Dated once when I was 14, but then couldn't bother with this after that.
0: Right.
3: Oh.
0: Well, what do you think?
3: 18-year-old.
0: Like,
3: yes.
0: Dad beat him or something?
3: No, I don't know.
0: Saw somebody die?
3: No. Sometimes
0: just flat?
3: Yeah.
0: Not a lot of friends? Jimmy?
9: Yeah.
0: Do you have a lot of friends?
9: No, I do. But when I was younger, it was an uphill battle. I never had friends. I was always picked on in the schoolyard and such. And
0: yeah. Jimmy's like one of those guys that gets up on the watchtower with the hunting rifle.
9: No, I took acting and machining instead.
0: Oh, good.
3: Instead of going on the watchtower.
0: Instead of getting on the watchtower. What are you turning on that lathe, buddy?
9: I just made a meat tenderizer. I'm making a vise right now on a mill and such. And,
0: nice.
9: It's really cool.
0: Meat tenderizer is basically the metal hammer that's got the waffle end on it, right?
9: Yeah, it is sweet. I put a chrome finish on it, man. It's beautiful.
0: Nice. Good for killing, too. Good for killing drifters. What's that? Yeah, Jimmy, I'm glad to see that you're turning this into a passion, this metalworking and acting and all that stuff. But it's time to get a little help in the depression department. And I think if you work on that, it's going to work for you.
3: Mm. And
0: it's depressed.
3: This needs a diagnosis, whatever it is.
0: All right. We made a meat tenderizer. Meat tenderizer is one of these things that sounds like more than it is. A meat tenderizer.
3: It's like a mallet.
0: It's a clean hammer.
3: Yeah.
0: It's a hammer you keep in the kitchen.
3: Yeah.
0: It's always weird when they make tools for the kitchen that are like what you'd see in the garage, but they're in the kitchen. Like,
3: yeah.
0: I'll tell you one thing I could never get down with. The scissors in the kitchen.
3: Yep.
0: You know, it's like, oh, yeah, use the scissors. Yeah, use it for cutting the cartilage or whatever. And it's always like, yeah, but those are scissors. Doesn't it make, it turns you into Mangala all of a sudden when you pull the scissors out and you're going at the meat?
3: Pan sold us some nice scissors.
0: Oh, Pan. Like to give him a whack in the head. Drew, don't even get me started on that. Drew gives this guy named Pan, this Asian fella, calls Drew and starts bothering him about selling him knives. So what's Drew do? Drew gives the guy my cell phone number. I'm driving along one Sunday. It's 9:45 in the morning. The phone rings. It's like, hey, this is Pan, the knife salesman. I'm like, I don't even know where I am. What are you doing? Drew's wife gave me the number. I'm like, yeah? Well, when can we meet? I don't know. How about 10:45, he says. I'm like, it's Sunday morning. I don't even know who you are. Well, we get together, we'll get some knives. So we get together, not that morning, but I tell him, look, just come out to the radio station. He's like, I'm a friend of Drew's. And, of course, it turns out that Drew doesn't really know him that well, and they just wanted to get this guy off his wife's back, so his wife gave my cell phone number. Then he comes out to the studio, and he's like, yeah, I got these knives. And they're like, you know, you can get a set of four steak knives for like $1,100. Or you can get like the jumbo variety pack for like $3,300 for like nine knives. And I'm like, well, what about those cleavers? I need a cleaver, and I'm going to get a cleaver for Jimmy. Jimmy's, he needs a cleaver for the car, too. He likes his cleavers. And the guy's like, yeah, I'll get a cleaver. And they're like $198 a piece, and then it's like $12 shipping and handling and then processing thing. It's like $450 for two cleavers. So I say, okay, sign me up for the cleavers. And he's like, that's it? And I was like, listen, I don't need a cleaver. I'm buying the cleavers. And he's like, that's all, huh, buddy? You short me, huh? Why you short me? I'm like, hey, listen, you keep it up, and I'm not going to buy the cleavers. And he still keeps it up, so eventually I tell him I'm not buying the cleavers, and now he's pissed. That guy was like a sociopath. Hey, Drew, thank God you gave my cell phone number, you idiot. Hey, you know, sometimes I just lie in bed. I think of reasons I should be mad at Drew. I got to put Pan Pan back on that list. All right. We'll take a quick break. We'll be right back. Dr. Drew. Tommy Chong in here tomorrow night of Cheech and Chong fame. Guess what he's going to be talking about? He'll be talking about the smokeout.
3: The smokeout, yeah.
0: And Drew, really remind me to bring up my spectacular softball catch when I played in that celebrity game with him.
3: Oh, yeah, right, okay.
0: I think it was his son that was batting.
3: Nice.
0: Ellie?
11: Yes.
0: You're 22?
11: That's right.
0: What's up?
11: I've been seeing this girl for a while, and I don't know, her background is...

0: start dating.
1: Hmm. Well, she may feel as if an orgasm is coming on.
2: Mm. And, but she's not having one.
1: Sometimes women get real sensitive, and it feels like they're being tickled, and it gets uncomfortable.
3: Yuch.
2: They have to know how to sort of help you
1: help them
2: adjust to that. Yeah. Yeah.
1: But here's the thing. Don't get too obsessed with it. Mm. I mean, she's having a good time with you sexually?
0: Yeah.
1: Well, that was a ringing endorsement.
0: Well, she's never really been with anybody else.
2: Mm. Mm-hmm. So she doesn't know if she's having a good time or not, Adam.
1: Yeah.
0: Well, I mean,
1: hold on a second. What is it with all these guys? I never trust them, by the way, when they do all this sort of projection and speculation, and they become like gumshoes, you know? Mm-hmm. Drew knows what gumshoe means now.
2: That's right.
1: Private detective. Where they're like, well, she doesn't ever been with anyone else. She doesn't have a lot to compare it to from a sensation standpoint. Yeah. But judging by the look on her face, I'd say she's having between, well, if I was a number between 1 and 10, I'd say between 7 and 9.5 on the pleasure scale. Again, not having anything to compare it to. Always makes me go, she's not having a great time.
2: Right, right.
1: Because when you know someone's, it's like when you know someone's enjoying a concert, you don't have to sit there and read them the whole time. It's right. Like, yeah, their head's moving, their foot's tapping. I can tell they're grooving.
2: Right.
1: You don't even have to talk to them about it.
3: Any people want to know about this pimp game?
1: Yeah. Ellie? So, hey, listen. Yeah. Don't think about it too much. You give her some oral sex.
2: Take it easy.
0: I do, and you know, it's the same thing. You know, she's like, it tickles. You know,
2: Eli, very easy.
1: Yeah. Oh, it's Eli, by the way. It's called him Eli.
2: Go easy.
1: Yeah, and don't. Yeah, here's the whole thing. Don't make your pleasure or satisfaction completely based on her pleasure and her satisfaction. Yeah. Take the pressure off the whole situation. You mm-hmm. love her, right? You love her?
0: Oh, yeah, very much.
1: You love her. She loves you. You guys are being intimate. That's beautiful. You're finding your sea or semen legs together. And just enjoy the ride.
2: There you go.
1: Don't push. You know what, guys always have to sort of mm-hmm. put the screws. But you know what? I've realized this is how guys are. Because, you know, I watch these football games with 10 guys every weekend.
2: Yeah.
1: And there's 5 games going simultaneously. And everyone is, you know, shoving their face with, you know, bagels, lox, hot dogs, and donuts as fast as they can get them into their mouth. And yet, we must gamble on every game, too, in order to make it meaningful and special. Right. There has to be something at stake.
2: Yes.
1: And we couldn't just sit back and watch the 5 games and enjoy each other's company. It's like,
2: has to be a payoff.
1: I can enjoy it. What's at stake? What's at stake?
2: Yeah.
1: And when you bring that mentality into the bedroom, which is, hey, you should be just enjoying yourself, but no, got to be payday.
2: Where's the payoff? There's
1: winners and losers.
2: Yeah.
1: You know what I mean? I'm keeping score. It ends up, the joke ends up being on you because you don't end up enjoying the game. You're just, oh, the spread. Oh, no. Why are you doing the onside kick? No. You should have been going for 2. It ends up backfiring on you.
2: Yep. Good point.
1: All right. Thank you, Drew. Drew Raley says good point. Matt?
4: Yeah.
1: You're 23?
4: Yeah. Hey, Drew, you're awesome, and Adam, you're funny.
2: Oh, nice.
1: Thanks. For the pause before the funny.
2: What's up, Matt?
4: Well, the other day, my girlfriend and I had a school encounter for a while in the morning, and then I went to work without showering or anything after, and a little bit into my shift, my penis started beating. And so I went to the bathroom, and there was a...
1: Hold on, so it's become like a Mad Lib at this point.
2: Yeah.
1: I do realize through the cell phone and talking to Snoop that I only need to understand every third word to really know where the conversation is going.
2: Right.
1: Like, he was like, the other morning, me and my girlfriend were... And I didn't take a shower afterwards. In work. And when I was at work, I noticed...
2: And you just say
1: itch, penis, and you're like, all right,
2: you're church.
1: I'm with you.
2: Say church.
1: I know where he is. Wait a minute, where was he now?
2: Five.
1: Yeah. All right, Matt. Can I get any better?
4: I don't know. Can you hear me now?
1: Yeah, there you go.
2: Can you hear me now?
4: Okay, cool. So anyway,
2: you found a hair.
4: My girlfriend and I had sex. I went to work. My penis was 8.

0: King.
1: And
0: so I went to the bathroom.
1: I got that.
0: And there was a hair sticking out of it. And like, not a pubic hair, head hair.
1: Mm-hmm.
0: And I pulled it out. It was actually inside the pee hole.
1: How long was it?
0: About 4 inches long.
1: Did it hurt pull out?
0: It didn't hurt to pull out. And the pain didn't go away right away. It eventually subsided, after maybe a couple of minutes.
2: Was it one of her hairs, or was he passing a hair?
0: That's what I'm trying to figure out. I'm pretty sure it was one of her hairs, because my hair isn't that long.
2: You can't pass a hair, can you, Drew?
1: I don't know where it would come from, no.
2: I mean, if you ate a hair, your stomach would dissolve it, right?
1: Question is, could you grow a hair? You didn't have to pluck it. It just pulled right out.
0: Oh, no. It was no.
2: Yeah, it was like when the magicians pull the scarves out of their sleeve.
1: Right.
0: Exactly.
2: Interesting. Well, the question is, did it go in, or did it come, did it go in through the mouth or through the urethra?
1: No, it must have come in. How could it possibly? There's no...
2: You can't pass that.
1: No.
2: No way?
1: No way.
2: Why? Because the stomach will dissolve it?
1: Well, no. What this filtered through your kidney is microscopic.
2: You couldn't pass anything through there.
1: Only because through your kidneys is on a microscopic level.
2: Really? Because I think I peed a matchbox car out once when I was a kid
1: That came in through your ass.
2: Oh.
1: It eroded from your rectum into your...
2: Right. So you're saying that...
1: I wonder, though, whether some aberrant cell growth or something. But he didn't say
2: pluck it. Your kidneys are like the groundwater being filtered
1: just
2: through the limestone, right?
1: Yes.
2: I mean, it's like nothing big. A hubcap couldn't get down there. It has to go through all those layers of sedimentary rock.
1: That's it. Microscopic.
2: Okay. We'll take a break. We'll be back.

0: Yep, that's Loveline, everybody. All right, we're going to take a little 22-hour extended break. Tommy Chong of Cheech and Chong in here tomorrow night. I want to thank Snoop Dogg and Bishop Don Magic Wand for coming in here tonight. Always a thrill. It's always a treat when players meet, Drew.
1: Indeed it is. Church.
0: My shizzle, my nizzle. So until next time, this is Adam Kroller for Dr. Drew saying mahalo.
2: Snoop Doggy Dogg and Dr. Drew was at your door.
3: This has been Loveline. 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Loveline is a presentation of Westwood One Entertainment.
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3: Loveline may contain sexually oriented content. 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Listener discretion is advised.
5: Stryker
3: and Dr. Drew. Loveline, coast to coast.
6: There goes the neighborhood. Yeah, this is Loveline. Welcome, you guys. Hopefully you survived the weekend. If you went to New Orleans, hopefully you survived there. You got some beads. You gave up beads. You ended up on Girls Gone Bad Video 7. You never know. Drew, what's up?
1: You sound a little hoarse. Were you yelling during the event?
6: Consuming and yelling.
1: It's a great game.
6: I had a lot of talking to do during that game. It was a fantastic game. Yeah. And then I was screaming on Saturday watching Arizona play Stanford in basketball. And don't play Who Cares, Anderson. And
7: Who cares?
6: I do. Thank you very much. So, just fantastic weekend.
1: Good.
6: Oh, man. And tonight's a cool night because, I'm hosting Loveline. That's mediocre. But the cool thing about tonight is Jason Schwartzman is sitting to my right.
7: Ow! Ow!
1: Yeah, Jason was just telling us off the air just as we got on. I thought you guys had, like, a huge production. I thought
8: growing up, as a teenager listening to the show, I expected a much bigger production here, 80 people at keyboard screening calls.
1: Well, you expected, like, at least something resembling state-of-the-art technological equipment, electronic
6: equipment. Now you have Drew, who obviously is super smart, and then I'm sitting here in some 80-year-old sweats, but I got the cool,
8: great.
6: Well, thanks, man.
8: It's beautiful. No, I really did. I imagine, Kubrick-style, futuristic. But it's cute. I mean, it's cute.
6: It's cute.
1: Then we have this cute little studio.
8: It's nice that you guys have here.
9: Can serve no purpose anymore.
8: Something like that.
9: Goodbye.
6: So from now until about 11 o'clock, you're going to hang out. Then 11, we'll bring in some of the boys from your band, Phantom Planet.
8: Yes, I believe Alex and Sam from Phantom Planet.
6: And you're in a new movie coming out pretty soon.
8: Oh, well, it came out on Friday, Slackers.
6: Oh, Slackers.
8: Yeah. And there's another one coming out after that, too.
6: Well, how many things do you want to plug tonight? You got a band, you got two movies, what else?
8: That's it.
6: What about the porn career? How's that thing going?
8: Not so good.
1: He wrapped that up.
8: Damn it. Yeah, I got out early.
6: Tell us about Slackers for people that don't know that much about it or haven't seen it yet.
8: Well, it's a R-rated, crazy flick about a character who I play named Cool Ethan, who is absolutely obsessed with this girl played by James King. Who's a former supermodel.
6: She is.
8: And basically, I catch these slacker guys cheating on this midterm, and I have evidence that they've cheated, so I use that evidence as blackmail to basically get me the girl, or I will kick them out of school.
1: Right. They help you get the girl.
8: Right, and using all their sort of techniques. They have the school wired, and so using all
1: their airline pilots, their FBI,
8: their everything. They download the emails. They go through all the clothes. They get everything. The Cosmo Girl surveys, whatever. And in the process of kind of getting trying to get information on this girl, one of the guys falls in love with her, and she falls for him. And then I find out, and I lose my mind. And it's war, and it's dirty, and it's crazy, and it's sick and fun, and it's smart
10: it's
8: too.
6: It came out 3 days ago.
8: Yeah, and
6: very cool.
8: It's phenomenal.
6: Congratulations.
8: Thank you.
6: I saw you on Letterman the other night, and the night after that as well. You had a double feature.
8: Yeah.
6: And you're very funny on there, and I can't believe it was between you and Haley Jill Osment for The Sixth Sense.
8: I know. I let him have it, though.
1: How did you swing two nights in a row?
8: Well, actually, we're supposed to see one night. We're supposed to get myself and Phantom Planet on the show.
1: Oh, I see.
8: But it didn't work out. Yeah, but because Tim Russert, this political commentator, was on, and it was great though. It was great to be on there twice. I love Dave Letterman.
6: Me
8: I'm
6: too.
8: A big fan of his.
6: Oh, yeah.
8: And to just to be on there once is so amazing.
6: And then back to back with the band drumming with Paul Schaefer watch it.
8: I gotta say though, being on there solo was so scary that once I finished. Just to play drums and to be on, it was such a
6: cake,
8: right? Only thing I told myself was, don't drop a stick. If you drop a stick, you can never have sugar again for the rest of your life.
6: Right.
8: And I didn't drop a stick.
5: There you go.
8: So
5: you like sugar.
8: I had a donut on the way over here.
5: Yeah. From where?
8: Stan's Donuts.
5: I like Stan's Donuts.
8: There you go.
5: It's a big round donut if you don't live in L.A. It's right by the airport. I love there. My dad used to go there Saturday mornings and bring them home. Then
1: basically,
5: he got tubby.
1: It's the huge donut on top of the donut stand that, Homer Simpson always tries to grab and eat.
5: Yes.
1: Yeah.
5: Much better described than me. All right. It's 1-800-LOVE-191. Jason Schwartzman is here for questions and comments, and he'll talk about anything the hell you want. Jamie, 19, you're on Loveline.
8: Hey. This is, wait, before you talk, Jamie, this is so cool.
1: Forget that.
8: I've always wanted to call into this show, let alone, I can't believe we're actually taking calls.
5: Oh, yeah.
8: So cool.
5: Plus, you're about as smart as I am, I think.
8: Yeah, so our advice is...
1: You're going to get over this real fast.
8: Okay.
1: Relax.
8: All right, Jamie, hit me. Talk, Jamie.
10: Okay, hey. I'm wondering, okay, I'm wanting to, like, move out, but, like, I don't know how to tell the people that I'm living with.
5: Who are you living with?
8: Move out to the West Coast, move out of the house. What are you talking about?
10: There are a couple of, like, ex-cons, and I don't want to...
5: Watch the language.
1: Can we keep talking to him, or are you going to cut him off? No, Anderson got rid of him.
5: You're done.
8: Ooh,
5: he lives with ex-cons, and he wants to move out.
1: Yeah, I don't understand why you moving on, unless he has some sort of financial obligation, which he merely has to fulfill, at which point he can move on.
5: So good advice so far, Jason. You're doing really well.
8: Kirk,
5: for one. Kirk, you're 21 on Loveline.
11: What's up, guys? What's up, Schwartzman?
8: Hey, how you doing?
11: I'm cool in the gang, man. How are you doing?
8: not too shabby.
11: Not too shabby. My question is for Dr. Drew. Maybe he can answer this, or maybe Mr. Carolla can be a smartass about it. I don't know.
8: Sure.
11: What I'm wondering is, why do doctors call it a practice? You know what I'm saying? Like, my practice is over on the west side. Or, you know what I'm saying?
1: They also call it a practice of law.
11: Right, or a practice of law. Why is it? Because my theories, the only things I can think of are, like, the doctor's practicing, and if he screws up, you know, it doesn't count. It was just practice.
5: Who cares?
1: Let's see if it says
5: all right. Thanks, Anderson.
12: Unacceptable.
5: There you go.
12: Unacceptable.
5: Yes. And you're gay and you're fat.
1: The system,
5: why,
1: the
5: Drew,
1: condition of being efficient through systematic exercise.
5: Are you actually answering?
1: Here it is. Here's the definition. The definition of practice is the continuous exercise of a profession.
13: Whatever.
1: So it's just a separate meaning for the word practice that he only knows to mean to repeat over and over or to become proficient at.
5: Right.
1: It has a wholly separate definition, which is the continuous exercise of a profession.
5: Okay. You're still practicing, right?
1: Yeah. Mm-hmm. Although I got to say, whenever I've cut down on my workload, I've noticed that, you know, your expertise suffers. You know, you have to really do this a lot. All the time.
5: Are you going to fall behind?
1: It's amazing.
5: Everyone's moving forward, right?
1: Because when you're doing it a lot of the time, it comes so naturally. You think it's like ice skating or something.
5: Right.
1: Like, well, this is no big deal. But you cut back, all of a sudden, it's like, holy God. It's like
5: drugs. You know, if you're still living in the 70s, you're way behind.
1: Mm-hmm.
5: You're not doing the X now.
8: Do you get all the medical journals and keep up with all the medicines
1: and stuff? Yeah.
5: Pam.
14: Yeah.
5: What's up? You're 16 on Loveline.
14: Yeah. Hi, guys. First of all, I really like to say I really like the show. Like, I listen to it every night, and I think it's the coolest thing.
1: We really like Chicago,
5: thank
1: so that's good.
14: Chicago's kind of boring right now, but whatever. And I also, last night I was listening, because we have it, like, the delayed, whatever, and Drew and someone else were talking about the Super Bowl, and it was like, yeah, the Rams are totally going to win. I thought it was really fun. It was like
1: Sunday
14: night
1: there.
5: You and I have a jackass.
1: It was you and I.
5: Yeah, that was me, Pam.
14: It was so funny.
5: My name is Regis,
1: Who knew? Who knew?
14: Yeah, it was like an hour or so after the game. I was just like, they didn't win. It was really kind of funny.
5: Wow.
1: Well, there you go. It's, again, the miracle of the high-tech studio we live in here.
5: What's up, Pam?
14: Actually, okay, I'm on this diet right now. It's kind of like the Atkins diet, I think. I don't know. But
1: the what?
14: Like,
5: Atkins diet.
1: Atkins diet. So you're on a high-protein,
5: low-carb,
1: high-fat.
14: Yeah, what mine is like for breakfast and lunch, I'll have vegetables and protein with like no snacks, and I can have whatever I want for dinner.
1: Okay.
14: And it's working pretty well. It's a pretty slow process, but I guess it's kind of healthy.
1: Yeah, it sounds like you really should be eating another meal with protein in the morning, too, and maybe not go nuts at night like it sounds like you might be inclined to do.
5: Pam, I found a fantastic bar to eat, and it's called Something 9. Jason, I don't know if you know. It only has one carb, 22 proteins.
1: Yeah.
8: I'm gonna burst in here. I used to eat a lot of the bars.
5: Yeah.
8: I used to, you know.
1: They're high calorie.
8: But I gotta say something. I really don't. I'd rather have
1: food.
8: A couple pieces of chicken or something with the same amount. Because I don't believe in all the chemicals and all the. There's stuff in there that's gotta be just as weird for your body.
1: Be that as it may, it's much more satisfying to have a meal.
8: Yeah.
1: And meals.
14: What, My question is actually, just today I recently tried that Metabolife stuff. Like
1: Metabolife.
14: It's because this is really slow, and like I haven't been losing weight for like a month or 2 months so far.
5: Are you working out at all?
14: I do work out like three, four times a week.
5: You do cardio?
14: I run for about 20 minutes, and then I lift a little weights, but then sometimes during the week I dance.
5: You should bump up your cardio like 15 minutes.
1: Yeah, much better than taking any substances. Metabolife, at least it used to, have a stimulant in it. And
14: does it?
1: Yeah. And then anything that actually works is going to have a pharmacologic effect.
8: Exactly.
1: So it's much better you take a really, truly balanced diet with real food, meaning well-cooked, you know, meats, vegetables, fruits, fresh, you know, stuff out of the ground, and then exercise like crazy. Not crazy crazy, but at least 20 minutes of... You know what actually is a good diet, believe it or not, is that...
5: seafood diet.
1: Was it Diet for Life guy? That's a pretty good one.
14: But is the one that I'm on now, does it, like, seem okay?
1: Well, it seems a little bit erratic that if you eat a lot at some point during the day, it tends to change the way people theorize maybe it's your insulin metabolism that drives your blood sugar down and increases your hunger. So you really want to keep a uniform, more balanced intake throughout the day. So vegetables, protein in the morning, again at lunch.
5: Do you diet, Dr. Drew?
1: I try to be healthy.
5: What about you, Jason?
8: I do. Can I ask you, do you think looking this good comes naturally?
5: I think you work at it with a bunch of Twinkies in the morning.
8: Did you see my body?
1: No,
8: I haven't seen it yet. This is a work of art.
5: How about when you get a movie role? Do you consciously work out to just...
8: Well, I did this fun movie, where I played Crystal Meth Addict, and I had like 3 weeks to try and lose as much weight as possible, and I couldn't really go too crazy, but I remember I was drinking, I would have these shakes. Mm-hmm. I'd have one shake in the morning, one shake at night, and then a no-carb meal, like a piece of chicken or something for dinner. And it was crazy. And I'd take all these herbs, and I was getting acupuncture. It was crazy.
5: But how much did you drop in 3 weeks?
8: A lot of weight, like 22 pounds or something.
5: Jesus.
8: Crazy. But I still look
1: most of that ends up being muscle, though.
8: Yeah, I still look like an idiot. But is it true that your metabolism slows down at night? Is it true, like, to eat a late meal is bad for you?
5: I heard from this guy named Steve that says it's not super true.
1: I don't know the science well enough to comment.
5: And by the way, if you need someone to come in that does health stuff, I got a guy. I just thought of it.
1: Okay. But he's what is he?
5: A health author guy that helped me out, and it's so smart. He's on like Good Morning America.
1: Dietary.
5: Like that. Yeah.
1: Dietary guy. And there is, I think he's sort of right. Personally, it's my opinion, but I don't know the science well enough to respond, responsibly. But the point is, it equalizes out anyway.
8: Right.
1: You know what I'm saying?
8: It's total caloric intake for a day.
5: I'm with that.
8: That's what I'm saying.
5: I'm with that.
8: Because right after this.
5: Yeah.
1: Where are you going? You're going to donuts again.
8: Yeah.
1: But
8: yes.
1: What does really affect things is exercise. I swear to God, exercise is so much more important than anything else in terms of staying healthy, feeling good, staying healthy longest. That is the most important.
8: Jump rope.
1: Whatever it is. Whatever you'll do. Whatever the exercise is you'll do is the one you should do.
5: All right. Lori.
8: Sorry.
5: Yes. No, Jason, you're good. You're 50. What's going on?
13: No, I'm 28.
5: Oh, 28. I'm sorry. Go ahead.
13: Yeah. I have this question. I had a female experience before I was married, and my husband's wanting us to get engaged in a three-way now.
1: You're lesbian. And...
5: Drew, please, let her finish.
13: I'm not really a lesbian, but I do kind of have fantasies. But I...
1: Yeah.
8: This is the first real question. I'm nervous. I started to blush.
13: I'm afraid to act out on it, you know, because I'm afraid it'll interfere with our marriage.
8: Cause it
13: we
8: will.
13: Have a really great marriage.
1: A great marriage where the husband's trying to push you into a threesome.
13: Well, he's not really pushing, but he does have the fantasy.
1: All right, well, let him, if he has any other weird fantasies that could be destructive, allow them to stay with him. It doesn't mean you have to go act on these things. It sounds like you kind of want to do this, and you want to use the threesome as an excuse to have another same-sex experience again. But you're married. You're committed. You're in a monogamous relationship. You diminish the safety and health of that relationship if you go act out with someone else.
5: Whether you're married or not married, that's going to screw up a relationship from what I gather from listening all the time. Correct, Drew?
1: Correct. I'm getting an echo. Am I the only one?
5: I am, too.
1: Yeah, we got a heavy-duty echo.
8: Can I have more echo on my voice? I want to sound like...
5: You're a drummer. Please be quiet.
1: What's that, Lori?
13: Is it coming from my end?
1: It might be. I've turned the radio off.
5: Jason, don't you think that every guy pretty much wants to have a threesome? or at least thinks about it every so often.
1: No, I think that's a reasonable thing for guys
5: but
1: to think
5: about. But it's not reasonable to force your mate into it.
1: Yeah, I mean, an unmarried 28-year-old would be thinking about it, but a 28-year-old is married, shouldn't we?
13: Well, it's like we both kind of think about it.
1: I know, Lori, you want to use this as an excuse to go ahead and have another lesbian experience, but you're a lesbian. No, there's a reason that it shouldn't happen. It's not good for your marriage.
13: Okay.
1: Okay, if you really... Do you have kids?
13: No.
1: All right, well, how long have you been married?
8: Maybe she should do it then.
5: Yeah,
1: how long have you been married?
13: We've been married 3 years.
1: What's up with you? They have all this ambivalence about why'd you get married if we want to have other experiences?
13: Well, I only did it once.
1: Yeah, but you want to do it again. Why did you get married if you're interested in fooling around?
13: I like men more.
1: But why did you get married?
5: I have a great idea for Lori. Lori, move to L.A., become a porn star, but stay married.
1: Oh, yeah, there is that option.
5: You want.
8: Yeah, I can introduce you to a couple of porn people out here.
5: You know a lot of Vivid people, don't you, Jason?
8: No.
5: Yes, you do.
8: But can I ask you, does that mean, though, that no, you can't? But if you get married, of course you're always going to have... Are you ever?
1: Fantasy, right. Sure, of course. You're not, but...
8: I mean, I'm not.
1: But you contain it. You don't go after your... the intern in your executive office. You know,
15: get two chicks in the same bed. Do them.
5: That's what I'm talking about. Michael?
16: Yeah.
5: What's up? You're 13 on Loveline.
16: I just want to ask Dr. Drew something. Yeah. Why do they sterilize lethal injections?
1: That's a great question.
5: What?
1: Why do they sterilize legally? Why do they
5: bother?
1: They're
5: going to die anyways. Why clean the thing without
1: bother with sterile technique?
5: What's the answer?
1: I don't know. That's a great question.
5: It's genius.
1: Maybe it's a genius question. Maybe it's to avoid, in case there's an earthquake and somebody slips and somebody standing nearby should get stuck with a needle. I don't know. That's
5: Have you witnessed
1: question.
5: One of those before?
1: No.
5: About the hanging?
1: No.
5: Shooting?
1: No.
5: Anything?
1: Many, many, many a death, but of natural
5: God's really?
1: Causes.
5: Yikes. Matt.
1: Hey, one thing I realized, when you're in internal medicine, people come to general medical doctors to die.
5: Hmm.
1: It's a common thing.
5: 20, Matt, what's up?
17: Hey, what's up, guys?
18: What's up, dude?
17: Hey, so I've been dating my girlfriend for about 2.5 years.
5: And you want to have a threesome with a guy?
17: No.
5: No, okay, good.
1: Yeah, all right. Disregard the wisecrack.
17: All right, so, you know... Everything's been going all right. She's 24. I'm 20. And, you know, I'm in college right now. I don't go to a community college, by the way. And, you know, I think it's just time for me to move on, but I don't really know how to say that, you know? She's a cool chick, but I don't really know how to, like, end it.
1: You've been dating her for 2.5 years?
5: Since you were 17.
17: Well, just 18.
1: And how old is
17: right
1: she?
17: After I turned 18.
1: How old is she?
18: 24.
17: She's 24 now.
1: Is this her first boyfriend relationship?
17: I don't know. I think it's kind of our first serious relationships that we've both had.
1: I beg your pardon, Matt. You've been with her 2.5 years. You don't know whether this is her first boyfriend or not?
17: Oh, well, this isn't her first boyfriend, but I think this is our first serious relationships that we've had.
5: She's gone on dates to drive-ins and had frogs jump on the pizza, but never longer than 2 years, probably.
1: Frogs on pizza?
17: No. I think my longest one before that's about 4 months.
1: All right, but is this her first love relationship?
17: Yes, I think so. Well, it's the first relationship longer than 3 months for her.
1: All right, so this is going to be the first real long-term thing for her. So this is going to be tough for her, probably.
17: Yeah.
1: Does she have any idea that there's problems?
17: No.
1: And what's happening? What is making you want to leave?
17: I just feel tied down right now.
1: You just want to go.
17: I feel like our goals have...
1: All right, here's the deal. One of the rules, though, is if you leave, you're not allowed to come back when you find out that... you can't get laid with, you know, just on your own merit.
5: What about the rule not allowed to do that. A week after the breakup, it's 2 a.m. and he's coming home from a bar?
1: No, no booty call. You're not allowed to do that to her. You break up and you do not look back. That's harmful to her.
5: Yeah. Can you do that, Matt?
17: Oh, man. See, I just want to explore and find out if she is the one.
1: And that's fine, but you do not lay a hand on her. In fact, don't even speak to her for 6 months. Let her mourn the loss of the relationship and get over it on her own terms. She'll have a boyfriend in 2 weeks.
5: Definitely.
1: And he'll be out there pissed off.
5: Yeah. Matt, have fun in the Mile High City.
1: But you listen, the way you do it, you just be honest with her. And believe me, nobody wants to be in a pity relationship. Nobody wants to be sort of strung along just because you don't know how to be honest with them.
5: And it becomes a habit also.
1: It's an awful, awful situation for her. And let her do what's truly kind for her. Tell her what's real.
8: Yeah, the last thing you want to do is start to resent the person.
1: Oh, Listen, there'll be no going back to her ever if she ends up angry with him for having strung her along for a long time.
6: Definitely. Jason Schwartzman is here, and this question is for you directly.
1: The other thing guys do is they go ahead and cheat. That's the other thing they do. They stay in something until they actually cheat, and then they get out.
8: Yeah, they have to have, or some guys are so passive aggressive that they are jerks so that the girl breaks up with them. But that goes back to something that happened when they were four, right?
1: No.
8: Okay.
1: That's just something guys do.
6: Did the neighbor touch you at any time? Eric?
18: Yeah.
6: What's up? Ask away. Jason, this is for you. Hi.
18: Hey, Jason. I go to Windward.
8: You do?
18: Yeah.
8: Wow.
6: That's a guess on my part. That does not
8: all
6: say
8: right.
6: That, sir.
18: Yeah, and I had a bet with my friend.
6: Yeah?
18: What's the name of that little bunch of skin that runs from the testicles to the anus?
1: It has a...
18: Grundle.
1: Grundle?
18: Grundle.
8: Whatever it is, it's a sensitive spotter.
1: Has many names, but that's one I've never heard.
18: Yeah.
6: Jason, you know the answer.
8: The taint?
1: Taint, I've heard.
8: The chode?
1: The chode, I've heard.
8: The chode is the one I've heard.
18: The bonch.
1: The what?
18: The bonch.
1: Bonch?
6: Don't know that one.
1: Come from a very creative...
8: The chin rest? Sorry.
1: Very creative.
6: Now you're in the ball game, baby. Welcome to the show.
8: No, I was here the whole time. I was just a little tiger waiting to jump out.
6: The chin rest. How come no hair grows in that spot?
18: Yeah.
1: How come no hair grows wherever hair doesn't grow? You know what I'm saying? It's just the way your body's configured.
6: Okay.
1: It's called the perineum in real life. Perineum.
8: Perineum.
18: Okay.
6: You like that spot, don't you, Eric?
18: Yeah, I had a bet with Michael Fujikawa's little brother.
8: Fuji, what's up, dude?
18: Yeah.
8: All right, Windward is
6: my high school.
8: My alma mater.
6: Wow.
8: Yeah, right down the street.
6: From here?
8: Palms and Sawtelle.
6: I know people that went there growing up.
8: That's right.
6: A lot of West Side stuff happening.
8: Yep.
6: Crossroads Brentwood tomorrow in soccer. Big game. They're in your league, aren't they?
8: Yeah.
6: See ya. Oh, thank you. All right, we got to take a break. Jason Schwartzman is hanging out. I'm Stryker in for Ace Rocola along with Dr. Drew. Slackers is a flick. We'll talk about that. And then after 11 o'clock, we'll bring your band in and hang out with them, too.
8: All right.
6: Sound like a plan?
8: Rock out.
6: All right.
8: But, baby, come on, let my sonny out of this owl.
6: Thank you, Jason. Right, that was good stuff. All right, we're back at Loveline. I'm a Stryker in for Adam Carolla, who I saw on MTV in the football game when they have celebrities play against athletes.
1: What was that?
6: Did you see his touchdown dance?
1: No.
6: It was so funny, the Rock and Jock game. His touchdown dance, he caught a touchdown pass from Dan Marino.
1: Oh, my God.
6: Adam Kroll, he looked pretty athletic. I was surprised.
1: Oh, he was an all-state football player.
6: Oh, really?
1: Oh, yeah.
6: But he was good.
1: Yeah.
6: Anyway, he caught the pass, was in the end zone. He squatted like he was on a toilet, made the face like he was pushing something out of his
1: hand.
6: No, hold on. No. Hit the ball behind his butt.
1: Yeah, drop
6: and then,
1: it.
6: No, first acted like he was reading a newspaper. And then after he was done moving his hand like in the paper, then he did the face again like pushing, and then the ball dropped.
19: I can deal with the fact that I am gay now.
6: Exactly. But Jason is here, and Slackers came out this past Friday.
1: Yeah.
6: And
8: it's crazy.
6: You are well known for making that movie with Bill Murray, Rushmore, which was it was successful, but it's become kind of a cult favorite, I guess you can say.
8: Yeah, and I mean, not too many people saw it, I guess, because it didn't have, you know, the money to reach a huge audience. But, but the people who like it get it, and I guess that's great for us. I mean, when we were making it, I didn't think that anyone was going to find it funny except like 10 people back home. So it was good to see that people understood it. It means a lot to people.
6: It was a really good movie.
8: So that's really wonderful.
6: It was a fantastic movie. And now my question is, and Letterman kind of hit on this when you were on there, but you've only done, at least that have come out, like one, two, or maybe even three things at most since then. Is that because you're picky or because of your band, or you've just been pretty much hanging out with your family? I don't know.
8: Well, when I finished the movie, I came back, I finished high school. I mean, that was just the natural thing. And then, I've been playing in the band since I was 14. You know, that was my first thing. So it wasn't the next logical step wasn't to make another movie.
6: Okay.
8: And plus, when you're 17, there's a lot of things going on in your mind other than what movie am I going to make next. You know, you're still figuring out who you are and meeting people. And I was just playing with my band.
6: But that's not true for everybody, by the way.
8: I know. But for some, like, kid actors who have been, like, acting since they were, like, two and their parents are there and, you know, and they have headshots and everything at the age of six. You know, making movies, just Rushmore would have been just one in a series of jobs. But it was since it was my first one, and I had never done it before. When I returned from making the movie, it wasn't like, I was ready to keep going. I was worn out. I was like, just taking me right now, throwing me into a boxing ring, and like asking me to fight a professional fight, and you know, not even try to win, just try to get through it alive. And then once I, thank you. And then once I got through it alive, it was like, you know, I don't want to fight again for a couple of years.
5: Exactly.
8: I'm beat up, so it was kind of just relaxing.
5: Fine explanation. I understand why you kind of just hung out a little bit.
8: Yeah, it was good.
5: Good stuff. All right, hey,
8: and
5: Mike.
8: I traveled.
5: Really?
8: No.
5: You went to the Valley one time.
8: Yeah.
5: Mike, you're 22 on Loveline.
20: Hi.
5: Well,
20: my question is basically, how do you know when, I have a friend who was fooling around sometimes, how do you know when he just hears or...
21: You have a friend who's fooling around?
20: Well, him and I fool around.
21: So him and you fool around. And how do you know, fill in the blank?
20: How do you know if he's just curious or he's really...
5: Is he receiving or giving?
21: Wait. How do you know if he's gay?
20: Well, he has a girlfriend, too, so it's like he doesn't admit he's gay or bisexual. He just says, you know, sometimes he says, I'm just experimenting there, but it's been like 2 years.
21: How old is he?
20: He's 19.
21: Okay, 19-year-olds can experiment. They should be just about wrapping that up. But
5: you're telling me?
21: Really? Yeah.
5: Literally.
21: And he all you know, if he can't even figure out what he's doing or be honest with himself that he's having sex with a man, you got someone who, at very minimum, we can say is confused, right?
5: Yeah.
21: And there are a lot of people out there confused about their sexual identity. They don't know what they are. Or they're gay but can't admit it or can't deal with it or, you know, don't want to be that way and trying to force themselves to be heterosexual. I don't know what's going on with this guy, but he is confused.
5: Mike, what's your story? Are you gay, bi, straight?
20: Well, I kind of lean into the gay part, but it's not really a...
21: Maggot better run. No, actually, that's what we call bi. Bye-bye to hetero.
5: Exactly. Hello.
8: Do you have a sex, or is it just necking?
20: It's sex.
5: Huh? Sex. Mm. Well, I'd say he's probably gay, or you're really good, and he's just coming to come.
21: No, look, Mike, I mean, Mike, you're gay.
20: You're telling me straight, then.
5: Yes, dude, Mike, I love when you say that. Mike, you're gay.
21: Yeah. Right, Mike?
20: Right.
21: Let's be clear here. You're gay. The other guy is confused, and you can continue to carry on with him if you wish, but like any relationship where somebody's cheating on someone else, it's not going to be a particularly pleasant experience. Mm. Get him to clarify what's up with him and, you know, end that relationship if he's going to be screwing around with any other human beings.
8: Do they have feelings for each other?
21: It kind of sounds like it.
5: Yeah, you do?
21: Yeah.
5: Do you say I love you to him, Mike?
20: Yeah, all the time.
5: Does he have a hairy back?
21: He's going to be a screwed up partner. He's not going to be a great partner. Mm. He's screwing over this woman. And he's screwing over you.
5: Mm-hmm.
21: And he's confused.
5: Yeah, but he's getting a lot of action.
21: Good time.
5: Got that going for him out there. All right, thank you, Michael.
20: All right, thanks.
21: Be careful. Watch your choices.
8: You just hang up and he's gay. Just like that.
21: That's it.
8: Wow. You want to ask something else? Craziness.
21: Man, wave my magic wand. Pow, you're gay. I can chase it. Watch out.
8: You're gay.
21: Watch out.
8: Okay.
21: Dude, all I got to do is declare it and it's over. It's happening.
8: All right.
5: Oh, Brooke?
22: Hi.
5: Hi, you're 16 on Loveline and you're gay.
22: No.
21: How you doing?
5: Okay.
22: Yeah, hi, Drew. Hi, Stryker. Hey, Jason.
5: Hey, Brooke.
22: Okay, basically my question is, there's this guy, like, that's 18, and I heard that, like, there's a three-year rule, so if you're, like, within 3 years of each other, that it's legal, but then he's 18, so I don't know.
21: In California, that's true.
5: Really?
21: Yeah.
22: Okay.
21: Yep. So
22: I told him.
21: I think it's actually a 2-year rule. I'm just looking it up here if we have it.
5: I thought it's just 18. You can't do.
21: No, not in California. But they just this year or last year actually started a new law where
5: really, Jason,
21: as long as you're within 2 years of the.
5: We're gonna comb the junior highs tomorrow, man.
21: And you have that info. The statutory rate law. She's going to get it.
5: Brooke, is this guy in high school?
22: No, he's graduated, and neither am I, so...
21: Which reminds me...
5: Wait, hold on a sec. Why aren't you in high school?
22: Well, I graduated this last year.
21: Early?
5: Really?
22: Yeah.
8: So you're a genius.
21: Are you in college?
22: No, not yet. I was thinking about probably this next year I'll start.
5: You work in fast food?
22: Yeah. I have a car, and I still live at home, but I'm doing good.
5: That's cool.
8: Good for you.
21: Again, we worry about the guy, not about you. If he's a good guy, truly...
22: Yeah.
21: We're okay with this.
22: Okay.
21: New HIV antibody test in the urine just came out.
5: Really? No way.
21: Yeah. Urine HIV test. It is $85 as this particular lab as opposed to $77.
5: Wow. All right, Joe, can we get to that in a minute? Let's finish with Brooke.
21: Okay. You're right.
5: You're going through your files in here. Drew brings this black notebook in. What else you got in here?
21: That's just...
5: What's this naked picture doing in here of this man, Drew? That's, what is it? No.
21: It's a puddle of mud.
5: No, it's...
21: It is. Look at that.
5: Puddle of mud. It's a puddle of sperm is what it is. Brooke.
22: Yeah.
5: Oh, that is puddle of mud. I thought you had a picture of a naked man. So your question is it legal? Drew, what's the answer?
21: Anne's going run around trying to get that information.
5: We're going
21: to
5: put you on.
21: I believe it is.
8: If it's not legal, you're not going to do anything?
22: No, I probably will anyway, but I was just wondering.
21: All right, well, good time. Okay. There we go. Thank you, Jason.
8: That's enough of that.
5: Brooke!
21: It's all right. We're giving it our blessings for the moment.
5: All right, hold on 1 second. We'll come back to you. Is that cool?
22: Okay.
8: See you in a sec, babe.
5: Thanks. All right, Drew, let's get this question in for you. Jamie, 17, what's up?
0: Hey, actually, I had a question about Depo Provera.
21: Yeah,
5: okay.
8: Do you want to take this one or should I?
21: Jason, go ahead.
8: Okay.
0: I'm on the Western right now.
5: Of course.
0: And actually, I stopped taking it like a month ago because I had been gaining a lot of weight from it. Well, I mean, like I gained probably like 10 pounds and I grew like a breast size and a half.
5: Yes.
0: So.
5: How much are you up to now?
0: I'm like 5'8 and I weigh like 155.
5: Bouncy, bouncy.
0: Were you talking about my breast?
5: No.
0: Oh, okay. Anyways, so I was planning on switching to Depo Provera, but and I like did some research online about it, and my mom's like pretty involved in that kind of stuff, so I showed her like what I looked up, and she was really scared about the whole part about you may not get your period for like 3 months at a time. And
21: why does that scare her?
0: Because
21: it's not you may not, you will not.
0: That's how
21: it works. I mean, that's one of the things it does.
0: Because
21: you will bleed like crazy for 3 months, and then you will not bleed so long as you're on the shot after that.
0: Oh, really?
21: Why does that bother her?
0: Because she figures that may make me infertile somehow.
21: Absolutely not. That has categorically nothing to do with that.
5: Is your mom there?
0: No, it's Chicago. I'm in Chicago, so she's sleeping. It's
5: okay. Where are you, North Shore?
0: Yeah.
8: So I thought.
21: Why?
8: I don't know.
5: Is that a nice area?
21: It's the only part of Chicago he knows.
8: Yeah.
21: Glencoe?
8: Yeah.
21: Jamie?
8: No. It worked.
21: Evanston? No. the one thing you do need to worry about, and doctors don't spend a lot of time describing this to women, unfortunately, is it can affect your mood, it can affect your libido, your sex drive, that kind of thing. And it's more of a masculinizing hormone than the estrogen, so people get sort of muscular growth and sometimes even some hair and acne and things. It tends to go that way. And so just as long as you understand that you're going to bleed for a while, then you're not going to bleed at all, and you might have some other side effects, it's a very effective, very safe contraceptive.
8: Yeah, you look like an American Gladiator.
21: No.
0: Would it make me gain weight, though?
21: No, it actually does the opposite. People kind of lean out typically on it.
5: You're going to become invisible after you get the shot, Jamie.
21: Typically.
5: And your breast will become a negative A.
8: What happens if a guy were to take that?
21: Just progesterone?
0: What did you think?
5: You're sick.
8: Just by chance. Just wondering.
0: I had one more question for you, actually.
21: Yeah.
0: It's kind of totally different question, but when I'm fooling around with my boyfriend, I find that I can only... It's really hard to get him off, like, with my hand. I have to do it all with my... I have to give him head all the time.
8: I'll take this one, Drew.
21: Go ahead.
8: I know, I'm just kidding.
21: And,
5: I bet
21: and
5: you will.
21: Your question?
0: I mean...
21: Three guys there, I go, and like, so?
5: Normal.
0: Yeah, but it's really annoying because I don't want to just do that all the time. He could do both to me, and I'm perfectly fine, but, like...
21: Are you not having sex with him?
0: No, I'm having sex with them too, but like.
5: But sometimes you're in the car. A hand is the only tool at the time, correct? Right. I know. I've been there. Are you using lubrication with the hand?
0: No.
5: That's the reason. Keep some Astroglide in the car.
0: See, but I asked him that. I'm like, does it hurt? Is that what it is? And he's like, no.
5: He's 17. He's too shy to say at this point, I think.
0: Well, he said it's. He's like, it's just because I could do that myself, and I can't do the other thing myself.
21: And what do you want from us?
0: I just
21: want
0: to know, like, is it? I mean. Is there, like, is this normal?
21: Yes. It's a common thing.
0: Okay.
21: All right.
5: You know what? Tell him to turn his hand upside down when he does it to himself. It'll feel like you're doing it.
0: Interesting.
5: And also, Jason wants me to put you on hold to get your address, okay? I'm just kidding. I'm just kidding.
0: Okay. Thank you, guys.
5: Bye, Jason.
0: Bye.
5: I'm in Chicago. All right, bye.
0: Bye.
5: All right. Jason Schwartzman is here. I'm Stryker and Dr. Drew and Jamie, 24. You're on Loveline. What's up?
2: Hey guys, my question is sort of your guys' opinion, basically. There was this guy that I was dating for a couple months. Go out, have a good time, but we weren't having sex. We weren't really doing anything physically. One night, we ended up having sex, though, and he never called me again after that.
21: Hmm. Was did he? How long before? How long had you been dating before you had sex?
3: About 2.5 months, and we hadn't done anything physical.
8: Was his name Dave?
3: Yeah.
21: Whoa!
3: Why?
21: How weird is that?
5: Is his name Alex or Sam?
3: No. Okay. That's really weird. Yeah, his name is Dave, but I'm just kind of wondering, like, what that might be. And, I mean, I called once, but I wasn't going to play the, you know...
5: I have an opinion first.
21: What did he say when you talked to him?
3: He didn't. I called, and I talked to his roommate, and I'm like, hey, is he there? And he's like, no. I'm like, okay, will you tell him I called? And he didn't call me back, so I'm like, all right, well, I'm not going to play this stupid game.
5: Why don't we call him on the phone?
3: Why don't we not?
5: No, Sarah, you're not going out with him. He didn't call you anyways. Why don't we call him and find out the real scoop?
8: Yeah, why don't you let Jason have a little word with this Dave guy?
3: No, I'm kind of wondering. I mean, I could understand if, like, you know, maybe it was like we got drunk at a party or something and it was just...
21: Well, did he, during that 2.5 months, was he intent on having sex with you? Was there pressure for that to happen?
5: You're thinking the conquer thing, kind of, once he got it? I'm done, he did it.
21: Yeah.
3: No, not at all. And I mean...
21: That makes it even weirder. That he wasn't interested in that.
3: I mean, there were nights that we would actually stay the night together, and he just never pushed it. And so,
4: Dog is a gay homosexual.
21: Maybe he just wasn't into this relationship, and he was afraid that by sleeping with you, he got in too far and just needed to get out. The whole thing is kind of weird, though. I got to tell you, we'd have to talk to him to find out what's going on because it's not a normal guy thing what he's into.
3: Okay, because I thought, you know, and he's like 30 years old, and I'm like, okay, a 30-year-old guy is not going to sit around for 2 months because he likes my company.
21: Right, well,
5: true.
3: I mean, this is a total loser.
5: Mm-hmm. I think it's all about the conquer thing with this guy, even if it sounds weird.
21: 2.5 months?
5: Yeah. When he gets going, she's cute.
21: Yeah, but he didn't put any heat on.
5: That's the
21: In fact, they slept together, but he didn't even make any moves.
5: Maybe he's got something going on the side and realized he was in too deep at that point.
21: But you're trying to figure it out because it doesn't make sense. You're rationalizing. Mm. You say, what the hell is this?
8: That's not me.
21: We would have to talk to him.
7: Unacceptable.
21: Jamie. To know.
3: Yeah.
5: Can we call him?
7: Unacceptable.
3: No.
5: Okay.
3: Right now.
5: All right, then.
3: He works early. So.
5: Oh, he does.
3: Yeah.
5: All right, then. Thanks for calling up, though.
21: You're not going to understand this one unless he tells you, and he may not be able or willing to tell you.
3: Okay, so it's not me.
8: He's a jerk.
21: There's something
8: you're
21: up with, something
8: girl.
21: Unusual about him.
5: You're fat.
21: No,
5: okay. Drew, please.
3: What?
5: Bye, Jamie.
21: You're good.
8: And goodbye.
3: Thanks.
5: You're welcome. All right, we got to take another break here. Thanks, you guys, for hanging out and being cool. I'm Stryker for Adam Carolla. Jason Schwartzman is here if you want to talk to him about any of the movies, Rushmore or Slackers, which just came out, or his band. They'll be in here after 11 o'clock,
21: yes.
5: Phantom Planet.
21: Yes.
5: And it's 1-800-LOVE-191. And more Loveline after this.

0: Alright, how you doing?
1: How you doing?
2: Welcome back.
3: How
2: Loveline.
3: You doing? Can you hear me now?
0: Yeah.
3: Can you hear me now?
0: Can you hear me now?
3: This is Loveline, welcome back.
0: What's up, Dougs?
3: That's Jason Schwartzman, everyone. Dr. Drew is here. I'm Stryker. It's 1-800-LOVE-191.
0: More questions.
3: Slackers came out this past Friday. That's what we're talking about a little bit tonight.
0: Yeah.
3: If you want to speak to Jason about that or his band, that'll be they'll come in after 11 o'clock. Nice young men we just met, and they're passing out dates.
0: Yes, they are.
3: The fruit, actually.
0: Yeah, the dates. Fruit date. The dried date.
3: I've never had one, never will.
0: What?
3: Yep.
1: Stryker, weird that way.
3: Yeah. I've never had coffee or water.
1: He's never had peanut butter, Jason.
3: Yep.
0: What?
3: Yeah.
0: He's an idiot.
3: No, I'm not.
1: Yeah.
3: Wait, where's it? It's hard to see in there. Yeah, it's just like your friend in there who he never had lettuce growing up or something. Sam's friend. Right,
0: really?
3: Sam?
1: So be it.
0: I don't know.
3: Oh, Alex's friend. I'm sorry.
0: Whatever.
3: Can't see in there. Whatever. All right, let's grab some more calls here and see what the hell we can do.
0: Come on, challenge me.
3: Brianna.
4: Hello?
3: What's up? You're 15 on Loveline.
4: Hi. Well, like, my brother is, like, hella controlling.
1: Hella controlling?
4: Yeah, like, he just...
3: Is that, like, hella good by no doubt?
5: Mm-hmm. Unacceptable.
4: He, like, I don't know, like, if a guy calls, he, like, yells at him and tells him not to call me, and he, like, I used to have a diary that he would read, and he goes through all my stuff.
1: Do you ask him what he's up to?
4: Yeah, I always yell at him.
1: Like, and what does he say?
4: He's just like, I don't know, he doesn't say anything about it.
3: He's protective.
0: Is that dad like? Huh. Right, Drew? Is that the right question?
1: No.
0: Oh. Damn.
1: Not yet.
3: Let's gamble about where the dad is.
1: Why do you put up with this from him?
4: I don't. I tell my mom, like, he tries to do it to my mom, too.
1: What?
0: What's your mom like? Was that the right question?
3: No. Where? Do you have a dad in the house?
4: No.
1: So he's taking care of these women.
3: When did your dad rape you?
1: Did your dad do something awful to your mom and he had to sort of come to her rescue at some point?
4: No, well, like, my... No,
3: you're stealing,
4: like,
3: Jason's thunder, Drew.
4: My dad, like, left when I was, like, little.
1: Why?
4: Because he was into drugs and stuff and mom got divorced from him.
1: Did your brother perhaps see him rough up your mom a little bit?
4: No.
1: Are you sure he wasn't busy rescuing her from this a-hole dad that you guys had to suffer through?
4: I'm pretty sure.
1: Because that would kind of explain why he is so compulsive about this and why he can't. Jason, do your lines of drug after the show, all
0: right? I'm just showing you right now, set up the sock. There's drugs going on.
1: Oh, yeah, yeah.
0: That's my
1: But that kind of need to take be in control of and care for other people, it suggests that something really made him that way. The fact that he can't really respond to your realistic request for him to be less intrusive.
3: Yeah, but what does she have to do to tell him, hey, maybe, you know, I appreciate you doing this and looking out for me, but he's up
1: gonna,
3: a little
1: he's
3: bit.
1: He's not going to be able to stop if indeed he was sort of the person throwing his body between.
0: There's always something alarming about a kid trying to act like an adult.
1: Yeah, it's not good. Parentalized children are not good for the kids. So, Brianna, if he can't control himself, you have to create consequences. If there are things that you and he enjoy together or things that you do for him, you have to start withdrawing these things until he gets the message.
3: For instance, tell him, tell him, look, if you interrupt my call with the boy, I'm not going to sleep with you anymore.
1: Oh, yeah.
3: That'll work. Just got that through his skull. Ah, man. So that's kind of tough for her then, yeah?
1: And mom doesn't step in for you?
3: Right.
4: She does, like... If my mom has, like, I don't know, she yells at him and stuff and she...
1: Yeah, yelling will not work. She has to create consequences.
4: She does that too, though.
1: Like what?
4: I don't know, like, she'll say, like, you. I don't know, just like, I don't know.
1: Okay, I suspect she just yelled.
0: That's funny.
1: She needs to take privileges away from him. You understand? Okay.
3: Brianna, try to reason with your brother, but from what Drew is saying, it ain't going to happen because of something he saw growing up. And
1: this is who he is.
3: That's
1: this
3: who he is, and he ain't going to be
1: changed. It's in his soul. It's deeply embedded in him, I suspect.
3: Right. All right, let's talk to anyone named Hans we must speak to. You're 19, man.
6: Yeah. My girlfriend and me, we broke up like 5 months ago, and then Friday night, I ended up hanging out with her. It was like the first time we hung out since then. She's seen someone else, we both got kind of drunk. She ended up telling me that she really did love me and, like, she was sorry about everything, and we ended up sleeping together.
0: Yeah.
6: And then the next day, I talked to her, and she was kind of like, what really happened last night? Like, I know we had sex, but I really don't remember what I said and, like, all that stuff. And now she's like, well, I'm definitely going to break up with this guy, but I really don't know if I want to be with you. I really don't know what I want.
0: She's confused. Stay away.
1: Yeah, like, yeah, she may be sort of chaotic and confused. On the other hand, she may be so deeply hurt by your not responding to her intense feelings that she can't bring it to her, upon herself to really let you know how her, she feels while she's awake, while she's not on drugs, lest you should reject or not reciprocate. That is so scary, so awful to her, that she can't be honest with you about her real feelings.
6: Well, another thing was, is like, while we were together, we were together for 2 years, and I had chemical dependency problems. Like, I get drunk all the time, get high all the time, stuff like that. And so, like, another thing she always brings up is, like, that...
1: Do something about your drug addiction.
6: Well, yeah, I totally have. Like, I've gone through...
1: Wait a minute, but you just got drunk the other night. You got loaded last night. What are you talking about? Are you out of your mind? She's probably working an Al-Anon program that's sort of shaky, and she gets loaded with you. It's bad for you. You're in no shape to be with someone who endorses that kind of behavior if you're a drug addict.
3: But it was only a 12-pack.
1: Ridiculous.
6: Well, no, yeah, I didn't get drunk. She got drunk pretty much was what it really
1: Yeah. I understand at 19 this doesn't make sense to you, but so long as you're using drugs that activate your reward system, your disease is completely active and progressing.
6: Right.
1: So you're well underway, and it's probably smarter for her not to get back involved with you.
3: Hans, you're talking about her. Hans, what about you? Do you want to get back with this girl? I mean, if I was you, I wouldn't.
1: No, he wants a hostage. Somebody to help, lets him keep going.
3: Mm.
6: Yeah, I totally thought about it too, because she totally like was what enabled me during our relationship.
1: That's right. And you're both heading back down to where you started from. Unless you both have really changed and have been changed for a couple of years, this is not going to be good for either of you.
6: So like, there's just no way I could really make this work.
1: Yeah, you could really work an intense program in the recovery, 12-step.
3: And then see if you still like her, and I doubt you will.
1: Listen
3: then.
1: To your sponsor's input, and she can go to an Al-Anon program and listen to her sponsor's input, and after 6 months, you maybe get back together and really work.
6: Well, she really doesn't drink that often at all.
3: You are king of excuses,
1: and
3: Hans.
1: Denial, yeah.
3: But then
1: king
3: when she
1: denial.
3: Does drink, she gets so drunk.
1: I'm not saying she's an alcoholic. I'm saying she's a codependent and needs to work a program herself.
6: Right, like I definitely think she has an eating disorder.
1: Oh,
6: thing.
1: Well, like many good co's, they have those kinds of things
3: just
1: going on.
3: Just one more exit on the freeway,
1: Yeah, that's right. This is, do as you please.
3: Maybe work on the sobriety first and then try to get a lady after that.
1: You're going to have to do what you're going to have to do before you sort of understand these things.
3: Unless she's super hot. Big knockers. is she Hans?
6: Yeah, she's super hot.
3: Whatever, dude. Don't go to 12-step.
2: Shoot up, snort coke, take it.
3: Hang out, man. Come on, my ass. This would be great.
1: It's wrong with you hear that all that?
3: Yeah.
1: I mean, that's how unreal those relationships are. She, like, is super fused and enmeshed with him, but only because, really, he's an addict.
3: Right.
1: And
3: she has an eating disorder. And
1: of all the arousal she could provide him and allow him to go along down his path of addiction.
3: It seems normal.
1: She has a lot of emptiness, and he's not certainly interested in her as a person.
3: Relationships are pretty cut and dry, aren't they? It's not that difficult.
1: On the surface. Basic pattern.
3: Right.
1: They get complex as you dig.
3: Meeting the person is easy. Yeah. Continuing is the hard part. Do we have time to take another quick one, or...
1: Not.
3: No?
2: What?
3: No? Okay, we got to take another break. It is time for break, as Anderson says. More Loveline coming up with Jason Schwartz, and I'm Stryker, and Dr. Drew. Hold on.

0: right, we are back, and now we have a room full of people.
1: What's up, dude?
0: Hey. A brim full of Asha and a room full of people.
2: Phantom Planet in the house.
3: Hi, Jay. I think you're doing great.
2: Thanks, Alex. Yeah, we got Alex and Sam in here, and we're ready to rock.
3: This is Alex. Hi.
4: This is Sam. What's going on?
0: You guys are both from L.A.?
3: Yeah. Oh, yeah.
0: Along with Jason?
3: Uh-huh.
0: But you didn't know each other in high school, or you did?
2: Well, Alex and I were Cub Scouts together in elementary school.
0: Cool. You want to admit you're in Cub Scouts in elementary school?
3: Yeah, and my mom was the den mother.
0: Yes. And who brought the oranges at the soccer game?
2: Liberty's mom.
3: Oh, my gosh.
2: Sorry,
3: it's a joke, whatever.
0: But you started the band when you were 14.
2: Yeah.
0: The band Phantom Planet, yeah. We're talking about Jason Schwartzman, yep. As I'm speaking to right now, along with Alex and Sam.
2: Yep.
0: And then you went to Pali High.
3: Oh, yeah, I did.
0: That's where I went.
3: Big ups, Pali. What's up?
0: Jesus. And I went to
4: Buckley.
0: And you went to Buckley. And then how did all you guys come together, so to speak?
4: I met them through Jacques, who's not here right now.
0: Okay.
4: He met Jason in a music store very randomly.
0: Right.
4: Just playing like a wah-wah pedal. Jason, you probably tell it better than I.
2: Well, I was in the band. Darren was the real first. We formed the band together. And in the eighth grade, I told my school that I had this amazing band that we could play the graduation thing.
0: Right.
2: I didn't have a band at all. So I remember Alex could sing. I called Al. He came over. The three of us formed a threesome. We formed a threesome.
0: Didn't have.
3: Yeah.
2: Didn't have. Right. Very key word. And then we were this band. And then one day I met Jacques, the guitar player who's not here, at a music store. Asked him to come play with the band. He said he couldn't, but his best friend Sam played guitar.
0: Right.
2: Sam came down to practice. Jacques came along with him. History.
0: You and kept Sam, but forward. Didn't get Jacques, right?
2: Huh?
0: Jacques's not in the band.
2: Jacques isn't.
0: Oh, he is. Yeah. Well, where is this guy?
2: I don't know. So that's how the band formed.
0: All right, well, cool. If you guys want to speak to these guys, you can call Loveline and ask them anything you want.
3: Anything.
0: But, let's check out a track right now called California.
2: Yeah.
0: Song number one. Oh, wait, hold on. They're yelling at me.
2: Let's get a question. Should we get a fan
0: right.
2: question?
0: We will take a question here. And, let's go to Fan Planet question. Steve, you're 18. Thanks for waiting, man. You're on Loveline.
3: Hey, Steve.
4: What's up, Steve?
5: Hey, what's going on, guys? Hey, I just want to say, I just want to ask the band what kind of influences they had, like, growing up and stuff like that.
3: I could give you like three of
2: mine. Let's go three bands each.
5: Top three bands, all you guys. Tell me right now.
3: Wow. Top three bands. Rolling Stones, Elvis Costello, and maybe modern bands like The Hives are really awesome. I love The Hives.
6: Mm. Sam? The Flaming Lips on your PR.
3: Oh, yeah.
2: Okay, go, Sam.
4: I say that the Beatles, obviously.
5: Yeah.
4: And the Beach Boys and The Who.
2: Oh, wow. Well, he took all my... I'll just fill in the blanks with...
0: N.W.A., Dr. Dre.
2: The Ramones.
0: Yeah.
2: Iggy Pop.
3: Minor Threat.
2: And Nirvana.
0: Nirvana.
2: Nirvana. We grew up on K-Rock.
3: I just have to go, the Love Line.
6: Whoa.
3: You're from way back. Show, man.
2: Yeah,
3: I grew up on this.
2: You don't understand. We are from Los Angeles. We're 14. We listen to the show.
0: I feel 2 feet tall now because I'm almost the same age. Well, a little older, and I was listening too, and I'm sure they were hoping. I'm sorry, Corolla's not here, boys.
3: No, you are. All right. Great.
2: You rule
3: great.
2: Too. Nirvana.
0: All right.
2: Dead the fish catch of the day.
5: Hey. Hello?
0: Yeah.
5: Yeah, I just have one more question for Stryker.
0: Yeah,
5: hey, Stryker, I have one question. When did K-Rock get so lame over the past 2-3 years?
2: And cut.
0: No, what don't you like?
5: Well, how come it started getting all, like, heavy and, like, hard, and everyone kind of got all mad at the world? And what happened to, like, you know, Radiohead and the Breeders, and, you know, like...
6: Rafe, you're gay.
0: Okay, Drew, please.
5: Oh, my God.
0: Okay, I will answer that question because a lot of stations like K-Rock play the same kind of music all over the place that are rock. If the Breeders put out something, in my opinion, that was spectacular, it would be on. Music right now is just, I mean... Linkin Park sold 5 million records, yeah.
6: Steve,
0: and in my opinion, that's on fire. It's good.
6: Steve's getting old.
0: No, he's not.
6: Yes, he is.
0: He's only like 18.
6: But he's an old 18-year-old. That's what that's a sign of.
0: I don't know.
3: It's all cyclical, man. It'll come back. Whatever you want, just wait a couple years.
0: That's
3: it'll
0: right.
3: be there.
0: Music is music. Yeah, I mean, we play Coldplay. They're from down the street from Radiohead. And we're playing, God, I had the whole week off. Now I'm drawing a blank on all the bands we play. Star Sailor, another good band. So up yours, Steve. Okay, it's 1-8. Thank you.
2: Okay.
0: All right, you guys ready with the song California in there? No, they're not ready. Let's take another call.
3: When do we do shout-outs?
0: We can do shout-outs in just a couple minutes. Reggie, 23 on Loveline.
7: Hey, guys. How's it going?
3: Hi.
4: Awesome.
7: This is Reggie Cape.
0: Oh, my God.
2: on.
3: It's Darren.
2: Darren from Vanna Planet.
3: Our band.
2: That's guitar player.
7: Guys, I'm sorry. I had to do it.
2: How are you, buddy?
7: How are you guys doing?
4: Awesome.
3: We're doing.
4: Hey,
3: Darren.
4: How are you doing?
3: Darren, is there something you want to ask us? Well,
7: I wanted to ask Jason really quick if he could do his Alice in Chains impersonation.
3: You got to do it.
2: I can't do it.
7: You got to do it.
4: You got to do it. Come on.
3: But stay back a little from
2: which
3: the
2: one? I Stay Away or Rooster?
7: I Stay Away.
2: Goes,
3: Hey, Darren, are you a virgin?
7: No.
3: Okay, thank you.
2: Let's hear it.
3: Stay away!
7: You can hang up on me.
3: Bye, Dan.
4: Away!
3: Practice.
0: Oh, good God. Let's go to this one. This is directly for Alex. Go ahead, Scott. You're 21.
8: Yeah, hey, this question for Dr. Drew.
0: You're supposed to play along with me.
8: I'm supposed to play along with you?
0: Go ahead, Scott. Go.
8: My question is that I can't have an erection for more than 3 minutes, and I don't come, and then I have to urinate like immediately afterwards.
3: Bladder infection, are you thinking?
4: After, have you always been this way?
8: Yeah, ever since the first time I had sex, I've never been able to do that. Never been able to come inside a girl.
4: How about when you masturbate?
8: Yeah, I can when I masturbate, yeah.
4: You can sustain an erection while you masturbate, and you can ejaculate. You just can't do it when you're inside a woman.
8: Exactly. But when I masturbate, it's like my penis isn't like fully hard.
4: All right. And are you on any medication?
8: Yeah.
4: What are you taking?
8: ORAP and Adderall.
4: All right. Well, there's your problem.
8: What? Which medication?
4: Both of them.
2: Both of them. Yeah.
4: So those stimulants make it difficult sometimes to have an erection. So.
8: Well, I haven't been taking stimulants that long. This has been going on for about a year or two, and I've been taking ORAP for probably about 3 or 4 years.
4: And so it must be the ORAP then.
8: Okay.
4: So there you go. But that is a common side effect of medication, what you're describing.
8: Okay.
4: All right?
2: Stop the ORAP.

0: be able to live your life normally.
1: Yeah.
2: No, right? I'm a rapist.
3: Easy, Alex.
2: Wow.
4: Who said that?
2: I didn't say it.
4: Did he say that?
3: He has Tourette's.
2: It's a sampler.
3: Yeah, exactly.
0: It's a Tourette's sampler.
3: All right, let's take another call and then play a song from a Phantom Planet. Leah?
2: Genius.
5: Hey, what's up?
3: What's up? You're 19 on Loveline.
5: Yeah,
4: you are.
5: First of all, I was calling to say that K-Rock rocks, because that guy doesn't know what he's talking about.
3: Thank you, right. Exactly.
2: That's cool.
5: For sure. And then I wanted to know if Jason would be my Valentine.
3: Oh, well.
5: That's why they put me on the air. I guess K-Rock rocks wasn't enough.
4: Look, I got a little lady that I'm madly in love with, so I already got one.
2: You might have to settle for me, Leah.
4: But Alex is...
5: Oh, for sure.
4: Just ripped, and he would love to be a Valentine.
2: Yeah, holla back, youngin', you know what I'm saying?
4: His ass is hella good.
5: Well, right on.
3: Yeah, you sound sweet as can be. We'll put you on hold and give you Sam's number, okay? And Alex's number, actually.
5: Right on.
3: Okay, thanks.
5: Thank you.
0: Bye. Is that you guys are that easy, huh?
2: Well, yeah. I was actually going to promote our show at Aaron's Records on the 26th of February.
3: Hey, we're going to get to that stuff.
0: So you're going to have her meet you there? Is that how it's going to work?
2: Well, yeah.
0: I see.
3: All right, here's the plan.
2: And her friends.
3: We're gonna play a song from Phantom Planet. After the song, we'll tell you where they're going to be playing. Then we'll take more calls, and it's all good like
4: you
3: that.
4: You know what? This is crazy. Our song's about to get played on K-Rock.
2: This is amazing.
4: This is the moment we've been waiting for our whole lives.
3: Oh, my God. Cool.
4: At least
3: well, I'm glad I'm part of it. Here you go, you guys. From the band Phantom Planet, I'm going to play track number one. It's also on the Orange County soundtrack, I believe. This is called California.

0: That was live.
1: Yeah. Good job, you guys. Sounded really good. That was California from Phantom Planet. And they're here in the studio, and the video's on MTV2 right now.
2: Yeah.
1: And Alex, you saw it today, didn't you?
0: I just saw last

0: night at 4 o'clock in the morning.
1: Yes.
0: And what are we doing? It's on there, man. Yeah. What was I doing up?
1: Yeah. What were we doing?
2: TiVo, dude.
0: Yeah, TiVo, man. No, I just stay up really late.
1: Good, as do I. You guys are going to be playing at the USC campus on the 26th of February at 12 p.m., and then Aaron Records or something at 7:30.
0: Yeah.
1: Is that right?
0: Yeah.
1: Yep. Is that all right? Then the 27th, you're playing the UCLA campus.
3: Yep. Mm-hmm.
0: That's right.
1: And then you're playing in Long Beach that same night at Fingerprints.
3: Whatever you say.
1: On the 27th. The 28th, you're playing Rhino Records. Yep. Hey, you're coming to Stryker's house on the 1st of March. Those tickets are free.
0: Stryker, that's not on the schedule, actually.
1: Whoops. I'm sorry.
0: It's okay.
1: Okay. March 5th, you're going to be up at ASU, and then the 6th, you're going to Berkeley. Man, you guys are going all over the place.
3: Yeah, the record comes out on 26th, so it's a big...
1: Which is a Tuesday,
3: week,
1: by the way.
3: Tuesday.
1: New music. So
3: Tuesday.
1: Look for it then. 1-800-LOVE-191. Anything you want to say about the album before we move on?
3: It's a good rock album. It's three guitars, drums, and some bass, and some good stuff. I hope you enjoy it.
0: And the first couple copies have a bonus disc that we just added for the people who buy the album early.
1: Cool.
0: With new songs on it and stuff.
3: And it's cheap.
2: Yeah. I think they're also giving away some tickets to some show that we're playing. Forgot where.
0: Secret show.
2: Can't really announce that yet, but... Oops.
1: All right. Well, I'm sure we'll get to that. Or just go to their website. Kara?
4: Hello?
1: What's up? You're 20 on Love Line.
4: Yes. I'm here with my friend Jenna.
5: Hello.
4: And since I'm just totally inept, I'm going to let her do the question.
5: I'm also quite nervous.
0: Wow, Jenna. English accent?
5: Yes, indeed.
0: Oh, it's so hot.
3: Are you from Sussex?
5: Thank you. No, I'm from Dartford.
3: Beautiful.
5: Dartford, it's outside London.
2: Mm-hmm. Okay.
5: I think that's all that matters, because only people know where London is.
1: Get to the question, woman.
5: Okay, sorry. We need some guy advice. Our friend Christine is extremely smitten.
1: Smellow.
2: Smellow's awesome.
4: Smellowed.
0: That's an English candy, right?
2: Smitten with a fellow.
5: It's marshmallows and s'mores together.
1: Your accent is so fake, by the way.
5: My accent is fake?
0: No, yeah, that's real.
3: It's so real, man.
5: Oh, really? You like it, don't you?
1: See?
3: I just said it's real.
5: We need advice because she's really, really smitten with this fellow, and we think he's unattainable, and we're really convinced, and once she figures it out, which will be fairly soon, she's going to be heartbroken. But we need to figure out what to do to help her get over such a thing, because we have this like horrible feeling that she's going to be let loose and become really uninhibited sexually.
6: And liar, whore, you know it.
2: Follow through.
1: No, I can't take any more of that question.
2: Really?
1: That accent is killing me. Sorry, guys.
0: No, it's the worst.
1: Let's see
2: if she can spit out the question. All right, Kara?
4: Hello.
2: In a sentence, what is the question? In a sentence.
4: Jen, go.
5: Do you think a fellow is unattainable? And if so, what can we do to help our friend to get over such a thing?
2: Who is the guy? This is the punchline.
5: If I told you that, it wouldn't be a secret now, would it?
2: Yeah, but that's the punchline here, so...
1: I've had enough of that. Lizette.
7: Yeah.
1: What's up? You're 23.
7: Yeah.
1: Go ahead.
7: Am I next?
1: Yeah.
7: Oh, my God. Okay, cool. I'll try to keep from, like, not shivering, because I'm calling you from a payphone.
1: You okay?
7: Yeah, I'm fine.
0: Okay, good.
7: Cool.
1: Ask away, please. Go.
7: Hello?
1: Yeah, yes? The show's going down the tubes now. My first hour was good. I'm never going to get to do the show unless you're better, Lizette. Go.
7: Okay, my name is Lizette, and I'm 23. I'm calling from Santa Monica. And my question is, I moved to California because I want to be a filmmaker. But basically, I ran away from home because I wasn't happy with my situation. And I came to California thinking everything was going to change. But actually, things have not been worse, but they haven't been different. They've just been the same, only in a different location.
2: What was the problem at home?
7: Oh, the problem at home is my mom was an overbearing bee.
2: Well, you're 23 years old. Why were you living at home?
7: Let's see, I was going to a private school, private university, and I couldn't afford housing. And then me and my mom got into a fight, and I ended up moving into housing. And halfway through the semester, I dropped out. On the day of my 21st birthday, I was a junior. I just left home. I just ran away because there was a guy in California that I fell in love with. And once I got here, he's like, oh, you thought we were going to be together, like now. So then he kind of dumped me, and then I stayed because I wanted to be a filmmaker.
6: You're co-core.
1: Thank you.
2: Lizette, you don't sound like you're capable of managing her own life. You're 23.
7: Yeah, I'm not kidding.
2: You go from this sort of enmeshed, controlling environment where your parents are over-involved in your life to
8: this sort of fantasy world where other people are going to take care of you, and if they can't, you're going to magically become something successful.
7: Well, it wasn't the fact that I thought I was going to, you know, be successful at first. I came to California because I thought my life was going to be better. I wanted.
8: All right. Well, then
1: you are a speed.
8: Start having a life. Get a job. Get an apartment.
7: Don't talk to me about jobs. I've had like 10 different jobs since I've been out here. I mean, it's all.
1: Lizette, hold on one sec. I know exactly what's going to happen to Lizette, and you guys can back me up being from here. In about 3 weeks, she'll probably get a job. Maybe a Crazy Girls dancing. She'll make good money. Then a man comes in. He's a producer, in quotes. Come to my casting couch. We're doing a movie next week. You'll get $1,000. Porn. After that. Now she has money, but now she's going to be really loopy. Am I on the right path?
8: I hope not. She's not going, because somebody who actually could go down that path, when she arrived here, the guy wouldn't go, "Ooh, I didn't know you were actually going to stay with me."
1: Lizette?
7: Yeah.
1: Was I right or no?
7: No, you're totally wrong.
1: Okay.
7: Like, that's not the aspect of film that I want to be in. The only point is that I just, this is my whole thing. I can't seem to get a control of my life at all in any aspect. You know, relationships, education, financially, and I don't want to go back home because I'm going to feel like a failure. And if I go back home, I'm going to end up marrying my ex-boyfriend and having a kid and living in
1: home. Oh, my God, I'm going to hang myself, Lizette.
7: Exactly.
8: Well,
7: can I ask Jason a question, by the way?
8: What?
7: Can I ask Jason a question?
8: Yeah.
7: Okay, is he, like, there now?
8: Yeah, he's
7: there. Hey, Jason, my name's Lizette. We actually met once. You threw me your drunk suit. It landed in my eye, but you apologize.
8: Landed in her eye.
3: I'm sorry.
8: She's dropped the suit. Everything's going to be fine.
7: This is the thing. I have this script that I want to sell. If you get the script called That Changes Everything by your manager over at UTA, don't throw it away, okay?
8: He can't read it, Lizette. He cannot read it. That's the way these things work. You can't read it, right? You can't read
0: Jason,
8: these things.
0: Jason can't read in general.
8: Yeah. No, but what happens if you read it? Then it's the whole craziness, right?
3: I don't know.
1: Oh, my God. Lizette, you're not going to be a failure.
3: I feel bad that I threw a drumstick in her eye.
8: Lizette needs to establish a life. She needs a home base. You need good friends. You need a stable job. You need a stable living environment. And if you'd like then to get involved in some training, or maybe even one of those jobs could be starting at as a gopher in a studio and really hustling and learning the things from the ground up.
1: If season 3 comes around and who knows the band, Lizette.
8: She's in.
1: Call Dr. Drew.
8: Yeah. Yep.
1: Right, exactly.
8: But she's missing the basics. She has no foundation.
1: Man.
8: Work on the foundation. Then you'll have something to work from.
1: Oh, hold on, I gotta go back to real quick. Lizette?
7: Yeah?
1: Are you okay?
7: This is like basically the same thing my mom's telling me, but I mean...
1: Hold on, I'm just saying, listen to what Drew said, try to comprehend, and quit thinking of your next 10
3: How
1: sentences.
3: How can she hear the station right now if she's in a payphone, is my question.
8: They hear it in the receiver.
3: Oh, yeah.
8: But I'm not your mom.
7: I know you're not my mom, but is try to hold a steady job. Every job that I've had, I've gotten fired from for some specific reason. Either I get to work because
8: Then there must be no stable jobs in Los Angeles, and that magically everyone who gets a job gets fired very quickly.
7: Well,
8: or you've had some role to play in that, and you ought to look very carefully at that.
7: All I can say is that I'm very lucky I haven't died out here, because I am. It's really lonely, but it seems like everybody in LA is like on crack, or they have like their own agenda. You know, it's really hard to keep friends out here.
8: I'm from
7: Miami. That's the whole thing.
8: Lizette, you got to get a foundation. You need a stable structure in your life, or no one's going to hire you in any capacity, because they're not going to trust that you can fulfill your job. Your life is not together right now.
1: Why don't you hire her, Drew? You need an assistant, you're telling me?
8: Uh-uh.
1: No? Okay. All right, we got to take another break. I'm Stryker, feebly attempting to host the next 40 minutes of Loveline, along with Drew. And Phantom Planet is here.
8: Yeah.
1: More of those guys coming up next on Loveline. Anderson got him. Saw Jimmy World play at the Super Bowl party the other day.
3: Woo!
1: Live.
8: How were they?
1: Direct. They're good. Who just said
8: that?
1: Oh, you did. Drew said that. Drew, what do you care?
8: Yeah.
1: Good. Very good. Band out of Arizona. All right, I'm Stryker in for Corolla. This is Loveline, and Dr. Drew is here in the band Phantom Planet. Jason Schwartzman, Sam.
8: Yep.
1: Ferrar.
0: And Alex Greenwald.
1: Alex Greenwald.
0: You can call me Alexander.
1: Is that a law firm?
0: Yes.
1: Yes? Okay. Yes. Alexander and...
0: My middle name is actually Slash.
1: It is?
0: Yeah, but we won't get into that.
1: We'll get into that later a little bit. We played
0: a song.
1: I
0: actually made Drew laugh, by the way. I don't know. That was awesome.
1: He rarely laughs, by the way.
3: We got him.
1: Let's go to a Phantom Planet question here. Kelly.
9: Yes.
1: What's up? Welcome
9: Hi.
1: To Love One.
0: Hi, Kelly.
2: Hi, Kelly.
9: Hi, I had a relationship question for you guys.
1: Yep.
9: I'm dating a guy that's about your age. He's 23. He's a bartender. And I've been seeing him for about 6 months now, and I just recently asked if we could spend more time together. We'd been seeing each other, like, about once a week going out, and when I asked him if we could see each other more, he kind of, like, was... He backed
0: he
9: off.
0: He withdrew.
9: And he kind of said that
1: withdrew?
9: He was too busy with That's school cool. and work and that he wasn't willing to give me more time. And so I'm just wondering why, after spending 6 months together, he wouldn't want to go further in the relationship.
8: Because he doesn't want to.
9: Really?
1: Yep.
0: Yeah, I mean, it's
9: Sad.
0: A strange age, I think. You know,
9: yeah.
0: You don't know whether you want to be single or...
1: And there's always the B&B, the bigger and better.
8: He has his reason.
9: Yeah.
8: Thank God he was honest with you.
9: Yeah, I'm glad that he was honest.
8: And maybe he will get to a point where he wants to have some more. He didn't say, I don't want to see you anymore.
9: Right, I'm getting to the point where I don't want to see him anymore.
8: All right, that's cool. That's good. That's a good, that's a healthy
0: totally
8: exchange.
0: Healthy.
8: Yeah,
0: totally
8: this
0: healthy.
8: Is, he's told you where he is. You put your cards on the table and it may not
9: right.
8: work out. Much better than one of you force yourselves into taking something neither of you, you know, that one of you doesn't want. And
9: right.
8: end up 6 months later in this sort of quasi-relationship that's miserable for both of you.
9: Right.
8: Yeah, it's fine.
9: Good. Well, thank you. And I also have a question for the Phantom Planet member that's not there. Is Jacques single?
0: Jacques is single.
9: He is single.
0: Yes.
1: Yes.
8: So see?
9: I have a
8: see?
9: Roommate that...
8: Roommate?
9: What?
8: You're going to be free in a couple of weeks.
9: I am. That's right. I'd be more than happy to date any of you. But she actually met, she's good friends with Melissa Joan Hart, and Melissa Joan Hart had told her that she would be perfect for Jacques, and she just recently saw you guys play at the Roxy the other night.
0: Oh, wow. That was a fun show.
8: That was awesome.
9: She'd love to meet you, but...
1: Kelly.
8: Well, where can I meet you?
1: Kelly.
8: Gentlemen.
1: Kelly, how does your foot feel? You're dropping names.
9: I know, I know. She...
0: You know, Dustin Hoffman once told me... Sorry.
1: Never dropped
8: So, guys, where are they going to meet you?
1: I put her on hold. Yeah. Where can they find
0: we,
1: you?
0: We can... Well, let's meet up at, I don't know, say Aaron's Records at 7:30 February 26th.
1: Right, exactly.
8: There
1: that's
8: go.
1: Exactly what I'm talking about. Kim. Kim?
10: Yeah?
1: Hi, you're 15 on the phone.
10: Yeah. First off, I want to say, Phantom Planet, you're awesome.
1: Thanks. Oh, thank you.
3: You very much.
10: And I just saw Slackers the other night, and that was a great movie.
3: Thank you very much.
10: Yep. Okay, well... My situation is, like, for the past 3 years or so, my brother has been getting into marijuana and alcohol, and, like, he hasn't been able to get off of it.
8: How old is he?
10: He's 19.
8: And is there alcoholism in your family?
10: No, but we're both adopted.
8: Oh,
10: and
8: so there probably is.
10: Yeah, I mean, I've read some background on them. But, like...
8: How could you say no and then say yes?
10: I don't know. I'm sorry.
8: Let's be honest about this. He has an alcoholic biological parent.
10: Yeah.
8: So he inherited the gene for this disease.
10: Yeah.
8: It's starting to express itself.
10: Yeah.
8: You want to know what to do?
10: No. Well, see, also, he has gotten in a lot of trouble with the law. Like, he did some vandalism at some schools. He crashed into someone's wall drinking while driving. He's on 3 years probation now, and, like, he has to, he goes in for drug tests, even though he smokes. He sometimes comes, he somehow comes out clean.
8: Right? What's the question?
10: Like, he's also really abusive to me, and
8: physically?
10: Huh?
8: Emotionally or physically? How does he abuse you?
10: Emotionally, because he'll call me fat or call me a bitch or something, and he's almost raped me before. He's tried several times.
1: Wow.
8: And why don't you call the cops when he does stuff like that?
1: Yes.
10: I've called the cops, and they've just questioned me. They haven't done anything.
8: And can you get away from him, live somewhere else?
10: I've lived with my friends for a while, and then I come home, and it's just even worse.
8: This is home with your parents?
10: Yeah, with my parents
8: well,
10: and my brother.
1: Why aren't your parents doing anything about this?
10: Like, I'll tell them, but they don't believe me.
1: How can they not believe you if he's on drugs, he's been arrested, he's crashed the car into a house, and he's messed up schools?
8: Let's keep it.
10: I don't know. I mean, they know he smokes, and my mom even goes to she orders home drug tests. And
8: all right, listen. You can't be his probation officer. You can't be his his prison guard, but you can put a lock on your door. Put a nice big bolt lock or some sort of a barrel lock on your door.
10: Yeah, and I have a deadbolt.
8: All right, deadbolt, and stay out of his crosshairs. Just stay the hell away from this guy.
10: But
8: get out of the house as much as you can, and stay away from this guy. Keep your environment very highly structured.
10: Okay, that's what I'm trying to do, and so far it's been working. But there are times where it just all crashes down.
8: The wall crashes down?
10: Yeah.
1: Literally,
8: probably because you start...
10: Not literally, no.
8: No, it's probably because you start sort of letting your guard down and being a little more comfortable and getting out in the open there where he can sort of get at you. You can't do that. You got to keep this guy...
1: Kim, stay out of the house as much as you can, and when you're in the house, go to your room and put the lock on there, okay?
10: Yeah, I do that.
8: All right.
10: That's it, Kim. And also, Striker?
1: Yeah?
10: You used to be a DJ at KFMA here in Tucson, didn't you?
1: Yeah.
10: Hey, do you remember when, a few years ago, you DJed at Alice Vale?
1: Yeah.
10: I'm Kim. I kept asking you for your autograph, 10 times.
1: Oh, yeah. I remember you.
10: Do you?
1: Alrighty. Who cares? Oh, that's thanks. Kim. That wasn't me, Anderson. Kim, I'm sorry you're going through this.
10: It's all right.
1: All right.
3: Yeah, sorry.
0: Good luck to you, though.
10: Okay, thank you.
3: Keep listening to music and having a good time.
10: Okay,
1: bye, Kim.
10: Bye.
1: Okay, well... Let's go to this one right here. Angie.
11: Yeah.
1: What's up? 20 on Love Line.
11: A really depressing call.
1: Yeah, well, lighten us up a little.
11: Okay.
1: Woman.
11: All right. So who's your... hi, Sam, Alex, and Jason.
3: Hi.
8: Hi. Hey.
11: So, who... If you could be any superhero, who would it be?
8: Who?
11: Hello?
8: Yeah.
11: Okay.
3: What were we thinking?
11: I guess the odd silence wasn't a good thing.
8: Sam said Meltman.
3: Forrest Whitaker?
0: Oh, I was going to say that one.
3: I would be, Gal. Who would you be, Alex?
1: Elf?
0: No, dude, I'd be like Silver Surfer or something, dude. I'm from California, you know?
3: Who would you be, Sam?
2: It's kind of cheesy, but I'd say Superman because he can fly. That's kind of cool.
11: And,
3: She liked that answer.
8: That's so cute, Sam. I can't stand it.
3: Good answer. Maybe I would be,
1: Girls are smitten over you guys.
3: Maybe I'd be Batman.
11: Batman.
2: Kind of dark and mysterious.
8: Angie, what would be a good answer?
11: I was thinking Captain Planet because he wants to save, the universe, and there's all those, the five groups.
8: How about Aquaman?
1: I was going to say Aquaman.
0: Aquaman
1: also.
0: Is probably the most unimportant character. He can only live in water.
3: Who was the character that looked like a crazy rock?
0: Oh, that's the Thing.
3: I might be the Thing.
1: Is it really called the Thing?
8: Yeah. Part of Fantastic Four?
0: It's all gamma rays. Happened to the Hulk, too.
8: Or the Hulk.
0: Oh, God, I'm a nerd.
1: Oh, okay.
11: And,
0: Thor. Yeah. I want to be Thor.
11: Thor.
1: Oh, from Adventures in Babysitting.
11: Yeah, exactly.
3: I want to be Enrique Iglesias.
1: That was
2: calling all nerds.
8: Angie, go.
11: Yeah, anyways, I just want to say, I go to UCR, and you guys filmed at UCR, and that's probably, the coolest thing that's ever happened here. So
3: awesome.
11: That was pretty cool. Anyways,
3: Rock
11: I'll see you guys at Rhino Records.
3: See you.
8: Awesome.
11: All right.
3: Be good, Angie.
11: All right. Bye.
0: Peace.
1: All right, Angie's in.
3: Peace.
0: At the same time.
1: You guys have to make out now. Let's see it. Oh, my God. You guys are such good friends, aren't y'all? Yeah?
8: Very.
1: That's cool. Christy.
12: Hi.
1: Hi, you're 18 on Love Line.
12: Yeah. I just want to say I love Phantom Planet.
3: Awesome.
12: I'm really excited about the album coming out.
0: Cool.
12: And
0: so are we, actually.
1: Who's feeding you these lines?
12: No. What's that?
1: I'm just kidding. Go
0: ahead. We got a lot of plants.
12: Yeah. Jason.
3: Yep.
12: I love you.
3: Oh,
12: you're
3: thank
12: sexy,
3: you.
12: You're sexy, you're talented, and I get off to Rushmore sometimes.
8: Oh, wow.
1: Zoinks.
12: Yep.
3: Jesus.
0: You and me both, baby.
12: Yep.
3: Come on, Alex.
12: Yeah, sorry. And I'm 18-year-old virgin. I'm waiting out for you guys.
1: What?
8: Wow.
1: All right.
12: Yeah.
1: Do you have a question now?
12: Yeah, they told me to think of something creative, so.
8: No, forget it.
12: I do have one, though.
8: I don't want any dreamed up questions.
1: Me neither. George.
13: Yeah.
1: From Hollywood, you're 23.
13: Yes.
1: What's up?
8: Turn that radio down.
13: Okay.
1: The Phantom Planet people are a little off. You guys notice that?
13: What's up?
1: Come on. Go ahead.
8: The Phantom Planet.
3: Come on, the Phantom Planet fans rule.
1: No, I'm not saying they don't rule. I'm just saying they're a little off, which is a good thing. I'm off.
8: George, go. Yeah. Yep. George.
13: What?
3: George.
8: Go right ahead.
0: George.
8: What's up, George?
13: Hey, what's up?
3: Hey.
1: How you doing?
0: What's up, player?
1: How you doing?
13: I'm doing very well tonight. I love the record. I just had one question. On one of the tracks, I think there's some really sweet sax.
0: I know this is Mark.
13: some really sweet saxophones. I was just wondering who's responsible for that.
14: It's you, Mark. You played saxophone on that song, dude.
1: I don't know.
14: I'll see you later tonight, buddy.
1: You guys have more friends calling up?
15: No, no, it's fantastic.
14: Good one, though, man. Seriously. That was awesome.
1: Not only was he fake, but he was a horrible faker.
15: Reggie Cape.
1: All right, next question. I bet you know this person. Mark. Brittany, you're 16.
16: Yep.
1: Go ahead. What are you doing, Colin?
16: I just wanted to say, hey, guys.
1: Hey.
16: Love you.
1: Hi. How you doing?
14: I love you.
16: Oh, awesome.
8: All right, there we go.
16: Okay,
1: this is crazy.
15: She has a question. Do you have a question?
16: Yes, I do.
15: Go ahead.
1: Yep.
16: And so my mom has been seeing this guy. He's about 20 years older than she is. And you'd think he'd be more mature, but they, like, go in their room, and they go in there and smoke pot, and I don't feel okay with that going on in my house. So I was wondering if you could help me out to figure out what I should tell her to stop and stuff.
8: She may not stop.
16: I know, but I just don't think it's right going on in the house. I'm not comfortable with that.
8: Well, have you told her that?
16: I don't know how to.
1: Tell her. Sit her down, alone, away from that guy, and tell her.
16: Okay.
1: All right.
8: I bet.
14: Tell her it bothers you. Your parents will listen to you.
8: I hope.
16: Okay.
8: But what else are you going to do? You want to call the cops? You want to bust them? I mean, what are you going to do?
16: I don't know. I guess
8: she's living her life. She's an adult. You can certainly tell her how it makes you feel.
16: Mm-hmm.
8: And try to stay with those feelings and try not to be.
16: Yeah, because it just seems really hypocritical to me how she's always...
8: No, that's not going to go over good. What you're going to have to say is, hey, this is how I feel
16: mm-hmm.
8: when I see you hurting yourself like that, and I feel violated, and I don't like my home being dealt with like that. Just your feelings about it.
16: Okay.
8: Not a lot of you messages. You're this, you're that, you're hypocritical. Just here's how I feel when this goes on in the house.
1: What you should do is sneak in the room when they're not there, steal the pot, sell it at school, make a little profit.
8: As we said earlier, it's always bad when kids are parentalized.
16: Yeah, good plan, guys.
1: Thank you. Bye, Brittany.
16: Okay, bye, thanks.
1: Good luck.
8: Go to some Alateen meetings, too. That would help you out.
1: Alateen, she's never heard of it. Lyric, 17, you're on Loveline.
17: Hi, guys.
14: Hi.
1: Hi.
17: I just want to say I love the new album.
1: Thank you.
17: I have it, but...
14: How do you have it? It's not out yet.
17: My friend works at a radio station.
14: Interesting.
17: I saw you guys at the fan club show.
14: Oh, wow.
1: Cool. Thanks for coming.
8: Were your parents hippies?
17: No.
8: What did they get a name like Lyric?
17: Out of a book.
14: It's mellifluous, Dr. Jer.
8: And they aren't hippies?
17: No.
8: All right.
17: So I actually have a problem more than a question.
8: Yeah.
17: My best friend's a lesbian.
8: Your best friend.
17: My best friend. And my boyfriend has always turned it around, why can't you be like her, you know?
14: What?
17: He gets off on it, I guess, and...
8: How old is your boyfriend?
17: He's 17, too.
1: 17 going on 3.
8: Think about the huevos on these guys.
1: Yeah.
8: Why can't you be a lesbian?
1: Yeah.
8: Really a disappointment to me.
17: Well, recently, like, I've always picked up on, like, vibes between them two.
1: Uh-oh.
17: That they've been kind of flirting.
1: Wait, how could there be vibes if she's...
8: She's
17: we'll see. Oh, hold on. And so recently we all kind of fooled around.
8: The three together.
17: Yeah. And afterwards she admitted that she thinks she's bisexual instead of lesbian, mm-hmm. and which I can understand because...
1: Your boyfriend's good, that's why.
17: And...
1: Hey.
8: You guys wanted to bet. This could be the call.
17: And so...
1: Larry, can you hold on one sec?
17: Yeah.
1: Okay.
8: Yeah.
1: Do you have time to do it right now?
8: No, we got to go to break.
1: Christ. All right, Lyric, we're going to put you on hold. We're going to talk to you. We're going to gamble in here. Get out your wallet, you guys. We're going to find out what's going on with her dad, you would say, or her mom.
14: Play some dominoes.
8: I don't know.
1: I'm playing bones and then yelling dominoes. All right, we'll find out what's going on with her.
8: Think of your bed and do it quick.
1: All right, here we go. We'll be back. More Loveline after this.
18: Wake up.
14: Not yet. I know, but they're going to fade out before that comes up. Come on.
1: No, it's looped over.
15: No, they're not, baby. Here they go. We're going to bring it on.
1: John's a good drummer from System. John is a good drummer. What's up, John? It's Stryker. And Dr. Drew at Loveline. Adam Carolla will be back tomorrow. He's been in New Orleans. Phantom Planet is here. We just have about 15 minutes left. Thank you guys for being here.
14: 15 minutes.
1: Hi. That's it. We're going to give the dates where you're going to be before you go. So if you guys are wondering where they're going to be, we will tell you. We were speaking to Lyric, who has a boyfriend. Her best friend, though, a girl, is a lesbian. The boyfriend is now having feelings.
8: No. The boyfriend talked them into a threesome.
1: Right.
8: Now the girlfriend thinks maybe she's not lesbian, but now Lyric thinks she is lesbian.
1: Right?
18: Oh, I missed that part, really?
1: Yeah, I missed that part, too.
8: Well,
1: I think you're making this up.
8: Check it out.
1: Okay. Now, we're going
18: to
1: do a...
18: Talk to Lyric.
1: We're going to do a little gambling here.
8: Let's clarify the story.
1: Okay.
8: Lyric? Lyric?
19: Yeah?
8: Is that the story?
19: No, I'm not. I don't think I'm a lesbian.
8: Didn't you say you were developing feelings for your girlfriend?
19: No, he's developing feelings for my boyfriend, and I think he's developing feelings for her.
3: That's what I thought.
1: That's what I thought, too, Drew.
8: Did you have a threesome?
19: No, we just fooled around. We didn't have a complete threesome.
14: You were experimenting.
1: Did all three tongues touch at once?
19: Yes.
14: Come on.
1: All right, here we go.
8: Well, it might sort of change my...
1: Yeah, I don't think we can gamble on her now.
8: Give me my dollar back.
3: Wait, you guys forfeit, then I win all the money. Game over.
1: So what's your question then, Lyric?
19: I don't really know what to do with this situation. I've talked to both of them, but they both denied it. But I can still really tell that they have some type of feelings for each other. Because whenever we're all together, they flirt and basically ignore me.
8: Well, that happens.
1: And there's an example of why not to have a threesome when in a relationship right there.
8: That feelings come up that you don't expect. And mm-hmm. Wow, there it is. Now, they may be containing those feelings.
19: Mm-hmm.
8: Right?
1: Or maybe right now while we're talking, they're doing you know what.
19: I hope not.
3: Math. Come on, man.
14: Homework. That's what he's trying to say.
1: He's drilling her in social studies.
8: What does he want from us? What's the question?
19: The question?
8: Yeah.
19: I'm just wondering if I should confront them both at the same time and...
8: No, because I wouldn't do that, but I would...
14: Talk to the boyfriend.
8: Talk to both of them, and really the important thing is to clarify with your boyfriend what is going on in this relationship that you're having with him.
19: Mm-hmm.
8: Is it going to continue? Is he committed to it? Is this time to break up?
19: Right.
1: But how lucky is this guy?
8: And let him know how his sort of carrying on has made you feel. Now, you've sort of created this situation for yourself by letting it go this far. This is a situation where boundaries are not being maintained or respected.
19: Right.
8: And when that happens, S goes down.
19: Mm-hmm.
1: And it's going down. All right, Lyric?
19: Yeah.
1: We're going to try to grab a couple more calls here.
8: Good luck.
19: Thanks.
14: Good luck.
1: 17, were you guys getting involved in threesomes?
8: Mm.
1: If you say yes, I'll kill you. But
14: yes.
1: No.
14: Actually, at 15, I experimented.
8: Yeah, shut up.
1: And okay, I know, that's where we're going.
3: He's not kidding.
1: Kiana. Kiana?
20: Hello?
14: No, it's Kiana.
1: You're 19. Welcome to Love
14: Line. I'm a surfer.
20: Yeah, I saw you guys playing Bakersfield a couple of years ago at the gate with this band called Lula Bex.
14: Oh, yeah. In the basement? No.
20: No, it's at the gate. It's like a converted church.
3: Right, I remember.
14: Okay. Oh, yeah. Okay.
3: That's where you learn how to break dance.
14: That's right.
20: Yeah.
1: Okay, you got a question?
20: Yeah, I was wondering, lately, I have this big obsession with going to the strip club in town, but I don't feel like I'm a lesbian, but, that's all I ever want to do is, go there. I don't even know what my own problem is.
1: Kiana, do you get the table dances?
20: No, I get lap dances.
1: That's what I mean. And you're spending a lot of money?
8: Lesbian. Have you had a boyfriend?
20: No, I don't have a boyfriend.
8: Have you ever had a boyfriend?
20: Yeah, I've had lots of boyfriends, but...
1: Do the girls hit on you that are doing your dances?
20: Not really. I mean, it doesn't seem to go, any farther than what they need to do. Because, they're supposed to, turn you on or whatever, but...
1: They're supposed to.
20: It's weird because I feel like, I don't know, I like going there and stuff, but it doesn't really turn me on.
8: Why do you go?
20: Because I like going.
1: True, please.
8: But what does it do for you, then?
20: It's fun. It's entertainment.
3: It's entertainment.
1: Do they touch you at all when they're dancing?
8: Are you trying not to do drugs or something?
20: I don't want to do drugs now.
8: Right, you're trying not to do drugs, right?
20: Mm-hmm.
8: Yeah, what's all that about? Are you in recovery or are you just trying not to do drugs?
20: I've never done any drugs.
8: You've never done any drugs?
20: Never.
8: Oh, well,
1: I want to know more about you going to the strip club and why aren't the girls hitting on you outside of the club?
14: Is she going by herself? Are you going by yourself?
20: Well, usually I try and take a guy friend along, but I've gone by myself a couple times.
8: How often do you end up going?
1: 7 days a week.
20: Well, no, usually a couple days a week.
1: That's got to be expensive, isn't it?
20: Well, like, there's one night that I get in free on, so...
8: Kayla, I just get... Well, now, tell me more about your drug history. You've never done any drugs?
20: Never.
8: And has anybody... Is there addiction in your family?
20: Yeah. My parents are both alcoholics. I'm not really sure if they've used drugs. I mean, I'm sure they've experienced...
8: Do you drink?
20: No, not really. I mean, occasionally.
8: Have you ever had a problem with alcohol or some momentum with alcohol?
20: Like, a couple of months ago, there was a week where I drank pretty heavily because I was, like, really depressed, but...
8: See, to me, this is just sort of typical addict behavior. This is what addicts do when they try to manage feelings. They go into these very highly arousing or thrilling situations or take drugs that activate that same part of the brain as a way of trying to deal. And it may not even be something that's particularly enjoyable, but if you're depressed or you're anxious or you have unpleasant issues you're coping with, you may compulsively do things like steal or drive fast or go to strip bars or act out sexually.
1: Instead of doing the drugs or drinking yourself,
8: yeah,
1: right?
8: Yeah, it's all part of the same thing. Mm. And it sounds like that's what you're doing. People, basically what people are looking for is kind of altering. They just want to go into sort of a transcendent state, almost like a trance state, relief just to get out of that. And you're not even experiencing any arousal out of this, but you still get that sort of transcendence, right?
20: Yeah.
8: That sort of altered. That sort
20: it's
8: of,
20: like an escape.
8: Like a daydream kind of thing. And escape is the word that we usually most addicts talk about.
1: What do you think that she needs to do, Drew, to maybe... I mean, do you think you're addicted to going to the strip club?
8: I'm not saying that. It's just that she's set up for this. She's not there yet. And it's a sign to me that you've got some very heavy feelings you're trying to manage, and you need to go do that in a more productive way.
3: It's all coming from the same place.
8: Coming from the same place. You need to go get a therapist or, you know, as Adam would say, find Jesus Christ. Do something more productive with your life right now that really gets you managing these things. Okay?
1: You're a lesbian.
8: Go see a psychiatrist, true. See a therapist, see a clergy. Seriously, some people will find a meaning in there with their religious community. All right,
1: Kiana.
20: All right, thanks a lot.
3: Hey,
20: Lebec's rock.
8: But you're not going to get anywhere getting lap dances. You're just going to keep sitting in there getting weirder and weirder kinds of lap
1: I'll
8: dances.
1: I'll get somewhere.
3: Are you
1: in
3: the Lebec's?
1: No, she's gone.
3: Okay.
1: All right, let's take one more quick one here. Amber.
4: Uh-huh.
1: What's up? You're 14. Ask away real quick.
4: Okay. I have like this boyfriend who wants me to give him head, but I'm not willing to do it.
8: How old is he?
4: He's also 14.
1: You don't need to do it. You're only 14. Wait it out a little bit.
8: He doesn't deserve it.
1: Yeah, exactly. If he's getting it at 14, F him. Literally. not literally.
8: But don't. But then again, don't.
4: I know you're now.
1: Yeah.
8: All right. That's cool. And good. It's nice that you're considering it. Don't do it.
4: I know, but it's just weird, though, you know?
8: It'd be weird to do it?
4: Yeah.
8: Yes, it would be. It'd be awful.
1: It kind of tastes like swordfish.
4: Oh, okay.
3: Oh, my.
1: I wouldn't know.
8: All right.
1: Thank you, Amber.
4: Wait. I have one more question.
8: Yeah.
4: And there's like this guy who always comes after me, and he's like a stalker. And he always comes after me, and it's like, just leave me alone, you know?
8: But how old is he, the stalker?
4: He's actually 15.
8: Well, I would, you know.
3: Older man.
8: Tell people at school, tell authority, tell teacher. Take it seriously. I mean, stalking is not an okay behavior.
1: You
8: never know where it's going.
1: Go get a lap dance. You'll be fine. We're taking a quick break. More Loveline after this.

0: We're back. It's Loveline Stryker here, and about to wrap up with the guys that hung out here, Phantom Planet. Thank you for being here.
1: Thank you so much.
2: We had so much fun. This is like a dream of ours, I think.
0: Man, I'm glad I was part of it. Super quick, February 26th over at USC, and then Aaron Records that night at 7:30. Yeah. Go see him at Aaron Records on the 27th, playing UCLA during the day, and then Fingerprints at night out in Long Beach. 28th of February, Rhino Records, 5 p.m.
1: And all this is available on our website.
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0: What is it?
2: We have two websites.
3: We have two websites.
0: Okay. Well, you guys got them. All right. So for Dr. Drew.
1: Awesome.
4: Thank you.
0: By the way, thanks for having me in the last couple
4: of
0: nights.
4: You.
0: I felt a little below average in my head today, so I seemed a little slow. Yeah. I'm not feeling that.
1: You were good, man.
0: Terrific.
1: You were great.
4: Shouldn't have said anything. We never would have known.
1: You were great, honey. Oh,
0: so I want the Giant Stinky, or you can go to the Super Bowl. Both great prizes, of course.
1: Thank you.
0: Stryker. Adam Carolla and Drew will be here tomorrow. So for Drew, I'm Stryker saying adios, muchachos.
4: I wave my magic wand. Pow, you're gay. I can face it once.
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7: 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No guests tonight, but later on this week, Jay Moore, Matthew Lillard will be here, and Slash from Guns N' Roses, and Slash's Snake Pit, and many other endeavors will be in here. And I haven't seen Slash in a while, so I'm interested to see how coherent he is.
8: How he survives.

0: He does survive. Yeah. All right, Dr. Drew, did I give the board certified?
1: I don't know.
0: Board certified physician, addiction medicine specialist. Man show on tonight, everybody. Oh. Comedy Central. Yeah, big one.
1: Turn off the radio and turn to the TV, of course.
0: Oprah Jimfrey. Yeah, that's a big one. Jimmy's Oprah. Very entertaining. So this weekend, I was, I don't know if you've ever had this experience, and I imagine it's something that only L.A. people get, which is people really beating up on your town and not thinking twice about it.
1: Yeah, whatever.
0: Like, I was out on Lake Big Bear Lake today. Got up. I was in Big Bear, basically some ski resort with a lake in it about 2 hours out of L.A.
1: Yeah, that's one of the nice things about L.A. There is a ski resort 2 hours away.
0: Right.
1: People don't know that.
0: Yeah, well, it's the middle of the summer, so I stayed in a cabin and got up there with a bunch of guys, and we decided to hit the lake at 8 in the morning and do some water skiing. And the guy was driving the boat, and there's a certain kind of man who gravitates toward the lake, you know.
1: And the bald guy of the boat.
0: And he's just sitting there in the boat. And I always love this. I've had it happen many times. He's like, where are you all from?
1: Oh.
0: And you got to do that, Hollywood. We're all from Hollywood, which always sounds like crap. But he's like, where in Hollywood? And one of my friends like, Fairfax area. And he's like, oh, yeah, I used to live there over by Curson. And he's like, yeah, by the high school? Yeah, I grew up there. I lived there. Got the hell out of there. Crime, looting, corrosive smog. And you're just sitting there nodding your head, and you realize, hey, I'm heading back in an hour and a half to that crime-ridden, corrosive smog area that you just spoke of. But, I mean, he gave it it was like the hubs of hell to him. It's like, oh, yeah, I got out of there. I got smart, I got sane, and I got my ass right out of there. And I'm thinking, in what other universe? Like, name me another town where a guy would talk about that in front of four people who were from that town. It's 8:30 in the morning, and at 11 we'll be in our cars heading back there. You couldn't get away with that. Pittsburgh, Philadelphia, Cleveland, New York. We would have beaten the guy up.
1: Yeah, somebody would have attacked.
0: You would have been scared.
1: Brooklyn.
0: You just couldn't have. You couldn't have taken the town, wherever it is in the world, where the four people were from, said you were from there, and what a piece of ass it was, and how the hell you got your ass out of there because you were smart.
1: And the great news is, you guys all sat there going, "Yeah, you're right."
0: Yeah, well, you look around, you see blue skies and a green lake, and you think,
1: "What the f, Adam?" Every time we go to another city, you say that.
0: I know.
1: Every time,
0: Christy.
2: Yo,
0: you're 19. What's up?
2: Well, okay. Here's the deal. I've tried having sex with my boyfriend, like, 3 or 4 times, and there's a problem. Like, there's no penetration. Like, it hurts like hell to even try, and I'm wondering what is wrong with me.
1: Are you lubricating?
2: Yeah, well, we've tried that, but it's like I'm too...
1: No. Not are you applying lubrication. Is your body producing lubrication?
2: You know, I don't really think so, actually.
0: Maybe. Is he in the right place?
2: Yeah, well, we've tried,
0: not trying to get you in the back there?
2: We tried, like, all different kinds of,
1: Was it in the front where you thought it was?
2: What?
0: Well, I mean, he might be putting it in the wrong, trying to put it in the wrong hole there. That's all I'm saying.
2: No.
0: No?
2: No,
0: Sometimes people get little abscesses around that area, and it's mistaken for a vagina. No.
1: That's what happened to you.
0: So, lubrication.
1: So, and you don't think you're lubricating. Are you into this guy?
2: Oh, yeah, definitely.
1: Are you aroused when you're trying to do this?
2: Or yeah, but...
1: Are you on any medication?
2: No, not at all.
1: Nothing? No birth control pills?
2: No, nothing.
1: What are you using for contraception?
2: For, just like condoms and stuff like that, so...
1: Stuff like that?
0: Have you, rabbit's feet, have you had sex before?
2: Oh, no, I'm still a virgin.
0: Oh, all right.
1: Well, so. It does hurt the first time sometimes.
2: Yeah, that's what my friends were saying, that it's like they've had that same problem where it just like won't go in because like it's just, it feels like it's like ripping my skin and it's like, it won't go in, you know?
0: Hey, well, have you ever, boy, do I hate this show, but have you ever tried putting your own fingers in there and seeing how the fit was?
2: Well, yeah, that's fine. It's like, that's just like the right size. But, you know, you try to go any bigger and it's just like, it won't work. It just hurts.
1: Well, sometimes there can be some spasming of those muscles, and that's often what causes the pain. And if you're kind of uptight, there's actually something called vaginismus, which is thought to be more of a reflexive spasming. And all this stuff has treatment.
0: I thought that was a black holiday.
1: Vaginismus?
0: Yeah, wasn't it their Christmas? Oh, no, that's Kwanzaa. Stupid. Sorry.
1: And have you seen a gynecologist or a doctor?
2: No, I haven't.
1: All right, it's time to do that. It's in preparation for all this. You got to get your anatomy checked. You got to talk to somebody about birth control. the fact that you're using condoms and all that kind of concerns me. I don't know what all that would include.
0: Listen, she's 19. She's a babe in the woods. She's a virgin.
1: Yeah.
0: She's fumbling her way around.
1: She's sort of freaked out. I think that's part of the problem. If she relaxes, needs a lot of lubrication, that things will probably be okay, but she ought to be checked out anatomically.
0: Mandy?
3: Yeah?
0: You're 14?
3: Yeah.
0: What's up?
3: For the first time tonight, me and my boyfriend, we, I guess you could say, attempted to have sex. He had the condom on and he went in.
0: Right.
3: He didn't go in all the way, just, I'm assuming, left 3 inches. And it hurt, like, they felt like the skin was splitting.
1: It's the same call. Did you hear us talking to our previous caller?
3: Yeah.
1: So it's the same thing, right?
3: Well, no.
1: No.
3: And the thing is, though, when I told him to pull out, because I wanted to make sure if there was any blood or anything, and there was a lot, and I made him stick his fingers inside me to feel around, and it was bleeding a lot, and my mother, I'm petrified to tell her if I ever had sex, you know what I mean, because she'd probably either keep me and him away, and I am so in love with him, I mean, he's my first with everything.
1: How old is he?
3: He's 16.
0: Alright, how's the part go where you have him reach into the piggy bank and feel around, see if he can fish a nickel out? Huh?
3: Just basically fingering me.
0: Hold on a second, Drew. Write that down.
1: Fingers. Okay.
0: Basic finger. Well, I'm going to write BF, and hopefully that'll remind me.
1: ING.
0: Basic fingering. Yeah, but I mean, was that because you weren't going to have sex? Or the way you described it at the beginning, it's like he was looking for something or seeing if you were bleeding or something like that.
3: Yeah, he was seeing if I was bleeding or not because I made him pull out.
1: Well, you knew you were bleeding. What was he on a search for?
3: To see if I was bleeding a lot because we did this previously and it was only a little bit.
1: So you had sex before?
3: No. Today was like the first time.
1: Oh, boy, here we go. It's a Loveline caller.
0: Well, they've previously done this before.
3: But
1: had you had sex before?
0: No.
3: Will you listen? You're confusing me.
0: Yeah. You're confusing you, honey.
3: Anyway, today is the first time he ever actually went in.
0: Right.
3: Okay, this first time he attempted.
1: And what had you done before?
3: He just, like, stuck, like, the very head, just not even. The penis just tried to go in.
1: And that caused bleeding and pain also?
3: Yeah, it was splitting the skin.
1: Listen. Uh-huh. You're not tearing anything. I mean, although there is such a thing. You're just really probably tearing the hymen, the opening the vagina up, right? And that's a normal process.
3: Yeah, but my question is, can the doctors tell that to see if you're a virgin or not?
1: Well, sometimes people don't. They can tell if you are a virgin, they can't tell if you aren't. In other words, if you have a hymen, you're a virgin. If you don't have one, sometimes that just happens by itself.
0: Mandy?
1: And what difference does it make? If you're doing anything with a doctor, that's confidential. That has nothing to do with anyone else but you.
0: She's worried about her mom.
1: Yeah, your mom is not...
3: My mother will beat me to the floor.
1: Yeah, well, she'll beat you?
3: Yeah.
1: Well, if she beats you, then you should be calling the police or Child Protective Services.
3: Well, we've had that once happen before.
0: Oh, baby.
3: Yeah, but I mean...
0: Hey, Mandy?
3: Yeah?
0: All right, I'm going to say something that's going to be very important. I have checked my statistics sheet, and you are 500 times more likely to get pregnant before your 16th birthday than the average woman is.
3: Why?
0: Just because I can hear your voice. I hear your mom beating you to the floor. God knows where your dad is. You got a 16-year-old boyfriend. He's already starting to stick it in. And I want you to be careful with the pregnancy. Do you understand?
3: Yeah, I mean, we're using a condom and all, but I mean, I'm just experimenting. I guess you could say.
0: Right, but that can still get you pregnant.
1: You're acting out.
0: Okay, you want to go to the doctor and have yourself looked at, though, right?
1: That's what you should do. Maybe Planned Parenthood.
0: Go to Planned Parenthood and have them do that. That's fine. It's normal. You're becoming sexually active.
1: And then you need to take that responsibility and take care of yourself, okay?
3: Okay.
1: What's happening, it sounds completely normal.
0: Right.
1: But you need to have it checked out to be sure that it is.
0: Let me tell you an interesting consequence of over-domineering parents. Well, abusive parents who are going to smack them to the floor if they get pregnant. They're then scared to seek help for fear that their mother will find out that they sought help. So now, basically, they're just having sex. The guy's rammed his penis into a cigar tube, and he's using a 30-weight motor oil as lubricant.
1: Also, these kids that are abused physically like that expect that kind of treatment from adults. They expect to be violated, and they don't trust them.
0: Well, it is what doctors do, though. They do
1: every time, Adam. That's what they do.
0: Kristen?
4: Hi.
0: You're 15. What's up?
4: I was masturbating with a hot dog, and it got stuck up in me, and I don't know what to do. Is that going to give me an infection or anything?
0: No.
1: Whole thing is stuck in you?
4: Not the whole thing. Like, I was doing it and a piece of it broke off because, I don't know, it just did.
0: I don't know if I believe her.
1: I don't either, but let's assume that, let's pretend.
0: Hey, did some guy put you up to this question?
4: No.
0: Huh?
4: No.
0: Huh?
4: No.
1: How long ago did this happen?
4: What?
1: Hello?
0: How long ago did this happen?
4: Like a half an hour.
0: What kind of hot dog?
4: I don't know.
0: Okay.
5: Liar, liar, whore, liar, whore, she you
1: might,
5: know it.
1: She might not know.
0: Now listen, who, think about it. You know, it sounds like an honest answer, I don't know. But everyone knows what kind of hot dogs they have at home. They know the difference between Oscar Mayer and a Hebrew National. You've been eating them for years. Would someone give you the hot dog? Did someone produce the hot dog? Where'd you get the hot dog?
4: Out of the fridge.
0: And you don't know what package it was in?
4: No, it was in a just plastic bag.
1: All right, let's just, you know.
0: Nah, right, I don't buy this. Your parents eat hot dogs?
4: Yeah.
0: And you don't know what kind they buy?
4: No, I don't go shopping with my mom.
0: You don't see what they bring home? You don't know, what kind of peanut butter do you eat?
4: I think, like, Jif, I guess.
0: There you go. But you don't know what kind of hot dogs?
4: No.
0: I don't buy it.
1: Okay, let's.
0: I don't. I'm angry if I do. If it is true.
1: All right, but I'm with you. But if anything gets stuck up in there, it is a real concern. It can cause infection. And it could even, if it becomes sort of occlusive, it's big enough,
0: can
1: put you at risk for toxic shock syndrome.
0: I got a plan.
1: So
0: it's a risky plan, but it's worth it. Kristen,
4: mm-hmm.
0: Do you have a dog?
4: Yeah.
0: Okay. Now listen very carefully. I'm going to need you to get the dog into the room.
4: He's outside.
0: I know. I know. Does your dog eat hot dogs? Listen carefully. This is not a joking matter. Okay. Is it really up in there? Did you really break it off in there?
4: Yeah.
0: You did it a half hour ago.
4: Yeah.
1: Okay, you could try a douche you get over the counter. See if you could
0: douche?
1: Yeah, see if you can flush it out.
0: How about just centrifugal force? You get on one of those...
1: No.
0: Apparatuses they have at the military training place.
1: Or how about just one of those little merry-go-rounds at the playground? Just have somebody, one of your friends, push you on that. Yeah.
0: No, but if there's like uneven bars or something at the high school that you could get a nice whip going on, plant the landing and have the hot dog pop out into the lap of the Russian judge.
1: So it is, Kristen, something very important that you have taken out or get out within the next day or so, because it could put you at risk for toxic shock. It will get infectious. It will smell like hell. It will be a big problem. And if you can't reach it with your finger, if you can't flush it out with a douche, you got to go see a doctor. And you'll be surprised. It's not a big deal. Stuff, you'd be amazed.
0: No.
1: No, Adam, we fish stuff out all the time.
0: I know.
1: Really, we do.
0: Hey, Kristen.
4: Mm-hmm.
0: Can you feel it if you put your finger in there?
4: Yeah.
0: All right. Now, here's the deal, Drew. It can't really be absorbed into the body.
1: No, it'll rot and
0: it'll
1: cause
0: start
1: infection.
0: Working its way out.
1: It'll cause infection. No.
0: How about she uses one of those toothpicks with a colorful cellophane top on it? You know what I'm talking about?
1: With the hooks?
0: No, just a toothpick with a colorful cellophane.
1: Toothpick. Oh, I see. Little plumes.
0: Yeah, like they use for cocktail weenies.
1: Right. Oh, I see. It'll be gravitating to that.
0: And I could get it out of there. Kristen.
4: Mm-hmm.
0: Drew, what about this? What about her pushing on her abdomen and sort of working it out like toothpaste?
1: She can try to, pressure will potentially extrude it, but not necessarily.
0: All right.
1: This can be difficult to retrieve. Right.
0: And Kristen, what else you put up there lately?
4: Nothing.
0: What's up with you?
4: My boyfriend told me to do it.
0: He told you to call here or he told you to do it?
4: No, he told me to do the hot dog thing.
0: Uh-huh. And if your boyfriend put a bridge up his vagina, would you put a bridge? Wait, how's that one go? If your boyfriend jumped off a bridge onto a hot dog and it went up his vagina, would you do it too?
4: No.
0: All right. Now be careful.
4: Okay.
0: Take care of yourself.
4: Okay.
0: And don't do whatever your boyfriend asks you to do. Do you understand?
4: Uh-huh.
0: All right.
1: Which includes calling the show.
0: Yeah. I swear to Christ. She has to know what kind of hot dogs her family uses.
1: Of course. More than peanut butter. Right?
0: More? I don't know. No, I'd say peanut butter more. But
1: really?
0: Hot dogs...
1: I think because people are like, ooh, this kind I like, this kind I don't like.
0: Yeah, but stupid people like everything. Except for good stuff. That's how you know people are stupid. They like that Oscar Mayer crap, but they don't like the good Hebrew National. All right, let's talk to Aaron, who's 16. Aaron?
6: Hi. Hello?
0: What's up?
6: Hey. I like to eat ball pocks.
0: You're ball pocker?
6: Yeah, I like a ball pock.
0: Where the hell are you from?
6: I'm from Brixton, but I used to live in Ireland.
0: Wait a minute. Where's Brixton? In Boston?
6: No, Brixton is like the ghetto in London. It's like a really harsh part of town.
0: The hell kind of accent is this?
1: It's a made-up one.
0: No, I know. It's so bad, it's good, though. Yeah, yeah. You know what I'm saying?
1: Yeah.
6: No, it's not made up. It's 14 years of experience.
1: Now it's a little bit more.
0: Yeah,
1: present.
0: Well, it just came in.
1: As soon as we bring his attention to it.
7: He's an idiot.
0: He had to focus on that one, Aaron.
6: Yeah, okay.
0: All right, I'd like you to say... I'd like you to repeat this to me, all right?
6: Okay.
0: I saw the movie... Hannah and her sisters.
6: Hannah and her sisters.
0: No, so you should have been Hannah and her sisters.
6: Okay.
0: Okay, so where are you living now?
6: I'm in Fort Myers, Florida.
0: All right. And what's the question?
6: America's penis, as I'd like to call it.
1: The shape of Florida he's referring to.
0: Oh, I see.
1: Very creative caller.
0: It doesn't look that much like a penis. Go ahead.
6: All right. My girlfriend's mother, I used to be part of the IRA, and my girlfriend's mother, I've explained to her that I'm no longer part of it because of previous, I was arrested twice before.
1: How long have you been in this country?
6: I've been in this country for 6 months.
1: And when's your birthday?
6: October 27th.
1: So you were a 15-year-old IRA member?
6: No, 16.
1: Yeah, 6 months ago, you were 16 months and... You were like 16 in 2 months.
6: I was very young when I joined.
1: Yeah, you were a 15-year-old IRA member.
6: Yes. Yes, sir.
0: All right. So why does your mom know you're in... Why does her mom know... No. Why does her mom know you're in that?
6: Because of when I came over, the schools, when they checked my other records from my visa, you know? My jail record was on there.
0: All right. And this is the Irish Republican Army?
6: Yes, sir.
0: All right. So what, she thinks you're still in it?
6: Yeah, she thinks I'm some, hooligan, a rude boy or something, and I'm, still in it.
0: Yeah, I could understand her concerns.
8: You no good hooligan!
0: Spent the last year making pipe bombs in some guy's basement.
6: Oh, no, but I'm, the perfect gentleman to her daughter.
0: All right. Hold on a second. This guy gives me the creeps in a strange sort of, sociopathic sort of way.
1: How many 15-year-olds join?
0: Well, that's a good point. Aaron?
6: Yes?
0: Maybe it's just your charming personality that's scaring her. I mean, maybe she just smells trouble. You know, it's not all about the IRA. That's one part of it, and the other part of it is you.
6: Uh-huh.
0: You know what I'm saying?
6: Yeah, I see.
0: Are you a troublemaker?
6: Oh, well, I mean, not exactly. I mean...
1: You've been arrested in this country?
6: No, not yet.
0: Are your grades good?
6: Okay.
1: What are you doing in this country?
6: Oh, I had to move.
1: Why?
6: Because, I lived in England with my father, and I moved to with my mother.
0: Oh, okay. Yeah. All right. Well, that, whew.
1: As usual with Loveland callers, it makes it crystal clear.
0: He used to live in England, and
1: he didn't even say that.
0: No,
1: it's with my father, and then I moved with my mother.
0: Right. All right. Well, that's why I had to move. Yeah. All right. I don't know. I don't care. Aaron, I don't like Aaron that much. I think he's got a personality disorder. So, I don't blame mom. If I saw this guy coming around, I'd keep my daughter away from him too. So we're not going to help you. All right, we're going to take a break. When we come back, we'll speak to Rachel.
1: No.
0: Who do you want to talk to when we come back?
1: There we go.
0: Girl was raped at a party. Yeah. Been masturbating since he was 7. Nonstop.
1: She.
0: Wow, that's better. After this.
9: Loveline. 1-800-LOVE-191. We'll be right back.
0: Hey, Loveline. I'm Adam. That's Dr. Drew over there. Phone number 1-800-LOVE-191. All right, let's go back, see if we can help the kiddies. I'm really going to focus this break.
1: Good.
0: But then not the next one. But then I will the one after that. I'm going to try staggering my focus. Marianne?
10: Mm-hmm.
0: You're 18?
10: Yeah.
0: What's up?
10: Well, when I found out, what sex was really early. In fact, I don't even remember. I just remember when I was 6, I would like tell my same age friends what it was, and

0: fifth grade what I was doing.
1: Right.
0: But I knew I was, like, masturbating. And, like, in the last few years, I really found out that, especially, like, you know, it became all popularized, that it's all normal for girls to masturbate and everything. But then I was like, wait, I didn't think that was possible, you know.
2: Didn't think it was what?
0: I didn't think it was possible for people to, like, masturbate when they were 7 or 8.
1: Well, you don't have an orgasm, do you?
0: But I did. Like, I didn't know what to call it exactly back then. But it would, like, escalate, you know, and then, like, the release and everything.
1: Huh.
0: I mean, now I know it. And, I mean, now it's a lot more, you know?
3: Right, it's a different experience.
1: You would have that at 7.
0: Yeah, but, like, yeah. It was
1: right.
0: Lighter and everything.
3: Let me ask a couple of questions.
1: Let me ask you this, Drew.
3: Yeah, go ahead.
1: With men, it's pretty cut and dried because what are you going to do at 11? You're not producing sperm.
3: Right.
1: You can have no ejaculate.
3: That's right.
1: It can feel good. It can feel like tingly and all that kind of stuff. But you can just, you know, physiologically cannot have an orgasm because it is not in place.
3: Right.
1: But with a woman, maybe it's a little different. I mean,
3: maybe it is, but I still think it's qualitatively different once they have puberty.
1: I would assume, but I mean, what I mean is we can experience almost nothing before the age of puberty.
3: And they may experience something a little
1: more. And they may experience a more heightened version now at 18, but still a version of something.
3: I understand. And listen, Marianne, was there a lot of kind of chaos in your life around as a older child?
0: Not really. Well, I moved. I, like, totally moved really far. To, like, another country.
1: Where'd you move to?
0: America.
1: Oh, where are you from?
0: Russia.
1: Oh, really? Yeah. Yeah, good times.
3: Don't you hear that Russian accent?
1: I hear something. I can't tell. Oh, no, she has something, but I didn't know what it was. That's just
3: Valley
1: girl. Puerto Rican or something.
3: No, and your parents, they're together?
0: Well, actually, they got divorced around the same time.
3: Yeah, so.
0: I moved.
3: All right, that's a lot for a child to deal with.
1: Dad's an alcoholic?
0: No.
1: Really?
0: My dad's normal, and my mom, like, talked to
3: him. They kicked him out because of that.
1: And isn't everyone in Russia an alcoholic?
0: Yeah, they are, but my dad wasn't.
3: So that's why you had to leave.
1: All right.
3: But the deal is that kids that have a lot of chaos will sort of find their way to various kinds of arousal mechanisms. Boys will tend to become kind of violent. They may sort of expose themselves. Oftentimes it involves the genitalia. And I've just seen that over and again. I don't know exactly, you know, what the syndromes are associated with this, but I've certainly seen this. And when I'm treating parents who are addicts whose families are falling apart because of the addicted parents, the child often starts acting out in these kinds of ways. So it's a way of sort of trying to use arousal to manage unpleasant feelings, really. And it's kind of normal, provided that your life is normal now, that you're emotionally stable, you have normal relationships.
1: She's doing great.
3: It's nothing,
1: Listen, Marianne, don't question yourself so much. You're fine, baby. Speak two languages. You're out of that godforsaken Russia. You're here in the beautiful U.S. of A., making a new life for yourself. God bless. Alex?
3: Our favorite town, too.
1: In Chicago.
3: Yeah.
1: The most USA I'll ever be.
3: Speaking of how much L.A. sucks, don't you and I just sing that when we go to Chicago?
1: Yeah.
3: Isn't that where we really get into that sort of mantra?
1: I think they think we're kissing ass, so. Alex?
4: Yeah.
1: You're 15. What's happening?
4: Yeah, my neighbor recently told me that he had hepatitis C, and I was basically wondering what that is and what causes it.
3: This is a child with hepatitis C?
4: He's 17.
3: Yeah. Does he do drugs?
4: Not that I know of.
3: Well, hepatitis C is a virus, very, very similar in terms of how it causes infection to the HIV virus.
4: Mm-hmm.
3: It infects the liver. Significant majority of the time, it causes chronic liver disease. A significant majority of those will get cirrhosis and even liver cancer. It's treatable, and it does need to be treated with antiviral medication.
1: If they make out, can Alex get it?
3: No, it's not typically that way. Sexual contact theoretically can do it. It's just like HIV. You have anal sex with somebody with hepatitis C,
1: all right, no more anal sex with him, Alex.
3: You share a needle with somebody.
1: You understand?
4: I like girls.
3: Okay,
1: that's another good reason why you should stop.
3: You're definitely going to get it if you share a needle with somebody. It's the new HIV. I've been predicting this story to come along.
1: Just hung up on you.
3: He's very fascinated by the story.
1: You know, it's funny. It's like
3: entranced with the information.
1: Well, it's so. Really, Drew, it is your job in a nutshell. I mean, when you just stand back and one day you'll retire from this gig, you may have had 25 or 30 years under your belt by then, especially if this whole TV thing doesn't work out

0: Lord knows it doesn't look like it's working out, but we'll keep our fingers crossed. But here's basically your entire love line career in a nutshell. 15-year-old calls, what's hepatitis C? Well, it's a disease that can attack the liver. It's spread no differently than... Yeah, all right.
1: I like girls.
0: My girlfriend got a hot dog. She got a corn dog stuck in her ass. Get it? Corn dog. Yeah. Yeah. Yeah, anyway. Oh, you mean, what is hepatitis C is a boring answer? I thought it was going to be filled with fart sound effects and crazy slide whistles. That's a boring answer? Oh, forget it. That was going to be good.
1: I'm just keeping it real.
0: Rachel?
2: Hi.
0: You're 16?
2: Yeah.
0: What's up?
2: Oh, God, Dr. Drew, you probably have to be the most attractive man in the world.
0: He is. He is a good-looking guy.
2: Yes, he is. Okay, well, first, like, to the chick, like, with the hot dog stuck up or whatever.
0: Mm-hmm.
2: My friend was telling me that in, like, juvie, they make you squat and cough. Like, squat as much as possible and cough.
1: To try to push out any cocaine packets. Yeah.
0: So in juvenile hall, like, yeah, if you're trying to smuggle a
1: wiener.
0: a derringer in or a file or something.
1: We're national.
0: And that's how you get it out. Interesting. Yeah. All right. So if she were to squat down and cough.
1: Or bear down real hard while she's squatting.
2: Yeah, squat down all the way.
0: She could cramp on the floor.
1: She could cramp, but the hot dog might fly out with it.
0: Okay. All right. And
1: so throw down a towel or something.
0: Right. Okay.
2: Okay, but what I had to say was, I was wondering if Dr. Drew had heard, there's this place, it's called Family Pact.
1: Yeah.
2: You've heard of it?
1: It's in California, though, only, isn't it?
2: I think so.
1: Right.
2: And it's like, I don't think they focus so much on abortion as, you know, like other places would do, but mm-hmm. they do what's called birth control for, mm-hmm. like, teenagers and older people, and it's all for free. And I believe the phone number is 1-888-FAM-PACT.
1: Yes, there's FAM-PACT, yes.
0: But, yeah. There's also an organization I'd like to talk to. It's a gay youth group. It's called Fudge Pack. it's where you... Oh, yeah. That's where I get the big bucks, everybody. All right.
2: Okay, well...
0: Yeah, so what? So hold on. This is so folks don't have to get an abortion?
2: I'm not really sure if they do abortions or not. I'll have to check. I just heard about it.
1: You know what? I should know more about this because I actually have dealt with this organization, and I don't want to speak out of turn until I acquaint myself with the facts about it.
0: Rachel, are you a religious person?
2: Yeah, I am.
0: You know, I'll tell you, the thing I appreciate, Rachel, is she takes her sort of theology and mixes it in with a tough streetwise sensibility. Like, she's talking about this organization that helps young women, maybe turns them on to other options rather than abortion. And she talks about juvie, getting stuff out of the vagina by squatting and blowing your nose. You know what I mean? I like that.
1: That's what we've asked.
0: That's
1: people.
0: What I like.
1: We're just asking people to be realistic.
0: That's
1: about
0: rangy.
1: Humans. Yeah. And that's Rachel.
0: Good. Yeah. Rangy Rachel. That's what
1: Rachel,
0: I like.
1: Keep up the good work.
0: I mean, that's the beauty. That's how, see, religious people, a lot of them sit around and say, well, you want the hot dog removed. You sit around and pray on it. No. God wants you to squat and blow your nose. Or what the hell you do? Cough?
1: Cough. Blow your nose? Fine.
0: Blowing your nose would work.
1: Valsalva.
0: If you push, what's that Valsalva thing?
1: Bear down. Yeah, it's Valsalva.
0: If you hold your nose, shut your mouth, and try to blow out, won't something come out of there?
1: Or your ear.
0: Or your ear? Okay. Well, if the hot dog comes out the ear, so be it. Matt?
3: Hello?
0: You're 13?
3: Yeah, what's up, Joe? Adam?
1: Hey, Matt.
0: Hey, what's up, buddy?
3: I told a lady I was having a problem urinating, and I don't know if it came from my girlfriend or...
1: Does it burn?
3: Around. Huh?
1: It burn when you urinate?
3: It burns at the tip.
1: Yeah. It's funny. We have had the female version of this almost every night for the last, you know, every other night at least, last couple of weeks.
0: Right.
1: Not a guy. Well, that's urethritis, okay? And often that's an infection. Often that's a sexually transmitted disease.
0: Well, is he being sexually active?
3: Yes.
0: You are?
3: Uh-huh.
0: Son of a bitch. How old's your girlfriend?
3: 12.
1: Oh!
3: She's a freak.
0: Hold on. I'm going to squat down so I can blow something out of my vagina.
1: Indignation.
0: Yeah. Blowing. righteous indignation out of my vagina. Hold on. She's 12, huh?
3: Yeah.
0: Let me...
1: take care of that one, will
0: you? Let me translate the 12-year-old freak, as you like to call it. Just look at sexual abuse victim.
4: Yeah. Come here and give me a hug. Yeah.
1: Actually, I would predict physical and sexual
0: abuse. All right. Where's her daddy?
3: Where's my dad?
0: Where's her dad?
3: Her dad?
0: Yeah, in Israel?
3: No, they're in New York. They went there for 2 weeks.
0: So she lives with her parents?
3: Yeah. They went for just a trip, but that's where they're at now.
0: Now,
3: I mean, he's with them.
0: Think about working a different angle here. What's her dad, like a dentist or surgeon or something?
3: Actually, she doesn't know what her dad does.
0: Ooh.
3: I don't either. I'd never.
1: Whoa.
0: Chicks don't, but chicks never do that.
1: No. Come on.
0: No, they don't.
1: Oh, come on.
0: I swear to Christ, they screw that up, especially military stuff.
1: Yeah, but he even said, I don't know what he does. Let's get the sort of field, the sort of area where he works. I mean, if he worked on a loading dock somewhere, I can understand. Maybe
0: you want to know, like, blue collar, white collar? All right. Matt?
3: Yeah?
0: Do you have any idea what he does?
3: He wears a suit when he goes to work. I know that. That's about it.
1: Does he work for a business? Does he work for a bank?
3: I've never asked him, and I don't think
1: fly an airplane?
0: Does he drive a nice car?
3: BMW.
0: Hey, buddy, that's a nice car, you jackass. What are you saying? It's what we drive.
1: How
0: dare you? What's that? Right. What do you want to drive? Like Liberace's limousine or something? Son of a bitch. All right, Matt. Listen, don't get her pregnant.
1: Please, take
0: please,
1: care of her.
0: Please,
3: I won't.
0: Please.
3: I won't.
1: Okay, and
3: you, one more thing. Yeah, the girl with the hot dog stuck in there. I think her brother, I mean, not her brother, that's sick. Her boyfriend could come up with a kinky way to get that out.
1: Oh, yeah. Matt, you're always thinking.
0: Shop vac.
1: But Matt, you have an infection. It may just be some irritation, but it is important to get this treated. If it is a sexually transmitted disease, your girlfriend could be at risk of infertility and tubal infections. Ugh. You could be at risk of complications.
0: The 12-year-old he's nailing?
1: Yeah, nice, huh?
0: What are you in, the 6th grade? What 12, are you at,
1: 7th grade?
0: 7th? Mm-hmm. No, wait, hold on. Not 8th. Not 8th grade.
1: Well, maybe she's just going to go this year. Maybe she'll turn 13. Listen, I turned 13.
0: We get into this like once a year.
1: I turned 13 like a week from now, and then I went to 8th grade.
0: All right. Well, Wait a second. Let me try.
1: You're writing the grades down.
0: Yes, I have to do this. All right. Then let's say 12, 13, and then 13 to 14.
1: Except that.
0: No, that's wrong. I'm off one because it's 14, 15 into the 9th grade.
1: Yeah.
0: All right. So she, how old is she?
1: 12.
0: She's more in the 7th. She's 6th or 7th.
1: 7th, but she could be about to turn 13 and go to 8th.
0: Hold on.
1: September's the cutoff, dude.
0: I haven't worked this out yet, dude. Let me work this math out here. 13, 14. No, 7th, yeah. What is it?
1: Is 12.
0: She could be in the 6th grade at 12.
1: She could be.
0: Thank you.
1: She could also be in the 8th.
0: No, she's not going to be in the 8th. She's going to be in the 6th or the 7th.
1: At this date in 1969, whatever the hell it was.
0: Wait a minute.
1: I was going into the 8th grade.
0: 19 or 1869?
1: I was going into the 8th grade.
0: Seriously.
1: I would have been age 12 going into the 8th grade, turning 13 next week.
0: No.
1: Yes.
0: No. No, I've worked this out. I've worked this out already.
1: Dude,
0: I'm sorry.
1: I'm going to go backwards with you.
0: I'm sorry. Right.
1: Now,
0: look, we're going to do this. We're
1: going to
0: go backwards.
1: Here we go.
0: All right, get a fresh sheet. Get a fresh sheet. Start in senior. In 12th grade.
1: Thank you. That's what I'm doing.
0: 17, 18, 12th grade, right?
1: 17.
0: Or 18.
1: Or 18.
0: You?
1: 17.
0: All right, you were 17. I was 17 too, but I turned 18 at the very end of the year.
1: I turned 18 going into college. Like I turned 13 going into 8th grade,
0: keep
1: but right
0: working,
1: now
0: keep
1: I
0: working.
1: Could be 12.
0: All right, let's take a break. We're going to work this out. We're going to come back. We're going to speak to Dan, who's 22, hooked up with a 36-year-old friend's
1: mom's
0: mom.
1: Friend. Ooh.
0: Okay, and then we're going to work out this whole grade thing after this.
5: Oh, boy.
1: Okay, this
6: Loveline, we'll be right back. Call on the 1-800-LOVE-191.
0: Hey, everybody, Loveline. I'm Adam Carolla, that's Dr. Drew. Well, we took a leak and argued over the ages and what grade you should be in.
1: And we stopped arguing once we entered the bathroom, didn't we? That's sort of the great equalizer for us.
0: It's our fortress of solitude in there.
1: Yeah, we're fine again.
0: So anyway, we decide his girlfriend is probably going into the 7th grade.
1: Right.
0: Son of a bitch. Dan?
7: Yeah.
0: You're 22?
7: Yep, that's right.
0: What's up?
7: How you doing tonight?
0: Good. You're thinking about hooking up the 36-year-old?
7: Actually, I already have. Yes, I have.
0: Friend of yours, mom's?
7: Yeah, I went to high school with her mom. I mean, I didn't go to high school with her mom, but I went to high school with her.
0: She's 36?
1: No, the girlfriend. Not a girlfriend.
7: Like, I knew her from, like, high school. We were friends.
0: It's her daughter.
7: Yeah, yeah. I was friends with her daughter.
0: How does she get a 36-year-old mom?
7: How does she have a 36-year-old mom?
0: Oh, I mean, like, when you were...
1: How could she be 36 with you? Yeah,
0: that's tough.
7: She's younger than I am. Her daughter's younger than I am.
1: How much younger?
7: A few years younger.
1: How many years? You were friends in high school. What grade was she in?
7: Her friend's not in high school now.
1: You were friends with her in high school. When you were a senior, what grade was she in?
7: When I was a senior, she was a junior. She was only a year younger than I was.
1: So that would make her mom 14 when she had her?
7: 14 or 15, I don't know. I really don't know what age she had her at.
1: Nope. This is like this is the hot dogs again.
0: Yeah, retards and bad math sounded like us.
1: Yeah.
0: She was a couple years younger than me.
1: Yeah. Oh, I don't know.
0: How old? Look, she was a grade under you. I think when you're in high school...
1: You know exactly.
0: ...and you're friends with somebody, you know, the grade over and the grade under. You don't have to sit around and quantify it that way. Oh, let me take... You know, see, here's the thing. There's certain things people don't remember, like what they ate for breakfast... And I'll buy that every time. But there's certain stuff, like when you went to high school, and if a dude was a year older or a year younger or in your grade, where you'll never, ever forget that.
1: There will always be that person.
0: There will always be that person, yeah.
1: But this call is always bogus, the hookup with a friend's mom. But let's see where he wants to go with it.
0: Well, the reason that's not too bad, though, is it's a chick...
1: And it's something they're not friends anymore.
0: Yeah. All right, I'm starting to buy it a little bit.
7: All right. We've lost contact, but...
0: All right.
1: Go ahead.
0: How'd you get to have sex with the mom?
7: Well, it's kind of a crazy scenario because after we went to a bar, like me and the daughter.
1: I thought you lost contact with the girl.
7: What's that?
1: You just said
7: we were still friends. We were still friends after high school. We still hung out every now and again. But then... like one night we went to a bar, all of us went to a bar, and we met her mom at some bar in Covina.
0: How long ago was this?
7: This was probably a good year ago, but we've been carrying on for over a year.
0: So you've lost contact with the daughter in the last year.
7: Yeah, but I've been still in contact with the mother.
1: All right.
0: She your girlfriend, this mother?
7: Like, I don't know. Like, I don't know what I should do because, honestly, she's, you know, like, she's older than I am. And, like, I just don't know how to take her around my friends.
1: Wait, Adam, take notes here. 36 is older than 22. You got that?
0: Hold on. There was a typo up on the... computer, it said you were 120.
7: 120?
0: Yeah. Oh, you're only 22.
7: Yeah, I'm only 22.
0: Oh, that's weird. I thought you were 120.
7: Yeah, 120 years old. I think I'd be dead.
0: I don't know. I keep a very open mind. You sounded like a mature gent. That's why I was trying to figure out the high school math. You know, because she would have had, you know, when they were in high school, she would have had to be in her early hundreds, late 90s when she had. So I was a little confused, but you're 22.
7: Yeah.
0: Okay, and she's 36.
7: Uh-huh.
0: I see.
1: So you went to this bar, and what happened?
7: Well, after we got back from the bar, we were playing drinking games. The daughter went to sleep.
0: Mm-mm.
7: And me and the mom started talking. We were still playing drinking games, just me and her. And it just, like, led from one thing to another, and we started kissing and making out, and then while her daughter was sleeping in the next room.
0: I see. But listen, Dan, you're a 22-year-old man.
7: Yes.
0: She's 36. That's not a huge change. 36-year-old woman is fine. Sexual prime. You know what I mean?
1: Yeah,
7: exactly.
0: You like her. I don't know if she likes you. You know, you've been carrying on for a year.
1: Far less difference between this woman and him than there would be between him and, say, a 17-year-old. 17 and 22 is a massive age change. 22 and 30, not that big a difference.
0: Well, 36, but...
1: It's different, but not massive, not, like, disturbing the way
0: teenager would. Dan sounds like a fairly young... Was it 120 or 22?
1: Yeah.
0: Fairly young 22. Okay, carry on. Look, if you like her, you want to make her your girlfriend, then go ahead and do it.
1: Yeah, agreed.
0: No big deal.
1: Agreed.
0: Trying to think of... Andy Gibb, one of the younger Bee Gees, he used to go out with that Victoria Principal. No problem. And Burt Reynolds used to go out with Dinah Shore.
1: Oh, yeah, that's right.
0: Yeah, he was like, you know, 33, and she was like 50 or something.
1: Yeah.
0: What's up with him, by the way?
1: And,
0: look into that.
1: And these women that do this, though, typically are coming off a marriage and don't want a relationship that is really a relationship.
0: Well, she sounded a little dicey. She's out with her daughter putting back some cold ones with their high school mates, you know. April?
8: Yeah?
0: 22?
8: Yes.
0: What's up?
8: Well, I have a comment for that the girl who called about the hot dog.
0: Right.
8: Well, to me, it's a joke. Because I know from experience about having something stuck inside you, she wouldn't be laughing about it. She would go to the hospital right away.
1: What happened to you?
8: Well, I had, I didn't know my boyfriend was doing it, but he was experimenting with one of the large bouncy balls. And he kind of pushed it in a little too far and it got stuck. And then I went for
1: you mean like a Super Bowl?
8: Yeah.
1: Super Bowl.
0: Bouncy ball.
1: Super Bowl.
8: Yeah.
1: Good times.
0: Yeah.
1: Whammo.
8: Yeah. So we had to go to the emergency room.
0: How, that's always fun with chicks. How big do you think this ball was?
8: Oh, I don't know.
0: Listen, if somebody fished something out of me, I could tell you the weight, and I'd say, do you want it, you want it in ounces or kilograms?
1: Volume and...
0: Yeah. You know, you have no idea. You can't tell me how big this ball was.
8: It was probably like 4 and 6 inches in diameter.
0: Right. See, this is why chicks can't parallel park. I've said it many times. Women get mad at me when I say that. Between 4 and 6 inches, let's say 5 inches. That's this long.
1: That's you.
0: That's taller than that coffee mug. And if it was a ball, it would be bigger than a shot put. You understand? That would be a huge grapefruit. Bigger. A large grapefruit, I'd say, was 4 and a half, maybe 4 inches by 4 inches around. All right, but anyway, how did this guy work? And of course, it's not that big. It's the size of a ping pong ball. It's an inch and a quarter. Yeah. But how's a guy going to work a grapefruit-sized ball up her vagina without her knowing it? That's the real question. April?
8: Yeah.
0: How is it that you didn't notice that grapefruit going up you?
8: Well, he had to ask me to close my eyes. You know, I trust him. We've been together for about 3 years now. And, you know, we're up for trying anything. And I said, okay. And, you know, the next thing I know it.
0: But, you know, that's
8: a... worried look on his face like something was wrong. And one thing led to another. And I was like... Okay, what happened?
0: That's a medium-sized cantaloupe that you described size-wise.
8: Right.
0: Right?
8: Right.
1: That's not what he worked in there. He worked something about an inch across, right?
0: Hey, April.
8: Yeah?
0: Do you think he could work in a medium-sized cantaloupe...
1: Without you knowing
0: into
1: it?
0: ...into your vagina's a baby's head, basically, without you...
8: I knew he was doing something, but I wasn't, you know... Like I said, I was up for trying anything.
0: Do you think it was the size of a cantaloupe, though? A small,
8: no,
0: medium cantaloupe?
8: It was smaller, definitely, than a cantaloupe.
0: Oh, okay. All right, that's what we were trying. But you had to go to the emergency room, and how did they get it out?
8: Basically using, like, a suction.
0: Oh, really?
8: Yeah. They had to use a suction to get it out.
0: And that must have been painful and humiliating all at the same time.
8: Yeah, they try to make it a little funny, and of course they kept saying, you know, well, this happens all the time, that they've had stranger things.
0: Right.
1: April,
0: right.
1: It's true. April, it is true. It is God's truth. You name the object, it goes up the tuchus or the...
0: Listen, I had a girlfriend that had...
1: Oh, the human is in such sad state these days. Isn't it not the human condition? Doesn't this say everything about the human condition?
0: I had to... one of my girlfriends had to put a leaf blower in her mouth to get this thing out. That's the only way I could create enough pressure inside to shoot that thing out. Thank you. 5 or 6 inches around. That's why they can't parallel park everybody. All right, we're going to take ourselves a break. We'll be right back.
9: Hello, who's this?
10: This is Loveline. 1-800-LOVE-191. Loveline will be right back.
0: Hello? Yeah.
1: What's this one?
0: I have no idea what this is.
1: Gorillas, I like this.
0: It's Love Line. I'm Adam Carolla. That's Dr. Drew over there. Jay Moore coming in a little bit later on this week. Matthew Lillard will be in here. He's an actor who you'll definitely recognize. Been in all the Scream movies. And, well, he's been a bunch of those sort of teen movies. So he's a crazy guy. Slash, speaking of crazy, will be in here on Thursday. Talk about whatever he's got to talk about. There goes Drew's pager. What's up there, Drew? Emergency? Mm-hmm. Aren't all pages emergencies?
1: That's why I have this other thing. So they can actually put in what the deal is.
0: What do you got there? An emergency at the hospital?
1: It's not the one that went off.
0: So what's the other one mean?
1: I don't know. See,
0: you don't
1: know?
0: It'll bug Drew, too. It'll really get freaky.
1: You want me to do it, take care of it?
0: No. Right. Not me. That stuff doesn't bother me.
1: You have no soul.
0: Well, I mean, you're supposed to call the hospital now? Is that what it is?
1: Mm-hmm.
0: All right, well, go do it now, because we're just starting this thing, and you'll freak out.
1: Yep.
0: It will never go 18 minutes. But, hey, Drew, yell at the person if it's not an emergency. Please, start training people. Drew is such a puss with that stuff. You can train people. You really can. You yell at them, then they don't want to page you next time. Eventually, everyone stops talking to you. It's great. Dan?
9: Yeah.
0: You're 24?
9: Yeah.
0: You want to know what the treatments are for anorexia?
9: Actually, I'm looking. I've been with this girl for about a little over a year right now.
0: Mm-hmm.
9: And I believe she's dealing with bulimia at the time. She's telling me she's bouncing back and forth, and I don't think that's true. I think she's just dealing with bulimia.
0: Hold on a second.
9: Okay.
0: Let me fill Drew in. Drew?
1: Yeah.
0: Dan over here is 24. His girlfriend is the other half of that hot dog
9: fiance.
0: Stuck up her cooch. Fiance, sorry.
9: That's I.
0: Remember the one had the one half in the
1: other
0: vagina?
1: Half?
0: Yeah, she got the other half in the vagina. Wants your help.
1: No. Wow.
0: She's, did you call the hospital? Drew, call the hospital?
1: Yeah, no emergency.
0: Everything good?
1: Yeah,
0: did you yell at them a little bit?
1: Yeah.
0: A little bit. Just enough to make them think for a beat before they pick up the phone next time. So he thinks his girlfriend is anorexic and or bulimic, right?
9: No, I know she is.
0: You know she is. And how do you know?
9: Because she's told me she's been dealing with it for the past seven, almost 8 years now.
0: Mm-hmm.
1: How's the hot dog figure into this?
0: She won't eat hot dogs. If she does, she'll throw them up.
9: No, she doesn't eat meat at all. She eats salad, rice.
1: All right, so she's bulimic, right?
9: Yeah.
1: Okay, and what's the question?
9: Actually, I'm concerned with her pill-taking habits. She's addicted to so many different kinds of pills.
1: So you have an addict with an eating disorder.
0: Well, what pills? What kind of pills?
9: Like laxative pills, heartburn pills. She takes aspirin all the time, ibuprofen.
0: Okay, now, Drew, that's not really an addict. That's really, she's treating the symptoms of her anorexia,
1: basically. That's just desperate sort of acting out, trying to...
9: Basically, she's telling me that, laxatives maybe four times a day.
1: All right, so far you're just describing bulimia. You're describing bulimia that is... made particularly dangerous by the use of the non-steroidal anti-inflammatories and the laxative abuse.
9: Yeah, she's telling me she's taking 15...
1: Hey, Dan? Yeah, bulimia. Okay.
0: Dan, let me give you a couple words of wisdom here. You're 24.
9: Right.
0: How old is she?
9: 23.
0: Slow down with the marriage plans just a little bit.
9: I'm about to go to school. You know, she's in a different city.
0: I know you're engaged, but she has some hurdles to clear.
9: I understand.
0: And there's something driving this anorexia and bulimia. I mean, she may stop that or she may get that under control, but then there's more work to be done. You understand?
9: Right.
1: But right now, she has a life-threatening problem. And that's
9: like a long-term effect type, pill-taking.
1: Has she been treated before for bulimia?
9: No,
1: all right,
9: not at all.
1: It is time. That's all you can do is get her to treatment. You cannot change one shred of her disease other than getting her to treatment.
9: Right. Is there any kind of free type of treatments, or do you have to go to, you have to check yourself into a hospital?
1: It sounds like she may be best served in a structured environment, like an inpatient program, but certainly there are plenty of outpatient programs. Free, that's hard to come by.
9: Yeah.
0: How's her weight?
9: She bounces between 92 and 105.
0: And how tall is she?
9: About 5'1¾", 5'2", I don't know. Close right there.
0: All right.
1: Believe it, okay? And the weight is not so much the issue with bulimia, but I would check.
0: No, just out of curiosity.
1: There are several universities in Cincinnati where you live.
0: Well, but where is she at?
9: She's in Columbus, actually.
0: All right.
1: You know, Ohio State, right?
0: Perfect.
9: That's where I'm about to go.
1: And call the university hospitals, universal healthcare systems, whatever they've got there, see if there's anything available for sort of cut rate or perhaps free services, people training, working on?
0: Listen, everybody, a lot of people don't have insurance. A lot of people don't have a family doctor or medical plan. But almost everyone who's listening to us has a major university within driving distance of where they are. And this is, you ever heard of Barber College? Like, I used to go to Barber College and get my hair cut because it was free.
1: That's right.
0: Or if it wasn't free, it was super cheap. What you had is a bunch of inexperienced yet eager.
1: Yeah.
0: And now well-trained people.
1: Well-supervised, usually.
0: Well-supervised to take care of you. And they're just looking for dues to screw up.
1: No, that's that's a good way of thinking about this nice bulimic lady. But, that there are fine teaching programs out there that you can have access to for nothing. And the county facilities are often that way, too.
0: Let me tell you, with the Corollas were geniuses at saving a buck.
1: Working the system.
0: But wasting a month. You know what I mean?
1: Yeah, time, and you were no object in the equation.
0: Right. When you're poor, your time is worth nothing. So, an example of that is every year for Christmas, although one year, swear to Christ, Christmas tree, front branch from a pine tree in the front yard. Like Charlie Brown, actually cut the branch down and leaned it up against the wall and decorated a goddamn pine tree branch. That's going to be Exhibit A, by the way, when I sue my family. I'm waiting for them to hit the lottery. Right now, they don't have anything. But drive down to L.A. Go down to the train tracks down there in the center of town, down to downtown L.A. Get the Christmas trees from the wholesaler coming off the... You got to pull it off the train yourself and strap it on to
1: the fun and the
0: roof
1: Christmas
0: of the
1: spirit.
0: No, it wasn't. Could have gone across the street to the Gelson's or the Lucky Supermarket and for $19 got a tree. But we were going to get the one for $12.50, except for you had to kill a day getting the goddamn thing. Same thing with the Barber College. We used to go to a Barber College. It was a three-hour haircut. I mean, you sat there forever because the guy'd make three snips, then his instructor would have to come by and take a look. Then his instructor would go somewhere else, the guy'd make three more snips, he'd come back again. The place was like in Hollywood or something. You had to drive over the hill. It was a 2.5-hour undertaking to get essentially a $4 haircut for free. But your time is worth nothing, and money is the only thing that's worth anything. But what these idiots never realize is, look, you could take your time and theoretically convert it into more than that $4. You understand? Maybe $8, perhaps.
1: Doing anything. Mowing lawns.
0: Stringing beads like a blind person. But
1: isn't that say something about...
0: the stupidity of my family?
1: Well, the laziness.
0: Well, it's hard to call them lazy because they end up burning more calories and getting less.
1: You're right. It's stupidity.
0: You know what I mean? I used to do that,
1: still,
0: too.
1: It's quite a hassle, quite an effort.
0: The starter goes out in the car. The white trash guy heads down to the auto parts. No, the pick-apart place, slides under his car, brings his own tools, pulls the starter off the salvage yard place, trucks it back to his place, hooks it up, and finds out the starter was bad. Then has to bring it back, then has to, order one. Meanwhile, same guy would have paid $100 and just had a garage put it in. So who's lazy, though? You know what I mean? It's not stupid. I mean, it's not lazy, it's stupid.
1: Yeah.
0: Mules aren't lazy.
1: Yeah, you're right.
0: They're stupid. Thank you. Hope the family's listening.
11: Hello?
0: Not sure if they can afford a radio. Claudia?
11: Yeah, that's me.
0: I think they borrowed their neighbor's AM. You're 18. What's up?
11: Yeah. Well, I've been dating a lot of inexperienced guys, and it seems that they're making me rather unhappy in bed. Meaning, well, for one, they usually tend to have small penises. For two...
0: Which guys do in general? The Asians?
11: All the guys I've been dating have had really small penises.
0: Uh-huh. So maybe you're just having a bad run.
11: Maybe, but you see, they also aren't even minute men. They're like second men.
0: Right.
11: Like my last boyfriend, he just put it in. He didn't do anything with it. He just put it in. 10 seconds later, he's like, okay, I'm done. And he got up.
0: Yeah. These guys would work well, like, in the wild, maybe a couple thousand years ago.
1: Sure, that's how the seed would get spread.
0: That's right. You didn't have time.
1: You'd be tracking.
0: You could only hold the chick down for so long.
1: Yeah.
0: Yeah, it reminds me of animals mating, where the phallus just goes in,
1: pow,
0: shoots the sperm, and then pulls out and swims away before the female squid, devours it. All right. So they just put it in and put the seed in and get out. Fine.
11: Yeah, it's like, but he's, and then he's like, because he's a virgin, he's like, I'm glad I shared that moment with you. And what am I supposed to say after that? Okay, that was nothing.
0: Keep your money.
11: No. Because I've only had sex with two people, and both of them had penises smaller than 4 inches. Technically, I'm still a virgin because my hymen hasn't been broken.
0: Really?
11: Yeah.
0: Is your hymen that far up?
11: Well, I'm talking, it's at least 3 inches, and it might not even...
0: All right, hold on a second. These poor guys,
1: I know.
0: You know, they're virgins. Yeah. They're, like, all nervous and sweaty. They're like, penny for your thoughts. She's like, listen, limpo.
1: Yeah, I'm glad I shared this moment with you. Oh, get the F off me.
0: What moment? Were you in me? I didn't notice.
1: Awful. So hateful.
0: Claudia.
11: Yeah.
0: All right, well... You sound,
11: how do I confront them?
0: Well, like, okay, hold on a second. The old boyfriend you don't have anymore, right?
11: Let's see.
0: Wait a minute. Say no. Say no, and then we'll move on. Right? You don't have him anymore?
11: No, but I have a new boyfriend.
0: Okay. How did you get rid of the old boyfriend?
11: Well, I was kind of talking to my friend, and my friend told him. And
1: that you were cheating or what?
11: No, that I told my friend that he had a small penis, so he broke up with me.
0: All right, so you got rid of him.
11: That's why I'm afraid to say something to my new boyfriend.
0: Now you have a new boyfriend, and beside his penis, how is he as a human being?
11: Well, he's a great person, but if he's bad in bed, I want to be able to, you know, say something to him, so he doesn't get mad, but so maybe he can improve.
0: Somehow to say something. Yeah. The right sentence to make his penis grow is what you're looking for.
1: Magic wand, do we still have that?
11: Just how to tell him to not just put it in, but to do something with it.
1: Do we have the magic wand?
12: Magic wand.
0: I understand.
12: My penis grow.
0: So listen, you've only had sex with two guys, though, right?
11: Yeah.
1: All right, Claudia, I'm sort of softening to her, because at first I thought, my God, what a heartless person. I mean, really no concern about... Now she has said...
11: Yeah, I feel bad. That's why I want to know how
1: it's not that you are feeling disdainful of their anatomy. You're just trying to figure out a way to talk to him to help him understand what you need.
0: Well, there is an element of her hating his small penis.
1: Yeah.
11: It's not just that. It's he doesn't know what to do with it.
0: Okay.
11: He came and he was done. That's it.
0: Okay, does he...
1: And so you're angry about
0: that. Does he give you any oral sex?
11: No, he doesn't get down like that.
1: All right, that would be the place to start.
0: Do you give him oral sex?
11: Yes.
0: You do?
11: Yes.
0: And he does not return the favor?
11: No, he doesn't, I quote, get down like that.
1: He says that to you?
11: Yes.
1: Well, maybe, you know, that's sort of a...
0: Is he black?
11: No. No.
0: What's his nationality?
11: He's white.
0: Oh, there's only... Really? White guy won't go down. A disgrace to the race. Claudia, if you got a boyfriend who says he doesn't get down like that after you give him oral sex, he ain't a keeper.
1: Maybe that's why you're so angry. Maybe it's just the way he's treating
11: you. That's not the new boyfriend. That was the other boyfriend. This boyfriend's really good, but...
0: Oh, shut up. Do we have a 10-minute conversation about the ex when we think we're talking about the present?
1: Yeah.
0: Like, he doesn't do this. Well, why don't you tell him to go down? Well, he won't do that. Well, geez, could you... Well, if he's not going to do it, you should dump him. Oh, I already did. We're talking about a guy. We're talking about a guy I dated 4 years ago.
1: Yeah. All right.
0: Forget it. Yeah. You're angry.
1: She's angry with guys.
0: Don't get pregnant. Who cares?
1: Well.
0: But
1: on the other hand, she does need the skill to be able to ask for what she needs, and this guy is sort of an a-hole. They kind of deserve each other. I mean,
0: we don't know if the new guy goes down on her or not.
1: Yeah.
0: Do we want to find out?
1: Yeah.
0: How do we know she's not talking hypothetically about a future boyfriend that we're not aware of? Okay.
1: Five.
0: Listen, goofball.
11: Okay.
0: Does this boyfriend go down or not?
11: Well, he tried, but he didn't know what he was doing.
0: All right, so he's inexperienced.
1: Maybe that isn't his fault, and he isn't to be...
11: I don't want to tell him this. That I told him, okay, that's good, but I don't want to hurt his feelings.
0: Okay, but listen, you're angry at the guy. Seems like you're angry at a lot of men. Where's your dad?
11: I'm frustrated.
0: Where's your dad?
11: I haven't seen him since I was younger.
1: Good
0: yeah,
1: boy, there we go.
0: All right, there you go. Listen, you're angry at your dad. Not all men, your dad. You understand?
13: Where's my bourbon?
0: They all don't represent... They all don't... Look.
1: We aren't all your dad.
0: Here's what I'm saying, Claudia. If you got bit by a dog when you were five, all dogs you see are not that dog. That's the dog that bit you, who ain't even living in the same city as you are anymore. You understand?
11: That would explain my fear of cats.
0: Okay, listen, Screwball. Don't get pregnant, okay? Don't get pregnant.
11: Well, how do I talk?
0: Don't get pregnant and stop being so goddamn angry. You're angry at your dad.
1: That's why
0: these
1: you can't
0: poor
1: tell
0: guys him. Come along with this small penis and bad oral skills, and they're scared assless of Claudia.
1: Right.
0: I don't know
1: that's
0: what to
1: right.
0: say.
1: That's right.
0: And they have no power.
1: And she knows
0: has all the power.
1: If she speaks up at all, it'll be from a rageful place that won't come out right. She's just saying, hey, this make.
0: Yeah, you want this guy to perform better in bed? Give him a chance.
1: Be
0: talk
1: nice.
0: To him
1: tell
0: about
1: him how.
0: It.
1: Yeah, he'd be
0: right.
1: happy. He'd be happy to be instructed. Guys are like animals that way. They don't want to crap on the carpet all the time.
0: Dave?
1: Very happy.
0: Now, listen, this poor guy, she's angry. That's Claudia. Angry at dad. Go talk to dad. Dave?
12: Hey, what's up?
0: You're 20.
12: Yep.
0: What's up?
12: I threw a party about a week ago, and I passed out about around 11 o'clock or so. And I found out the next day that this chick got tagged by two guys, and, she was claiming it was rape later. I don't know if it was, because she was pretty wasted, but, apparently there was a big scene, and they disappeared, and I haven't seen her, since it happened. And I'm trying to figure out if I should, talk to people about it, and, try to, go find the guys who did it, or what.
0: Whose party was it?
12: My party.
0: Was that your house?
12: My apartment.
1: And who's the girl?
0: Your apartment, and you passed out early.
12: Well, yeah, I'd been up for a couple days.
0: I see. What, doing speed?
12: No, acid.
0: Oh, acid.
12: Oh, yeah. And she was on it for the first time. That's why I feel really bad about it.
0: Was this a friend of yours?
12: Well, it was just, I'd met her boyfriend at a rave, and we were hanging out, and he's all, hey, is it cool if my girlfriend kicks it at your guys' apartment for the weekend? I'm going camping. I'm all, sure, why not?
1: So, whoa. Just drop her off somewhere?
12: She
1: and
12: was hanging out with, me and my girlfriend and our roommates and everything. And
0: all right, all right. Well, look, have the cops been involved yet?
12: No, she didn't want... I didn't talk to her, since, but, from what they said, she didn't want...
1: Well, that fact suggests that this isn't the first time this has happened.
12: Well, no, so, she said when she started drinking, she's all, when I get drunk, I get crazy, please don't do anything with me.
1: Yeah, and this has happened before, and...
12: I woke up, and somebody had put my sword through the wall, and, apparently she went and tried to kill herself with a butcher knife, and my roommate took it away and went after the guys, and, crazy... whoops, sorry.
0: Yeah, that's all right.
1: That's all right. It was crazy ass.
0: Yeah. All right. All right, Dave.
12: Yeah.
1: This is a very disturbed person.
0: Don't hang out with drug addicts and don't pass out before they do. That's the key.
12: Well, that wasn't the plan. I figured the only way I was going to, fall asleep and make it to work is if I, got drunk and passed out, and I did, and they tried to wake me up, but I didn't wake up.
0: You didn't go to work?
12: No, I made it to work, the next day.
0: I didn't wake you up that day.
1: Just for laughs, what do you do for a living?
0: Works with kids.
12: Yeah, ride a school bus. No, I work with computers to do, document conversion.
0: Okay.
1: I feel better.
0: Hey, Dave.
12: What's that?
0: Listen, I hung out with a lot of guys just like this. Maybe bigger.
12: Well, see, and that's the problem.
0: More screwed up.
12: Like, friends of mine up to this point, and I don't even know, if they knew they were doing it.
0: I know, but...
12: They thought she was going along, but I guess, afterwards, one of my buddies I've seen since then, and he apologized for the whole thing, and the other guy I only saw once, really quickly, and he's all, something like, bitch gives good head, and I got all pissed off, and then, he took off, and I haven't seen him since.
0: Okay, right. here's the deal.
1: Situations.
0: People do a lot of effed up stuff when they're really loaded.
1: Yeah.
0: Really loaded makes them do a lot of effed up stuff. And if you surround yourself with those people, get loaded and pass out first. And by the way, when you pass out first in front of those guys, it's like being the last piece of pizza at a Super Bowl party with about 10 drunken, fat Green Bay Packers sitting on a sofa. It's like you just sit there, they just stare on you, and eventually they're going to fight over you and eat you.
1: Yeah.
0: That's how it works.
1: Yeah.
0: You cannot pass out first. I've made this mistake many a time.
1: But the fact that she didn't report to the police suggests this is not the first time that,
0: hey,
1: that
0: he
1: she's
0: doesn't
1: used
0: even,
1: to abuse.
0: And he barely knows her, and she's gone. Listen, just slow it down with the drug addict friends. And don't make your place the party place. That's the other pain in the ass. Man, I mean, I used to have to get people out of my apartment when I was 19 or 20. I had to actually lift the apartment up and tip it over and shake it to get people out of there. Thanks for spitting in my face there, Drew.
1: Take like a rug and shake it out?
0: I swear to Christ, it was really hard to get people out of there. And actually, all right, I didn't want to get into it. It's bringing back bad memories. We're going to take a break. We'll be right back.
10: Loveline will be right back, so get your problems ready.
0: Hey, everybody, Loveline. I'm Adam. It's Dr. Drew over there. 1-800-LOVE-191. Let's hop to the phones and speak to Matt, who's 21. Matt?
13: Yeah.
0: What's up, Matt?
13: Hey, just a quick question for Dr. Drew there. I got molestum from a chick about a year and a half ago.
1: Yeah.
13: I went to the doctor and everything, got the condom burned off as good as possible. There was one lingering left, so obviously that one spread. But there's four, there's like six left. Two of them are come kind of in and out, but the four are right on the shaft and they won't go away. My doctor said they'll eventually go away, but there's no end in sight here. Will they ever go away?
1: Did you see a dermatologist?
13: No, I mean it was a general practitioner.
1: You got to go see a dermatologist.
13: What can he do?
1: Well, they first of all have different techniques to get rid of them, so they actually can get it off you. And secondly, I think they're using some of the anti-wart creams now.
0: Is that molluscum contagiosus?
1: Yeah, contagiosum. Eldara is something that is used now for warts, and it could possibly be used in this thing too, but you need to talk to somebody who really deals with the skin all the time.
0: Drew?
1: Yeah.
0: How important is the contagiosum part of that equation?
1: Yeah, you know, the question is not important, is it? Because it's just part of the name, but who came up with that? But how about just molluscum?
0: Are there other diseases named molluscum that it's competing with?
1: Non-contagious
0: forms? I mean, that's my whole point. Yeah. This is really, it's like coming out with a movie and saying the sequel or the second before the first one comes out.
1: Yeah.
0: It doesn't make sense.
1: Right.
0: Just name it what you're going to name it.
1: Or it's...
0: You don't need the contagiosum part.
1: It'd be like Scary Movie, the movie.
0: Well, it's a sexually transmitted disease, right? Or does it fall under that heading?
1: Yep.
0: And it's contagious just like all the rest of them are?
1: Yep.
0: I mean, it probably has a million diseases to compete with.
1: Yes,
0: we
1: should call it, should say gonorrhea, everything contagiosum, syphilis, contagiosum.
0: That's what I'm saying. Let's just call it, molluscum. That's enough. All right. Jen?
14: Yeah.
0: You're 22.
14: Uh-huh.
0: What's happening?
14: Adam, I just wanted to thank you for turning my husband on to Minko or Minka or whatever.
1: Oh, boy.
0: Minka?
14: Thank you.
0: Number one Asian big boob queen.
15: Number one? Asian big boob queen.
14: Anyway, my question is, I moved to Seattle when I was 19.
0: Hold on a second. I'm not done with Minka.
14: Okay.
0: You know, she used to be on the professional tennis circuit, but now with those big jugs.
15: Uh-huh. Don't play tennis no more.
0: She's a dynamite lady.
14: Having salt in the wound. Thank you.
15: Yeah. Who's number one?
0: Minka's number one. So,
15: did your
0: husband start looking on websites and stuff?
14: Oh yeah, and now he wants to order videos.
1: Oh well, at least he's including you in his joy.
14: Yeah,
1: that's
14: yeah.
1: very kind of him.
14: Nice.
0: Well, look, every man's got to have a passion,
14: and for.
0: I never thought of it that way. But look at it this way. There's probably some other guy jacking off to you somewhere that you don't know about.
14: That's great.
0: See, that's called the circle of life. That's called the circle of jerk.
14: Thank you.
0: All right.
14: Good time.
0: So,
1: good time.
0: Are you a little PO'd that your husband is?
14: No, I don't mind it.
0: You don't care?
14: Because we're both on Paxil, so we have no sex drive, so it gets him to leave me alone.
1: Ooh.
0: Well, wait a minute.
1: Why don't you look into Sarazone or Wellbutrin or something?
0: Hold on a second. If he has no sex drive, why does he have to leave you alone?
14: Because we both have no sex drive.
1: Because you know why? Because for women, when they get this SRI shut down, it's really a shutdown. Sex is ew. It's like,
14: completely.
1: Yeesh.
0: Well,
1: like,
0: I'm just saying, if he has no sex drive, why do you have to shoo him away?
1: He still has a tiny bit. She has like zero.
0: Well, he seems like he's doing all right if he's coming at you. How often does he come at you?
14: Once a week.
0: Really?
14: Yeah.
0: And what's he do? Like, he says, here, stuff this pillow under your sweater, and I've got some tape. I'm going to tape your eyes back.
14: Yeah.
0: Hold still. All right. So, what's the question then?
14: So, I moved to Seattle when I was 19.
0: Right.
14: From living in Missouri and for 19 years with my parents, and fell into a pretty bad group where I became addicted to cocaine. And after quitting after about a year, my husband says that I twitch in my sleep, like twitch and jump, and also that I talk a lot.
1: Mostly your legs jumping around, or
14: pretty much my whole body.
1: All right,
14: it wakes me up.
1: It could be the Paxil too, you know.
14: Oh.
1: And
14: but
1: anyway,
14: I was wondering if that had anything to do with the cocaine.
1: Usually, people do a lot of cocaine will get restless leg, which really what this is, or limb movement disorder during sleep.
14: Uh-huh.
1: And usually that goes away within a few weeks, if not 6 months, at the absolute outside, in my experience.
14: Okay.
1: At least they're not complaining. At least they're not complaining about it after that. Now, if you're on Paxil, that might make it worse, I suppose. And are you exercising a lot or doing anything, training or anything like that?
14: No, not really.
1: And do you have any other medical problems, any other medications you take?
14: Just the birth control pill.
1: Yeah, it would be worthwhile you getting this treated, because these kinds of sleep movement disorders can really disturb your sleep. Although you're maybe sort of staying asleep through the night, the kind of sleep you get is not normal.
0: You got any kids?
14: No.
0: Good.
14: Very good.
0: Yeah. Tell him, tell your husband
14: he's
0: that...
14: He's listening, so...
0: Oh, he is, yeah.
14: Tell him.
0: What's his name?
14: Craig.
0: Craig.
14: Yes.
0: That's a good guy's name. That's a regular guy's name.
14: Yeah.
0: Hey, Craigster. I think there's one called, like, Mount Fuji or Madam Butterfly Mounts Fuji or something. Oh, it's a Minka thing. That's a video you want to get. You're done with
1: no,
0: her.
1: No, I'm really not done with her. Jen?
0: Tell her to see somebody.
1: Jen. Yeah. Couple things.
14: Okay.
1: There are other antidepressants that will be as effective as Paxil, probably without causing the sexual dysfunction. Serazone, Wellbutrin, Remeron. Talk to your doctor about that.
14: I'm trying to quit smoking also.
1: Yeah.
14: So
1: B.
14: Zyban.
1: Well, you've been taking Zyban on top of that?
14: Yeah.
0: Well, that's Wellbutrin,
1: yeah,
0: isn't
1: it? Yeah, that's Wellbutrin. Yeah. Now, that can cause a lot of disturbance of sleep also, and for sure leg movement stuff sometimes. So Paxil and Zyban, I mean, who's prescribing all this stuff? You need to see a psychiatrist. All right. And secondly, you're not doing cocaine, but you're not in recovery?
14: No, I quit cold turkey.
1: Yeah, but you are drinking, you are smoking a little pot, that kind of thing, right?
14: No, I don't smoke pot.
1: You are drinking then.
0: Let me talk to Craig.
14: I'm a bartender.
1: Okay,
0: Craig,
1: well,
0: if you're going to beat off, use a water-based lubricant, something that's not too viscous. Well, he's talking to you. I'd like to talk to Craig.
1: Jen, your alcoholism is going to take off now, and that causes also sleep disturbances of what you're talking about.
14: Okay.
1: So your overall addictive disease is unchecked, and that needs to be treated. And I suspect if that actually goes into remission, you get off some of these medicines, the leg movement thing will go away, rather than going on to the Sinemets, the Mirapexes, or these things that actually treat that.
0: Right.
1: There you go.
0: You know what I love about the porn industry? Well, I don't want to call it legitimate, but here's what I'm saying. It's sort of like one of the last bastions of sort of large-scale racism that goes unknown. You know, like Minka. Minka is Korean, but that doesn't translate well in the porn industry, so they made her Japanese.
1: Oh, is that right? Oh, that's why she's Madam Butterfly, right?
0: Right.
1: Not and, Fuji.
0: Mr. Fuji slips the Mushu pork to Madam Butterfly. You know, it's really racist. I mean, it's like if you were talking about blackborns, you'd be talking about fried chicken and watermelon and stuff. And that goes on in porn and no one cares. Because it's like, what are you going to do? Upset their delicate sensibilities? You know, there's a ton of that. I mean, all the Minka stuff is all... It's all Asian. I mean, it's got some good
1: Korean
0: stuff in the top.
1: No kimchi anywhere.
0: But let me explain the porn connoisseur. Here are your nationalities. You got your white. Then that's like American. You got the American. Then you got like your Swedish porn. And then there's Japanese. But all, you know, all the Koreans and Chinese and Vietnamese and stuff, that doesn't really exist. If you're dark skinned and you're not black, you're Japanese.
1: Oh,
0: you got to kind of pick. Well, it's like wrestling. It's like professional wrestling. If a guy was Vietnamese or, you know, he was a mutt or something, he'd pick
1: a
0: strong country and that would be it. If a guy was a Hungarian, he'd be a Russian.
1: Right. It has to evoke some story.
0: Right. You got to wave a flag around that you know about.
1: Yeah.
0: All right. Well,
1: No, we won't. No.
0: Take a break.
1: Come on,
0: no,
1: dude.
0: We got to keep rolling along. Anne?
16: Hi.
0: Hey, is this show ever going to end? I've been talking for like the last hour and a half.
1: Yeah, you have been talking. Not because the show's been running on.
0: Oh, come on. Don't kid around. Don't kid around. I'm already in the car. Go ahead, Anne. You're 18.
16: Yeah, I'm pregnant, and I told the guy who's my ex-boyfriend, and he kind of cut off contact with me, and he's in contact with me now. And we were recently in a car crash, and the guy we were in the crash with wants us to sign these like forms saying that we won't like, sue him or something if we find out there's injuries later from the crash that...
1: You're asking us whether they're not to sign these forms?
16: Yeah, because the guy...
1: That's a legal question. We cannot answer that for you.
0: I can.
16: No, I was wondering if I should tell the... All right, the guy, my ex, totally freaked out and, like, did this entire thing where he actually wanted me to sleep with someone else so that I could say it wasn't his.
0: Mm-hmm.
16: And so he...
1: Somehow that would inject his genetics into the baby that's developing?
16: So he assumed that I miscarried when he started talking to me again because I didn't mention it to him because it just... That
0: all right, hold on. Let me break this down. How pregnant are you?
16: Around 5 months.
0: Mm-hmm. Around 5 months. And how old is your boyfriend?
16: 18.
0: And you got in a car accident with who?
16: Him.
0: Was he driving?
16: Yes.
0: And whose fault was it?
16: The other guy's.
0: The other guy's fault.
16: Mm-hmm.
0: And was anyone injured?
16: No, not really.
1: Not okay. Really?
16: Mm-mm.
0: So everyone was okay?
16: Yeah.
0: Okay. And does your boyfriend have insurance?
16: Yeah.
0: He does?
16: Mm-hmm.
0: All right. And have you started seeing a doctor and gotten some of that prenatal care and
16: that kind of
0: stuff?
16: I don't have any money and stuff, so...
1: Well, go to the county. Where are you calling from? Go to the county.
0: Burbank.
1: Yeah, go to the county. Get the prenatal care.
0: What do you plan on doing with the kid?
16: I don't know.
0: How about you give it up for adoption? Do you think that makes the most sense?
16: I don't know. Get lots of worthwhile parents.
0: Give it up for adoption, please, Ann. You don't want to be saddled with this. You're 18. You can barely find your way on your own. Can you imagine having to take care of somebody? I mean, you can't take care of yourself at this point. Okay, Ed.
16: Okay.
0: The good news is the kid probably won't start talking until he's about 14, so.
1: Mm-hmm.
0: All right, Ann?
16: Yeah.
0: Listen, I know you're in a bad place right now, but let me give you your short-term plan here. Give the kid up for adoption and do not get pregnant again, especially with this guy. All right? Move out of the house, go to school, get a career, get a life. Then you get pregnant later in 10 years when you're married, and you have a nice situation, okay?
16: Okay.
0: Where are you living now?
16: With my parents.
0: Okay. And they know you're pregnant?
16: No.
1: All right. Ask them for some help, too.
0: Can you talk to them about getting a little help?
16: No. But
1: you're going to have to eventually, aren't you?
16: Uh-huh.
1: All right.
0: I mean, you got to confront them at some point, right?
16: Yeah.
1: All right. Now's the time.
0: All right?
1: You need some prenatal care, you do.
0: Just listen, take care of yourself, take care of the baby, go to Planned Parenthood, talk to a counselor, weigh your options, and make a responsible decision. You're an adult now. Give the kid up for adoption.
16: Okay.
0: All right. All right, take care of yourself.
16: All right.
0: And don't get pregnant again.
16: It wasn't planned.
0: That's what I'm saying.
1: Mm-hmm.
0: All right?
16: Okay.
0: All right, take care.
1: You're fat.
0: True, please. And I don't know what the part about the accident and the signing, but let me say something to everyone who's been in any kind of accident ever. If you're fine, you're fine. That's it. No lawsuits, no nothing. Let's not focus on what we could potentially get. Let's focus on reality here. If you got rear-ended and you feel fine, I don't care if the car's a total loss, you don't sue anybody. As long as you're fine. You understand? Guy forces you off the road and you drive over Niagara Falls. If you're fine, no suing. That's what I want. All right. We'll take ourselves a little break. We'll be right back.
17: Loveline. Loveline. 1-800-LOVE-191. Back in a minute.
0: Hey, everybody. Loveline. I'm Adam Carolla. Dr. Drew over there. All right, here we go. Rolling right along. Let's help the kiddies. Heather?
18: Hello.
0: You're 23. You're on Zoloft, and you have to quit because of the price.
18: Yeah.
1: And
18: you... Zyprexa.
1: And Zyprexa.
18: That's the most expensive.
1: Yeah, Zyprexa is a little more expensive.
0: How much, Drew?
1: Probably $5 a day, something like that.
18: It's like for a month of Zyprexa, it's like $235.
1: So $150, $105, $7 a day.
0: Yeah. Well, even more. $250. Yeah, that ain't cheap. Your mental stability is not worth $8 a day, I'll tell you that right now.
1: Well, maybe it is.
0: Maybe it is.
1: Yeah.
0: You are pretty effed up. All right, so what can she do, Drew? Any alternatives?
1: I think what you got to... The doctor is prescribing it, perhaps can keep you supplied with samples. Thought about that. Or you can go to maybe a county facility where they can give you these at low price or nothing. You can also call the drug companies and try to get them for you on a compassionate basis.
0: Oh, really?
1: Yeah.
0: Now, how does that work? You must have to work it with your doctor.
1: Yeah, you do. The doctors fill out a bunch of paperwork.
0: Say, like a hardship case, yeah. And they'll do that mm-hmm. once in a while.
1: Yep.
0: It makes sense.
1: Mm-hmm.
0: And they'll just give it to you at a sort of...
1: Or nothing, usually.
0: Really nothing?
1: Yeah.
0: They don't want to give you a little bit?
1: No, 2-0.
0: And what's the likelihood of that? I mean, if you offer a compelling story, will most drug companies go along with that?
1: I've done it a few times and never...

0: shortened it. Do you know what I mean?
1: Yep.
0: I'd say Evelyn would be the most well-known name that no one's named. Wouldn't you, Drew?
1: Yeah.
0: Thank you. Go ahead, Evelyn.
2: Well, recently I just broke up with my boyfriend like a couple of months ago.
0: Mm-hmm.
2: And he hasn't stopped calling my house.
0: Uh-huh.
1: Change your phone number, can you?
2: Huh?
1: Can you change your phone number?
2: Well, I've been trying to tell my parents to change it, but they won't listen to me.
1: Why don't you stop picking up your phone, have your parents pick up, and allow them to tell him to stop calling?
2: I tried.
1: And what does he do then?
2: He just hangs up.
0: Do you see him at school?
2: No, he goes to another school.
0: All right. Well, at least he goes to another school. How often does he call?
2: He calls every day.
1: When you pick up the phone and he's there, what do you do?
2: I hang up.
1: All right. Just keep doing that.
0: As soon as you hear his voice, you hang up?
2: Like, he says some stupid stuff, like saying...
1: No. As soon as you hear his voice, you hang up.
2: Yeah, but sometimes it's not him, it's his friends.
0: It doesn't matter. Anybody
1: associated
0: with him, you hang up on.
2: Mm-hmm.
1: You don't have any communication with. And if you need, you get a restraining order.
2: I tried, but they're saying that because he hasn't came to my house, I can't do anything.
0: Okay. But, Evelyn,
2: mm-hmm.
0: just hang up every time the guy calls immediately.
2: Okay.
0: Watch. Let's practice.
1: Answer.
2: Okay.
0: Hey, Evelyn.
2: Yeah?
0: All right, we really shouldn't be talking now because you can't hear me because you haven't picked up the goddamn phone yet.
2: Okay.
0: I need you to answer the phone.
2: I am answering the phone.
0: No, you got to say hello.
2: Hello.
0: Hey, Evelyn. It's me, your ex-boyfriend.
2: Okay, click.
0: There you go.
1: Don't even say okay.
0: But are you just going to make the click sound, or is that click sound representing you hanging up?
2: Me hanging up.
0: Okay, good. Just do it. Believe me. Here's what everyone does. I really do know this to be true. What these people want is they want to dance. Yeah. They want someone to engage.
1: Right.
0: With some kind of conflict, whatever. They want something.
1: Sometimes they even get sort of a weird enjoyment out of disrupting people's lives.
0: Yes, and here's the thing. They will be persistent, but no one is that persistent. When met with nothing, no response, they'll stop. It's going to take a few times, and that's why you have to be consistent, because you reset the clock. You could do it 10 times in a row, and on the 12th time, they would have left you alone forever, but you got into it with them on the 11th.
1: You can't even go, because then he knows.
0: He knows. They can have no...
1: You can't go, you've got to stop this.
0: Right.
1: You can't, it got to be zero.
0: That's right.
1: Nothing.
0: No, only like the criminally insane, the cream of the insane crop keep going with nothing.
1: Yeah.
0: Justin?
3: Yes.
0: You're 21?
3: Yes, I am.
0: You want to know how you convince your girlfriend to masturbate?
3: Yes.
0: Who, herself?
3: Yes, herself.
0: With you around?
3: Yeah, particularly with me around.
0: Particularly?
3: Yes.
0: She won't do it? Will she not do it when she's alone?
3: No, she won't ever do it. She's never done it in her life.
0: Doesn't do it alone?
3: No.
0: Okay. I think the first move is to get her to do it alone.
3: Okay.
0: Have you bought her a vibrator?
3: I've talked to her about it.
0: No, listen. Talking to your girlfriend about getting her vibrators, like talking to your dog about having him neutered. No, you just get him in the crate.
3: Okay.
0: No, I mean, really, put her in a crate. Do you have a crate?
3: Yeah, I do, actually.
0: Oh. Yeah, you thought it was a metaphor. You thought I was still in the dog thing? No,
3: yeah,
0: I think you crate her up.
3: Okay.
0: No, here's what you do with the vibrator. There's not many women around that you can have this discussion with.
3: Okay.
0: How about you use a vibrator? No, they'll say no just on principle.
3: All right.
0: Because they don't want to be one of the girls who says, yes, I need a vibrator. You get that vibrator. You make sure you get some batteries in it, not the Duracell, because it'll take your arm off.
3: Oh, yeah.
0: And you just the very simple one. Not a big black one with a crank on it or a Kickstarter or rear view or anything.
3: Just a Slim Jim.
0: Just a basic white Slim Jim, you know, $8 at any place.
3: Okay.
0: Even the Army Surplus store will have them sometimes.
3: Awesome.
0: And put a couple C-cells in there. Now, slide it under the pillow or between the mattress and the box spring, but get it ready.
3: Okay.
0: Then you perform a little oral on her.
3: Right.
0: Get her, you know, staring up at the ceilings or reading the back of her eyelids or something.
3: Uh-huh.
0: Then you very slyly pull that thing out. There'll be a second where she's a little hesitant and a little surprised, but curiosity will win over. And

0: The juices will be flowing by then. Then she'll try the vibrator, let you try it out, work with her. Then you tell her, look, just I'll leave it behind. No pressure. But if you get a little curious, give it a try. I'll just leave it on the bed.
1: All right.
0: You go home. Eventually, she'll start trying this thing. She'll get into this thing. She'll start getting into her own crap. And then you can do stuff with her.
1: Awesome.
0: All right there, buddy. Good times. Good times.
2: You notice how I let you go on about those topics that you enjoy enlightening our callers with?
0: 1,000% right.
2: I understand, but there are certain topics that I'm 1,000% right about.
0: Right, except usually, for you're not.
2: Usually you'll go on about...
0: You're about 850% right, but not 1,000%.
2: While I'm talking.
0: Am I right, though, with that vibrator?
2: Yeah,
0: you cannot
2: you're fine.
0: Talk to
2: I gave
0: a woman
2: you all
0: about...
2: The room you
0: I'm
2: need.
0: Going to purchase a vibrator in your name.
2: Yeah.
0: No. You get it out. That's something you unfurl in the bedroom. You do not talk about it beforehand. Tom, you're 17. Tom's sleeping.
2: Let's hear him. There he is.
0: So you say that every time, but that's just the sound of, Anderson potting it up. See, that makes kind of...
2: That sound, but let's hear the guy sleeping.
0: Well, I mean, if your argument is a guy sleeping sounds like nothing, then you make a very compelling argument for we can hear him sleep.
2: You see?
0: But in that case, we'd go to the cemetery and hear dead people, too. But couldn't we? All right. Let's talk to Chris. Chris?
3: Yeah.
0: You're 15.
3: Yeah.
0: You don't want sex.
3: Right.
0: But you want anal sex?
3: That's right.
4: You're gay.
0: With who?
3: With chicks.
0: Oh, with chicks?
3: Yeah.
2: I mean, you want to do that to them?
3: Yeah.
0: Hmm. Right. So it's like, I don't want to play high school ball. I want to go pro.
3: Yeah.
0: Yeah, but you never get drafted unless they see you out of high school. You got to perform at the high school level.
3: Yeah.
0: Yeah, I was saying the anal is a tough sell.
2: What would the anal do for you? Why is that so enticing?
3: I don't really know. It's just like some kind of a. It just looks more pleasing, or I don't know.
2: More pleasing to you.
3: More appealing, yeah.
0: Do you look at stuff on the internet and that kind of stuff?
2: Now, is that stuff portrayed in pornography as like pleasurable to a woman, or like they're damaging them, you know what I mean? What are these guys attracted to? Is that these women are being killed with a penis and they sort of want to act that out?
0: No, it's considered pleasurable to a woman in the porn industry. But if you think about the chicks who are attracted to the porn industry, that is probably the 8.5% that does like anal sex. From a national standpoint, you know what I mean?
2: Yeah.
0: So those chicks actually do like it.
2: Here, and most of them were not into that, right?
0: Well, it's their job to pretend like they are. But I would say half the women that are in porn are the women who are effed up enough to really get off on that dry anal rape.
2: Right.
0: That's something I learned about the DARE program when I was talking to porn stars. So he watches this, he enjoys it. But Chris, you got to start off with the regular sex, and then you get into the sex guy.
2: High school football before the pros, right?
0: That's right. Huh?
2: Huh?
0: Love line. Well, that's it. Jay Moore coming in a little bit later on this week. Matthew Lillard and Slash. You remember him from a little band called Guns N' Roses. So, until next time, this is Adam Carolla for Dr. Drew saying mahalo.
2: What?
0: Hold on. I'm going to squat down so I can blow something out of my vagina.
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5: With Adam Carolla and Dr. Drew.
0: Hey, everybody, it's Loveline. 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And tonight we're thrilled to have Seth MacFarlane here from The Family Guy.
7: How you doing? How are you guys?
0: We're doing good. Drew's he's like a schoolgirl. Giddy.
2: I'm just quivering.
7: Oh, come
2: tingling.
7: On.
0: Let me say this about The Family Guy. I

0: feel like the guy who discovered the band. You know, I was into REM way back in 79. Yes. You know?
1: You were there from the start.
2: And we keep thanking him for it, and he keeps reminding us of it.
0: Yeah, I know, but I have to because people, you know, that's like the, I thought that, I told you that chick was hot. Denise Richards, man, when she was doing that alien movie with the spiders and stuff, that Starship Troopers, man, she was hot.
2: By the way, you did point her out then.
0: I pointed her out, and I want credit. That's all I'm saying.
2: You guys, I remember you saying there was this girl that
0: You guys climbed on you Johnny Come Lately.
3: It's worth giving you credit. You've been plugging us since day one.
2: Some people are leaders and some people are followers. Follow on here.
0: Yes, you do, Drew, and you do a good job. Now be Thank quiet. The thing about the Family Guy is it's got legs, this show. Guys at the office over at Kimmel's place talking about it all the time. Just today, I didn't say, oh, Seth MacFarlane's coming in. They just started bringing it up. And in a way, now I've seen every episode four times, and now everyone else is getting on board with it. So I feel like a little left out, like I shot my wad a year ago. Now I just watch the ones with me in it. But so I'm looking forward to the new episodes coming out. But it must be nice because, I mean, obviously there was a time 2 years ago when you thought this thing had a fork stuck in it.
3: Yeah, we were, you know, the show was dead. It was gone. And you know, it was the DVD sales and the Cartoon Network airings that brought it back. And they tell me that's the first time it's happened with a network television show.
0: It's got to be nice and give you a little bit of faith in humanity, in the human spirit.
3: Yes.
2: That, and the system we call television, too.
3: Yes.
2: That it can respond to that.
0: Yeah, that people can recognize good work, support it. The networks can understand respond to it accordingly. So 16 new episodes you're working on, I overheard you saying.
3: Yes, 16 episodes of American Dad, which is the new show, and then 35 new episodes of Family Guy.
0: Oh.
3: Yeah.
0: Wow.
3: Which will bring us to 75, so we're pushing 100.
2: You should see, you know, over at E, where E is, he has an entire floor in that building.
0: Mm-hmm.
2: And they do everything from The Voice to the pictures.
0: He's only one floor, though, Drew. I mean, just to be fair.
3: They're two floors.
0: He has the only floor. 1.5. Okay, Drew, I'm just kidding. Why don't you get the puss off your face?
2: I'm trying to follow.
0: Go ahead.
2: It's too quick
0: so
2: for me.
0: You went over there and did VO work over there.
2: But this guy, I was just telling Stryker, he's like over there like erasing, you know, it's looking at angles of drawings. I mean, every little aspect of every single frame.
0: I know.
2: Whoa.
0: He's got his thumb in every pie over there.
3: Anal retentive, and there's nothing I can do about it.
0: Yeah. you got to be if you want the good final product. Mm. And Seth, of course, Crank Anchor's on tonight, by the way.
2: Good final product.
0: 10:30 on Comedy Central. Got to thank Seth for doing some great voices on Crank Anchor.
3: Man. Thanks for having me, man.
0: All right, so before we get to it, and we can talk about American Dad, which is coming out, another animated series from the mind of Seth MacFarlane, which is coming out after the Super Bowl.
2: I saw a clip of that. The dad is a CIA agent. An overzealous CIA agent.
0: Where did you see the clip?
2: At when I was over visiting these guys.
0: Oh, okay.
2: And the daughter's sort of a hippie, as I recall.
3: Yeah, it's kind of.
2: But the great thing is they live with an alien Paul Lind.
0: Mm.
2: An alien who talks like
3: alien
2: Paul
3: that talks like
0: Perfect.
3: Paul Lind.
0: Okay,
3: it's kind of a Family Guy meets All in the Family sort of thing. It's a little more political. It's mm-hmm. you know, skews kind of left wing. It'll.
2: As opposed to the highly conservative humor of Family Guy.
3: Exactly. Well, as opposed to the radically right-wing views of
2: Peter.
3: Of Stewie.
0: Is, you know, animation's expensive to do, but ultimately, if a show gets like Friends, then that's got to get more expensive if everyone's getting $1 million an episode. Is how does it work out? Like, how the price is compared to like just a little moderately successful sitcom?
3: It's about the same. I mean,
2: the Korean Sweat House he runs, Color in the Picture. they really start demanding.
3: Yeah, they really keeps the cost down. Yeah. But for an animated half hour sitcom, it's about the same as a show like you know, say that 70s show, or, right. or it hovers around a million per episode. I think obviously when something like Friends, it shoots way up.
0: Yeah.
3: Or The Simpsons, you know, they spend a lot more, but.
0: You don't get the, you know what I would do? Here's what you should have done. And maybe you did. If you're smart, you did this. I hate when people do that because you never did it. If you're smart, you would have done the following.
3: I probably didn't do it, whatever
0: it is. I didn't do that, but I am making right now, if that helps. I would bring everyone, Mila Kunis and Alex Borstein, and bring everyone in. And the day I hired them, have a person standing next to them doing the same voice.
2: Oh, just let them know.
3: Just to keep them on notice. Keep them on their toes.
0: Now, this guy, go back to the Ralphs and do the stocking. Okay, so he's working over there.
2: I believe that was Mila. She stepped right in.
0: Oh, she did?
2: Yeah. There was an original Meg.
0: Oh, there was an original Meg?
3: She quit her job at Walmart and came to work for us.
0: Who was the? We don't even know who the original Meg was, right? Did she do a few episodes?
3: There have been three. The original Meg was Lacey Chabert.
0: Oh, and, from the Party of Five.
3: From Party of Five, and she, we never really got the full story as to why she couldn't do the rest of the series. Yeah. We heard it was
2: busy.
3: I don't even. It was some sort of. I don't know.
0: She's like the first drummer from the Partridge Family.
3: Yeah, she was wonderful. She did a great job.
2: Unfortunately, she's ending up like somebody from the original Beatles.
0: Yeah. Oh, you know mean like Pete Best
2: Pete
0: or something?
2: Best, yeah.
0: Sure, there weren't that many original Beatles.
2: but you know what I mean?
0: Let me go through my Rolodex. There are thousands
3: Shemp.
0: Of them. All right, so she passed on. Then there was a second Meg?
3: She was the first one that aired. There was one that... never actually aired, and then Lacey was the second one, and then Mila was Mila's done by far the majority of the shows,
0: I don't even remember Lacey, although now it sounds familiar now that I hear it.
2: When you watch it now, you hear Mila.
0: Oh, really?
3: Yeah, she's great. She brings bite to that character.
2: But I mean, even when you watch the old Meg voices, you superimpose Mila on top.
0: Oh, really?
2: Yeah,
0: that's what I'm doing.
3: Yeah, you kind of hear her, I guess. Yeah.
0: Is Mila doing Lacey doing Meg, or
3: Mila's,
0: are they just
3: Mila's
0: doing,
3: doing
0: her, own,
3: her
0: thing?
3: Own thing? Her Meg has some Keith. Spark to it. She's not afraid to call her father a fat bastard.
0: Sure.
3: You know, she's...
0: Speaking of voices, Seth, I don't mean to cut you off, but, you know, Seth and I, you know, we spoke. Yeah. I went to a party of his where we didn't speak. Locked himself in a room.
3: Yeah, I heard about that after the fact.
0: I was looking all over for him. He has a grand piano, by the way, in his living room, which...
2: What's your
0: lets
2: musical
0: the ladies
2: training?
0: Know it means business.
3: You know, I've been playing that thing for about 10 years. And
2: But, I mean, the songs that Brian sings, for instance, are pretty amazing.
3: Well, you know, I took voice lessons for a few years. I mean, I took a lot of singing lessons when I was younger. But when I came out here, I was referred to a couple, both in their 90s, who used to do, God, everything. They were in the Henry Mancini chorus. They did the old Johnny Mercer song. They just did everything you can possibly imagine. And they, I trained with them for a few years because we were doing all these musical numbers on the show, and it really was great.
2: Vocally,
3: Did
2: you write the lyrics and the music and stuff? Well, you're sort of transposing. You're ripping music off.
3: Some of it's
0: homage.
3: Original. We have an album coming out that's done in the style of the. Rat Pack at the Sands.
2: Oh my God!
3: CD. It's a big 55-piece orchestra, and
0: wow!
3: It's taken us almost a year to do it. And the music is by Walter Murphy, who did the Family Guy theme, and unbelievably talented composer. Used to arrange for Johnny Carson.
0: Brian and Stewie on the Road in the Train was a great musical episode.
3: Yeah, that was an old Hope Crosby song.
0: Yeah.
3: From the,
0: that's what it
3: Road to Morocco.
0: It was a road.
3: Which I'm sure the kids are all familiar with.
0: Oh, they all, first off, they ran out and bought the DVD.
3: The kids love
0: as soon
3: Bob
0: as they
3: Hope.
0: Came out.
2: The other song that impressed was when Brian was singing to the old opera singer. Is
3: that that was an original song that we wrote for the...
2: That I was listening and thinking, oh my God, this is difficult stuff.
0: Yeah, it's good. It's advanced. Yeah. It's sort of...
3: That won us
0: Nobel Peace
3: Prize. One of our only Emmys.
0: Oh, Emmy.
3: If I can be a little cocky. Yeah, there we go.
0: It's nice. All right, so what I was saying before I got diverted with the grand piano was, you know, Seth and I consider us, friends.
3: Absolutely, we're pals.
0: And I talked about getting a little voiceover work on the new Family Guy, and lo and behold, Drew goes in and does a session before moi. And, I am kind of the voice of death. I don't know if you... You got
2: nobody
0: McDonald.
2: Died in the first five episodes.
0: Well,
2: so you
0: I'm just saying, Seth.
3: Death will reappear very, very soon. We've been
2: 30 episodes.
3: We've been kicking around some ideas for all that right. character.
0: I'm saying I'm versatile.
3: Fret not.
0: All right. I do me. I can do this voice, and I can do it with one nostril closed. That's the left one, and I can do it with the right one, and I can do it with them both open.
3: So
0: yes,
3: right there, true. That's three things to
0: that's
3: work.
0: Three
3: with.
0: Voices. Yeah. True. Yes.
2: Yes. Three.
0: You look
2: three.
0: Like you're going for something.
2: No, I was just thinking. One of the producers mentioned playing the devil, and I thought devil and death. Oh my.
0: Yeah. That'd be good. I'm just saying, if we make it through a whole season, and Drew has done the VO work, and I haven't, it's going to be difficult.
3: It's going to be awkward. It's going to be awkward. Well, we can't let that happen.
0: Let's not.
3: All right. Okay.
0: Heather?
1: Yes?
0: 25.
1: Yep.
0: You just shoehorned me into some episode. That's all. As a matter of fact, I think you should. I think you should break down the fourth wall. As we call it. I didn't train with the 9-year-old twins, but I still know where the fourth wall is, all right? And I can show you where the door is.
3: Oh, boy.
0: All right, now just listen to me. We break down the fourth wall.
3: I am so uncomfortable.
2: And you appear as yourself.
0: And I just say, it's Adam Carolla doing a voiceover, and Brian can apologize to the people at home. I promised the guy when I was drunk I would give him some voiceover. We didn't see anything organically that he could do, but he's actually marching through the scene doing a voice,
3: voice. It's an admission to the audience.
2: Become like the monkey in the closet. You'll just kind of show up. And
4: this is really uncomfortable. Doesn't have anything to do with the story. But here's Adam, everybody. And
0: thanks.
4: You know, we're just going to.
0: Thanks, Seth. I mean, Stewie. Oh, Christ. Well, anyway, let's just keep rolling. Promises were kept. God bless you. I didn't really prepare anything. Then the music starts swelling. And I'm out of there. Yeah, and you go right back to the thing.
3: Jesus, you know.
0: Yeah, we break down that fourth wall.
3: Yeah, yeah.
0: Heather?
1: Yep.
0: You're 25?
1: Yes.
0: What's up?
1: I guess my questions are, you guys were talking earlier about men liking younger women. There are some women, like myself, I can't be with an older man at all. I'm not attracted to them. It's a big issue. Yeah. And I want to know, is that normal?
0: Yucky issue? I don't know what you're saying.
2: It's fine. It's no accounting for taste.
1: I think it has to be a whole Drew thing and his psychological analysis because my mom dated a lot of older men.
2: You know, it's interesting. I have a friend that whose mother is older than her dad, and she only likes younger men.
1: Mm-hmm. And, really?
2: Yeah, but that's, it's interesting. Whatever. It's whatever, Heather. Listen,
0: yeah,
2: there's all kinds of reasons.
0: That's fascinating, Drew.
2: No, but the point is there are reasons that people come up with certain sorts of tastes, so to speak, and yours is because of your experience with your mom, whatever. Right. That's fine.
0: Well, you like younger, like you're 25. You're like 23?
1: I'm 25, yeah.
0: You're like 11. What do you like?
1: No, 22 to like 30, and 30's pushing it.
0: Okay, but you're 25,
2: ouch.
0: So...
2: Those guys aren't younger.
0: It's a great society we're living in where if a 25-year-old dates a 28-year-old, she's dating a younger man, she's older.
2: Look at the...
1: Well, I kind of have this dilemma now because I like this guy who I've known for a while, and he's a little bit younger, which is just fine, but he's my best friend. And, we got intimate, but now he's, like, two states away. And, I don't know, I fantasize about him a lot, and I want to know, that's got to be normal, right?
0: Well, why
1: is
0: he
1: like a guy?
0: You say he's your best friend, but did you like him or did he like you at some point?
1: He started it. We both like each other, but he initiated it when we got
2: We're going to break it down, though. So the fact is she at one time didn't respond to him. That's why they became friends. Finally, he was able to break through in a weak moment, and she responded and now likes him as well.
0: Mm-hmm.
1: Yeah.
0: Is that what happened?
1: We had 2 weekends of unbelievable sex. Basically,
0: I know, but him initiating the sex doesn't mean he's the one who likes her. That's the beauty of being a guy.
2: Yeah,
0: you can actually like the person less than they like you, and be the one who initiates and finishes the sex. By the way,
2: strangely,
0: yes,
2: but
0: and then he moves two states away. Why does he do that if he's in love and he finally has his conquest in his dream?
1: I don't know. I don't think he's in love with me, but he's actually in the Air Force.
0: I see. Okay, well, let me just try to get something straight. How was the friendship started? Who was attracted to who first?
1: We were both attracted to each other.
0: And then why was it a friendship? Why wasn't it a relationship right at the start?
1: Because I still had feelings for my ex, and he still had feelings for his ex, and we did not want to do the rebound thing that most people do.
2: It's rarely that both... Why don't you speak for yourself?
0: Yeah.
2: You weren't willing to do a rebound thing, and so that's fine.
0: All right. Yeah. So okay, then you guys had amazing sex, and he went off because he's...
1: Mm-hmm. Yeah, he was here for the summer.
0: Okay. And when's he coming back?
1: December, we think, yeah.
2: All right, so what's the question?
1: I don't know. I'm really considering pursuing him.
2: Fine. Excellent. Mm. Good. He's wanted you for a long time. You're in.
1: I don't know if he's wanted me for a long time. I just
2: no, I bet he has.
1: The sex.
2: I it's all good.
0: All right. What's he doing in the Air Force?
1: I'm not really sure. We talked.
0: Yeah, nobody knows. Is there a woman alive that knows what their man does?
3: He's probably flying a plane of some sort, I would imagine.
0: Yeah, you know, the thing that's always disappointing about the Air Force. There's one out of every 4 million enlisted guys in the Air Force actually flies the plane. The others are some sort of ground crew backup something,
2: but
0: and it's never any fun.
2: Amazing fact is that even that guy's girlfriend doesn't know what he does.
0: They have no idea.
2: It could be the B-2. It could be the B-1. She has no idea.
0: Oh, forget about knowing which plane. Oh. Just the fact that they're monkeying with a plane would be enough. Yeah, I don't know what that is. I don't know. Women just completely tune out with that stuff. But anyway, he'll drop a few bombs. He'll be back, and then you guys will get going. I'm worried that he's
2: not as into it as we think.
0: What guy is saying, look, I still have some residual feelings from my last relationship. I'd rather just be friends with you at this point.
2: That guy's saying that when she shuts him down.
0: Yeah, but I think it's more
2: mutual.
0: Yeah, I think it's more him. The wild sex weekend, any guy can pull that off.
2: Yeah.
0: You know what I'm saying? Oh, those were the days. Remember those days, Drew?
2: Yeah.
0: Ann?
5: Yes?
0: You're 25?
5: Yes, I am.
0: What's up?
5: All right. First of all, I want to say hi, Seth. I love Family Guy. I love your voice. I think you're awesome.
3: Thank you very much.
5: You're welcome. All right. So now I just made myself nervous. Okay.
3: just relax. Everything's fine.
5: well, I got married a couple months ago, and then a few weeks ago, I just found out that both of my in-laws have been charged with felonies. Ooh. And they don't know that I know. But
2: how'd you find out?
5: Huh?
2: How'd you find out?
5: I work for a company that does background checks, and some of the stuff I can access at home. So my husband was joking, like, we have some friends over, and he jokingly said, oh, do a search on my dad. And
2: he didn't know they were victims?
5: No,
2: he didn't know
5: either. Mm-mm.
2: What?
5: At the time that his dad's, the time that he was charged with it, you know, whenever he committed a crime, my husband was finishing up high school, and he was living with some relatives. He's had a really screwed up.
0: All right, well, there's felons and then there's felons.
2: What do you do?
5: Here's the thing. Well, his mom, it was grand theft, but something about statute of limitations, so it was dropped. His dad's was gross sexual imposition and kidnapping. He pled guilty to the gross sexual imposition, and then the kidnapping charge was dropped, so I'm assuming it was a plea bargain.
2: So it was dropped.
0: Yeah, it was dropped.
5: No,
0: it was just gross sexual imposition. I thought it was mail fraud or something bad.
2: This is a...
0: Hold on a second. First off, I didn't even know there was gross sexual imposition, which it has the word gross and imposition, which sounds like position. It's like you tried to do it like Manity style with a 14-year-old.
2: Not in our state.
0: Yeah,
2: in this state.
0: The imagination runs wild, by the way, when you hear about the gross sexual imposition.
2: Well, and kidnapping. I immediately think, hey, he picked up a hooker and was a knot or something. You know, something.
0: Well, that's the whole thing about the charges. Like, sometimes they can sound worse than the crime, or it could be the other way around. Yes?
2: Yeah. Right. I'm just thankful it wasn't anything against children, something like that, you know, and so.
0: Well, what do you think the gross sexual imposition and the kidnapping was?
5: That's exactly what it was. We didn't know what that would have meant. You know, we knew what it implied, so we looked it up online to see what the definition of gross sexual imposition is. Mm-hmm. And there's several, you know what I'm saying, there's several definitions. You can either, it's either having sex with somebody under the age of 13, forcing someone.
0: Oh, okay, so it's not...
5: There's a lot of them.
0: It's quiet, quiet, quiet, quiet, quiet, quiet, quiet, quiet, quiet, quiet. Only had to say it 9 times. New record for the show, by the way.
5: Because I was talking. See, that was my fault.
2: No kidding.
0: That's
2: the point.
0: Okay. so sex with someone who's, you know, 15 is sex with a minor, but under 13, then it gets into the gross part. Okay. All right.
5: So that's one of them, yeah.
0: All right, keep going. Give us some other good ones.
5: Okay, another one is forcing someone else to have sex with someone else, or basically drugging someone with some form of intoxicant.
2: That's probably what this was.
0: Yeah, let's go with that one.
2: Yeah.
0: Well, the guys.
5: Either way, it's really creepy.
0: Yeah, that is creepy. And by the way, if I was the son, I would go from the, hey, put my dad's name in it, to projectile vomiting that actually filled the room. This like, it's urinating on a Quaker. I would just be, I'd be picturing my dad. Like, there's no loofah big enough to get me clean. I would just be afraid.
2: Think about that party, though.
0: My fingers would be in my ears. I'd be running out of the door.
2: But they were like, they were at a party. Oh, goes, oh yeah, let's have a good time. Let's... Oh, we better go home. We got to go home.
0: Yeah.
2: Oh.
0: Makes me wonder about my dad.
2: Maybe she can look him up tonight.
0: Yeah.
2: Come on.
0: Great lesson. I look him up. All I got to do is find a donkey napping, and that's how you know. That's what my dad is.
5: I could look him up, but I only have access to Riverside and Ventura in California.
0: Oh, okay.
2: Might have something out there.
0: All right, so.
2: And she's in Ohio?
5: Yes.
0: All right. I don't care. He probably. No, don't look for Seth for help. He probably doesn't care either.
3: Sounds like you got to do a little sleuthing.
0: He did one of those things. I guess the one you. I don't know. I think the one you. I'm not sure which one you hope for, forcing the two people to have sex or the drugging one, the having sex with someone
2: under
0: 13.
2: It's not that one, yeah. Oh.
0: Yeah. Okay.
2: Anyway, so what's the question for us?
5: The whole, okay, what if we...
0: And what happened to those charges, by the way?
5: He pled guilty to the gross sexual imposition, and the kidnapping charge was dropped, so I'm assuming it was a plea bargain.
0: Right.
5: You see what I'm saying? Like, he agreed to plead, because he originally did plead not guilty.
0: Plea bargain, I mean, the kidnapping, you gotta go roofie. I'm leaning toward roofie.
2: The whole thing, yeah, seems like a drugging. And
0: no, but I just mean the two people to have sex, you gotta get two people into the van.
2: Yeah,
0: you know what I'm saying?
2: Yeah.
0: All right, so anyway.
2: So what's
3: I would say
2: us?
3: Whatever the smoothest way to work it into the conversation at Thanksgiving is, that's...
0: Yeah.
2: Oh, yeah.
0: All right, so this guy comes from great stock.
5: Yeah, and it's not even his dad, it's his stepdad. So you see what I'm saying? It's just a really messed up situation.
0: All
5: and
0: right.
5: I come from a home where my parents have been married for almost 30 years. Mm-hmm. You know what I'm saying? I don't know how to deal with this.
0: Okay. Well, that's his step. It's his stepdad.
2: Is that our question? Your question for us, how to deal with this?
5: Well, my question for you is, basically, it's causing a lot of problems, like the first major problem in our marriage, because he's mad at me that I don't want to go around them, but I'm really creeped out, and I told him I just need time, you know, to settle down, but he's like, oh, you know, I'll tell him to call them about something, and he'll be like, you call and ask them, and I don't even want to talk to them. I'm really nervous. Like, I'm really creeped out.
0: He needs you to embrace his felon stepfather? I mean, is that big an issue for him?
5: The way he deals with it is, oh, somebody probably made something up. And I try to explain to him that I have a little bit more faith in our judicial system than that, that they have to have some kind of evidence to bring it that far.
2: But here's the bottom line is your husband has affection for these people.
0: Yeah.
2: They're his parents, and he believes they're rehabilitated in some fashion.
5: Right,
2: he wants
5: yeah,
2: you to kind of relax and try to make a family out of this. And maybe you ought to talk with them.
0: Oh.
2: Yeah,
0: no,
2: not at Thanksgiving.
5: Really
2: maybe Christmas morning.
0: Okay, how about this? How about, he doesn't want to talk to him.
5: He doesn't want me to tell anybody. He doesn't know I'm calling the show tonight, but, I mean, he doesn't want me to talk to them.
2: I think the only way you're
5: going to
2: feel...
0: Oh, then what about when the grandkids come along?
2: Yeah, then it's
5: that's
2: then,
5: what I'm saying. I don't want my kids around them unsupervised. That creeps me out because I don't know what he did.
0: I haven't said this in a while, but you got to get a drifter to kill him.
2: I
0: mean, it's the only way to satisfactorily resolve this thing.
2: I really do.
0: Look,
2: I would think that, yes, probably the smartest thing is not to have kids alone with this guy, but still to try to have familial sort of cohesion here. I think you need a chance to get an explanation from the guy by yourself. I mean, just talk to
0: her. Seth's right. She's going to go in there for Thanksgiving. She's going to have a couple of hot toddies. Her mouth's going to loosen up, and it's going to get weird.
2: Oh.
0: Super freaky weird. See, this is why I don't talk to my parents. And don't put the name in the computer. Wow. Gross, sexual, whatever. All right. Seth MacFarlane is here tonight. The Family Guy is... it's coming out soon, but we don't have a firm date.
3: We don't have an exact date. We're thinking either May or March. They haven't really locked in on a date yet.
0: The American Dad is coming out right after the Super Bowl, so that date, that Sunday, that first Sunday, is locked in. I'm actually doing a animated show called Drawn Together. On the show.
3: I know that show.
0: Which is supposed to be very good.
3: Yes.
0: Yeah, and that's a Comedy Central show.
3: Dave Jesser and Matt Silverstein.
0: Dear friends.
3: Very talented guys.
0: Saw him at your party.
3: Yes.
0: Didn't see Seth because he was in a cloud of bong smoke.
3: Yeah.
0: Locked in his bedroom Howard Hughes.
3: We're in school, kids.
2: Wearing Kleenex boxes.
0: on his head.
3: That was, was, sorry about that if I haven't said that.
0: That's all right. Listen, I ate my weight in those cocktail weenies. Oh, terrific. Had a few highballs.
3: As long as you had a good time.
0: I had a great time. Yeah.
2: We have a bunch of calls for Seth coming up.
0: All right. We'll take a quick break. We'll be right back. Buddy, love line. I'm Adam. That's Dr. Drew. Phone number 1-800-LOVE-191. Brian Herta and somebody else is coming in here tomorrow night from the IndyCar circuit. So we'll talk to them about that. Seth MacFarlane, who's quickly becoming he's taking on cult hero status.
2: I'm not going to be able to get him on the show anymore.
0: No, this
3: I'll
0: is
3: I'll always
0: it.
3: Make time for you fellas,
0: no,
3: always.
0: He made it pretty clear, not through words, but through body language during the last commercial. No, at the commercial.
2: The commercial, too.
0: Yeah. Oh, body. No, I didn't see him at the party.
2: Oh, that's right. Well, there you go.
0: Again, it was even if I was in the same room with him, I wouldn't know. The smoke was so thick.
3: It was a good one.
0: People were getting drunk, though, at the party, running into a bunch of cartoon nerds. It was awesome. I got to, hypothetically put in, 9 sitcoms just from standing by Seth's pool for 20 minutes. You want to ask me how any of them worked out, by the way? But, everyone's a fan. Huge fan. Big fan.
3: That's great.
0: Big fan.
4: Unacceptable.
3: Yeah, that's great.
0: Seth is here talking not only about the Family Guy, but American Dad, which is after the Super Bowl on... Didn't the Family Guy open after the Super Bowl?
3: It did. This is kind of a repeat of... what happened with Family Guy, you know? And if we're lucky, we'll have the same kind of luck.
0: Yeah, but you'll sort of do it in such a way where you don't go away.
3: Yeah,
2: go away first.
3: Hopefully, there'll be no
2: back.
3: Cancellation during the. American Dad is a show that I co-created with two writers, Mike Barker and Matt Weitzman, who have written on Family Guy since day one, and we've got this American Dad, which is essentially Family Guy meets All in the Family. It's a lot more political. It's designed for, Bush era.
0: You know, what's going to be nice is when they try to cancel American Dad and you give them the, you sure, fellas? Because remember last time that happened, you may want to think
3: I won't
0: about
3: even
0: that.
3: Flinch just, this time.
0: No, I think it's good because I think if I don't care if the ratings are in the tank and you're in the eighth season, they're going to be scared to pull the plug because
3: let's hope
0: Seth MacFarlane springs back to life like a phoenix from the ashes. Drew.
3: The only trouble we could have, it's kind of a left wing skewing show, which hopefully will.
0: So who do you who does the show want to get in, Bush or Kerry?
3: We kind of figure. If Bush wins, mm-hmm. it I suppose creatively makes the show work a little better on some level. If Bush loses, the country wins. So
0: right. So you have a bit of a foil. I mean, it's just better.
3: Yeah,
2: it's better comedy.
0: It's better comedy. Yeah, Meathead from All in the Family.
3: I've just lost all subtlety with that.
0: Complain about Nixon. Yeah.
3: Please don't vote for that man. Please.
0: Yeah, but I want to get political, but I wish there were better choices all the way around. I would love to be more in love with Kerry, who I would definitely think is a smarter guy than Bush, although, Engineer Chris is quite a bit smarter. And I don't mean that in a bad way. I mean, you're smarter than the President of the United States, so wipe the puss off. But I'm not impressed with Kerry. I wish there was someone who I just really liked. Like a little more dynamic, who you went, wow, this guy's sharp, or he's on the ball, or something.
3: Well, that was Howard Dean before he blew it.
0: Yeah, before he went nuts?
3: Yeah.
0: All right, let me say this. Speaking of politics, we forgot about this story last time Seth was in here, or maybe it didn't happen yet, that whole 9/11 thing, which I'm sure you're...
2: Tell the story.
0: ...have spoken about many, many times, but we haven't heard it. Tell us the story.
3: Well, I was I missed flight 11, which was the first flight to hit the World Trade Center by about 10 minutes, and I was in Rhode Island giving a lecture at my old college, and it was a combination of a number of things. My travel agent had written, I guess, 8:15, and the flight left at 7:45 in the morning, so that set me back a little bit. Plus, I was
0: right
3: going a little overboard on the scotch the night before.
0: Sure, and, you got a problem.
3: That
0: day. Yeah, I know. He's locked in his room with the party.
2: I never saw that. I got the picture.
3: I can admit it.
2: Yeah, I'll speak.
3: Yeah.
0: And, yeah, so you were late for the airport. And what time? So did the flight leave on time? Did it leave at 7:45?
3: I believe left on time. And I got there at about 7:30. And I got to the desk and they said, you know, they just closed the gates. You're too late. And I was so fried and exhausted that I just figured, you know, I'll just sleep and wait for the next one. And, you know, I was asleep and I heard some commotion in the next room and I went in, there was a TV on and the first plane had hit and they announced the...
0: Where were you sleeping?
2: Were you in the airport?
3: I was in the lounge.
0: Just sleeping in the lounge.
3: Yeah.
0: And no one walked by and went, hey, that's Stewie?
3: not at the time.
0: Okay.
3: No,
0: all right. I would have done that. All right. So you're just now, sleeping in the lounge. And now were you arguing with the person? I mean, like I throw fits at the, I demand to be let on this plane.
3: I didn't. And I, I've only done that a couple times. I'm kind of non-confrontational. Like I'm usually,
0: right.
3: You know, usually relaxed enough and fine, whatever. I'll take the next flight. But it's, no, I just kind of said, fine, I'll take the 11 o'clock and waited.
2: You woke up and you went in to watch this TV. Did you realize that was the flight?
3: No, not until about 15 minutes later, and they announced the flight, and I turned to the guy next to me and said, my God, that was the flight I was supposed to be on.
2: How did
3: that
2: feel?
3: It was surreal, and you know, this sounds horrible, but, I mean, it was relief, you know, at yeah. first, and which is, you know...
0: Yeah. But well, no, you gotta, I mean, that
2: was there elation?
0: Just natural.
2: Like, yeah, I gotta call my family and tell them I love them kind of thing. It's like,
3: well,
2: oh,
3: yeah,
2: God.
3: You know, it was interesting. Cause I called my parents and I called, I had left my assistant at the time a message before I got on the plane saying, I'm not, I missed the first flight. I'm taking the later one, which they didn't get, I guess, until after the fact.
0: Oh, wow.
3: About 20 minutes later. So it was about a half hour or so that they, cause they had my flight information at the office.
0: Oh,
3: and they
0: God.
3: Thought I was on the plane, and you know, so it was. You know, I ended up just driving back across country, and
0: driving from Rhode Island, from Boston,
3: from Rhode Island,
0: and driving to California,
3: yeah, with two friends of mine that were also stuck in the area.
0: Wow.
3: Yeah.
0: It must have just been a surreal crossing of the nation.
2: In the shadow of everything that had happened.
0: Yeah. Mm-hmm.
3: Yeah, it was pretty crazy. I mean, it didn't really, in a lot of ways, it really hasn't sunk in. You know, I never really had that moment where I kind of freaked out and you know, where it just hit me and I, you know, who knows, maybe...
0: Does it
3: somewhere
0: have
3: down
0: to,
3: the line.
0: Drew?
2: What do you mean?
0: Yeah.
3: That's a good question. That's a good question.
0: Well, please don't do it tonight, by the way. I mean, you've made it all this way.
2: No, you don't have to
0: get weird in here.
2: Because there's no experience of brushing with death with this.
0: Right.
3: Yeah, I guess that's it, isn't it?
2: Yeah, it's just a factoid. You know,
3: yeah.
0: In a way, it's sort of like your mom telling you she almost lost you in the second trimester or something.
2: Exactly.
0: It's like,
3: you know,
0: what are you going to do?
2: It's amazing. It's a great story, but you don't experience it the way you would have. You know, you're reading it from a clip or something.
3: Right.
0: Yeah,
3: right.
0: You need to do that.
2: Take a rock.
3: I really need to
0: have the bungee cord break or do something that really
3: to really get a sense of it. Put me in the moment.
0: This was a decent try, but this is more hypothetical than it really was.
3: I don't even like to take the freeway.
0: Staring death in the face. And speaking of death,
3: yeah,
0: just close your eyes and listen to the
3: here
0: voice.
3: We go.
0: The
3: here we go. That's
0: death.
3: That's a wonderful segue.
0: The Grim Reaper.
3: Yeah,
0: how could you forget? Come on, buddy. Surely it's got to be room for the hooded man in a sickle.
2: I hear Norm MacDonald. Oh no! Wait a minute.
0: No, please.
2: Oh, sorry.
3: No, we're
0: he's a lush.
3: We're very happy with Adam.
0: Yeah,
3: we're very happy with our current.
0: Because I'm easy.
3: Yes,
0: look, let's face it. I'm not as talented as McDonald, but I'm easy.
3: Oh, stop! That's just
0: I show up on time. I do my thing.
2: Let's take a set call. Come on, here we go.
0: I just I'm not over the flight 11 thing. It's incredible.
2: It makes you philosophical. Is what it makes you. It's like, hey, it's just not your. You know,
3: I know. It's almost. It's fortunate that I am not the least bit religious because I probably, you know, probably would have
2: become a monk or something.
3: Yeah, right? I wouldn't be able to write comedy anymore. But
0: right.
2: Hey, guys.
0: Wow. Yeah.
6: Was he the only one that missed the flight?
3: I think there were. I remember reading about a few others that, that had also missed the flight, but I don't.
6: Because if you're the only one, then you'd be like the chosen one.
0: Yeah.
2: Say, Anderson, ask that question again when you're not high.
0: Yeah,
6: I don't smoke weed. I'm not high.
0: All right. Well, mushrooms, whatever you're on this particular Tuesday. All right. Let's.
2: You know, Anderson is Brian, by the way.
0: Yeah, he is. Yeah,
2: he really is like Brian. What do you mean, Anderson? He's stocky,
0: antisocial, but lovable, right. And an alcoholic.
3: Lovable, lush.
6: The drinks. Yeah, that's great.
0: All right. Let's take a quick question for Seth. Clint?
7: Hey, what's up?
3: Hey, Clint.
7: Seth, I got to say it's a pleasure to be able to talk to you. Big fan since day one, and just want to say when I found out that Family Guy was coming back on, I nearly crapped my pants. So my question for you is...
3: that's great.
7: On the DVDs, the special effects on them where it says that, you know, shows you doing the double voices like, you know, Brian and I think Peter at the same time. I just want to know, what's your favorite voice to do and your favorite character and why?
3: Well, probably the easiest one is Quagmire.
2: The easiest one?
3: Yeah, because there's really not, I mean, it's not like, the character like Brian, there's you know, I guess there's a little more acting involved, but Quagmire is just, it's kind of a breeze because he's kind of one note. He's just the sex guy, and it's, you know, there's not really a whole lot of,
0: do a little giggity giggity.
4: Giggity giggity giggity goo.
3: Yeah. There you go. There's no intense Stanislavski in preparation that goes into Quagmire, unlike the others.
0: So on the DVD, they see you doing the voices in real time.
3: Mm-hmm. I think there's some video footage on there.
0: Like Stewie can be talking to Brian, and will you record that in real time?
3: When we do our table reads, when we read the script for the network, I have to jump back and forth from voice to voice because we do it in real time. But when I record, I generally, you know, we'll do a few takes of Stewie, then a few takes of Brian. It's easier to do it that way.
2: One of the greatest Brian Stewie exchanges when they get high.
3: Remember? Yeah, when they're in the Amsterdam pot bar.
0: I love the Fantastic Voyage episode where Stewie goes in into the sack to try to destroy the killer sperm.
2: Yes.
3: A lot of CGI in that episode.
2: If you grew up when we did, that is transforming. You know, it's like, whoa.
0: Yes. Horse-drawn buggies and gas lights. It was a different era.
3: I never saw that on Bullwinkle.
0: I'm sorry, Seth, but now you have to do a little back-to-back. Yeah, I mean, you just do. It's bad radio otherwise. I could get fired.
3: No, forgot. I mean, you know, I'll try and switch midline.
0: All right.
2: I tell you, Adam, what am I?
4: Some kind of barking seal.
3: There you go. Peter to Stewie, right there.
0: Wow. Mid-syllable. All right, we're going to take a little break. Seth MacFarlane is in studio tonight.
8: Seth Green has worked nonstop since he began in the business.
0: I made Seth Green read his bio.
2: As Chris.
3: That's great.
0: It's precious. It really is. It's
3: big, God bless the man.
0: The guy got started when he was a zygote, so it took him like 3 hours to just get to the teenage years.
3: He was in Radio Days, one of my favorite movies, and I can't really enjoy it anymore because now all I can see is Seth Green.
0: Yeah, he was a young Woody Allen in Radio Days.
2: Is that right?
0: Yeah. One of the more underrated, or I shouldn't say underrated, but sort of cast aside Woody Allen.
3: Oh, yeah.
2: Is that where he grows up under the roller coaster?
0: Yeah, Coney Island. Yeah. We'll take a quick break. We'll be right back after this. Hey, everybody, it's Loveline. I'm Adam. That's Dr. Drew. Phone number 1-800-LOVE-191. Seth MacFarlane in the studio tonight. A lot of guys, no chicks, but a lot of guys waiting out front for Seth's autograph.
3: That's animation for you.
0: He's great. Well, that's okay. I'm sure, you know, high school is a nice farm league for that. And steps right into animation. Because you're way too talented to have gotten laid in high school.
3: Oh, yeah. Oh, yeah. You're right on the
0: you
3: money.
0: You still may be
3: you're
0: a virgin.
3: Right on the money.
0: You're that talented.
2: a little bitterness.
3: My high school, there was nothing going on.
2: You
3: there.
2: Are and you know so it, right, Aaron.
0: Now it is, and now it's payback time.
3: Petrified right? Forest. It is payback time.
0: Yeah. He
3: it
0: finishes in the hair, he told me.
3: It really is much easier now.
0: Oh, my God. Yes. They're like, you just drop the Stewie voice and pow, underpants just
2: back in the hair.
0: Come flying off. Snap. Oh,
4: who wants some of what I've got to offer, ladies?
0: That's right.
3: And there we go. That's,
0: there it is. Yeah. Oh, yeah. And let me tell you something. You can always give one of these ladies a little voiceover bone. You know what I mean? Oh. No problem. I mean, you know what I'm saying. But you can put anyone you
2: and then
0: want.
2: Then cut it out. Then drop it.
0: Yeah.
2: Yeah. Not use it.
0: You can put them in. Not the guy who's been championing the show
3: that,
0: for
3: I,
0: four
3: I don't know
0: years.
3: That has yeah. the same effect. I mean, it's not like, yeah. you know, honey, you want to be in the cartoon pictures?
0: Yeah. Yeah,
3: I can get you there. No, it's not the same.
0: Yeah, and probably half the chicks in this town think the dog is actually employed.
2: Yeah,
0: you know what I mean. Yes, I think absolutely. There's a good chance of that. If you're hot and you're 21 and you're in this town,
2: yeah.
0: you think Stewie.
2: Oh yeah, and Brian's yeah.
0: Brian.
2: Yeah.
0: All right, thanks. let's take a little talk to Nikki over here. Is 25.
9: Uh-oh.
0: Nikki, what's up? Did we talk to you before?
9: I'm like, no, put me back on hold.
0: What's up? It says here you're an escort.
9: Yes.
0: Mm-hmm.
2: And they also told us during the break to get to Nikki because she has to go to work.
9: Oh, and my God. You guys are bad.
2: That's the instruction.
3: That's an admirable job ethic you've got.
0: Yeah.
9: Do what?
0: All right. Listen, Scatterbrain. What's up? What's your question?
9: My question is, why is it that you guys, well, I wouldn't say you guys, but a lot of the callers stereotype, you know, if a guy gets laid by, like, 50 girls, he's all that in a bag of Doritos, but yet if a girl sleeps with one or two guys, she's a big fat whore.
0: You're stinking whore.
9: Yeah.
2: Well, you know,
0: no, it's not
2: that
0: one
2: way.
0: Or two guys, by the way.
2: Yeah.
0: And you're taking money for sex. That's
2: right.
0: different
2: thing.
9: Right.
2: It's a very
9: why
2: different
9: not,
2: thing.
9: Right?
0: Well, there are reasons why you shouldn't do that.
2: It's
9: well,
2: illegal.
9: Yeah, but
2: it's illegal.
0: Well, let's forget about the law. It's just work on how it affects
2: the human part.
0: Yeah,
2: it takes the human interaction completely out of the equation.
9: Right.
0: Well, what do you do? So you're an escort.
9: Right.
0: How much for intercourse, by the way?
9: It's 200 and tips.
0: 200.
3: That's a good deal.
0: 200 and plus you give a tip. What kind of tip? 15-20%. And on parties larger than six, do you actually just add a 15% gratuity?
9: No.
3: My Uncle Jerry can get you the same vagina for $150.
0: Not the same.
9: Right,
0: one.
9: No.
0: Not the
9: none
0: same.
2: They only make the money on the tips because, you know, yeah. the guy owns the shop.
0: So. All right. So, and what about oral sex?
9: I always cover it up.
0: No, but how much?
9: It's part of the deal.
0: Oh, yeah, but what if I just want oral?
9: It's same thing.
0: And you have some sort of 69 discount? It seems like you would, like the low self-esteem special. Yeah.
9: No.
0: Bury your face where a guy
3: free
0: just
3: tickets
0: was.
3: To Six Flags.
0: Yeah, it should be something. Well, that's why I love that show, Hookers on the Brink, Drew.
2: To hear the haggling?
0: I just, it's the black guy in the dented up SUV, and he's a chick gets in a car. You ever see that show? I think it's on HBO or Showtime.
2: I think it's HBO. It's
0: just awesome because I swear they hook her. They just have the hookers mic'd up so the camera's like way in the back of the car so the guys are anonymous. But it's like chick comes in. It's like, yeah, you fine, baby. How much for BJ? And she's like, $12. And she's, woo, baby, I ain't one of the Rockefellers. You got to do me better than that. And I'm yelling
2: That's
0: at the
2: great.
0: TV set. Like, oh, come on, really? $15 for intercourse? A $20 for anal? 22, you get to have anal and kill her, and you're haggling? You give that to the guy who drops you off at the airport, right?
3: If this were 1876.
0: Yeah, right. All right, now
2: so,
0: where was she?
2: Two.
0: Okay. Nikki.
9: Yeah.
0: How many guys would you be with on a, let's say, good week?
9: A good week? Probably 15.
0: 15.
2: And there's a couple things, Nikki, that people that engage in the jobs that you engage that you
0: Three
2: pursue
0: grand.
2: Essentially yeah. always have a trauma history, and so people kind of know that and sense that. The other thing is you made an issue about the double standard. It turns out the double standard for men and women not sustained by men. men make note of the double standard, and then they're over it immediately. They'll go out with you. They'll whatever.
0: Yeah.
2: The women perpetuate double standards.
0: Ooh.
2: It's when you when it's actually studies other women that go to men and say, "Don't date her. She's a hoe. You can't see her."
0: Yeah.
9: See, but I don't know. So many of my friends, I've jokingly been like, "Okay, so would you do a blowjob for like $5,000?" And all of them would step up to it.
0: They would
2: for $5,000.
9: Yeah. Or even $1,000.
0: Yeah, but you hang out with people that are, you know, addicted to methamphetamine and, you know.
9: No.
2: You're not doing it for you're doing it for $200.
0: Okay.
9: What?
0: Okay, well, listen, yeah, you're giving quite a considerable discount.
2: And you're doing it regularly.
0: Okay, so are you just calling to try to make yourself feel better, or what's up?
9: No, that's not it at all. I like my job. I wouldn't do it if I didn't like it.
0: All right, let me tell you something about this. Hookers talking about what's wrong, you know, you pay a guy at the car wash, he gets down on his knees and scrubs your white walls. Why isn't that problem? It's the same vibe, it's the same loudmouth crap I get from fat chicks trying to explain to me how hot they are. Mm. Oh, I'm sexy, I'm a ton of fun. More cushion for you. Yeah, okay, I'm going to vomit. Get the hell out of here. And please take the ski pants off. Or put something over them. Put a tablecloth over yourself.
2: No one's happier than my heroin addicts when the heroin's working for them.
0: Right, I'm just saying.
2: Hey, they wouldn't do heroin if it didn't work for them.
0: All I'm saying is you can have all the rap you want about sleeping with 30 guys a week and how you're proud and it's fine and you're good with it. First off, if you're fine with it, you wouldn't be calling the show trying to convince us you're fine with it.
2: It will be not fine someday, and that day will come. It's like any other form of addiction or compulsion, you'll see.
0: All right, Seth MacFarlane in studio tonight. We'll take a quick break. Be right back. Hey, everybody, it's Loveline. I'm Adam. That's Dr. Drew. Phone number 1-800-LOVE-191. Seth MacFarlane is in studio tonight. Seth, of course, you know from The Family Guy, and is really taking on. Let me just say this about Seth. Here's what you want in this business, Drew.
2: Huh.
0: You want respect. Seth has that. And you want to be recognized, but by the right people, not bugged at the supermarket. But have people take your phone calls and things like that when you're putting them in. You know what I mean?
2: Yeah.
0: Seth has a very nice balance, very hip. People who know or in the know him, and he can do his shopping in relative anonymity. Yeah.
3: You know, it's my favorite medium for that reason. Is I will be in a bar or a restaurant, and this has happened many times where I'll overhear someone talking about the show, which is much more rewarding than getting approached.
2: Yeah,
0: that is nice. And before we were on, I can remember seeing in bars, and we were just on the radio and having people go, "Loveline sucks," and I'd go, "Yeah," and I'd join in with them with a mousy voice, though, so they wouldn't recognize the group. But yeah, so does anyone ever recognize your voice as your voice? Because you don't really do your voice.
2: Brian. Yeah, Brian,
3: no, that's
2: is,
3: that that's never Brian's happened.
0: A little bit.
2: Brian's your voice, right?
3: Yeah, essentially. I mean, I've been recognized for, you know, maybe like once every few weeks or so these days, somebody will recognize my face. But again, fortunately with this medium, it's
0: right.
3: You know, no one sees you. So it's, you kind of,
0: do you like that? I mean,
3: I do. I have no desire to be,
0: get laid.
3: Yeah. No desire at all. Like,
0: without having to do the stupid voice first.
3: Yeah. Yeah. I think the price would be too high. I would be,
0: that's what Drew thought. That's
3: scared
0: why
3: to death.
0: 5 years ago he got out of TV.
2: Back to radio. Or much better.
0: Yeah.
2: Much better.
0: Yeah.
2: Drew. Then it's keep the guy at McDonald's recognizing.
0: Keeping it real. Yeah. And then you don't have to walk around all day and go, "Hey, man, show. What about me? I got two partners.
2: Where's Jimmy?
0: Where's the doctor?" It says, "Where's the doctor?" Here's what I got all day. Where's the doctor? Where are the juggies? That's why all day. Where's the everyone? My wife will do that. I'll get out of the morning. I'll get out of the shower.
2: She
0: hey, man, show. Where are the juggies? Baby, I wish I knew. Aaron?
3: She's a fan.
9: Yeah.
0: Aaron, you're 21.
9: Yes.
0: You got a question for Seth?
9: Oh, my gosh. I didn't realize I was on. Hi, Seth.
3: Hi, Aaron.
9: I was wondering if you're married.
3: I am not married, no.
0: He's married.
3: Despite what it says on my internet bio, no, I'm not married.
0: He's married to his work.
3: What's that?
9: Will you marry me?
0: Not now.
3: Yeah, I'm a pretty pretty far off from that at the moment, I'm afraid.
0: Yeah.
9: Okay, but I love you. I'm serious. I love you.
3: Well, that
9: I
3: makes two of us, Aaron.
0: Hold on one second. Let me just explain something.
2: Poor Aaron is listen.
0: Just quiet down, Drew.
2: Declaring her love for this man.
0: I understand, but
3: let the girl talk, for God's sake.
0: People do. They go, oh, you don't understand. I love you. That's not going to make Seth.
3: It's funny because we were just talking about this kind of thing.
0: And let me explain something. That window has closed and been painted shut. You should have got to Seth right after he got canned off of Fox.
3: No, high school.
0: Originally.
3: High school.
0: Oh, high school. Done deal.
3: Yeah.
0: Done deal.
3: I really hope everybody who kicked my ass in high school heard what you just said.
0: Yeah, no, that'd be
3: just awesome.
0: It's payback time.
2: Yeah.
0: It's flogging time. And not with the hand.
2: But interesting?
0: Do you hear what I'm saying?
2: I hear you.
0: Not with the hand.
2: But this is
0: flogging.
2: This is with the cat of nine tails. This is that interesting thinking where if people, you know, you don't understand. I love you. Therefore,
0: right.
2: You must love me back.
0: Right.
2: Which
0: right.
2: is a funny thinking people have.
0: Aaron, why do you? Let me first off see if you're suitable for Seth. Why do you love Seth so much?
9: Because he is the funniest man on earth. Mm-hmm. He is so funny. And I don't just love him because he does Family Guy.
0: Okay, what's your favorite Family Guy episode?
9: Too Sexy for a Fat.
0: Okay, all right.
3: Good one.
0: She's a fan.
3: Yep.
2: Which one? Which

0: through his voice.
1: Oh, yeah, yeah.
2: All right,
1: Wait a minute, let me place that. That's Rodgers and Hammerstein, Cinderella, 1952, right?
2: Yeah, that's why there you late go. High school, everybody.
1: That's what attracts the ladies right there.
2: Another
1: extensive knowledge of old-time showbiz.
2: Another question for Seth. Let's see. Oh, there it is. Capri?
3: Yes.
2: You're 19?
3: Yes, I am.
2: What's up?
3: Hello, Seth.
1: Hi, Capri.
3: Oh, my God. Okay, I'm so happy I got through. First of all, I just have to say that I love your work, and I think you are just extremely talented and
1: also
3: very sexy. I just have to add that.
1: Oh, come on.
3: Honestly.
1: What's happening
4: just
1: here?
4: Just note the difference between men and women here. Just take it in.
2: Sexy?
4: Yeah, but
1: really,
4: have you ever seen Seth?
3: Yes, I have. Many different photos.
2: Hold on a second.
1: What the hell?
2: Sometimes dare you,
4: no, because sometimes, I don't mean that against Seth, because
2: have
4: sometimes,
1: was I wearing my glasses or not?
4: Because sometimes the women will say that based on just hearing things,
1: right,
4: and watching
1: your
4: work
1: right.
4: and stuff like that. So that's
2: how she knows he's sexy.
4: All right, that's fine.
2: Seth
1: is just doing wonders for my ego being here tonight, really. Just magnificent.
2: Have you seen Seth?
4: Shut up.
2: If he got in that plane, he'd look better. Oh, please, Drew. Who said that?
4: That is not
2: Oh, that's what you meant.
4: Yes, that's it. That's what I meant.
2: No, Seth is
1: girls,
2: hot.
1: Girls, you're both pretty.
2: Seth is hot in a... I'll tell you what makes Seth hot. He's a dude, and chicks don't care that much. That's number one.
4: How dare you?
2: He's rich, and he's not fat.
4: And he's funny.
1: That's really all
2: and
1: it takes.
2: That's what makes Seth hot. All right. And there's a sort of boyish charm to him. He's cute. I got to say that.
3: He's
2: Capri?
3: Gorgeous.
1: Bless you all.
3: Yes.
2: Yes. Okay. So you're into Seth.
3: Yes, very much. Mm-hmm. And I also have a question. I heard about the live action shows that you did in Canada.
1: Yes.
3: And I was just wondering if you have planned any yet to do in the States.
1: A little burlesque show we did up there.
4: Oh my God!
1: No, it was a actually
4: an ice, like Ice Capade, like Brian and Stewie.
1: It was a live, actually a live on stage reading that we all did of a Family Guy episode.
2: Really?
1: And it was at the Montreal Comedy Festival.
2: Oh, I see.
1: And it's great. It was the first time we've done anything like that, and it was just great to kind of get a first-hand response, you know, just reading through a script.
4: Was a script that you eventually put on film? Or
1: It was the Weinstein episode, which
4: When You Wish Upon a Weinstein.
1: Yeah, which was the unaired episode. But we'd love to do that again. I mean, they're talking about maybe doing something down here in the States, but, you know, it's just a matter of scheduling because we're all so busy.
4: I think you get the big H.R. Puff and stuff characters.
1: Yeah,
4: big,
1: yeah.
4: You know, huge Stewie heads.
1: There has been discussion of a Broadway musical, believe it or not.
2: Really?
1: That we've been approached. And
4: we're
1: trying to figure out how you do that.
4: The King and I.
1: Yeah, yeah.
4: Well,
1: Alien. Well,
2: how do you
1: Stewie? How you do Brian? You know, how do you...
2: Yeah, I don't know.
4: Disney managed to figure that out.
2: Disney does figure that out.
1: Yeah, yeah. Like, will the big birthday costumes do it? You know, I don't know.
2: Yeah. Stewie might be...
1: But we'll try, damn it.
2: Tough. I'll tell you that midget's going to lose 10 pounds if I sweat in the first act. Believe you me.
1: We would like to do it down here, and we may in fact, do it at some point.
2: So it's essentially like a live table read.
1: Basically, yeah. I mean, we did a live reading of the show. We showed the presentation for American Dad. We did a song from the album. So it's just kind of a little mini variety show that we did up there. And it seemed to go over pretty well.
2: So this was last year.
1: This was a few months ago. Yeah.
2: Last one they had.
1: Yep.
2: All right. Let's see. She's an actress. Tries to date another actor.
4: Line six. Very good.
2: Line six. All right. Candace.
5: Yes.
2: 21?
5: Yeah.
2: What's up, baby doll?
5: Huh?
2: What's going on?
5: Hello?
2: Hello?
5: Oh, there we go.
2: All right. What's going on?
5: My problem is when I have, like, rigorous sex with my boyfriend, my inner, like, vaginal lips, like, the left one only, will swell.
2: Mm-hmm.
5: Really discomfort.
2: Vaginal stroke.
4: Well, no, this is a future viewer of American Dad. She's a leftist.
2: That's how you can tell.
4: She's a leftist.
1: That's a good sign.
4: Candace, here's the deal. First of all, does that surprise you that when you sort of
2: get pounded on like a cutlet for 4 hours?
4: When you work on a part
2: happens?
4: Of your body, it gets irritated. That's just the way it goes.
2: But why the asymmetry and the irritation?
4: It may have just to do with her anatomy or his, number one. Or number two, his maybe curves in some way or something.
5: Mm-hmm. Yeah.
4: Then he does?

0: Yeah.
1: He curves. Does he curve toward the side of you that's swelling?
2: He curved the other way, probably.
0: No, he, like, it's kind of odd to say it. Somewhat like a banana, like, upward.
1: Oh, upward.
2: Yeah. All right. But
1: that means he's in love, by the way.
0: Huh?
1: All right.
3: Look, does anyone have a sense of humor calling this show?
2: Are you kidding?
1: Okay, go ahead, Troy.
2: But, Candace, yeah, so obviously, you know, your anatomy can predispose to this sort of thing. You might want to have a doctor look at that swollen lip when it's swollen just to make sure it's not a herpetic outbreak, something like that, because that can happen. Herpes will recur in the same place and recur at the site of irritation.
1: But how long does it stay swollen?
2: Good question.
1: Candace, how long is it swollen for after the vigorous sex?
0: It depends. If it doesn't swell bad, it can go down in a few hours. I've had it stay for a whole day.
2: All right, then that's just irritation. Let's just take it easy.
1: All right.
0: Okay.
1: Use some lube and slow it down a little.
0: Oh, I'm sorry. That's the only way I can orgasm is from, like, pretty, like, not rough, but just, like...
1: Prolonged?
0: Huh?
1: Okay.
2: Well, good times then.
1: I don't know. Just get a thesaurus and call back in 20 years. I can't talk to her. She's watching something or talking to someone.
2: She's asleep, I think.
1: I think she's actually bringing a like an F-14 down onto the deck of a carrier at night in rough seas. Like that's
4: got the orange glow sticks there.
1: Yeah, semaphore. Yeah. She's telling them about some bank and that's
4: an important job.
1: Yeah, she was on hold for 91 minutes. I'll give her a break. But look, here's the thing. You've made it through. You want to hear the answer, right?
2: Yeah.
1: Okay. All right, let's take a question for Seth. Sarah?
5: Yeah.
1: You're 22. What's up?
5: I've got two questions for Seth, actually. One is, can he please describe Lois and Peter's sex life behind the scenes?
4: You know, Peter and Lois have a pretty good sex life we've established. There's you know, occasional dead spots where we
2: Well, Lois is kind of hot.
4: She is. She is.
2: Yeah. He did pretty well for himself. Always mysterious, but she seems to be into it.
4: Yeah, they're. We've kept them pretty active actually, because there are so many shows where, you know, you get the husband and wife
1: show.
4: You know, hate, you know, are not attracted to each other, and they, you know, it's
5: right.
4: we kind of think it works for the two of them. It's kind of nice that they both are. You know, it's kind of easier for him than for her, I would imagine, but...
1: right. Yeah.
5: I thought the last question was a nice segue for the safety word is banana episode.
4: Yeah, that's a perfect example.
5: Yeah.
4: They're not afraid to try new things.
5: Yeah. Is there anything that the Loveline listeners can learn from their sex life?
4: Oh, God.
2: Sarah's going with this theme. She's taking it all the way.
1: Seth, you don't have to dignify that with an answer, by the way. At least bizarre hypothetical questions about cartoons and lives outside of the episodes that are actually
4: visualize the pale-skinned men drawing the sexual pictures in enclosed rooms with fluorescent lighting. That maybe... puts a new perspective.
2: They're very
4: on it.
2: Careful to maintain the boundaries in their house.
1: Mm. Yes.
2: Yeah, they never do anything in front of Stewie.
1: Mm.
2: And they always, you know.
1: I think he may have walked in on something before.
2: And he gets disgusted, though.
1: Yes.
2: Yeah.
1: Jessica.
6: Yeah.
1: You're 21.
6: Yes, I am.
1: What's up?
6: I have a question for Dr. Drew. My boyfriend and I have tried to have sex a few times, and it just doesn't really seem to be working because I'm small. And, like, I'm not really a small person, but I don't really know what the problem is because I've had sex before. And, like, I mean, I've had problems having it with guys that are, like, bigger, but, like, I don't really know exactly.
2: Are you nervous about this guy for some reason?
6: No, like, I don't know. It's happened with other guys, too, and I don't.
1: You're just that part of your anatomy small?
6: Yeah.
2: Like I don't think that it's small. I think that it kind of closes down.
1: Really?
2: It can be small.
6: I'm nervous, but I mean, it's worked with like guys before, and
2: right. So sometimes it seems like it's not small, right?
6: Yeah, exactly.
2: Right, because other times it's sort of clamping down.
6: Mm-hmm.
1: And
4: Have you tried hanging from a chin-up bar?
6: No, I actually haven't.
1: You gotta do that.
2: Zero gravity chair.
4: Hmm.
6: Like one of those
1: things,
6: or...
1: So wait a minute. So, Jessica, you're saying your part is small down there, but now you're saying that you have sex with other guys in the past, and it didn't seem small.
2: And she even said with guys with larger penises, and it didn't seem small.
1: Really?
6: It's obviously been smaller. Like, with him, it's like, it just has not worked at all. Like, I mean, barely.
1: Hold on a second. Oh. We have to cut the pot supply coming in from Mexico into this country. The people are now at the point, you know, where they just cannot form thoughts anymore. Forget about sentences. Yeah. All right, so we're trying to figure out. Now, here's the problem, Drew. Here's your problem.
2: Yeah.
1: You pick a direction and you go with it, and you'll just make it work.
2: Some of the reason is to avoid the frustration of dealing with the...
1: All right, but let Vanna flip over the letters before you start guessing the puzzle. Jessica.
6: Yeah.
1: Do you or do you not have a small vagina in your estimation?
6: In my estimation, I believe I do, like abnormally small.
1: Okay, so that was
2: my question.
1: That would
2: then,
1: be yes. No?
2: Why, with some guys, does it not seem to be small?
6: Well, obviously, they're, well, I don't know. I mean, he's like 8 inches, and that's bigger than like any guy that I've been with. So
1: it's. Yeah, it's like, look, a size 8 shoe is not small until a size 14 foot tries to go into it. But if a size 6 tries to go into it, it's not.
2: So there's an anatomical. Why didn't you just say he's too big for me?
6: Well, but, like, I mean, I've been with guys. They're not, like, tiny. And it just, like, takes a little tweaking and then it will work. But, like.
2: See, this is what she said before.
4: tweaking.
1: Yeah.
4: It falls apart in Act 3, but.
1: Yeah, you
6: but it's not impossible because those parts are supposed to fit together, you know? Like,
2: yeah, there are people that don't fit together, though, Jessica. Some people just don't fit together. And we actually get more complaints about size disproportion than where the guy's too big than where the guy's too small. That's more of a problem, more of a deal breaker.
1: I have that problem. I've had that problem with ladies.
2: Yeah, and the deal is if you can relax,
1: that's
2: use lube.
1: Why, that's when then I hear the, are you in? Yeah. And that's when it's time to swallow the bottle of sleeping pills. Are you in? And you're finished. You know what I'm saying?
2: Are you done?
1: Okay. So, all right. So, Jessica has a small vagina compared to this guy's novelty-sized dork.
2: Exactly.
1: But compared to a normal-sized penis.
4: This problem is very Sesame Street.
2: Yes.
1: It really is.
2: Yes.
1: It really is.
2: I'm trying to think of what the Sesame Street song that applies to this.
1: Jessica, you can't do the vaginal math.
6: The what?
1: All right. Look, he's big, so it seems small.
4: Get yourself a protractor.
2: Some of these things are bigger than others. Some of these things are... Right.
1: Oh, we apologize. And then the Indian head just comes up. Yeah, all right. She's small, he's big. Fantastic. All right.
4: What is that? What is that Indian head?
2: And
4: what does it have to do with
2: all the patterns?
4: What does it have to do with television?
1: I don't know.
2: Why?
1: I don't know. There was a time, by the way. See, now, you kids don't remember.
4: Yeah, you just made a reference that nobody under.
1: I know. You kids don't remember when stations would sign off.
2: The four stations that broadcasted.
1: Would sign off.
2: At 2A.
1: And by the way. Never more depressed than actually watching it sign off.
2: Yeah, and they do so by showing you fighter jets going across the sky, an American flag.
4: Star-Spangled Banner.
1: I reached out and touched the face of God. You're like stoned and it's 3:30 in the morning. You're like, I got to kill myself. Yeah,
2: isn't there a Marx Brothers film on somewhere?
1: Got to be something on. Maybe I'll just stare at a pack of matches and move. Yeah, you'd be so depressed. It's like, it's a horrible realization when TV is ready to go to bed and you're not.
2: Yeah.
1: And it's like...
2: You want company.
1: Yeah.
2: That's basically it. Company's leaving.
1: Here's the thing, everybody. Things used to stop at a certain time. Like 7-Eleven was open from 7 until 11. And if you wanted a Sixer or Mickey's at 1 a.m., you weren't getting it unless you thought to buy it before 11. And things closed on Sundays, and Indian heads popped up at the 2 a.m., and guys touched the face of God.
2: It was a strange black and white pattern.
1: It was
2: an Indian in profile with a huge feather dress on.
1: You know what it was? In life, there used to be the equivalent to the guy flicking the lights on and off at the bar going, all right, last call. Let's pack it in and take it out of here.
2: Why that?
1: That was to get you to shut the TV and go to bed. That was the way. I think that was to wake you up.
2: Right, to get the annoying
1: buzz. I think was so you would pop that. That would always pull you up off the sofa.
2: Ugh.
1: And it's depressing.
2: Ugh.
1: So depressing, especially the weird kind of religious thing with the Blue Angels doing the tight formation, a guy talking about touching the face of God. And the Indian test pattern, I think the way it had all these multicolored circles around it, I think
2: but
1: that was
2: colors,
1: so the guys
2: black
1: could,
2: and white.
1: Well, so, then it turned
4: some kind
1: color.
4: Of test the reception kind of thing.
1: Yeah,
4: for that.
1: It was like you could white balance your camera.
2: Had, like, railroad
1: or
2: signs on the
1: I don't know. Someone's got to get to the bottom of this. And look, I would pay $100 for a DVD that had the touch of fate.
4: That's the airtime that the Native Americans have managed to hold on to.
1: Yeah, even that was played by Jew. By the way, that anything. They put the brown makeup on him, and they put him in a headdress. It was a Jew. I know that for a fact. All right. Seth MacFarlane in studio tonight. We'll take a quick break. We'll be right back after this. Hey, everybody. It's Loveline. I'm Adam. That's Dr. Drew. Seth MacFarlane in studio tonight. Family Guy, of course. And Seth's got a new show just coming out called Wait Till Your Father Gets Home. What the hell is it called?
2: American Dad.
1: American Dad. Yeah, just keep watching the Super Bowl. Wait, is Super Bowl on Fox this year?
4: I guess it must be if they're premiering it after. That makes sense, right?
2: I think that's right.
4: Yeah.
1: Yeah.
4: Yeah, Fox has the Super Bowl.
1: It's don't get used to that lead-in, by the way, because the following week should be like a rerun of the Parkers.
4: Yeah.
1: It's going to...
4: It doesn't always work out. Like, the shows that succeed that premiere after the Super Bowl are actually the exception of the rule, so I you know...
1: Is it? Well,
4: The Wonder Years, I think, was the...
1: Exception?
4: That was the big one.
1: Yeah. And again, The Family Guy, I remember Seth saying that premiered after the Super Bowl 2000?
4: 99? Yeah, I think.
1: Well, it must have been early 99 because the Super Bowl would have been very early January.
2: 99.
1: Okay. Or now beginning of February. It keeps moving back, by the way. All right. Another question for Seth over here. Mark?
7: Yes.
1: You're 25. What's up?
7: How you doing? Seth, I wanted to... Two quick questions. I wanted to ask you, what is your personal favorite episode and
1: Death
7: why?
1: Lives. Death Lives.
4: Boy, that's, you know, I always have trouble answering that question.
1: Hold on, don't answer. Drew, write your personal...
2: I don't know the names of them, though. I don't know the...
1: Well, describe it enough so that we can sort of verify it. I'm not going to look.
2: Okay.
1: Ever.
2: Go ahead, yours.
1: I'm never going to look that way again. And then, let's see. I'm going to...
7: Mine real quick while you guys are ready.
2: No, we're here.
1: It'd be better if I did. I'm going to write the... okay, I already said mine. It's the voyage. Yeah. It's the Fantastic Voyage Stewie kills the sperm. What's yours, Mark?
7: Da Boom, probably.
4: Which interesting.
2: Which one?
4: The most dated of all of our. It's the Y2K episode. Remember Y2K?
1: Yeah. Right. Remember that.
7: The chicken fight is just classic, man. You can't. How can you?
4: Well, I got news for you. That chicken's not. That chicken may not be dead.
1: Yeah, you fought the chicken out front of the store. I mean, he tried to hand you a leaflet or something, and it went all over onto the train.
4: It's possible he may not be dead, and
2: he may show up again.
4: Yeah, he may be back for vengeance.
1: Yeah, that was the Y2K one. Yeah.
7: Yeah. So anyway, yours, Seth? Sorry.
4: You know, probably if I had to pick one that's just kind of us at our best, would probably be Road to Rhode Island.
2: Which one is that?
4: That's the first Brian and Stewie road show. Because it was sort of the first show where we really...
2: Which one is that where they find...
4: It's where they go across the country to find Brian's mother. And it was really sort of the first use of... was that yours?
1: It says...
4: Look at that.
1: First it says I'm gay. I don't know why we need to write a sexual revelation in there. And then it says...
2: Finding Brian's mom.
1: Look at that.
7: Wait, that was
4: amazing. Extraordinary.
1: Amazing you were able to read that from here.
4: Yeah.
1: Piss ass. Wow, true.
2: Yeah.
1: Written in like a true doctor, by the way. No one could figure it out. Wow. Now, is that the one where they do the Hope and...
4: That's the one, yeah.
1: Crosby song?
4: That's the one. It was sort of the first time we really kind of got a... handle on that Brian Stewie relationship that could carry an episode.
7: So yes. Good. Your scenes together are so great. They're just so great.
1: Brian's mom turned out to be stuffed, right?
4: Yes.
1: As I recall.
2: Yes.
1: Yeah.
2: Good. It sort of starts like Babe with a mom. He's being taken away.
4: Yeah.
1: From the puppy mill,
2: yeah.
1: Right?
2: Yeah.
1: Yeah. All right, Mark, thanks for kissing ass.
7: One more thing? No?
2: Yeah.
7: Sorry. Some of the jokes are so obscure when you watch them. I'm wondering how difficult it is to write them. I'll give you an example. Peter's little excited wiggle after he says the Luke Perry thing where he goes, which is probably my favorite joke out of all the episodes ever.
1: You mean where he was trying to make Luke Perry gay?
7: Yeah, where he does his little excited wiggle. I can't tell you how many times I rewound that when I first saw it.
4: That was just one of those, like the evil monkey, that was just one of those examples of one of the writers in the room, and I can't for the life of me remember who it was, did that and said, don't know why it's funny, is there some way we can animate that? So we kind of acted it out for the artists, and they put it up on screen. It doesn't mean anything, it's just kind of a stupid little gesture that he does.
1: Yeah, it's not a reference to anything, right? All right. I'll tell you, people are dedicated followers of the show.
4: Yeah, it's interesting. You know, there are things that I don't remember. I have to be reminded.
1: Oh, yeah. Oh, no. There's always a nerd out there who knows your work better than you.
4: Yeah.
1: We'll go to the phones and talk to Lindsay, who's 20. Lindsay?
8: Hi.
1: What's up, baby doll?
8: I just had a question. Like, I used to have a really high sex drive. Like, mm-hmm. I used to have sex, like, 3 or 4 times a day. Mm-hmm. And my doctor put me on an antidepressant. And when she put me on that, it, like, made my sex drive, like, cease to exist.
1: Mm-hmm.
8: So I stopped taking it, and it's still, I very rarely have the interest in having sex. Hmm. And I don't know if it's because, like, my boyfriend has a really high sex drive, and it just doesn't interest me as much, or if it's something that the medication did.
2: It's a very interesting question.
1: She needs her pump primed, Drew.
2: So to speak.
1: Yeah.
4: Great opportunity to get some work done.
1: Yeah. Yeah. Like Seth in high school.
2: How,
1: except for the tears were smearing the ink on
4: the page. You have no idea. It was a dismal, dismal time.
2: Seth, you and I could hang.
1: Yeah.
2: How long have you been off the antidepressant?
8: I've been off one for a couple of months.
2: And how long were you on it for?
8: For about 2 months. I took them for about 2 months, and then I stopped taking them because my boyfriend started complaining that I never wanted to have sex. And
2: are you on any other medication at all right now?
8: No.
2: No birth control pills?
8: Nope.
2: Huh. And which medication was it?
8: It was amitriptyline.
2: Really? That's an old-fashioned one.
1: Really?
8: Yeah.
2: And that one is not known for killing the sex drive the way some of the other ones do.
1: How come it's not used anymore?
2: Because there's much better medicines.
1: Oh.
2: Way better.
1: Thank your doctor.
2: Yeah. unless you know, they were trying to just help you with sleep. Amitriptyline is not a bad sleep medicine.
8: Yeah, my depression caused me to have insomnia instead of wanting to sleep all the time.
2: Yeah.
8: So they put me on the amitriptyline because it had the least amount of side effects, and it would help with sleeping.
2: But it's an interesting question. I imagine there are things that can sort of be residual from antidepressants, but this is not typically one of them. It makes me think more that perhaps you were more manic-y, or maybe you have a bipolar condition.
8: Yeah,
2: maybe.
8: I'm a manic depressive bipolar.
2: All right, so now you've flipped back into a more depressed state, and you're still there. So you need to talk. You need to see a psychiatrist. You really do. It's not a psychiatrist been treating you. You've got to get your chemistry set up, so to speak.
8: Okay.
2: You'll need to be on a mood stabilizer. It'll be much more effective for you, and it won't affect your sex drive. You won't want sex 3 times a day, but you'll want it normally. The reason you want it 3 times a day is you were hypomanic. Right?
8: Yeah.
2: Yeah.
1: All right.
8: Any suggestions as far as a mood stabilizer? Or?
2: Norantin, Depakote, lithium. There are all sorts of things being done right now. It depends what your doctor thinks you need.
1: As a woman, by the way, how into it do you really have to be?
2: Trileptal. It's a good one.
1: You who have been faking your orgasms for, you know, millions of years.
2: But you know what? I think the one thing guys appreciate, and they rarely get, women are so interested in trying to figure out what the technique is they need to apply. All a guy really would put guy over the top, it seems to me, is a girl who's actually enthusiastic.
1: Yeah.
2: Or actually excited about being there.
1: Right.
2: That'd be like an unusual experience for a guy.
1: Right.
2: Right? It'd be like, oh my God. She's excited about being here with Matt. How's that work?
1: Yeah, no, we want that. We want. It's like we would rather have a dog that was happy to see us when we came through the door than one that got the slippers.
2: Right.
1: That's right?
2: Yeah, absolutely.
1: All right, so there you go, ladies. But, hey, if the dog can get the same dog can bring the slippers, too, I mean, that's a keeper, right?
2: Right.
1: I don't even know what I'm saying.
2: No.
1: Does anyone know what that means? No, I don't know.
4: The analogy has gone far off course.
1: Sometimes I get lost in my own analogies, and I think that we're actually talking about dogs or cars. Hmm. All right, let's talk to Chloe up here, Drew. Okay. Chloe, 16.
9: Yeah.
1: You're an actress.
9: Yeah, I do independent movies.
1: You do?
9: Mm-hmm.
1: All right, you're 16.
9: Yeah.
1: Seth is not going to be able to have sex with you for another 2 years.
9: Oh,
4: sorry, Chloe.
1: Yeah.
9: Well, as you can tell, I have a problem with wanting to go after older men. I have been after 20-year-olds and 30-year-olds.
1: Mm-hmm. That you work with.
9: Yeah.
2: Are you going to high school now?
9: Yeah.
2: So you go to high school and you work with adults?
9: Yeah. Well, okay. I do it over the summer.
1: You do movies over the summer?
9: Yeah.
2: All right.
1: Any movies we've heard of, by the way?
9: Well, it's not out yet. It's a paintball movie.
2: Paintball?
9: Yeah.
2: That I'll go see.
9: Okay. It's called Painted Forest.
1: Painted Forest. Ooh. Wow. Yeah. Well, what's the story? You got to tell us a story.
9: I'm in a team that's against another team, and we fight in these woods, and we come across these thieves in this trailer, and they're stealing money from overtime. It's a really good story,
2: pot
9: but
1: no, this
2: Hillbilly
1: is
2: pot farmers.
1: This is I'll tell you what this is. It's Southern Comfort.
2: Right.
1: From 1981, where they were out training. You see this movie, Seth?
2: Mm.
1: It's like some Army Reserve group that's out training with no actual live ammo, but out in like the swamplands or something. And because, you know, we're going to fight our next war in a swamp, you know, run across some actual bad guys. So they're armed with nothing but the paintballs.
2: Right.
1: That's what I'm saying. All right.
2: Dude, that paintball, there's a whole parallel universe.
1: Oh, yeah.
2: Paintball.
1: Oh. You got a culture there. All right. So, who'd you have sex with somebody?
9: Oh, no. No, but I went after this one guy named Shannon, and he was really close to doing it, but then he said, since I'm illegal, he couldn't do it.
2: How old is he?
9: He was 20.
2: All right. Look, it's normal for you to be attracted to older guys. That's okay. It doesn't mean you should make a habit of it or think that it's good for you. And this guy thankfully set a boundary at an appropriate place.
1: Yeah.
2: Just cool out a little bit. Relax. It's not going to be good. Any guy that responds to it is not going to be good for you.
1: And by the way, Shannon, gay. not scruples, gay. He's 20. He's in a paintball movie. His name's Shannon.
4: Yeah.
1: And he's turning
4: Chloe.
1: Down a hot 16-year-old named Chloe.
4: That's,
1: nobody with scruples in this business. You know what I'm saying? Like, I could see if you guys were, you know, this was just high school and he was a student teacher or something, or, you know, doing something like that, turning down that, you might get, but not actor. That's just gay.
4: I don't think I know any male Shannons. No, a lot of female Shannons.
1: Right. It's a chick name, that's why.
4: Mm.
1: All right, let's take ourselves a little break. For
2: sure.
1: Yes, Seth MacFarlane in the studio tonight. Always a delight. We'll take a quick break. We'll be right back. Yeah, everybody, Loveline. Dr. Drew over there, me over here. Seth MacFarlane, well, just he's facing Mecca.
10: Unacceptable.
1: You know. And that is him, all right. Mm. Family Guy, of course, coming back to a television set near you very soon. And this time, I imagine, much anticipated.
4: We hope we're on to stay this time. It's been, it's been off and on for 5 years, but you know, we're hoping this is it.
1: It's got to be nice. I mean, I've started a couple of TV shows along with my partners, and it's always tough that very beginning part where it's like, huh? And there's always some other TV show that is crappy, but reminds everyone of your show, and it's so it's like, so it's the man show is going to be like the X show, but it's only going to be on once. Yeah, okay, all right. It's nice when you can actually have the product, people know what it is, and are waiting for more of it.
2: It's yeah. almost like Star Wars or something. It feels like.
4: Yeah. It's a kind of an unprecedented situation that, you know, we're basically premiering a new show. I mean, not a new show. It's going to be the same show, but it's you know, the following is already there,
1: right?
4: Which is, you know, makes it a hell of a lot easier, obviously.
1: Yeah, and people know what it is when they're talking about it.
4: Mm-hmm.
1: All right, let's take a question for Seth from Sandy. Sandy?
10: Hey, what's up?
1: Hey, you're 20. What's up?
10: One quick comment. In the Y2K episode, when they say the two Denny's comments, is that the Denny's in Culver City?
4: Two Denny's, not so we can say not.
10: Not
4: I don't remember
10: Denny's,
4: what the line is.
10: That Denny's?
4: What's the line?
10: Let's build two Denny's where we can say let's not go to that Denny's and let's go to the good Denny's.
4: Oh God, I have no idea.
10: Because
4: it was so long ago.
10: From Culver City. But my main question is Stewie really gay?
4: We're leaving that one up in the air. We don't know. He's kind of thus far experimented with both sides, and you know, he's only a year old, so he's got plenty of time to figure it out, and you know, we're saving that one.
2: Don't we have a Stewie drop where he comments?
11: And then I think to myself, my God, wouldn't it be marvelous if I turned out to be a homosexual?
1: Yeah.
4: That was from the last time I was here. I remember because I had a bad cold, and you can hear it.
1: Oh, really? You can hear it. I can't hear it. Sounds good. Or maybe better. Uh-oh. Ooh, freaking
4: Oh,
1: Seth
4: God.
1: Well, the episode where Stewie fell in love with the young girl in his romper room class was a great episode, too, by the way. Jilted, though, at the
2: How about
1: end.
2: Where he gets in with the cheerleaders?
1: Oh, yeah.
4: Yeah, see, there's that
2: she
4: side, and
2: the
4: then
2: ladies.
4: At the same, then you see him at the gay bar, dancing to the techno music. So it's we play both sides of it.
1: He's got range.
4: I like
1: when he sung Rocket Man. See that episode? Right?
4: That was, you know, it's such an obscure reference to that William Shatner. That was actually the episode we found out we were canceled, so we figured, what the hell, let's do something fun for us, like
1: Shatner
4: duplicating Shatner's rendition of that exactly. And actually, if you put that up next to the Shatner version, every tiny gesture is exactly mimicked by Stewie.
2: Wow.
1: Yeah. It's great now, because now Shatner pretends like, oh, well, it's all done tongue-in-cheek. No,
4: you're
1: deadly serious about that, Bill.
4: He's still figuring out who he is.
1: Oh, that was a good time when... You see, nowadays, everyone's sister comes out with an album, but back in the day, if you were on TV, you cut an album. You know,
2: is that right?
1: Hoss from Bonanza had a, you know, Hoss sings the hits. I mean, everyone who was on TV... sung, and it'd be like, Leonard Nimoy, you're doing an album. It's like, I don't sing. Doesn't matter. You're doing it. Shatner would just talk his way through those Beatles songs. You ever hear him do it?
4: But it was connected he would read passages from poetry or from Shakespeare or from literature and then find a song that I guess was somehow thematically connected and then segue into the song from the spoken.
1: Yeah. Give us a little shot. You don't even have to do Stewie. Just do Shatner doing Stewie, doing Rock, doing Elton John.
4: She packed my bags last night, pre-flight. 0 hour, 9 a.m. And I'm going to be high as a kite by then.
1: Drew, you're really... You're really missing out. Ooh. Yeah. You don't know about all that?
2: No.
1: I mean, like, Lauren Green had a hit. I swear to God.
4: Art Carney had an album out.
2: Wow.
1: Yeah.
4: That one of our writers brought in. It was a Christmas album, and it's the stupidest thing you've ever heard. It's Art Carney, and the song is All I Want for Christmas is a Doodly Doop. He sings over and over and over. It's never explained exactly what it is. It's just this repetitive thing that makes you want to blow your brains out.
1: Ooh. Yeah, true. Where you been?
2: Wow.
1: You ever heard Shatner sing? It's awesome. Gets into the Beatles, just like Lucy in the Sky.
4: He's a versatile guy.
1: Oh, yeah.
4: He's a magical man.
1: Yeah.
2: Oh, my God.
1: Lisa?
12: Yes.
1: You're 25?
12: Hello? Yes.
1: What's up, baby doll?
12: Well, let's see. My boyfriend and I have been together for almost 3 years now, and we hardly have sex anymore. Or actually, it's been that way pretty much the whole time we've been together.
1: Whole time.
12: After the first couple weeks.
2: Why have you stayed together?
12: Well, he makes me laugh. He's my best friend. We get along great.
1: Best friend.
0: Well, I think a lot of it has to do with the fact that shortly after we got together, I got pregnant. And now he says that he doesn't want to have sex because it freaks him out because he's scared that I'll get pregnant. And
1: all right. You had an abortion? Did you have an abortion?
0: Yeah.
1: Okay. No. How old is he?
0: He's 24.
1: Yeah.
2: It just doesn't fit. Something's wrong. Is he doing drugs?
0: No.
1: Hmm.
2: Huh.
1: And the best friend, I don't know. I'd say this one's done.
2: I just don't know what it is.
1: It doesn't feel, I mean, just doesn't feel like a 24 and 25-year-old are having a relationship. Are you guys sure? Are you deeply in love with him?
0: I am, but, I mean, there's a lack of intimacy, and I've had, you know, I've tried to talk to him about it several times, tried to fix the problem, and, you know, of course, tried not to, like, you know, hurt his feelings or anything. I don't think I have.
1: Well, what's he good for in a month?
0: In a month?
2: Yeah, how many times?
0: Like, probably
1: Two in a month. All right.
2: I wonder if that's just his rhythm.
1: Once in a while, you get a guy who's basically got a sloth in his underpants.
2: Yeah.
1: No, literally.
2: Literally.
1: Literally.
2: Yeah.
1: Literally.
2: It's tough to have sex around that sloth.
1: No, but you've seen the claws on those things? And they're very territorial.
2: And they hang upside down from anything that sort of.
1: And they treat your nuts like cubs. They're just like little sloth cubs. They're very protective.
4: They're fascinating creatures.
1: They really are. Okay. So that could be his rhythm. And sometimes you can, you know, go in there and flip his metronome a little bit and get him to pick up the pace. But he's never going to be three times a day.
2: Right. There are a lot of, we don't know that about him, though. There could be a lot of explanations for this, including maybe not into Lisa, maybe he has other things going on, maybe he's gay. Maybe, who knows? We don't know.
1: Also, once in a while, there are these guys who get in relationships, and then once it becomes this sort of long-term relationship, they just become their partner. Yeah, these are the guys start calling their old lady mommy. Or even old lady. Wait a minute. Oh, I'm screwed. I got to get home and bang the bejesus out of my wife right now. I understand, Drew, you're coming with me. I need backup.
13: Mommy?
1: All right, I don't know what the answer is other than go ahead and tell the guy what you want. And, you know, 3 years you guys been together from he was 21, you were 22, now you're in your mid-20s. It's time to sort of ask or get off the pot.
2: Yeah, it doesn't sound like a great relationship, even though you sort of, on one hand, call it a great friendship and a great friend. You explicitly say there's no intimacy, and that's not a great way to that isn't going to be a relationship that's satisfying over the long haul.
1: Right. All right. Let's, speaking of unsatisfying, Leah?
14: Hi.
1: You're 21?
14: Yes, I am.
1: What's the matter?
14: Well, I'm 6 months pregnant. I've been on and off in this relationship for about 3.5 years. And he is 12 years my senior. And I got pregnant. And 6 months pregnant, he decided that it was a good idea for him to leave. And he's, like, extremely immature and, like, doesn't, I don't know.
1: All right.
14: He doesn't know how to, like, be an adult, you know?
1: All right. So, what's he do? Construction?
14: Wow, that was a pretty good guess. No, he owns his own business. He's an electrician.
2: Oh. Way off. How dare you?
1: I thought he was in the construction
14: same
1: field.
14: Same area, though.
1: Thank you. Yeah, I know these guys. I work with them. They don't. Their kids don't have names. They call them the kid. Kid and the old lady. Well, the kid wants a retainer, but I'm getting a new Kirker pipe for the jet ski. Screw him. Look at my teeth. They're fine. I didn't have a retainer. You're only going to lose it. All right, it's a bad guy. You shouldn't have let him impregnate you, but now he has. Hmm. I don't know that you can draw him back or make him, you know, more mature than he actually is. I don't think you should expect much from him. If you're going to have this kid, and you are, he has to be financially responsible.
2: Right. He's obliged to be involved, but
1: good luck getting it out of him.
2: Right, it's not going to be a great experience.
1: All right, so Leah.
14: Mm-hmm.
1: If he's out, you can't make him interested in something he's not interested in. And that makes him a bad guy, and that makes you stupid for being with a bad guy.
14: Yeah.
1: Okay. And now the kid's got to pay the consequences. That's fine. You be as good a mom as you can. You'll find a guy soon enough. The kid will have a solid stepdad. Make sure that's the right guy. And this guy can pay child support.
14: Well, but my big...
1: No, I summed it up. That's it. There's no going back from that. We're finished. I'm like the dealer at the blackjack table does this and this. And you're going, blah, blah, blah, I want another hit. No, no. You're just looking at the back of the tight Asian ass on those women. Very look, okay. A quick break. Be right back. Yeah, everybody, it's Loveline. All right. I want to thank the great Seth MacFarlane for coming in here.
4: Thank you, you guys.
1: Always, always a delight. And look forward to American Dad, which is coming out. And I forgot to ask Seth if he does voices on it. He must.
4: I do. I do a couple of voices on American Dad. I do the father and the alien. And we have a...
2: Oh, you do the alien. Wow.
4: Yeah, yeah.
1: All right, yeah. Don't give too much away. Oh, but that's the Paul Lynn.
2: Yeah.
1: Oh, do you do a Paul Lynn?
4: I do, yeah.
1: One shot. Give us a shot of Paul Lynn.
13: Ma'am, Ed Sullivan Show.
4: There you go, Paul Lynn. Yeah. We have a great cast. Wendy Schall doing Francine, who's the mom. Dee Bradley Baker is an extremely talented voiceover actor doing the fish, German-speaking fish.
1: Wow.
4: My sister Rachel...
1: Oh, really?
4: Through no involvement of my
2: she's
4: own.
2: Good, too.
4: Believe it or not. Yeah, she's really...
1: Wow.
4: The, yeah. Is the daughter. And we had cast someone else in the network
1: approached
4: us and said, just so you know, we'd like you to use Rachel. And Scott Grimes doing the son, Steve, who's on ER.
1: We're going to take a little extended break because
2: hey,
1: we're
2: real quick.
1: Way past due.
2: In all my years, I've never heard you guys kiss as much ass in one night. More than Alec Baldwin, anyone else.
1: Really?
2: Huge ass.
1: I think I greased up Baldwin's ass pretty good.
2: Not in the air so much.
15: Not in the air so much.
1: Oh,
4: I'll take
1: not
4: it.
1: Not in the air.
4: I'll take
1: all
4: it.
1: All right, so until next time, it's Adam Kroll for Dr. Drew saying mahalo.
4: And I'm going to be high.
16: This has been Loveline.

0: Dr. Drew.
1: Hey, everybody. It's Love Line. I'm Adam. 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Ozo Motley's in our studio tonight. Wilt Dog and Yuli both here. We will. No, I should say now it's Uli, right?
2: Uli, yeah. Well, that's short for Ulysses.
1: Oh. Ooh. Is it?
2: Yeah.
1: But it's nice, but it goes from, it's Ulysses, but then it goes to Uli.
2: Yeah, that's just because it's usually very hard for people to pronounce anyway.
1: All right, so do you want to
2: get hassled at the
1: Uli?
3: Whatever,
4: especially
3: you like.
4: In this country.
2: Especially.
1: I like that. I swore that Ozo Motley was on the show before. It turns out they weren't. And I could have had you guys mixed up with Jaguares.
4: I think we're just stuck in your dream.
2: Just any old Mexican walks in.
1: Yeah, once every 20 years we bring a Mexican band in. You know, it's the EEOC is up our ass. We've got to get a Latin band in here.
2: Now we're in. This is us.
1: Yeah.
2: But we represent Los Angeles, though.
1: Yeah,
2: not like
1: right.
2: Those other guys.
1: That's right. Yeah. I don't have to hear any of that crap about how they sell out soccer stadiums in Rio de Janeiro and stuff.
4: Hey, the Mexican Rolling Stones, bro.
2: Yeah, man.
1: Yeah, I've been seeing, and I don't know if Ozo Motley is just a big Los Angeles band, and I don't know if that works anymore that way or how it works. Like, I remember, I grew up in Los Angeles, and then when my friends would come out, you know, later on in life, I'd say, oh, yeah, you guys into X or some band like that, and they'd say, oh, I never heard. Oh, how about Oingo Boingo? It's like, nah, we didn't really hear any Oingo Boingo or X or bands like this. I'd be like, oh, those were just Los Angeles bands. I didn't know.
2: Right.
1: I mean, Oingo Boingo did a few movie soundtracks and made it out kind of thing, but I didn't know there were certain bands that did kind of
5: were huge regionally or huge
1: locally. Yeah. And I'm assuming there's less of that now than there was in the past.
2: I think every band goes through a little phase of just blowing up locally to the point where I think you got to start playing outside your cities, you know?
1: Right. Right. You know, now, what's good Latin country for you guys? I mean, you got your Texas, your Arizona.
2: Your Utahs, your Utahs? Iowas. Iowa would be banging.
4: That's Alabama is a great Latin touring country, I think.
1: Really?
4: Yeah.
2: Yeah.
1: Really?
2: Yeah.
1: You're not kidding?
4: Southern Alabama.
2: Pockets of culture going on.
1: Yeah.
2: Definitely.
1: I'll tell you, I gotta be, now someone's gonna get offended before the night is true, but.
2: Let's do it.
1: I grew up in LA.
4: Well, actually, NoHo. Right?
1: I grew up in North Hollywood.
2: Representing, baby.
4: We don't call that LA, bro.
1: And I work construction. And all I ever worked with was Mexican dudes my whole life, or Latin dudes.
2: Right.
1: And they get angry because if you call the Nicaraguan guys, El Salvadorian guys, and none of them like each other.
4: Well, why would you do that?
1: I don't know.
4: Are you called Canadian? I mean,
1: that you know what? I wish, I'm glad you said that because someone should have said it about 20 years ago. But it was just, you know, grab a Mexican and get to work, you know?
2: Right.
1: Yeah, it was good. They're proud people, a quiet person, and they made stuff out of food. One time a guy made some stuff out of cactus. I didn't know what it was.
2: No goodies.
1: No goodies is what I
2: called. You didn't like it?
1: I remember
2: it's good for you.
4: It was great.
2: It's good for you.
1: Yeah, of course it's good for you. Dirt's good for you, too.
2: I don't know about that.
1: All right, but the point is, I said to the guy, I said, well, what the hell kind of chicken is this? And he said, no, it's not chicken. It's cactus. And I said, cactus? Where do you buy cactus? Who sells cactus? And he pointed at the hill.
2: Right.
1: He pointed at we were in Burbank, and he pointed at the dust-covered, soot-covered, smog-covered mountain behind the runway, runway 2 at Burbank Airport. And he said, that's where we get the cactus.
4: Yeah, at least it wasn't from the gardens, right?
1: I was like, are you kidding me? I'm just eating crap you harvested from the mountain. All right, but they're proud.
2: So you don't like nopales?
1: No, here's what I'm saying.
4: I love nopales.
1: That's all I've ever worked with. So you work construction. You don't. Now people don't know this who don't live in Los Angeles. There's about three white guys, and there's no black dudes, and then it's all just Latin dudes. It's all of them, and that's all. It's who you work with. So you spend all day every day with 20 Latin dudes. But then when I travel around, and then there's the Latin jobs out here. You got your gardeners, you got your maids, you got all that stuff where you only see exclusively, that's it. And then when you travel, it's weird. Like, we go to West Virginia and we get some 19-year-old blonde chick chewing gum. She wants to clean our room. And we're like, huh? What are you doing? What are you, a prostitute? Who sent you over here? It's like, I can't accept different cultures and different races doing different jobs. It's same with the gas station.
2: Oh, you gotta travel more, my friend.
1: We got the Middle East. We got the Middle Eastern.
2: Come on, man.
0: Well, it starts with Adam, what used to be before they became federal employees, but it started with you with the airport security personnel.
1: Oh, yeah. Like okay, here's what. Yes, here's a. Like, LAX.
2: Okay, TSA, let's bash them.
1: LAX only hires black dudes. There's only black people work security at LAX.
2: Is that just to intimidate people though?
0: In Chicago.
1: I have no idea. When we went to Chicago, it was Eastern India.
0: And I was thinking,
1: I was yelling at Drew. It's like, when you're going to open an airport, do you have to declare what nationality the security is going to be, or can't you just have one of everything?
4: Well, why is there only white people on the radio?
1: That's untrue. Look at engineer Chris. He's a half breed. I don't know what he is, but
2: he's burning inside. Look at the bitterness and the resentment.
1: Say something.
4: What's up? I'm in the air.
1: Say something in Mexican or something. Come on.
4: Oh, I don't know.
1: Okay, shut the mic down. The point is he's representing.
2: That's cool.
4: Yeah, but you don't even let him talk.
1: No, he tries sometimes.
4: We let him talk, whatever.
1: Fun of him living at home and going
2: that's
1: to junior
2: tight,
1: college and
2: where'd
1: stuff
2: you get
1: like
2: him?
1: That. We picked him up down at the Home Depot.
2: Home Depot, right?
1: The one on Santa Claus.
2: Woo! Homie, you got to unionize, Daddy. Yeah.
4: That's right.
2: Take over this whole joint.
1: All right, so we're gonna hear some Ozamotli songs. I think we're gonna hear one in early.
0: Yeah.
1: I think we're gonna hear one early in the first break.
0: Loving it.
1: The CD's called The Street Signs, by the way, and it came out June 22nd. And CD debut number 2 on the Billboard Latin chart. Only bought
4: by construction workers, by the way.
2: That's
4: And maids and
2: love and life.
1: Yeah. No, I know. I knew I was gonna get myself in trouble. I knew I was gonna get in trouble.
2: I'm down for it.
1: Okay.
2: Completely.
1: Listen, I'm a friend of I got eight Latin brothers showing up at my house tomorrow.
0: There's an independent film now out, at least I think it's around here, but what Los Angeles, Southern California would be like without illegal aliens.
4: Right.
2: I saw the film.
4: I mean, I wouldn't want to go out publicly and say that.
1: Really?
4: You
1: know,
0: was it interesting, though, at least?
4: It was definitely interesting. I think it's good for people maybe that don't have a lot of experience with, like, Adam here. You should definitely see it. Because it definitely says not all Latinos are Mexican in the movie.
1: Yeah.
4: It talks about. But
1: I got to straighten that out. You're right.
4: Yeah. But I think everyone should definitely go see it and support it.
1: Well, I'll tell you one thing. If we didn't have any out here, an avocado would be $26.
2: That's true.
1: I do know that. That's about all I know. And it'd be tough because then we'd have to get the blacks to start doing the stuff, and that's a tall order. I don't know what Whitey would do. You know what I mean? We'd have to have a real nice sit down with the blacks and really kiss some ass.
2: Reparation time, baby. That's what I say. You guys owe us.
1: We got no Mexicans. We got some lawns. We got some things that need cleaning. Oh, what are we gonna do? Come on, buddy. Can't we strike?
2: Who's gonna take care of your kids?
1: Who's gonna take care of the kids?
2: Really?
1: Who's gonna push the strollers?
2: Who's gonna go through your shelves?
1: Yeah.
2: Grab your jewelry?
1: Who's going to take care of business? Because that's true. Like, you drive around the hills, you see the Mexican maid, she's pushing a stroller with the kids. Once in a while, she's whacking the kid about a little. That's a little cultural thing I saw one time.
2: It works, supposedly.
1: It works.
2: Right?
1: Yeah, no, the kids turn out fine. It's no problem, little eating disorder. It's no problem. Drew, do you have
2: this guy hasn't said a thing yet.
0: I don't know where he's going though.
1: Do you have a maid? What's your maid?
0: Diabolical.
1: What do you have? Do you have a maid?
0: I don't have a maid.
1: Do you have a person that comes in and does with the kids and that kind of stuff?
0: Yeah, we have somebody works at the office that comes helps
1: she,
0: over.
1: Where's she from? Finland or Sweden?
0: El Salvador.
1: Ah, shocking. All right.
0: But she doesn't really, that's not really that kind of job.
1: Right? All right, El Salvador. All right. There you go. Paying her under the table.
0: No?
1: Okay.
2: Hey, it's all good.
1: That's all good.
4: Everyone needs to make a living.
2: Everybody.
4: That's what this country's
2: and you know
4: about,
2: that's what
4: right?
2: it comes down to. Yep. Everybody needs to make a living, Batty.
1: Yep. Yeah. And let me tell you something.
4: And everyone needs to do those jobs that you guys don't want
1: to
4: do.
1: Let me tell you something about my Latin brothers. Not scared to work.
2: No.
1: Not scared to work. Hard-working people. Here's all they need. Oh, it's a little help, just a little constructive criticism.
0: Your friend Ozzy, by the way, I put him on some antibiotics the other day.
1: Oswaldo.
0: Yeah.
1: Yeah.
0: He had this most horrible infection in his throat I've ever seen.
1: Really?
0: And he's
1: I was working him too hard.
0: Yeah, he like throws some wood off his shoulder and goes, hey, would you look at this a second? I'm like, oh, my God. He's like, yeah, I get this all the time.
1: When did you see Ozzy? You coming to the house?
0: Yeah.
1: Oh.
0: Like, come on, let's go.
1: Yeah. Listen, you guys want to know.
0: He was no pussy. I'm telling you. The guy's like.
1: He's a mule. 50 years old, strong as an ox. You want to know if the Ace Man is keeping it real? You see the picture of the man on the telephone?
4: Yes.
1: Yeah.
4: Wow. He's definitely, well, not definitely, but...
1: oh, yeah.
2: Let me check it out.
1: Oh, no. You wouldn't.
4: Could be a Latino. Middle Eastern.
1: You wouldn't understand him if he spoke to you.
2: He looks like my uncle.
1: He's from Nicaragua. Yes, that's us. Waldo Castillo. His picture is actually on my phone. That's how close I am with the brown skin man.
2: That's hot.
1: Absolutely.
0: Oh, my God.
1: Been working with him for 15 years. He made it onto my phone.
0: He went insane. You took his picture?
1: My wife took his picture and stuck it on my phone when I wasn't looking. But let me just tell you something. Here's all, this is, you know, and again, take this in the spirit in which it's intended for my Latin brothers.
0: Here we go again. I'm not saying anything.
1: You're
0: saying all kinds of things.
2: I just noticed a lot of declarations to our brown skinned people here in the Southland by Adam.
1: I'm a huge fan. I love the people. The guy, look at the guy. Look, did you see the picture of the guy on the phone?
0: I don't think he gets to talk to Latins very frequently enough. He's sort of excited.
2: You know, exactly. He had such an experience in construction with him. He had such a good time.
0: Yeah. Now they were both out of the thumb of the man at that point, but
2: yeah, exactly.
1: Oh, I was no different.
0: I know you were.
1: And now
0: you were a little
1: now.
0: Everybody.
1: Now I'm over Kimmel, stuck with the Jews, having to write jokes for the man. It's a totally different thing. Oh yes, and they complain. Let me tell you something. Let me tell you the difference between the Jews and the brown.
4: You're writing those jokes,
1: No, he doesn't use any of mine. But listen, here's the difference between the Jew and the brown skin man. Brown skin guy, you tell him, look, hey, listen. Jose, a big pallet of cinder blocks just got dropped off. It's 190 degrees around Van Nuys. Take that old mule it up to the second floor up there and we're putting it, building a retaining wall. Guy just looks at him and says, fine.
0: And he calls his son. Hey,
1: yeah.
0: Gordo.
1: You come in. Yeah, Gordo. Yeah, I like that. Yeah. You tell the Jew, hey, listen, we need you to punch up this joke. Super Dave's coming on the show. You're getting $5,000 a week. Oh, for Christ's sake. Guy's like a stuck pig. Never stops complaining. Put upon. Yeah, that's the Jewish man. Yeah, the brown-skinned man, that's her brother. He's keeping it real. See, I'm coming back around?
2: He's keeping it real
1: around?
2: In 004.
1: That's right.
4: So there's a little self-hatred in there as well, I can see.
1: I'm not Jewish. I'm Italian. I just become an honorary Jew because, you know, I started writing jokes.
2: You kick it with them so tough.
1: I kick it with the Jews, yeah.
2: All right,
1: yeah, very put upon people.
0: So, are there any ethnicities you haven't offended tonight? Have you left anybody out?
1: $5,000 a week.
2: I don't know.
1: $5,000 a week for writing Jessica Simpson stupid jokes, put upon. But the other guy's getting 500 weeks, moving the schlep in the center block, not a word out of him. Happy to have a gig.
4: That's capitalism.
1: Eating off the truck and happy to have it. That's the brown-skinned man. That's my brother. That's why their picture's on my phone. That's why they're representing.
2: That's why the picture's on the phone.
1: All right.
0: Oswaldo calls him Jefe.
1: Yeah.
2: Me too? El jefe?
1: Yeah, he calls me.
2: He probably calls him some other stuff.
1: No, he
2: calls
1: him his back. He calls me something called cabacho, which I hear is a term.
2: Gabacho.
1: Gabacho. That's a term of endearment, right?
2: What does that mean? Gabacho is just a loving term for a whitey.
4: White guy.
1: Yeah. Cabacho. You get jefe.
2: It's all good.
1: Yeah.
2: Güerito. Güerito, too. That one works.
4: Canche.
0: Cabacho from now on.
1: Let's hear something. We should hear. Well, one call.
0: Here we go.
1: One call, and then we hear a song from Osamali.
0: Yeah.
1: Yeah. All right.
4: How many songs are we going to get played tonight? Only two.
1: Two. That's a lot of songs.
4: In 2 hours.
0: What'd you say about them not complaining?
1: Yeah, that's a lot.
2: See, we got the two-force thing
4: that's
2: going
4: right.
2: on. Mexican Jew, baby.
4: There it is.
1: Wow, hardworking and complaining.
2: That's right.
4: That's us
2: keep
4: all
2: working
4: day.
2: Over there, Willie.
1: Yay, baby.
0: Jeff 20.
1: What's up, buddy?
3: How you
1: Jeff?
3: Doing?
1: Good.
3: Okay. Well, problem is, I have a problem with the smell of my penis.
1: Mm-hmm.
0: You have a problem with it?
1: Mm-hmm.
3: Yes. Well, also, so does my girlfriend, of course.
0: She has a problem with it. Okay.
1: Mm-hmm.
3: Yeah. And I don't know. Of course, you guys can imagine the problems that would be with a girlfriend. I mean, kind of, you know, gets me, I'd say gets me down, but I don't know how else to put it. But
1: yeah. What's it? It smells like number two because you've been cheating on her?
3: She's you know what I mean, sometimes when she's arguing, you know what I mean, or whatever you call it, she would say that it smells like urine or smell something.
1: Mm-hmm. Wow.
0: Did you put hold for a second?
1: Yeah.
0: He opened his mouth. I thought, oh, bogus.
1: Yeah, yeah. Well, by the way.
0: What was that?
1: If you do the urine math, not such an outlandish claim.
0: Right.
1: It's like saying the tap smells of beer.
0: Yeah.
1: That's where the beer comes out.
0: Right.
2: You should pick a different scent.
0: When people complain about the Dork scent, it's sort of that funky, musty stuff.
1: Yeah. It's right? The uncircumcised guys with the cheese
0: and or bacterial smells, which are putrefying.
1: Yeah,
0: that'll
1: smell.
0: It can't be like number two.
1: Smell like urine.
0: No, it doesn't smell like urine.
1: No, and then number two,
0: just go ahead and evacuate your bladder fully before your girlfriend visits.
1: Yeah, and do that weird shiver thing I do when I'm at the urinal.
0: You only do that when I'm behind you.
1: I know, because, you know, I'm scared. You're coming at me.
0: I notice it.
1: All right, let me yell at Jeff. Hold on a second. Jeff?
3: Yes.
1: Yeah, we don't believe you.
3: No, that's just what she calls it. She says it smells like color. Of course it smells like it. I think it smells like, I don't know if, we've got a lot of fish stores around here.
1: All right,
0: That's totally
1: bogus. Okay. Listen, are you uncircumcised?
3: I'm not circumcised.
1: Right.
3: Correct.
0: I'm uncircumcised.
1: Okay, look, get out of the shower, clean yourself real good down there.
0: Dry,
1: Hit it with a blow dryer.
4: You ever heard of a sink?
1: Hit it with a blow dryer. Sink a little soap, pull it back, and then hit it with a blow dryer.
0: We need to take one more. Come on, we can't go out.
1: Yeah,
0: back.
1: True. Yeah. How many times have I said,
0: No man, I know.
2: Yeah, we can't go out like that.
4: Wet ones are good.
2: A bogus penis smell, we can't go out like that.
1: All right, let's talk to Rose.
6: Yes.
1: Rose, you're 20. What's up?
6: I've been having...
1: All right, hold on. She got molested, Drew. That's boring. That's a bummer. We're trying to go into an Ozzy Montley song.
0: The rest are dudes.
1: Only attracted to druggies. Well, let me talk to Sam over here. Sam, he's 17. He's going to turn 18.
0: I said no guys.
1: He's not a guy. He's a boy.
0: All right.
7: I'm
1: going
7: to be describing the last
1: baller. Sam.
7: Hey,
1: Sam, would you shut up and listen? You're 17.
7: I'm 17, my friend.
1: You're going to turn 18. You're going to a strip club.
7: Yes. I'm sitting here.
0: Sam is interested in talking.
1: Mm-hmm.
0: Not interested in listening.
1: You want to go to a strip club? You want some tips?
7: Yeah, man. Now, okay. I got to lay it out for you, though. Mm-hmm. You see, I'm very much a virgin.
1: All right.
7: And I'm a passionate man like Drew.
1: Mm-hmm.
7: And I don't know.
0: I don't hear virgin.
7: I'd like some tips for a strip club.
0: I don't have virgin.
1: All right. Well, look, I'll just give some strip club tips, and then we'll hear an Ozzy Montley song, because I don't believe Sam.
0: Yeah, he's also bogus.
1: Either. Okay, here's the key. Don't sit right next to the stage. Sit a couple of chairs back from the stage. You have to keep feeding the money onto the stage. Yeah, everyone knows you're cheap, but so be it. It's like a loophole in the tax law. You know, whatever. You beat the government. Fine. Sit about 2-3 chairs back. You get a better view sometimes from the stage, and you don't have to keep throwing dollars on it.
0: Went to other parts of the building.
1: Okay, that's the other thing. Don't end up in like the champagne room or something like that. You're way over your head. You'll get it. They'll slap you the bill at the end, and it'll be like $2,700. You'll be like, 452 Jaeger shots? Are you kidding me? Oh, yeah, you end up buying champagne for everybody. It's a disaster. Stay away from the rooms. If the chick says, like, hey, you want

0: you doing? Nothing worse, too, than when you're packed in, you're actually making, like, arm contact with a guy when you're getting a lap dance. It's
1: weird.
0: What
1: do you pay for lap dance?
0: What do I pay?
1: What is one pay? Not a millionaire celebrity.
0: One pays $20 for a lap dance. And here's here's my theory. I think the ATM machine made everything $20. I think it could have been $15.
2: Could have been $10.
0: It could have been ten. But since it's $20, it's like, hey, what's the tip do you give the guy when you get the ride to the airport from the town car? It's a $20. What do you give the stripper? $20. What's everything is $20 now. It's just it's $20. Pretty soon candy bar is going to be $20 because that's what comes out of the ATM, and we can't be messing with that. If they spat out tens, we could be getting lap dances for $10. I'm sure of it. Mm. And all the tips or the rides and everything, they'll all be $10.
3: Wow.
0: Everything is $20 because the ATM. It's a stripper ATM banking conspiracy. It absolutely is. Oh, laugh.
3: How about wearing sweats?
0: Yeah, it's good.
3: Clothing, right? You got to go down for clothing, right?
0: go low friction, yeah.
1: Or you also had proper coveralls, as it were?
0: You don't. Well, here's the thing.
4: You know what?
0: Here's
4: spend $5, get some KY and jerk it yourself.
0: I mean,
4: it's a lot cheaper, and the ending's a lot better.
0: I know, but listen,
4: it's a waste of money.
0: Why ever leave the house then? You know what I'm saying? You make that argument for everything.
1: that's basically what he's saying. Stay at home.
0: I know, but once in a while, here's the whole thing. Once in a while, you got to reload the memory bank. You know what I mean? You got to get out. You got to get a little stimulation.
1: Right.
0: You got to get a little grind going. You got to see a few things. All right, so here's the beats. Sit back, couple of chairs from the stage. Don't worry about it, but don't buy drinks for the girls because it's expensive. Like a chick will sit down, and then the cocktail waitress will come by, and she'll like, would you like a little mini bottle of sham? It'll be $26.50 for a bottle that's the size of an Old Spice bottle of crappy champagne that you bought her. She's not even going to drink it. She's not even interested. It's just they went to kickbacks at the bar. So don't buy her anything. You buy yourself and your buddy's drink. Go ahead and give the Ethiopian guy a couple of bucks in the basket at the bathroom, though, when he hands you the towel. There's nothing wrong with that. That guy needs your bread. Give him a couple bucks when he gives you a little shot of Lavoris and a paper towel as you were walking out.
3: I think it just comes down to when you walk into a strip club, just realize that you're a walking dollar bill for everybody in that place.
0: Yeah.
3: That's all it comes down to, really.
0: Don't use the ATM at the strip club because they charge you like $8. It's ridiculous.
4: Is that right?
0: Like, yeah, it's more
3: service.
0: More expensive, than a casino. Right. And the whole thing is whatever. The strip club is $8. Strip club, they should be paying you to use the casino. That's just more 20s that is just going to be filtered right back into their system. Mm-hmm. You know what I mean? They should be praying that you go to the ATM. Other than that, stay away from big rodeo style belt buckles and stuff like that that can cause chafing and pain. I know a guy got tetanus once. Button down shirt not as good either. So it's more kind of stuff to grab onto. But wear a t-shirt, wear some sweatpants. You'd be in good shape. And if you're an oozer, shove some paper towels or something down there or something. I know guys who will finish in the strip club, which I find remarkable.
3: How sensitive.
0: Yeah. Very sensitive. All right. Ozzy Motley's here tonight. We were going to hear a song, and then Drew started going off about strip clubs and Mexicans.
4: Oh, we better still hear a song, bro.
0: Oh, no, we are.
3: This is our jam right here, kid.
0: Yeah.
3: Bush is even interested in using it for his election.
0: We got the... We got Will. All right, stop entertaining yourselves over there. We have to take care of some business. Woo! We're going to come back. We're going to hear, right when we come back, we're going to hear some Ozzy Motley. Yes?
1: Enough.
0: All that?
3: All good.
0: After this. Hey, everybody. It's Loveline. I'm Adam. That's Dr. Drew over there. Phone number 1-800-LOVE-191. Ozzy Motley here tonight. Street Signs. Name of the CD, Will Dog and Yuli tonight.
3: Thank you very much for having us.
4: Definitely.
3: We're having the
4: first time.
0: Good. I'm glad you had a good time.
3: No, seriously, I'm loving it.
0: Good.
3: I love it that it's so raw, baby. It's just so raw. It's chafing me.
0: It was touch and go during the first break, but we had a Roach Coach discussion during the break, and I think
3: we bonded really under the notion of chorizo burritos.
4: Yeah. Breakfast burrito.
3: That's right. We bonded in that.
0: I really endeared myself to the band.
3: We got together.
1: Good job, Adam.
0: Thank you, man. Yeah. All right. Drew, have you ever... You never eaten off a lunch truck.
1: No, I haven't.
0: Come on. Oh, the hospital lunch truck. Through high school?
4: What high school did you have?
0: Well, hold on a second, by the way. Eating off a lunch truck in high school is a good thing. It's when you do it at work.

0: jerk is when it turns bad. Yeah. It's a fun novel thing in high school. What lunch?
1: By the way, it was in the 70s, too, when the lunch truck didn't have a grill or anything. It was just sort of...
0: Why did you have a lunch truck? Well, he went... He didn't go. He didn't go to the crappy school.
2: Yeah, you weren't on the county lunch program, I guess, huh?
0: No, he went.
2: Your family gave you $10 a day.
0: He went. He went to a private school in Pasadena, which was
3: which one?
0: I'll tell you. It's the Lord Fauntleroy School for Albino Hemophiliacs. Yes, sir. Wasn't that? No, but it was a crazy. It was a prep school
3: in Pasadena, though.
0: In Pasadena,
3: really?
0: Everybody went to that high. What percentage of your graduating class didn't go to college?
1: Zero.
0: Wow. Zero. Everybody. Zero.
3: Really? Right. I went to 13th grade, PCC.
0: Oh, yeah.
3: That's hot, there baby. Yeah.
0: LA Valley College, yeah.
2: I went there in my 30s, I think.
0: It's not really 13th grade, by the way. It's 12 and a half.
3: You can smoke cigarettes.
0: Yeah. All right, let's hear. We're going to hear some from Ozamiley.
1: Let's do.
0: Yeah. Let's do. You queued up there, Chris? What's happening, my brother? We talk, right? We're cool. All right, man. All right, don't talk, though. This one is called Saturday Night.

0: Yeah, it was a Motley, everybody.
1: Spike in. Let me plug the band.
0: Street sign.
2: I love you.
0: Of the new CD.
3: Yeah.
0: That's right.
3: Hey, yo, yo, bump that, baby.
0: Tomorrow night, everybody. All right. Good stuff, by the way. Nice horns. Love the horns.
3: Right on. Thank you.
0: Got a little bit of a 70s street vibe to it. You know what I mean?
3: I like
0: that kind of music that's playing when you're getting information from Huggy Bear.
3: That's what I was thinking about. War and stuff like that.
0: Yeah.
3: Huh?
0: Yeah. Yeah. War was a great band. I think they would just get really high and jam for hours on end and just record. Every song they have is just a crazy jam.
4: All right, here we go.
0: Yeah, what do you want to do, Drew?
4: Take our third call tonight.
0: Third call tonight?
4: Yeah.
0: Talk about war a little more?
4: Sarah, 15.
0: Sarah. Sarah?
5: Hello.
0: You're 15?
5: Yep.
0: What's up?
5: Well, I'm kind of attracted to, like, just these really drugged up guys. I don't know.
0: Ooh.
5: Is it just, I don't know if it's just something girls go through or something, or...
0: What do you mean? What drugged up guys?
5: Well, just the guys that I date and the guys that I hang out with.
0: What drugs do they do?
5: Most of them marijuana.
0: Huh. Yeah.
6: She got a little bit of the sound of that bogus poem. You know what I'm talking about?
0: Yeah.
6: That one that...
0: Oh, I don't know. Stop worrying about who's bogus. Yeah. It doesn't matter.
6: But remember that one that pulled us into that call on a couple of different...
0: I don't remember anything. I go home, I drink hard, I go to sleep, I forget what we talked about.
4: All right, Sarah, what is your question?
0: I thought Oza Motley was on the show.
5: Yeah.
0: I don't know anything.
4: You just channeled my experience. I'd seen them 2 weeks before, I didn't remember. But Sarah, what was your question?
5: Is it me, or is it just something that girls go through?
4: It's you.
0: You're calling from Bakersfield. Everyone smokes weed in Bakersfield.
5: Well, because
0: you have to go outside of Bakersfield to find a guy.
5: I feel like
0: a drug addict,
5: and I'm like, oh, that guy is cute, and I go up to him, and then like he turns out to be a pothead. And I'm
0: all right.
6: Well, sort of the easy line of questioning here is: was your dad an alcoholic or a marijuana addict?
5: Not exactly. No, he drinks,
0: He drinks. Okay.
6: Maybe he has a mild alcoholism and you're sort of attracted to people that are constituted similarly.
0: Stay away from the cool kids. You want to stay away from the drugs. Yeah. You want to stay away from the trouble, the excitement, the good looks.
3: 4-H.
0: Yeah. Just go find some of the nerds. Hang out with them.
6: They will love.
0: Yeah.
6: They will appreciate you.
0: Yeah. I mean, look, that's the problem. You want to hang out with the cool guys. You want to hang out with the guys that are in the fast lane. Those are the guys that smoke the weed.
3: She can, I'm sure, find someone who's just as cool and just doesn't do it. Whatever.
0: Yeah.
3: There's got to be. Come on.
0: There's some straight edge guys over there.
3: All day.
0: She's calling from Bakersfield. Yeah. By the way, pot. If you can find a guy who's just smoking pot in Bakersfield and not like cooking up meth in his basement, you found yourself a winner.
7: There you go. Marry him.
0: Yeah, that's the mayor of the town.
8: He ran on a platform, which is
0: I only smoke weed. What? Who were we yelling, Anderson?
8: It's not my fault I'm a Bakersfield boy.
0: Yeah, that's right. Do you realize the guy was elected mayor of Bakersfield by saying, I only smoke weed and drink a little bit?
7: Wow.
0: And once in a while do a bump? Do a rail, but...
6: Don't make my own, though.
0: I don't make my own! Vote for me in 2004.
3: The caliber.
0: Rose?
9: Yes.
0: You're 20?
9: Yes.
0: What's happening?
9: I was sexually molested by my two older brothers at a very young age.
6: Both of them? That's kind of wild.
0: Perfectly normal, perfectly healthy.
6: In Los Angeles. This is Kansas City, though.
0: Oh.
6: And what had happened to them?
9: We got separated after years of this happening, and we went to foster homes, group homes, hospitals,
6: I don't mean what, were the consequences for them?
0: Before, not after.
6: What damaged them to make them believe that molesting their sister?
9: Well, I really don't know, because, I mean, I was so young when it started happening. I'm pretty sure maybe my father, before he left the picture, did something to them, or someone did something to them. I don't really know.
6: There you go. All right.
9: But,
0: by the way, would you give, I don't have kids, but that's something you'd give them a timeout for?
6: The brothers?
0: Yeah.
6: Yeah. Yeah. Yeah. A little timeout.
3: How old was it when it happened, though?
9: What?
3: How old were they? How old were they? How old were you?
9: I don't know how old I was when it first started.
6: How old were they?
9: They're both a year apart. Well, see, my eldest brother is 2 years from me. See, I'm 20. He'd be 20.
4: So it started when you were like,
0: hold on.
3: See, because there's this, yeah.
0: Could you ever get one of them was 7, the other was 9? Yeah. It never happened. No. It's never going to happen. Yeah. Is ever?
4: No, what you get is today's Tuesday, Monday. Let's say Monday is 2004.
0: He's 20.
4: Carry the 3.
0: I'm not too much younger than he is. The equinox is coming up.
4: Yeah.
0: It's like, come on, just tell me. Tell me the guy was 9 or 15. What'd you
3: just
0: please?
3: Help the girl.
0: Oh, come on. All right. Rose, how old were the or were they? Please.
4: Approximately.
9: Probably about 7 and 8.
4: Okay, so that's an 8-minute timeout. You give a minute timeout for each year.
0: All right. So they're a mess, and somebody screwed with them.
4: That's bad time.
0: And then everyone went into foster care, so it had to mean that it was like an unmitigated disaster.
4: Well, then she went to treatment, too. It sounds like you were in hospitals, right? Rose?
9: Yeah.
4: You were in hospitals. You were treated.
9: Yeah.
0: Okay.
4: So what's your question now?
9: Well, my question is, I've had boyfriends, you know, we've had sex, but I've never had oral sex with any of my boyfriends until my most recent one. And so
0: You mean you've never performed it on them?
9: No. I had to do that to both my brothers when I was younger when it happened.
0: So you don't perform it on them.
9: Right. Yeah.
0: Okay.
9: And so I didn't perform oral, and I never had a boyfriend perform oral on me until my most recent one. And the first time he did it on me, I freaked out. I curled up into a little ball and I started crying. I didn't want him to touch me.
4: Yeah. All right, so it was trauma. Trauma.
9: Yeah, and my fear is, that I will go through the rest of my life not being able to enjoy that. Like, I want to be with this guy because I've been with him for about 4 months and he understands and he respects me.
4: Yeah.
9: And I can't let myself go. I can't. My body just keeps going back to that, and I freak out. And I don't know if I'll ever be able to.
0: Oh, you will. Well, probably. But I mean, here's the thing. I mean, first off, you're pretty young. What, you're 20 years old.
4: Yeah.
9: Mm-hmm.
0: So you got to get a little more therapy under your belt.
4: You got some time.
9: I've been in therapy since I can remember. And
0: I know, but you know, the first. When you're a kid and you're in therapy, you just make stuff out of clay and then the reader wants to know what that means to you.
4: Yeah.
0: That's not real therapy. I mean, now you actually have a vocabulary and a brain. You can start talking about this kind of stuff.
4: And you're the fact that you're sort of putting yourself into a vulnerable, intimate encounter with somebody whom you care about is extremely positive. And as soon as you're sort of, you've got to kind of tiptoe into these behaviors. You can't go in wholesale because your body has a, let's call it an implicit memory of what happened.
9: Yeah.
4: And it re-evokes all the trauma when you put yourself in that position quite literally.
9: Yeah.
4: So you got to kind of break it in. Customize yourself. Take it in doses that you can tolerate and make sure you're really listening to yourself and your body. And go, no, and he's got to be very, very cautious and careful.
0: And then listen, don't put this sticker on your forehead that says damaged goods. I know it sounds like I'm being Pollyanna-ish, but I mean, don't go into the bedroom with the guy looking at yourself as something that's broken. You have a guy you're in love with.
4: Right. The fact that you can have that and that it's a good guy means you can get better.
0: I would be a great boyfriend for her, by the way. She's like, listen, sweetie, I'm going to need at least 6 to 8 months before you can go down. Okay. You want to take a year? You want to take a year? I'm all right. I'm all right for you to do it now.
3: How much does she love this guy, though?
0: She loves him.
3: Then I think she should just be honest with him and open up also, to a certain degree.
4: He knows what happened.
3: He knows, then...
4: Yeah, but it doesn't matter. The point is, somebody like this who has an abusive history will normally go for abusive guys.
3: Right.
4: The fact that she can trust a guy, is open and intimate with him, can find a nice guy, is a very positive sign. They just have to ease her into the whole experience slowly.
3: Patience.
1: Compassion. He needs to be really patient.
3: Patient.
1: He can't trip.
0: Believe me, he'll be all right.
4: A little Oza Motley music background.
0: Yeah, loosen things up, a couple of wine coolers.
3: A little love. That's all we need in this world.
0: Let's take ourselves a break. Hey, baby, give it a year. I would be great. We should have to get together, me and this one.
4: I think you would have been even more enthusiastic than just, it's okay. You would have been like,
0: you should never do that. Yeah, you might have a heart attack and die if I did that. As a matter of fact, you're right. You don't want to go to that place. It's like a Vietnam vet. We don't want to go back there. It's quiet. That's fine.
3: Cool.
0: Yeah.
3: I see trauma surrounds me.
0: We'll take ourselves a little break. I was a mile here tonight, and we'll be right back after this. Hey, everybody. everybody. It's Loveline. I'm Adam. That's Dr. Drew. Also, Motley here tonight. Street
4: wow.
0: Signs, name of the CD.
3: It's brand spanking new.
0: That's right.
3: It's won everybody.
1: And it's really good. It.
3: And it's good.
0: It's still wet.
3: It's wet and it's good.
0: Let's.
3: You say.
0: I got a question.
3: Slippery.
0: I got a question for the band.
3: Rocket.
0: Daniel?
4: Danelle?
0: Danelle, what's happening?
7: Not much. I just wanted to say I love O's and Motley. They're so awesome.
3: Thank you.
7: An awesome band.
3: We really appreciate that.
7: Yeah. Your guys' concert on Friday was great. I really liked it. And your new CD rocks.
3: Thank you. Was that the Orange County show?
7: Yeah.
3: Wow. Did you get a
1: deep fried... Wait, you don't even remember where you played Friday night?
3: No, I know. That's the only place in the world where you can get a deep fried Twinkie.
0: Oh, really? Yeah.
3: Deep fried Snickers.
1: Snicker. Ooh. And it's frozen on the inside.
3: Ooh,
1: man. It's very good.
0: Oh, man. That's the ultimate stoner food, if you think about it.
3: Working it out.
1: Wasn't that a fun show? I had a great time, too.
7: Yeah, that was awesome. That was really good. I actually had two questions. One is, how are you guys planning on this whole tour that you guys have coming up? I know you go to Australia, and then you come back, and you have all these dates you're playing in California, and you can go to New Orleans and all sorts of places.
1: Well, you know, Friday we flew in from Switzerland that day, right?
7: Yeah.
1: Before the concert. And actually, on Wednesday, we fly to Australia. Then we go to Japan, right?
4: Right. Did you ever think your life would include the use of an airplane so much?
1: No.
4: Did you count on that?
0: No.
3: I don't know.
0: Well, they figured that.
3: Airplanes nowadays are just a step up from a Greyhound, if you really think about it.
4: But you never thought when you grow up, you didn't think, well, I'll get on a plane every three times a month.
0: I did. I did kind of.
1: Three times a month. We're doing
0: three
1: this.
0: Or four.
1: We're
0: yeah.
1: like.
3: Yeah, we're going. We travel hard. When we hit the road, we travel it hard. And I think a lot of it has to do with a little just good self maintenance.
1: Yeah, you know? I used to save all my little receipts from the plane because I wanted to know where I went.
0: Yeah, screw
1: and
0: it
1: I had like a whole bookload of these
0: things. I'd be traveling. I thought I'd be muling drugs, actually, though. I didn't think of it.
3: Midnight Runner.
4: You got out of that gig pretty quick, though.
0: I just assumed I would be putting balloons of heroin up
3: Istanbul.
0: My ass and traveling.
3: That's the place to hit.
0: Istanbul. Yeah,
3: yes.
0: That's what I planned on.
3: Actually, and, we were there.
0: My family had actually talked to me about it.
3: Crazy.
0: You know,
3: Turkey's beautiful. Turkey's gorgeous.
1: Keistering a little...
3: What was your second question?
7: Well, I was kind of curious how you guys chose your new rapper. Your previous two rappers have such different voices, and your new rapper has, is kind of different than from the other two.
3: Jabu's going to be coming in, actually, later, and the thing is with him is he was in another band called Fourth Avenue Jones.
7: Uh-huh.
3: And we had jammed with them.
1: A
3: bunch of times, and it just flowed really well.
1: And the vibe just seemed to work, too, as a person. And
7: Yeah. Oh, he's good. He's so different from the other two. Well, thanks for talking to me.
4: Your last record was released on September 11th, 2001.
3: Yeah. Mm-hmm.
1: Thanks for calling.
4: That is timing.
0: Yeah. No, why? Did you just read that, Drew?
4: Yeah.
0: Yeah. Does it make a difference?
3: And the name of the record was Embrace the Chaos.
4: Wow.
0: Really?
3: Wow.
1: Mm-hmm. So yeah, you think we had something to do with that? Huh?
4: That's what I'm saying.
0: No.
1: Is that what you're saying?
3: You know what? I just saw the Fahrenheit movie yesterday, dog.
1: Wasn't it a great movie?
3: Amazing.
0: Never saw it.
3: You got to see it.
0: Yeah?
1: You should really see it.
0: All right.
3: Well, regardless of your political opinion.
0: First off, it's irregardless. And secondly...
1: You're right on.
0: Yeah. I will see it. Yeah.
3: You should.
0: I got no problem. Here's my problem, really, is...
1: What's your problem?
0: I don't like Michael Moore, but I don't like Bush either that much, and now Kerry doesn't seem like he's all that great. Nobody seems that good, really, is really the problem.
4: Linda Ronstadt caused a riot yesterday at the Latin Hotel in Las Vegas during her concert, screaming about Michael Moore and all the great
3: What did she say?
4: People tore the place apart.
1: Is that right?
4: Yeah.
3: That's hot.
4: She was escorted away.
0: Well, really? When she breaks into that mariachi crap, look out. That's a tough crowd.
3: Hey, man, she's big time in Tucson.
1: She's back on the ranch riding horses and all.
0: Well,
1: milking cows.
0: Here's the thing that I find amazing. It's sort of like the people that get in these really big arguments, Ford versus Chevy, that kind of stuff. It's like Ford truck, it's a good truck. Chevy truck, it's a good truck. You know, or they're both bad. There's not a lot of difference. Like the whole thing is like, look. We got to get Bush out of there. We got to get Kerry in there. It's like, yeah, what? Kerry? Really? That's we have to?
1: I'm glad you're saying
0: we gotta get Reagan out of there. We need Carter.
3: I don't remember Reagan being that great.
0: It's like, okay, you gotta get Bush out to get who in? This guy? Really?
3: At least we would have someone who commands the English language, though, if Kerry
0: went
3: in. I'm
0: fine. To me, it's all shades of gray. It's like, all right, I don't have a big problem with Bush. I don't have a big problem with Kerry. Neither guy seems dynamic by any stretch of the imagination. Right. I haven't heard a guy come along in a long time where I went, wow, this guy's impressive. This guy, talk about horsepower. This guy's got some serious ideas. This is a substantial individual. This is the kind of guy we need to... I mean, these guys just seem like talking heads that they lick their finger and they put it up and they try to figure out which way the wind is blowing and how many people they're going to piss off and what their constituency wants and all that kind of stuff, what their parties, they toe the party line.
3: Agree.
0: It's like, at
1: which
0: the end
1: corporation's
0: of the,
1: giving them the most dough?
0: Right. At the end of the day, I don't think I like anybody.
3: I agree.
0: I don't understand the people that are vehement. It's like, if Bush gets elected to another term, I am leaving the country. You know, I mean, it's like, really? You think Kerry's going to come? I think if you took Sean Penn, told him to close his eyes, and you put Bush or Kerry in there or whoever, I don't think he's going to know the difference in 2 years. No. I don't think anyone's going to know the difference. I think it's just like light beer. I don't think you know. The people who claim Bud's better than Miller, it's better than whatever, I don't think anyone really knows.
3: Wow.
0: All right. That's
3: what
0: heavy,
3: a fiery
0: man.
3: Critique of the system.
0: Yeah, I'm down, baby. Right.
3: They're both trash.
0: Power to the people is what
3: I'm
0: saying.
3: That's what I'm saying, dog.
0: All right, let's take a break. Ozzy Mandl here. We're going to do a little band
3: Ross
0: change.
3: Ross Perot,
0: we'll be right,
3: 004.
0: We'll be right back after this.
3: Al Sharpton.
0: Hey, everybody. It's Loveline. I'm Adam. It's Dr. Drew over there. Phone number 1-800-LOVE-191. Little changing of the guard with Ozzy Mandl.
10: Right on.
0: Uli Will Dog gone. Mm-hmm. As Drew and Jabu are in the studio.
10: And you know it.
0: Thanks for coming in. We will hear something else from Ozzy Mandl off the Street Signs CD before the 11 o'clock hours. Drew? And going to be on Kilbourne tomorrow night and going to be playing at the X Games. When are the X Games and where are they? Are they in San Francisco?
6: Staples?
0: Are they out here?
10: They were at Staples, last year?
6: So they may be back there.
0: We went out. We did it a few years ago. Me and Jimmy went out there to San Francisco where they were doing it. Perfect. Perfect weather for X-ing. I mean, X-gaming. Well, you know what I'm saying. Lots of hills.
10: X-ing.
0: lots of wind. Lots of good times. All right, so we'll get back to the phones and speak to Marcia, who's...
10: Marcia.
0: 13. Marcia?
11: Yeah, it's Marcia.
0: Marcia. What's happening?
10: What happened?
0: What's happening?
11: I've been cutting for about 3 weeks now, and my friend's cut in front of me, and I was wondering if it's more because of me or because of them, because I still have stuff going on in my family, too.
6: I understand. You mean you're concerned you're just copying them?
11: Yeah, I'm wondering if that's it.
0: No. Let me ask this. Is there a difference in spelling between Marcia and Marcia?
10: It depends where you're from.
0: Is that what it is?
6: Not in this case. If that's how she spells it.
0: Yeah. You gotta spell it different if you're gonna call it different. That's my rule.
6: How do you spell it?
11: It's Marcia.
6: No, Marcia.
0: Yeah, you're gonna get that your whole life, right? Doesn't everyone just call you Marcia?
10: But on Western and Third, it's Marcia.
11: Like when my teachers call me Marcia.
0: Yeah.
10: Marcia.
0: Spell it differently.
10: Like, where are you from?
0: Spell it. No, just put like an umlaut over something.
6: In Fresno.
0: Or one of them tortilla zigzag things. One of the things. One of those things? The senior things you put over the end. What's that thing called? Work one of those in.
10: What do you mean? A tapatio sauce?
0: No, I mean, like when you see the word, senior or tortilla... Oh, no, not tortilla, just senor. Enye. You see that enye. Yeah, put an enye on it.
10: Put an enye.
0: Enye.
10: But then we'll see Marcia.
6: That'll be... Then
0: still better.
6: Then it'll be truly Marcia.
0: Yeah. All right, anyway.
6: Here's the deal, Marcia. People don't cut if they don't need relief from significant emotional discomfort. Having said that, though, a certain amount of cutting has a contagious quality to it.
0: Really?
6: And there clearly is a lot of copycat cutting going on. But so it's a little bit of both for you.
11: Right. Okay.
0: Do you have trauma in the past?
11: Well, yeah, my parents fight a lot, and then my dad's an alcoholic, and he smokes weed.
0: Oh, all right.
6: Well, that's a little going on.
0: That'll get you going. Yeah. Is he out of the house now?
11: Oh, no, he still lives with us.
0: Oh, he is. You get along okay with him?
11: Not really. We fight a lot.
0: All teenage girls hate either their dads or their moms.
6: Or both.
11: Yeah, I'm really close with my mom.
0: No, it's usually, they usually pick one that they hate. Yeah, so Drew, get ready, actually. Your daughter's 11.
12: Good times.
0: Yeah, from 13 to 22, she's going to hate your guts. Or she's going to hate your wife's guts.
12: Good times.
0: Yeah, one or the other. And I think my sister just flipped the coin. Actually, my sister, yeah, she hated my dad, my stepdad, my mom, my stepmom. I think she just went with everybody. Smart. All right, now she wants to borrow money. Fantastic. All right. All right, Marcia. Well, good times. I mean, listen, now let me just say this to all the teens who are miserable and they hate everyone inside their house and all that kind of stuff. The joke's on you, ultimately. You start in with your step-parents, you start in with your mom, you start in with everybody. They start in with you. Before you know it, you got to go home. Like, it's one thing, like, I go to my parents on Thanksgiving, I tilt a few drinks, I start yelling at people, I get back in a Mercedes and go up to the hill and lock my door. I go back to a nice house, I don't have to deal with it. If I had to sleep over that night, miserable. I shut my pie hole if I had to sleep over that night. Just bite your lip, have a second helping of stuffing and go to bed. You know what I mean?
12: Yeah.
0: Don't. Could you imagine getting into it with everybody and then having to go down the hall and go to bed every night for the next 5 years? Leave them alone. Spend time at school. Do your thing. Be a cheerleader. Play the clarinet. Do whatever. Don't come home and get into it with your mom and your stepdad every night. Get on a whole thing. Just don't make it. Don't piss off the warden if you got another 5 years in prison. That's all I'm saying. You'll get time off for good behavior. Make friends. Make nice. That's all. Man. Everyone make nice at home. That's it. Samantha?
13: Uh-huh. What's up?
0: You 22?
13: What?
0: Yeah, 22 years old. What's happening?
13: Nothing much. I actually called because I've been having a problem with my vaginal problems. Hold on one sec.
0: Yeah, turn your radio down.
13: No. It was my boyfriend. My crazy boyfriend wanted to hear this on air, and he's retarded, so he turned on his radio. Anyways, we've been having...
12: Thanks for announcing that. Appreciate that, Samantha.
14: I like you, but you're crazy.
0: Anything else you want to tell us via the radio?
13: Anyways, so we've been having unprotected sex for a year and a half now.
0: Whoops.
14: Ooh.
13: Yeah.
14: Trouble.
13: Yeah.
14: Mm-hmm.
13: And then just recently, what started happening is it burns when we have sex. Every time, it really burns. And I don't know if there's something wrong with him or me. And
15: no,
13: like,
15: that means it's good.
13: What?
15: Whatever you guys are doing is probably good.
12: Have you been checked? I mean, it's probably an infection, really. Some inflammation of the lining of the vagina, and that's infection usually.
14: Well, what about when you pee?
13: Like, I've been wanting to get checked. I've been wanting both of us to go in and get checked together, but he refuses to.
0: All right, listen, stop using our goddamn radio show as an intercom to talk to your stupid boyfriend who's in the entry hall. Just go get him and go to the goddamn doctor.
12: You don't need him to go with you.
0: I've been telling him that we should be, I've also been saying we should probably lease a new Tercel. I like the beige, but he wants the cobalt blue. But anyway, here's some other things I want to tell him. He should stop. Just go down the hall and tell him. Stop bothering us.
12: You don't need him. You go get checked out. You're the one having the symptoms. You're the one that they're going to figure out what's going on, for which there's going to be evidence of what's going on.
0: That's right.
12: If he also is participating in it, they will know that from what they find in you.
0: That's right.
12: Then you might even want to try some yeast cream in the meantime, too, because that's a very common reason.
0: How about you guys try standing in the same room when you're having a conversation and getting rid of the seven-second delay? Just go in the room and talk to him.
12: It really, it wasn't intercom. It's like, do you hear that? Do you hear that? Adam, will you say that again? What, yeah. I should get checked? Yeah, I've been telling him you ought to get checked.
0: I know. But girls have to do that with guys. And guys don't do that with girls. girls need witnesses. That's what I've been saying. That's all girls do. Guys, we don't even listen, right. So we never do that. Like, you never do that with your wife. Uh-huh. Vindication. See? No, because you're not listening the whole time she's talking. Yeah. Women are constantly trying to get you to do stuff you don't want to do, and then somebody pipes up and says something like, you should see a doctor. And, that's how it works.
12: What was that, Adam? You said I should see a doctor? Yeah. Is that what you said, Adam?
0: That's how it works. Yeah. Guys, we don't listen. We're smart. We tune out.
12: Yeah.
0: Because we know... We know if we tune in, there could be trouble.
15: The lesser you know, the better.
0: Yeah. There's nothing good coming in on that station, you know? Let's just tune out and relax.
12: Yeah.
0: Yeah, it's sort of like urine.
10: Does his penis smell like urine?
12: Well, that was an hour ago.
0: Yeah, it's an hour old. JD?
16: Yeah.
0: You're 24?
16: That's right.
0: What's happening?
16: How you guys doing?
15: All right.
0: We're doing good. Let's go. What's up?
16: All right. Adam, I got this girl, and I want to be seeing her in the near future. Mm-hmm. And she's asked me before if she'd mind if I choked her, and I didn't do it before. I didn't really say anything. She asked me, and I didn't really do it or
0: What is this girl? What is she to you?
16: She's kind of my girlfriend.
12: Kind of.
0: What? Yeah. What do you mean you're going to be seeing her in the near future if she's your girlfriend?
16: I'm taking a trip to. She's a foreigner, so I'm going to be going and seeing her. Mm-hmm. And I haven't seen her in about a year or whatever. So
12: You haven't seen her in a year, and she's your girlfriend?
0: Yeah. He met her in a catalog.
12: That's what I'm thinking.
0: Where's she at? He fell in love with number 163. Where are you going to visit?
12: What country?
16: She's from Sweden.
12: Sweet.
10: Oh man.
0: She's from Sweden. And where'd you guys meet?
16: Well, she's the sister of a guy that I rent an apartment to, I manage some apartments, and he's in one of them.
0: Oh, hold on. By the way, the manage the apartment guy. You don't want to hang out with the manage the apartment guy. That's the chain smoker guy who's got the hose on the roll, who's never once.
12: Is this the guy that showed up and dropped some porn off for you guys or something?
0: Apartment manager guys. There's something about apartment manager guys. It's like guys who work at welding shops, attorneys. There's a handful of jobs of guys you just want to avoid. Apartment manager guys, one of them. I don't know. These are guys who wear the windbreakers. These are the guys who never stopped talking about the crappy car they've been restoring for 30 years, and then it was a piece of ass before. Where's this guy? I don't trust him. Line two, JD.
16: Yes.
0: Yeah, I don't trust you now. You're an apartment manager guy.
16: I don't blame you.
0: All right, good. He's a big man. He knows. He can admit he's not a great guy.
12: All right, so what's the question, though?
16: Well, the question is, I don't mind doing this for her.
0: Choking.
10: Choking.
16: Yeah. I mean, maybe I've seen too many movies or something, but I don't know. I just have a feeling that, well, I don't think I'm going to kill her or anything like that, but what kind of a sign should I look for that I'm doing too much? I mean, aside from her, like, turning blue or something.
12: There's no way to really gauge that. That's
0: eyes
12: the problem.
0: Rolling behind the head.
12: Yeah, you cut your not only are you just making her not breathe, you're cutting the blood supply off to the brain by putting pressure on the carotids.
0: Yeah.
16: So I just shouldn't do this.
0: Cops tackling you is a good sign, I always found. That means it's time to stop.
16: Okay.
0: Cops pulling you off her. Yeah, you stick with the man. Do you smoke, JD?
16: Yeah, I smoke.
12: Windbreaker?
0: You wear a sport of windbreaker?
16: I don't have a windbreaker, no.
0: But no, you do a lot of smoking. You can't, it's like, here's the whole thing. It's like you want to manage some apartment buildings. Yeah. Do you smoke? No, actually, I'm a non-smoker. I don't want, okay,
12: sorry.
0: I'm sorry.
12: Sorry.
0: We're going to have to. It's too bad. It's too bad because everything checked out on the resume.
12: Windbreaker.
0: Handyman skills, college degree, was all Christian. Everything was perfect here. Sorry about the no smoking thing.
12: Ran into a Swedish guy and then bangs the sister.
0: The management, the apartment manager. There's a dicey scene. Remember last night I was saying club owners? Remember I was talking about club owners, which are sort of but club owners, it's like part businessman, part mafia, part
12: evil.
0: Pimp, part manager, part bartender, part greeter, part rodeo clown. Like, what is it? You know, the club manager is the kind of guy where if you crossed him, he's not in the mafia, but he still knows guys who could take care of you. You don't F with the club owner. You don't don't trust the club owner guy. Okay, let me explain what the apartment manager guy is. That's the club owner guy with no ambition. That's all the bad qualities of the club owner guy, but he doesn't wheel and he doesn't deal. He just chain smokes and tells you that you can't have the aquarium in the living room. Sorry.
12: No rabbit.
0: Yeah, that's a pet. We got to know pet. No, I'm sorry. Fish count is a pet.
12: Oh, my God. In my backyard tonight, I saw a bobcat, and this thing looked like a jaguar.
0: Yeah. Saw a bobcat in your backyard?
12: I walked right down my driveway. Unbelievable. But it was beautiful. I was like, oh, go away.
0: Majestic. It's beautiful.
12: Beautiful.
0: Huh? I mean, saw a snake when I was driving down. There's a big snake in your driveway when I was leaving a few years back.
12: Yeah.
0: You got a whole Wild Kingdom going on over
12: crazy.
0: There. What's going on over there, Drew?
12: We noticed the rabbit population went down. That's what the bunny thing reminded me of, and that's the bobcat.
0: I saw let me tell you something what happened to me tonight. Simultaneously, was in my living room. It was about 8 o'clock at night, just getting dark. Saw a lizard in my living room.
6: Yeah, we get those.
0: I got mixed feelings about lizards. Like, on one hand, everyone's like, oh, they're good. They eat the bad bugs. They don't, yeah, how come I never see you guys eating anything? I just sit on rocks. Well, where's the eating? Where's the eating? That's all I'm saying. With all you bugs out there and all you lizards and everything.
6: Spiders, too.
0: Spiders. Everyone's like, yeah. Spiders. No, the spider's good because the spider will eat the bad. Yeah, how come he's just sitting around? I never see him eating nothing. He's just sitting there. He's sitting everywhere. And the lizard, he eats all the bad bugs, too. He never doing nothing when I see him. He's just sitting there. I would like these animals more if I saw them eating the bad bugs. Like, well, if I saw a lizard kicking a roach's ass, I would be a huge lizard fan. I'd be like, oh, man, you lizards, you're welcome in my home anytime. I want to see, if I saw a spider kicking the ass out of an ant and a lizard eating a roach, I'd be like, you guys are in now. What do you need? Can I fix you a drink? Sit down. Who wants a butt? Smoke?
10: Sometimes
0: smoke?
10: Roaches come in handy, too, man.
0: So roaches don't, and roaches get a horrible rap because they don't really even do anything. They just run, and everyone hates them. Mm. You know what I mean? Roaches don't.
6: Creepy.
0: No one ever sting. No one got stung by a roach.
6: No disease.
0: No one gets bit by a roach. Once in a while, people try the disease thing on them, but it's not. No one ever got
10: they
0: sick.
10: They go like, in babies' ears.
0: Yeah, they talk about that stuff. They talk about that stuff, but you see, it never really happens. And it's sort of like, what happened to your buddy Phil? He got AIDS from a roach and died. You never hear about it. People talk about them being dirty, but you never really hear anything or see anything, right?
17: No. I used to live in Tabasco, Mexico.
0: Oh, really?
17: Oh, man, there was this...
0: Where is Tabasco, Mexico?
17: It's like right next to... Like around where Yucatan is.
6: The roaches are the size of Frisbees there, though.
17: Yeah, they're pretty big, man. I remember I used to sleep on a hammock.
6: Stay away
17: one
6: from
17: time One time I got off and I wanted to go to the bathroom because I was like 3 years old and I got off and I put my foot on the floor and my foot kept on going.
0: Wow.
17: It was a big old cockroach and I couldn't step and it was the size of my foot when I was three.
0: Wow.
17: So it was a little one.
0: Wow.
17: But anyway, what happened, we were playing soccer outside, you know, because that's what you do out there.
0: Sure. Yes,
17: sir. Anyway, you go out there, and there was this kid that kicked the ball out too far, and he went over there, and he ended up falling into a ditch of centipedes.
0: Millipedes, centipedes. Yeah,
17: so he came out. He was all burned. It looked like really crazy.
0: All right, but that's centipede. That's not a roach.
17: Yeah, man.
0: I'm just saying, let's give the roach a break. I don't like them any better than the next guy. I think it's what they stand for. It's like they stand for poverty and filth. Hmm. That's what they stand for, so we don't like them. We want to get rid of them, but they really don't do anything.
17: But they're also survivors, too, you know?
0: Listen, I can give them their props. Here's the thing. They're unattractive bugs. We like attractive bugs. It's a weird thing. It's
6: ladybugs,
0: like, ladybug does more damage than a roach does. Yeah. Ladybug, eat your plants up. We got no problem with ladybugs. They look fine. And the uglier the bug, we ain't into it, and the same with the animals, too. It really is that way. And the good-looking animals do just as much damage as the ugly animals, maybe more. We just don't like them because they don't look nice. But all I'm saying is I would be much more down with the lizards if I saw them eating a roach once in a while. I suppose they got to live off something. They're just never doing anything but sunning themselves. But
10: that's what Kathy can have a lot of fun with the tail.
0: I saw, yeah, they pop right off.
10: Yeah.
0: So I walked into my living room and I said, hey, I got a lizard in my living room. Oh, by the way, doing nothing. Yeah. Just standing there like they always do. I said, I got to catch this lizard and throw it outside. And as I was going to catch the lizard, I looked through the window and there's a coyote walking right by my front yard. And I thought, this is crazy. I'm going to be attacked by an owl or something in a second. I got a lot of coyotes, Ryan.
6: Is that the new place?
0: No.
6: Old place. Really?
0: And every once in a while, the coyotes go nuts. And they go off at the same time.
6: We have that's
0: crazy.
6: That's they're eating something.
0: Are they eating something?
6: Yeah, when they attack,
17: they're telling everybody, yo, I just caught a, you know, small,
6: they really, we
17: small
6: have
17: child.
6: They go nuts all the time. They go,
0: they go nuts.
6: Noises,
0: but then they all join
6: at
0: in like end. A unison.
6: That's at the end when they've conquered it. Then they start howling at it.
0: Conquered what? What are
6: they killed something. They're like rabbit or skunk or something.
0: Yeah,
10: that's hot.
0: Yeah. It's party. I would like to cut a deal with these animals. Like, look, coyotes, you're fine. You just got to let's gang up on the roaches. Is what I'm saying. Would you guys eat some roaches? Spiders, you guys eat something once in a while. Somebody's got to get the ants. I'm seeing ants now. Oh, I got ants running around. Ants aren't going anywhere.
17: No. Do you have a cat or something?
0: No, I don't have a cat.
17: No, because cats usually eat all that stuff.
0: Ants? Cats? Cats will eat ants?
12: No. No.
0: Mexican cats will eat that.
17: Mexican cats.
0: We got white cats.
12: Okay,
0: we try
12: got
0: to give
12: those.
0: White cats some Purina cat food to kiss our ass. No, they don't even do giblets anymore.
12: No,
0: our white cats are ruined. They're
17: no, but
0: hungry.
17: Cats will eat roaches, though.
0: Mexican cats got the eye of the tiger. You know what I mean? They're hungry. You know what I mean? We got white cats. We got Morris. They turn their ass at everything. They got to eat nothing but pure white albacore. That's it. They won't even eat. They won't eat the
12: in
0: stuff
12: water.
0: In oil. Yeah.
12: In water.
0: Yeah.
17: Caviar.
0: Drew's fish lives off of nothing but the finest French pate, which is flown in each day from France.
12: They can't have an accent.
0: And they'll eat some solid white albacore tuna. But other than that, they eat nothing else. Then we can't even eat roaches. All right. Let's take a break. Should we take a break?
12: Fair enough.
0: Ozone Motley in studio tonight. We'll take ourselves a little break. We'll hear a song when we come back after that.
17: Yes.
0: Hey, everybody, it's Loveline. I'm Adam. It's Dr. Drew. Phone number 1-800-LOVE-191. Jabu and Ezru are here tonight from Ozone Motley.
17: What's happening?
0: We will hear something off the Street Signs CD and just a couple of few. Also, you can find the guys on Kilbourne tomorrow night. Oh, I forgot to plug Crank Yankers, new season opening tomorrow night.
12: Yeah.
0: Yeah, but some of these shows, country gets a show in a little delay. But 10:30, Comedy Central, new season of Crank Anchors. I gotta remember to plug my own crap. All right, let's get back to the phones and speak to Susan, who's 18. Susan,
18: hi.
0: What's happening?
18: Every time I have my period.
0: Hold on a second. I'll tell you what I need. What? I need one of those praying mantises.
12: Yeah, they're beautiful, yeah.
0: That's a good-looking bug. That
12: you had one of those in our backyard recently. A littler one, not the huge one.
0: But the praying mantis will kick some ass, boy.
17: Yeah, they will.
12: They eat each other.
17: Don't they cut their
12: sex and they eat them?
17: Their mates' heads off, you know?
12: Yeah, and they eat them.
0: Yeah, they do that. They're little. That's the problem. It's like one of those horror movies. You invent the perfect killing machine. Eventually, they turn on you, I just wanted something to kick a little roach ass. That's all I'm saying. Like, praying mantis, look, you take care of the ants and the roaches. That's all. And we'll keep you cool. And I'll talk to the lizard about not eating you. Although, again, I just see him sunning himself. I never really actually see him move. All right. But praying mantis, that's a buck. We got to get one of them.
12: Yeah, having our back.
0: Where are those?
12: They're really in the east.
0: They're in the east? We got to get one out here.
17: But then you start fighting them. You could, like, put them in pits and start fighting each other and make some money off of them.
0: Oh, really?
17: Yeah, man.
0: Yeah.
17: Like pit bulls. They do that. Yeah.
0: Do they?
17: They're kind of like pit bulls. Yeah, they do
0: they
17: it.
0: They do it, like, with cockfighting, but with praying mantis?
17: Yeah, they do.
12: They put razor
0: really?
12: Blades on their
0: I
12: paws.
0: I saw it in a movie once.
17: Yeah.
0: Really? Do they really fight praying mantis?
17: They fight praying mantises, man.
12: How do you tell which one you've...
17: When it gets cut off.
12: Yeah, but I know which one you're rooting for.
0: Oh, yeah. You go for the green one.
19: They put a red sash on like gangs of New York.
0: Yeah, you gotta put a little toenail polish on one of their asses or something like that.
17: Like a cross or question mark or something.
12: Something cool.
0: You do something. I think you just mark one of them. The other one is the one that's not marked. You see, that's how it goes. You with me, Drew?
12: Genius.
0: Like, you don't have to have the peace sign on one of them and a swastika on there. All you need is the peace sign on one of them. You see what I'm saying? That's the one with the mark. That's what I see?
17: But that one's going to lose. It's got a peace sign on it.
0: Well, I don't know. Okay, let's not put the peace. Yeah, let's put something else on it. But all I'm saying
17: is
0: put the mark on it. Okay, you hit one with the Sharpie. That's all. Yeah. I'd like to see some praying mantis fights. I'd get down with that. And you know what? I missed the Mexican jumping bean. It used to be, I'm sorry, I had to go there. But I do miss, there used to be some jumping beans. There used to be a lot of good stuff. I don't know where the good insects are, but we've got to get them back. Kids today with their video games. They don't know from potato bugs. Susan, you're 18?
18: Yes.
0: I'd like to see a praying mantis go with a potato bug.
17: Oh, there you go.
0: Oh, that'd be some that'd carnage, because that's a big, fat
12: So you're 18.
0: What's up, you're 18. What's happening?
18: All right. Every time I get my period, I get physically ill. Like, it'll upset my stomach to where I end up throwing up.
12: And has that been recently only, or has that been since you've started menstruating?
18: Not since I've started, but within, like, the past 3 or 4 years.
12: Are you on a medication?
18: No.
12: Nothing?
18: Nothing.
12: Anything else going on with you? Overweight?
18: No. If anything, I'm almost underweight.
12: Do you have an eating disorder?
18: No.
12: You ever been pregnant?
18: No.
12: History of ovarian cysts?
18: No, not that I know of.
12: Have you been checked for cysts or endometriosis?
18: I have no clue. I've never been to a gynecologist.
12: All right, well, that's what needs to happen. Because it could be a lot of different things. But it sounds kind of like endometriosis, so...
18: Really?
12: Get that checked out, yeah.
18: Okay.
0: All right.
12: Okay. There you go.
0: Yeah. All right. You know what? I don't see the red ants so much anymore.
12: They're around, but not so much.
0: Yeah, I used to see red ants. Yeah, see those red ants?
17: Dude,
0: those things
17: right
0: hurt,
17: man.
0: Yeah. I got stung by one once, or bit, or whatever. Yeah, they're badass, the red ones. I don't know what happened to the red ones. The black ones took over.
12: Black ones
0: over.
19: You know. It had to happen.
0: I think the black ones just like getting it on more than the red ants, you know?
12: Whatever.
17: So there ain't too many red ants around no more, is that what you're trying to say? Because they're red?
0: You know, yeah.
19: The brother ants.
0: We took the red ants, we put them on the reservation, we killed the buffaloes. We gave them blankets with smallpox in them. Okay, now they got diabetes, they're fading off. But they're opening some casinos out there in Redlands. All right. The red ants and the black ants. I like see a little gang war between the red ants and the black ants going at it.
17: They have their own movie of the warriors and drawn in there.
0: I'm getting into nature because you know what it is.
12: Can you dig it?
0: It's getting hot outside, and when it gets hot, nature comes out. That's what happens. And now everything, it's like game on. All the spiders, all the stuff. Everything's out, but they're not sure what to do. I just see ants wandering around my house. Like, what's up? It's hot. What are we doing? Where are we going? Should we be eating or something? They don't even seem to be going after anything. They just wander around. What is that? Mm. When it gets hot, they just come out, but they're not really. They don't seem to have a plan. They're just out.
19: They're just hanging out. Well, they just eat.
0: They're not going to where the food is. They're just kind of cruising.
19: The food comes to them.
17: Well, maybe somebody messed up their trail. You know how you just come by and see a trail, and you just when you're a kid, you just go there and just rub the trail.
0: A kid?
17: And yeah, well,
0: this happens
17: you
0: every
17: do
0: night.
17: It now.
0: An hour and a half.
17: Or a magnifying glass, and you burn a couple of them, and they'll get confused.
0: I hit them with the water. I got plans. All right, let's hear something from Ozo Motley.
12: Yeah, agree.
0: Yeah,
12: yeah.
17: Right on.
0: Mm-hmm. What song we got? You queued up there, Anderson?
17: What you gonna play? Bro.
0: Oh, I mean Chris and Anderson. This one, it's the name of the album. It's called Street Signs.

0: Lozo Motley for you, everybody. Street Signs, name of the song, name of the CD, and you can see these guys tomorrow night on Kilbourne. And let's try to figure out who we're going to talk to next. Let's talk to Ashley, who's 16.
1: Yeah,
0: Ashley?
1: Hi. The other night I was at a party, and I was with my ex-boyfriend, and we're friends now. We've been friends for over a year since we broke up, and I got really drunk, and we went back to his house. I spent the night there, and I went to the guest room to watch TV, and he started to, like, you know, put his hand down my pants and everything, and I thought that I was just being kind of slutty by not fighting back, but I asked a friend of mine about it, and he said that because of I've been sexually harassed a couple of times, and because I was molested when I was young, so that's the reason I froze and didn't fight back. And
2: yeah, that's real typical, is that women that were sexually abused as a child will then have a freeze reaction when they're victimized as an adult.
1: Yeah. I didn't think that it was like rape, and I didn't think it was, you know, I thought that I was just being a bad person by letting him have sex with me, and I didn't want it, and after a couple of minutes, I pretended like I passed out.
2: This is part of that whole freeze response that some people even try to be pretend they're dead kind of thing. That's really what's going through their mind is if I'm unseen, if I'm dead. It's a risky strategy.
0: By the way, pretending you're passing out does not make most guys stop.
1: Yeah, well, he did stop and
0: he did.
1: Yeah, but then the next day I woke up and around 9:30 and he was at the door, and my friend had asked me if he said when I woke up did I have all my clothes on, and I said yes. I put them back, like, as soon as he left after I pretended to pass out, I put my clothes back on, and he was afraid, my friend was afraid that while I was sleeping, he might have came back in, or...
2: But your clothes were on.
1: Yeah.
0: Wait a second. The guy was a friend of yours, right?
1: But...
2: The guy that did
1: he's tried to initiate doing things.
2: He was an ex-boyfriend.
0: You say ex-boyfriend or ex-friend?
1: Ex-boyfriend. But I told him that I didn't want to do anything like that, and... That I didn't really feel comfortable, and
0: all right, hold on a second. Look, here's the thing. Attention, ladies.
2: We need a gun they shoot off. You know, some sort of like a flare gun.
0: Into the guy's groin?
2: Yes.
0: No, look. You can't sleep over at an ex-boyfriend's house without him attempting to have sex with you. It ain't going to happen.
2: Let's clarify.
0: If you've had sex with a woman in the past,
2: he's not had sex with her.
0: He's not had sex with her?
2: She just finished saying, I've always told him I didn't want to go there, I didn't want to do that.
0: I think she meant that particular night.
2: Let's ask.
0: All right. Drew, you know you're...
2: I'm usually wrong, so...
0: Usually?
2: Always.
0: Thank you. Was it Ashley?
2: Yeah.
1: Hello?
0: Ashley?
1: Yeah.
0: Had you had sex with him before?
1: I started to. I started to, the first time I ever had sex with him, but then I stopped because I couldn't do it.
0: When you were boyfriend and girlfriend with him,
2: you tried to.
1: Yeah, like a year ago.
2: You tried to, but didn't go through with it.
1: Yeah.
0: How long were you boyfriend and girlfriend with him?
1: Just about 2 or 3 months.
0: And so you guys just had oral sex in that time period?
1: Yeah.
2: Okay. Fool around.
1: But I just didn't feel comfortable doing it this time, and I didn't want to...
0: No, I know this time. I know this time. We're just talking about the past.
2: We're just trying to see. Adam's making a point about
1: when that
2: plane has been crossed.
0: Yeah. Like, look, if I had sex with my mom and then she spent the night a year later, I'd try it. I'd make a move.
2: Let's sort of clarify that. Men will do that. I think they will assume that a girl, this may or may not be correct assumption, they may be a-holes for thinking this way, but I think 90% of men will think if a girl spends the night in his house...
0: Mm-hmm.
2: She's sort of not even anticipating, but sort of encouraging some sort of.
0: I don't think the guys even break it down. It's like, look, there's a vagina downstairs. I'm going to go down there.
2: You got to check it out.
0: I'm going down there. All yeah, right, there's now. A vagina downstairs. Right. It's not related to me. It's not my sister. It's not my mom. I'm going down.
2: All right. And most

0: the 60-year-old guys with the boner just means, oh, she's just holding still now. It's like, what are we supposed to tell the coyotes when the rabbit stops moving? To back away? Yeah. No, it's just finish the job. I mean, that's what guys are. I mean, I don't want to say that all guys are rapists, but 17-year-old guys...
1: Is that's not really being a rapist because guys aren't being educated about how to assess these situations.
0: They don't, even if they were being educated, they wouldn't want to know. They just know there's a chick.
2: But you know, it's downstairs. Also it's no fun when she doesn't want to do it with you. So if you're the kind of guy that keeps on going, you know, whether and she's not having fun with you, then there's something wrong with
0: you. Well, let me modify that. It's less fun, but as opposed to nothing. Any port in a storm.
1: You understand Adam's high school experience.
0: As a passionate man. No, I never did. Listen,
1: that's
0: Drew,
1: the point.
0: You're the man who's passionate.
1: But that's the point. If had you had the opportunity.
0: Look, all I'm saying is we've all been with women and at some point or another got the idea that maybe they weren't as enthusiastic about it as we were at some point. I'm not talking about raping anybody. I'm just saying at a certain point you kind of get the feeling like, maybe they're doing something they don't feel too good about. Maybe they got a boyfriend somewhere. Maybe they realize it's rekindling something. Maybe whatever the reasons, you get that feeling. And that don't stop you. You keep moving, and you're not gonna whack them over the head with a lamp or anything. But I just mean you're gonna keep moving. Now, if they say stop, then you stop. But if they're just gonna sort of sit there and freeze up, you're gonna keep moving. Especially 17-year-old guy or whoever old this guy is. So what Ashley's got to do, she got to get some therapy for what happened in the past, so she doesn't keep reenacting this situation.
2: So she doesn't freeze,
0: Ashley.
3: Yeah.
0: Yeah, so here's the deal. You just got to get a little therapy for what happened in the past. What happened the other night, you don't need the therapy for, believe me. What you need the therapy for is whatever puts you in the position not to do anything about the other night.
3: Yeah, I just didn't know what to do. I mean, I didn't want him to do anything, but I'd known him for a while. I just didn't...
1: But understand all that thinking and reasoning about what had happened is independent of the freeze reaction. The freeze reaction is something...
3: I was attacked before, then it just kind of like opened
0: the door. Okay, here's what we're saying, Ashley. You're 16. You're going to be attacked again.
1: Yeah, victimizers smell it.
0: And frequently. You won't even, you're going to look at everything as being attacked, by the way, because every time you get with a guy, you're going to freeze at some point, and then it's going to turn into rape, but because you didn't say anything, in your mind, it's going down in rape, and in his mind, it went down as just bad sex.
3: Well, so I didn't think it was rape. I just thought that I was being stupid, and then my friend said
0: that. Okay, but here's the thing. You got to, I don't know what your trauma was, some sexual abuse in the past. You're going to have to get some therapy.
1: Yeah.
0: All right?
2: Yeah. Therapy's
0: the
2: best way.
0: That's it. And then, two things to do. A, get some therapy. B, don't get into those situations where you're drinking and sleeping over and hanging out and don't go to the party and say, I'm just going to go, I'm going to pass out in the rec room here. No, that's trouble. Stay out of that situation.
1: You understand your judgment as it pertains to those sorts of things is going to be very poor.
0: That's right. All right. Oza Motley in studio tonight. Take a quick break. Drew. Would you not do that, please?
1: What?
0: That's your part where you get up and start leaving and stuff.
1: I can't stand up and stretch my legs.
0: It was Ann Bunsen. But it coincide with your thing. But don't leave.
2: $10 on Zoom.
1: Standing up.
0: Yeah, oftentimes the headphones come off, the mics are flying around. Just let me throw out the commercial and then move.
4: Okay. We'll be right back.
0: It's about 4 seconds.
2: You can take Dr. Phil.
0: We're cool.
2: Yeah, I think so, too. Are you guys cool?
0: Yeah.
5: Let's get ready to rumble!
0: All right. No, he knows I'm the praying man. All right. We'll take a quick break. Oza Motley's here. We'll be. You know what it is, Tutu? It's distracting for me when I'm every time I'm about to. I'm about right. 3 seconds away. You pop up you. And start making a move and doing stuff. Just a hold still.
1: Let yes, sir, Miss Stroll.
2: In a paper.
0: I'm gonna rub it in my face. I got to do this stuff. See what I'm saying? I'm gonna be rubbing it in my face. Just relax.
2: There. Oh man, he's mad.
0: All right. We'll take a quick break. We'll be right back. Hey, everybody. It's Loveline, man. That's Dr. Drew. Phone. Forget about that phone. We got enough of your calls. Oza Motley in studio tonight. Street Signs, name of the CD. Going to be on Kilborn tomorrow night.
2: Thank you. Thank you.
0: And thank let's you. Speak to Andrea. Or possibly Andrea.
1: Or Andrea.
0: Or could it be Andrea? I'm

0: I'm going to guess
1: Andrea.
0: I'm just going to play the odds and go with Andrea.
1: Yeah.
0: And if she corrects me, I'm going to punish her. Andrea?
2: Yeah.
1: Oh, yeah.
0: What's happening, baby doll?
2: What's up? I have a question for you guys.
0: Yeah. And is it Andrea, by the way?
2: It is Andrea.
0: Good. You know my favorite person all time is? The person that says, actually, it's Andrea, but whatever you want. That's the person I like, the whatever you want person.
2: Okay.
0: However you say it is fine with me. That's the person I need to hang out with. All right, Andrea. What's up, baby doll?
2: Okay, I'm getting married in 3 weeks.
0: Mm-hmm.
2: And my fiancé and I have been together for 8 years.
1: Oh, boy.
3: Oh, wow.
1: How old is he?
2: I'm ready to have a baby.
1: How old is he?
2: He's 23.
0: Mm. So you guys hooked up when you were 15.
1: Wow.
2: Yeah, we met freshman year in high school.
1: Mm-hmm. Yeesh. All right. And what's the question?
2: I'm ready to have children. I feel like after...
0: Hold on. You know what I like about most radio shows? Like, we met at 15. We were both virgins when we met. We've been together for 8 years. Most radio shows like, that is wonderful. God bless you. More power to you. I'm sure you could. Yeesh. Ooh, Christ. Well, that's going to be a nightmare. True, what's wrong with
1: honest.
0: You? Let's try to be encouraging once in a while. God bless you, kids. I wish more people were like you.
2: Well, thank you.
0: Yeah, sorry for Drew. Oh, Christ. Mother Pearl, you guys are doomed. All right, so you want a baby, and what about it?
2: He's not ready for one yet. He thinks that we need to wait until we're financially ready.
1: Is he ever right?
0: Yeah.
3: Yeah.
0: Because next thing you know, you'll
2: be... we'll never be financially ready.
3: That's true, too, actually.
0: Well, you could be financially ready. Here's the point. You don't want to be stepping off a hammock onto a roach that carries you into the hallway.
1: Or carries the kid off.
0: That's what I mean. That's what you don't want that for your kid.
1: Look, Andrea, there's plenty of time. Why not?
2: I just really want to be a young mom. I feel like I want to have kids, raise them, get them out of the house, and then still be young enough to do stuff, after they're gone.
3: You have no idea what you're getting yourself into.
1: You have no idea.
0: As you can do what my parents did. My dad was a little bit older. He didn't have kids till he was like 30, 32. But he kicked my sister out when she was 13. So I was like, he didn't wait that extra 5 years.
1: Till he was 32?
0: Huh?
1: He was in his 30s when he had your sister?
0: Well, I don't know. My sister's 41 and he's like 73 or something.
1: He was in his 30s. He should have...
0: Yeah, my dad? Yeah, what's up? She left when she was 14.
1: Yeah,
0: no big deal.
1: Should have been able to do a little better job.
0: A little better? He's bad now. How dare you?
3: So if you have kids now, they'll end up like Mr. Corolla.
0: Yeah.
1: Well, no, I think the contrary is being proven.
0: Listen, my dad should have waited. He's like 170 before he had kids.
1: So. But Andrew, listen, you've got the more stable the environment, the more you're able to
3: be a good parent.
1: Stay focused, do a good job, reduce the stress.
0: Well, let's try to figure out what kind of money's coming in. What's your husband do for a living?
2: He's an engineer.
0: All right.
3: Oh,
0: where's he work? What kind of engineer?
2: Right now he's working for the city of Salem.
0: All right.
1: Salem. Sanitation engineer?
0: He's in Oregon. So, all right, what's he pulling down a year?
2: He's starting right now at $35,000, but...
0: Ooh. Engineer, 35K.
1: Sanitation
0: garbage man lamp. Did she say sanitation?
3: Sanitation engineer?
2: Civil engineer. He's going to go back to get his master's, and he'll be starting off around.
3: So he's going to make a lot of money.
0: One day, he'll make some decent coin, and that's when you should have your kid.
1: Right.
0: All right. We agree with your husband. Or your potential husband.
1: He's a very, very wise man.
0: All right, I'll tell you what. He wants to have kids at 28. You want to have kids now, you're 23. Why don't
1: 26.
0: You call it 25, yeah. 26, yeah. All right?
1: We'll give away a little bit.
0: All right.
1: What is the hurry, Andrea?
0: You just boot them out of the house. Send them to boarding school in Switzerland when they're 13. You get them right out of the house.
1: What is the hurry?
0: I don't know, but it's a weird plan. I'm like, come on, I want to crap out some kids now so I can hurry up and raise them and kick them out of the house so I still be in good shape.
1: Yeah.
0: What the hell kind of life?
3: Well, I had
0: hurry
3: kids.
0: Up and die.
3: I had kids kind of young with my wife.
0: You did? And
3: yeah.
1: But in Andrew's case, it's about her, not about the kids.
3: Yeah.
1: Raising children is about the kids, not what you want, unfortunately.
3: Yeah, it's when you have them, you find out, hey, it's about... Yeah, because the money thing is really important, because I really love my kids. My wife, me and both, we really love them.
0: Right.
3: And it's so expensive, man, to be able to give them the kind of life that you want to give them as far as, like... the right schooling, the right doctors, because you don't want to skimp on stuff like that when you really want to have kids.
0: Right, you know? I know.
3: It's better to be more prepared and have more money.
0: Right.
3: No way in heck am I going to say, I regret having my kids because I love my kids and they're the best thing that ever happened to me, and they actually put a little fire in my, my behind and be able to get...
0: Yeah, want to make go out and earn a little something, right?
3: Yeah, but if you can wait, man, just wait, because... don't wait too long.
0: You should be a counselor. If you can wait, you should wait. But don't wait too long,
3: because then you're too old to, teenagers, you got to be old enough to be able to...
0: Give birth to a mummy. All right. Let's take a break.
1: All right.
0: That was some sage advice. Yeah. We'll be
3: clear. Right. Just have him now.
0: Be right back after this. 20 of them. Oza Motley, everybody. God bless you.
3: Right on.
0: Great seeing these guys again, even though I never saw them the first time. I just assumed they're in here. I think I passed too many Oza Motley signs on the way in every night. I've seen a lot of bus stops and stuff like that. Street Signs, name of the new CD. Go out and get it. And listen, it's one of these things where even if you don't like it, people think you're cool if it's sitting around. Yeah. You know what I mean? They'll go, this guy's diverse.
3: So if you buy it and you keep it in your car and you go on a date and the girl sees it, she's going to think, oh, man, this guy's hot.
0: Yeah. Then she'll do the pretty pass nice. Out and you get busy. All right. So until next time, this is Adam Carolla for Dr. Drew saying mahalo.
4: This has been Loveline. The opinions expressed on this show are not necessarily those of the staff, management, sponsors, or this station. The producer for Loveline is Ann Ingold. Loveline is a presentation of Westwood One Entertainment. Adam Carolla and Dr. Drew. Loveline, coast to coast.
0: Yep, it is Loveline. I'm Adam Carolla. That is Dr. Drew over there. Phone number 1-800-LOVE-191. Fax number... All right, right. I mean, right. Drew, here, get a Sharpie, Drew.
5: 854-4455.
0: I know, but let's go color that thing in right now because I
5: had it memorized
0: here.
5: 2 weeks ago when they changed the number on you.
0: Oh, it's an old number.
5: Yeah.
0: All right. Well, let's take that down then. It's going to confuse me. Shaggy. Oh, wait a minute. Before I get into Shaggy Deck, Drew, board certified physician, addiction medicine specialist. Now, Shaggy, one of Drew's favorite guests.
5: No, not one of my favorite. My favorite musician, period.
0: Drew's favorite musician of his favorite guests.
5: Yes.
0: That's what I was saying there,
5: And
0: Drew.
5: So much so, last time I was in here, Maxie Priest was in here. You weren't in here, Adam. Chris Hardwick was filling in.
0: Right.
5: One of your many vacations, Some people are here doing God's work, but Shaggy was here with Maxie Priest, and I was gushing over Shaggy. Maxie Priest stormed out of here and was pacing agitated in the street.
0: Yeah. Well, Drew, you're a abrasive fellow. People don't tell you to your face because they're intimidated, but you're a real pain in the ass. Where's Maggie? Maggie.
6: Oh,
0: where's
6: Maggie come from?
0: Where's Maxie Priest from?
6: He's actually English, but he's Jamaican parentage.
0: I see. And Shaggy, we're just talking to off the air, was born in Jamaica and splits his time between New York and Jamaica.
6: And Jamaica, right.
0: And I love that Jamaica. I don't know how you could live there.
6: Oh, it's a beautiful place, man. Sit on the beach, have the sun, hit the trees.
0: That's my point. A
6: couple of sunbaked bikini babes is,
0: I'd have, skin cancer and colon cancer and lung cancer in about the first 6 months I was there, and they just bury me on the sand.
6: You probably wouldn't get any of the above.
0: Oh, my God, that place is great. And Shaggy, I've seen on Saturday Night Live last week, and Letterman, Leno, and what are you doing tomorrow?
6: Well, I was on Rosie today. Do you see me?
0: Oh, Rosie. No, I miss Rosie. I taped it, though. I'll watch it when I get back.
5: Oh, yeah. Is that out here?
6: Yeah. Well, I think it comes on later on in the day, right?
0: I have no idea.
6: I know on the East Coast it comes in the morning, but I think on the West Coast it's like in the afternoon or whatnot.
0: So this is, everyone knew who Shaggy was before this album, Hot Shot, but it seems like this is, you're breaking out.
6: Well, there were some people, well, Drew knew who I was.
5: I know Shaggy.
6: But there were a few people that didn't. And I think by now they got it now. I mean, it's in their face.
0: Yeah, and that's is that what you're looking for?
6: I just want I want this music to be in people's households. You know what I mean?
0: But coming, and I understand that. But I'm going to ask a question, and it sounds strange. But coming from Jamaica, and I've been to Jamaica, and it's a beautiful, laid back place, and it's a slow life, and you unwind, and you like it that way.
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0: the whole thing, performance, rehearsals.
1: Right.
0: How's that doing with you?
1: But I've been doing that since, what, 1991. You know, it was a roller coaster ride then when Old Caroline, because I've always been lucky enough to get huge songs.
0: Right.
1: You know, Old Caroline was a huge hit, especially outside of America. And I mean, one minute I'd be on Top of the Pops, and the next minute I'd be back in New York doing, you know, some gig in a club or whatever.
0: And
1: you know,
0: do you record in Jamaica or do you record in New York?
1: I record both places, both in Jamaica. We have three recording studios, one in Jamaica, one in and two in New York.
0: What can't you get in Jamaica that you can get in New York and vice versa? I think they have weed in New York now, don't they? Didn't we send some over to New York?
1: It all depends on the type of weed, though.
0: Yeah. Well, that's true.
1: I think it's just a vibe. Mm-hmm. I write better in Jamaica, mm-hmm. But I like the mixing, and there's a team of people that I work with, and some of the team is in New York, and some of it is in Jamaica, and it depends on who's doing what at what time and where the idea starts from to where it ends up.
0: Right. And do you have people from New York come out to the Jamaican
1: studio? To Jamaica sometimes, right.
0: That's the gig.
1: Back and forth.
0: Listen, I play a pretty mean cowbell, so next time you hit the Jamaican studio, you may want to give me a ring.
1: I just might need that up in a song one of these days.
0: I'm like, yeah.
1: Can you hold a tune?
0: Well, I'm like Tracy from the Partridge Family. I
2: just stand
0: in the back.
2: You rub the stick over that wooden serrated fish.
0: That wooden fish.
1: Yeah. Hey.
0: Yeah.
1: If it worked.
0: Yeah, I'll be in charge of scoring weed or reaming pipes or scraping resins or whatever it is.
2: Let's hear a song. So
0: you want to hear one now?
2: So people have been hearing it lately and really understand who Shaggy is. Yeah.
0: Well, I think he's been all over the place in the last 2 weeks, but we can hear a Shaggy song if you want. And Anderson, how you feeling over there? You queued up? You ready to go? All right, this is off of Hot Shot, and this is Leave It to Me.

0: Long.
1: That is Shaggy off of Hot Shot. It is out, and so is Shaggy. And we will hop on the phones and get the show rolling by speaking to Henry, who's 20. Henry?
2: Hi.
1: What's up?
2: I have, like, three problems that I've had by my testicles. Like, when I play basketball or play some other games like that, then after the game, I feel, like, some pain in my testicles.
3: Do you wear support? Like a jock strap?
2: No.
3: Now, why don't you start doing that?
2: Wait, when I was young, I had, like, surgery done to my right testicle.
3: Had what?
4: Surgery.
2: When I was young.
3: Surgery.
2: Yeah.
1: Is that what he said?
3: Good translation.
1: Yeah, that's pretty good. We got to keep you around, Shaq.
3: For what problem?
2: I don't know. There's those string in there that hold the balls. Those are like the tangle.
0: The string that holds your balls got tangled?
2: Yeah,
1: right.
2: Like the twist.
1: I heard the string that holds the balls did the tango. Didn't you hear that, too?
3: Yes.
1: Hey, Henry, where are you from?
2: I'm Nigeria.
1: Oh, okay. All right. Hey, you smoke a lot of weed, or is that what everyone sounds like from Nigeria?
2: No.
1: No, all right.
3: All right, listen, you get what's called a torsion, and they untwisted it for you, I'm sure, and that can create some aching and whatnot afterwards, but especially if you're not wearing proper support when you're doing sports. So there's that. All right. So wear a jock strap when you do sports.
1: Hey, just wear the ball nugger underwear. Do you wear those?
2: No, I don't.
1: What do you wear? Just play nude during the summer? I
2: wear underwear like boxers. That's all.
3: Boxers.
1: Oh, boxers. Yeah, yeah. Listen, you know.
4: Try briefs.
1: Yeah, boxers. Boxers are cool. I mean, they look cool.
0: You know they look cool, man.
1: Because when you get, if you ever see yourself in a mirror wearing boxers, you look a hell of a lot better than those tidy whities. But yeah. The boxers, they offer no support. They ride up your ass. And here's my main problem with the boxers. The fly always seems to be open.
0: That's right, for real.
3: Yeah, stuff falls out.
0: But you know they got those new ones now with the elastic around the leg part.
3: Yeah, yeah.
0: Those are more comfortable.
3: Boxer briefs.
0: Boxer briefs. Yeah. That's those.
1: They used to call them midways. Those I'm fine with. Yeah, they're sort of like cycling shorts that are made out of cotton.
0: Yeah, yeah. Right.
1: Those are the best.
0: Yep. Right.
1: But the boxers, that garage door opens and the Buick peeks out and it feels weird. And you know what's
3: and
1: weird
3: it hurts,
1: too?
3: It rubs.
1: Yeah, but even when it's not touching, you know when you stick your finger down your throat to make yourself vomit, you can feel your finger in your throat without it touching anything?
3: You gag before
1: you have a gag reflex, even if there's nothing in it. When my penis hangs out of a fly hole, even if it's not making contact with anything, it feels weird.
3: You want to have the turtle retraction.
1: Yes,
3: and it won't
1: I can feel it. My penis has
0: a gag
1: reflex.
0: I'm surprised as hell that you could twist your balls.
3: Well, it's
0: I didn't know that.
3: Torsion. They twist, the blood supply gets cut off, they can die.
0: How'd that happen? Too much sex?
3: No.
0: Is it when you're banging it the banging and the swinging?
3: No.
0: How does it happen, though?
3: It just happens spontaneously to some people.
0: And it's supposed to hurt like hell, right?
3: Yeah.
1: Oh, yeah. Everything with your balls hurts like hell.
0: Oh,
1: your balls lands on a
0: damn
1: comforter.
0: That's true, man. For real. Anything touches it.
1: If someone honks a horn near your balls,
0: yeah, the vibration. Bass speakers trouble your balls.
1: Cat?
5: Yes.
1: You're 24?
5: Yes, I am.
1: What's up?
5: Okay. This sounds really stupid, but I cannot come, and I'm, like, wondering, like, what's wrong with me. I mean, I can make myself come playing with myself.
1: Yeah.
5: But, like, when I have actual intercourse, it just doesn't happen. I've never had an orgasm or anything.
3: That's very common.
0: Get a real man.
3: Well,
5: I've had different men, but not, that sounded really wrong, but you know what I mean?
1: Yeah, but what about oral sex? Does that work on you?
5: Nope.
3: Really?
1: Never has, huh?
5: No, it hasn't, and I don't know if, like, something's wrong.
3: Has anyone done it satisfactorily?
1: Well, apparently not, yeah. Well, what do you want, a glowing review? No orgasm. Hey, Kat?
3: The point is the technique one there.
1: Yeah, but I'm saying she hasn't had an orgasm that way, so I'm guessing no one's done a satisfactory job. Kat?
5: Yes?
1: How do you give yourself the orgasm?
3: Water technique?
5: I'm sorry?
1: Well, Drew, just be quiet.
3: I'm talking to you, Adam.
1: How do you do it?
5: I rub my clit.
1: I see. All right.
5: Sometimes I bring my toy, and that works, but
1: you can do it without your toy.
0: So the toy does it, but the man can't do it?
5: Yes, and I don't understand why.
1: But you can do it without your toy, too.
5: Yes.
1: All right, so there's hope.
3: Why not bring the toy into the situation?
1: You can do that. Let the guy go down on you and put it up his ass. I agree with Drew. No. Let the guy do with his tongue what you're doing with your finger, and I bet you have an orgasm.
5: See, but that's the weird thing is that I've tried that, and I told him, you know, where it's at and whatever, and for some reason it just doesn't feel as
3: good. Wait a minute. If how many times did that guy, we had to actually instruct him where your clitoris was? How many times did you try it with
0: him? He probably can't find it.
5: No, he's a retard.
0: Well, that's why I said it earlier. Get yourself a real man.
3: The guy does not know where the clitoris is. I don't understand how he could possibly.
0: Get a Jamaican, man.
1: Yeah.
0: Stumping, banging properly.
1: He'll fall asleep right on you.
5: No, I mean, I don't know. Disguise
1: your vagina like a bong and he'll go at it, baby.
3: It's not you. Listen, Kat, do not expect to have it during intercourse. That's an expectation you should get rid of for a while.
1: Hey,
3: it may happen someday.
1: Of you, listen to Drew. Don't even think about it. You're setting the bar way too high. But there's no excuse for a woman not having an orgasm with oral sex if and they're hooked up with the right guy or Jamaican guy, right?
0: Jamie? That's right.
3: That's right.
1: All right.
3: And the fact that she can do it with herself with a toy, she can recreate all that.
1: She can do it with her No, she said she can do it with her finger.
3: I know.
1: Okay, Drew, you really make a compelling point. The toy does not make your point.
3: The point is she can recreate it either by bringing the toy in or with her finger.
1: Yeah, because the vibrator does not make a good point. Do you understand what I'm saying?
3: Yeah.
1: Okay. Steve?
4: Goofball. How's it going?
1: You're 16.
4: Adam, you were gone for 2 days too long.
1: Thank you. What's up?
4: Shaggy, I've been listening to you for like 5 years. So.
0: Oh, thanks, man.
4: I built up like this habit. I mean, I started, you know, doing it just like once every month, like a year ago, but the last 2 weeks, maybe months, I've, you know, a bottle, maybe, you know, half a bottle, depends on how much money I have, I'll drink Pepto-Bismol.
3: Why?
4: I like the taste.
0: What?
4: Yeah.
1: Really? No. You can't just take some chalk and some sweet and low and make yourself a nice cocktail,
3: nice
1: save some
3: milkshake.
1: Money? Yeah.
4: No, I don't know, I got turned on by the taste last time I had heartburn. It was just like, you know, whoa, this tastes good. And I've been drinking it like it was Coke, you know.
3: Well, why don't you not do that? It's bismuth, a lot of it. And it turns your stool black. And
4: yeah, it does that. It's kind of cool.
3: Cool.
0: It's cool.
1: Well, wait a minute. Pepto-Bismol is a bismuth?
3: Yeah.
1: And what is that? Is it a kind of a
3: heavy metal,
1: like an earth or heavy metal or something like that? And what's it do?
3: It coats the stomach, basically.
1: All right. And what will it do to you over the long term?
3: I don't know. I don't know of any. I've ever heard of bismuth toxicity, but it can't be good. It just can't be. I can't imagine that it would be. But I don't know of any specific syndromes associated with overdose.
0: I think you need to stop.
1: Hey,
0: can you stop though? You feel, you know? Do you need help for this to stop?
4: I don't, you know, you know how you get in the habit of drinking like a soda every day with lunch? That's what this has turned into, you know?
0: Yeah, but I could stop drinking soda whenever I feel like it. I'm just saying, you know?
4: I could probably stop, you know, I just wanted to know.
0: Don't sound good though, bro.
3: I don't believe you're not getting something else out of this.
4: No, well, I, you know, the only thing I get out of it besides the taste is, you know, it's kind of cool. You look into John and, you know, hey.
3: So
0: you're looking at John and his black. You're like,
1: I don't believe it.
3: What else? Anything else you get out of it?
4: It's just that taste. You know, I like
1: but the taste. Hold on. That taste can be found other places because it's sort of a licorice kind of flavor.
3: Get onto Mylanta or Maalox. Why don't you take that stuff?
1: Well, that's the
4: same
1: point.
4: It's the same stuff, isn't it, Drew?
3: No, it's quite different.
4: It is?
3: Yeah.
4: So Maalox would be, like, safer?
3: No, it's just different, and I'm just wondering why. If it's my point being is, if it's about the taste, why haven't you found other things that taste?
0: Yeah, just get a milkshake, man.
1: Well, this is working for him, but you know how it is.
0: I mean, he's working for him. What do you mean he's working for him? What is it working for you doing? What does it do for you though? Besides the taste, I mean, you could get that taste anywhere.
4: That's the only place I really found that distinct taste that I like. But you know, I just, like I said, I like the taste, and it's, you know, it's easy to come by. And I, you know,
3: so I wonder if he has an eating disorder or something else.
1: You
3: going
1: got
3: on.
1: Anything else? What else do you eat or don't you eat?
4: I eat like a horse, and
1: right.
4: know, I don't really not eat anything. You know,
1: yeah.
4: But
1: this guy's like a goat. He just gets into stuff and starts devouring
3: shoes,
1: it.
3: Yeah,
1: he chewed through a mop handle last week. Hey, Steve.
4: Yeah.
1: Stop it. All right?
0: Yeah,
1: all
0: just
1: right.
0: Stop, man. It don't sound healthy, bro.
4: All right. I'll try and use some chalk, all right, Adam?
1: Yeah, use some chalk. Take some chalk, some sweet and low, and some milk, and mix it up.
3: You know, I wonder, here's another one. People, when they become anemic, when they become iron deficient, get very strange cravings. I had a lady get rice cravings, and they'll chew ice, and they'll eat ashes out of an ashtray.
1: Right.
3: And well, I wonder if this is something to do with that. So, Steve, you might want to consider that. Maybe this is something to do with anemia.
1: You're saying if a guy, he may be craving this because he needs some component in
3: right.
1: it. Right. So maybe he should get himself checked out.
3: Yeah.
0: Have you done that, though? Did you go to a doctor?
1: Hold on. Steve?
4: Yeah?
3: Did you hear that?
0: Did you go to a doctor, Steve?
4: No. The last time I was at a doctor was for my physical for football. So.
3: Did they do a blood test on you?
4: I think they ran a blood test like a couple years ago, but this year is just
3: get a blood count. That would be sort of a path to go down. Maybe while you're
4: I'm fine. The only thing I have wrong with me, you know, permanently is like, you know, seasonal allergies.
3: You haven't been bleeding from anywhere?
4: Every few months I'll wake up and I'll have a nosebleed, but that's it. You know, but
3: I wonder if maybe you got a little iron deficient from that. Just take some iron supplements for a while and through a couple weeks. See if some of this craving for that weird stuff doesn't go away.
4: I've got like a well balanced diet though. You know,
3: if you really are actually losing blood, you got to supplement with iron.
4: It only happens like, you know, maybe.
3: All right,
1: All right. Listen, go drink 3 gallons of it and kill yourself. Who cares? Jesus Christ! People call the show. They got a question, and then they start arguing. Yeah, take an iron supplement. Well, I don't know. All right, then don't take it, you idiot. Why do I care? Just don't argue with the doctor when he tells you to take a goddamn vitamin. Please, these guys are arguing over vitamins. Just take the vitamin. You blow $8 a day on Pepto-Bismol. Take the goddamn vitamin.
3: Not that everyone should be taking iron, because you can easily overload an iron, but just in that case, if he's not going to get checked out,
1: All right.
3: Something to try.
1: Chad?
6: Yeah.
1: You're 21. What's up?
6: Oh, I'm on Depakote for migraines. I'm thinking I'm taking 250 milligrams a day, twice a day.
3: Mm-hmm.
6: And I've lost all sex drive, and I'm having some other weird side effects, too.
3: What else?
6: Hallucinations.
3: Hallucinations?
6: Yeah.
3: Of what?
6: Just like shadows and that kind of stuff.
1: What you got going on there? Copier machine?
6: Oh, I'm at work. I'm sorry.
1: All right. What is that?
6: That is actually a computer, believe it or not.
1: Wow.
3: It's like one of those old computers from My Dream of Jeannie, you know, with the tapes that go in two different directions.
1: Real
3: tapes.
6: That's actually a UPS. It's like a battery backup kind of thing. But anyways.
1: All right, buddy.
3: Remember those old NASA computers?
1: Yeah. What should he do, Drew?
3: Are you on any other medicine?
6: No, I'm not.
3: Have you talked to your doctor about stopping the Depakote?
6: Yes, I have. He put me on
3: Atenolol.
6: Yeah.
3: Yeah.
6: And it didn't help at all. So,
3: and didn't stop the Depakote, or did?
6: Oh, the migraines were there, but it did stop the symptoms. But
3: did he stop the Depakote or not?
6: He did.
3: Are you having liver problems with the Depakote?
6: No.
3: Are they checking for that?
6: Yeah.
3: All right.
1: All right. So, what is this Depakote for? Headaches?
3: Yeah, it's not a great headache medicine. It's a medicine for seizures and bipolar, manic depressive.
1: Why are they giving him that? Maybe
3: it's a headache medicine too, but sort of a slop shot for headaches. And if he's having a lot of bad side effects, I wouldn't keep going.
1: So go to the doctor and get a new prescription, right?
3: Start something else, yep.
1: All right, we're going to take ourselves a little break. Shaggy's our guest tonight. When we come back, we'll speak to Mary. Mary's 15. Got oral sex for the first time, hated it. And, all right, just erasing stuff off the board as I read it. Yeah, thanks, baby. Good times. Good work. All right, we'll take a break. We'll be back.
7: Loveline. We'll be right back.
1: Everybody, I'm Adam Carolla. That is Dr. Drew over there. Shaggy's our guest tonight. Hotshot is the name of the CD. Shaggy splits his time between Jamaica and New York. And even though you can tell you're Jamaican, you don't have a very thick accent.
0: I'm not speaking to a Jamaican though.
1: Oh, you can slide right into it.
0: Yeah, man. I say, "Womp rule boy, everything all right? Nice."
1: Uh-huh.
0: You know what I mean?
1: Could I have some more pot? Please?
0: Yeah, you know.
3: There were some words in Old Carolina that I didn't understand.
0: Yeah, which one?
3: Like whiny?
0: Oh. Whiny body is just like, basically, whine is like...
3: dance or something?
0: Yeah, it's dance. Yeah. It's just basically the motion of the waistline.
1: Wind your body or whiny body?
0: It's like whine your body.
1: Oh, right. Yeah.
0: But it's just how I say it.
3: You can say it, huh?
1: Whine your body. I sound like the alien from the Bugs Bunny cartoon. Whine your body.
0: You know.
3: Plutonium Q46 detonated.
1: I just mean when you hear Shaggy sing some of his songs, especially some of his hits, I was driving. I never met him. I was driving in, and I go, and I hope I understand him okay.
0: Oh, right.
1: But
3: that's pretty funny.
1: You really can drop it if you have to.
0: You know, to me, Shaggy's a character. Yeah, I just basically jump into the character. It's good for the chicks, you know. They get to sleep with two guys at the same time.
3: Well, were you in the military before huh? music? Military before music?
0: Yeah, I was Marines? In the Marines yeah. for 4 years.
3: Yeah.
0: 5 months in the Gulf War.
1: Oh, really?
0: Yeah,
1: I didn't know that.
0: So I'm like, I'm a cannoneer. I'm a Gulf War vet.
1: Yeah. Wow. What were you doing in the Gulf War?
0: I was a cannoneer, which is artilleryman. Fire 155 howitzers.
1: Wow.
0: I just fire things. I don't know where to land. I just take grid squares out and whatnot.
1: How,
0: I just didn't have any of that Gulf War syndrome because I wasn't an idiot.
1: What kind of range?
3: Idiot did what?
0: Well, you know, they're having this whole Gulf War syndrome.
3: The vaccines and things?
0: The vaccines. Yeah. I didn't administer it.
3: Yeah.
0: There's a lot of, I didn't administer it. There's a lot of people who you're supposed to actually break it out in case of a nerve attack.
3: Right.
0: Some of these morons broke it out when there wasn't even a nerve attack. Yeah. It's like bacteria fight bacteria in a way.
3: Yeah, yeah.
0: That's how it is supposed to work.
3: Mm.
0: And these clowns, you know, you hear gas. There is no gas. False alarm, and they'd be popping that thing all over the place.
1: Mm. Was it an injection?
0: It's a vaccine that was given in case of a nerve attack. You should use it.
1: But you keep it with you, right?
0: Oh, yes, with you on your belt all the
1: time. And would you
0: times.
1: Shoot it into you, or would
0: you're
1: you
0: shoot
1: it?
0: You're supposed to shoot it into your thighs. Mm-hmm. I think it's two of them, one on each side of the thighs.
1: Mm. Wow.
0: Just in case of a nerve attack.
1: And how far would those 155 millimeter shells, about a 6-inch shell, by the way, right?
0: Right.
1: So about that across?
0: Well, no, they're huge.
1: Yeah, I mean, they're huge in length, but
0: yeah.
1: in width, that's
0: yeah,
1: the bore.
0: Right.
1: The bore of the howitzer is
0: exactly.
1: like 6 inches.
0: 6 inches, right.
1: And how far would that thing go?
0: It depends on the charge.
1: Oh, I see.
0: It depends
1: on bigger charges.
0: Right, they put bigger charges. It depends on whatever charge. It depends on the quadrant of deflection, the whole 9 yards, and
1: it's a very useful skill to be able to.
3: Well, when you're a musician, musicians need this.
1: It's funny enough, people.
0: It's funny enough for me to be in the military doing artillery work, which is very loud work. You know, I'm deaf as it is right now.
3: Wow,
1: I could imagine.
0: Yeah.
1: I mean, and what were you doing? Were you loading?
0: I skated.
1: Were you doing everything?
0: Well, I was supposed to. I was actually a gunner, which I'm supposed to be the guy loading and firing this thing. But
1: right.
0: I skated.
1: What'd
0: totally.
1: You do?
0: Well, I might go to wear my mouth. I go on the mic and talk crap. They'd have the recorders who sit there and record the amount of rounds you do. That was my job all the time.
1: I see.
0: Who the hell want to sit there and lift heavy rounds and whatnot?
1: No.
0: I skated totally. Oh, then I was driving a Jeep for one time, and then I used to go out. I got a lot of crap details, so they'll put me all the way out. I had to drive out like 5 in the morning, go get breakfast, come back with like rice and ripe bananas and whatnot. But it's cool, though, because then you'd go to the base camp. And that's where they have the goodies. I'd have like peanut butter and jelly sandwiches and all that.
1: So you're out.
0: I'd hide them under my seat. Oh, absolutely.
1: Now, were you guys being shelled or attacked yourselves?
0: One time there was some shell coming in from the Iraqis, but they were so off. It's like, it's like incoming, and you're standing there looking at this thing blowing up miles away, and like, what are you thinking?
3: Did you see anything bad over there?
0: Yeah, when it blew up.
3: Yeah.
0: Well, you got to understand, we're there for 5 months, but the war only lasted for 3 days.
3: Right.
0: And within that 3 days, it was pretty heavy fighting. When we were going across, crossing over the Kuwait, going over to Saudi Arabia to Iraq, we hit a couple of pauses that were, bombed by U.S. shells and whatnot. And there was a couple of blown up heads and bodies, You had a couple of, and that's how you knew you have some sick people around. You'd kick a head and a foot together and put and pose. Hey! Some sick dudes, man.
1: Good times. Thank God those guys are back in society now.
0: He has some sick dudes, man.
1: Yep.
0: Yeah.
1: I work construction with those guys.
0: Yeah.
1: All right. Let's hop back on the phones and speak to Mary, who's 15. Mary?
8: Hi.
1: Hey, you got oral sex for the first time?
8: Yeah, and it was like the whole time I was just like, this is gross, and I'm really not enjoying it. And you were always like, oh my God, it's the only way like a girl will get an orgasm and stuff.
3: Do you have orgasms during intercourse?
8: No, I've never had intercourse. This is like my first time ever. Like,
0: oh, you've never had intercourse, period.
8: No.
1: 15.
3: Have you ever had an orgasm?
8: No.
1: How old was the guy who gave you the oral sex?
8: 16.
1: All right. Usually guys haven't honed their technique too much by then.
3: There's a very small percentage of women that do not like this.
8: Hmm?
1: Yeah, there's a small percentage of women that don't like it, but you can't put her on that list at 15.
3: No.
1: I was 16.
3: Sure.
1: I perform oral sex like I was in a pie-eating contest. Just buried my face, and I didn't even know what direction to go. You can't blame her or the guy at this point. Is he your boyfriend?
8: Yeah.
1: All right. You just it's always awkward at the beginning. Just take it slow. You'll work it out.
8: Isn't it, like, something, like, totally wrong with me?
1: No, not at all.
3: If you start up again when you're 18, you'll have a higher probability of finding success.
8: Okay, because I, like, already told him, I was like, that was kind of weird. And he's like, oh, okay, I'm sorry, I don't want to, like...
3: Oh, he's ruined.
8: You go too fast. Yeah, like,
1: that's it.
3: He's done.
1: Yeah.
8: Because he's, like, done it a lot before.
3: Well, not anymore.
1: He'll be doing gay porn within a week. See ya.
8: And it was, like, with my friends, and they were all like, oh, my gosh, it's amazing, so...
1: Okay, but 15. Listen, Mary, she's 15.
3: Oh.
1: Here's the deal. First off, everybody lies about it because they're scared of feeling how you feel right now at 15.
3: Right.
1: Like, wasn't it amazing? Oh, yeah, it was. Oh, yeah. Oh, no, it's great.
3: If you were going to talk to your friends about it, what would you tell them? That it was great or that it was weird?
8: I didn't tell them.
3: Right. The point is you think there's something wrong with you.
8: Right.
3: Which there isn't.
1: There isn't. And this guy probably hasn't done it as much as he said he's done it. He's just trying to save a little face, pardon the pun. And you guys will work it out over the course of the relationship, all right?
8: Okay.
1: In the meantime, don't get pregnant.
8: Oh, I won't. Oh, God.
1: All right.
8: Okay.
1: And good luck with that intercourse orgasm.
3: I think sometimes women that don't like oral sex have no problem with intercourse.
1: Really?
3: Yeah.
0: What's wrong with that, man?
1: Mm.
0: What's wrong with the straight intercourse? And, you know, maybe they could come in that. It's all about the foreplay, Adam.
1: I know.
0: You know
1: what I'm saying?
0: If you're a good foreplayer, you know, there's other... Drew, right? There's other parts you could touch and go and get them all, you know.
1: Right. Shaggy's foreplay is, here, stare at my Grammy for a few minutes. All right, yeah. Hi. Here I come, baby. I got a gig tonight. Let's make this quick. Can you see the Grammy again? You getting dry? Here, touch the Grammy. Thank you. James?
9: Yeah.
1: You're 30. What's up?
9: Well, I had a call in. First of all, I wanted to say, Adam, not sure if you're a genius per se, but very, very clever man, and I enjoy the man show a lot.
1: Well, thank you.
9: Dr. Drew's doing a great job with the website and everything.
1: Mm-hmm.
9: Glad
1: great.
9: To see somebody
1: great.
9: Taking care of kids. But mostly I had a question for Shaggy.
0: Oh, hell.
9: Big fan.
0: Thanks,
9: really
0: man.
9: Enjoy your music. Love the new single, Wasn't Me.
0: Thanks, man.
9: And I was just wondering, who were your influences, you know, when you started doing your music? You a big Marley fan? Sort of thing?
0: I think Bob Marley's an influence on not just people in the reggae fraternity, but
9: sure.
0: A lot of musician, period. But I listen to a lot of Toots and the Maytals.
9: Oh, really?
0: All right, I'm a big ska fan also.
9: Oh, wow.
0: Jimmy Cliff is I'm a big fan of Jimmy Cliff. A lot of dancehall artists. Supercat is one of my, you know, my mentors, so to speak. Maxi Priest is on a personal level. Is I'm a big fan of Maxi because he taught me a lot of things as far as performing and
1: he loves Drew,
0: you know,
1: too.
0: And he loves Drew. So there's so many different influences. I draw influences even from people who are not very successful or very large. I might go to a talent show and see somebody do something and find that very intriguing, so to speak. And I grab from that also. So it could be any number of things.
9: I see. Okay. People. Well, thanks a lot.
0: Thanks, man.
9: Yeah, you keep up the good work,
0: all right,
9: everybody.
1: Thanks there,
0: peace.
1: James.
9: Yeah, bye.
1: Bye-bye. Wow. Let's check in with one more call before we go to break. Dank? D-A-N-K?
10: Dank from Sacramento.
1: How you doing? You're 19. What's up?
10: Not much, actually. Actually, I got into a little argument with my dad a little earlier about some of the harmful effects of marijuana, I guess, back in the early 60s or middle 60s. He was part of some university project that did a study on pot, and he was one of the subjects. He got paid a lot of money to smoke, and they, through the testing, you know, I guess he learned a bunch of stuff that marijuana could do, like loss of, he said, a really big loss of short-term memory.
1: Mm-hmm. Right. Dank, you smoke a lot of weed?
10: Who, me personally?
1: Yes.
10: I might have seen a doobie or two in my day.
1: Yeah, I know. I always tell, hold on a second, Nate. I always tell the guys who smoke a lot of weed because they want to say the S word all the time, and then they're confused when they can't say it. They go, they said it did a lot of bad. And then they give a long beat and they go,
3: big S, exhale.
1: I can't say S. Things. Yeah, you know, it's like,
3: huh?
1: They have to like take a long time not to say the SH word on national radio. Well, listen, hold on a second there, Dan, because Shaggy's here. And Shaggy says smoked a dube or two on his day as well. And Lord knows, I'm no stranger to the reefer either. So we'll get. get back with it, and we'll attack this subject when we come back.
11: You know what I'm saying out there?
12: Adam and Dr. Drew will be right back on Loveline.
1: Nick, Loveline. I'm Adam Carolla. That is Dr. Drew over there. Phone number 1-800-LOVE-191. Shaggy's our guest tonight. Hot Shot's the name of the CD, and we'll hear something else off of that in the 11 o'clock hour. When we left off, we were going to talk to Dank, who's 19 from Sacramento. Dank smokes a lot of weed, and you can kind of tell. He's arguing with his... To me, that's the bottom line. To you, argue all you want, if I can tell you smoke a lot of weed, then and you're 19, there may be a little problem brewing. Dank?
13: Yo.
1: All right, so your dad did an experiment or was involved in an experiment in college.
13: Yeah.
1: Probably his way of saying that he smoked a lot of weed in a way that wouldn't get you too righteous about it. But he did an experiment. They said it screws with your short-term memory or long-term memory?
13: Short-term, as I recall the conversation going, but that was a couple blunts ago, so...
1: Right.
13: I don't really remember the conversation.
3: All right. His memories of that event.
1: He didn't make it into the long-term. Yeah. But what's your argument, Dang?
3: What's your concern?
13: My concern? I mean, I'm not a concern. I just wonder if it's true.
3: Yeah, of course. Well, listen, you're having memory problems, right?
13: No, I mean, not really. I mean, it really wasn't all that much of a conversation.
3: Can you find your car keys?
13: Anyway, it wasn't that important.
3: Can you find your car keys every day?
13: Yeah. I don't really have a car right now.
1: Right, but what about...
13: I don't have a problem.
1: What about the kickstand of your moped? Can you locate that?
13: Skateboard's the mode of transportation.
1: I see. Well, that may be all the evidence you need, Dang, right there. So you're living at home, right?
13: Right.
1: Skateboard's the primary mode of transportation. What college are you going to?
13: ARC, American River College.
1: Or what are you learning over there?
13: Getting some history, some basketball, some weight training, some political science.
1: American what college?
13: American River.
1: River College.
13: Junior college. I've heard your tirades about
1: Yes, this is exactly what I'm talking about.
3: By the way, I've never heard of an academic schedule that included weight training and what, sailing? What did he say?
13: Advanced basketball.
3: Basketball.
13: Oh, God, then I got to swat the big ones. I'm trying out for the Lakers next week.
1: I see. Well, advanced basketball, that ain't just like intramural stuff. I mean,
13: no,
1: you're talking about double pumps, taking the mustard off the hot dog, round the back, crossing over.
3: Oh.
1: Sure, the advanced basketball maneuver, slam a jamma.
13: Some tough classes.
1: Right. Fadeaways, double pumps and fadeaways, you know, that kind of thing.
13: I do what I can.
1: All right there, Dank. Hey, Dank, here's the deal. Smoking weed ain't going to kill you, but smoking a lot of it, you end up on a skateboard riding to junior college.
13: It happens.
3: It's an addiction at that point, and you will have consequences. And what will happen is you'll start getting depressed. And when the depression really kicks in, because you're an addict, you'll start looking for other drugs. You'll start smoking more pot first, and then you look for other drugs to solve that problem, and usually you'll find a way over to speed or alcohol.
1: But here's all you need to know. Riding the skateboard to junior college, wrote his thesis on the Harlem Globetrotters.
3: Yeah.
1: That's how you know the weed may not be serving him as well as it could. And let me tell you this, too. I believe, and Drew, you can chime in and tell me what you think of this, there's certain lifestyles that fit with the weed a little better. I mean, if you're given Jamaican bus tours and you want to get baked all day and that's your life, you know what I mean? I mean, hey, if you're singing in a reggae band, I mean, hey, smoke the weed.
0: I was kind of thinking that, you know, because he's trying to play basketball professionally.
1: Mm.
0: Yeah, well, that's what he's aiming
3: that's
0: at.
3: That's his fantasy.
1: Says he's going to come out.
0: His fantasy.
1: He's going to come out and try out for the Lakers.
0: For the Lakers, you know,
1: mid season.
0: Yeah, I don't see how that you know as a career choice fits in with the weed smoking. You know what I mean? Because they have mandatory tests over there, right? As far as for
1: I don't know
3: the NBA really watches out for that
0: right.
3: stuff.
1: I don't know what they do, but I you know what the more stone you get, the harder it is to touch your rim. That's what I've. That's an experiment I've conducted. Lindsay?
14: Yeah?
1: You're 18. What's up?
14: Well, first, I had two questions. Mm-hmm. One is to Shaggy.
0: Hi.
14: My friend Anil and I can never change the station when you're on.
0: Oh, thank
14: but,
0: you.
14: I had a question for you. Aren't you afraid with It Wasn't Me that you kind of make the male population sound stupid because you know what I mean? Like, she heard you and she saw you, but it wasn't you.
0: Well, if you listen, it's basically a conversation between two people.
14: Mm-hmm,
0: and the guy's basically saying he got caught, and I'm playing the bad guy saying, just say it wasn't me. Trying to say that basically the women are gullible enough to do it, which they're not, because if you listen to the song, at the end of it, it says, I'm going to tell her that I'm sorry for the pain that I've caused. You may think you're a player, but you're completely lost. Simply means we're not condoning these actions, basically.
14: Right.
0: You know, chicks ain't that dumb.
3: A lot of guys pull crap like that, though.
0: Yeah.
3: A lot of them. Guys are dumb and simplistic. Lindsay, it's where it goes.
0: But
3: they behave like they are.
0: But the thing is this, you know, I mean, chicks probably, you know, do the same thing. They're just smart. They don't tell on themselves.
14: Oh, yeah, I guarantee that we do that.
0: You know what I'm saying? And guys is just stupid. You know, that's what happens when you see a guy go out and cheat on his girl and come back in and, you know, he's all sweaty but yet still down his crotch smell like Irish Spring. That's dumb. You know what I'm saying? Chicks ain't that stupid. They know what the hell is going on. You know what I mean? And they could read it up in a minute. So,
1: well, maybe he raped a leprechaun.
0: Yeah, I don't know, man.
1: That could happen. That was my excuse.
14: Okay, well, thank you.
0: All right, thank you, Lindsay.
14: And my second question was, my boyfriend and I have been dating for 3 years,
0: mm-hmm.
14: and we've been sexually active for most of those 3 years. And lately, for the past 5 months or so, when we're having sex, he just finishes way too quickly, and it hasn't been like this ever.
0: Maybe you're tighter.
14: Huh? Maybe I'm tighter.
3: Are you having sex less frequently?
14: Huh?
3: Are you having sex less frequently?
14: A little. My job, I work at Disneyland, and my job kind of gives me crazy hours.
3: Yeah. So, Cinderella?
14: Huh?
3: Snow White or Cinderella?
1: Yeah, that could be turning him on.
14: It's 2-3 times a week.
3: What do you do at Disneyland?
14: I'm in stores. I'm in store operations.
1: I see.
14: So sometimes they get off work at 3 in the morning. Sometimes it's 8 at night. It just depends.
1: Right. So. Also, though, and I think guys do this, too, which is it's why when they've been on a job for 3 years, they start showing up a little bit later. Yes, in a few more days. They don't put their game face on. They're not looking to impress quite as much. He may have been really working hard at the beginning, and now he's, you know, looking out for himself a little more sexually.
0: Yeah, he's basically saying, you come when he comes or you come when he comes back.
1: Right. I mean, you kind of getting that feeling that he's become a little complacent or a little bit lazy?
14: Yeah, a little.
3: Why after 3 years, though?
14: It's just like he lost his job.
3: Uh-oh.
14: And so I think his self-esteem might be down, too.
3: Yeah,
14: I wasn't sure if that was, you know, the whole cause of the problem or what. But it's like if he doesn't stop in between, it'll take a minute.
3: Mm.
14: You know? And
1: wow. In between what?
14: Well, when we're having sex, he'll stop in the group.
3: Takes a break.
1: Really?
14: Yeah. And if he didn't, it would just, like, in, out, done.
1: Right.
14: You know?
1: Right.
14: So I was just wondering how we can prolong it or if there's something that I'm doing wrong. I mean, we're trying to keep it as simple as possible.
1: Listen, you're not doing anything wrong. He's just, you know.
0: He's got to find a technique to make himself go longer.
14: Right.
1: Yeah. How about the smell of liver?
0: I think at some point everybody went to that phase.
3: Sure.
0: Didn't you, Adam? I mean, you
1: know. No, I didn't.
0: Yeah, right.
1: No, listen.
3: Adam's a ninja.
0: Okay.
1: I don't brag on myself too much on the show. I really don't. I copped all my foibles, but coming soon is something I never did. Never have. Never had that problem. And me not having that problem is like asking me, give me credit for being tall.
3: Right.
1: It's just that's the way I was, and that's the way I am, and hopefully will be. You know, I mean, that's the interesting thing about what we do as a society.
0: Mm.
1: Everyone's got to write a book. We got to write, you know, Claudia Schiffer has to write a book on how to be good looking. You know, I should write a book on not coming. But the reality is that's just the way I am, and that's just the way she is.
0: But I think that, I think,
1: although I'd like to test it out on her.
0: Ooh.
1: We could write a book together, stick those pages together.
0: But I think that everybody, there is ways that you can overcome all of that.
1: Yeah, well,
0: it's all in a technique at the end of the day.
1: I just came on to something. You know, your senses are very powerful.
0: It
1: can bring you to these places.
3: Yeah.
1: And you're coming too quickly. I mean, you're too excited.
0: You're just too
1: stimulated. Right. And our approach is to try to knock the stimulation level down just a little bit. I mean, if it was a roller coaster, if we could just flatten it out just a little bit for long enough for you to take a couple laps on it,
3: mm-hmm.
1: maybe you could get around before the ride ended.
0: But you know what is?
1: What about this? Let me just cut you off here, Shay. What about? And we talked about showing pictures of Vietnam and stuff. Like you could take a picture of that guy's head you were kicking around in Iraq. You know,
0: right?
1: And that might slow you down a little bit. How about a scent? That's a powerful thing. Like a little ring, ring with the scent of a liver, tuna, or something. It's something.
0: You think that would do it?
1: It couldn't hurt. I mean, you had a little ring that smelled like dog crap, and you were getting into it, and you're getting close, and you're just like, that could add a couple minutes.
0: What if you had, like stinking feet?
1: Yeah.
0: That might work.
3: Yeah, 30-foot ring.
0: 30-foot might do
3: that. Or you could set a series of rings, sort of whoopee rings.
1: Whatever did it for you.
3: Right. You could test it out. You could scratch. You have a little card you scratch and sniff before you buy the ring.
1: There could be a smell. Your grandfather could have been buried in Mississippi in the middle of July and cut grass on a hot day. Could remind you of that every time. You know what I mean?
3: Yeah, yeah.
1: So you could have one that smelled like a cut lawn.
3: You got to put this with your dogs.
1: Yeah, this is good.
3: Put this with the crotch smelling dogs.
1: Yeah, I got a lot of ideas here. And in the form of a ring, the chick would never know. And it could have that little spring-loaded hatch cover on it.
0: And just pop it up.
1: Pop it up. And you could be doing your thing. Could be behind her. Whatever. You could
3: have a cyanide pill in there with it.
1: Yeah, so you could kill yourself if her boyfriend came home. All right, Shaggy's our guest tonight. We'll take a little break. We'll be back after this.
15: Hello? Is this Loveline?
16: Call 1-800-LOVE-191. Adam and Dr. Drew will be right back.
1: Hey, Loveline. I'm Adam Carolla. He is Dr. Drew over there. Shaggy has joined us tonight in the studio. Hot Shot is the name of the CD out everywhere, as you probably know by now. Shaggy is burning a blunt or shaking the dew off the lily or doing something, but he's going to be walking back in here in a matter of seconds. So let's hop on the phones and speak to Colin, who's 15. Colin?
17: Yeah.
1: What's up?
17: I was sitting here and I saw this bottle of like 800 milligrams ibuprofen, and I was thinking I'd just like take a couple of those and like maybe get a high or something. Then I was thinking if I took too much, I'd like die or something.
1: Right.
17: And then I have all these, this like Zorox, like painkiller, and these other painkillers. And I was figuring like how much of that crap I could take and like not hurt myself or die or anything like that.
1: What's the Zorox?
3: I have no idea.
1: Zorax? Isn't that for something else?
3: Zovirax.
1: Zovirax.
17: Something like that. I don't know.
1: Well, how do you know they're painkillers?
17: My mom got them prescribed for.
1: I see. What she got?
17: Oh, it was a long time ago. I don't remember.
1: I see, but she's still in pain.
17: No.
3: You're 15. You're digging through the medicine cabinet looking for things to get high.
17: Yeah.
1: Shouldn't you be... when I was 15, I dug through the medicine cabinet looking for stuff that caught on fire.
17: Oh, yeah. I was doing that about 10 minutes before. I found some zinc powder.
1: Yeah.
17: That crap lights on fire pretty cool.
1: Yeah, now you're talking.
17: Yeah.
1: But scrounging through the medicine cabinet looking for ways to catch a buzz at 15 is
3: disturbing.
1: It kind of worries us a little bit. What's especially ibuprofen?
3: Especially you're talking about taking toxic medicines that A will not make you high, but B could shut down major organs.
17: Yeah.
1: What's that ibuprofen do?
3: It can shut your kidneys down, inflame your liver, cause ulcers, make you bleed.
1: Yeah, you don't get any high off of
3: it. None. Zero.
17: What about like Zorox or Vicodin?
3: Vicodin is an opiate. You can really hurt yourself. It's like heroin.
1: Yeah.
17: Okay.
1: Yeah. Hey, Colin?
17: Yeah.
1: Why not, you're not, shouldn't you be drinking Mickey's Big Mouth at the park or something?
17: Yeah, I'm going to a party on Friday, so.
1: All right, so you'll
17: be pretty blazed there.
1: Be catching a buzz there.
17: Yeah.
1: All right. This doesn't worry you at all that you're kind of heading down a path here of substance abuse?
17: Usually I just, like, get some weed and go smoke that, but I'm kind of broke, so.
1: Right, but. It doesn't worry you that you can't go, you know, a couple of weeks without it catching a buzz?
17: No.
1: Yeah, because let me tell you something, Colin. This ain't the kind of thing you grow out of. This is stuff you grow into.
3: It's big progressive. Difference. It is progressive.
1: Yeah, I mean, you're going to be a mess at 17 years from now.
17: I can't get a high off of that crap or anything.
3: Oh, wow. No, I don't talk to him anymore.
1: Hey, Colin?
17: Yeah.
1: It's
17: so don't take it.
1: Yes, it's not only that you're not going to get a high off it, but that your continual desire to get a high somewhere is the thing that worries us. You understand?
17: Yeah.
3: Well, and what concerns me is your complete detachment from reality. You don't hear a thing we say.
1: Is there alcoholism in your family?
3: Of course.
18: No.
3: Your mom is not on pills regularly?
18: No.
3: Where'd she get all the...
18: It's not just like my mom. My dad has like back problems and he gets stuff prescribed to him sometimes.
3: Yeah, he's on Vicodin all the time, right?
18: Yeah.
3: Yeah, that's alcoholism.
18: Oh, yeah.
3: Yeah, it's just he doesn't use alcohol anymore. He uses Vicodin instead.
1: Hey, Colin?
18: Yeah.
1: You probably got that alcoholic gene running through you. And it's going to be a full-time job for you not to turn into an alcoholic or pill addict or a drug addict or whatever.
0: Some sort of addict.
1: You understand?
18: Yeah.
1: So you be aware of that, would you?
18: Okay.
1: All right, because it's not a great life.
18: Okay.
1: All right there, Colin.
18: I had one more question, too.
1: Yeah.
18: What happened to 98 Rock? You guys aren't on there anymore.
1: I don't know.
3: What city?
18: Sacramento in California.
3: I think it changed to someone else over there, a different station.
18: Because, like,
1: it's 100.5 in that area. It's on the zone, okay?
18: Okay.
1: All right.
18: Thanks.
1: True, you should pay a little more attention. You'd know all the affiliates like I do. No, we're on 100.5, the zone over there in Sac. Right? All right, buddy. Emily?
19: Yeah, hi.
1: Anderson just whispered that in my ear. Emily, you're 18. What's up?
19: I think I might have endometriosis, and I don't exactly know what that is, and I was wondering if you could tell me if there's treatment for it.
3: It's uterine tissue outside of your uterus, and it hurts.
19: Yeah.
3: Yeah, especially around the time of your period.
19: Yeah, like back pains and stuff?
3: That back pain can be part of it. And I think like something simple like going on the pill sometimes helps it.
1: How do you get it outside of your uterus?
3: Kind of comes out the fallopian tubes.
1: Like ivy?
3: Yeah, like ivy growing up.
1: Oh, bad times.
3: Yeah.
1: That is
3: bad. And it menstruates, too. It cycles, and that's what gets the inflammation going.
1: Oh,
19: are there treatments?
1: Yeah. Isn't there?
3: What did I just say?
1: Yeah, going on the pill.
19: Can you stop it? Cause my cousin's like completely sterile from it.
3: From what?
19: Endometriosis.
3: Yeah, it can affect fertility after you hit your 30s, and so you want to try to have kids, you know, in the late 20s, that sort of age group. And it is, yes, it's highly treatable. Tons of things can be done. The simple things is to start with the birth control pill.
19: All right.
1: Who diagnosed it, Emily?
19: A doctor I'm seeing up here. It's not quite diagnosed. It's kind of, I have another doctor's appointment at the end of the month.
3: Okay.
1: All right, baby.
3: Very common.
1: You might have to get on the pill. That's a good excuse to get on the pill.
19: All righty.
1: You sexually active?
19: Yes.
1: You are?
19: Yes.
1: And what are you doing for birth control?
19: I actually just started the pill on Monday.
1: All right. Well, feel free to chime in with that 10 minutes ago, you screwball. All right.
19: Thank you.
1: All right. It's like, hey, you could get on the pill, that might cure. Yeah.
3: Are there any treatments?
1: Any treatments? Yeah, well, if you're on the pill, sometimes that can be an impactful on. Yeah, but why don't you get on the pill? Yeah. So you're pregnant? You're having sex? Uh-huh. You want to get on birth control? Yeah, I'm on the pill.
3: Yeah, the doctor's trying to treat my endometriosis.

0: Especially, here's what I want you to be like. I want you to be like a good center fielder on a baseball team, which is you don't know which way the ball's going to be hit. You don't know if it's going to be in front of you or behind you, to the left or the right. So here's the point. Don't commit. Mm. Don't lean to the left. Don't charge forward. Just stand there in a ready position.
1: First move back. You say? Listen.
0: All right. Stand in the position that you should be in. And being that kind, don't have your weight too far one way or the other, and just be ready to hear which way Drew hits you the ball. And that's the direction we'll go, right?
1: Right.
0: There you go. Just because you're coming forward don't mean he's hit a Texas leaguer in front of you. He may triple in the power alley, which he often does. Debbie?
2: Yes.
0: You're 25?
2: I am 25.
0: What's up?
2: So I should pre-wreck this by saying that I usually don't have sexual urges towards guys, but there's this one guy I do like, and I just found out through the grapevine that he's HPV.
0: Mm-hmm.
2: So I need a good doctor to tell me what's up.
1: Well, probably half the guys that you know have HPV.
2: Okay.
1: It's very common. Exceedingly common.
0: Not that common. I don't have it.
1: Yeah, but you if you hadn't given the stunt penis that day, I could have figured out what you actually have.
0: Drew swore 6 months ago that I had it. I showed him my penis, and I won $100.
2: You can see it? How do you get it?
1: So you get it from having sex.
0: It's warts.
2: Okay. So, you get it from having if I touched penis.
1: No, you get it through genital. It's genital warts.
2: Right, so like if my hand touches penis, will my hand get it?
1: No.
2: No. If my genital touched his genitals, it would.
0: There's
1: You're 25.
0: That possibility.
1: Why is this a mystery to you? This is, seriously, 30 to 50% of sexually active adults have this thing.
2: Okay, so.
1: It's exceedingly common, and you get it from sexual activity, and it's why it's a good idea to wear a condom. It's also why it's exquisitely important to get pelvic exams every year, because it can cause, certain of these viruses can cause cervical cancer.
0: How do you know he has it? You have that windbreaker made up?
2: I just heard through a friend.
0: Nice. All right.
2: Well, I have one more question.
0: Well, wait a minute. You say you're not normally attracted to guys.
2: Well, no, I'm always attracted to guys, but, like, I'm not really, like, the go-out-and-getter type. But, you know, this is the first guy that I've, like, really wanted to just, like, have a casual affair with.
0: Hmm. At 25, huh?
2: Uh-huh.
0: You just haven't had that many dates, or... Were you married young or something?
2: You know me so well.
0: What's
2: now,
0: up?
2: I've just had a couple of boyfriends, I guess.
0: Okay. All right. A little bit sheltered. Well, you're calling from a small town, Los Angeles, right?
2: Well, you can see my problem then.
0: All right. Listen, you can work with this guy if you're into him. All right. I'm going to hang up on you because I can't hear you.
2: Is oral okay?
1: Is what?
0: Oral. Yeah, what about that, Drew? He has the warts.
1: Yeah,
0: she wants to give him the oral.
1: I've heard of people suggesting they could be transmitted to the mouth. I've never seen such a thing.
0: Well, this guy's in for a good time.
1: Yeah.
0: You know what's great? That's great about women, too, is they can actually plan oral weeks in advance on a guy who doesn't even know them. You know what I mean? Because count him in. He's in.
1: Yeah.
0: You know what I mean?
1: She's making the decision, not him.
0: Absolutely. I mean, the day she's ready to give more, all she has to do is tap him on the shoulder.
1: He's ready.
0: And it's like, hey, can I give you a BJ this afternoon? Well, my parents' funeral's at 1. I could probably skate out of there about 1:20, 1:30. I can be by your place about 1:45, 2 o'clock. Unless you want to give me oral at the funeral.
1: It'll be fine.
0: Yeah, I am renting a suit. I mean, like, could you imagine you planning your oral date with some chick who's floating around the office who you kind of know?
3: Tailored tux.
0: No, they know. They know this. This is the ultimate celebrity, by the way. They talk about, like, celebrity guys who can meet a lot of chicks and that kind of thing. Being a woman, that is the ultimate celebrity. Jeremiah?
4: Yeah.
0: You're 23.
4: Yeah, I have a problem with sleeping. I can't sleep. When I do sleep, I wake up.
0: Right.
4: I'm always awake.
1: Hmm. Adam, you're an expert at this.
0: I got the same problem.
4: Well, see, I won't go to the doctor because I have a fear of, like, hospitals and stuff.
1: Well, wait a minute. What does going to the doctor have to do with hospitals?
0: Well, some of them are in a hospital.
1: No.
0: No? Yeah. Why are you scared of hospitals?
4: I tell you the truth, I have not a clue.
0: Hmm.
1: Yeah, but why don't you go see the doctor and forget about the hospital?
4: Well, it's any, like, a clinic or anything.

0: I'm just
1: anything medical.
0: Good shortness of breath. My palms start sweating.
2: I understand what you mean. It's like, you know, I'm the same way. I go in hospitals and I just get ugh. You know, even in a doctor's office, the thing you go in a doctor's office and you're checking out, you're just wondering, oh God, what is wrong with me now?
3: Yeah, but
2: you know, it's like that fear. Yeah,
3: sort of, but everyone has it to some degree, but you go, right?
2: Yeah, you do go. You do go. So he needs to just get over it and to say, hey,
3: what's up with you, Jeremiah? I mean, do you have like obsessive compulsive or something?
0: No, not that I know of.
1: Well, you're anxious. You're anxious. You can't sleep. You can't walk to a hospital. You're overcome by panic. I mean,
0: I just don't sleep.
2: Have you ever taken like sleeping pills or something like that? No.
0: No, I don't. I won't try any of those sleeping pills. I don't. They always make me feel.
1: How can you say you're not anxious? You can't go in a hospital because you get panicky. Are you up at night thinking?
0: No, not really. I just wake up, and when I wake up, I walk around for a while.
3: All right. And why won't you try sleeping pills?
0: I've tried them before. They just make me feel hungover.
3: All right. So you're...
2: Try sex.
3: Yeah, I mean... I
0: try that all the time.
2: You're not the typical guy. Oh, well, I'm done. I got mine. I'm going to sleep.
0: I'll go to sleep for about an half an hour, but after that, I'm back up.
2: Are you back up again?
3: What about like excessive exercise? What if you just wore yourself out?
0: It's the same with sex, you know?
3: All right. Well, hey, listen, Jeremiah.
0: Yeah.
3: Here's the deal. You got a problem. You got to do something about it, and that's going to involve visiting a doctor.
1: That's right. If you don't go get it checked out, it is going to change.
3: Okay.
1: You made it a sleep study. You may be depressed. You may be anxious. I'm not getting much out of you, but there's no telling what's causing this, but it's something.
3: All right. So
1: maybe an obstruction, you know, like Adam has, a deviated septum.
3: Yeah. Listen, you got to go talk to somebody, all right?
0: All right.
3: Oh, okay. That's very gratifying for all of us. It feels so good to help the people. Yeah, okay.
1: Yeah, let me out of here.
3: Yeah, what do you want me to do? Just, like, fart into the microphone and knock you out? What am I going to tell you over the goddamn phone that's going to put you to sleep? You know, you're having difficulty with a certain area in life. There are people who can help with this. You must go visit those people and seek their advice.
1: That's
3: you understand?
1: It. That's it.
3: Now, you don't want to talk to them. You don't want to take pills. You don't want to leave the house. You don't want to do anything about it.
1: Fine.
3: Fine. Don't sleep. But don't call the show. You understand? I swear to Christ, half the people come in here, if they brought their car into a mechanic and said it's not running right, they wouldn't, they like, I don't want to leave the car. You can't look under the hood. I'm driving it back home. Do you know what I mean?
1: Yeah.
3: If something is wrong, that's why you're coming in to talk to somebody. All right. Jeff?
4: Yeah.
3: You're 20.
4: Hey, what's going on, guys?
3: Nothing. How you doing?
4: I've been better. Okay, here's what's going on. Back in August, about 6-8 months ago, I had Prince Albert done. For those of you that don't know what it is, it's where you get the tip done.
1: It's not just the tip.
3: That's his penis. He's having it pierced.
4: Yeah, it's quite painful.
3: Yeah.
4: But anyways, so I had some inflamed urination, and so I took it out and everything, and it healed up. And then about 4 months ago, I just stopped ejaculating. I mean, like, I still orgasm, I just don't ejaculate.
1: Oh, my God.
4: What the hell's going on?
1: Oof.
4: So.
1: You pee normally.
4: I pee normally. So, I don't know what it is. I had the underside done and not the top. So, I'm thinking that's what it is, but I don't know what to do.
1: Wow.
3: You had the underside.
2: I got a question, though, man. What would desire you to do that, man? I can't even picture it, dude.
4: Dude, it's painful.
2: But why would you do that, man? What? Some chick told you that she wanted that done, or what?
4: No.
2: Or I can't conceive how you just get up and just say, hey, you know what? I want to stuck something right through it, man.
4: Right. No, actually, you should never do something like that for a woman. Here's what happened. Me and my friends got really drunk, and so we made up a pact that we'd be like, all right, well, we all got to get something pierced. And, like, the most extreme piercing was the ear. And then we're going, okay, that one's really lame.
1: I'm he's just trying to outdo his buddies.
4: Yeah.
1: Yeah.
4: And so I'm like, fine, guys, I'll go in and get my dick pierced. And I did. And they didn't think I'd do it. So I ended up walking away.
1: Actually, that's the first sort of explanation of getting a piercing that I can sort of follow.
3: Yeah.
2: Yeah. Because everybody has a different... isn't alcohol whack?
4: Yeah.
2: I mean, jeez.
4: Morbid.
2: Gosh, man. And you regret it now, right?
4: No, I don't.
2: You don't?
3: He stands by his decision. He's coming. He's coming into his own ass, mind you. But he stands by that drunken decision.
5: Much cleaner. Well, oh, no, no mess.
4: Well, no. I mean,
1: Emperor is happier.
4: I've learned my lesson from it, and that's what counts. But it's
3: all right.
4: Yeah, it's one of those stupid things.
3: All right, all right. I'll buy that. And I guess you can't learn the lesson in a way without the
1: experience.
3: Activity, the,
1: yeah.
3: the experience that got you the lesson. So
4: gotta go to class to get the degree, right?
3: Fine, there.
2: Yeah, but the ejaculation thing now is kind of
1: You've got to see a urologist. I've never heard of this happening. I don't know why. You would think that if it were something specifically related to the piercing, it would also affect urination.
4: Right.
1: Why it would it just did. Be... It what?
4: It did for about 4 months, which is why I took it out.
1: What did it do to urination?
4: It wasn't bleeding, but it was a darker color than normal, and so I started drinking lots of water thinking that would clear it up. It didn't. It just became more painful.
1: At the tip. Painful at the tip. And were you ejaculating during all that?
4: Yeah.
1: No problem.
4: No problem.
1: And then all of a sudden,
4: sex
1: powder.
4: Great.
1: you definitely had something coming at you, though.
4: Yeah.
1: And then all of a sudden, nothing. Powder.
2: Hey, that just it feels painful just even talking about it. I just, oh, man. Yo, you're a braver guy tonight, man. Straight up, man.
3: I don't know if brave is a word.
1: Drunker.
3: Hey, you couldn't have just put in a light socket or something satisfy your buddies? Let me tell you, Drew and I have seen that Prince Albert. They go.
1: We've seen it get done.
3: They go down.
2: You've seen it get done?
1: Had done right on the floor here.
3: They take a spear it's got a hook shape to it, and they go. It's really the kind of, it's like for making sails, you know, this kind of hook, this kind of needle.
1: Yeah.
3: You know, it's a heavy,
1: it's
3: like for going through canvas, you know. And they basically go in the front of your penis, in the urethra. They go in about an inch or whatever. They get on the other side of the head, and then they turn down and pop out the bottom. And I got to tell you, first off, I'd sooner have someone put a cigarette out on my dork than do that.
1: In your eye.
3: Yeah.
2: So how did you feel just watching that, though? Because we were just talking about it. I couldn't even, I would never even stand
1: it.
3: I couldn't jack off for an hour. I mean, we still have 45 minutes left in the show, thankfully. But I was still almost home before I squeezed one off.
2: Oh, my gosh.
3: Yeah, it hurt. It hurt as a man.
2: But it would hurt just looking at it.
1: Yes. And then, you know how
3: Michael Jackson weeps for all children? My penis weeps for all men who got the Prince Albert.
2: But, you know, I've seen Bloods and Guts, and I could stomach, but I could not stomach that, man.
1: And the big thing of blood plopped out of, remember that?
2: Oh, he did?
1: Yeah.
3: Oh, yeah.
1: It was lovely.
2: Did it hit you? You got it?
1: No.
2: You sighed it out of the way? What?
3: Yep, Drew got hepatitis and died.
2: Oh, man.
3: All right. And then I French kissed him, and I got it. It was a bad night to be in the studio. All right, we're going to take a little break. Shaggy's our guest tonight. We'll hear something off the hot shot.
1: It's not transmitted that way. You know it's from the oriental sex.
3: Okay, thanks. Yeah. Drew, how many years have you been doing radio now? Is this your first season, or you've been at it for a while? All right, we'll take a little break. We'll be back after this.
6: Back in a minute.
3: Hey, Loveline. I'm Adam Carolla. That be Dr. Drew over there. Phone number 1-800-LOVE-191. Shaggy's our guest tonight. Hot Shot is the name of his CD. I think we'll hear another cut off of that. We'll take a call, and then we'll hear another cut off the Shaggy CD. And let's talk to Willie. He's 26.
7: That's right. Hello, gentlemen.
3: Hey.
7: One quick thing to Shaggy.
2: What's up?
7: Shaggy. I just spent some time in Jamaica.
2: Right.
7: In Puerto Antonio.
2: That's my place, boy.
7: Very nice. Very chill. Very tranquil. Now, I had some lamb's breath there.
2: Some lamb's what?
7: Lamb's breath.
2: Okay.
1: What's that?
7: You know.
1: Oh, you heard about the stuff, the stone they got over there?
2: Oh, yeah. I heard about the stone.
1: You heard about this?
2: Yeah. Mm-mm.
1: It's some stuff you wipe on your penis.
2: You wipe on the edges of your penis. And it
1: mixes with water.
2: Yeah, and it stays hard.
3: Yeah, it's called plaster.
2: It's not very
3: hair.
2: Pleasant, by the way.
1: Not very pleasant.
2: No.
1: It's an unpleasant erection.
2: Right. It basically... So I've been told.
1: Yeah.
2: That that it is it's just stay hard and you can't actually ejaculate.
3: Oh really?
2: It takes a while for it, and it becomes uncomfortable after a while.
3: That's
2: imagine being hard the whole time and you can't come.
3: Yeah, it's bad times.
2: That's not cool.
3: That's it's called the stone.
2: Yeah. And normally the chicks don't really like it because they get very sore and dried out. And
3: all right. Did you say Willie? What did you try over there?
7: No. It's lamb's breath. It's their version of the good herb down there.
2: Lamb's
7: I'm
2: breath.
7: Just inviting Shaggy. He's coming up to Portland. I want him to take the Pepsi challenge of our Pacific Northwest goods when he comes up here.
3: I hear you. You're saying you guys have weed that would rival that of Jamaica.
7: I would take the Pepsi challenge anyway.
3: All right. That's
7: I'm just inviting you, Shag.
3: All right, Mr. Personality, right, what's up?
7: Here we go. So I'm about to ask this girl, my girlfriend, to marry me. But this is the thing. I know that down the line, I'm gonna want to be with another woman.
5: Why the hell would you get married?
7: Well, listen to me. The whole thing about marriage is that you're with one person. Like, for goodness sakes, after like 25 years, you've done everything, you know, with this particular woman and whatnot sexually. But I mean, you can still be there like the soulmate and everything like that. Now, and I have no problem, like, how do I tell her this?
5: Willie, your thinking's off.
7: My thinking's off.
5: Yeah, way off.
7: Why so?
3: Well, I mean, you can't enter the marriage with this kind of thinking.
5: And it's not about how much arousal can you get out of your relationship.
7: Right.
5: It's about the enriching commitment and depth of intimacy that's developed over time. And the extent that you detract from that by straying into another person will diminish that relationship, decrease the reality and the honesty in it, and decrease the intimacy and impair it, put it at risk.
3: Unless you're drunk and you can't remember.
5: That's right.
3: Then it's fine.
5: And so you're all tied up in drugs and alcohol and stuff, and that's your whole thing is how to feel good in the moment. And if that's your priority, you're not ready to get married. No way. And God forbid you should have kids.
3: All right. Well, Drew's just giving it his blessing, if I'm not mistaken. Go ahead.
2: I think that the chicks, I feel with the whole marriage thing, whatever chick is it that you're going to really settle down with,
7: yeah.
2: I mean, she got to make you not, you know, you can't be with a chick and then you be lusting off these other chicks and want to go hit them.
7: So
2: you know
7: problem.
2: What I mean? The whole thing is this. The chick that you got, you know, how I look at it is like, if I see something I'm lusting off, I'd be like, that's banging, but my chick is better. You know what I mean?
7: True.
2: She's got to have that whole thing that keeps you interested the whole time. She got to make it exciting, and you got to make it exciting for her also. You know what I mean? And that's how it kind of works.
5: But you have to be committed to growing your lives together, and it's got to be more important than getting off.
7: No, I totally understand that.
2: I don't even buy the commitment thing so much, and I'm going to tell you why. Because, you know, you can sit there and say, yeah, it's all committed, but there's some times when, you know, people just grow the hell apart, and commitment, it kind of goes to the back burner, because if you're just not happy, you're going to say, screw this commitment crap. You know what I mean?
3: Oh, yeah.
2: You know, it boils down to you and this chick got to have some sort of chemistry. They got to keep it interested on both levels, both sides of the arrow, you and her. And then, you know, it's just got, you come home, she say, hey, baby, what you wanted tonight? It's like eating a meal, you know what I'm saying?
3: Well,
2: you got fish, and you either have it escovitched, or you're going to have it fried, or one minute it's going to be stewed, or whatever. She got to spice it up a little bit to make the whole thing work, you know what I mean?
3: Man, don't use the fish reference.
2: Maybe wrong choice of a, you know, word. Or
3: honey, you're like a mackerel. Listen, here's I think this is what Shaggy's saying, and I do agree with him, which is this. If I know, Drew, you didn't mean it, semantics, but when you say commitment, it almost suggests that it's something you don't want to do, but that you commit yourself to doing anyway.
5: Right.
3: And we'll get back to the food reference. It's like, if you commit yourself to not eating beef or something, but yet you're craving it every night, how long is it going to take for you to slip?
5: Yeah.
3: Here's when you're ready to get married, when you're done eating.
5: Yeah. It's easy.
2: When you burped and everything.
5: Yeah.
3: No, as a guy, when you get married when you're 21, 22, or like Willie is 26, but emotionally 21.
5: 12.
3: 22, 12, and you're craving, you can't do it like you're trying to go cold turkey with other women. It's like, okay, I'm not going to cheat.
2: Can't do that.
3: I'm going to stay with her. I'm going to try to get ready.
2: Yeah.
3: No, you do that. Yeah, that's going to work for a little while, but as soon as you get a few drinks in you, as soon as you're out of town, as soon as the opportunity, just like it would with drugs, just like it would with ribs, just like it would with anything that you're trying real
2: like
3: hard to do.
2: It's like staying clean.
3: Yeah, you're going to slide.
5: Right.
3: You'll slide right back into it. Don't do it until you're done with that part of your life.
2: So what do you think now? What if you meet a chick, right?
3: Right.
2: And she's never had any of those experiences. But she's like, hey, you know, her whole thing is to get married, settle down, rah, rah, rah. Isn't it kind of scary you saying to yourself, well, should I really get in this? She hasn't even experienced a lot of these
5: things. Women don't need that quite so much as men do.
2: What makes you think so, man?
5: Just they don't.
2: Oh, come on, Drew.
5: Some do, but many don't.
2: So how come every man does?
5: Because men need that.
3: Man has a biology to do
2: You know
3: that.
2: You tell that to a chicken, they ain't going to buy it.
3: Yeah, but they don't have to buy it. They live it. I mean, that's the way they're cut
5: when
3: out.
5: When I go to these colleges and things, and the girls go, why would they'll stand up in a group of thousands of people,
2: right.
5: Why would a girl want to have sex with lots of guys? Why would they understand that? What would that do for them? It's like, it doesn't even make sense to them sometimes. Yeah. And you never find a guy that says that.
2: But why would girls do? Why?
5: When they do it, some of them. Some do it because that's their biology. Some of it do because they're acting some stuff out from childhood. Some of it because they're addicts. There's various reasons they do it. But most of them just don't have that going the way guys do.
2: If I have a chick, right, that has had probably two partners in her whole life, and she's like 25 or whatnot, you know what I mean? It's safe to go there because she probably was just raised like that, or she's genetically, she's just not...
3: She don't have a...
2: The urge or what?
3: She doesn't have a genital agenda like you do, as a man.
2: She doesn't think with the wrong head like me, basically.
5: It just doesn't work the same.
3: She doesn't have that head. It's just a little...
5: Some do.
3: Miniature little thing.
5: Some do, but most don't.
3: It's not
2: just... So it's possible that if the chick is... That, you know, she's just good to go.
5: Yeah.
2: And that's the one you take home to mom.
3: It's not...
5: That's you.
3: That's you.
5: Not necessarily.
3: But it's not the same...
2: Oh, so some people like taking out the one that have like 16 or 17 guys or
5: whatnot. Just doesn't bother them, yeah.
2: Or bring the one that's sliding down the pole every now and then. Because, you know, that's the one that makes you happy.
3: Whatever.
2: I can't trust you. You know, they say, never make a whole housewife. That's the real, though. You know.
5: Yeah, but what we know about those women is that they've had some very, very traumatic histories.
2: Oh, so normally if chicks are like that, they have a very bad history and whatnot.
5: Yeah. The sliding down the pole.
2: So you make sure, okay, guys, before you get involved with a girl, have her file.
3: Oh, yeah.
5: You know, just understand what you
2: check her file.
5: Well, as you say, just check what she feels about dad.
3: Ask her if she likes her dad.
2: Now, if she doesn't like her dad, what?
3: You're in trouble.
2: Oh, my.
3: Because you're going to become daddy at some point. And then there's trouble.
2: Ah.
3: You see? Now, she shouldn't love her daddy too much, and she certainly shouldn't hate him. She should respect him, and she should think he's a good guy, and she'd say he did a good job, and he's a good guy, and I love him very much. And then you're in. You're fine. If she says, I see that, you know, if she yells like, why, is he here? I'll kill that son of a bitch. You're screwed. Women do the dad transfer thing to their boyfriends, to their husbands.
2: But don't you think that the guys do the mom thing?
3: To a degree,
2: mom never likes any other chick. My mom doesn't like any chick I bring is like, it's, you know, heavy screw. She scrutinized that girl. She walk funny, look funny, talk funny. You know, moms do that, though. You know what I mean?
3: Moms.
2: You know, yeah, they do that. And then the chick be like, oh, you want somebody that look like that act like your mom. They
3: well,
2: do that.
3: There's a lot of guys who are influenced by their mom, but it isn't usually to the degree that men are. I mean, I'm sorry, that women are with their dad. There's some influence, but it's not as much.
5: We hear it every night on the show, every night.
3: Right, but Shay, really, your mom makes fun of the way your women walk.
2: My mom, I don't think my mom likes any chick that I've ever brought. She always finds a fault. There's people that's good enough, but there's people that she's, I think that girl. And then there's always something funny with that chick. I'll be like, yeah.
3: Right.
2: Or maybe it's just a chick that she could manipulate.
3: Now, does she think now they want your money, now that you got money?
2: I don't think she gets so much involved now.
3: Is it?
2: You know,
3: because
2: I kind of like, yo, my foot is down, you know, I'm the man right now. But back in the day, hey, it'd be like, hey, you know, she don't look right. How she looks like that, you know.
3: Really?
2: Talk funny, she, you know. That's moms.
3: Yeah, that's my family had the reverse policy, which is, what the hell is she doing with you? They were serious.
5: Hey, honey, come here. We got to talk to you.
3: Yeah. Hey, come here. You high? This dude wet the bed until he was 13. What are you, nuts? All right. We're going to hear a Shaggy song, and then we'll come back and talk to you. This is off the Hot Shot CD, and this is called It Wasn't Me.
6: Real man.
3: There you go. Another hit from Shaggy, everybody. Hot Shot is the name of the CD. got a very emotional story with Shaggy and Drew during the break there. All right, we're going to let's say hi to Eric. Drew, you want to say hi to Eric before
5: we take
3: a break here? Yeah. Eric?
6: Yep.
3: You're 15?
6: Yeah.
3: What's your problem?
6: My girlfriend recently told me that she wanted to try having anal sex.
3: Mm-hmm.
6: And I was wondering if I orgasmed inside her when we were doing that, would it hurt her in any way?
5: 15.
3: You could drown her soul.
2: How old is your girlfriend?
6: She's also 15.
2: Mm. Oh, man.
3: I see. Well, someone's got to do it. Hey, were you guys so bored of regular
2: already?
3: Already?
6: Huh?
2: How long have you guys been sexually active?
6: Not for that long. It's like 2 or 3 months.
2: And you bored already, man? You want to go back door? What's the deal, man?
6: Well, she wants me to, so I'm just like, okay.
2: Tell her to stop watching them porno flicks. Too much of that, man.
3: Yeah, hey, Eric?
6: Yeah.
3: Drew, yes, your semen could be carrying something.
5: Yeah, there's always that potential.
3: But I doubt you have anything at 15.
5: Just wear a condom.
6: Yeah, I lost my virginity to her, so.
5: Right. How about wearing a condom when you do that anyway?
6: Yeah.
2: How about not doing it at all?
3: Listen, this is like trying to get a watch out of a porta potty. Put a glove on. I'm saying if you got to get down in there. Mm-hmm. You know, I mean, that is the time to wear a condom for you, not for her.
5: Yeah, that's right.
3: You understand? Because someone's going to pack your Johnson with doo-doo.
5: Yeah, it's like a cannon fodder.
3: Yeah, you 15. Understand?
6: Yeah, I understand.
3: All right.
6: Okay.
3: All right, just take it slow there, buddy.
6: Okay.
3: All right. All right. I worry a little about her that was on her list of things to do.
2: No, that's what I was saying at 15.
3: Oh, man. All right. We will take ourselves a break. When we come back, we'll speak to Kelly. Hasn't had her period in the past year. I don't want to talk to her. Come on. Find someone better. And we'll talk to her in a minute, but let's see. We'll talk to Teresa. Boyfriend bites her during sex. This is good.
2: Is her boyfriend Marv Albert?
3: We'll find out after this.
8: Love Line. 1-800-LOVE-191. Back in a minute.
3: Yeah. Love Line. I'm Adam Carolla. That is the passionate one, Dr. Drew over there. Very passionate man. People don't know that about him. Shaggy is our guest tonight. Shaggy is, you've seen him everywhere, and we're glad to... I'm glad he took time out of his busy schedule tonight.
2: I'm happy to be here, too.
3: Oh, we're real happy to have you.
2: Yeah.
3: And Hot Shot is the name of the CD. And I'll take some more calls and see if we can't power through a few. Teresa?
9: Yes.
3: You're 25 and your boyfriend bites you during sex?
9: Yes. Well.
3: Yeah? Where does he bite you?
9: Well, one time when we were around each other, he just bit my arm.
2: Is it a hard bite or it's just...
9: A hard bite. He left a huge bruise on it and I laughed about it.
3: Where does he normally bite you?
9: Well, that was the first time. But we don't see each other very much. We talk on the phone and we do have phone sex often. And he talks about marking me completely and to where nobody would be able to see me or anything.
5: Nice.
3: By biting you?
9: Yes.
3: I see. Has he ever bit you anywhere else?
9: No.
3: So that was the first time, meaning the only time?
9: Right.
5: No.
3: Another one of our genius love line calls.
5: Do you tell him that
3: was the first time? Yeah, so. It's like, okay, tell us about the second. No, that was it. It was the first and last, right?
9: It is, but he talks to it a lot. But my concern is
5: why don't you tell him no?
9: I do.
5: And what does he say?
9: He insists on it.
5: Then,
3: well, wait a minute. He's only done it one time.
9: Right.
3: Right?
9: Yeah.
3: How long have you been with him?
9: I've known him for a year.
3: How long have you been with him? How long have you been with him?
9: 6 months.
3: Okay. I've known him for a year. The guy didn't start biting you the first day he met you at the office, and you weren't humping either, right?
9: No.
3: Okay, just answer the question, please, you screwballs. Because you could have known the guy for 10 years because he could have been a friend of your family, but if you're only intimate with him for the last week, then it's a problem. Meaning you've been intimate with him for 6 months, right?
9: Yes.
3: And I know he hasn't been around much, but he's only bit you once in that 6 months.
9: Right.
3: And you've had sex a number of times, right?
9: No.
3: How many times have you had sex?
9: None.
2: Huh?
3: Oh, you've never had sex?
9: No.
5: Just phone sex.
9: Right.
3: Why?
2: How did he bite you over the phone?
9: No, we were just around each other.
3: I see.
9: And we were kind of wrestling around, and he bit my arm.
5: How many times have you been in his presence?
9: Several times.
3: Is he in prison?
9: No.
3: Where is he?
9: He's far away.
3: All right. Well, hey, see ya. Screw you.
5: Where
3: honey.
5: Is he? Far away.
3: I hope he bites what's left of your brain, you screwball. I don't want far away when I ask where someone is. Jesus Christ. You imagine if everyone was like our callers? You talk to the pilot of your plane. When are we going to land?
5: Long time.
3: Long time. Where are we going? Far away. Listen, where can I pick up a rental car? Around. You know, it's like, listen, you idiots. Oh, screw her. I'm done. I really. I hope someone bites her mouth off. I really. Listen, it's not even. She doesn't even see the guy.
5: I
3: don't know. He's.
2: It was kind of.
3: He's
2: weird
3: far
2: call.
3: Away.
2: It's a weird call.
3: He's in prison. Is where he is. Marcus.
10: Yeah. What's up?
3: You're 19. What's going on?
10: Yeah. Question for Shaggy.
2: What's up, yo?
10: When did you start your career and why?
2: Well, I don't know. It kind of started from sometime around 1987, sometime around there. And why?
3: That's an insulting question. Yeah,
5: you
3: know,
5: how why? Dare you?
10: Yeah. I got another one, though.
3: Well, wait a minute. But yeah, I guess, I mean, obviously you're a fan, right?
10: Yeah.
3: Right. And, I mean, how did it come to you? I mean, did you start performing early?
2: It's just something that just... This is a hobby-turned-career for me, man.
10: Right.
2: Mm-hmm. You know, I just... This is just something that I... You know, I don't play ball very well. I don't do much of anything very well. But I found this... I had this knack to write lyrics or make lyrics up out of my head, even without writing it,
3: mm-hmm.
2: and just rhyming. You know, it would... And I would do that in competition at dance hall. It's somewhat of freestyle... And diss each other mm-hmm. on sound systems, and it was just fun, you know. Then I just started to make records, and because basically I didn't like a lot of records that was being made, I just started making them myself.
3: Right. So and, I mean, you know, it was organic.
2: Fun. Yeah, it was just fun. It just, you know, just turned into, and then, you know, Virgin Records shoved $1 million on my throat, and I thought started to think about it a little differently, man. Right. You know.
3: Hey, Marcus.
10: Yeah.
3: What's the second question?
10: I was going to ask now this. This album you got now and your single is making you more commercial. Do you think like this the only big hit you gonna have besides, you know, another hit?
3: And the follow up is when are you gonna stop?
5: Yeah, when are you gonna stop selling out?
2: You know what? If you check say for instance an Old Carolina. Old Carolina was a song that was a mainstream song, but yet still in every dance hall, in every hardcore dance hall, it was a huge hit. Bombastic was also a hit on the mainstream, and in every dance or hardcore dance hall, it was also a big hit. It's the same thing with It Wasn't Me, so I really don't call it selling out. It's basically at the sense that people call me selling out because I want my music to be seen or heard.
5: By a lot of people.
2: By a lot of people. You know, Bob Marley wanted his music to be heard by a lot of people. I certainly didn't call him sell out, but then again, back in the days, his peers used to call him sell out. Funny enough, you know.
3: Yeah, well, I mean, there's...
5: Interesting.
3: Yeah, but there's that works artistically, whether you're making movies or making records. As soon as you start doing the bigger mainstream,
2: yeah,
3: getting the wider audience,
2: right.
3: Then that's what they call you. I didn't even think that was... I think he just had a sort right. of... He had a unflattering way of phrasing things. I don't think he meant any disrespect.
2: I don't think so either.
3: Mary?
11: Yeah.
3: You're 23?
11: Uh-huh.
3: And you're angry?
11: I'm not angry.
3: Wow.
5: Do you have an electric toothbrush going there?
11: No.
5: You hear that?
3: Yeah, it's just buzzing on the line.
11: Oh, here, I'll take a little headphone, earphone thing.
2: Thank you. I was just going to say, lock out, you know, shut off your vibrator.
3: All right, so real fast, you want to know if your 4 years of phone sex can desensitize you?
11: Pretty much.
3: You did that for a living?
11: No, it's just like this phone line where you can call in and, you know, kind of like most people use it for jacking off, even though you're supposed to use it for, like, meeting nice people and going out on dates, you know?
3: Right, right. And you did that.
11: Well, no, I kind of just use it when I'm, like, you know, masturbating because it's funner to hear someone talk to you while you're masturbating than doing it alone.
3: That's you doing that.
11: Yeah.
3: Okay. So... You did
11: and
3: this?
11: I haven't had satisfying sex. Like, I try to have sex with, like, a vibrator and stuff. And, I mean, it's fun, but I've never had an orgasm during sex.
3: All right. And you did this for 4 years?
11: Yeah, just on and off. Like, you know, when I'm masturbating.
3: Right. You a big gal?
11: No, I'm...
3: No? Where's your dad?
11: He totally normal, fine.
3: Everything's good.
11: Yeah, never been abused, molested,
3: but
11: nothing weird.
3: Have you been in any long-term good relationships?
11: No.
3: Why not?
11: I don't know. Not like I started late. I think I'm a good-looking girl.
3: Right.
11: And I was like, you know, had my first sexual experience like at 18, like
3: all right.
11: Normal.
3: All right.
11: But it's always one-night stands. It's always like,
5: Once you work on finding a relationship,
3: yeah.
5: Work at it. Spend a little time, invest something in it, and get one.
3: I'm going to speak for Drew here, but we got to take a break. But it wasn't the phone sex that screwed her up. It was her desire to call it for 4 years instead of having
5: That's
3: a relationship
5: right.
3: that
5: right.
3: screwed her up
5: That's right.
3: before she picked up the phone.
5: Yep.
3: She's got to get intimate with someone.
5: That's right.
3: And there's something that's keeping her out of that.
5: Yep.
3: And she's got to look into that, and we'll be back. Well, there you go. Another enlightening 2 hours of Loveline in the cam. Hot Shot is the name of Shaggy's CD. Go out and buy it or don't. He'll be laughing all the way back to Jamaica.
2: We're 5 million albums.
3: Right? Oh, yeah.
5: Amazing.
3: All right. So, really.
5: Shaggy, glad you're back.
2: I'm glad to be Good back, soon. Man. Thanks, Drew.
3: Nice to meet you, Shaggy. A real pleasure.
2: Thanks, man.
3: You come back anytime. And until next time, this is Adam Carolla for Dr. Drew saying mahalo.
12: This has been Loveline. The opinions expressed on this show are not necessarily those of the staff, management, sponsors, or this station. The producer for Loveline is Ann Wilkins-Ingold. Loveline is a presentation of Westwood One Entertainment.
13: Loveline.
12: Loveline is meant for an adult audience. Loveline may contain sexually oriented content. Discretion is advised. This is Loveline.
14: Loveline.
12: With Adam Carolla and Dr. Drew.
3: Yeah. Yeah. Woo. Yeah. Loveline. I'm Adam. That's Dr. Drew. Phone number 1-800-LOVE-191. Dr. Drew, board certified physician, addiction medicine specialist, and, Hawthorne Heights is a band which is coming on here tonight. As a matter of fact, we just found out they're coming on tonight a little earlier in the day, and then I flicked on Kimmel
5: tonight.
3: Yeah,
5: they're coming from Kimmel.
3: And they're doing Kimmel tonight.
5: Right.
3: So if they're doing Kimmel, they got to be hot. She will not let second-tier bands on that show, I know. Yeah. I tried to get my band Narthex on there.
5: Oh, really? Narthex didn't play?
3: Yeah, heavy rock.
5: God, Narthex.
3: Heavy, a lot of attitude.
5: Yeah.
3: The attitude. Attitude, bro.
5: Geniuses.
3: Attitude. Yeah.
5: And attitude.
3: Yeah, edge. So those guys are going to be coming over here from Kimmel, so we'll probably have them on in the second break. But now we'll move forward, Drew.
5: Perfect. Take some calls.
3: You cool?
5: Yeah.
3: Doing good?
5: Mm-hmm.
3: What's going on? What are you on?
5: What am I
3: doing
5: on?
3: Doing something? You on vacation?
5: I'm going to New York for a Today Show, to do Today Show Friday morning.
3: Oh, really?
5: Mm.
3: How long are you going to be there? Mm-hmm.
5: 4 hours, you know, the usual.
3: Oh, all right. You're coming right back?
5: Coming right back. And then I'm going to Las Vegas for the weekend.
3: Mm.
5: Your wife called me today to say that she couldn't make it.
3: Yeah.
5: She never, ever offered you coming, though. It was just whether she was going to come or not.
3: Well, here's the thing. I was going to go on a fishing trip.
5: That's what she said. But you're not going on that now.
3: No, but I'm not because I got to work Saturday, and then I got two shows to do on Tuesday, and then I'm going to New York to do a Letterman on Wednesday. So I just thought, it's too much, you know?
5: Yeah.
3: You know my thing. I like to relax.
5: No, you haven't been home in a month.
3: I've been home, and here's the whole thing about a vacation. Vacation is fine, except for if you go on one of these fishing ones, you got to get up at 4:45, and then you got to go out and sit in the sun and do all that, and then when you come home, you're exhausted,
5: right.
3: Now it's time to get back to work.
5: No way. Yeah, no way.
3: I'm going to take a Quaalude. I'm going to put myself a nice IV drip in me, mm-hmm. and I'm going out. You know what I want to do this weekend?
5: Mm.
3: I want to do that thing you do, rapid detox.
5: You know, I'm glad you brought that up, because those
3: yeah.
5: were finally defunct.
3: Oh.
5: A lead article of JAMA this week showed that there's no place for rapid detox.
3: No place.
5: No place.
3: There's facilities, but there's no place in our society.
5: In treatment, because people are dying as a result. It, it cost a ton, and it showed in no way to be superior to standard detox, which I do for people.
3: Let me ask you this, Drew. I'm looking to really get some serious sleep in this weekend, though. I mean,
5: yeah,
3: I want
5: to. You can just go under anesthesia. We can just put you to sleep.
3: Yeah, yeah.
5: That's fine. That's
3: I want to throw a good charge on the batteries.
13: Yeah.
3: You know what I mean? And when I say rapid detox,
13: you just mean anesthesia.
3: Yeah, I don't want all the concoctions and pills and whatnot. I just want a nice morphine drip, some anesthesia, maybe work a little, catheterize me,
13: Twilight, obviously.
3: And do whatever they do for number two, whatever that is. They have some sort of funnel.
13: You don't care. What do you
3: bazooka
13: care?
3: Bazooka or something. What do they do for number two?
13: Diapers. That's all right.

0: You won't know it.
1: Okay. All right. Yeah. My point is, I would like to go down for like 22 mm-hmm. to 28 hours mm-hmm. and just go down hard. And when I wake up, I don't know what day it is. I don't even want to know who I am.
0: Mm-hmm. Well, so be an average day for you.
1: Yeah.
0: Yeah.
1: Morning.
0: Yeah.
1: But let me ask this, Drew. How does it work? Explain this to me. If your work, you know, you're burning the midnight oil, you're burning the candle at both ends, you're burning something else. I can't think of a third analogy. And you're really behind on sleep. And you've just been run ragged for a week. And then you sleep 8 hours.
0: Yeah.
1: Obviously, you've charged yourself up a little bit.
0: A little bit.
1: But would it be better to sleep for 14 hours at that point? Do you know what I'm saying?
0: No.
1: Because I don't think it is.
0: No, it isn't. It can make you more tired. But what you could do is lie around all day. That would be good.
1: That'd be good.
0: Yeah.
1: Oh, I majored in that in high school.
0: Yeah.
1: But here, so what I'm saying is it's too bad your body doesn't work like this.
0: You store. Yeah.
1: Yeah, like a battery where you go like, look, this is one of these days where I'm going to be going to bed at 2. I got to get up at 5 to go to catch a 7 a.m. flight to New York. So the mm-hmm. day before, I'm going to sleep for 16 hours.
0: Mm-hmm.
1: And then I'll feel great the following day when I sleep for 3 hours.
0: Nope.
1: Sorry. Why is that?
0: I know. I hate that. Why do we have to sleep at all?
1: Well,
0: let's get rid of that altogether.
1: Well, first off, if there was no sleep at all, I would beat off 126 times a day. I realize that. Because my witching hour is, you know, about 2 a.m. to 8 a.m.
0: That's what you're doing there.
1: That's what I'm doing.
0: I thought it was your medicine that kept you awake. At
1: well, there's that, too. But, no, you know what I'm saying?
0: Yeah.
1: You know what kind of what I'd be doing to myself between, like, 4 a.m. and 6 a.m.?
0: Just be doubling down what you did between 2 and 4.
1: I know, but the point is you would just add that number.
0: Yeah, yeah.
1: All I'm saying is, Drew, that would be a horrible idea for me and the upholstery.
0: It wouldn't stop at 6, let's face it.
1: Yeah. Okay, now here's what I'm asking, though.
0: Yeah.
1: We have not worked that out as far as humankind goes in several billion years.
0: Changing our sleep. Well,
1: any involvement. Has there been any involvement?
0: Well, we can make people sleep, but we can't.
1: Well, you can drug them up, but yeah. I mean, wouldn't it be nice if you just needed to sleep 4 hours a night?
0: Sleep is still basically a mystery. Why do we need to sleep? What is happening? What, you know, it's clearly something we need.
1: Yeah, but wouldn't it be awesome?
0: If we
1: and especially
0: start.
1: For guys like you and I who have the crazy schedules, and I always feel like I'm dragging around, and everybody
0: Listen,
1: in this society.
0: Are you kidding?
1: Wouldn't it be nice just to hook yourself up to a little mask or put some earphones on with a little rhythmic, you know, some sort of thump sound that did some sort of thing that got your cerebellum
0: people try that kind of stuff.
1: Well, let's work it out,
0: They're trying lots of that kind of thing, but it's such a delicate chemistry. We're long, long off that.
1: I just mean, if we could do 4 hours a night with the headphones and the mask, or if we could do the banquet, man, like a squirrel with its acorns, you know. Well, I only get to sleep 2 hours the next night. Good. I'm going to bank an extra 2 tonight. Mm-hmm. I'll use that tomorrow.
0: Mm-hmm.
1: Nothing. After the greatest night's sleep the night before,
0: I know.
1: Still feel
0: Sorry.
1: Like fried hell the next
0: you're
1: day.
0: You're making me like uncomfortable.
1: Me too.
0: Because I would love this.
1: Well,
0: probably
1: get
0: more
1: on
0: than
1: it.
0: Just about anything
1: well,
0: else.
1: Why don't you get on it? But here's
0: it's
1: the thing.
0: I understand that system.
1: You're a doctor.
0: It's not going to work.
1: Yeah, but you understand. Let me just say something, Drew.
0: Yeah, right, Adam, say something.
1: I'm a carpenter, right?
0: Yeah.
1: I came up with the Recyclarola. This is a recycling chute for people's houses. Boom, you throw the bottle in, boom, it goes right into the recycling can.
0: Yeah.
1: You know what I did today?
0: Mm.
1: I was working on the house for this TLC show, and I bought all my mirrors, and I was swinging them like closet doors.
0: Well, I got the number for you for the TV.
1: All right, we'll talk off the air. Here's my point. I also invented a thing where instead of using the bifolding louvered doors, those crappy closet doors, or the ones that slide with the gold anodized thing.
0: Hate them.
1: Just want to go gay on you for a second. Yeah, you know, you have a closet. It's a nice 4-6 foot opening. You get those stupid cheap sliding doors and everything. Okay, here's what I do.
0: Yeah.
1: Do you know what I do?
0: You swing the mirror.
1: I swing the mirror.
0: Yeah, imagine that.
1: I go over to the framing store. And I order a nice big mirror. Just order whatever frame you want, beveled, whatever you want, whatever size you want. I order 2 of them for the opening. I swing them like a door. Nice big full-length mirrors.
0: Perfect.
1: Swing, and they look elegant. You get the nice frame about it. Okay, that's another invention that I've come up with. You, what have you done for sleep?
0: Nothing.
1: Nada. Zero. Tony?
2: Yeah.
0: Tanya.
1: Oh, Tanya. You see, I innovate in
0: words,
1: my field.
0: Names. You need to make names.
1: Forget about that. Don't digress. I innovate in my field with the recyclarola, with the closet doors, with the heated sofa. What do you got? Nothing. Tanya?
2: Yeah.
1: 25?
0: Radio was the big innovation.
1: Yeah. What's up? What's up?
2: I'm frustrated.
1: All right. What's up?
2: I have a boyfriend who talks about how wild and crazy and freaky he used to be. And he used to go to the strip clubs all the time and spend over $300 worth. And then, so I'm kind of on that side too, so I'm all excited. And then when it comes to me, it's like he acts like he's 60 years old. I probably get sex probably once a month, and that's okay with him. I can't live like that. I can't. I just want to know what's wrong with him.
0: This is your boyfriend?
2: This is my boyfriend.
0: You guys live together?
2: No, we do not.
1: How long have you been together?
2: A year.
0: I don't know.
1: How old is he?
2: He's 30. I'm 25. He used to play football professionally. And I guess maybe he's on the downside of that. I don't know. It drives me up a wall.
0: Well, maybe he took steroids when he was playing in the NFL.
2: Is that the deal?
0: They very commonly use steroids. Professional athletes, not pointing fingers, commonly use steroids. And when they come off, it shuts things down.
1: Really?
0: Yeah. Oh, yeah.
1: Wow. Really?
0: Oh, yeah. I've treated guys who have permanent problems.
1: Is it erectile difficulty?
0: The testes shrink. The drive is down. Their erectile
1: shuts the drive down.
0: Very
1: drive
0: common.
1: And driver.
2: But he
1: and
2: talks
1: driver.
2: A game, though. He talks like it's just, oh, I'm just. Yeah. And I'm like, okay, put your money in my mouth. I can strip, too. I'm in shape. I don't get it.
0: Yeah, but your stripping is a different issue.
1: All right, but listen, Tanya, here's the thing. If you've been with a guy for only a year and you're not living together and you're both young and he's good for once a month.
0: He's doing something with somebody else, whereas me.
1: That's possible, but either he's very depressed or this thing is winding down.
0: He's either not the boyfriend. Okay, but keep in mind the possibility that he may be, as you say, on the downside of having been in the NFL and been on steroids.
1: Well, he didn't necessarily play in the NFL.
2: Yeah, he did.
1: Oh, he did?
2: Yeah.
1: Well, he said professional football, but, you know, he could play arena football, and play Canadian football.
2: And then he went to Canada.
1: Well, there you go. Okay. Tanya, I know you're frustrated and you think, well, what's up? And he talks a good game and all that stuff. I think you need to have a discussion about where you guys are going. You've been together for a year. You're not living together. Are you planning on getting married?
2: No. Yeah, that's what he's saying.
0: All right, well, then get him to a doctor and get him to be honest with the doctors.
2: Yeah, guys, I'm like, I can't marry you I just can't do it. That's going to make me want to cheat. I can't do it.
3: Which NFL team was it?
1: Yeah.
2: What kind of who?
3: Which NFL team was it? So we could put a helmet with a lip dick.
2: New York Giants.
1: Giants, all right. Put the helmet on the penis. So, Tanya.
2: Yeah?
1: Okay, you need just to have... Okay, please take this advice. Do not intimidate him or shame him. Don't be yelling.
2: Don't bring it up because I think I'm going to scare him.
1: Well, no, but look.
0: Bring it up.
1: No, bring it up. But no, Tanya, here's what you don't. But don't get into that all strip or what's wrong with you or why aren't you into me or you talk a good game but you got no game. All that stuff. Leave all that aside. Say, look, I love you. We've been together for a year. We're looking at moving forward. We're looking at getting serious. We're looking at getting married. But I don't want to get married until we resolve this issue.
0: Yeah, but why don't you got no play, playa? And do you have a
1: talk
0: medical?
1: To me? Yes.
0: Do you have a medical problem, or is this relationship really what you
1: right.
0: want it
1: to be? Is there something you need from me, or do you need to get an evaluation? I want to help you. Don't shame him. Don't intimidate him. Just work with him.
0: Stuff is treatable too. The residual effects of steroids. So
1: yeah. All right. It is.
0: Mm-hmm.
1: With what?
0: Depends what the issue is, and there's lots of different problems.
1: All right. Kelly.
4: Yeah.
1: 21. Yeah.
0: Kelly, what's up?
4: When I was, from the time I was 16 to the time I was 18, I was with this guy. When I was 17, I guess you would have to call it rape because we were fooling around. I said I didn't want to go any further. He went further anyway. And, you know, when I was like, you know, I'll stop, this isn't what I want. He's like, well, you know, you don't have anything to do now. But I stayed with him for a while.
0: You don't have any what?
4: I was a virgin when we were together, and then, you know, I kind of wanted to stay that way for a while, but we were fooling around, and, you know, he took it further, and, you know, when I told him to stop, he's like, you know, why? You're not a virgin anymore anyway. Now it doesn't matter. That was the whole thing, his whole thing, but we stayed together,
1: Well, why weren't you a virgin anymore?
0: She told
1: him
0: to stop after he had penetrated you?
4: Yes, after he penetrated.
0: Okay, well, that's not rape then. That's...
1: Well, everything's rape, Drew.
4: Well, no,
1: I've learned
4: that. I told him I didn't want to have intercourse. And we were just fooling around, and it was imposed upon me.
1: You got to understand, though, Kelly, there's a hymen math here that's a little bit hard to decipher, because when you say, I was a virgin, and then he started raping me, and I told him to stop, and he said, doesn't matter, you're not a virgin anymore. He was having sex with you at that time.
4: Yeah.
1: Right. Okay. What were you doing before you got to the raping part?
4: We were just before the whole intercourse thing happened, we were, just fooling around, hand jobs, oral, that sort of thing. I mean, I was, virgin on a technicality. I just didn't want to, I wasn't ready to go that far.
1: Hold on a second. Here's the deal, everybody. There's just the leap for guys, especially guys who, guys are like outboard motors.
0: Yeah, that's it.
1: What? Third pole. Once they're going.
0: The propeller's
1: going
0: to slice you up.
1: Once it's fired up, once that motor's running, it's...
0: Women don't understand that.
1: There ain't no towel big enough and wet enough to stop it.
0: I mean, they're naked and engaging in oral sex. It's just like, whoa,
1: right.
0: You should never have gotten there anywhere near that.
1: Now, that being said, still everything is rape. What I'm doing to Drew right now with my eyes?
0: Violent.
1: Rape.
0: Violent. You
1: rape.
0: Come?
1: I just did,
0: oh,
1: yeah.
0: See,
1: it's an act That's of
0: rape.
1: Violence.
0: Yeah.
1: That's rape. Mm-hmm. Here's my point. Back in the day, you would be fooling around with somebody. The hand would grab a boob outside the sweater. You make that honk, honk, make that honking sound. And then she'd say, like, I'm not that kind of girl. And then...
0: You'd stop.
1: Or you would get raped.
0: Right.
1: Now, you're 69ing a guy in a parking lot, and he raped me.
0: Yeah.
1: You know what I mean? I mean, it's like, you're blowing a guy, and that's cool, but now he raped me. Look... He should stop whenever you say stop, but when your mouth is on his penis for your own edification.
0: Right. Everyone listen.
1: When a guy has his penis in your mouth and the guy's 18 and the guy's had three Mickey's Big Mouths.
0: If you guys don't have any clothes on.
1: And everyone's naked and you say stop, he's going to have... Most guys will have a lot of trouble with stopping. Not saying it's right.
0: Just biologically.
1: Saying it is a... boulder that got rolling down a hill and you're now trying to jump in front of it. Yes,
0: it's hard to even...
1: Still rape. Everything's rape.
0: Yes, everything. But it's still hard to imagine how
1: as a man of passion and even a doctor, Drew.
0: It's shocking that women can't appreciate that, and they need to not put themselves in those situations if that's what they want to avoid.
1: Do not give the guy oral and then expect him to stop.
0: Well, the oral thing, that's one thing, but to be naked with a guy.
1: I mean,
0: naked with a guy.
1: Naked and perform oral and expect the stoppage part.
0: Because that's really all that stops guys is the clothing.
1: Yeah.
0: That's about all that's got, between you and them.
1: No, you can't. Couldn't make it through those gauchos. Had to get a running start. Kelly?
4: Yeah.
1: So anyway...
4: I'm reluctant actually to call it rape. It's just that's
1: all right. Well, I just don't want I don't want you to walk around with that label.
4: Oh no, I don't. I mean, I don't usually call it. It's just that's the easiest way to.
1: I came up with this thing rape light a few years ago. It didn't catch on like I'd hoped.
0: No,
1: but anyway, after you were done blowing him, he raped you.
4: Pretty much. I mean, it wasn't violent. Right. It was just unpleasant and unasked for.
1: He didn't. Yes, he should have stopped when you said stop.
0: That was...
4: We had the understanding before we ever started fooling around that I didn't want to go that far. But, I mean, that's not what my problem is.
1: Right.
4: And, I mean, it's not like he, stuffed a pillow in my mouth and held me down or anything.
1: All right.
4: It wasn't violent.
0: Had you been victimized at any other time in your life prior to that?
4: No.
1: Mm-hmm. So now what's the problem or the question?
4: Well, we broke up over something completely unrelated to that incident, but I always held sort of a grudge against him for it. And after we broke up, I still was like, we were still hanging out. It was amicable. And then he kept trying to reengage in a relationship with me. And I'll just, out of nowhere, I really don't want to be in a relationship with him. It's gotten to the point that I don't even like him as a person. But
0: while
4: I
0: you're
4: still
0: around.
4: Go over and sleep with him.
0: That's trauma stuff, Kelly. Yeah. That is.
1: Well, he took her virginity, and that's that weird reenactment thing going on.
0: Yeah, but
1: on
0: people
1: too.
0: that reenact in that kind of situation are reenacting something from the past.
1: Kelly, anything we need to know about in the past, from the past?
2: No.
0: That would make you to compulsively reenact a traumatic experience.
2: I never had any other sexual trauma growing up.
1: All right. Any alcoholism?
2: Mm-mm.
1: No.
2: I get hit by a train once, but that's about it.
1: Ooh.
0: Nice.
1: I'm guessing it killed him, right?
2: Yeah.
1: What happened?
2: Oh, the guy getting hit by a train?
1: Yeah.
2: We were going, I was 5 years old, but we were in the car and we stopped at some train tracks and some guy just jumped out in front of a train. And my mom was a medic in the military, and then she was a nurse. So, of course, she jumped out to go see if she could render aid, which was silly of her. And then I followed, being 5 years old. And that was fun. But
1: yeah. Are you mad at your mom?
2: No. I love my mom. She's awesome.
1: Yeah.
0: And your dad?
1: She did what she could do.
0: What's up with your dad?
2: My dad is also a very wonderful and supportive person.
1: Okay. I'm going to yell at Drew. Right. Look, Drew, here's what happened.
0: All right.
1: She has an attraction to the guy. She's been with him for a few years.
0: Yeah.
1: B, she's kind of returning to the scene of the crime
0: a little bit.
1: She feels... You ever watch these stupid ghost movies? And it's always like, why can't the ghost leave? Because he's not free.
0: I know.
1: He's got unfinished business. His life was... He was taken, so he's staying, and he stays in the house. I like the way everyone buys into that crap.
0: I know.
1: What happens when you die? Well... You go off somewhere else. Well, why are ghosts staying here? Because they have unfinished business here. But that's what she is. She's haunting this guy's scrotum. You know what I mean?
0: There is no doubt that people do that. They do it.
1: Chicks especially.
0: Yeah, absolutely. But they do it characteristically when it's a second trauma after something earlier. But okay.
1: Yes, true. But this isn't an all-out whatever. Because this wasn't an all-out rape. Right. And this was a boyfriend. And she's ambivalent. And that creates attraction a lot of women.
0: Yes, it does. And people think of it in terms of trying to make something right that it feels really wrong and bad. That's one way to think of it. I'm not sure that even to try to make reason out of human behavior is sometimes a huge mistake.
1: Right.
0: The fact is, we're just describing what people do. It's what they do.
1: Right.
0: And go ahead and stop. It's not a good thing. It's very unhealthy. It'll drive you into a feeling of low, low self-esteem and disgust.
1: You know, the guys who get laid the most evoke some sort of unfinished business / hatred / I've got to go back and fix something.
0: Right.
1: I got to control it, you know. That's why I never got laid. My thing was always, hey, how about Adam Carolla? Who? Who?
0: Didn't evoke any drama.
1: That dude. Brillo head?
0: Comb over guy?
1: What's he doing? Yeah, that's right. What you want is, I got to get through to him, man. He's a Rubik's Cube, man. I got to get those colors to line up. If I could, one more try, I could fix everything.
0: Now, I don't want people to say that we made any issue of this rape incident.
1: Well, too late, Drew.
0: No, I'm saying it was a bad thing. It traumatized her. It's a bad thing.
1: Yeah. Medium bad.
0: Listen, she by herself says not horrible, but I want to make the point strongly that, yeah, it's bad for guys. No means no, period. That's the end of the story. But please, ladies, please understand the male biology and to stay out of its way.
1: Yeah, I think rape is a good thing. Now, that was completely out of context.
0: Well, I know we just did that, but rape is a violent crime. I'm a rapist. No, rape is a violent crime.
1: It's a violent crime. It is. It's not a sexual crime.
0: No, nothing sexual about it.
1: Not sexual. You come at the end, but it's violent.
0: But it's just, no.
1: It's not sexual.
0: Not sexual.
1: Not sexual.
0: It includes...
1: You orgasm.
0: Ejaculation.
1: You ejaculate.
0: But it's
1: you
0: a
1: ejaculate.
0: Violent crime.
1: Well, violent. Like violent. Any other violent crime.
0: It's like if you walked into a liquor store, pistol whipped the guy.
1: And ejaculated.
0: Okay.
1: Well, I'd say more like, you remember, like an angry mob. Like if an angry mob. Remember during the race riots when they pulled Reginald Denny out of his truck?
0: Yes.
1: And they threw the cinder block on.
0: Yeah.
1: If all those young black men had ejaculated...
0: The same thing.
1: The
0: right?
1: same. Exact
0: as
1: rape. Same.
0: And in rape, no one experiences any sexual satisfaction. The guy ejaculating.
1: No.
0: No.
1: No. No. Because
0: nothing
1: it's
0: sexual
1: violent.
0: About it.
1: Not,
0: just
1: for,
0: violent.
1: Not
0: yeah.
1: for him. It's violence where you come. It's blood in a pool of semen. It's basically what it is, Drew. I'm glad we've got this straight now.
0: Oh, man.
1: All right, where are we? Does anyone bring that crap up anymore? It's not a
0: I'm
1: sexual
0: sure.
1: crime. It's a violent crime.
0: Of course.
1: we just make fun of it because it is sexual to the guys that are coming.
0: Of course.
1: That's their thing. That's why they do it.
0: Yeah, that's why they do it. To get to that thing.
1: Why they have the orgasm. Doesn't make them right.
0: No, it doesn't make it not violent.

0: Boy, I can't read.
1: What would you say that
0: was? Well, I don't know what, never seen it. A-N-I-M-E. I
1: just said accent that way.
0: Oh, should there be an accent?
1: Over the, oh, what, that would make it all clear to you then?
0: Oh, well, yes, it would. Mm. Well, no, I said a nine.
1: Mm.
0: If you put the umlauts over there, I'm good.
1: Know,
0: you put the accent over the E, yeah. Put that over there. Yeah, like Esty.
1: Yeah.
0: All right, we'll take a quick break.
1: Chiladenko?
0: Come on, buddy.
1: Really?
0: Come on. Hawthorne Heights going to be in here in a couple of few, fresh off their triumphant rocking of the Jimmy Kimmel Live audience. We'll be right back. After this,
2: 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The phone number is 1-800-LOVE-191.
3: We'll be right back.

0: there, buddy. It's the Love Line. I'm Adam. That's Dr. Drew. Phone number 1-800-LOVE-191er. Hawthorne Heights in studio tonight. Fresh off of rocking Jimmy Kimmel Live. JT Woodruff is here. Well, that's a name. I'll tell you, JT Woodruff. JT Woodruff.
1: Sounds like the Secretary of State under Buchanan.
0: Yeah, he could do that. Right. Or guy who played some free safety for Oklahoma in the 70s.
1: Yeah, yeah.
0: Not the speed, but this guy hit. Oh,
1: yeah.
0: He was a
1: Treasury Tech Secretary for Rutherford B. Hayes.
0: Now I'm still on football.
1: Football, all right.
0: Best special teams player of the year.
1: It does look, yeah,
0: in the Pioneer League.
1: No, I'm imagining.
0: JT Woodruff, this guy, like I said, not the flat out speed, not the 100 speed, but a good quick first step, and this guy would bust a wedge.
1: That's either a Raiders uniform or a Steelers uniform.
0: No, he couldn't play pro. He didn't have the wheels to play in the pro. He
1: wasn't big
0: enough. No, he had decent size. He just didn't have the wheels. He just couldn't play back then, but I'll tell you, this guy hit. It was a team player.
1: That's all it took back then was that drive, that heart.
0: Bust a wedge. Going down on special teams. You know what I mean?
1: Mm-hmm.
0: Use his body like he would just
1: spear.
0: He'd hurl himself. He would hurl himself. And then he got a lot of spearing calls. Yeah,
1: sure.
0: Hit with the top of the helmet. Yeah, reckless abandon this guy played with. Great player, JT. Big fan.
2: Hey,
0: welcome to the show,
2: thanks
0: buddy.
2: Thanks a lot, man.
0: What can I say? Drew's seen. I saw you in your college years. Drew loved what you did in government. I mean, all your political career.
2: Just missed the pros.
0: Casey Calvert is here, too. Casey also could play a little DB in a Big Ten school.
1: Yeah.
0: Casey Calvert. Who do you got in the backfield?
1: Oklahoma.
0: Well, we got Casey Calvert back there. We got JT Woodruff, two of the outstanding DBs in the Pioneer League. These two, oh boy, you'll know when they hit you. I'll tell you what. Yeah. How about that?
1: Casey could be a baseball player, too.
0: Casey also plays first base on the team.
1: He's from the Padres.
3: Deion Sanders.
0: No, he didn't make the pros.
1: No, not the pros. The farm league for the Padres.
0: Yeah, he made AAA squad, but he played both.
1: Why do you exes both these guys out of the pros?
2: We didn't pan out.
1: They're too young.
2: I don't have the speed apparently.
0: Well, JT doesn't have the wheels, and Casey blew out a knee.
1: Oh, okay, all right.
0: Senior year.
1: Fair enough.
0: Senior, you know, Casey was the up man on the punt formation. He would call the signals out.
1: Yeah.
0: Guy coming wide, lay him out, and then he'd get down there and cover that punt. Yeah.
1: Perfect.
0: All right. Well, we've covered that then. I've decided what you guys should have been doing. And not bad rock star names, I got to say, but better 70s college football player name. Yep. Hawthorne Heights is from the, where are you guys from? Ohio.
1: Yep.
0: Yeah. And this first CD, and you going out on the Warp Tour. You just got off the Warp Tour, sorry.
1: Where in Ohio?
2: Dayton, Ohio.
0: That's the biggest. Is that the biggest?
3: No.
1: Yeah, Cleveland.
0: Cincinnati. Cleveland, Columbus.
2: Yeah.
0: Where's Dayton going, though? Fifth?
1: Fourth or something.
2: Fourth or fifth or something.
0: That was stupid. And you know what? I never think of Cleveland as being in Ohio.
1: But Ohio's a very populated state. So when you say Ohio, it's like, I'm from California. It's like,
0: All right. You know the two cities that don't seem like they're from the right state? Detroit doesn't seem like it should be in Michigan.
1: Yeah, it should be in Ohio.
0: Detroit should be in New Jersey or something.
1: Yeah.
0: You know what I mean?
1: Yeah.
0: Detroit. When you think Detroit,

0: you don't think Great Lakes. Mm-hmm. You know what I mean? Mm-hmm. And I, as much as you guys know from looking at maps, I'm telling you, I got a fresh mind. I don't know anything. Cleveland and Detroit don't seem like Ohio and Michigan. They seem like you should move toward the east.
1: Yeah, a little further.
0: Yeah? Thank you.
1: Cleveland should be where Pittsburgh is.
0: That's right.
1: Yeah, that's right.
0: Shouldn't be in Ohio.
1: Right, you're right.
0: Thank you.
2: I say we get rid of them.
0: Let's get rid of them. You guys go back to playing ball. Well, you'll be coaching now.
2: Yeah, your alma mater now.
0: DB coach, special teams coach. So you guys played Kimmel tonight, and they were saying Vivica A. Fox was on the show, and she stormed out.
1: During the commercial, or right in the middle of the show?
3: I think it was during the commercial, but you know how they're supposed to have like their all their guests sit there the entire time?
1: They made like a little You sure it wasn't just a plan thing?
3: No, it definitely wasn't.
1: She got angry.
2: She was mad. She was yelling in the parking lot. She was not having a good time.
0: Oh, in the parking lot?
1: Really?
0: Wow.
2: She wasn't having a good time. Did she, in front of an Escalade.
1: Did she let any of that loose?
0: Yeah.
1: Any of that loose in on the show?
3: You could tell she was getting a little steamed.
1: What did he say? What did Jimmy say?
3: I don't know. I didn't even
0: hear. He dropped the N-word.
1: Oh, yeah.
0: He's very insensitive.
2: He said something about Star Jones.
0: Hey, nigger.
2: I don't even really know who that is. But.
0: Yeah. He's not a big fan of Star Jones, and he shouldn't be a big fan of Star Jones, because Star Jones just seems like a narcissistic lunatic. I know there's that thing where it's like, oh.
1: That's a very popular way to be these days, Adam. I mean,
0: no,
1: like,
0: I know,
1: to go through the dial a couple times.
0: She was talking about her wedding for 22 years before it actually went down. It just, see, here's my whole thing. I don't know what it is, but I believe, like, when you get married, you should invite your friends and your family, and you should shut the F up about it.
1: Yes.
0: You just shouldn't be waving your ring around everyone. You shouldn't have your cake decorators to first do the first segment on your TV show. It's always weird to me when people are doing something and then sort of calling attention to
1: it. By the way, shouldn't that be the death knell of your program, that you have nothing else to talk about but your cake decorators?
0: And it makes you wonder about whoever it is who married the crazy broad, which is my first mandate would be, look, honey, you're 310 pounds. I don't need a lot of ass at the office. Let's be real stealthy about this. You know what I mean? I don't even want to wear rings. You keep your original name. It'll be nice and cool. Copacetic, two bedrooms. Mum's the word. Bob's your uncle. Let's keep moving. You know what I mean? Yeah. I don't want you broadcasting it literally every single morning for the 6 months leading up to the nuptials. Mm-hmm. See, it just seems crazy.
1: But then it becomes acceptable television.
0: Yes, that's even more nutty to me. And then you
1: turn
0: on Entertainment Tonight. It's like, we're at the Britney Spears wedding baby shower, and they're there, and the camera, Britney's going, "This is my baby." And it's so, it's weird when it's personal stuff like kids, babies, weddings, and you've invited the entire camera crews and Entertainment Tonight and people, and us is covering it. This seems just, it just seems so narcissistic and sort of invasive and stuff. Shouldn't you hate that? Intrusive?
1: Yeah.
0: All right. So, I'm with Jimmy.
3: I don't even know who she is.
0: Yeah. Me neither.
2: We know her name is Star.
0: Yes, that's all we know.
3: What does she do?
0: She's on The View, I believe.
3: Was she the one that was on Touched by an Angel? Was that show?
1: No, that's
0: Della Reese.
3: Oh.
0: Well, I was thinking of a large black one.
2: What do you want, Drew?
0: I should get points for that.
2: When's The View on? Is that like a morning type
0: show?
4: Yeah, it's on. I know who she is.
0: Never mind, you guys are rock stars.
1: I'm surprised that Jimmy could. It's an ABC show, isn't it?
2: We watch the Game Show Network exclusively. That's about it.
0: Yeah? What do you watch on that?
2: Lingo. You guys like Lingo?
0: What year's Lingo from?
2: It's present, man. Chuck Woolery.
0: Oh, new Lingo. I thought the Game Show Network just showed reruns of like Tattletales.
1: Our buddy Kennedy does shows there all the time with them.
0: Oh, really? Yeah. Dear friend. Uh-huh. All right. So you watch new shows on the Game Show Network?
2: Yeah.
0: Okay.
2: I'll tell you what's not as good, though. Whammy. You know, remember Pressure Luck? The new one's called Whammy.
0: Yes.
2: Not cool.
0: No, not good.
2: Not cool.
1: Well, yeah. These guys like games, Adam.
0: They do.
1: We got games.
0: Oh, we got games. We got Germany or Florida. We should round up a Germany or Florida.
1: Can we do a Ranchero countdown?
0: We got Aces Mexican Ranchero accordion countdown. It's another exciting game.
5: Aces,
0: I don't know if
5: Ranchero
0: we're
5: countdown. No good. You don't that game.
0: Not sure if that's something that's in our repertoire tonight, but we'll go for it if we can.
1: We've got to figure that out. Maybe we've got something.
0: Yeah. All right. Where are we?
1: Taking calls.
0: Yeah. If we want, we could call engineer Chris up and have... Oh, no, that's right. He was only here for 9 months when we did that and never figured out how to work that goddamn card machine.
4: Huh?
0: That's right. That's right. I miss that kid.
4: Okay.
0: All right, so wait, let me give a little plug to Hawthorne Heights. The band is heading out on their North American tour, and they're going to the UK, Drew.
1: Nice.
0: Yeah, that's in Ohio.
1: Oh, really?
0: Yeah. And
1: sounds like it should be in Michigan.
0: Well, University of Kentucky is where it should be. They're going out on a UK tour, and we'll hear something off the CD and all that stuff, all right?
1: Mm-hmm.
0: We cool?
1: Yeah.
0: Sorry we just talked about Star Jones for the first 20 minutes.
3: Yeah, that's all right.
2: We at least have some context to the controversy we were a part of.
0: So right.
2: That's very good.
0: Yeah, they're going to be on Kimmel tonight, so watch that. As a matter of fact, you can watch my show, Too Late, with Adam Carolla on Comedy Central.
1: With the sound down.
0: With the sound down. You listen to this show. Then you switch on over to Kimmel. You watch The Uncomfortable Silence with Vivica A. Fox. And then you watch Hawthorne Heights.
1: There you go.
0: Rock the crowd. Yes?
3: Yeah. Yes.
0: Do you guys play outside or inside?
2: Oh, sure. Outside.
0: Yeah, nice. Mm-hmm. That means you've arrived.
2: Yeah. Hopefully. It was a lot of fun. Our first time ever being on TV.
0: Mm. Oh, really?
2: Well, as far as like, you know, late night TV playing those shows. We've never done that before.
0: Lisa?
6: Hi.
0: You're 19?
6: Yes.
0: What's up?
6: Okay, first I want to say, Dr. Drew, you are super hot. And Adam, the black chicks out here really do love you.
0: Oh, really? See? I always had a sneaking suspicion that the black folks were into me.
7: Oh, no, you didn't.
0: Yeah.
6: Love you.
0: Thank you, sweetie pie. Yeah, it's because I got the brillowy hair, and I speak my mind, and I like cars.
1: All right, Lisa, what's going
0: on? Go ahead, Lisa.
6: Yeah, like, I have this crazy obsession with anime porn, and it's getting out of control. Like, I've literally been late for work. Trying to get like that last 10 or 15 minutes in just watching it because that's the only way I can get off.
0: True.
1: Wow. It's you.
0: You know, the blacks with their obsession, the young blacks with their obsession with the Japanese anime. Really, it's now epidemic levels now. They just love Speed Racer, Kimba. They love it all.
1: How long have you been into it since you were 15, it says here?
6: Yeah. It's just better than regular porn to me. Like, the people look perfect. Like, you don't have to see any ugly faces, nice bodies, or vice versa. And there's, like, a storyline. Like, it's just cool. Like,
1: well, the story, that women like the story. And so I guess it's sort of geared more towards
3: the cartoons.
1: Yeah, it's a cartoon with people's, you know, with exaggerated body features.
0: Is it? How's the penis?
1: I don't know. How's the penis, Lisa?
6: They're usually big, but, like, darker than the character. And he could be, like, really pink or peach, and his penis will be, like, super brown or something. But
2: you find that attractive?
6: I don't find it attractive. I just think anime porn is, like, beautiful. Like, it's the only way.
2: Discolored penises are beautiful.
1: How's the rest of your relationships, okay?
6: Yeah, that's the problem. See, I had a fiancé.
1: Yeah.
6: And I couldn't get off with him. Like, he would do oral on me, and I couldn't get off because I was so used to masturbating to anime porn. And it, like, ruined our relationship. Like, he opened up the X-Files telling me how his ex loves it when they do it, and it's just really bad. Like,
1: Well, here's the deal.
0: Well, wait a second. Now, are you used to vibrator, or do you use your hand?
6: The vibrator.
1: Maybe transition. Or bring. Why didn't you bring the vibrator in with your fiancé?
6: Because he got, like, jealous of it.
0: He did.
1: Yeah, so you knew
0: got
1: the guy.
0: Drunk and fought it.
1: Yeah.
0: Vibrator kicked his ass literally right in the ass.
1: Literally. You need a guy that doesn't get so upset by that. Maybe you can sort of wean yourself off the vibrator. Now, I need to know more about your history.
0: But here's the whole thing. The thing about a vibrator for a guy is it's like a gun. It can be your worst nightmare, or it can be your best friend. It's just whose hands is it in? You know what I mean? You don't have to.
1: Directions it pointed.
0: Right.
1: Mm-hmm.
0: You can use that thing like a conductor uses his baton.
1: Right.
0: And it doesn't have to be a club you're getting beat over the head with.
1: And Lisa needs a passionate guy that's willing to do that. But here's the thing, Lisa. We need to know a little bit about your history to know if this really is a problem or not. Do you have any sexual abuse when you're growing up?
6: I wasn't subjected to sexual abuse, but I did see my sister when I was about 6 or 7. I saw her get sexually abused or murdered. Until I was 14, I thought it was my mother, but I was adopted by my auntie.
0: Oh,
1: well, hold on.
0: Hold on a second.
1: We got to
0: hold on a second. Don't hang up on Lisa. We got to put her on hold. You know, I have this horribly racist thought, but the blacks. everyone's
1: just referring to it as the blacks.
0: Everyone's
1: already offensive.
0: Here's what I want to know. You tell me how it's mathematically possible for an entire race to be raised by their aunts. How does that work? Does everyone, do they have some sort of child exchange program where, like, if they're two sisters and they both have three kids, you just raise my three kids, I'll raise your three kids. That way we're covered. Everyone gets raised by their aunt.
1: No, I think there's sort of a ladder. You move up, you like roll over that bed game. Somebody falls out of bed. One person doesn't have
0: kids. All right, I'm just saying, how is it mathematically possible for everybody to be raised by their aunt?
1: All that has to happen is one person's a total F up and one person doesn't have kids. And then,
0: who doesn't have kids? That's what I'm saying. What, you think there's some 30-year-old black chick doesn't have kids? No, they exchange, Drew. Okay. Do the math.
1: All right, they exchange.
0: Oh, well, whose math makes more sense? Thank you. You know I'm right. No, I just think they exchange. I think that's how it works. I think, you know, I'll crap out a few kids. I'll give them to my sister. My sister will give them her kids to me, and everyone will be raised by their aunt.
2: It's a time-tested tale.
0: Well, how else could it work? True, you know I'm right.
1: You're right.
0: All right. Hawthorne Heights in studio tonight. Lisa, don't hang up. I want to get back to this tragic story.
1: It's amazing.
0: And we'll get to that after this.
4: Loveline, Adam Carolla, and Dr. Drew. The phone number is 1-800-LOVE-191.
8: We'll be right back.

0: everybody. It's Love Line. I'm Adam. That's Dr. Drew. Phone number 1-800-LOVE-191 Hawthorne Heights. In studio tonight, The Silence of Black and White, name of the CD, JT Woodruff. One of the hardest hitting free safeties in the Big Eight is here representing, and Casey Calvert. Casey, like I said, great up man. Not the wheels you'd like, not the moves. You're north and south type runner. Good solid punt returner. 26 games in the Pioneer League, never lost a ball. Never muffed a punt.
1: It was 27.
0: 27, yeah, I'm sorry, games in the Pioneer League. Never called for a fair catch, never muffed one fumble.
2: That's amazing.
0: Muffed a punt.
2: Amazing.
0: Yeah, average 12.3 on every
2: tough
0: return.
2: As nails.
0: Wow. Number three in the Pioneer League.
2: Average.
0: Yeah, awesome. Awesome, tough guys
2: to
0: want on your squad.
2: Sister.
0: Huh?
2: Lisa.
0: Did you play ball?
2: No.
0: Okay. Let's talk to...
3: Did not make it.
0: Lisa, who's 19.
2: Who's addicted to anime porn. Who was beginning to tell us a rather extraordinary story.
0: About her sister being sexually abused and murdered.
3: It took a hell of a twist, didn't it?
0: Yeah. What happened?
4: Well, I was about 6 or 7, and she wasn't brutally murdered, but she was tortured pretty bad, which wasn't a big surprise to me because we were all abused very bad, but I wasn't. So,
0: well, what happened?
4: I literally saw them stick like a broomstick up her butt. Like, I remember these things. Like, she was tortured that bad. And then
0: who tortured her?
4: My auntie. But at the time, I thought that was my mother.
0: What happened to your mother?
4: Well, I found out when I was 14 that she was raped when she had me, like walking home or something. She was always a promiscuous lady, but she was raped and she was going to not have me. So my auntie stepped in and was like, you know, I don't want to go through having another child. Just give her to me. And until I was 14, I was in a foster home, and that's when they told me that that's not my mother.
0: Did your mom have any kids ever?
4: She has 12 kids. She just had a child. That's 3 months ago.
0: 12? How many kids?
4: 12. Yeah, and they're all in the system. We all have different fathers. Okay. Her oldest is 24, and her youngest...
0: Look, I don't...
2: Menace to society. That
0: I don't judge, but you Jews. Jew or Asian, I don't know which one you are, but you guys. Drew, you know what I'm saying? I don't want to.
2: Lisa, why was the auntie torturing your sister?
4: She was just a sick person. I mean, I remember her chaining. See, there was a thing, like, I guess, and my older auntie told me this, that she thought she could, like, be reborn with me, like turn into a new person. That's why I was spoiled. I got like everything I wanted, beauty pageants, all that. Like a good little girl, I had everything. But I remember them being chained up in closets, having to eat their own feces. Like,
2: oh my God.
5: Lisa sounds like a sober Macy Gray.
4: It was actually a case about it. Like, I really don't want to get into it, but it was.
6: Oh my God, my boyfriend makes me cum too much.
2: Did she die because of this broomstick?
0: They'd eat their own feces.
4: Yeah, she died, and at the time I thought she was asleep because I was so young.
2: Because of the broomstick issue.
4: No, not the broomstick. Like, they gave her something. Like, they gave her something in a drink, and she just passed out, and I thought she was asleep. Like, I witnessed the whole thing.
2: Wow.
0: All right.
2: All right, Lisa. Here's what starts to happen when kids are...
0: Can't judge.
2: Yeah, I can't judge.
0: Possible to judge.
4: Yeah. I'm a good person.
0: Sound good, and listen, I believe everything happens for a reason.
2: You sound amazing, and it's amazing you survived all this, but the reality is... Seeing all that extraordinarily traumatic stuff at a young age changes how your brain develops.
0: Mm-hmm.
2: And it can make you very compulsed around things like sexuality or drugs and alcohol or even sort of extreme activities of various types. Almost as though you can't experience things unless you have them extremely intensely sort of before you. And sexual addictions is something that can definitely grow out of this. So you may want to look into this. In fact, in Torrance... There's a Del Amo Treatment Center that's specifically there for sexual addictions.
0: In Del Amo? Torrance Treatment Center?
2: Yes.
0: The Del Amo Treatment Center in Torrance?
2: Know.
0: Why not Del Amo?
2: I don't know.
0: Hey,
2: there is no Del Amo.
0: There's no Del Amo?
2: There's a Del Amo Mall and Del Amo. Is there a city named Del Amo? No.
0: There's got to be a city named Del Amo.
2: No, everything Del Amo is in Hawthorne and Torrance.
0: Lisa.
4: Yes.
0: You know, you're smart and... you sound reasonably intact for someone who's had your horrible, horrible upbringing.
2: But you could sort of you could close it out a little more with some treatment.
0: You get really... some treatment, have a decent life for yourself, baby doll.
4: Thank you.
2: Basically, think of this as all this anime stuff is you trying to find a way to regulate feelings that are unmanageable.
0: All right, but at this point, she's not slamming heroin and pregnant.
2: No,
0: and
2: it's amazing.
0: That's a huge step up.
2: Yes.
0: You're the black sheep of your family for not cramping out 13 kids by the age of 19.
2: God bless you.
0: What are the blacks called the black sheep of their family? The white sheep?
2: Black sheep.
0: Really? But they're black. It's called the white sheep.
2: We gotta take a break.
0: These guys call the white sheep. I'm just saying, it doesn't make sense. Hey, Lisa?
4: Yes.
0: You don't have any kids, right?
4: No, I have my own apartment, my own car. I work and go to school. I'm doing
0: good.
2: God bless you. You're doing great.
0: Take care of yourself and keep taking care of yourself.
4: Yeah, all right, thank you.
0: You're fine. All right. Bye. All right, take care. Wow.
2: Ooh, what a story.
0: Whew. 12 kids, though.
2: Yeah.
0: God love her. All in the system.
1: All different fathers.
0: Yeah. All different fathers. Fantastic.
3: Is that possible?
0: Yeah, well, it is because you can't tell anyone what to do in this society unless it's me wanting to put an addition on my garage. Then you can tell me anything you want. I just got a goddamn letter from the city telling me like front fence was too high and the side fence was too, had to come down to 3.5 feet. That's fine. You're on your 11th illegitimate kid. You can't say ass. All right. Drew, and by the way, I got to show you this letter because we're going to have a Waco-type standoff at the whole house. Oh, yes.
2: Oh, nice.
0: Oh, yes.
2: At the new house? Or?
0: Oh, yes. Okay. Oh, yes. Oh, yes, Drew, because I ain't giving in.
2: Yeah.
0: Screw that. Screw the man. Let's Hawthorne Heights here, everybody. Take out. They're Delamo Heights is going to open for them. Go find out where Delamo is.
2: It's in Hawthorne.
0: I swear there's a Delamo. We'll take a quick break. We'll be right back after this.
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0: It's all kizzy. It's always like my kizzer. It's always like what zoom, what z, what zoom zoom z.
1: See?
2: Yeah.
1: Yeah.
2: I've done that 3 years.
1: Maybe five. See, you got the music in you. Understand?
2: Read this.
1: You know what I'm saying?
2: Yeah, stop. Stop right there.
3: You had a hizzy. You'd be out of the house.
2: Dr. Drew in the hizzy.
1: Yeah. One lucky person tonight will win a Durex party pack. We would have liked to have given it to Lisa.
2: Yeah.
1: Yeah. Except for I forgot to read this for the first hour. Party pack. Here's the thing about me forgetting to do stuff. When I don't get paid, my memory's not so good. That's funny how that works. You know what I mean?
2: Yeah.
1: I rarely forget to go to work, but I do forget certain appointments, certain dates, certain things like that, where I'm not getting paid.
2: I have a one-word response to that.
1: Pay me.
2: Communism.
1: Communism. Yeah. You wonder why? Yeah. That's how communism works.
2: That's how it works.
1: You get paid whether you show up to work or not.
2: Yeah.
1: So?
2: Yep. You don't show.
1: That's right. The party pack includes CDs, a poker set, money, and, of course, some Durex condoms. Each week, we will decide the best caller of the night.
2: Each night, it looks like.
1: Oh, each night this week.
2: Yeah.
1: We will decide the best caller of the night, and we'll award them the party pack. That'll be 18 years of age or older. Brought to you by Durex. There's sex, and then there's Durex. All right.
2: Pick some calls that are likely
1: Hawthorne Heights in the hizzy night. No, we need to, we would like to. Drew, you have to sock the mic.
2: Got it.
1: Got to sock the mic. We will, we're going to hear a Hawthorne Heights song.
2: Do that first?
1: I think we should.
2: Yeah, because we'll forget. Otherwise, you're not being paid for it.
1: Yeah, I'm not getting paid for it, so we'll forget. What song are we hearing off
2: Ohio,
1: of?
2: Ohio, strangely enough, is for
1: Silence
2: lovers.
1: Silence of Black and White. Oh, Ohio's for lovers. All right, we queued up, ready to rock. This is Ohio is for lovers.

0: Yeah. Hawthorne Heights, everybody.
1: Nice burp there, Adam. Thank you.
0: Oh, was that on the air?
1: Yeah, sure was.
0: Well, you know why? Because you made me eat that baby Ruth bar.
1: Yeah, I made you.
0: Ironically. Well, you said let's go find, you had to go forage for food like a raccoon in a dumpster.
1: Yeah, found some.
2: That's what you guys found was a baby Ruth bar.
0: We found food. Yeah, I said to Drew, let's go back to the broadcast room. Let's go back to the studio this way. And Drew said, nope, let's go this way. We'll find food.
1: We did.
0: And we found food. Because if you go through the sales office, you'll find boxes there of stuff. Like, that's the whole thing. Like, if there's ever the, nuclear holocaust or something, that's where we'll have to go.
1: But we know.
0: Yeah, we'll live off Pepsi Free.
1: Coke Zero.
0: And Baby Ruth bars.
1: Coke Zero. Pepsi Free. Coke Zero and Baby Ruth. We know we got those back there all the time.
0: Yeah,
1: there's a 300.
0: No, we find a little cache of like Diet Red Bull or something.
1: In fact,
0: down there.
1: I'm going to get that. I'm getting Coke Zero during the next break.
0: All right, buddy. All right. Yeah, you guys want a warm Coke Zero?
2: I had too much already tonight. Actually,
0: let me explain, Drew. Drew would rather drink a free Coke that was 84 degrees,
1: boiling.
0: That was boiling, than spend 55 cents on a chilled one. Because you got a vending machine filled with Coke, Drew. Do you understand about you?
1: Yeah, but at the zero.
0: Like all right, but you would walk a quarter mile and get a warm Coke as opposed to walk over to the vending machine and drop 55 cents
2: of
0: your hard-earned money.
2: That's exactly how I am. I'll take the free stuff anytime, no matter what.
1: Something just truly visceral satisfying about that.
0: There is. I believe that's why, it's one reason why Americans are probably fat, is because there's
1: the freebies.
0: Free, yeah. And, well, you know, you go to the, here's the thing. If you go to a buffet and you just take one moderate serving and sit down and leave, you feel like you got ripped off.
2: Yeah, well, definitely.
1: Like that. Have you ever, just walk anywhere in this country and you see the stimulation of all the different high-carb food, high-sugar food, high-fat food?
0: Yeah.
1: It's hard not to eat.
0: It is. Well, I mean, you look at it this way. What is the big difference, if any at all, between, your need to eat and F? You know what I mean? Wow. And now if you walk everywhere and you're being bombarded with pornography, you're going to get a boner and you're going to want to do something with it. Is there a big difference?
1: No.
0: I mean, you drive, I don't know what the average person, as far as billboards go, but you pass a bunch of McDonald's and KFC and Taco Bell and all that stuff. And after about 3 miles, you're like, I got to stop somewhere and eat something. Yeah.
1: Yeah.
0: All right, what if that was just naked chicks? I guess it's that way at the airport, actually. But the
1: only thing is, you wouldn't stop.
0: No.
1: You just do your thing right there in the car. Right?
0: Yeah, I'd use one of the wet wipes that the colonel gave me. I'd actually just poke my dong through the box with the chicken came in. Makes a handy trough. Yeah, it's a nice receptacle. And a little of that grease. You know what I mean?
1: Yeah.
0: Yeah. Extra gooey. Okay. Megan?
3: Yeah?
0: You're 27?
3: Yes.
0: All right. You're addicted to one-night stands?
3: Yeah, I've noticed a pattern that between my long-term relationships, after we break up, there's a period of promiscuity.
0: Mm-hmm. Yeah. All right.
3: And the latest avenue to find those one-night stands has been the online matchmaking sites. And that's like a great way. I guess not many women want to have just one night stands. You know, so when I connect with these people, the guys are like, "Yeah, definitely listen, call it like that."
0: Yeah, no, they don't go, "Yeah, definitely." Are you a dude who's got your junk cut off?
1: Right.
0: Okay, you cop.
1: Right.
0: You must get a ton of that. It's not like, "Oh, you're hot. Let's get on." I mean, you got to have the skepticism of the online,
1: customer.
0: Purveyor of sex. Yeah. Yes. You have a lot of guys asking questions?
3: No, nobody really ever asked. You know, we exchange a few emails, and then we talk on the phone a little bit, and then we just meet somewhere neutral, and we're like, all right, hey, whose place do you want to go to?
0: You know what I do, Drew? When I made it, if I see, I'm all cruising online, and there's some chick like Megan. She's like, "Yeah, I'm 27. I'm hot. I just got done with my boyfriend. I'm looking for, one night stand. No strings attached." I'm like, "This is a dude, right?"
1: Right.
0: It's a dude.
1: Of course.
0: And she's like, "No, I'm a hot chick." And I'm like, "Okay, name two countries involved with World War II. I don't know. Okay, we're in."
1: Let's go.
0: That's how you know she's chicks. You don't know anything about World War II.
1: I'm a little bit sort of perplexed by all this. Megan, do you ever find you're not attracted to the guy or don't want to have sex with one of these meetings?
3: I'm sorry, repeat the question.
1: Would you ever meet one of these guys in person and realize you're not attracted to them?
3: Yeah, that's happened once. And, you know, I was just up front, and I'm like, you know, I'm sorry. I don't think this is going to work. And he was like, oh, okay.
2: Once out of how many times?
3: Once out of
2: ballpark
3: eight.
1: Eight times?
3: Yeah.
2: That's right. A pretty good ratio.
3: It's been eight times in about 4 months. Mm-hmm. So, I mean, and I don't, you know, I can't really explain why I like the one-night stand.
2: Mm-hmm. Lack of commitment?
0: Mm. Well, Megan, I got to say this. Man, what year was Pearl Harbor?
3: Pearl Harbor was in 44, I believe.
0: 44. That would have been almost the end of the war.
1: She's a history teacher at local high school.
0: 44.
3: 1944.
0: 44. Okay. That was almost the end of the war. And
3: no,
0: and name the two Japanese cities we dropped the atomic bomb on. Now, this you should know.
3: Hiroshima.
1: And?
3: And there's another one.
0: All right. All right. See, that's my point. Now we can get it on. Couldn't come up Nagasaki.
2: That's how it took.
0: All right. Yeah. All right, that's solid. That's a hot chick right there. No dude pretending to be a chick. That's a chick.
1: All right, Megan, first of all, you get the condoms.
0: Huh? Yeah, we're giving you the Durex condoms. What do you look like?
3: Well, I'm 5'7", 140, C-cup, brown hair, short brown hair, green eyes.
2: Hmm. How much junk is in the trunk?
1: I mean, what?
3: No junk is in the trunk. I have a nice small butt. The big area is probably my hips.
0: Mm, all right. All right. And how
2: many use those condoms?
1: That's what Adam calls haunchy.
0: How many of these? Man, my mom's got that. It's a turn off.
3: How many?
0: How many times have you done this?
3: With online people, about 12.
1: And how many times have you done it overall between these longer term relationships?
3: I broke up with my high school boyfriend. I was promiscuous. Then I had a 6-year relationship, and then I was promiscuous. And now this one ended, and now there's more promiscuity.
1: And by promiscuity, you do this 10 or 12 times? You do it 100 times?
3: Oh, no, I've met 12 individuals in about a 6-month period online.
1: Wow. Megan, but is that typical for your interim experience between relationships?
3: Okay. Yeah, that sounds about average.
1: All right. And it's usually about 6 months before you get in a relationship again? All right. And provided that there was no trauma, like sexual abuse or physical abuse, it just sounds like you are panicked to be alone. You were in a complete and total panic.
3: Well, you know, and I think that's that might be a little inaccurate. I do live alone. I enjoy living alone.
2: You just don't like to sleep alone.
0: Right.
3: Maybe.
0: What do you do for a living?
3: I'm afraid to say because it might give away my identity too much. I'm in the medical field.
0: The medical field?
3: Yeah.
0: So you're an educated woman?
3: Well, yeah, and I'm educated.
0: I mean, obviously, you know that World War II started when Japan bombed Pearl Harbor in 1944.
1: Were you traumatized growing up? You must have been some trauma.
3: Well, I don't believe I had any sexual trauma.
1: Well, I didn't say necessarily sexual trauma. I'm thinking more about abandonment, neglect.
3: Yeah, the only thing I can think of, both my parents worked at night. My mother went back to school when I was 12, and I helped raise my little sisters. They were much
0: younger
3: than I.
0: Latchkey, Drew.
3: I felt very loved, and I knew my parents loved me, but, you know, I didn't see them a lot.
0: All right. You're a little bit of a loner.
1: Yeah, but here's the deal. I get the sense that, yes, you're comfortable being alone because you're used to being alone, but you're in a panic about being alone. Mm-hmm. You know, you only know how to do these, to make human contact in sort of a surgical strike.
0: Yeah.
1: Go out and get it and get back from it because God knows if you actually have a relationship, it's going to leave. Mm-hmm. And then somehow you overcome that somehow with your relationships. You are able to have them.
0: Mm-hmm.
1: So it's a funny situation, Megan.
3: I don't have abandonment issues when I'm in relationships.
1: That's
3: very...
1: No, I know. That's my point. You have them when you're not, though.
0: Here's the thing, Megan. You're looking at this as a problem.
3: True? I think it is.
0: Okay. So it's time for you to treat it like anything in life where you see it as a problem, and it's potentially dangerous.
1: And get evaluated.
0: And start working on it.
1: Well, just get an evaluation, first of all. Have somebody look at it who really can... assess this properly.
0: And I would say you're probably the kind of person that's going to end up getting married and having some kids. This should be a chapter of your life that you remains your own.
1: But she, yeah, don't share this. But it's
0: don't share it unless you end up with one of the guys you had sex with. One
2: guys
0: of the
2: really don't like to hear about stuff like
0: not,
2: this.
0: Not so much the online stuff.
2: Yeah.
0: Yeah.
3: Not first date conversation.
2: No, no, no. I wouldn't. But, I would definitely not bring that up
1: but
2: on
1: it,
2: the first
1: it does,
2: date.
1: Right. It, Megan, it sounds so compartmentalized and clandestine and compulsive. Mm-hmm. And that's,
3: no,
1: that's
3: very,
1: what
3: and
1: I,
3: I'm very instant gratification. You know, if I want something, I just go do it, you know.
1: Well,
3: and
1: are you an alcoholic? Are you an alcoholic?
3: No substance abuse. Okay. I've never smoked or done drugs.
1: All right. All right.
0: Well, you got to get into it.
1: But the point is,
0: believe me, start smoking some pot.
2: It sounds like you're slacking.
1: It's a non-integrated experience. It's the sort of part of yourself needing gratification in that moment, and then going back into your isolation mode.
0: Here's what you need: you need a bong in the Game Show Network. Oh, you're not going to be meeting any Johns.
1: Funny you should say that.
0: In the Denny's parking lot.
1: That's the Hawthorne Heights manual.
0: Yeah, Megan.
3: Yes.
0: Quick question: Allied and Axis powers.
1: Who's who?
0: Who's who?
3: Our allies were the Axis powers were Italy, Germany, and the U.S.
1: The Axis powers.
0: Italy, Germany, and U.S.
1: were the Axis powers.
0: All right. Yep. Yeah, we're all fighting on the same side.
3: Yes.
0: And we were fighting.
1: The allies.
0: Allies.
3: We were not
0: Australia
3: not.
0: And France.
3: We weren't fighting allies. Allies are the people on our side.
0: Right. Which included Italy and Germany.
3: No, those were our enemies.
0: Oh, okay. All right.
1: Was there a third enemy?
3: Japan.
0: Okay. Yep. Okay. 44. All right, baby. Just checking your stuff. All right. Get some help. You're in the medical field.
1: Yeah. If you, here's the deal. It's of course, you might check out the book Drama, the Gifted Child. As you know, people that are caretakers have trauma histories of various types, often sort of tender and difficult to get your hands on. Certainly without professional help, it's almost impossible. In order to be effective in your job, that's the book Cracked I wrote about. It's very difficult if you don't have good boundaries and a good sense of your own self.
0: Yeah. I remember the speech very quickly, very clearly, I should say. December 7th, 1944. A day that will live in infamy, although it will be screwed up by a lot of chicks who's really not that interested in war. Yep.
1: Yep.
0: All right. A day that will probably live in infamy amongst the old white males. Yeah?
1: Yeah.
0: But not chicks. Not even educated ones. Women, not only that, women hate war so much they refuse to know anything about it.
1: They get angry that you're interested in it. The History Channel, I think my wife's going to throw stuff at the TV when I put that on.
0: Yeah. You know what it is? And here's the other thing, too. They treat war like they treat World War One, World War Two, not as if it was a historical event, but it's some
1: mishap.
0: Well, not even a mishap. It's just another one of your hobbies that they have no interest
2: boring
0: in.
2: Boring movies. They don't want to watch the films about it or the
0: Football.
2: Channels about it.
0: And they look at it like, well, look, it's rotisserie football. No, yeah. I don't know what Randy Moss's stats were last year, but you have no idea what the difference between acrylic nails and a French tip is. You know what I mean? It's like, no, this is a historical event. It's not. That's a personal hobby of mine. Yeah?
1: Yeah.
0: No?
1: Yeah.
0: Yeah. Yeah. Let's take a break.
1: Yeah.
0: Yeah?
1: Yeah.
0: Hawthorne Heights here tonight. Mm-hmm. We will hear something else off the CD in a couple of few. Take a quick break. Be right back after this.
4: Call 1-800-LOVE-191 to broadcast your problems.

0: Yeah. Loveline.
1: Adam's on a roll tonight.
0: Adam, that's Dr. Drew. Hawthorne Heights, it's due tonight. JT and Casey are both here. The Silence of the Black and White, name of the CD. Just explain what a good thing the atomic bomb was for the Japanese. I'm serious. Here's the deal. We dropped a couple atomic bombs on Japan and killed 100,000, not much more than 100,000 Japanese. That's all. Now, if we would have launched a campaign and actually invaded Japan, first off, we would have had to just drop incendiary bombs on that place for the first month and just torch the entire, all of Japan. We just burn it to the ground. Then the Marines would have went in there and just slaughtered everybody. It would have been, millions dead. So, good thing. Mm-hmm. Yeah? Mm-hmm. They could have given up. They could have. They didn't do it. So, we dropped another one. Still a good thing. Because we saved lives. We saved lives. Hey, 100,000 versus couple million. Do the math. All right?
1: Well, explain what you're saying about the island campaigns.
0: I was just saying that these guys fought to the death in the islands that we tried to get to islands that were outside of Japan so we could make air bases so we could bomb Japan. It was all about torching Japan and getting the range for bombers to get close enough to Japan so we could start torching Japan with a bombing campaign. And these guys fought to the death on those islands that weren't even their islands. Know what I mean?
1: Because they believed that we were like
0: They believed that we would do to them what they would have done to us, which is just rape all the women and enslave all the guys and torture everyone and start death camps. That's what they did. So we bombed their asses. That's how it goes. Don't F with the biggest guy on the block. Or you're going to get torched. That's it. Shouldn't have bombed Pearl Harbor in 1944. But you did. And we built a time machine and went back 3 years. And we bombed your ass. And you want to know something? They were working on atomic bombs. And you know what? They would have dropped it on New York in a heartbeat if they had a chance. Of course they would have. Of course they would have. You don't think they would have?
1: In a heartbeat.
0: In a heartbeat. TS, baby. All you pussies who don't think that was a favor we did for them, go back over there. Go over there and be with your brothers. Wisdom of the Orient. Kiss my ass. Krista?
2: Yeah?
0: Tired of this country apologizing for everything. Let me tell you something. We had prisoners of war. We kept them as prisoners. We got a couple guys over in Abu Ghraib. What's the big deal? Oh, female interrogator showed her her bra strap and then took the Quran and dropped it on the ground. Yeah, these guys had death marches. You understand? They made mass graves, mowed people with machine guns and threw them into mass graves. They killed millions of people. That's what they did. A bra strap? Talking about the Japanese. You want to get into the Nazis? What they did? What do we do? What do we do? We just keep people, we feed them, and we let them go. We're such pussies in this country. You know what I mean? Mm-hmm. You know, all the guys in the Bataan Death March, you think they would have died to go to Abu Ghraib. Mm. Would have been a luxury hotel for them. God. Oh, here's your prayer mat. Here's your three hots. There's your cot. Mecca's that way, by the way. Relax. Speak in your tongue. Now, instead, you're just going to walk through a baton. 50,000 of you will die walking to a work camp. Fantastic, everybody. Great people. Awesome. They didn't deserve that bomb? Hell yeah, they deserve that bomb. Of course they did. Krista?
1: All right, Krista, what's going on?
0: Just tired of all the pussies in this country. Getting their stupid left-wing crap and trying to rewrite history.
2: All right, go ahead, so I Krista. Had this boyfriend, and like he broke up with me because I like get off on pain.
1: So like, somebody
3: not good.
2: And I don't know why, because nothing bad's ever happened to me.
1: Well, usually it's because you were sort of beat up a little bit growing up. Do you ever have a prolonged illness or anything like that when you're growing up?
2: No.
1: Did you get anybody hit you when you're growing up?
2: No.
0: Mm-hmm. It's always creepy nice. When you get that. No.
1: Yeah, that was into the microphone.
0: What happened? Nothing? Where's your dad? Who's drinking?
2: I don't know my dad.
0: What year was Pearl Harbor?
1: You don't know your dad. How come?
2: I don't know. I don't know.
1: Well, that's not an acceptable answer.
2: Well, I know I was born and he wasn't there. Like, he never knew my mom was pregnant. And, like, they broke up and he, like, left. So.
0: Who raised you? Anybody?
2: Mom.
0: Just your mom?
1: No dad?
2: No.
1: No male figure?
2: No.
0: No stepdads, no nothing?
2: No.
0: How old was your mom when she had you?
2: Like 24. 24.
0: And never remarried, never hooked up, never anything?
2: No.
0: How about grandparents?
2: Well, they're there, my grandpa and my grandma, but we don't really see each other very often.
0: Why is that?
2: Well, my grandma died, and my grandpa, like, his girlfriend's, like, a witch, so we never go over there.
0: Actual witch or just a bad person?
2: Witchcraft. She's a really bad person. She's
0: okay,
2: like,
0: but she has a big cauldron, and she has a stir.
1: Laugh maniacally.
3: Bad news.
0: Can't play. Yeah. All right. And what kind of violence do you enjoy? What kind of pain do you enjoy when you're having sex?
2: Well, I'm really submissive, and I just like being choked and slapped and my hair pulled and stuff like that. I thought it was normal to like that, and then he was like, you're weird.
1: Well, to the point of real pain or just as sort of a playful thing?
2: Not like if they choked me until I blacked out, I'd probably freak out, but I don't know. Like, I love tattoos and piercings. And when I get them, it's kind of...
1: No, wait a minute, Krista, this isn't...
0: When did you lose your virginity?
2: When I was 16.
1: This isn't adding up for us.
0: How about super domineering, religious... How about religious mom who's domineering? Anything like that?
2: Oh, she's not religious at all.
1: That would be an eating disorder, not...
0: Yeah, I'm just... Look, I'm grasping at straws at this point.
1: So, look, I just cannot accept that there wasn't some roughhousing, rough sort of...
0: Trade.
1: That's rough treatment when you were younger. No?
2: No. It was just me, my mom, and my sister.
1: But when you were disciplined, when you did something bad.
0: Did your mom ever beat you with a belt or anything?
2: No, not at all.
1: She never hit you with her hand?
2: No.
1: And she never hit you with an object?
2: No.
0: Lost virginity at 16.
1: And no prolonged illness or anything like that when you're growing up?
2: No.
0: Well, we're going to flip over all the cards
1: because we just don't.
0: Well, I don't know, but let me ask you this, Drew.
1: Yeah.
0: Hold on a second.
1: I mean, not everything has to follow, you know.
0: Most women enjoy being
1: out of control,
0: swept away. What do you call that, Drew? You usually
1: call it
0: something.
1: She used it submissive, I'm passive, or
0: yeah. It's like the man is driving in bed.
1: Oh, you know what I've said to you before is that. If they feel like their sexuality is sort of bad or dirty, if somebody sort of makes it that they have to be sexual, they're no longer expressing a part of themselves they're in control of, and it's okay then. It's permitted.
0: So, most women, even healthy women, enjoy little tug on the hair, little slap on the ass, and who's your daddy? You know you love a bitch. Right? Yeah?
1: Yeah.
0: Okay. So with that in mind... Isn't it possible that there's just a certain percentage that like it a step further without any history of abuse?
1: Sure.
0: Maybe that's Krista. And maybe just growing up without a father.
1: I'd still want there to be something biological.
0: I do too.
1: You didn't do a speed history or anything like that, or cocaine? Or
2: I used to do a Ritalin a lot. Like, I'd get it.
1: There we go. Now it's starting.
0: That's the speed.
1: Yeah,
0: right?
1: That's the speed.
0: All right.
1: There we go. Because there has to me, there has to have been some neurobiological shift to make you that way.
2: And that would make me that way.
1: It's something that helps me at least sort of, it gives me something to hang my hat on that sort of starts to make sense then.
4: There is at least a problem.
1: Krista. Well, it's not the problem. Yeah. It's not the addiction so much as the speed and stimulants are one of the drugs that do change your brain chemistry.
0: Mm-hmm.
1: And one of the things that could be happening is she needs arousal to feel sexual. She needs those arousal systems that amygdala function is off.
0: Mm-hmm.
1: Are you using anything else besides speed now?
2: No, I just drink. Well, that's it.
0: Did she say she was using speed, or she said she used to be on Ritalin?
1: Ritalin. But now she's drinking. She's 18 drinking. So was Dad an alcoholic?
0: I don't know.
1: Did your mom ever talk about that?
2: Nuh-uh.
1: Why don't you ask her about that? Because that would bring this all a little more into focus.
0: Okay. Yeah.
1: Because alcoholic behavior can sort of go down this
0: path.
1: What
0: did your mom tell you about your biological father?
2: She told me his name was John, and that's pretty much it.
0: Right.
4: Why bother with even telling you his name is John? That gives you nothing.
1: Didn't you have a million,
2: questions
1: for her when you were growing up? I'm sure, I guarantee you, she had long talks with you about it. You just
4: I got nothing
1: it.
4: For you.
0: Wait a
4: his
0: minute.
4: His name is John.
0: No, it was a one-night stand.
1: Yeah, but listen, a five-year-old girl's going, who was my dad? Why don't I have a dad? Who was he? Well, why'd you leave him?
4: What was he like?
1: Oh, of course those questions were asked. Of course.
0: I don't know.
2: But my sister didn't know his dad either, and he's different than mine. And she didn't tell her anything either.
4: What's his name?
2: Tom.
4: Tom and John. That's all we got.
0: She's a one-syllable gal. Hey, how many syllables is your name? What's your name? Ed? Oh.
4: I like that very much.
1: Something's going on with Mom here. I mean,
0: your mom's up? What's up with your mom?
2: I have no idea.
0: Well, two kids and two guys gone.
1: I think you maybe look at your mom and really who she is and what her behavior's been like.
0: Go ahead and get out of the house first. Yeah. You don't throw up on the carpet.
1: Yes. Yes.
0: Hey, Krista?
2: Uh-huh.
0: Pearl Harbor, what year was that?
2: I heard the chicks before say 44, so there you go. I dropped out of school. I don't care about that stuff.
0: Okay.
4: that's also not good. Baby. So we got the choking thing, and we got
1: choking,
4: the not going to school.
1: Crazy mom.
0: Right.
4: Ritalin,
1: right. Alcohol.
0: Krista,
1: this is starting to add up a little bit.
0: There you go. How about you take care of yourself? Let's please not get pregnant, because I guarantee when you do, your son or daughter will not know the one-syllable name of their father.
2: No, I'm not promiscuous at all.
0: Doesn't matter.
1: Yeah.
0: It's going to happen. Between getting drunk and being how
4: getting
0: you are.
4: Choked.
0: Yeah. And getting choked, something's going to happen.
4: Lay off that choking nonsense.
0: Yeah.
1: Woo. People die doing that.
4: Yeah, they do.
0: I know.
4: Asphyxiation.
0: That's how I went.
1: Oh, really?
0: Yeah.
1: This life or the previous one?
0: I believe I was submissive. I was a submissive.
1: Well, as you know,
0: in another life.
1: Everything happens for a reason.
4: I don't get
0: it. Well, there's all
4: I don't get the choking. A little nibble here and there, you know, maybe it's smack on the butt like Adam said. Literally choking? Come on.
0: I would start believing in reincarnation if people didn't get into that crap where they were nobility or they were proud warriors or whatever. They go like, what happened? Trick went bad.
1: Right.
0: Passive life.
1: I was a Chinese peasant rolled over by a plow.
0: No, I was a submissive and a dominatrix, dominant relationship. And I had
4: too much pressure.
0: John came in and just choked the life out of me. He was in me. I think I was a chick, though. I'm hoping I was.
1: As I recall, it felt like.
0: Anyway, he killed me and then he finished. About a half hour later. And they buried me on Mark Grave. That's the person I believe. Okay, now there's this reincarnation is true. It exists.
1: Mm-hmm.
0: Yeah. All right.
1: Are we going to hear another Hawthorne Heights song?
0: We may. Let's see how the guys are.
4: This is not about choking people.
1: Oh, you know what we need to do? We need to play a Ranchero Countdown.
0: Oh.
1: Let's do that with the guys. Because there's been no Germany or Florida, so we got to play a game. These guys are Game Show Network freaks.
0: Here's how
4: bring it on.
0: Here's how Ace's Mexican Ranchero Accordion Countdown works. Ranchero music. You guys are from Ohio.
4: Yeah.
1: Mm. You never heard the glorious Ranchero.
0: You do not know the wonderful song stylings of the Ranchero band. If you live out in Southern California, you hear a lot of Ranchero music, a lot of Ranchero stations, a lot of folks driving around with Brahma Bolt decals on pickup trucks with the windows open because the air conditioning's on the fritz.
1: Playing Ranchero.
0: Playing Ranchero music.
1: Even when the air conditioning works.
0: Still got to let the neighborhood know where you stand as far as Ranchero goes.
1: That's right.
0: And
4: how are the mustaches on these dudes?
0: Mega. Not minor. Mega. And if you work on enough construction sites, as I have in my career, you'll learn to love the Ranchero music. Now, the backbone of Ranchero music is, of course, the accordion. It's a beautiful melodic music.
4: It's a great instrument.
0: It's awesome. So we take a random Ranchero song. We cue it up to a random spot in the song. And we try to guess how many seconds before you hear the accordion. Drew, somebody from a band, I can't remember her name, was Dead Nuts On with 6 seconds.
1: Oh, yeah.
0: Which seemed like a lifetime.
1: Oh, it was a
0: few weeks back.
1: Yes. Rilo Kiley.
0: Yeah, now, what are you going for, Drew?
1: I'm going to just smack dab in the sort of average range. I'll say 4 seconds.
0: 4 seconds? That's not average. That's a little high.
1: A little high.
0: JT?
4: I'll go a little lower. 3 seconds.
0: Three seconds. Casey?
3: I don't know.
0: I know.
1: Not acceptable.
0: Not acceptable. I have to give a guess.
4: A
0: number. Nobody knows.
4: Well, 300,000 kilowatts a second.
3: I'm going to go with 5.
1: 5.
0: 5.
1: Well, Adam, you know what your bet is now.
0: Uninspired, but still an
1: answer. Your bet. You got one bet.
0: Immediate?
1: Immediate.
0: All right, I got to go. Well, Drew, I don't like you spoon-feeding me.
1: 1 second? You could always go 2 seconds.
0: I'm going to go 2 seconds.
1: All right.
0: So what do you think of that?
1: Well, it's because, you know, then you get 0 to 2. You cover that territory.
0: Well, but, okay.
1: Yeah.
0: All right. I'm going 2 seconds.
1: All right, here we go.
0: What do you think of that?
1: All right.
0: So let's count it down.
1: 5, 4, 3, 2, 1, go. What?
0: What is that?
1: Is that an accordion?
0: No, I don't think we're hearing accordion.
1: This isn't right. This is this is actually German oompa music. This is
0: no,
4: ranchero. That's
0: no.
4: That's a lot of tubas for ranchero.
1: Well, no,
4: music.
1: Ranchero no. is the wait.
0: This is the worst goddamn music ever made.
1: What? There's got to be an accordion there.
0: We may have to pick another song.
1: Let's play again.
0: You know what happened? You know what happened? One of the band members came rushing into rehearsal and said, I've got it. I found an instrument more annoying than the accordion. Everyone's like, that's impossible. We've been annoying white people with these accordions for 1,000 years.
1: Oh, but listen, the tuba. No, but listen, it is that we've known it. We discovered through studying the history of ranchero music. It is the glorious blend of the German beer makers who arrived in Mexico and the indigenous music of Mexico. So the oompa got blended with the giant guitars.
0: It's like that Reese's Peanut Butter Cup commercial, except for replace chocolate with ass and replace peanut butter with ass. You understand? S and S. Pow!
1: You got S on my S.
0: Super S!
1: All right.
0: We got to pick
1: another.
0: Same bets.
1: Right. And, hang a second.
0: We got about...
1: Three, two, one, go. I hear it there. There.
0: All right.
1: What was that?
0: Okay. Well, now, what'd you

0: Yeah! Woo! Get it on! Hacienda Heights in studio. Drew, you know anyone from Hacienda Heights?
1: No, can't say I do.
0: I do.
1: I think I've been there. Oh, yeah. I had a baseball tournament there.
0: Good. Mm-hmm. Not yourself, the kids.
1: No, the kids.
0: Yeah, see, Drew lives through his children.
1: Mm-hmm.
0: Yeah. Yes?
1: Yeah. Four of them.
0: Hawthorne Heights. Yeah, I think I only have three now, Drew. In studio tonight, we'll hear something off the CD. And by the way, the band going to be on Jimmy Kimmel Live tonight. Watch a big outdoor stage, playing the outdoor summer stage. You know you've arrived. The Silence of Black and White, name of the CD, and my show. Is that my show?
1: Jimmy
0: Kimmel Live, too? Yeah. Oh, too late. That'll crawl on tonight as well. Let's hear something from the band.
1: Yes.
0: Let's do that. All right. We queued up. This one's called Nikki FM.

0: Hawthorne Heights. Not what you call a hard out. You know what I mean?
1: Yeah.
0: Right, that's a soft out. Got to be quiet. Listen. Another good song. Are you guys play a few songs tonight? At
1: yeah,
0: Kimmel?
1: We played five.
0: Play five. Mm-hmm. Played like one or one and change for On the Air.
1: Yeah.
0: And then you just played for the throngs of elated kids that were there, right?
1: Yep.
0: Was that one of them?
1: That was one of them. That was the outro song.
0: Oh, you played one all the way through On the Air, and then you played the one you played them off.
1: Yeah.
0: As they as they say, all right, well, I'll
1: and
0: be
1: Jimmy,
0: watching.
1: Jimmy and his girlfriend watched it, and it was really nice.
0: Mm.
1: Sarah Silverman.
0: No, I'm Jimmy's girlfriend.
2: Oh. Shh, don't tell him. Stop, guys.
0: Yeah, oh, the beard, Sarah Silverman? Yeah.
1: The beard?
0: So people think he's straight. It's a term. Look it up, man. JD?
3: Yeah.
0: You're 15?
3: Yeah.
0: Sorry. I know it's...
1: You did seem pretty bummed about that, dude.
0: Yeah.
3: It sucks.
0: Yeah.
3: Because
0: 15 does suck. Yeah, no driver's license. Barely
3: no driver's license, no right to leave the house, no right to be out past 10. Yeah.
0: Mm. Yeah. Yeah. All right. Well, what do you need to do past 10 anyway?
3: Things. Hey, all that's right. Not funny.
1: Okay.
3: Jog. I need to jog past 10.
0: All right, buddy. What's your question?
3: It's like I have trouble like looking at women now because I've had 6 girlfriends cheat on me, and it sounds like not a lot, but still.
2: What do you mean cheat?
3: Like I've had out of all my girlfriends, 6. Every single one of them has left me for another guy.
2: Yeah, that's usually what people do after they leave a relationship.
0: Hold on, I'm shocked, by the way.
2: Yeah.
0: JD, man, you get hold of JD, you hang on him with both hands. Mm-hmm. What are these chicks thinking?
2: Yeah, this sounds like they're cheating. It sounds like they end the relationship and they leave for another guy.
0: Yeah, that's not cheating. That's not being so into you.
3: Yeah, okay.
0: All right.
3: No, I've actually caught one of them. It was like in bed with one of them, so it was like...
2: Ugh. In bed? 15-year-old in bed?
3: Actually, she was 14. He was 15. I forgot the point.
0: All right. Well, maybe maybe your personality's not so great, JD. Do you ever think about that?
3: Yeah, a lot.
0: All right. Well, you give it some more consideration because you could be driving chicks away. Okay. You sound like a delight. I don't know why the young ladies weren't interested in it.
2: There's a ton missing from that whole discussion.
0: Whatever. Don't get anyone pregnant.
2: Yeah.
0: And whatever you're doing, stop it.
2: Slow down, yeah.
0: Just stop it.
2: Yeah.
0: Okay? And if you keep getting the same result, no matter what it is,
2: you
0: look in the mirror. That's all you got to know. Everybody, keep getting fired, keep getting Fs, keep getting dumped, keep getting cheated on. Look in the mirror. There's where your answer will lie. Not scrawled in lipstick. Just whatever's looking back at you. Okay, quick break. Be right back.

0: Hawthorne Heights, Casey, JT, thanks very much for coming by.
1: You're welcome. Thank you very much for having us.
0: Watch the boys on Jimmy Kimmel Live tonight, and watch Vivica A. Fox. We will take a little extendo break. Andy Milonakis, the possibly young Andy Milonakis, in here
2: older than you expect.
0: And until next time, Adam Kroll for Dr. Drew saying, mahalo.
3: This has been Loveline. The opinions expressed on this show are not necessarily those of the staff, management, sponsors, or this station. The producer for Loveline is Ann Ingold. Loveline is a presentation of Westwood One Entertainment. Loveline is meant for an adult audience. Loveline may contain sexually oriented content. Listener discretion is advised. This is Loveline.
4: Loveline.
3: With Adam Carolla and Dr. Drew.
2: Hey, everybody, it is Loveline. Ooh, I'm hearing a delay in my headphone here. It's Dr. Drew. This will not work at all, Chris. I'm hearing my voice about a second after I say something. Nothing but technical problems tonight. The phone number here, 1-800-LOVE-191. I'm Dr. Drew, and on the phone is Adam Carolla.
0: Oh, it's great to be a guest on my own show.
2: Can you hear me?
0: Oh,
2: Adam, you there?
0: Yes, I am.
2: There you are.
0: What's happening?
2: You tell me, what's happening?
0: Well, I'm out here in Tampa, Florida, and you know the thing that's weird is I've been watching the news, and they've been talking about L.A. like it's a tsunami area, you know?
2: It's Armageddon.
0: That's what they've been saying, and it's really weird because you're used to watching the news and hearing all the wild reports about other cities when you're at home, but it's weird when you travel and you hear about your city floating
2: away. Explain to people why you're traveling first. All I gave them so far is the phone number. So what are you doing?
0: Sorry there, brother, man. I'm in Tampa doing a commercial. It's a long story, but I went to a flea market in rural Tampa this morning, and every stereotype about the South put a zero behind it.
2: Bring it to life.
0: Oh, my God. I swear to Christ, I saw a four-year-old who had one eyebrow. I mean it.
2: And a mullet?
0: Like a four-stage mullet and like a serious stubble between the eyes from the shaving mom gave her.
2: Nice.
0: It's crazy over here. It's like deliverance.
2: Well, now, why are you on a phone?
0: Ah, okay. Well, that's...
2: Okay, yeah, this is where the story gets good.
0: Okay, Drew and I both have these magical devices called Zephyrs. They're like little
2: radio
0: attaché cases that let you broadcast from wherever you go. They're expensive and heavy, but worth it, as you can tell.
2: Yes.
0: I dragged this thing out to Tampa. Anyway, it requires a special phone line. They swore up and down. It was in my room. What was that?
2: What?
0: Even when I checked and double-checked.
2: Is he talking now? Well, I can't hear him.
0: Can you hear me?
2: Go ahead. Keep going. There you go.
0: Sorry.
2: What is going on tonight?
0: I don't know.
2: Oh, my God.
0: Long story short, the special line for my special device that they swore up and down was in my room is not in my room.
2: Tell them specifically the story about that you had this afternoon talking to them down at the desk. You asked them, can I talk to a technician?
0: Yeah. Well, I had a chick answer the phone when I called the desk to double-check. I had this special ISDN line in my room. And I call me old-fashioned. I don't trust chicks on the phone, especially when they're in a hurry. So I was like, and I did that move where I was trying to be polite because I don't want to be condescending, but I did that, can I speak to a technician, please? And then she gave me that, well, what do you need? And this is when it's frightening because you're like, I don't want to tell you what I need. I want to talk to a technician. But she's like, just tell me what you need. And I said, I need to know if there's an ISDN line in my room. And she said, absolutely. And I said, it's not a high-speed computer line. It's an ISDN line. And she said, you got it. And then I apologize for being condescending. That's the part that hurts me the most.
2: Yes, yes.
0: Because the one time I apologize, now I'm going to have to go down there and strangle her tomorrow.
2: Just to make up for it.
0: Just to make up. I want my apology back. I have like I use like three a year, and I wasted one on you.
2: So
0: I had the technician come up here about an hour ago, and by the way, it was great because this guy's like Cooter from Dukes of Hazzard. I mean, he comes up here with his tool chest, and he looks at my my Zephyr, and he just goes, "What the hell kind of computer is that?" Yeah. And by the way, you know, here, you know, I mean, they think, you know, they're not into technology. Like, they think, you know, if you, they won't take a picture with you because they think it steals your soul. So the guy just looked at me and shook his head. And then he gave me one of these. He goes, you know this one? And how is it? You know, when people answer, you know, they answer this way, like, do you have an ISDN line? Yep. Where is it? It's in the banquet room. Great, let's go down there. It's locked.
2: Oh.
0: Like, okay, why do we have to? Does it have to be such a like painful vivisection that goes on, or can you just say it's not accessible, sir?
2: Yeah, yeah.
0: You know, we can keep going and going.
2: Yes, they got to drag it out just to give every bit of it as painful as possible.
0: Right, and
2: why is there a security guard to open up so you can get in there?
0: Well, even if I get in there, I don't know what to do once I get in there.
2: Well, I can talk through it.
0: You know the late night staff that rolls into hotels?
2: Oh yes, the dead, living dead.
0: Oh my God! I mean, you know, call down to the front desk at like noon, and you get the guy with the English accent.
2: Yes.
0: You know, this is Sir Rothschild. You call down at 2 a.m, you get Luanda. And you can hear her tapping her nails in the background, and she's like, ISBM line. No, ISDN. BM? It's like, all right. Okay.
2: Yeah, because we do this.
0: From DeVry.
2: Because we do these late night shows, you and I get exposed to the last shift when we come home. We go to this radio show. Because you're in different time zones. It's 3 a.m.
0: Yeah.
2: Yeah, it's good times.
0: Oh, you know what else is going down here? Daytona. It's NASCAR weekend. So I found out at 12:30. This ain't going to happen. I'm not going to be able to get this thing hooked up. So what's my first thought? All right, I'm going to hit the mini bar.
2: Oh, so you've been getting loaded.
0: No, not yet.
2: Oh.
0: So I go open the mini bar.
2: Forgive me.
0: There's no mini bar.
2: Oh.
0: So I said, I need my medicine. I need a nice glass of red wine. So I go, and I haven't drank it yet. So I go down to the bar, and I'm like, all right, I got 20 minutes before we go on the air. I'm going to sneak down to the bar. I'm on the 23rd floor. I'm going to get a glass of red wine. I'm going to put some cellophane on it. I'm going to bring it back up to the room, you know? I can sip my medicine.
2: Yes,
0: I only pray to Christ I don't run into some drunken Loveline fan.
2: No.
0: Sure enough, there's a guy down here from Daytona. He's down here for Daytona. He's a huge, who the hell just won today? Not Junior, but Jeff Gordon.
2: Jeff Gordon won?
0: Jeff Gordon won today.
2: Oh, that's great. That's great.
0: He's wearing a Jeff Gordon jacket.
2: Oh, boy.
0: He is lit. I mean, this guy is in the bag. He naturally recognizes me, comes over. He's screaming at his girlfriend and just knocked over.
2: Do you know who this is?
0: Yeah, he has me sign a $1 bill and a $50 bill and then starts screaming it ain't worth $50 anymore. And he's lit, and he like wants to take a picture, and I'm like, I got to get back up to the room. And then there's that,
2: Mr.
0: Big Shot. Yeah. Don't have time for the little people.
2: Did he really break into that?
0: Oh, yeah. Yeah, but he's
2: so obnoxious.
0: He's obnoxious, and then he's explained to me how a guy at the end of the bar, he's convinced him that he's one of Dale's pit crew. And it's NASCAR fever out here,
2: by the way.
0: Crazy. Yeah. People are insane for NASCAR. They're just insane, and they like NASCAR.
2: You sort of said the same thing two different ways.
0: Yeah.
2: Do you want to stay on the line here and take a couple calls? Do you want to call it a night? What do you want to do?
0: Well, how's it? Can you punch up some calls?
2: Let me see. Can we put up line two there? Speaking of ISBM line, there's Rachel. Let's see if you can hear this. Rachel?
4: Yeah, I'm here.
0: Yeah, what's happening?
2: All right, here we go. Go right to it.
4: So I have a really bizarre question. I've been dating the same guy for 8 months, right? And he's a great guy. Everything's wonderful. I have a four-month rule that you can't have sex until you've been together for 4 months. And we started having sex, and every time he comes, he craps himself.
0: He cracks himself? Craps
2: poo-poo.
0: Himself?
2: Poo-poo.
4: He craps himself, like, all over himself.
2: All over? Not just a little sort of streak, but he's really
4: no,
2: goes to town?
4: No, like, he, like, craps all over himself.
0: This is bogus.
4: I swear to you, I swear on everything, it is not bogus. It's the weirdest thing in the world. He won't go to the doctor because he's never had that problem before.
0: Wait a minute. Does he, like, have irritable bowel syndrome? Is it diarrhea?
4: No, he's never had this problem.
2: You don't crap yourself solid. Yeah, a solid bowel movement?
4: Well, I mean, it's solid, too. I mean, it's not, like, runny diarrhea or anything, but it's, I mean, it's solid. It's kind of...
0: It comes out like Play-Doh through an extruder.
4: Well, kind of, sort of. It's nasty. It's just like taking a crap in a toilet. It just comes out every time he comes.
0: Well, that's an expression of his love, and if you can't see that, then I feel sorry for you.
2: Well, it's actually
4: he loves
2: a gift.
4: To crap himself.
2: He leaves a gift.
0: Yeah.
4: It's disgusting. Do you know how many times I've had to buy, like, a new mattress now?
2: A new mattress?
4: Yeah. Like, I had to buy a new mattress. It got so bad.
0: Well, listen, different guys have different calling cards. I used to leave a rose by the pillow.
2: Yeah, I mean, it's just...
4: It's a crap every time your girlfriend makes you come.
2: Rachel, so how often do you guys have sex?
0: No way.
4: Well, before I really got annoyed by this whole situation, it was like twice a week. And now it's like not at all.
2: And how many times did he actually do this?
4: Every single time.
2: How many times are we going to hang up?
4: Okay, that's 2, 4, 6, 8. I don't know, at least like 15 to 20 times.
0: I thought she was going to break into the world's worst cheer.
2: 2, 4, 6, 8.
4: Absolutely horrible.
2: It does sound awful.
0: All right, Drew, hold on.
2: If it's true.
0: Drew, put her on hold. Let's huddle for a sec.
2: Okay. Well, it puts you on hold too, unfortunately. Can you hold? Let's pull Adam up here. Adam?
0: There?
2: Yes. When I put her on hold, I put you on hold too. So.
0: Suggestion. All right, I've been doing this show like 9.5 years.
2: Yeah.
0: We've never really legitimately heard this.
2: Not from the women, very occasionally have with a woman, a little bit. Because there's a little bit more sort of rationale for it. There's something in there pushing against the colon. You know what I'm saying?
0: Right.
2: The sigmoid gets pressure from the penis coming, you know, and then something can happen. But for a guy to do it makes no sense at all.
0: And
2: you wonder if it's...
0: It's one thing if the guy has some sort of Crohn's disease or something.
2: Yeah, if he has... Right, it's a bloody diarrhea.
0: Form.
2: Right, but, you know, there are these guys that have these sort of fetishes of being like a baby, and they go get a diaper and crap themselves during sex.
0: Well, you ever, I guess that's... I mean, if he's having a solid movement when he orgasms... I don't believe it.
2: I don't believe it either, but she didn't sound bogus.
0: But isn't it like two different, you know what I mean?
2: Yes. That's why I'm going down the fetish path, because it doesn't make sense physiologically that would happen just from having an orgasm.
0: All right, so there's three scenarios. Either this is bogus.
2: Yep.
0: Or he's just into this fetish.
2: Yep.
0: Or C, he needs to see a doctor immediately.
2: Because there's something terribly wrong with his bowels, exactly.
0: Yeah. All right, put her back.
2: Rachel?
4: Yeah.
2: Did you hear all that?
4: I heard some of it, something about some fetish or something.
0: Do you think he has one?
4: Huh?
0: Do you think he has a fetish?
4: I don't, well, it doesn't seem like him, but I guess he could. That may be why he doesn't want to go to the doctor about it.
0: Well, if you told him, you know, no sex ever again if you're going to do this, what he said.
4: Yeah, well, I told him, I was like, I'm not going to have sex with you if this is going to happen every time. And
2: but
4: he was,
2: part of the fetish is these guys want to be shamed. They want mommy, you know, giving them a finger wag. You know, that's part of the whole what arouses them. So I'm wondering if this guy's going down that path.
4: Okay, well, if this guy's going down that path, I need to venture down a different path.
2: Well, that's fine. That seems appropriate. And maybe he needs to venture down the path of the therapist's office. And it's funny, you know, there's people out there go, oh, he just needs to go to clubs where people are into this kind of thing. He's like, are you kidding? This guy's never going to have intimacy. Yeah, well, if that's really what it is, if it's a bowel problem, he needs to see a gastroenterologist who really does.
0: It's bogus.
2: Yeah, it's still got a bogus feel.
0: Please.
2: All right, Dave, you put her on hold, please.
0: Yeah. I don't believe it, but stay out of the 69 position. That's all.
2: Please, indeed. Ralph, 22.
0: Ralph?
2: Ralph.
0: Yeah, where is he?
2: I don't know. I potted him up. Ralph.
0: All right. Go to the next one.
2: Yeah, I will. It's Isaac, 26.
5: Hello.
2: Isaac? Hey,
5: yes.
2: Isaac, what's up?
5: Hey, what's going on, man? Well, I'll just go ahead and ask my question. Or,
2: that's right.
5: Yeah. All right. Pretty much, you and Adam were doing that show. I forget if it was on MTV or something like that. Y'all were doing a show one time, and I remember watching one of the episodes y'all had. Some guy called in, or maybe he was in the audience. I don't remember. Anyway, he was talking about his penis actually being, you know, kind of turned or some way, and it causes pain or something like that.
2: Right.
5: And my question is, see, I'm married, and, you know, me and my wife, we're going to look into, you know, having children down the road. And it, sometimes, like, after I have sex, it like, the actual, I know it not being a muscle or whatever, I know it kind of hurts toward the base of it, you know, when it goes back down. So I don't know if that is caused by the fact that it's turned slightly kind of to the right or what. I mean, it's always been that
0: way.
5: All
0: right,
5: way,
0: quiet know, down.
2: All right, Isaac, relax.
0: It's bogus.
2: No, it's not.
0: I talk to you at the swap meet today?
2: He's in Arkansas, not in Tampa.
0: Oh.
2: But he's channeling your Tampa buddies.
0: Yeah. All right.
2: Isaac, here's the deal. The curvature is normal to a certain point. If you're born, a certain amount of curvature is caused by sort of trauma to the penis, and if it gets to be, you know, to the point where you're having difficulty with an erection, pain with erection, it's time to look into it. It's called Peyronie's disease at that point. Some urologists believe that 800 units of vitamin D, E rather, 800 units of vitamin E will help straighten it out. I talked to a urologist last week, Adam, who concurred that does work early in the course of Peyronie's, but if it's been that way a long time, there's not much can be done to straighten it out other than an operation. But that's probably not what's causing the pain anyway. The pain is just something that people get when they get a spasm of the muscles of the pelvic floor after orgasm, and that's not a big deal.
0: All right, there you go.
2: Drew,
0: did you find out how much for the penis enlargement?
2: No, yeah. I haven't talked to the guy yet.
5: I know definitely I don't need a penis enlargement. So that's,
2: definitely, yeah, Adam, how dare you?
5: Well, right. But see, right. The thing is, I mean, I don't know.
0: Brain enlargement.
2: What's that? Yeah.
5: I'm saying, I mean, I don't understand, like, you know, you hear certain things, and I remember seeing on the show at that time where you were talking about, like, an operation, like, you know.
2: I just mentioned the operation. Isaac, I just mentioned it, and it's only if it's enough that it's causing your partner pain, you pain, or difficulty with erection. Otherwise, don't worry about it. They put Isaac on hold, if you would, please.
0: Good.
2: Yes, thank you. It's hard here with not having control over the hold button, you know.
0: Oh,
2: you know how that
0: yeah.
2: is.
0: Yes.
2: Yeah,
0: that's,
2: I mean,
0: my
2: you
0: pride and joy. You know, when I travel, that's what I miss the most, my precious hold button.
2: For life.
0: Like, it's true. I call my house. My wife picks up. I'm like, sweetie, put the hold button on. And I'm like, how are you doing? Are you doing okay? And then, you know, when I'm in the airport, I usually buy like a stuffed animal for the hold button. Yeah, I really miss it.
2: Hey, we have a DVD winner for a winner from the Saw DVD competition.
0: Oh, we
2: do? Gonna, yes, his name. And this, I'm going to give a shot at this name, and I apologize if I'm not pronouncing it properly. It's Kyle, Waidelich. I think Waidelich. Waidelich.
0: And he's going to Derbyshire?
2: He's going to Derbyshire.
0: Wow,
2: he's
0: going
2: to go to the Bloodfest. Yeah, it's cool.
0: That's awesome.
2: And I was thinking to myself, I thought, God, you know, if I were one of these people that won the DVDs, remember we were giving the Saw DVD to everybody who got on the air that was over 18, I thought, oh, each of those guys is praying that you talk more, just to reduce the number of contestants that they're competing against.
0: Well, the good news is the giveaway was like 2 weeks long, and we gave away three of them.
2: Right, that's right. All right, here's somebody calling from Tampa other than you. Ashley?
6: Yeah.
0: What's
2: 23.
0: Happening?
6: Okay, about a month ago, I went into the bathroom and I realized I just got my period, but I had an appointment to get a Brazilian bikini wax, so I couldn't really do anything. So I went and got the bikini wax, and then later that night, my period...
2: Just hang on one second. What do you mean you couldn't really do anything? What does that mean?
6: Well, like, I didn't think that I should probably get a wax, because I would be, like, super sensitive, but I already was at the salon, so I just decided to, like, go ahead with it.
2: Okay.
6: I thought that might be kind of gross, but it was still really light, because I had just gotten it. So,
2: yes.
6: Anyway, I got the Brazilian wax, and it really hurt. And then later that night, I went to buy pads, and my period had disappeared, and I haven't gotten it since.
0: Oh, maybe the Asian lady took it away. What was the nationality of the lady that gave you
2: the wax?
6: She was Bulgarian.
0: All right. Well,
2: oh, yeah, there's that.
0: The Eastern Bloc.
2: Yes, there's the Eastern Bloc one, right. He's the big, fat, huge, Right?
0: It's the liaison for the female gymnastics team from Bulgaria.
2: Right.
0: You know, she walks up and down, makes sure it's lights out, and that no one tries to defect.
2: Right.
0: But stayed here herself to pull hair off the vaginal area of young women.
2: It's nice. It's all over the cycle of life there.
0: Yeah. It's a living.
2: Ashley, how do you think pulling hair from the outside has anything to do with your uterine function or your ovarian function?
6: Well,
2: how could that possibly be related?
6: I'm just thinking, like, the trauma. I don't know. That's why I'm calling you.
2: Well, let's be sort of more realistic about this. When was the last time you had sex?
6: About 6 months.
2: 6 months. So there's not no chance you're pregnant.
6: Right.
2: No chance.
6: Right.
2: No chance.
6: No
0: are
6: you
0: chance.
2: You want any medication?
6: No, I take Zyrtec sometimes, but...
2: Nothing else?
6: That's it.
2: And you've never missed a period before?
6: I have. I've had I sort of have a history of regular periods, but it's been regular for the past couple of years.
2: Okay, well, it's becoming irregular again.
6: Well, I did have a bladder infection about a month before that, and I was on an antibiotic before that, but I had finished, you know, a month before this happened.
2: Yeah, that can screw you up a little bit, but you know, you have a regular period. You're the cycling of the relationship between the pituitary, the hypothalamus, the ovaries isn't perfect.
0: Let's and talk so, about that Brazilian wax, though. How'd that go?
6: It was very painful.
0: What did they give you to wear?
6: I had to wear these disposable panties.
0: Little paper panties?
6: Yeah.
0: And what areas did they hit?
6: Well, first she does the front, and she's two different kinds of wax. And
2: it wasn't her. It was Helga.
0: Wow.
6: Her name was Jana.
2: I beg your pardon.
6: She uses scissors and two different kinds of wax, and she has me get down on all fours, and she's like the behind.
2: Oh, my God.
0: I mean, Drew, it is...
2: Oh, my God.
0: It is somewhere between a gynecological exam and a park raping.
2: Oh, my God.
6: Yeah, and then I went back like a month later, and then she didn't even have me wear any underwear at all. I was like totally naked from the waist
2: down. Well, what the hell difference does it make?
0: Do you see why you have to use people that don't speak English?
2: Yes, they have to be non-people.
0: Yeah, well,
2: they
0: you
2: have
0: know
2: to
0: what
2: seem
0: you
2: like
0: don't
2: non-people
0: want.
2: To you.
0: What you don't want is I went to school with your mom.
2: Oh my God.
0: Yeah, you just...
2: Yeah, they have to be recent immigrants, people that have not sort of assimilated yet.
0: And they have to be crazy nationalities.
2: Yeah.
0: And, you know, it's funny. It's like everyone back in Bulgaria is talking to her, and she's saying, they're going, so you're an attorney? yeah, sure. But you don't even speak the language. Yeah.
2: It's great. America's great. America's great.
0: Awesome. It's awesome.
2: But do you notice how all the kind of wacky... Not sex industry, but peripheral to the sex industry stuff. You know, the people that make the dildos and put the pubic hair on the dildos and do the Brazilian waxes are always people that don't quite speak English.
0: Yeah, we just.
2: And I want to interview these people and go, what do you tell your family? Do you tell them you're an attorney, or did you come here for this job? Did you do this in the other country?
0: Yeah. I mean, it's just as simple as if you were going into a pharmacy to buy something personal or embarrassing, like some
2: who are you talking to?
0: Or something.
2: Who are you talking to?
0: Yeah, I know. Drew knows firsthand. I'm just saying, most people, I don't care what part of the country, what part of the world you're in, you want to see as far away from you as possible.
2: Yes.
0: As far away from your parents as possible.
2: You want Jar Jar Binks behind the counter.
0: Yes, you want someone who looks like he's never spoken to anyone you may even come close to knowing.
2: Ashley, did you get that from this woman? Was that what it did for you? I mean, was she effective that way?
6: Yeah, totally.
2: That was good. Okay.
0: Now, would it be weird if there was a 21-year-old girl who was, you know, semi-attractive and was from Fort Lauderdale?
6: Yeah, I actually live. I got this done in Miami, and I actually drive to this place like to get it done. So that
2: from Tampa.
6: When I'm there visiting my family, so that I don't like run to anyone I know.
2: How often do you have to do that?
6: I do it like 4 times a year.
0: Do they have the big banner up front that says "Welcome Strippers"?
6: Yeah, Miami's definitely the only place in Florida to get a Brazilian wax.
0: All right.
2: What? Pardon my ignorance. What does that mean, Brazilian wax?
6: It's like where they take everything off except a little landing strip.
0: But they got to go backside too, Drew.
2: Yeah. Everything, Adam. Everything.
6: Everything. And LA and Miami are the only places to do it.
0: Yeah, I know. I have to drive out to Miami to get mine. So I'm too well known in L.A.
2: Oh, yeah.
0: Humiliating.
2: Oh, my God.
0: Drew, could you imagine me going in for a Brazilian wax?
2: Oh, my God.
0: You'd see the calendar pages blowing by and the seasons changing and a big pile of hair just getting mountainous in the corner of the room.
2: But it'd be like an Afghan or something. They'd be men, women weaving stuff. And
0: the woman, it's like, what happened to Holga? Well, she died of natural causes. Now her daughter's working on me. It'd be generations of Yugoslavians working on my groin.
2: How would they do it without taking the pelt? It'd be like a scalping.
0: Yeah,
2: they'd have to take skin.
0: They'd have to take skin. I'd have to be degloved.
2: You'd be ungloved, yes. Your anus and your gluteal muscles. All right, let's go throw it a break.
0: All right, I'm going to bed.
2: All right, you're done for the night.
0: This is never going to work.
2: It was fun having you here.
0: It cost me $180 on the house phone here.
2: That's true. All right, you're going to get that ISDN by tomorrow.
0: I will guarantee it will be settled for tomorrow.
2: All right, fair enough. We'll talk to them. All right, in the meantime, we'll be back with more Loveline after this. Hey, everybody, it's Loveline. We're back. At least I'm back. Dr. Drew here, 1-800-LOVE-191. Had an interesting weekend this weekend up in the mountains here in Southern California. One of the weird things about Los Angeles is you can drive a couple hours and be at the beach, or you can be at the mountains in the snow. It's amazing. I had to come down through a blizzard tonight. If you those of you who are hearing about the rainstorms we're having out here, you get up into the mountains and it's just insane. This is a cloud. Speaking of into the clouds, 20. Cloud? Very interesting. This is a Joe. Joe?
7: Yes, hello.
2: How you doing there?
7: I've been better.
2: What's happening?
7: My husband and I have been together about 15 years.
2: Yeah.
7: And about 5 months ago, he cheated on me with somebody that we both knew that he worked with. And
2: Hold on a second. How long ago did that happen?
7: About 4 months ago.
2: How'd you find out about it?
7: It was about 5 months ago. He was supposed to, he called me before he got off of work and said, I'll be home in a, you know, certain amount of time. He didn't show up. And around 5 o'clock in the morning, I called his work and, nobody knew where he was. And just one thing led to another employee was missing and her family was looking for her. And, their family and I got in contact, and when he finally did show up at home, I questioned him about where he had been, what he had been doing, and I didn't find out until the next day that they had actually slept together and he cheated on me.
2: All right, there's two possibilities here. One is that this was going on far longer than this single episode, or he's an alcoholic drug addict who was on some kind of binge and just went out with this woman during one of the binges.
7: It was a single episode.
2: He's a drug addict.
7: No, not at all.
2: No way is it a single episode. No way. So he's a cheater. Has he cheated in the past before?
7: No.
2: This is his first time as far as you know.
7: Yeah.
2: All right. What do you want to do?
7: Supposedly what happened was she was having some trouble. She was threatening to kill herself. He tried to talk to her and keep her from, to get some help. And one thing led to another. And
2: Joe, you are believing a load of crap. That is a load of crap. When somebody's threatening to kill themselves, they go to the hospital. And they don't, by the way, get out of it. They don't feel better because of having an affair. They feel worse. And they're equally as badly in crisis the next day. Magically, he saved me with his penis. Are you kidding? Joe, what do you want to do about this?
7: We haven't had sex for about 4 months now.
2: You guys need to see a marriage counselor. That is the only hope. He's lying, distorting, God knows what else he's up to. Come on.
7: Yeah.
2: Is there a possibility here? Do you guys have kids?
7: Yeah.
2: All right. On behalf of the kids, let's get some professional help here. This is totally out of control. He's lying to you. He's who knows what he's up to. I mean, this could be any number of different things, but it is way out of control. This business of not chewing up till 5 in the morning, guys don't do that in a single episode. They're perfectly pristine. All of a sudden, one night, they don't show up. Well, he was trying to save her because she was depressed. What are you going to do? And then she attacked him, and well, poor guy, he got to have sex then. I mean, what planet are you living on when you believe a story like that? Joe, either this guy's been doing stuff for a long time, or this is also addict behavior. Addicts do this kind of thing all the time, part of a binge. Maybe their disease is escalating, but this is something that happens. So marriage counselor, psychologist, therapist, the two of you get in there, and it's time to get a little bit honest here. On behalf of your kids, Ralph, 22.
8: Yeah, I got a whisper. I'm in my job, my girlfriend's in the bathroom, and I don't want her to hear.
2: All right.
8: I went to a strip club last night, yeah, and spent way too much money, and the stripper licked her hand and put it down my pants, and I was wondering if there's any way to get anything from that.
2: Oh, Ralph. You know, this is more, again, just like the last caller, this is more symptomatic of the guilt and shame you have about doing the stuff you do. Maybe that's what you ought to look at. The consequences are just beginning to mount, that you're going to strip clubs on the QT and you know, getting involved in these very provocative situations where people, strippers are actually touching you. Yeah, certainly, of course. What do you think? I mean, if she has herpes on her mouth, if she has, she just touched your skin, right?
8: Yeah.
2: All right, so it has to be a skin thing. If she had a syphilitic ulcer, if she had gonorrhea of the throat, if she had chlamydia of the throat, yes, those things, maybe not even the chlamydia and the gonorrhea. You have to have the urethra touched in order for that to happen. But did you see gigantic herpetic lesions on her lips?
8: Yeah, it was she no, I didn't. And then
2: right.
8: she also masturbated and stuck her hand in my mouth. I was a little worried about that, too.
2: Yeah, what kind of strip club are you going to? It's a prostitute. It wasn't a strip club, was it?
8: What's that?
2: You're seeing prostitutes, right?
8: No, it was a strip club.
2: Really?
8: It was a seedy strip club.
2: Oh, my. Again, that's a way to transmit everything. Not an easy way to transmit it, but if she was getting vaginal secretions and, you know, mucosal surfaces being touched, that's the way to transmit stuff.
8: Sure.
2: But you would get a sore throat, you would see sores, you would have, you know, you'd have symptoms.
8: How long would that take to see symptoms?
2: Up to a week. But listen, Ralph.
8: That's my girlfriend?
2: I'm not going to tell you what to do or not to do, but I think you ought to look into the sexual compulsions. That's the bigger issue here, that you're covertly acting out sexually in increasingly provocative and dangerous ways, to the point that you're now endangering yourself and your girlfriend. That's all symptomatic of sexual addiction. And I'd look into that. Maybe look up SA on the line, Sex Addicts Anonymous, that sort of thing. Maybe they can help you out. Kelly, 18.
9: Yeah.
2: What's up, Kelly?
9: I recently just had sex with this guy, and afterwards, I went to the bathroom, I guess you could say, and I just was bleeding, like, mm-hmm, not like spotting, just like full on bleeding.
2: Mm-hmm.
9: And it continued for a couple days, and then like it happened a week ago, and it's still really sore, and like it's still bleeding a little bit.
2: What's sore?
9: I don't know what's like happening. Like, did I tear something?
2: What's sore?
9: Well, it just like my whole like lower half is sore. Like everything is just sore around.
2: And this was vaginal intercourse?
9: Uh-huh.
2: You know, it just intercourse can just stimulate bleeding, Kelly, right?
9: Yeah, well, right, just I didn't sex, bleed so. The first time that I had sex.
2: And this was only your second time?
9: No, it was not. It wasn't even like, it was like my fifth time having sex.
2: Are you on the birth control pill?
9: Yeah.
2: Very common for there to be bleeding after sex on the pill. Okay? That's it. Okay. Happens. And you sort of, you know, what cycle, how many pills have you been on? How many times have you been cycled through this pill?
9: I've been on it since I was like 14, because
2: same
9: I
2: pill.
9: Never had a period. So
2: same exact period. Same exact product. Same pill.
9: Uh-huh.
2: Same one.
9: Yeah.
2: Which one?
9: I don't know what it's called. It's like a low dosage, because it's just really,
2: yeah,
9: like my period.
2: Well, all right, but that people on the pill often get this kind of symptom, and it doesn't necessarily mean anything. And I don't know what the soreness is about. I mean, you might want to look into that, because that is unrelated to the bleeding, I suspect. Cloud?
10: Yep.
2: You're 20. What's up?
10: Oh, one second, Dr. Jones. Rental?
11: Yeah. Oh, actually,
10: I'll
11: buy them.
10: Okay. Yes, I just want to know if it's possible.
2: Well, we just got to try to figure out what kind of place you're working at. Ski shop or where?
10: No, an adult bookstore.
2: Of course, of course. The first thing came to mind. I beg you, how dare I? Go ahead.
10: That's okay. I just want to tell you, I'm a long-time listener, and it's kind of good that, you know, Adam's not here for the evening. Sometimes it's good every now and then just to have you giving out your professional opinion. I love it.
2: Thank you.
10: And my question was, is it possible to get herpes on your ear?
2: Sure. You can get herpes on any skin surface.
10: Well, because the weird thing is I've only noticed this after I got my piercings stretched in my ears.
2: Yeah.
10: I'm not promiscuous. I actually am very asexual. So, and I don't even share a cigarette with someone if I think that they are...
2: Well, tell me what's on your ears. Both ears, the same thing?
10: No, just one ear.
2: And what do you got?
10: And it's basically like little red bumps with little bits of pus coming out of it.
2: No, you're having some either local infection or you're rejecting the piercing.
10: Oh, no, that's not at all because I've had many piercings. And yeah. One second, 194.83.
2: Wow. 194?
10: Let's be credit or debit.
2: The adult book or right. What is a... What is 194?
10: Four videos.
2: Oh, my God. 20, 30 bucks a piece? Chris, by the way, engineer here is like shaking his head just very knowingly. Oh, yeah.
11: Pretty good.
2: Four videos, yeah. That's 50 bucks a piece.
11: Good
2: yeah,
11: price.
2: Yeah. 50 bucks a piece.
10: Well, he's getting a deal. 10 bucks off, or 20 bucks off total.
2: See, that's how out of it I am. I didn't know they were 50 bucks for... I mean...
10: Because I've had many piercings, and I know what an agitated piercing looks like. My body yeah. never rejected piercings. I have two
2: okay.
10: eyebrows.
2: And we're talking about an earlobe piercing.
10: Yeah, and I've been stretching them out there at about 2 gauges right now. I've been getting them stretched from a 10-gauge all the way down to a 2-gauge.
2: Right.
10: And for some reason, my mom saw it today, and she thought that it was actually herpes.
2: And it's been there continuously since
10: no,
2: you started the stretching?
10: Not.
2: How long has it been there?
10: For about 2 days. They just start showing up.
2: It could be. It's possible. I mean, again, there's 1,000 other things that can look like that. So you needed to get a dermatologist to see. It could even be just an allergic reaction.
10: Really?
2: Herpes there would hurt. It would give you headaches. It would hurt like hell.
10: Oh, it just itches like hell.
2: Yeah, okay, it's possible. It's possible. And you probably had some little bit of open, you know, little tears in the skin there as you stretched it. And maybe somebody had something on their hand.
10: Well, no, it's not actual where the gauge is. It's like around the lobe.
2: That's where the gauge is, though, right?
10: Oh, yeah, like in the middle, but this is around the tip of the...
2: Yeah, I understand.
10: It's nowhere near the actual...
2: Yeah, I understand.
10: The piercing.
2: All right. I'm trying to picture what this is, but you need to get somebody to see it who knows what these things look like. I mean, the classic description of herpes is clustered vesicles, often tiny vesicles, sometimes more sort of blister-like size, clustered around a red base. Clustered vesicles on a red base. That's what Chris is getting me in my anatomy book. You want me to show you what the earlobe... No, I don't need to show you. All right. Okay, last call of this segment. This is Quentin. Whoop, Quentin, who's 20. 15, Quentin.
12: Yeah.
2: Hey, what's going on?
12: Nothing. Mom.
2: Oh.
12: Yeah.
2: Mom's in the room?
12: No. I just want to say this show is awesome.
2: All right, hold on a second. I'm afraid of what he's getting into there. Jason, 28. Jason?
13: Hi, how you doing?
2: Good, what's up?
13: Not much. I had a question for Drew.
2: Yeah.
13: Well, I had sex with a girl with a condom a couple weeks ago, and I was curious if it's possible to get, like, a urinary tract infection from spermicide.
2: Not so much urinary tract infection as a urethritis. You can get the it hurts when you pee?
13: Not really. Just tingling, kind of phantom pains, some itching a little bit.
2: You know, that can be anything, Jason. That kind of non-specific urethral inflammation, and you wore the condom properly and religiously throughout the whole experience?
13: Yes, sir. Yes,
2: no
13: sir.
2: Oral sex without, no, no oral sex without a condom?
13: No.
2: Then it is probably some sort of chemical irritant. It's not a big deal. Okay. If it persists more than a couple of days, I'd have somebody just culture it to be sure. But, yeah, people complain about that pretty frequently, from just the latex itself hitting up against the urethra or the spermicide. Well, it's Dr. Drew here tonight. Adam, as you heard, is in Tampa, and his Zephyr couldn't get hooked up because he couldn't get an ISDN line, no fault of his, because he got screwed over by the hotel. And he's there with mullets and mohawks. What was the other thing he was complaining about he'd seen down there? Somebody, I guess NASCAR is the thing that he's most concerned about. And he'll be back on Zephyr tomorrow night, and for the rest of the evening, it'll be just Dr. Drew, and we'll be right back after this. Hey, everybody, it's Loveline, 1-800-LOVE-191. We're going to blow through some calls tonight because we don't have Mr. Kroller here to ramble on and on and on. So here we go, right to it. This is a Mary 23. Mary?
11: Hello.
2: Hey, what's up?
11: Hey, what's up? Okay, I have a question.
2: Mm-hmm.
11: Okay. I'm about 7 weeks pregnant.
2: Yeah.
11: And my doctor says that I cannot have weeks for like, I mean, I cannot have sex for like the next 3 weeks or so. And I want to know, is that true? Or because I'm hearing other people say, oh, no, it's fine. It's fine.
2: I don't know why your doctor would lie to you. What kind of doctor did you see?
11: It was just some doctor, not my regular doctor.
2: But a gynecologist?
11: Yeah.
2: Okay, so somebody who specializes in pregnancies.
11: Yes.
2: Okay,
11: and,
2: like, maybe
11: this is my first birth. Like, this is my first baby, and I just don't know what to do. I don't know if that's okay.
2: Maybe your gynecologist has some concerns about you or the way you or your partner. I don't know. I don't know you. That's a very specific direction. I would follow it. Generally speaking, it is quite safe to have sex throughout a pregnancy. Uh-huh. Later in the pregnancy, sometimes it can add some risk to preterm labor and things like that.
11: Oh.
2: But for the most part, it's a fairly safe activity.
11: Uh-huh.
2: Now, your doctor's giving you specific instructions.
11: Yeah.
2: That's not a random thing. There's some reason for that. I'm not sure what the reason is. Maybe you have an incompetence. I don't know.
11: Mm-hmm.
2: But I would follow those directions, all right?
11: Okay, cool.
2: All right. Good luck now. Now we'll try Quentin again. Quentin's 15. Quentin?
14: Hey, what's up?
2: Hey, what's going on?
14: Nothing.
2: All right. You want to try again with your question?
14: Yeah.
2: All right, here you go.
14: When I watch porn, I can like only get off when a girl's getting a facial.
2: Hmm.
14: Yeah. That's weird.
2: Well, I don't know how deep into this one I want to get, but you're 15. Your habits and preferences will change as you grow and mature, I hope. Clearly, there are guys that are into this. That's why they do that stuff. I mean, they create this stuff for you guys because you like it, evidently. So you must not be alone. I don't know of the specific implications of really being turned on by that, except that to me it seems sort of misogynistic, meaning that it's like sort of an aggressive act on against women. I've got zero of that in me, so it's hard for me to understand what would be in that for someone. But I kind of keep an eye on that if I were you, Quentin, and see if you can't perhaps expand out to more sort of specific intimate acts rather than sort of these sort of aggressive acts. Justin, 22.
15: Hey, what's going on, Dr. Drew?
2: Not much. What's happening there?
15: Hey, I have been diagnosed with a hydrocele on my right testicle.
2: Good times.
15: Yeah, and I was just wondering what I could what could be done about it.
2: Hopefully nothing. Do they want to drain it or take it out?
15: Well, it's been there for like almost a year now, and he really hasn't said anything to whether to
2: I wouldn't. If I had one of those, I wouldn't. If I didn't have to, I wouldn't do anything. They can get kind of big sometimes. And you never know if it's a sperm. Hydrocele just means it's a water-filled cyst, but it could be spermatocele, varicocele. You don't really know what it is. And as long as it's not changing, why get rid of it?
15: Well, I mean, it's kind of embarrassing, you know.
2: So. How much worse can a testicle look? You know what I mean? And it's not like she's doing a testicular exam on you. It's hard to feel. Is it huge? Is it the size of a tennis ball or something?
15: No. It's like a half inch by an inch, maybe.
2: Oh, are you kidding? Justin.
15: What?
2: Who's going to notice that?
15: Would you want one on yours?
2: Let me think if I've had them. They're very common.
15: Okay, there you go.
2: It's not that big a deal. And, you know, as long as doctors checked it out, make sure it is just a cyst and not anything else, it's just one of those things. There's been some suggestions that may have something to do with fertility, but for the most part, I think they just leave them alone. Seraphim, 25.
16: Hello, yes?
2: What's happening?
16: I had a question.
2: Hello? We're here. I'm here.
16: Yeah, I have a question. When I was like 15 years old, I had gotten raped by a lady who was 30, right?
2: You were raped or sort of seduced?
16: Seduced and, you know, by a lady and, you know, molested by her. You know, she seduced me and...
2: Yeah. Okay.
16: And right now, I'm having a problem with like getting a girlfriend. I don't know if it's because that's been like bothering me right now.
2: Interesting question, Seraphim. There's no doubt that if you study males that were acted upon by adult women, 15 or under, if you were 15 or under and an adult came on to you and had sex with you, there's much more trouble with behavior, antisocial behavior, drug addiction, depression, and intimacy problems. But the question then becomes, well, did that episode cause it? Or did this woman just see you as a good victim and you were already been victimized by somebody else? And it's sort of already, the soil was already set. You know, the cement was not yet dry, but it was clearly set in a particular mold. So were you sexually abused or were you abused in any fashion prior to this woman doing this to you?
16: Well, see, really, I don't know, because, you know, at the time I was drunk. And yes,
2: no, I don't mean that day. I mean when you were a child and somebody...
16: No, it never happened.
2: No one ever hit you?
16: No.
2: No one ever hit you?
16: No.
2: Ever?
16: No.
2: None ever struck you? Were you neglected or anything growing up?
16: No, I wasn't.
2: So this just... And how come... I guess 15, you might just think... Did you think it was cool at the time?
16: I did at first.
2: Yeah.
16: But, you know, now I have some regrets.
2: Okay.
16: About it.
2: All right, what do you want to do about it?
16: Well, I know, see, my question was, I wanted a tip. How should I forget about this and move on, you know, and get a girlfriend?
2: All right. Well, getting a girlfriend, so to speak, is not about forgetting about this. It's about being able to tolerate intimacy. And I still get the feeling, Seraphim, that intimacy is a tall order for you. The important thing is to make what we call a cohesive narrative out of these traumatic experiences. And the only way really to do that is with some kind of therapy. So I would urge you to see someone, do a little talk cure, and this thing should be taken care of. I suspect there's more than just this, though, that needs to be kind of looked at. We'll be back with more Loveline after this. Hey there, it's Loveline. I'm Dr. Drew. The phone number here, 1-800-LOVE-191. And, you know, there's a call we had a couple weeks ago. I can't remember the details of it, but it sort of stayed with me. And it was a guy who was concerned he may have been, I can't remember the details, he may have been exposed to HIV. And I just want to bring this up, since Adam's not here to say how boring this is. I can indulge myself. And that is, we have protocols now for antiviral medication for healthcare workers when they get needle sticks, when they believe that they've been stuck with a needle from someone who has HIV. And getting on these antivirals right away really reduces the risk that you're going to get the HIV infection. And by the way, you a-holes at Spin Magazine that spent all those years talking about how HIV doesn't cause AIDS, that is the craziest load of S I've ever heard. Now it's at the point where we're doing things like somebody gets exposed to HIV, we suppress the virus, the disease doesn't transmit. We control the disease for years now by suppressing the virus. When I was in training, the viral loads were just uncontrollable. People get their first episode of pneumocystis pneumonia, they'd be dead in 6 months. Now they don't even get pneumocystis pneumonia. I guess we don't know what we're doing. And in the history of medicine, by the way, there's never been anything like that in history. It took us about 1,000 years to figure out what caused syphilis. With this disease, we figured out where it came from, what the causative agent was, what the natural history is, and come up with some great treatments. All in about 10 years. That is unbelievable. Anyway, enough of that. But the point is, for bringing this up, is that there's now some suggestions that people that have non-occupational exposure, that is to say people that think they've been exposed to someone in a sexual act or sharing a needle, anything like that, they really believe there's a high likelihood that they've been exposed to HIV. They may want to talk to their doctor about taking these antiviral medications for a while. If there really was a possible exposure, it can dramatically reduce the risk. Here is Rebecca. We're going to go on with Loveline now. Rebecca, 22. Rebecca, what's up?
17: Basically, I'm wondering about male sexuality. My boyfriend's 25, and we've only been together since October. We knew each other for 7 years.
2: Yeah.
17: Well, new in high school, but basically it's like his sex drive is really low, and the only conflict in our relationship, and I'm not understanding, you know, like
2: hold on. Okay. His sex drive is really low?
17: His is low and mine's apparently high. I was on Depo for a little while and that really screwed me up. I did like mood swings and I had like consistent bleeding, but that really decreased my sex drive, but it didn't matter. I was still greater than his.
2: Okay.
17: And when we do have sex and it lasts for a short amount of time, I get really frustrated. And when I don't climax, I have really emotional, it really affects me big time. And
2: interesting.
17: Oh, it's horrible.
2: And what is it you need from him in order to climax that you're not getting?
17: It's time, or he says that he wants to do other things to make me climax. Like, I can do it either way.
2: What do you mean either way? What does that mean?
17: Vaginally or orally.
2: Okay, so does he do oral sex?
17: Sometimes, but he says he likes to do it, but, you know, he's kind of lazy. And,
2: oh, my God.
17: Last night, this morning, we had sex, it was quick, and then he just kind of laid there, and he's like, I didn't think of asking you what you wanted, I thought we wanted it quick. And I just get really emotional, and we fight, and we're actually broken up right now. We're actually going to his place to get my stuff.
2: Why don't you stay broken up, Rebecca? It sounds perfect.
17: Because our relationship is, absolutely wonderful besides it, and...
2: No.
17: It's like the only. It's like
2: no way. No way. It's that wonderful.
17: Bogus. You're calling it.
2: No, it's not bogus. It's just not that wonderful. I mean, I understand that it's nice, and I'm sure you have some wonderful friendships too. But you need something more than that from your boyfriend. It would seem to me. Is this how many boyfriends have you had?
17: I've had a lot, but he hasn't had. But like three girlfriends, and I'm his first ever.
2: How many boyfriends have you had? Exactly how many?
17: 20,
2: 30.
17: I go through boyfriends like toilet paper. That's probably like a huge issue as well. I have underlying emotional issues from, you know. I'm sure you study psychology a little bit. I bet you can bring up Freud or the possibility that my dad was in and out of my life. I mean, I'm sure that affects it quite a bit. I was like.
2: All right, why don't you deal with that?
17: I went to the psychologist, and he said, you know, we have classes for depression, and we can get you on some drugs. That's the only thing he offered, because they said they don't do counseling. It's through Kaiser. I don't know if I can say
2: That's a psychiatrist, not a psychologist, then.
17: Psychiatrist.
2: If you went counseling, you have to pay for yourself to do that. But the fact is that, yes, rather than you being left by men now, you're making sure that you leave men.
17: Totally.
2: In other words, this thing that was so uncontrollable and painful to you, the dad that moved in out of your life and abandoned you, now, before a guy has a chance to abandon you, you're going to abandon him.
17: That's true. That's my pattern.
2: Your pattern. And until you find a guy you can actually be genuinely intimate with and have a real relationship, and this one is like even like a half a relationship. It doesn't even feel like you really even care about him. That's perfect for you, though, because you don't want to really care about guys. But the relationship is perfect because he's not even in it. He's not. There's no emotion, so it's perfect.
17: Everything else. I mean, I've never really loved that or him.
2: Oh, the phone's cutting out. Damn.
17: Oh, sorry.
2: Did you say you've never loved a guy as much as him?
17: I've never loved a

0: or to say, hey, here's what I need, or it freaks me out, and go ahead and try to actually have the relationship work. I don't know which it is for you, Rebecca. Either it's that there's really only two possibilities because of your pattern, I can sort of predict this. One is, I mean, there are other variations, but hearing you, this is what I think, that either this guy's not involved, he's having very little in the way of an emotional connection, and that's why he seems perfect for you, or he is actually involved and you've got to sabotage it. So if he is actually involved, you might want to try to stick this one out. But I don't know. Crystal, 16.
1: Hi. Thank you very much for taking my call, first of all. My question is, I kind of like, after giving a guy a blowjob, I got kind of queasy, and I don't understand why.
0: I don't know. Sounds kind of yucky to me. Why does it surprise you? Was it a guy you were really into?
1: Yeah.
0: I don't know, it's a very emotional thing. It's intimate. It's intense. I mean, were you using drugs or alcohol at the time? Tell me more. Did you vomit?
1: No, I just, like, I totally felt like I was about to throw up and...
0: Well, A, there's always the gag response, and that might be making you sort of want to throw up. B, you can kind of you don't breathe normally during an episode like that, and that can make you dizzy. And finally, it's sort of... vomititious by its nature. I mean, why does it surprise that he was, particularly if it's somebody, was it somebody you've been involved with for a while?
1: No, actually.
0: Yeah, of course. It's a very intense situation. Crystal, why are you surprised that this would be, you have a physical reaction? That's what I'm surprised at, that it's something you wouldn't expect to have.
1: Well, I mean, because, like, I've never done that before, and plus, like, from what I've heard around, I shouldn't have had that happen.
0: No, Crystal, what you've heard along is a lot of BS. You're 16, you're engaging in this incredibly intimate act. Are you kidding? Your body, even though your brain is decided it's what you're supposed to do, your body is telling you otherwise. Your body does not lie, okay? Relax. Okay. This should be something you do with somebody you're really involved with, a long-term relationship, not something, listen to your body. It's telling you something, for crying out loud. You're only 16. Relax. Drake, 34.
2: Yes. How you doing, Dr. Drew?
0: What's up,
2: Drew? I have a 2.5-year-old son, and when he was born, basically, he would suck on his tongue, essentially, when he would sleep, and now 2.5 years later, there is periods of time during the night when he'll wake up crying because, to me, it seems like he's not being able to breathe. I mean, it seems like as if, he's shoving his tongue up to, sucking on his tongue so hard that he's trying to breathe through his nose, which is natural, but he doesn't seem to really be able to breathe through his nose.
0: What does his pediatrician say?
2: We've asked them several times, and they said, humidifiers and mentholatum and all these other different things. And it's like, okay, can we get some real answers here? Because
0: it sounds like, there's a lot of different things that can cause that. That's when people take the tonsils and adenoids out. The adenoids are what cause the obstruction in the nose and make it difficult for kids to breathe. But you don't necessarily want to take them out. They're lymphatic tissue if you don't have to. Okay. Allergies do this typically. Is he asthmatic or anything?
2: No.
0: All right. But, you may want to ask him to see if you can get a referral to an ear, nose, and throat doctor, a pediatrician that does ear, nose, and throat work. And you look into this a little bit further if you want to take it further. But it's very common for kids to have this kind of thing. Jason, 24.
3: Hi, Dr. Drew.
0: Hi, Jason. What's happening?
3: Hey, man. I'm a big fan of you guys, man. You guys do a great job, man.
0: We appreciate that. What's happening there?
3: I've been taking Zoloft for about 4 years now.
0: Yep.
3: And just recently, they upped my dosage to 100 because I've been having, more anxiety attacks.
0: Yep.
3: And now, I don't know when I'm hungry until, I'm starving.
0: Mm-hmm, mm-hmm.
3: And, when I eat, when a normal person eats before they're, stuffed, that you're full somehow.
0: Well, okay, psychiatric medications commonly screw with your appetite centers. Zoloft, not so typically, and not really in the manner you're describing, but yes, Zoloft's in the class of serotonin reuptake inhibitors. They can suppress your appetite. They can increase your appetite. And in your case, it's sort of causing a difficulty in reading your appetites or really experiencing your appetites normally. Are you gaining weight on it?
3: Yeah, dude.
0: Yeah.
3: That's why I'm calling. And-
0: All right.

0: You got to talk to your doctor about it. You may want to talk to him about Topamax. Sometimes they add that to the Zoloft, and it can suppress your appetite, okay?
1: Topamax,
0: T-O-P-O-M-A-X. Okay. Ask him about that as a way of compensating for this appetite problem, the Zoloft. Are your panic attacks settled down?
1: Yeah. Ever since I upped it, my panic.
0: All right, so it worked. It did what you wanted it to do, but there's an unpleasant side effect there, so you got to kind of deal with that. This now is Desi, who is 25. Desi.
2: Hello.
0: Hey, what's happening?
2: Hey, I was wondering what you thought about hypnotherapy as a form of therapy for, sexual abuse and abandonment issues and stuff like that.
0: It's a nice fantasy to think that somebody can just put you to sleep and work on you and make your brain better again. But no, unfortunately, it doesn't do much other than sort of help you with relaxation, anxiety, that kind of thing. I mean, think about it. Are you kidding, Desi? There are millions of people out there with the problem you have. If all we had to do was send them to a hypnotist and they'd magically take these things away, are you kidding? Well, you think we'd withhold that from people?
2: Is hypnotherapy good for?
0: What's that?
2: Is there anything that is good for that? I mean,
0: it's not good for nothing. It has uses, but for a very complex psychiatric condition, it would be part of a sort of an array of interventions. It's simply as a sole intervention, it would be really sort of malpractice for somebody to use that as a singular intervention for something as complex as abuse. However, there is something kind of magical happening called EMDR, which is a eye movement treatment where they have you go through some of your memories and feelings while you focus on something and move your eyes a certain way. And it seems to, there's a lot of literature that suggests that it may affect the wiring in your brain in a very rapid way to help you get over things like post-traumatic stress disorder, phobias, these kinds of things. That's about the most magical thing we have. Otherwise, it's crunching out long-term kinds of therapy, okay?
2: Okay.
0: EMDR, look into that on the web. EMDR.
2: Yeah. EMDR, thank you.
0: All right. This now is Tom, 16. Tom, what's up?
3: Oh, yeah, what's up? First, I want to say I think you're awesome.
0: Thanks, Tom.
3: And I'm reading your book right now. I haven't finished yet. But
0: God bless you.
3: I have a question about football brain damage. Did you play football?
0: I did.
3: Yeah, and so
0: did Adam. I'm sure you know. He talks about it all the time. He never gives me a chance to talk.
3: Yeah.
0: I was captain of my football team.
3: Yeah.
0: What?
3: I know I've had at least one concussion, and I was wondering, what kind of brain damage could happen and what are the risks and stuff?
0: Well, the single concussion, there's concerns about it, and there's definitely an association between dementia and concussions, usually not one concussion, and especially concussions in sort of rapid sequence, one after the other. Like, let's say they threw you back into a game before you'd fully recovered from the last one. There's grave concerns about that.
3: Okay.
0: And if you look at Muhammad Ali and the sort of condition he's in, that's thought to be caused by thousands of little injuries below the skull from the trauma of being struck over and over again. There's concerns about that kind of injury in football players as well. But a single concussion, I mean, think how many millions of football players there are out there that get concussions.
3: Yeah.
0: Doesn't seem to correlate with that much.
3: Okay.
0: There's people studying it, though, I'll tell you, and they're concerned about it. But the important thing is not to get another one.
3: Okay. All right, thanks.
0: I think we lost Tom. Okay, this is Callie.
4: Kale.
0: Kale, all right. What's going on?
4: When I was 18, I went down on my girlfriend, and the next day I got mono, and now I have a really bad fear of going down on my girlfriend. And
0: this is the same girl that gave you the mono?
4: Yes.
0: Wow.
4: And now it's just, if I even try doing it, I get really sick to my stomach. I don't even want to have an intimate relationship.
0: All right, hold on. She had mono, and then she gave it to you through you having oral contact with her?
4: Yes.
0: She had mono. It didn't tell you?
4: No, she didn't even know.
0: Yeah, she didn't have it. You got it somewhere else. And for some reason, you now associate that with this whole intimate act, and you get all these crazy symptoms.
4: Yeah,
0: she did not give it to you. What makes you think she gave it to you? She has to have had it to give it to you.
4: Right.
0: She didn't give it to you. By the way, it takes about a week for it to come on.
4: Oh, does it?
0: Absolutely. It's not something you get the next day.
4: Okay.
0: So come on. Relax. And what else is going on? You have anxiety problems?
4: No.
0: Well, clearly you do, because you've got all these crazy ideas, and you very quickly sort of get phobic over something. Do you wash your hands a lot? Are you worried about your health and your body and that kind of thing? Very, very fastidiously.
4: Yeah, I absolutely do, yes.
0: Yeah. How many times a day do you wash your hands?
4: Anywhere from 10 to 12 times.
0: All right. So you're sort of in the obsessive compulsive range. That's what this is about. You have sort of an OCD. And an OCD is not that big a deal for many people. It's something that can be used to your advantage, right? You study hard. You're very structured with your life. You can be places on time. But if you start to have mood problems or have crazy thoughts or have to go through crazy rituals in order to feel comfortable and not anxious, and you start convincing yourself of stuff like your girlfriend giving you diseases and so you can't be intimate, that's the time to look into it. Let's see here. We've got Jeff is 25. Jeff? Jeff, there you are.
5: Yeah, this is Jeff. I have a varicose vein on the side of my penis.
0: I mean, you don't have a varicose vein. You mean you have a big vein?
5: Yeah, it's
0: The dorsal vein of the penis. Right, everyone's got one.
5: No, but it's to the right, and it bulges out abnormally, and it happened about 3 weeks ago. And I'm
0: is it hard? Like, is it rock hard?
5: Sometimes it gets rock hard, but
0: no. Sometimes you can get a clot in these veins. Believe it or not, a clot can form in the vein of the penis, and then it will feel like a some sort of rope in there, like a real hard rope that's there all the time.
5: Yeah, but it's been there for like 3 weeks now, and it's not really going away. And I notice it bulges out when I urinate or if I masturbate or have sex.
0: No, yeah, this is the night of this is the OCD night. This is everyone preoccupied about nominal and insignificant health issues. Have a doctor look at it. If it's what I think you're describing, it's just a normal vein that you just finally noticed and you're obsessing about now. Now, guys can get a sudden clot forming in that dorsal vein, and that actually is kind of a serious thing. It can mean that there's maybe something wrong with your coagulation system. But what you're describing sounds completely normal, but I can't know for sure unless you have somebody look at it. Dax, 30. Dax?
6: Hello.
0: There you are. What's going on? Oh, in and out. I can't stand that. Matt, 18.
7: Yeah, thanks for taking my call. You mentioned you mentioned a couple weeks ago that you have pretty bad anxiety. I guess
0: I'm a little bit that way still, but I was really bad when I was in college.
7: Right, and you said that there's various ways of dealing with that very effectively.
0: Yeah, of course.
7: You didn't really go into detail about that, and I was wondering what that...
0: Well, initially, medication. They live in a time when the various kinds of anxiety and issues around anxiety can be managed rather... I sort of am resentful that somebody didn't offer me something like that when I was suffering in college. And there wasn't that much available when I was in college. Now we have... I think it was the point I was making is that now we have so many good treatments. I, when you really are suffering with overwhelming panic and anxiety, you're paralyzed. It's hard to function. And if somebody could offer you some medication, at least transiently, at least briefly, can give you some relief, it would be, just... Oh, my God, the suffering that could have been avoided. Now, the long-term issue with anxiety is more about, it depends on the individual, but the more about what I think primarily what I call competencies of self, the ability to sort of cope, the ability to regulate your feeling states, the ability to have sustained interpersonal intimacies, and those take longer to sort of sort out, and that's where therapy kicks in while you hopefully you get off your medication.
7: Right.
0: See how that would work?
7: Do you have any recommendations of what medication I might look into?
0: Depends what kind of anxiety you're having. What's happening?
7: It's mostly social anxiety.
0: One that's been approved for that is Paxil.
7: Paxil?
0: Yeah, but do not. Listen, I'm talking to you for a minute and a half on the radio. Go see a psychiatrist. Get a proper evaluation. You need what's called a... people have a very strange way of thinking about their mental health. This is your brain. Your brain has various ways of developing pathological syndrome, let's call them. They each have specific diagnostic criteria to know what you're dealing with. They each have a specific natural history and a specific treatment. So you can't know what you're treating until you can't get a treatment until you know exactly what you're dealing with. So you have to see somebody well-trained, competent, who can diagnose you. Okay? Not you diagnose yourself. They have to, not me in 2 minutes on the radio.
7: Right.
0: Somebody face-to-face, psychiatrist needs to do that, okay?
7: Okay, thank you very much. I appreciate
0: it. All right, Matt. Good luck now.
7: Bye.
0: Okay, this looks interesting. This is Andy, 21.
8: Hi.
0: Hey, what's up?
8: My boyfriend came on my stomach yesterday, and I let it sit on me for maybe no more than, 10 minutes.
0: Nice.
8: And, And got in the shower afterwards, rinsed off, came out, and you could see exactly, it had marked my skin. It wasn't raised or anything. It was just like a red insane. Right.
0: Okay, Andy, hold on 1 second. I know you're out there in that the horrible storm. I can hear that she's out in that she's in Los Angeles. But hang on 1 second. We will get back to your call. We got to take a break. Be right back. All right, we're back to Loveline. 1-800-LOVE-191. Corolla is stranded in Tampa. You heard his story at the opening of the show, his tale of woe where he was misled about the ISDN line. And God forbid that he could solve that problem on his own. No, not Mr. Corolla. Anything with wood, he'd take care of. No problem. Hinges? Great. In fact, I got a hinge problem. I'm going to talk to him about. But we were talking to Andy, who told me, she's 21, that she left some semen on her stomach, 10 minutes, went and took a shower, and lo and behold, the outline of the semen and the, I'm sure it was filled in too, was what, red?
8: It was.
0: Red. And when did this happen?
8: Yesterday.
0: Yesterday. Is it still red?
8: No, it's not. It only lasted for about maybe 2.5 hours.
0: Yeah. Some of it's a chemical irritation. Some of it can be an allergic reaction. I've heard of this complaint before. It doesn't usually mean anything. You know what I'm saying? It doesn't imply that you're necessarily going to have an allergic reaction to him if there's vaginal exposure. It doesn't imply there's anything wrong with him necessarily.
8: Okay,
0: it's just one of those things. Are you what we call atopic? Do you tend to have skin allergies and nasal allergies and that sort of thing?
8: No, not at all.
0: Never?
8: None.
0: Not especially. How's the weather out there?
8: Absolutely horrid.
0: It sounds like you're in a monsoon. Yeah, it's bad. This is in Los Angeles tonight. It's crazy. Has the lightning and thunder hit yet?
8: I can't believe I'm driving. No.
0: Oh, my. I was just talking to Ninja Chris here. I said, how much harder? I mean, if it rained just a little bit harder, we'd actually be swimming. You couldn't. There'd be no air left. The air would just be just water. And that'd be that.
8: Yeah.
0: It's crazy. Now, Annie, is this a new boyfriend?
8: No, it's not. And it's never happened before. I've never let it sit on me for that long before.
0: So yeah. Maybe. Again, I wish I could give you a specific explanation. It's obviously not something that people are necessarily going to study a lot because it's no real, but it has no implications. Don't need to worry about it. Okay.
8: Okay. Great.
0: All right. Good luck.
8: Thanks. Bye.
0: Bye. Dave, 22.
6: Yes. I ate out a friend at work. She's a coworker.
0: Hang on a second.
6: Yeah.
0: Right. Like as Adam would say, junior college.
6: What's that?
0: Okay, go ahead. Keep going. Yes. You ate out a girl. Mm-hmm.
6: Yeah, I mean...
0: Finishing school, probably. Yes, go ahead.
9: What kind of work is this?
6: I'm just wondering if there...
0: Chris has an interesting question. What kind of work do you do?
6: I do security.
0: And she another security guard?
6: Yeah.
0: Just sort of middle of the night, bored, and why don't we go down on each other kind of thing?
6: No, it was this morning.
0: This morning. I beg your pardon. I was way off.
6: No, okay, go ahead. When I was at work. But I'm just wondering if there's anything that I could take, just in case she had anything like any disease, like is there anything I could take like orally or an injection or anything that just in case that I don't get anything that she has? I kind of heard something like today that she's kind of like dirty.
0: Yeah. Yeah, I guess there's something called Zithromax that we give for chlamydia prophylaxis, something called ceftriaxone or Rocephin we give for, although they're getting a lot of resistance to that now for gonorrhea. And we give that to people when they've been raped, so I guess it's something you could, they wouldn't recommend it unless you have symptoms. It's something that, you know, there's nothing specific you're likely to be at risk for with what you've done, but if you get any symptoms at all, I would certainly look into it at that point. Shauna, 23.
10: Yes, I haven't had my period for like a year, and every time I'm around women that are having periods, I start to bleed a little bit, but as soon as I'm out of that like household, I stop.
0: Nice.
10: And I was wondering if there could be, like, could I have ovarian cancer? I haven't been to OBGYN for like 3 years.
0: Well, okay. A lot of questions here. Are you on medication?
10: No.
0: And did you have irregular periods before they stopped?
10: No, but they were irregular, but they were really heavy all the time.
0: Do you have irregular periods before they stopped?
10: Yeah.
0: Yes. That's the answer I was looking for.
10: But I was on birth control.
0: Not no, they're really regular, really heavy. Yes, they're irregular. And is that why they put you on birth control pill?
10: Yes.
0: And what did they put you on?
10: Orthotricycline.
0: And when did you stop that?
10: About 3 years ago.
0: Okay. And then your periods were irregular again after that, and then they stopped?
10: Actually, they were regular until about a year ago, and then they stopped. They just completely stopped.
0: Have you ever had ovarian cysts?
10: No.
0: Are you overweight?
10: Yes.
0: Okay. Well, women that are overweight will have very irregular periods. The adipose tissue, just like with men, will produce a lot of estrogen, and that causes you to not cycle normally. It sort of flattens out your cycles. So your doctor may have to put you on something to keep you cycling, or you may want to lose weight and get on a diet, do all those good things, so your body will sort of kick back into a healthier pattern. Dax, 30. Dax? Dax is gone. So Sarah, 20.
9: Hi.
0: Hey, what's happening?
9: Not much. How are you?
0: I am good.
9: Good.
0: I'm sort of relieved. I'm here. It's dry in here. I don't have Corolla's nasally drone. I'm looking at engineer Chris, who doesn't have just a puss on. He's actually smiling. Looks relaxed.
11: Nice.
0: Yeah, you're relaxed. Normally, aren't you afraid? Aren't you afraid he's going to come at you for something?
11: Right.
0: Yeah. All right. So what's happening?
9: My question is, I've been on lithium for bipolar disorder for about 4 years.
0: Mm-hmm.
9: And I was wondering if you know of any sexual side effects that would have?
0: Not typically. You know, any psychotropic medications can have sexual side effects. And certainly, if you must have been bipolar manic, right?
9: Mm-hmm.
0: Yeah. And when you're manic, you're kind of hypersexual. And when they bring you down with the lithium, people sort of miss those highs and sort of wonder, am I normal now? Tell me what your effects are.
9: I just kind of feel like no sex drive. And I don't know if it has to make a difference. When I was diagnosed, I was depressed.
0: Mm-hmm.
9: But I've had ovarian cysts and endometriosis in the past. Mm-hmm. And I don't know if that's all related or...
0: That is all related. Are you on? What was the last thing?
9: I don't know if that's just part of my personality, but
0: yeah. Are you on anything besides the lithium?
9: I take Boost Bar. Right around my period, I take a form of Boost Bar, like the week before, to help with depression.
0: Anything else?
9: No. And the lithium that I take is is a form of lithium. It's like Lithabid.
0: Lithabid, yeah. All right. So the Boost Bar. And the Lithabid. Boost Bar can cause some sexual side effects.
9: Okay.
0: So that might be part of it. Maybe it's that you're more depressed than you really realize, and maybe that's part of it. And I guess it could be the lithium, though I certainly would be loath to encourage you to talk to your doctor about getting off that, because that's, if you can keep your bipolar stable on just lithium, it's a pretty good thing. I would talk to the doctor about the possibility that maybe you need a depression treated, and maybe the Boost Bar is causing some of these sexual side effects. This is Christina, 30.
12: Yeah, hi. My name is Christina. I'm 30.
0: Yeah, hey.
12: I have
0: a question. Yeah.
12: A couple, maybe. First, I want to say thank you for providing the service that you do to the public.
0: It's quite all right. We're quite happy to do
12: great.
0: It.
12: It's great. You really, I think you help a lot of people,
0: nice,
12: even if they aren't able to connect to you via telephone. It's difficult.
0: It is, but we hope that people sort of identify with some of the callers.
12: Yeah.
0: You know what I mean?
12: Right. Okay. So my deal is about shaving and hairlessness and having a nice kind of hairless or like groomed pubic area.
0: Good times. Okay. Yeah.
12: Yeah. No, it's nice for me. I like no hair.
0: Okay.
12: It's clean and nice. But occasionally you get the mutant ingrown hair.
0: The mutant ingrown, uh-huh.
12: I mean, like most of them aren't. So the one that is mutant.
0: I see.
12: Okay. And it's easier and less painful to shave.
0: Than what?
12: What, wax?
0: Waxing. Is it waxing when you get...
12: Waxing is like they're gonna put wax on your head. You're going to have your head covered with this wax, and all your hair is going to be pulled.
0: And well, not your head.
12: No, everywhere. No, not even... No, it's like... It's not
0: all right, Christina.
12: No, it's not my head, okay?
0: Christina.
12: It's not...
0: Oh, do you get the ingrowns only when you have the waxing?
12: No.
0: You get the ingrowns when you have the shaving, right?
12: Not tons of ingrowns, just like...
0: But it's from the shaving. It's from the shaving.
12: Right. Mutant ones. I go with grain.
0: Right. Well, you're going to get them from shaving. That's correct. That's
12: right.
0: It. Well, if you don't want them, that's why you get the waxing.
12: Well, I don't want the waxing.
0: Well, then you get the ingrowns.
12: I get the ingrowns.
0: Did you have other questions, Christina? You had something else?
12: No, that was it. What do you know about ingrown hair on your pubic? Like, the rest of my shaving doesn't ever ingrow.
0: I know, but it will eventually. It always does in those parts of the body. And, hot towels, sometimes antibiotics if they really start to get pustular, but that's it. Tony, 19. Maybe the beautician may have some ideas, things you can do, but there really isn't much medically can be done. Tony, 19.
11: Hey, Dr. Drew, it's an honor talking to you. What's up, man?
0: My pleasure, Tony. What's going on?
11: I have herpes on my face, and I was wondering if you could tell me how I can make it less discreet or less
0: visible. Nice. Where do you have it?
11: It's in the bottom half of my lip, all the way to the left. You know where the crack is? Yeah, it's in that area.
0: All the way to what? Where to where? The bottom of your lip to your crack?
11: I'm sorry, man. I had a few drinks, but it's when I open my mouth, it's on the lower side to the left.
0: Oh, inside your mouth?
11: Yeah, yeah, and outside,
0: And outside. All right. How often you get them?
11: I've only had one breakout.
0: Are you sure? When did you have that?
11: The first week of November.
0: All right. Well, here's the deal. There are a ton of antiviral medications out there. Famvir, acyclovir, Azovirax, Valtrex. Those three medications are very effective for these outbreaks. At the first hint of the tingling you get on it, it can either abort the attack or shorten the duration of the attack. But that is all you can do. There are some people suggest also the topical agents. Some people will respond to the topical Zovirax, the ointment. And you can try that as well if you don't want to take the pills. This is Kate, 18.
13: Hi.
0: Hey.
13: There's, like, I have two little bumps on my hand. Like, if I slightly agitate it or touch it, they inflame, and it doesn't sting, it doesn't itch or anything like that. And I have no idea what's going on.
0: I'm having trouble visualizing this. You mean on either side?
13: Excuse me?
0: You mean on either side of it?
13: No, there's one on, like, just on one side, and it's a little bit longer, and then at the top. And I don't know what it is or what it came from. And then also I was meant to mention that my two inner lips, like the lower part, they're very bumpy, almost like I guess, like skin on a chicken type or a rooster, you know, the little bumps.
0: Right. Well, that's normal. But sometimes you can get these glands that become inflamed, these little like Bartholin's glands or cysts can form. And that's probably what you're describing. Are you overweight?
13: No.
0: What was that?
13: No.
0: And do you get sores or abscesses in your skin anywhere, or do you get infections easily, that sort of thing?
13: Actually, no, but my health has gone down quite a bit lately.
0: What does that mean?
13: I'm very susceptible to getting sick easily. I don't eat that healthy at all anymore.
0: How come?
13: I just kind of wanted to lose weight, and so when I do eat, it's not that healthy at all. And so,
0: are you vomiting?
13: Vitamins. Excuse me?
0: Are you vomiting?
13: No, definitely not. I'm just...
0: You're just starving.
13: Yeah, I'm refusing to feed myself.
0: All right. Well, there's a name for that, right?
13: Yes.
0: Okay. And that will affect your health. And, yeah, that may be the whole story here. And you're sort of preoccupying about things that are kind of normal. I'm surprised that you're sort of that worried about the sort of the appearance of the labia and things. Those little bumps you're talking about towards the top of the vulva, maybe just some hot compresses, hot towels would take care of that.
13: Right.
0: Okay.
13: Okay. And Well, see, the thing is, I've just never had this before, and I'm not severely underweight. I'm actually a little bit over the weight.
0: I know, but there's no way you can describe to me what I need to hear in order to understand what this is. So if you're going to figure it out, you're going to have a doctor actually examine that. And that's fine. It's not a big deal to take a look at it. There may be antibiotics that can help with that, but I wouldn't be too upset. Well, you're not describing anything that you should be particularly alarmed about. Michelle, 23.
14: Hi. I have had a crush on my cousin for a couple of years, and he's a third cousin, and
0: what does that mean, third cousin? What do you mean by that, third cousin?
14: Okay, well, his mother and my mother are first cousins.
0: Yeah.
14: So his mother and I are second cousins, which makes him my third cousin.
0: So he's the first cousin's child. Yeah, first cousin of your mom's child. Got it.
14: Yes. Okay. And
0: I always thought that was second cousin.
14: No, because if your mom and her first cousin, our first cousin.
0: That's the second cousin. All right.
14: Yeah,
0: okay.
14: Sorry. So you get it now?
0: I'm with you.
14: Awesome. Okay. So, let's see. Last night he and I finally kind of talked about it, and it turned out we both have had a crush on each other.
0: Uh-oh.
14: You know, the whole time. And not that we really plan to pursue it at all, because we're both in relationships, and mostly our family would look down on it anyway, and I don't think it would really work out together. But I kind of wondered... legally, what does the law say about third cousins?
0: I think the laws are only for first cousins.
14: Okay.
0: We looked into this once, and I think that's what we've discovered. And obviously, you want to have as much genetic diversity as possible. And so right. bringing the gene back around to meet again, even though there's only one cousin removed, pretty close. But that in and of itself shouldn't be your only barrier to engaging in this. The other thing is, think about the stability of your family overall and how weird it's going to be if this doesn't work out.
9: Yeah,
0: you know what I'm saying?
9: That's another concern of ours, our family. But
0: we call it the Thanksgiving syndrome. I mean, what's Thanksgiving going to be like if you guys have been having sex?
9: Yeah, I guess that wouldn't be very good.
0: No.
9: Yeah, no. And I just kind of wondered, besides my family and besides the legal issues, what is the society kind of generally, what's the temperature in society about third cousins?
0: It depends what part of the country you're in, and I think different ethnicities and different cultures have different ideas about this.
9: Yeah.
0: But I think generally people would be a little uncomfortable with that. It's close to consanguinity. It's a little close. Michelle, what? But you have another relationship. What's wrong with the guy you're with?
9: Oh, nothing wrong with the guy I'm with. And the problem is that I think it's a different issue because not only do I have I have a crush on him, but then there's another cousin, another third cousin I have a crush on that I just met. And I'm wondering if the problem isn't that, I just happened to have developed a crush on my cousin that I never grew up with. We just met a couple of years ago. It's just odd that I'm finding that I'm having crushes on these guys that I'm related to.
0: It is odd, but I bet you have crushes on lots of guys.
9: Yeah, I do.
0: Okay. How about you learn to sort of interpret your attractions? You know what I'm saying? Let me ask you this, for instance. Were you ever traumatized growing up?
9: Mm-hmm.
0: What'd you have?
9: Let's see. I was molested when I was 10
0: All right.
9: By a friend, and then 14 by a stranger.
0: All right. So there's all this sexual trauma and sexual abuse, and so boundaries are already going to be kind of a problem for you,
9: mm-hmm.
0: right? They're going to be kind of porous. And every time, first of all, you're going to be attracted to guys that aren't such good guys. So anybody that you're attracted to, really, you're going to have to kind of stand back and really take a good look at them. You understand what I'm talking about?
9: Yeah, I can kind of see that. But then it leads me to wonder, well, then if there's the right guys. So am I not attracted to the right guys?
0: You're not attracted, you're not super attracted to the right guys. I'm sure there are some right guys out there you're kind of attracted to, but you're too busy with the highly arousing situations and these mm-hmm. porous boundaries where everybody's a potential, sex act for you. No,
9: right.
0: Calm down, keep your boundaries intact, keep your boundaries. You need to practice boundaries in your family, for God's sakes. These guys are just kind of, they're seeing you as somebody who's available and they're on the move.
9: Ooh,
0: maintain, you, what?
9: Are you
0: yes,
9: like
0: I'm sure
9: oh,
0: of
9: no,
0: this.
9: Oh, no, because One of them, he has no idea, and the other one, we've talked about it last night, and it's not like something he wants to pursue. It's something that just kind of happened to both of us because we just
0: It would make sense that were the case if it weren't you I was talking to, but you're a trauma survivor, you have bad boundaries. Here's all I want you to do: practice setting boundaries at least in your family of origin. Set boundaries there. Say no to things. Don't act out on attractions. Study your impulses before you act on them, okay?
9: Okay,
0: don't do this in your family system. And then maybe start looking at your other relationships too and with your peers and things, and perhaps find ways that you can kind of refine your choices. I bet you'll be a much happier life for you if you learn to do that. Okay, it's Loveline, 1-800-LOVE-191. I'm Dr. Drew. Adam Carolla back on his Zephyr tomorrow night. He's stuck in Tampa, and we'll be right back. Hey everybody, it's Loveline 1-800. Oh, forget about that phone number. We're going to wrap up with these next few calls. Let's see. Let's talk to Richard, who is 28. Richard, I beg your pardon. This technology is ahead of me. Richard.
15: Yep.
0: What's going on there?
15: Not much. Been with my wife for about 7 years. We've only been married about 6 months. Have an issue with stamina, a lack thereof.
0: How long are you good for?
15: Say that?
0: How long are you good for?
15: How long am I good for? It depends on the day, I guess. 3 minutes sometimes, maybe 5 minutes.
0: So no, 3 to 5.
15: She has never brought it up at all because I seem to do well everywhere else. So, and it's more of just kind of my own personal sort of thing,
0: You know, some people define premature ejaculation as dissatisfaction by the partner, not by you. In other words, sure. by some standards, you wouldn't have premature ejaculation because she isn't concerned about it.
16: Sure.
0: And for many, does she orgasm with intercourse or with oral sex?
16: With both.
0: Both. And it's mostly because of your quick draw, it's mostly with oral sex with you guys?
16: Yes, for her, definitely. I would say that, for Adam's sake, taking the bullets out of the chamber and stuff like that works somewhat. And I have to do math in my head to keep my mind off it. But as soon as she makes any noise, of course, my attention is drawn to what's going on, and that doesn't help too much.
0: What about a couple bullets out of the chamber?
16: I don't know how long that would take. I guess I'd have to plan on it. I'd have to know that I was
0: right. Richard, that's actually the right way to think about this. It's like you're trying to solve a problem, and like any other physical issue, you got to learn how to work around it, work with it. And I'm not sure. You may find that if you're able to last longer, she may not like it. She may start saying, "Are you done yet?" Or she may be one of these women that likes oral sex a lot. And is okay with 5 minutes or 10 minutes, whatever. I mean, go ahead and try to get it to lengthen out because it's something makes you feel better. I know you'd rather go along for a little bit longer.
16: Sure.
0: But I wouldn't.
16: She never said anything about it, so it's just kind of it's definitely something for me. And it's
0: I understand, and that's all right. But try doing the math again. I think that's the way to go about this. Michelle, are you there, Michelle?
17: Yeah.
0: Michelle, hi. What's going on?
17: Okay, I'm here. I'm ready. I'm in Hollywood.
0: Yeah, what's up?
17: And I wanted to talk about a disappointment that I had in my life.
0: Okay.
17: And see what Dr. Drew thinks.
0: You're on the air right now. Let's go. What's happening?
17: Okay. I met somebody back in May on the internet.
0: Mm. And strike one.
17: He seemed to be the greatest guy in the world I ever met.
0: How did you meet?
17: It was through an internet site.
0: Internet dating service or just a chat room?
17: It was, not a dating service. It was actually a sex site.
0: Okay. Well, anybody that's trolling in a sex site already is a little suspect, right?
17: Exactly. That's what I thought. So I was already suspicious.
0: And by the way, nobody makes you feel better than a sociopath. That's how they get through life, by making people feel great about themselves and feel good about their relationship. But when it really push comes to shove, you don't exist. So they'll do whatever they got to do for themselves.
17: Okay, well, I had suspicions, and this person told me they were divorced for 2.5 years.
0: Mm-hmm.
17: Well, we went out for 8 months, and we got crazy, wild, and basically, I was starting to get suspicious more and more because he wasn't answering the phone, whether it be the landline or the cell phone.
0: And to make a long story short.
17: We were coming from the farmer's market in Hollywood, and I decided when the phone was ringing, he wouldn't answer it, I decided to call his bluff. And I told him, I went down to public records, and I know that you're not divorced. No, I did not even in a million years.
0: Okay, the show ends in 40 seconds. You got to get your question.
17: Okay.
0: The guy's a sociopath. The guy's a dog. He's married. He's lying to you. What's the question?
17: My question is, why is he putting a restraining order on me?
0: Probably to sort of keep you out of his life so he doesn't have to deal with the consequences of what he's done.
17: Exactly, because he's a dog, right?
0: Yeah. Yeah, it's what are you going to do? You got this guy. This should be a case in point for anybody listening about trolling on sex lines or on the internet. This is the kind of thing that can happen.
17: Well,
0: I'm sorry. I'm sorry that happened to you. I really am. But it sounds like you freaked out a little bit about this, that you sort of are drawn to chaos. Maybe just a nice, boring, quiet relationship would be a good thing for you. Somebody that knows somebody that has a history. You know, when your friends have a history with somebody they know well, and kind of settle down with something kind of quiet. We unfortunately have to go to break right now. This is Loveline.

0: Well, that does it for Loveline. This is Dr. Drew. Adam Carolla will be rejoining me tomorrow night. I think he'll be in maybe in Charlotte tomorrow night or still back in Tampa. He's going to be in the southeast somewhere. So I'm sure he'll be regaling us with more stories of mullets and the like. And in here in the studio tomorrow night, Debbie Gibson, a dear friend of the show. And she's in Playboy this month. And we look forward to seeing her. Later in the week, Jeff Probst, David Roos, Seth Green. A big week. Thanks, Ann. And this is, in the meantime, Dr. Drew on behalf of Adam Carolla saying mahalo.
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2: 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Eric Dane is our guest tonight. He is plays Dr. Wyatt Cooper from Gideon's Crossing. Monday nights, that would be tonight, right, Drew?
0: That would be tonight.
2: Yeah, that's good radio there. 10 o'clock, ABC. The show looks good. I've never seen it. I'm always here Monday nights at 10 o'clock. Although, Drew, you're oftentimes not here Monday nights at 10.
0: Yes.
2: Are you home watching Gideon's Crossing?
0: And, of course, you have a TiVo and things. What's your excuse these days?
2: That is true. I did purchase a TiVo, but I thought it was described to me as a magic box that I could just will to show the programming that I wanted to watch, which it would include Gideon's Crossing. As it turns out, it takes some hooking up.
0: You hook it up, but once it's hooked up, you just will it to work.
2: I know, but I've not hooked it up yet.
0: Oh, you got to have one of the TiVo guys come down.
2: It's sat on my stereo rack for now coming on month number 9.
0: Seriously, once you get hooked on TiVo, there ain't no getting off that.
2: Yeah.
0: Really, it's
2: well,
0: bad.
2: Well, I think I know that in the back of my mind, but let's focus on Eric and Gideon's Crossing.
3: This is actually the second night. The second Monday night that it airs. It started on a Wednesday, so you guys have no excuses.
2: But now we're still covered because we're
0: here.
2: Work,
3: oh, you're
2: Wednesday
3: here on Wednesdays
2: nights.
3: Too?
2: Yeah.
3: Good cover.
2: I never thought I'd be happy to be here on a Wednesday night, but yeah. So we are covered. And how's the show doing? I see the commercials, the reviews, everything looks good.
3: Yeah, it's critically acclaimed.
2: Yeah, well, that's good.
3: It takes a while to build an audience.
2: Yeah.
3: And, you know, as you guys probably know that, you know, if there's network support, then a show will have enough time to build that. If not, you know, a lot of good shows get lost in the shuffle.
2: Yeah. There does seem to be a little bit of a god when it comes to good programming, though. I mean, it does seem like shows that are good eventually make it and the word gets out and they find their following. I mean, there's been there's a long list of shows, none of which come to mind. Cagney and Lacey, little letter writing campaign, got that show back on the air,
0: true?
2: I think. Yeah, after the first or second season or something, and it went on to enjoy another
3: amount of seasons. Right, man. There are shows that have been, you know, not even breaking to the top 100 for the first season, and for whatever reason, the network supports them. And, you know, audience follows, ratings follows, and the show becomes a success.
2: Yeah.
3: But they take a big hit financially to keep a show on the air that doesn't have strong ratings.
2: Well, in a show like Gideon's Crossing, it's like making a movie every week, isn't it?
3: It is.
2: I mean, it's lean up on the mic a little, please.
3: You bet.
2: I mean, it's a film that's an hour long. It's got a big cast. I mean, it must be a few million bucks a week just to.
3: It's
2: keep,
3: I
2: put
3: think
2: the
3: it's
2: thing
3: a couple
2: the
3: million a week. They aired the pilot uninterrupted.
0: Huh.
2: Wow.
3: Commercials.
2: Wow. Yeah. Conversely, when I got home last night because the TiVo's not hooked up, I watched an entire E! True Hollywood Story on the Dukes of Hazzard.
0: No.
2: Yes.
0: We were just at a party with. Barbara Bach
2: and
3: who's Barbara Bach? What
0: excuse
3: is she?
0: Me, Catherine Bach.
2: Catherine Bach.
3: Is that Daisy Duke?
2: Daisy Duke.
3: I love her.
2: Yeah, you might not be quite as smitten
3: maybe
2: with
3: not
2: her,
3: now, but when
2: days.
3: I was 12, she was the best thing in the
2: world.
3: Well,
2: then you could just close your eyes and start drinking, but or both. But the point is this show was like in the top 10 and number 1 for a while, and the network always hated it, and rightfully so. But I mean. If you do watch one of those episodes, it was on CBS too. I mean, you got to be kind of humiliated to have a show like that on your
3: rotation. It was timing. The American public was ready for a show like that.
2: Yeah. Well, so we're hoping that they're ready for Gideon's Cross.
3: Yeah, me too.
2: All right. So let's hop on the phones and speak to Jamie, who's 15 years old. Jamie?
4: Hello?
2: Yeah. What's going on there, Jamie?
0: In a stream?
4: Huh?
2: You in a koi pond?
3: She's in a bathtub.
4: No, I was washing my face, and I had my little brother hold the phone for me.
2: Ah, I see.
0: What's going on, Jamie?
4: I, like, think about sex 24/7.
3: Mm-hmm. You're 15.
4: I can't stop thinking about it. Yeah. I mean, it's, like, starting to interfere with my life.
2: Could you send your little brother out of the bathroom before you completely demasculate him?
4: He's gone.
2: Oh, he's gone. Good.
4: And I'm not in the bathroom anymore.
2: I see.
0: Now she is out on the stream.
2: I see.
0: Jamie,
4: I am not.
0: Are you sexually compulsive?

0: You think it's just part of normal development?
1: I don't know.
0: Were you sexually abused when you were growing up?
1: No, I never was. But, I mean, I've just had a thing. I lost my virginity when I was barely 13. And ever since then, I don't know, I've had this thing with it. Like, if I don't do it for a while, I just get really, like, I don't know how to explain it. Like,
0: I swear to God, there's no sort of clinical evidence for this that I have come across yet. But I think kids that get sort of aroused, you know, sexually sort of programmed at a young age, it sets some motion going. You know, like these arousal mechanisms just get going and pow, they're off and running.
2: Well, I mean, would violence be any different? You know what I mean? I mean, why not?
0: If they got into violence, would that perpetuate some violence with them?
2: Yeah.
0: That's a great
2: question. I think it would be the same.
0: You think?
2: I mean, if you took a 12 or 13-year-old boy, especially, let's say, and you're violent with him or showed him a lot of violence.
0: He'd still be like, let's just think of, take any other animal.
2: Any other animal. Yeah. You're violent with them at 12 or 13. They would probably be a more violent 15-year-old than one that wasn't
0: more
2: exposed to it.
0: Perfect.
2: Okay.
0: Perfect.
2: All right. So sexual, probably the same thing.
0: Yeah.
2: All right, Jamie, that's it. Your statistic.
1: What?
2: You're going to get uterine cancer in about 6 months. You'll pop out a few kids and call it a life.
3: You're done.
1: You know what?
2: Sorry,
1: baby. I used to like you, but you're making me very upset right now.
2: You're very precocious, youngin.
1: I'm trying to find out what's wrong with me.
0: Are you able to contain these behaviors, or are you keep having sex?
1: Well, I mean, I try not to, but it's hard not to.
0: Same guy?
1: No.
0: Different
3: wow.
2: Same,
3: team.
2: But they're on the same team, at least, right?
3: Are you at least safe about it?
1: Well, yeah.
0: Connor. Okay.
1: I'm not going to, like, you know, go out. I haven't had sex with that many guys, but...
2: Okay.
1: Only about four.
3: Well, you're 15. The list could be long, but...
1: It could be longer.
2: Well, don't worry.
1: Okay.
2: It can still add up pretty good.
3: It could be worse.
2: Hey, Jamie?
1: Yeah?
2: How about you just find yourself one guy who, you know, you fall in love with, and you guys have a nice little high school relationship, and you have all the sex you want.
1: Okay. Sounds good.
2: Is that all right?
1: All right.
0: Can you do that? Is your model of relationships stable relationships?
1: No, not really. I just get involved with these guys.
0: But how about your family?
1: My family? Oh, no. That's
0: no.
1: All crashing down.
0: Yeah, I see.
2: Yeah, they mess?
1: Yeah.
2: Where's your dad?
1: My dad? I live with my dad.
2: All right. How's he doing?
1: He's a really good dad.
2: Uh-oh.
1: He tries.
0: But wait a minute. That means mom's a total disaster. Yeah.
3: Where's mom?
1: Mom's, kind of distant. She lives far away from me, and I just got my relationship back with her.
0: Why?
1: I never really knew her when I was growing up.
0: Why?
1: Why?
0: Why?
1: She decided that she needed to find herself, and that just didn't involve me or my brothers.
2: All right.
0: Yes. She a drug addict?
1: No, she never did drugs. But well, when she was younger, she did. But she was just always really flighty. I don't know how to explain it. She's just kind of a crazy artist.
2: All right.
0: Mm.
2: Yeah, that's drugs. Jamie.
1: Hmm.
2: All right, listen, you have these you're compelled to act out. You don't have to act out. You understand what's going on?
1: Yeah.
2: God knows I wanted sex in high school. You didn't see me off having sex through high school or my adult years.
0: Still.
2: That's what I'm saying,
0: I'll
2: yes.
0: Say.
2: All right, Jamie.
1: All right.
2: Just find a guy and settle
0: in. You'll be happier in a relationship.
2: Don't get pregnant.
1: All right, Adam, I love you.
2: All right, good. I'm glad we're back.
1: Okay.
2: All right. Well, we talk about this all the time. If a woman, especially a cute 15-year-old, wants to have sex, she will have sex.
0: No problem.
2: No problem. And we've talked about this way more than once, which is, it's one thing to say, listen, I'm not going to do any more coke. But it's another thing to go to a party every weekend where there's a big pile of coke and say you're not going to do coke.
0: Mm-hmm.
2: You know what I mean?
0: Yeah.
2: And when you're an attractive 15-year-old girl in this day and age...
0: With some momentum.
2: You're at a party every weekend. I mean, there are guys hitting on you left and right constantly. You know that all you have to do is walk across the party and start talking to some guy. And if you want to have sex with him, he will be there to have sex with you. I mean, you're asking them to govern themselves. But it's not quite the same as someone who was more like us, maybe in high school, who couldn't get any. You know, or just any guy.
0: How dare you?
2: Well, all right. I mean, any guy who would have to initiate.
0: Don't look at Eric. Yeah,
3: no,
0: sorry.
2: Eric got a lot of tail in high school. But what I'm saying is there's a big difference between turning something down and initiating it. I mean, I'll do fine in life without initiating stuff. I won't do anything. But if somebody came up to me and said, how about I give you a BJ, the answer would always be yes. True? You know, you found that out when we were traveling.
0: I only said it to you once, though.
2: That's what I mean. All right, but it was yes, right?
0: Yeah,
2: it was.
0: One
2: Dave,
0: for one.
4: Yes.
2: You're 27.
4: Yes, I took steroids for about 30 days, 4 months ago. And now,
3: what kind of steroids did you take?
4: Initially, there were like a little pill that I put under my tongue.
0: Testosterone pills?
4: Yes.
0: Yeah.
4: And then I took injections as well.
0: Of what?
4: Testosterone as well.
0: Wow.
3: For 30 days?
4: Yes.
3: Did you experience any side effects?
4: Well, now I am.
0: You were on it? You didn't feel more aggressive?
4: No, I didn't at all.
0: Really? You didn't hang on to fluid?
4: No.
2: Hey, hang on to fluid.
0: Needs to get a little swelled up. Swelled up in addition to the muscle development.
2: Nice.
4: You know, I didn't at all. And then I, you know, kind of got my head together, realized that it wasn't a good idea, and I quit.
0: Mm-hmm.
4: And but now, let's see, I guess starting in September, I've been having a hard time getting and maintaining an erection. I'm wondering if there's a connection there.
3: Well, there is. Doctor, would you like to
0: go ahead?
3: Well, I think you've exhausted your testosterone levels, and a lot of times when people take testosterone and use it as a steroid, you have to take some sort of like something to back it up when you're done taking it to sort of reproduce testosterone because you're completely drained.
4: You know, since then, when I first started having this problem, which was in September, I went to a urologist and had my testosterone levels checked. That was the first thing he thought.
0: Off the testosterone supplements. Right?
4: Correct.
0: Okay, and what was it?
4: He said it was normal.
0: Yeah. Well, you know, when you've taken exogenous hormone, it shuts down your normal hormone production.
2: So that's what Eric's talking about. Mm-hmm.
0: But in this case, it's some kind of difficulty responding to testosterone.
4: Okay.
0: That there is
2: so
0: though
2: you're producing it, but you're not reacting to it.
0: Which is the other thing that happens. Your body downregulates when you overstimulate. Now, in my experience, usually the people that I see with the problem you're describing have been on steroids for a few years.
4: Mm-hmm.
0: And there are things that could be done. Clomid, beta-HCG, and, of course, Viagra may be of use. But in those cases that I have seen in which this develops, it is a chronic problem.
2: Really? That's it?
0: That's it.
2: Your body just takes that path?
0: I've never seen anyone develop it this quickly, though, Dave. So I suspect if you get on some Clomid or HCG or these things that sort of turn on some of those functions, it might turn on, but you need to see an endocrinologist that specializes in male issues.
4: Endocrinologist.
0: Okay.
2: All right, there, Dave.
4: So to tell the truth, I may have this problem for the rest of my life, and there's no turn.
0: Well, I'd be surprised, frankly. If you've been doing the steroids for 2 years and this happened, I'd say that's it. But after a month, it'd be surprising.
2: All right. So you start introducing testosterone in your body. Your body says, oh, we got enough testosterone.
0: Stop making it. Stop responding to it. Your body, the funny thing about the endocrine and neurologic system, the brain and the hormones.
2: Oh, I know the endocrine and neurologic system.
0: I know you do, Adam, but it's for the sake of the rest of the listeners.
2: I understand, yeah. Drew.
0: But
2: I did clean carpets right out of high school, so I know.
0: It's like, Everclear will probably understand this too, but it's like the body sort of knows where how active it's supposed to be.
2: Right.
0: So if you start bombarding it with things from outside the body, it brings itself back down or up, whatever the case may be, to where it's supposed to be.
2: Right. Or at least tries.
0: It's why you withdraw from drugs after you've been on it for a long period of time. You take sedating drugs. They stop being sedating after a period of time. Right. Your body goes back to what should be a baseline level of activity.
2: Right. Yeah. I understand that. And, well, it was like me. First time I masturbated, I swore it'd be good for once a month. That'd be about it. Now I'm producing more than ever, you know?
0: Yeah.
2: So I have to keep going.
0: It's got momentum.
2: Yeah, I have to. I'll explode.
0: You will.
2: Within the next half hour, as a matter of fact. So we're going to have to get back to work. But, Eric, how do you know so much about steroids?
3: I was actually reading about it in a PDR the other day.
2: Oh, really?
3: It's strange, right?
2: Wow.
3: That was the one thing I was reading about. It's testosterone.
2: Serendipity. Elizabeth?
5: Yes?
2: You're 17. What's up?
5: I've been going out with this girl it's been over 2 years now, and my parents found out about it whenever we were together for like 3 weeks.
2: How old is your girlfriend?
5: She's 20 now.
2: 20.
5: Mm-hmm.
2: All right. And so you're a full-fledged lesbian?
0: Card-carrying.
2: Yes?
5: I don't know how you really put it. She's the first girl I've ever been with.
2: Right, but you're into girls, not guys.
3: Yeah, you like it.
5: Yeah, well, it's kind of like, you know, I check out both, but, you know, I'm into her.
2: Well, you've had her for a couple of years, didn't
5: you?
2: Yeah. Come on. That's what makes you a lesbian.
5: Yeah, sort of.
2: All right,
0: whoa,
2: baby.
0: Whoa, whoa, whoa.
2: Why are you living it down? Why are you playing it down so much?
5: Well, I don't know.
3: How old are you?
5: I'm 17.
0: Is there a lot of chaos in your life?
5: Well, with, like, how my family's dealt with the situation, it's kind of strange, you know?
0: Hmm.
2: Right. Okay.
0: I would bet how your family dealt with you in general was something a little aggressive to begin with, and this sounds like you sort of intend it to be problematic for them.
2: Well, that's an interesting assertion there, Drew. let's not cast judgment.
0: Well,
2: this is that
0: I got to tell you on Thanksgiving.
2: Yeah, why did you tell your parents that you were a lesbian so young?
5: Well, I didn't actually tell them. It's like I've known her for about 5-6 years, mm-hmm. and we've been friends, and they've known that she's openly gay. And my older sister found out about it, and of course, her big mouth had to go tell my parents about it.
2: Well, yeah.
5: And let them know what was going on.
2: All right. Well, the point is you've had this relationship,
5: mm-hmm.
2: and your parents don't like it.
5: Well, they don't know about it right now.
2: All right. Well, I'm done with the questions. They know you're a lesbian. They just don't know you're currently in a relationship.
5: They know that we started going out, and they thought it was a phase. And then I would, you know, just throw it away. And so I lied to them and told them that I was no longer with her. And now and that was when we were going out for like 3 weeks or a month. And now we've been together for 2 years.
3: Right. So it's safe to say.
5: We're still together.
3: Yeah.
2: All right. Do you want to tell them?
5: I mean, I kind of want to tell them because I plan on moving out with her in August.
2: Yeah.
5: And I would like for them to know and, you know, be happy for me instead of, you know, look down on me about it.
2: Forget about that. Listen, yeah, I got two TV shows and a radio show. My family's not happy for me. Forget about the lesbian business. They're never going to be happy for you about that. They may learn to accept it, and they may still have love for you. I don't think they're ever going to be happy about your choice. I don't want to freak you out, but this is probably the kind of people they are. But here's the whole deal. You're living underneath your dad or your mom or your stepdad or your weird uncle's roof right now, right?
5: Yeah.
2: Right. Okay. Why stir things up? Why not wait to move out and then drop the bomb? Why make, you know what I mean?
5: Yeah.
2: Why raise, why not just be a model prisoner until it's time to make the break?
5: Yeah.
2: And I mean, look at it as you being in prison. Why go F around with the warden and piss him off when you still got another 4 or 5 months before you make the break? The tunnel is not completed yet.
0: Yep. Yep. Yep.
2: So finish the tunnel, wait till you make the break, then leave the warden a note and take off. And once you get outside the prison, you can go back and torment the warden.
3: Sure.
5: You see, the hardest part is that I don't want to leave and then just drop the bomb on them like that.
2: Yes, you do.
5: Let's be on bad terms after
2: Well,
5: I'm gone.
2: What kind of terms do you think you're going to be on if you tell them tonight?
5: I don't know.
2: Listen, why do you want to tell them so bad? Why are you angry at them?
5: I mean, I'm not angry.
2: Yes, you are. What do they do?
5: No.
2: What kind of bad parents are they?
5: It's like my dad kind of accepted it.
2: Yeah.
5: And he was just like, I'm going to disagree with it because I don't want to, you know, make your mom mad about it.
2: All right. Well, what's up with your mom?
5: I don't really know. She's just completely thinking her daughters are, you know, straight and narrow and they're going to
2: You'll show them. Yeah.
3: Right, do the time for now.
2: Why do you hate your mom?
5: I don't hate my mom.
2: Seriously. Really. What's up with her?
5: Wait, because I want to tell her.
2: What did she do to you? What did she do?
5: She hasn't done anything.
2: Nothing?
5: Nothing.
2: She's been a good mother?
5: Very good mother.
2: Very good mother?
5: Yeah.
2: All right. Well, then leave her alone. Move out of the goddamn house and tell her. Why are you going to torture her?
0: Yeah, don't.
2: Which is it? One or the other?
0: Well, also, you have this sort of idealized expectation that they are going to disappoint you with. So just realize who they are, how they're going to react, and then plan accordingly. Don't make your life miserable by doing it now. Get out. It's going to be a bad situation with them because that's how they are.
2: Listen, don't tell anyone anything as long as you've got to live with them. For X amount of months, they're going to make things hard on you. And I don't believe the part about the great mom. She don't like her mom.
0: Well, both of us got the vibe that she wanted to get some payback to the parents.
2: Oh, yes.
0: Yeah.
2: I did get that. Terry?
6: Yeah.
2: You're 26.
6: Yeah.
2: What's up over there?
6: I've been married with my wife for 6 months now. And mm-hmm. whenever we try to have sex, I prematurely ejaculate.
0: What does that mean?
3: You like her.
0: Yeah. What does that mean, prematurely, for you?
6: Before I get it in.
0: Then can
2: before you get it in?
6: Yeah.
2: Holy Christ. That's that is premature. I mean, what are you doing before you get it in?
6: just foreplay, making out with her,
2: yeah.
6: Rubbing her. And...
2: Well, you're married. You should have stopped that a long time ago.
6: Yeah.
2: Hey, you just put it in.
6: Before I go to put it in, though, I just...
2: Yeah, well, you're so busy rubbing and smooching, your penis is

0: Just making out, rubbing.
1: Wow.
0: Stuff like that.
2: Terry, what does your wife look like?
0: She's pretty hot.
1: Yeah.
2: Yeah.
1: But that's not the thing. That's unfortunate. You know, it makes sense that that's how it would work, but it probably doesn't. Not that there's anything wrong with your wife, Terry, but you could rape a troll and the same thing would happen, right? Thank you.
0: Probably not. A troll?
1: Yes, a troll. All right. So,
2: buddy, just keep doing it until you get it right.
3: What is your question, Terry?
0: Is there anything I can do that would prolong the period so I could get it in?
3: There are medications, Prozac, those sorts of medicines. The serotonin reuptake inhibitors actually sometimes prescribed for this. There's
1: How about like half a Quaalude and like how about cough medicine?
3: The bullet from the chamber routine.
1: Yeah, how about you masturbate, you know?
0: Before?
3: Yeah.
1: No, during. You idiot. Yeah, before. You're already doing it during.
3: Why don't I believe him?
1: I don't know. Why doesn't Drew believe you?
0: He don't believe me?
1: Uh-oh. Now I don't believe him with that. He don't believe me? All right, Terry. Okay, listen. And let's just say what you're saying is true. How about masturbating, let's say, 45 minutes before you have the sex?
0: Okay.
1: You think that might work?
0: We can try it. Try anything.
1: Yeah, well, we're not going to try. You got to do this one on your own. All right?
0: Alrighty.
1: All right. I don't know what else to say other than this does have a way of working itself out.
3: Absolutely.
1: I do believe. But if you're a guy who's having the orgasm before you get it in, I mean, to me, the clock hasn't even begun.
2: Right. The first date is one thing, too. This is his wife.
1: Yeah.
3: But he sort of seems so resigned to it. If he doesn't work on it, it ain't going to get better.
2: I think he's defeated.
3: Until he hits about our age when he loses the will to live. And then he just won't bother at all.
1: Yeah. How about he rubs a little coke on it?
3: That seems to... You're hot on that one, right?
1: Yeah, it's
2: coke
1: good,
2: or a really thick condom.
3: Condom's an idea. That's your solution to everything now.
1: How about a little compromise?
2: Buddy, think of the condom as like training wheels.
1: Sprinkle some coke in the condom and then put the condom on. Can we agree to disagree?
2: Sure.
3: Yes.
1: That sounds fine. All right, Eric Dane is here from Gideon's Crossing. We're going to take a little break. When we come back, we speak to Eddie. Eddie is 18. Girlfriend is cheating on him with his best friend. How to confront her after this.
4: Hello. This is your radio. Loveline will be right back.
1: Yep, Loveline. I'm Adam Carolla. He is Dr. Drew over there. Eric Dane is our guest tonight. He plays Dr. Wyatt Cooper.
2: Hey.
1: From Gideon's Crossing, 10 o'clock, ABC. Monday nights. That would be, it's on as we speak.
2: That would be right now.
1: That is absolutely right. But, turn this TV on and watch Gideon's Crossing. Just leave the sound down. And then when Eric talks, turn it up, unless he's talking here, in which case you have to keep it down.
2: We can just use two mics. I can do both.
1: It sounds reasonable. Eddie?
5: Hey, Adam.
1: Hey, you're 18. What's up?
5: My girlfriend's cheating on me with my best friend. Well, now my ex-best friend and my ex-girlfriend.
2: Buddy, drop her.
3: Yeah, you're done.
2: That's it.
3: Okay.
2: Speaking from experience.
3: Oh, really?
2: Yeah.
3: What happened?
2: Same thing.
3: Hell were you?
2: Girlfriend, sleep. I was 25, 26, I think. 25.
1: Hold on. Shut up for a second, Eric.
2: Start sleeping with a friend, man. You got to let it go.
1: Yeah. Did you try to hang on, Eric?
2: I did some other things, but, it was pretty much
3: It took the air out of the guy's tires.
2: I never got violent, but it was, buddy, leave.
3: Mind-bending experience.
2: Leave the country.
3: Sure.
1: Yes. Hey, Eddie?
5: Yeah?
1: Were you very much in love?
5: Yeah, she has a 3-year-old son from a previous boyfriend.
3: How old is she?
5: She's 19.
3: 16. Hmm?
1: She sounds like a dynamite individual.
3: Yeah.
5: Well, I mean, I really liked her and everything. And see, I think one of my problems is I fall for women too easily.
1: No kidding.
3: Yeah, you're going to rescue them.
1: Yeah. Well, all right. She's chaotic, though.
2: She's
1: right?
2: Doing you a favor.
3: Yeah.
5: Yeah. I understand that, and I actually almost did go let out the air out of his tires before he went up to military weekend this weekend.
1: Sure. Well,
5: I was shaking. I mean,
1: yeah.
5: Not to mention I was sick. But
1: hey, Eddie.
5: Yeah.
1: I know this is something that you is going to have a hard time letting in right now, the way you're feeling, the age you are, and all that kind of stuff. But all three of us mature males are sitting here thinking back to the time we were 18 and thinking, you've dodged a major bullet.

0: This chick,
1: this chick has probably
0: a history of shaky, chaotic relationships. For Christ's sake, she's 8, she's 19, she has a 3-year-old already. Mm-hmm. You would have been just stupid enough to marry her in 6 months. She would have continued with her chaos. You guys would have popped out a couple of kids between you, and then you would have been locked in, brother. Mm-hmm. You would have been 20 and a half and up to your ears in it.
2: It could happen to you again, too, so, you know, you have that to look forward to.
3: It absolutely will happen to him again.
1: Yeah.
0: Well, there you go. So, I'll see you in hell.
2: But you'll be prepared.
1: Yeah.
3: He'll be older, at least.
1: I have to say, Adam, you're lucky. You have the Juggies near you. You also have the women on trampolines.
0: Yes, thank you. Thank you very much.
1: All right.
0: It's not luck. We pay those women to stand next to us and act happy.
1: Good.
2: And act happy.
0: You understand? We give them bonuses for acting happy. Absolutely. Thank you. Chris, luck. Nothing to do with it. Chris?
4: Yes.
0: You're 18. What's up?
4: My question's for Dr. Drew.
3: Mm-hmm.
4: I've been with my girlfriend for about a year and a half.
3: Right.
4: And we haven't had sex. And we've talked about sex, but she's always said that her excuse was that she wanted to wait till marriage because of her religion or whatever, Christianity.
3: Mm-hmm.
4: And then she just told me tonight that she had genital warts, and that's the reason why she didn't want to.
2: How do you think she got those?
3: How did she happen to get those warts?
4: She said she had them from her last boyfriend.
0: Well, if there can be an immaculate conception, why not immaculate venereal disease?
3: Yeah, sure. Why not?
4: And she said that she's been getting treatment on it. Her last appointment was like last month, and the doctor said that they were gone.
2: Buddy, those don't go away.
3: Yeah, those don't
4: go away.
3: No, those don't go away. Well, the virus doesn't go away. The warts go away.
0: Eric, you read an article on that?
2: Yeah, I was reading the PDR.
4: If she doesn't have anything on her, if I can't see anything on her, is this still contagious? Is there a chance that I can get it?
3: Potentially. Not as contagious as if you can see something, but potentially contagious.
4: Okay.
3: And there's certain percentages of wart viruses will clear on their own, but there's no way to predict for whom that's going to be. So you just got to assume she's contagious.
4: Away?
3: For some people, it does.
0: Hey, Chris?
4: Yeah.
0: So she has had sex then?
4: Yes.
0: I see. All right. Now, how's that?
4: I just found this out last night.
0: Oh, good times, brother. And how's that going?
3: Psalm 24, the Lord giveth.
0: And the Lord giveth the warts.
3: And then taketh.
0: And they taketh away. Oh, he certainly does. So, Chris, are you okay?
4: I'm okay.
0: You able to get through this?
4: Yeah.
0: Yeah.
3: Listen, half of your friends have warts, I promise.
4: Okay.
0: She owes you sex. And that's, by the way, it's not half the population, only 0.1%. These are your friends. Half of your friends have them, right? Is that what you're saying, Drew? Thank you. Chris?
4: Yeah.
0: All right, so now you're guaranteed sex.
4: All right.
0: You understand? She owes you.
4: Okay,
0: by law, she owes you sex now.
4: All right, thanks, Adam.
0: All right, good times.
3: All right, Adam told me. Yeah, dude.
0: Hey, I got a note from Adam. Well, the note's for a blowjob, but... That'd be nice.
3: Oh, boy.
0: I'd write those. I'd probably sell them before I gave them away.
3: No doubt.
0: Ebony?
5: Yes.
0: You're 21?
5: Yes.
0: What's up?
5: I'm just kind of confused. I don't know what my problem is because I've never, you know, had a boyfriend.
0: Yeah.
5: I sort of have lukewarm attraction to guys, you know, and I just sort of have this look but don't touch attitude. When people approach me, it kind of freaks me out.
0: Is your real name Ebony?
5: Hmm?
0: Your real name Ebony?
5: No, my real name is stranger than that.
2: What is it?
5: I'd rather not say.
2: Okay.
0: Well, come on. You can't dangle that stranger than Ebony out in front of us and not give it to us. Come on, sister. What is it?
5: It's Ife.
0: Ife?
2: Come again?
5: Yes.
0: Wow. What kind of name is that?
5: It's Yoruba.
0: It's Yoruba?
5: Yes.
0: Wow. There you go. These are your Yorubanese?
2: Yeah.
5: Maybe. You know, with a whole silly paid. Who knows?
2: That's cool.
0: That's Yoruba-rific. So, well, you've never had a boyfriend.
5: Right.
0: And have you ever dated?
5: Little, not really.
0: But you think you're attracted to guys?
5: Yeah, I'm pretty sure I am, but it's just that, I mean, I have this whole look but don't touch. I just don't want to invade people's space. I don't want to bother people.
0: Yeah, you're.
5: I feel that a lot of my sexuality is not turned outward, but more, it doesn't really have much to do with other people, more to do with me. If that makes any kind of sense.
0: All right. What have you been doing? You've been burning a lot of incense and putting on a lot of patchouli oil and reading too much? What's up with you?
5: That's what I'd
0: up?
5: Like to know.
0: You come from a bunch of hippies?
5: No.
0: What are you talking about?
2: Your
0: inward, mouth. Outward. What is that? What are you talking about?
5: I don't really know. That's why.
0: Well, why are you getting so philosophical about the whole thing?
2: Well, sex is a different thing for the Yerbanese.
0: That's true.
2: Yeah.
0: Sure. Yeah, I remember the guy from Fat Albert and the Cosby Kids was from Yerba. Yuba, Yuba, Abba, Yerba. Do you remember that kid? He used to look through his hat. What his name was? Hey.
2: Oh.
0: Hey, Devi, Evany?
5: Yeah?
0: Look, maybe you're a lesbian and you're just not coming to grips with it.
3: Why are you so freaked out about people touching you?
0: Ooh.
5: I don't know. I just...
3: What does that associate with you?
5: I guess the potential for getting hurt, either emotionally or physically.
3: And did somebody do something to you?
5: No.
3: You have no association, no memories come to mind.
5: I mean, I've been followed on the bus, and that kind of freaked me out, but nothing.
3: Now, why touching? Why is the touch part so awful to you?
5: Well, I mean, if I have a friend who I know likes to give hugs, I have no problem with that. But if someone
0: all right, hold on, I gotta cut you off because that's not what we're talking about. Drew, we're going in the same direction here. And tonight, I think it's going to be one of those snake eyes nights for us. But I'm going to try anyway.
3: All right,
0: let me just do a little line of questioning here, real quick. Where's your dad?
5: He's at work.
0: And is he a good dad?
5: He tries.
0: How's his? What do you mean? What's wrong with him?
5: He has anger management problems.
0: Uh-huh. Okay, so has he struck you before?
5: I wouldn't say.
3: Oh, please.
5: Struck.
3: Oh, let's
2: struck, shook,
3: slapped. wouldn't say struck.
0: But yeah, kicked. I mean, he has anger problems.
5: Yes.
3: Been aggressive towards you.
5: Yes.
0: He's been aggressive with you. Okay. So you were traumatized to some degree by him, wouldn't you say?
5: I get you could say that,
3: Evany. It just comes through loud and clear.
0: Yeah.
3: That anybody approaching you, it's like a puppy dog has been beaten. It's like you cringe just the approaching of another person, and God only knows,
0: especially a male.
3: And if that a male's coming at you with an aggressive instrument,
0: his penis,
3: it would be threatening and difficult.
0: That become a weapon?
3: No sword. Yeah.
0: All right. Man, I don't really got a sword. I got more of a
3: dagger.
0: Yeah, pocket knife. You have a bottle opener. All right, listen. Can you move out of the house?
5: I will be pretty soon.
0: All right. You need to get out of the house, and you probably need to get a little therapy and talk to somebody and do a little work because of, growing up with your violent dad and the way he was and freaking you out a little bit.
3: Try to get a relationship and try to get used to having somebody touch you and be intimate with you and care about you and feel close to that person. It is possible to feel okay about that, but you have to let that in. If you can't, that's when therapy becomes necessary.
0: All right.
5: Yeah, I also tend to get hit on by, 50-year-old men who are homeless with three teeth, two of which are gold. So.
3: The abusive guys. Sure.
0: All right. Listen.
3: They see you as a good victim because you've been a victim your
0: and
3: whole life.
0: You're not real fond of guys either, are you? I mean, you're probably a little bit angry toward them. I don't blame you, but you know what I'm saying?
3: Yeah.
0: All right. All right, you got your work cut out for you. Well, that's all right. Just do it.
5: Okay.
0: All right. Take care of yourself.
5: Thank you.
0: All righty. Yeah.
2: What a healing going on?
0: Yeah. Well, we hope. I have my serious doubts. All right, we're gonna take a little break. When we come back, we'll speak to Daniel. Daniel's 16. He's bisexual, but hasn't gotten hard around guys. Huh?
3: Hmm. Is it really gay?
0: Okay. Daniel.
6: Yeah.
0: You're bisexual?
6: Yeah.
0: Is it like a confused teen night on Loveline? I mean, I know every night is confused teen night, but tonight doesn't seem like no one can figure out their sexuality.
3: Disorganized teen night.
0: Yeah.
3: Not just confused.
0: Daniel, you're bi?
6: I know that I'm definitely attracted to males a lot.
0: Yeah.
6: I mean, I just realized like when I was 15 probably.
0: I know. No, listen, I believe you because anyone who drags out the word a lot is into guys and they go, a lot.
6: Yeah.
0: All right, Daniel, hold on a second. We got to take a break.
6: Okay.
0: All right. We'll be right back with Daniel after this.
7: Yep, I'll be back in a minute.
0: Drew, shut the door there. Would you, loved one? Oop. It is Loveline. I'm Adam Carolla. That'd be Dr. Drew there. Eric Dane is our guest tonight from Gideon's Crossing. Dr. Wyatt Cooper. It's never Dr. Moisha Fagenbaum over there.
3: Geez, I had a call from an emergency room up north yesterday. It was from Dr. Pinsky. I almost crapped.
0: Really?
3: That was wild.
0: That's you.
3: Yeah.
0: Why?
3: She goes, no, it's me. I go, no, no, it's me. No, it's me.
0: She doesn't spell your name, her name same way.
3: Same.
0: Same way,
3: yep.
0: Really?
3: Yep.
0: Well, that is just incredible. You know what I was thinking? Mm. I never thought of this, but since we're talking about last names and we're all, you know, being pretty candid, my last name, Carolla, C-A-R, yeah. And everyone refuses to spell it C-A-R. Yeah. They always spell it C-O-R. I just discovered yesterday as I was yelling at someone for spelling it the wrong way for the thousandth time. Ironically, my name is spelled like the car. My name actually has the word car in it.
3: Yeah.
0: But the car, the Corolla car, does not have the word car in it. I think that's going to add to the confusion.
3: Ooh.
2: The car is spelled C-O-R?
0: Car is C-O-R.
2: And you're C-A-R.
0: Which is not spelled the same as the car, although the first three letters and the ones that are most confused spell the word
3: car. I think the O is Toyota Corolla. The alliteration there.
0: Yeah. I don't know what you're saying.
3: Nobody cares.
0: Okay. Ready to roll?
3: Yeah.
0: Daniel?
6: Yeah.
0: You're 16 years old. What's up?
6: Well, about, like, I don't know, for, like, the last 3 weeks, it seems like I have not been able to get hard. Like, and I've had, like, quite a few sexual encounters with guys. But I haven't had
3: So just recently this started happening?
6: Yeah. Well, actually, I was on... Well, the thing was, like, a year ago, I got on this Zoloft.
3: Are you on it now?
6: No.
3: I got off of it
6: about 8 months ago, because I was on it, and then I was, like, you know, really scared that I had, like... Because I just came out, like, and I was just having, like, a lot of sex and stuff. In the gay community especially, and I was not able to get a hard or get an erection or anything like
3: that. On the Zoloft.
6: And so I was scared, and I went to the hospital, like, and didn't let my parents know about it or anything, and then it turned out that they transferred me pills, and then...
3: And what do you want now?
6: Nothing.
3: Nothing.
6: Yeah.
3: And you're having the problem again.
6: And I'm having the problem again.
3: And just with men?
6: I haven't experienced with girls yet. I haven't been with a girl for now. Like,
2: try it, man. Make sure that the mechanics are still...
0: No. Hey, Daniel.
6: Yeah.
0: That's it with you and the ladies. You're dude bound from this point on.
3: You're what? You're a...
0: Dude and duty. That's it.
3: Why are you sort of...
0: I know. Listen.
3: Banishing him.
0: I know. He's gay. That's fine. But, you know, forget the bye. You said bye to bye a long time ago. It's
6: okay.
0: It's gay time, buddy.
6: Yeah.
0: That's fine. You're gayer than you are bi, aren't you?
6: I have a twin brother who's also gay.
3: Well, that's interesting.
2: Yeah. Are things working out for your twin brother?
3: Too. You know, I was thinking about the biological predisposition for homosexuality, and I started thinking about Alexandra Paul.
6: Yeah.
0: Yes.
3: Remember that?
0: From Baywatch.
3: Yeah, her sister, gay.
0: Yes.
3: Right?
0: Yes.
3: Identical twin.
2: She's not?
3: Yeah.
0: No. Alexandra Paul?
3: No.
0: Probably not.
3: No.
0: You never know.
3: No.
0: She's got a good publicist. You don't know.
3: No, she's not.
0: No. All right. But, yeah, her sister's a fireman.
3: Mm.
0: Fireman.
2: Firewoman.
0: Not a fireman.
2: She's
0: no.
2: a fire person.
3: No.
0: Fireman. She is a fireman. She is a...
2: Well, she prefers fireman.
0: She is a butch. I think her name is Butch. She changed her name legally to Butch.
2: She likes sliding down the pole.
0: Oh, yeah. Actually, I don't think she's fond of the pole. I think she likes diving into that big inflatable air bag better than the pole. I mean, if we're talking symbolism.
6: Yeah.
0: Hey, Daniel?
6: Yeah.
0: What's up, though? I mean, you're 16. For Christ's sake, what are you, in the 10th or 11th grade?
6: 11th.
0: You're talking about coming out in the gay community and...
3: Well, lots of partners.
0: Not needing your penis because you just came out. And what the hell's...
3: A year and a half ago, your sexual performance wasn't quite at the peak it should be. It's a
2: huge, huge gay community in high school, too.
0: Yeah, I mean, people are like Andy Warhol or somebody over here, you know? I mean, what's going on? You're in high school. Can't you slow down a little bit?
6: Yeah, like, the thing was, like, in junior high, like, I knew my brother was gay, and I was embarrassed by it. So I went and had sex with, like, 20 women, like, or 20 girls.
2: In junior high?
6: Yeah.
3: What age are you talking about here?
6: I'm talking about...
0: Jesus Christ,
6: 14.
0: I wish I had a gay brother I could have been humiliated by. That was what was missing. So you went out and you hauled off and had sex with 20 women.
6: Yeah, at least. And then...
3: Women?
6: Like, girls. Yeah. Women, actually, from the teenage until, like, up until late 20s.
2: Seniors.
3: Late 20s.
0: What are they? Are these, like, welfare moms? Where are you getting these? What's going on? Where do you live?
6: Huh?
0: What's going on over there?
6: I lived in Sandy. And then I lived, like, and felt like...
3: Are you on the street?
6: No. I lived at home.
0: Okay, how are you nailing all these broads when you're in the 8th grade and the 9th grade and you're nailing a bunch of women in their 20s?
6: Well, they were not all in their 20s. I mean, most of them are like in the, like teenagers, just like me.
2: And in Salt parties. Lake City.
0: Yeah.
2: That's got to be a tough place to pull that off.
0: Well,
6: no.
0: Apparently not.
6: No, not at all.
0: Okay, so listen, Daniel.
6: Yeah?
0: Quite frankly, I'm glad your penis is taking a break.
3: Yeah. Well, I think that's the issue, is that whatever's been he's been acting out about is sort of taking a different form.
6: Yeah.
3: Whatever the feelings are that he was sort of hellbound to act out upon, maybe coming closer to the surface and are kind of shutting them down.
0: Okay, good. Hey, Daniel?
6: Yeah?
0: Just relax a little, would you? I mean, I know we're not answering your question, but we're just appalled at the amount of sex you're having.
3: Well, I worry about him getting an STD, a bad one.
6: Yeah, I'm worried about that, too.
3: Have you been checked?
6: I've been tested 5 times in the last... And like,
3: you've been tested for hepatitis C?
6: Yeah.
3: Okay.
0: Hey, you know, when I was 16, I was playing a Stratego and watching Love Boat. This guy's like, hey, you're having anal sex, right?
6: I am.
0: Yeah. Slow down with the parts. Let me tell you something about the ass. You wear that thing out too early.
3: Hey, how about last night?
0: Oh, when you were nailing me in the parking lot?
3: No, we had that call with a woman that was bleeding, remember?
0: Jeez, I should have never shouted that out.
3: Couldn't control her stool.
0: True, don't say about last night if you don't want to shout out.
8: And that's another conversation.
3: And that was going to be it for her?
8: Not in front of me.
3: For good, that was it.
0: All right.
3: But Daniel, listen, we're goofing around, but he really has got a lot of problems. And, what can we say? Get some help. It's just slow down.
0: All right, there you go.
3: Wear condoms. Wear
0: Leslie,
3: condoms.
0: I hope that penis takes another year off.
8: Wear condoms, wear inner tubes.
0: Ricky?
9: Yeah.
0: You're 19. What's up?
9: I got a 3-year-old daughter, and it's just like she gets attached to all my my male friends, like right away.
0: Mm-hmm.
9: And her father's not around. And I know that's not good for her because when. I don't know.
3: Why do you bring those guys around?
9: Well, it's not like I bring them around to meet her. It's just I'm. You know, I take her with me.
3: Well, why don't you make a point of not doing that?
9: My friends. I mean,
3: hey, listen.
0: She's your daughter, goofball.
3: Come on. That's damaging to her. She needs to, if you know there's going to be a male around in her life for many years, and this is a stable friendship that you will have had and will continue to have for a long time, that's great. Bring that person into her life. Otherwise, don't do this.
0: But hold on there, Dr. High Horse. Are you saying these are your friends?
9: Yeah, they're just my friends.
0: Aha. See that, Drew? But I'm still with Drew halfway, which is if it's upsetting to her and this is something that she keeps doing, then make some sacrifices.
3: These can't be friends that stick around. Why would it be keep doing it? In other words, it'd be just she attached to these guys and that's that. You understand the keep doing it part doesn't make sense here.
0: She could have a number of friends, platonic friends who are males. Is that who we're talking about, Ricky, or who are we talking about?
9: We're talking about just my friends. Like, okay, say I have this one friend, and he's been around since she was an infant. But lately, he just had a baby himself, so, you know, he hasn't been around her too much. But she always wants to see him and stuff like that. So, I mean, I don't know.
8: That's not bad. She's 19. She's got friends.
3: If you can't provide her that stable relationship with men, it's going to be a problem for her.
0: Where can you find a guy who's, you know, new daddy?
9: No, I have not had very good luck with guys.
0: What's the matter?
9: They just...
0: Little
3: her dad,
0: bad
3: her
0: guys.
3: Mom. Her mom had a bunch of stepdads and
8: stay-at-home reader Dr. Seuss.
0: Did you have a bunch of stepdads?
9: I have a stepfather.
0: And
9: they've been married for 15 years. My father isn't around.
0: Okay.
3: So, how about during those 4 years? What was that like when he first left?
9: I was too young. All I know is he was bad to my mother, you know. He was real bad to her, and she had 3 kids with him.
0: Right.
9: And she had my oldest brother when she was 17. And
0: well,
9: I don't know.
3: Were there a bunch of guys in and out of your life when you were a little kid, do you think?
9: I don't think so. I mean, I remember like a few guys, but I don't think they were like boyfriends.
0: All right. Well,
3: they were just friends, the ones you bring around.
0: All right, but Drew, relax over there. Come on, go take a breather or something, would you? Yeah, make yourself a nice cup of Postum or something and chill out, would you? people drinking that?
8: What's Postum?
0: I don't know. My mom used to feed it to me.
3: No.
0: Yes.
3: Oh my God! Don't be a hater.
0: It's all in the lawsuit. It's all in the lawsuit. I'll give you. You're going to be deposed.
10: Yes.
0: You'll be deposed in a couple of days. Are you kidding? We need your clinical opinion of me. Hey, Ricky.
9: Yeah.
0: Listen, you're 19, single mom. Your work's cut out for you. It ain't going to be easy. You're going to have to make sacrifices for your young child so that she does not get pregnant as early as you did and as early as your mother did. You understand?
9: Yeah.
0: Got to break that chain. And that means sacrifices for you. All right?
3: And also not behaving in the manner in which your mom did.
0: There you go. We'll take a break. We'll be back.
11: Hello? Is this Loveline?
12: Call 1-800-LOVE-191. Adam and Dr. Drew will be right back.
0: Loveline. I'm Adam Carolla. That is Dr. Drew over there. Moonlighting. Getting a little work done during the show. Eric Dane is our guest tonight.
8: Hey.
0: Plays Dr. Wyatt Cooper on Gideon's Crossing. Monday nights. Well, it just ended, everybody. 10 o'clock on ABC. And the phone number here is 1-800-LOVE-191. And we'll now speak to Danielle, who is 23. Danielle?
13: Hello.
0: What's up?
13: How are you guys doing tonight?
0: Good.
13: I love you guys.
0: Well, thanks.
13: Listen to you all week long at work.
0: Where do you work?
13: I work at a company, so I do customer service.
3: Where?
0: You work in a company?
3: Wait a minute. She doesn't sound like a customer service rep. She's pleasant.
13: I don't want anybody. I don't want to get in trouble for calling from work.
0: I understand.
8: Oh, you're working right now?
13: Yeah.
0: All right.
13: Okay, my question.
3: The Irvine Spectrum.
13: Around there, yes. every time my husband and I have sex, he comes very quickly. We have sex for about 2 minutes, and he comes, and this happens about four times in a row, and we finally are like, okay, forget this.
0: Four times in a row in one evening?
13: Yes.
3: How long in between?
0: That doesn't sound like...
13: No, it's like right in between. We're just like, we have sex for a minute or 2 minutes, and he comes, and then he pulls out, and then we try it again, and he comes, and he pulls out, and...
8: It's good. He's into you.
0: Same boner?
3: Yeah.
13: Well, we just had a baby, so...
0: Same boner, though?
13: I'm sorry?
0: Same boner.
13: Yeah.
0: I mean, same one.
13: Yeah.
0: It doesn't go limp.
13: No, not at all.
0: It's kind of an interesting philosophical question.
3: Why does he pull out, then?
0: When your boner goes away, is that one gone forever? Do you know what I'm saying?
3: No. Yeah, I wonder what Kant would say about that. Or Hume.
0: If a man gets a boner in the woods and no one's there to... okay. So... He maintains an erection and goes four times.
13: Yeah.
3: Why does he pull out if he's not
13: three or four? Well, we just had a baby. I have a 3-month-old.
3: So you go feed the baby in between. Why the break if he's still hard?
13: Well, because I don't want to get pregnant again. I'm not on birth control yet.
8: What about condoms?
13: Well, that
8: diaphragm or something.
3: Wait a minute.
0: So he's pulling out and having his orgasm.
3: He has sperm in his urethra, so when he goes back in, that sperm is being deposited.
13: Okay.
0: This guy cries and sperm comes out of his eyes.
8: this guy sounds like somewhat of a superhero, too.
0: What's that?
3: Are you breastfeeding?
13: No, not any longer.
3: So you're going to get pregnant again. But
0: Of course you're going to get pregnant. The guy takes his filthy, filthy sperm-laden penis and puts it back in you. Just because he gave it a quick chamois with the gym sock doesn't mean it's free of sperm.
3: How long?
13: That's not my question, though.
0: I don't care what your question is. First off, we're telling you, you're going to get pregnant again. And if you don't want to get pregnant, you should do something about that.
13: Okay, I will.
3: How long in between waiting?
13: With
0: a couple minutes.
3: Two minutes between ejaculations?
13: Yeah.
8: And he's hard for that 2 minutes in between ejaculations?
13: No, we have sex for 2 minutes. And he comes.
3: And then how long?
13: And then he excuses load. And then he...
8: Then he who?
13: Then he comes right back in.
3: Immediately. Immediately back in.
13: Yeah.
3: And then two more minutes.
13: Yeah.
0: And then two again, and then two again.
13: Yeah.
3: So it's an 8-minute experience.
13: Yeah, pretty much.
8: Altogether, not so bad.
13: Well, it leaves me a little sad.
3: Why?
13: Well, because I'm not fulfilled.
8: Ooh. Well, he can go more times, make it 6.
0: Yeah.
8: You get 12 minutes.
0: She may not be fulfilled, but the room is filled. Jesus Christ, 4 times. Son of a bitch. It's bizarre. And so here's the question. If there's no time difference between the first and the third or the fourth, Eventually, though,
3: there has to be some either stopping or
0: yes,
3: something.
0: I mean, couldn't for the fifth time, wouldn't it take him 10 minutes to orgasm at that point?
13: Would it? We always give up. We're just like, okay, forget it. So maybe that's what we should try.
3: Yes.
0: Okay, but
3: yes.
0: You know what he should try? How about he does some oral sex on you?
13: That sounds good.
0: Oh, yeah. That's the problem. Why can't he do that?
13: I guess that would work.
0: Why don't you get him down there?
8: Do it right now.
0: He doesn't do that, does he?
13: Not too often, no.
0: Yeah. Why don't you send him down there?
13: All right.
0: Yeah. It's important.
13: Sounds good.
8: And call back. Let's get a play-by-play.
0: Well, listen, I mean, quite honestly, I hate to say this, but most women, if a guy went down on them for a good 15, 20 minutes, gave him an orgasm, then popped up and shot the load in 2 minutes, they'd be fine with that as an encounter, wouldn't you?
13: That would be wonderful.
0: All right. Well, there's nothing wrong with his tongue, is there?
13: No.
3: Well, why can't you tell
0: get him
3: this?
0: Down there.
13: All right. I guess I'll have to get some cojones and tell him to do it.
3: What are you afraid?
0: He should be doing it. I mean, listen, all you guys who come in 2 minutes, you got to compensate. You better get down there. Let me tell you, you're like an employee in a wheelchair.
13: I love you, Adam.
0: I'm telling you what your value is to the company.
3: Daniel,
0: it's that you're honest and you show up early and you work hard.
3: Why are you afraid to tell him something as simple as this?
13: Well, I guess I never really thought of it.
0: What do you mean you never thought of it? You love oral sex.
8: Does
0: right?
8: he ever do it?
13: Well, I'm sorry?
8: Does he ever do this? Does he ever perform oral sex on you?
13: He did when we first started dating.
0: Sure. Sure. That's the old bait and switch.
13: Yeah.
0: Oh, yeah. I do that all the time. Oh, what do you mean? I live for this, baby. What do you mean? I'm not done. It's only been an hour. I'm just getting warmed up. And fast forward like a month. Like, are you kidding? It's weird down there. I'm not going down there. It's scary. I heard an owl down there. Spooky. All right. Get him down there. Tell him he's got to start making up for his shortcomings.
8: Force him. He'll go.
13: I will.
0: All right.
13: Thanks, you guys.
0: Let's spill a little beer down there. See if you can't get him on the trail. All right. What's his nationality?
13: He's a Texan.
0: Aha!
8: Okay, there's it.
0: All right, but there's no, he doesn't have any religion or anything that would preclude him from oral sex, right?
13: No, not
3: Jamaican.
13: Not at all.
0: Right, all right. Well, then get him down there.
13: I'll do that. Thank you guys
0: all
13: so
0: right,
13: much.
0: All right.
3: Wasn't it the Jamaican guys that had a real issue with that?
0: Yeah, they're not into
8: Is that.
0: Is that
8: true?
3: Yeah.
0: I went to Jamaica. They weren't.
8: What a cop out.
0: They weren't big into the oral sex over there. But, guys, listen, this is what women enjoy most. Get good at it. You'll have a friend for life. You may not want her, but she'll be your friend for life. Mike?
10: Hey, yeah, what's up?
0: Hey, you're 20.
10: Yeah, I'm 20, and I got a pretty big problem going on.
0: Alrighty.
10: Okay, here's the deal. I got this boss of mine. I work for a company, and I just started, like, about 3 months ago, and I didn't have my schedule for the next week, so he told me that if I gave him my screen name, he'd just, you know, email it to me over email. And I was like, oh, okay, you know, that's pretty cool. And so I give him my screen name, and yet I find out that he's gay. He's hitting on me on the internet. So I was like, that sucks. And, you know, I kind of told him I wasn't gay. I like females, and he kept on pursuing me. And he owes me, like, $1,200. We got into this, like, business deal.
3: What deal? What were you doing?
10: A stock market.
8: Did, what? Did you tell him to his face that you weren't interested?
10: Oh, yeah. I've told him many times. Oh, okay. And, like, everyone, like, at work tells him that I'm not interested. But the thing is he keeps on telling me in order for me to get my money because the stock was under his name, I have to go to his house and pick it up.
3: Bring a couple big friends with you.
8: Exactly.
10: Yeah, I've tried that. And my big friends, they won't go. They're like chickens because this guy's, like, huge.
0: You can't handle a gay guy? Come on. Go over there.
10: Do you want to go handle a gay guy?
0: Sure.
3: What is the matter with you?
0: Go over there and go get your money.
3: What? I don't understand this.
0: What do you mean? You
3: must be very frightened of potentially being homosexual, Mike.
10: Yeah, I don't like men going down on me or anything like that.
3: Yeah, he's not
0: well,
3: going
0: first
3: to.
0: First off, you just close your eyes and have another swig of that beer. You're
3: yeah,
0: fine.
3: Yeah. Is
0: you
3: he,
0: don't know
3: is
0: the
3: he
0: difference.
3: A criminal and you're concerned he's going to assault you?
0: No, listen, he's goofing off. Besides.
3: Idiot.
0: Oh, Drew, come on. He was confused.
8: He could have been a little more creative.
0: Yeah, I guess he could have, although I enjoyed it. Joe? You think he made all this stuff up about the stock market and the email and all that? There'd be some kernels of truth in there somewhere.
3: Still an idiot.
0: Well, yeah. Joe? The caller goes by the name of Joe?
8: Joe.
0: Joe, who is a 19-year-old boyfriend.
14: Hi. Yeah.
0: Joe.
14: What? Jill.
8: Jill.
3: Jill.
14: That works, too.
0: Oh, I see.
14: Hi.
0: I'm sorry. Screen says Joe. All right, Jill, what's up?
14: Okay. After my boyfriend and I have sex, which is very frequently, my vagina, hurts and stings and stuff.
0: Right.
14: It sucks. Yeah. But, I don't know.
8: That could be some sort of a urinary infection, no?
14: I don't know.
3: Well, you're 16, you're sexually active. Have you had a pelvic exam?
14: Yeah.
3: And what did they find?
14: Nothing. It was all good.
3: Do you have any problems?
14: That was, a while ago. That was, maybe 6 months ago.
3: All right. Any trouble lubricating?
14: No.
3: No.
14: It's all good.
3: And how long does this go on for? You guys are together.
14: How long what?
3: How long do these encounters go on for?
14: A long time.
3: How long?
14: Hour, maybe hour and a half.
3: Yeah, isn't that a little bit long for you?
14: No, it's good.
3: Yeah, if it hurts.
0: Yeah.
8: I think you're supposed to pee right after, too.
14: Well, I do, but it doesn't hurt, during. It'll be, an hour later.
0: I know, but listen, nothing hurts during.
14: I know.
0: You got to know your own limits.
14: Okay.
8: Drink lots of cranberry juice.
14: Yeah.
0: Yeah, well...
3: She's talking about her vagina burning, not dysuria, not pain with urination, right?
14: Well, it's both.
3: Or both.
14: And that's, it's both.
3: And that's sort of typical...
14: I don't know. It's more it's not really my vagina. It's my stomach kind of area, more...
0: Wow. This guy's big. How you guys doing? I mean, is he gentle or is he, you like a sheet in the wind?
14: He's more gentle than I am, I'd say.
0: Oh, really? Oh.
14: Yeah.
0: What's up there, baby?
14: Nothing.
0: All right. 16. Got
8: Joe.
0: The 19.
14: What?
0: Slow down a little there.
14: Okay.
3: Get a urinalysis done to make sure there's not a urine infection sitting there all this time. Maybe all right. Triggering all these feelings.
14: What's he do for a living?
0: Yeah.
14: Works in a warehouse.
0: Fantastic.
14: He works for IGT. He makes slot machines.
3: International Game Technology.
0: Oh, really?
14: Yeah.
0: Yeah.
8: So how'd you know that?
14: How did I know that?
8: Just one of those things. Drew.
0: We know how you know.
14: Oh, okay.
0: That's all he talks about.
14: No.
0: All right, so he puts together slot machines.
14: Yes.
0: That's good. He really knows that coin slot, too, I'll tell you. All right, Jill?
14: Yeah?
0: Just take it easy.
14: Okay.
0: Slow it down a little bit.
14: All right.
0: Why don't you limit yourself to half an hour?
14: Okay.
0: Yeah,
14: set
0: an egg timer.
14: All right.
0: And he's got to be done by then, all right?
14: All right.
0: All right, because I think you're wearing your parts out.
14: Okay.
0: All right?
3: You're hurting yourself, right?
14: Okay.
0: All right, baby.
14: Thank you.
0: Yeah. Let me, I don't, we've, this comes up a lot. I really think the vagina is not, it's not as durable as I'd like it to be, quite frankly. There's a few design changes I'd make on it if I was to put it back up on the drawing board.
3: Well, just share those with us.
0: Well, first off, it's way too big. Huge. Huge. No reason for all that room, especially, around, left and right, the width. Don't need that kind of room.
3: Right.
0: It's like ringing a dinner bell.
3: Right. How about in terms of its function?
0: Well, I could use a little more orgasm capability. Doesn't seem to be much good for that. I mean, with the penis.
3: Yeah.
0: I'm talking about the vagina, not the clitoris.
3: I understand.
0: Vagina itself. If you're going to make it smell like something, make it smell like something good, something we recognize.
3: Hamburgers?
0: Fresh cut pine, pork ribs, something.
3: Okay.
0: Something a man enjoys.
3: Mm-hmm.
0: What else? I'd use a little more durability out of it. Something that held up a little better.
3: Sure.
0: Something you could hang with for an hour or so without the irritability.
3: Mm-hmm.
0: And then there's all the urine infections and yeast infections.
3: You'd have the urine come out somewhere else.
0: I mean, you have to handle that vagina in like a hazmat suit. You know what I mean? It needs you really should be having sex in one of those clean rooms that they put...
3: They
0: put semiconductors together in.
3: Laminar flow through the room.
0: Yeah, but it should be handled, where you stick your hands through those gloves that are connected to that box.
3: The robot.
0: Manipulate
3: arms.
0: The vagina with the robotic arm.
8: Right, lead gloves, like radiation-proof gloves.
0: Mm-hmm. Yeah, I'm looking for more of a Jeep-type vagina, not the Jag.
3: Humvee.
0: Yeah, something that ran off of kerosene. You know what I mean? Didn't need the high test.
3: Mm-hmm.
0: Something just a little less delicate, more of a metal drum, not a Steinway.
3: Yeah.
0: See what I'm saying?
3: Yeah,
8: right.
0: It gets out of tune very easily. Something a little more durable, like the penis. I use my penis to
3: open cans.
0: I've got an erection and launched hacky sack balls across the living room.
3: Sure.
0: I've smacked it on the counter.
3: for a fact.
0: Yeah.
3: Just because you're making a point.
0: Hey, yank on it once in a while. You know, make that, do that thing where you stand in front of the mirror naked and do that whipping action where you whack it against your belly and then
8: against your leg.
0: My penis is as good as it was the day it came out of the shop.
8: Low maintenance.
0: It's like showroom condition.
8: Right.
0: Drew, you've seen my penis.
3: Pristine.
0: Showroom. Still has that new penis smell.
3: Yeah, it was somebody else's.
0: Right.
3: No way it was yours.
0: Right. Vagina, it's like, oh, man, it's a Rubik's Cube.
8: Vagina's
0: inside
8: a
0: Stradivarius. It really is. And no one can figure that thing out. High maintenance. They're always, I got to go to the gynecologist. Like, you had sex? Yeah, you got to go to the gynecologist. So, how many times did you take your penis in to be looked at? Do you know what I mean?
3: It's like a Ferrari or something, yeah?
8: It's like a Ferrari. You need, like, weekly checkups.
0: Yeah, whereas we have more of a Briggs & Stratton. And that's what I'm saying I'd like the vagina to be like. Thank you. Sarah?
15: Yes?
0: You're 17.
15: Yeah, I am.
0: What's up?
15: Well, I just recently, I don't know, I'm remembering when I was 4, I was molested by my cousin, and she was 13.
3: What was the sexually explicit kind of thing?
0: Of course.
3: Well, or just
15: actually,
3: touching?
15: I don't know. Is it still considered molesting? Because I was like, I like wanted to, and I mean, I was 4.
0: Well,
8: were you guys playing around, or did she molest you?
15: Well, we were like kissing, and I don't know. I tried to block it out of my memory, and a friend kind of brought it up that something had happened to him. And anyway, it just scares me, and I don't know. She has a 4-year-old daughter right now.
0: Mm. Yeah. Well, it's payback time. Go get her, baby.
15: No.
0: Turnabout is fair play.
15: No, but anyway, that wasn't my question.
0: Oh, I see. All right, but listen, Sarah, if it wasn't that much, why make it?
15: She came over, though. She'd be like, oh, do you want to play? And I was like, okay.
8: Sure.
3: So you did this with her for a long period of time?
15: Probably, I don't know, probably 4 times. I don't know. I don't remember very well, but I'm remembering again.
0: Are you more worried about her as a mother?
15: No, I'm not. Well, one of my question was is because I have a disliking towards girls.
0: Right.
15: And do you think that could have anything to do with it?
0: Yeah.
3: It's usually more about mom. Yeah.
15: Oh, no. I mean, all my friends are guys. I mean, I'm not a tomboy. I dress like a girl, but, you know, I don't like girls at all. I hate them.
0: Well, Drew dresses like a girl, too, but he still enjoys them. But you don't like them, I mean, not only physically, but you just don't like them in general.
15: I just don't like them in general.
0: Uh-huh. I mean, do you really have disdain toward them, or are you just more of a guy-girl than a girl-girl?
15: I don't like the way girls are. I don't like how they're backstabbing and everything.
3: You can't trust them.
15: Yeah, I can't trust them at all.
3: I mean, I go to
15: slumber parties and I just sit there and I'm like, oh, this sucks.
0: Yeah.
15: You know, I'd rather be out with the guys, you know,
0: causing
15: trouble.
3: That's a mom thing.
0: If you need someone to take your place at the next teen's all-girl slumber party, I might slide in, make a little guest appearance.
15: Yeah.
0: Well, what is up with your mom?
15: My mom?
3: Mm-hmm.
0: That's your mother?
15: Yeah, nothing. I have a mom.
0: All right, hold on. Let me grab my pen and pencil here.
3: Has a mom,
0: yes. You all right with your mom?
15: Yeah.
0: She a good person?
15: Yeah, I'm not that close with her, but yes, she's my mother.
0: She's dynamite
15: I'm
0: lady.
15: Closer, you... that's another, I'm more close with my dad.
0: All right,
15: I like
0: now why aren't
15: better.
0: You, okay, why aren't you close with your mother?
15: I don't know. I've always kind of been the bad child, even though I get the best grades out of all my siblings.
0: Right.
15: So it's always been the arguing with your parent, mom.
8: Isn't there like sort of like a rebellious stage for girls and their mothers? It's, you know,
0: yes.
8: Right around 15, 16, 17.
3: Yeah, but you've been fighting with your mom since you're
15: pretty normal.
3: You've been fighting with your mom since you were 4, though.
15: Huh?
3: You've been fighting with your mom forever.
15: Basically.
3: It's different.
0: Okay, so you don't have a great relationship with your mom.
15: No.
3: This is mom intruding, mom being too invested in you, mom not being empathic towards you, not letting you individuate. This is all the mom
15: she
3: issue.
15: Makes me stay home. One Friday night, she made me come home at 9:00.
3: But the point is that because that's your relationship with your mom, now you can't trust any women. And it's actually important for you. It's a big part of yourself that you're sort of losing to that relationship. And it would actually be important for you to find a female friend and to try to sort of explore what it would be like to have a relationship with a female.
0: How about you compromise and start with a nice lesbian?
15: I don't think so.
0: Sort of half male, half female?
15: No.
0: All right. Well, listen, Sarah.
15: Yeah.
0: Okay, so, A, don't focus too much on your cousin and the doctor you played with her. Not a great thing, but I'm sure it didn't ruin you. B, yeah. Focus more on the relationship with your mom and how you have feelings for her and about her and how those translate in your relationships with women today.
3: And how it translates in how you feel about yourself and what pieces of yourself you leave behind because of that.
0: All right.
15: Okay.
0: And there's a place to focus.
15: Thank you.
0: All right, good luck.
15: I love you both.
0: Hey, we're into you. All right, even if I was a chick, I'd like you.
15: Oh, really? Okay.
0: Yeah.
3: Well, then she wouldn't like you.
0: Right. But we'd work it out.
15: I have girlfriends. It's just very hard for me to connect with them.
3: I know. You work on that.
0: Yes. All right. Good advice. Hey, I think we're having some breakthroughs, or what you call that.
3: Speaking
0: tonight.
3: Speaking of break.
16: That was good. I was interested.
0: Hold on. Tamara?
17: Hi.
0: You're 23.
17: Hi, Dr. Zhu. I love you.
3: Oh, so Tamara, I love you too, but oh boy, you want to bet on this?
0: Yeah, I'm ready to gamble, yeah. just based on your voice, Tamara. All right, don't even tell us your question.
17: Okay. Just,
0: all right, what is your question?
17: Well, I have this, like, bad habit of biting my nails.
0: Uh-huh.
17: And, like, I pick at my acne.
16: That's exactly what I thought it was.
0: Right. You bite your nails. What are you going to use to pick at yourself if your nails are short?
17: Well, there's always something there. I mean,
0: okay,
17: not very much of them.
0: So you do some biting and picking.
17: Yeah.
16: Are you doing?
17: What?
0: Hold on a second because we got to take a break.
17: Okay.
0: Don't pop any zits or push back any cuticles while we're on a break. All right, Tamara?
17: Okay.
0: All right. Eric Dane is our guest tonight from Gideon's Crossing. We'll take a quick break. We're going to come back and do a little gambling on Tamara after this.
11: Hello? Is this Loveline?
12: Call 1-800-LOVE-191. Adam and Dr. Drew will be right back.
0: Loveline, I'm Adam Carolla. It is Dr. Drew over there. Eric Dane is our guest tonight. He plays Dr. White Cooper from Gideon's Crossing. Monday nights. It'd be tonight, but we missed it. 10 o'clock on ABC. Alrighty.
16: TiVo.
0: Oh, yeah, use that TiVo. Got to get that thing hooked up. Let's hop back on the phones and speak to Tamara. Tamara's 23. Tamara?
17: Yes.
0: Oh, yeah, we're going to do a little gambling on you.
17: Right.
0: Yeah, but, you know, your voice...
3: Changing.
0: It's changing. It's not a gambling-type voice anymore. Should we be gambling on your past?
17: Probably.
0: Okay, good. Hold on. All right?
17: Okay.
0: All right, Eric, you got any? You got a dollar on you? We haven't gambled in a while on this show.
16: I do. There's one of my car. How about I put my car keys up here?
0: Is your car worth more than a buck?
16: Yeah.
3: You have to actually take his car.
0: What's he got there? He's driving a Jag? What the hell is that?
16: It's a rental.
0: What kind of key is that? Well, car keys are really getting cool these days.
3: Oh, my God.
0: All right, this car's worth at least a buck. So put the keys up there. We know he's good for the buck. All right, let's start the gambling. Let me explain the rules there. We gamble on the past of the person. As you know, we... quickly get into the people's past, what kind of relationship they had with their parents, what kind of environment they grew up in, was there abuse, physical, sexual, alcoholism, what brought them to where they are today, the finger-biting picker with the strange voice at 23. What did she experience young in her younger days? So we're all getting like a drug vibe. Could be some drug abuse, maybe alcoholism within the family. Picking and binding.
16: Yeah, I'm thinking speed.
0: Speed, but what did she grow up with? Was mama into speed? Was dada into speed?
16: Maybe not. Maybe mom and dad weren't around a lot.
0: Yeah, but that's vague. I need something a little more specific.
16: Maybe mom and dad drank a lot.
0: Alcoholic.
16: Sure.
0: Alcoholic parents. Both?
16: One, father.
0: Dad was an alcoholic.
16: Uh-huh.
0: All right. That's a good bet. Good safe money there, Drew.
3: Physical and sexual abuse by six.
0: Six guys?
3: Six-year-old.
0: I see. Six. By the age of six. Physical and sexual abuse. Wow. This could be a combo answer. Could be some... I'm going to go with... I'm going for a very unique one. Mom freaked dad out of the picture early. Mom freaked out a little. Raised by grandparents.
3: Okay.
16: Actually, I'm changing mine.
0: Oh.
16: I think she just likes to party.
3: Oh.
0: Okay, nothing traumatic in the past.
16: No.
0: Raised by maybe grandparents, maybe sister, raised by off and on, by somebody else outside the family. And then the abuse ensued. Tamara?
17: Yes.
0: All right. Let's talk about your past.
17: All right.
0: Well, first off, dad and mom, divorced?
17: No, together.
0: Son of a bitch. You're kidding me. And any alcoholism?
17: Absolutely.
0: Ooh. Mm-hmm. Who?
17: Dad.
0: Oh, Eric. So
3: but
0: close.
3: But he backed off of that.
0: Easy money. And then what?
17: I said, too bad he changed his outfit.
0: Yeah, well, you know these actors.
16: He didn't. He was just throwing it out there.
0: Oh, that car is going to be sweet. All right, so dad was an alcoholic, full-blown alcoholic?
17: Well, what?
0: Yeah, big-time alcoholic, daddy?
17: Yeah, up until the time I was maybe like, I don't know, like...
16: Eight.
17: I don't know, like eight or something. I don't remember very well.
0: Good enough.
17: Yeah.
0: And?
17: And then brothers, alcoholics.
0: Brothers.
17: Yeah.
0: Your brothers.
17: Yeah.
0: And any physical abuse?
17: Definitely.
0: By drunken dad?
17: No, actually dad wasn't violent. Dad wasn't violent, but by one of my brothers. Very, very violent.
0: Your brother's very violent.
17: Uh-huh.
0: What's your nationality?
17: Mexican.
0: Wow, you have these same, it almost sound, sounds like Hawaiian or something.
16: I thought Filipino.
17: Maybe, I'm just nervous.
0: Okay. All right, so your older brother was abusive.
17: Uh-huh.
0: And what about sexual abuse?
17: Not in the family, but I remember being, like, felt up by a couple cousins.
0: Sure.
16: Wow. At what age?
17: I don't know, like...
16: Young?
17: I mean, it wasn't like it happened daily or anything, but...
0: Right.
16: Sure, Thanksgiving.
17: Like, by the time... I remember... Right.
0: Religious holidays, things like that.
17: One of my neighbors, like when I was maybe, like, four...
16: Right.
17: I think that was like the first time.
0: All right.
16: It's bad jazz.
0: So you got your dad boozing, you got your older brothers beating, and you got your cousins goosing, and then the maids a milking, and the hens a laying, right? Well, this sounds like a real dynamite group of folks, your family.
17: I know.
0: I'd really like to just get like an incendiary type bomb and take them all out. I mean, from a societal standpoint.
17: Right.
0: I give you a heads up so you could get out of the house.
17: Actually, I moved out when I was 18. So. Mm.
3: Good.
0: All right.
17: And also, Adam, I was raised by my sister because mom was always working.
0: Ooh.
17: You know.
0: Mm. Ooh. Mm. Well,
16: are we going to get to the drug abuse?
0: Hold on. Now, I'm trying to get a buck back here. Your sister was what? Would come over?
17: No, my sister. Well, no, we all lived in the house when we were growing up.
0: Right.
3: Yeah, so no. You were
17: talking about. Dad was out drinking sometimes.
0: Right.
17: Or pretty much, like, absent.
0: All right.
17: And mom was working all the time.
0: And so
17: my older sister kind of watched us.
0: She raised you.
16: Didn't I say both of those? Didn't I say at first, and you said my answer was too vague? I said parents weren't around a lot.
0: Yes,
16: you said
0: you
16: too
0: did.
16: Vague.
0: You
16: and then I said,
0: that.
16: Well, dad was an alcoholic.
0: Right.
16: So I'm taking
0: right.
16: these $2.
0: And
16: okay?
0: You took them both back and went with likes to party.
16: Like I said, I was just throwing it out there because we're going to get to that, though.
0: All right. So your older sister raised you, but not your mom's sisters or parents.
17: I can't hear you.
0: That your mom,
17: uh-huh.
0: her sisters, or your grandparents didn't raise you?
17: No.
0: All right. Well, I'm
17: my
0: out.
17: My older sister.
0: I'm out of the running. Although I had a little, I should get 50 cents back. All right. So everything's a mess. And now you're picking... And popping.
3: No, did we figure out who got the bet?
0: Drew got physical sexual abuse.
3: By six.
16: No, I think she said eight. Oh, no, four.
0: Yeah.
16: So we split it, Drew.
0: No, you don't split it.
16: Why not?
0: Drew gets the money. Because you took back your your right answer.
16: Well, I was the closest out of all three.
0: I know,
16: of
0: but
16: us.
0: Picture this. Pretend we're sitting at a roulette table.
16: And I move my bet.
0: You put your bet. It starts off on 16 black, and you move it to 22 red, and it lands on 16 black. What do you think you get? Half? How dare you? All right,
3: so are you an addict yourself?
17: No, not at all. I'd be the opposite.
3: No speed, no cocaine, anything
17: nothing.
3: Like that?
17: Uh-uh.
3: All right, any other hair pulling or any other compulsive activities?
17: No,
3: you
17: I
3: don't
17: think so.
3: You
17: no.
3: don't pull your hair,
17: no.
3: eyebrows?
17: I love my hair. No.
3: Any depression recently?
17: I think off and on it's been around.
3: Yeah, sure, with that kind of history, of course. Well, these finger biting, picking, these are all sort of compulsive activities. They're ways people to deal with anxiety, deal with mood disturbances. Do you do any cutting?
17: No cutting.
3: Okay.
0: And, how about some, I mean, this sounds like she needs a pill for this.
3: Well, there are pills for this. There are pills for obsessive compulsive kinds of traits. And really, more importantly, why not get the acne treated? Because that's the thing that's going to be sort of potentially disfiguring and scarring.
17: Right. And then that's another issue where you know, after I do it the next day, I'm, you know, my face is irritated.
3: Yeah, why not get some, get that properly dealt with? There's a bunch of different treatments. Acne should be completely curable, or at least manageable this day and age.
17: Right.
3: Whether it's antibiotics or benzoyl peroxide, all the way up to Accutane, you should be treated. And then that issue will be taken care of. And if you still have the finger picking or hair pulling, then there are medications for the obsessive compulsive traits.
0: All right, so go to a dermatologist, see about the Accutane and whatever, and clear up your skin, and then you won't have anything to pick at.
3: And you sound remarkably, even though we were able to pick up on something happened by around the age of six, you sound remarkably
0: put together.
3: Resilient. Yeah.
0: Yeah.
17: Well, it's, you know, I've had to pretty much.
3: To raise yourself.
17: Right.
0: Yeah. Sorry you had to do that. And I'm sorry
3: I'm
0: out of luck.
3: Be very careful with the guys you choose. You're going to pick guys just like Dad. Do not trust attraction. When you're attracted
17: that's
3: to guys.
17: That's exactly what's going on right now.
3: Yeah, when you're attracted, right. Don't forget it. Listen to that little voice that goes, oh, no, here I go again. Don't do it.
0: Right. All right. I'm going to give Drew my dollar. Eric can keep his dollar.
3: His keys. This is my
16: I get
3: dollar.
16: To keep my car.
0: Keep his car and his dollar for having a sort of lightning flash of the right answer before he took it away. But still a very game effort. It was a game effort. And I really still think that I'm owed 35 cents for the raised by someone other than the parents, but it was not an outside family member. James?
18: Hey, how are you guys?
0: Hey, you're 27. What's up?
18: Oh, I got a question for Dr. Drew. I ejaculate a lot. I mean, it's a large quantity that comes out. And
3: good times.
18: I've spoken to a couple of doctors about this. I'm divorced. I have a kid. When my wife was going through her pregnancy, I even asked her OBGYN about this.
3: What exactly was the question?
18: Well, the texture of my semen, it seems to be almost solid, almost like an epoxy resin almost.
3: Lovely.
0: I see.
18: And as long as it's not
3: Elmer's glue.
16: Epoxy resin.
18: Yeah, paste, it's like... Paste. Almost like rubber cement.
0: Nice. Wow.
16: What's your diet like?
18: It's just a healthy diet.
0: Yeah.
3: All right. What exactly was the question to the doctor?
0: He eats mostly yucca.
18: Well, I've asked four doctors, and the last...
3: What are you asking? What is exactly you ask? Why do I have such a large volume of semen?
18: No, why is it the way it is?
3: Well...
18: Now, the last doctor I spoke to said that it was prostate mucus.
3: Yeah.
18: Now, is that possible? I've never heard of that.
3: Well, the prostate's what produces the secretion, basically.
18: Right.
3: And some people's produce thicker than others.
18: So it's nothing drug-related or it's not a health...
0: It's not that his prostate has a cold.
18: Okay.
3: No.
0: Basically, that was, nut job. I'm knee-deep in your old lady snatch, and now you're coming at me with the petrified goo question. I'm about to break for lunch here. How about cut me some slack? I mean, basically, that's what that answer was, right? Hey, James?
18: Yes.
0: Where did you... You know, I admire your candor and freedom.
18: Okay.
0: The idea that you've cornered four doctors on your sperm is unthinkable to me. Although I do admire it in a sort of loathsome fashion.
18: Well, I was never getting an answer. The first three doctors
0: I know, but the
18: I
0: reason...
18: It,
0: but
18: here, you know,
0: the reason...
18: No,
0: all right. The reason you weren't getting an answer... is because there wasn't an answer.
3: Right. If there were a medical issue.
0: Not because
3: issue.
0: They were dodging the question or they didn't know.
3: It's like, why is my hair curly? It's just you. It's a trait.
0: Yes.
3: It's a trait.
0: Add Dr. Drew is doctor number five who is not giving you an answer for the viscous nature of your sperm. Please don't make it a sixth doctor who has to endure this pain.
18: I've spoken to this, you know, with friends, candidly also, and nobody ever has had this problem that I've ever
3: talked
18: to.
3: It's not a problem. It's not a medical issue. It's you. Okay?
18: Sounds good.
3: Drop it.
0: All right. But let's get back to the volume part. A lot comes out, too, right?
18: Yeah, maybe I could probably fill half a shot glass.
0: Really?
16: Well, I mean...
0: And that's good aim, too. All right. So... All right.
18: Well, it doesn't bother me. It freaks out my girlfriend.
0: I understand, but the good news is it rolls right off her belly, right?
18: Yay.
0: And then you just bounce it off the wall right into the hamper.
3: Flubber.
0: Da-doing.
18: Well, we're not throwing it against the wall or anything.
0: Yeah, and then you take it the next morning, you roll it on the funny pages, it picks up the Dagwood.
18: Exactly.
0: Yeah. All right, James, that's good. You pull it out, and if there's still a little left in there, you just yank on it, and the rest comes out, right?
18: It's never been that bad, no.
0: All right, you're fine. Why don't you drink more acidic fluids.
3: Yeah.
0: More cranberry and pineapple juice. And
18: works for me.
3: It could be a whole new, you know, line of toys for kids. Semen putty.
0: Yeah, you're fine, buddy.
18: Sounds good.
0: Yeah, good times.
18: Thanks, guys.
0: All right. Hold on. I just got it. I got it. James, did you hang up? No, he hung up. I want to know where he got his freedom.
3: That's not
0: freedom. Where he got his license.
3: That's not freedom.
0: It's sort of

0: personal, yes, to be getting into it. I'm going to feel uncomfortable. They're going to feel uncomfortable. I know they're doctors. I know it's not a real medical condition. It's been going on since I was 13. Yeah. I'm not going to waste anyone's time with it. I wouldn't bring it up.
1: Five doctors.
0: Now doctor number five.
1: And they're not telling me the answer.
0: Okay.
1: Yeah. Okay.
0: All right. So he's not the kind of guy we'd want to hang out with. When we come back, we'll speak to Anna. Anna's 17. Dad slept with brother's wife. Brother ran off. She's sad. Wants to blame for it?
2: No blame for it.
0: No blame for it.
2: Wrong show.
0: All right. We will take a break. We'll be back with Anna after this.
3: Love line. 1-800-LOVE-191.
0: We'll be right back. Yeah. Love line. Adam Carolla over here. Dr. Drew over there. Eric Dane is our guest tonight from Gideon's Crossing. 10 o'clock, ABC, Monday nights. All right, let's get to Anna. Now, Anna's got quite a situation going on over there. Anna?
4: Yep.
0: You're 17.
4: Yeah.
0: Your dad slept with your brother's wife.
4: Yeah, and they took off.
0: Now, hold on. How old is your brother?
4: He was probably about 20 when it happened.
2: Wait, his brother's wife?
0: No.
2: I'm confused.
0: Wait, was it your brother's wife or
4: yes,
0: his brother's
4: wow,
0: wife?
4: My brother's wife.
0: Wow. Yes.
1: Your brother's
0: quite
1: wife.
0: Quite down.
2: So his daughter-in-law.
0: That's what I thought. And your brother was 20 when it happened.
4: Mm-hmm.
0: How long ago was this?
4: 8 years ago.
0: Okay. And they ran off together?
4: Yeah.
0: Okay.
4: My brother and his wife ran off. He went to Hawaii because he was stationed there in the Navy.
0: Hold on. Your brother and his wife ran off together.
4: Yes.
0: I thought your dad slept with your brother's wife and they ran off together.
4: No, my dad slept with my brother's wife and my brother took his wife and they just haven't had any contact with us.
0: Okay, they ran off, your brother and wife. Okay.
4: Yeah.
0: All right. Well, listen, don't get smug. When you say your dad slept with your brother's wife and they ran off together, I would assume it was your dad that did the running because he was the last guy you mentioned.
4: Sorry.
0: All right. So they moved off to Hawaii.
4: Yes.
0: And now they've sort of disowned the family.
4: Yeah.
0: Which is bad for you, but semi-understandable.
1: For them, yeah.
4: Very understandable. I just want to know what I can do to make Harlan see that it wasn't my mom, my sisters, and my fault.
0: Yeah.
4: It was my dad and his wife's fault.
0: Right.
1: I mean, you want your brother back.
2: Yeah, Harlan's your brother.
4: I do. It still hurts so bad every time I try and contact him.
0: Well, what happens when you try and contact him?
4: I usually get his wife over the internet.
1: Yeah.
4: And she doesn't like me very much.
1: Why?
2: Your sister-in-law, who now is your stepmother?
0: You're right. Well, I mean, do you think that she doesn't like you, or do you think she's embarrassed, humiliated, and doesn't want to address this whole thing?
4: I think she's afraid because she screamed rape, and my dad took a lie detector test, and my brother doesn't know the results of that test. He never did.
1: So she's a piece of work.
4: Yeah.
0: How did the lie detector test go?
4: It came out negative. He didn't rape her.
0: I see. So your dad's he's a stand-up guy, is what you're saying.
1: Yeah.
0: All right.
2: She's still with him, though, right?
4: What?
0: They're still together. And
4: yeah.
0: Okay, well, so here's the deal. Anna, this happens a lot, sorry to say.
4: It does.
0: Okay, yeah, here's what's going on. You ready?
4: Mm-hmm.
0: I'll give you the family in a nutshell. This broad over here is a piece of work. She's chaotic. Mm-hmm. She slept with your dad. She cried rape, then moved off. Now, your brother, who comes from the loins of your dad.
4: Mm-mm. Step dad.
0: Okay. Where's your real dad?
4: Where's his real dad?
1: Mm-mm. What's my dad doing in Israel?
0: Where's your real dad?
4: My real dad is the dad that slept with his wife.
0: I see.
4: He has a different dad.
0: I see. Okay. Where's his real dad?
4: He still talks to him.
0: All right. Do you know him?
4: I think I've met him a couple of times.
0: All right. Is he a troubled guy?
4: Is he a troubled guy?
0: Yes.
4: My brother is dead.
1: His dad.
2: This is always like calculus. I'm out.
0: Here's the deal, Anna.
4: Yes.
0: Whoever we were talking about last.
4: No, he's
0: you understand? Like,
4: dad.
0: If I'm saying, Dr. Drew is good, but Jesus is even better. He works in mysterious ways.
4: That's okay.
0: I'm talking about Jesus at that point, not Dr. Drew. You understand?

0: Whoever we talked about last.
1: No, so, he is not a troubled guy.
0: He isn't.
1: No.
0: Okay, so anyway, your brother got hooked up with a psycho, okay?
1: Yes.
0: This chick's a little baddie. And her... Okay, yes, this she's good and baddie.
1: Yes.
0: You understand?
1: Yeah, I got it.
0: And she is scared that if she re-contacts the family, the truth is going to come out about the lie detector and about the rape allegation, and she's staying as far away from the family and keeping your brother as far away from the family as possible. Now, your brother is just stupid enough to fall in love with someone like this and weak enough to fall under a spell and not stand up for himself. And I'm sorry that had to happen. Now, here's the catch-22. You don't need to have a relationship with somebody who's this pathetic and this weak and this far in denial.
2: Right.
0: I know that hurts, but you're asking to have a relationship with a weak and bad person.
2: He may come around someday.
0: And
2: not,
0: he may.
2: Not right now.
0: And he may. But now, now is not the time. And so what you have to do, Anna, is get on with your life. And you two will patch it up, but it won't be on your timetable, and it may not be for a little while. Meanwhile, you have to go out, go to school, go off to college, have a successful life. Don't marry any screwballs. Set a good example, and eventually he'll come back in to your life wanting to borrow money. All right, but don't push. If he doesn't want it, he doesn't want it.
2: Yeah.
0: It's going to hurt you.
1: It already is.
0: I know, but you can't obsess.
2: Yeah.
0: You cannot obsess on it.
2: Yeah.
1: I'm not obsessed. I just...
0: Well, what do you want? He doesn't want the relationship right now.
2: You got to let it go for now.
0: You have to let it go for now. What is your... he's in Hawaii.
1: He's in Arizona now.
0: Same place.
3: Jesus.
0: What is your fantasy? You're in Portland. He's in Arizona.
1: I'm going to be flying through there. And I was asking his wife if we could maybe hook up.
0: Why do you keep talking to his wife? Why can't you talk to him?
1: Because he's never home and on the internet.
0: You don't know where he works. You don't have a phone number.
1: He's at a naval base.
0: You can't call the naval base and ask to talk to a private dipstick?
1: I don't know the naval base.
0: You don't know the naval base?
1: No.
0: You can't find out the naval? How many naval bases are in Arizona, by the way?
3: Let's find the city.
0: Hey, Anna. Listen. Okay, I'm starting to lose my patience with you. You're very enterprising, yet you don't want to do anything or take any responsibility. You can't find out where he is. He's at a naval base. You know his name. You don't know where it is. How many are there?
1: 50, 60, 70. Could be a lot. I don't know.
3: A naval base in Arizona?
0: Are you just screwing with us?
1: No, I'm not screwing with you.
0: You know what city is he in now? Do you know?
1: I don't know. My cousin has his number, but my mom told me not to.
2: But you just said you were going. You were flying into that city.
1: Hmm.
2: You said you were flying into that city in Arizona.
1: I'm flying into Phoenix.
0: Okay.
2: Is that where the naval base is?
1: I'm flying through Arizona.
0: Is he there?
1: What?
0: Is he in Arizona?
1: Yes, he's in Arizona.
0: Ah, so you know where he is?
1: Yes.
0: You said he was at a naval base. You didn't know where.
1: I said he was in a naval base in Arizona. I don't know the city that he's at.
3: I don't think there can be too many naval bases in Arizona. Maybe one.
0: All right, Anna?
1: Mm-hmm.
0: Hey, listen, honey. You're hurt. You're mad. You're whatever. I understand that. I don't know what's going on in your life. I'm sure it's not good. Do not put all your chips in this whole riddled basket called your brother.
3: Yeah, just stay in a hotel.
0: He's an idiot. Okay, and I know things aren't going for you, good for you at home, and you're relying on him like he's some sort of fairy godfather. He ain't gonna be around. You got to work on your own ass at home. All right.
1: Things are fine at home.
0: Yeah, I'm sure they sound great. All right, we'll take a break. I was told not to be so mean, but I can't stand everyone. We'll be back.

0: Hey. There you go. All right. Another fabulous love line. I'm frustrated.
1: Just because of that one caller. One 7-year-old puts you off. That's it. You're done. Good thing the show's over.
0: All right, everybody. Gideon's Crossing, Monday nights, 10 o'clock, ABC. This is a good show.
1: Let's support it, yes.
0: Let's support it. I mean, when I say let's, I don't mean me and Drew.
1: Of course not.
0: I mean you guys.
1: Yes.
0: We're over here.
2: No, it means you and Drew, too.
0: We're going to get our...
1: I've got a TiVo. You can come over and watch
0: get
1: mine.
0: Get the TiVo.
2: TiVo, man. Yeah. Hook the TiVo up.
0: Yeah, if your wife wasn't so hooked on those...
1: Figure skating.
0: Stephen J. Cannell.
1: Figure skating.
0: Fried pieces of ass that he keeps cranking out. She could watch him real TV instead of all that crap she watches. All right. Thanks, Eric. We do appreciate
2: Thank
0: it.
2: Thank you. Thank you.
0: So, until next time, this is Adam Carolla for Dr. Drew saying mahalo.
3: This has been Loveline. The opinions expressed on this show are not necessarily those of the staff, management, sponsors, or this station. The producer for Loveline is Ann Wilkins Engel. Loveline is a presentation of Westwood One Entertainment. Loveline is meant for an adult audience. Loveline may contain sexually oriented content. Listener discretion is advised. Adam Stryker. Dr. Drew. Loveline. Coast to coast.
4: It is Labor Day, Anderson. It is Labor Day. What's up, you guys? Welcome to Loveline. I would be Stryker in for Adam Carolla on a holiday. I'm here, but so is Dr. Drew.
5: Yeah.
4: How you doing, man?
5: Good. How are you?
4: Fantastic.
5: Good to see you.
4: Good to see you, too.
5: I'm reading all the paraphernalia. Midsummer Night's Rave. Okay.
4: That's my hat.
5: It's your hat. And Paul Frank shirt.
4: Right. Nice.
5: Good times.
4: You're not going to go lower, I hope.
5: Nike. Puma.
4: Yeah, Puma.
5: Okay.
4: There you go. I'm one big,
5: nice.
4: Whatever. I'm sitting at home
5: Billboard.
4: In my underwear watching the Dodgers kill Arizona
5: 19
4: today.
5: 19-1.
4: Yes.
5: That
4: was Mark Grace pitching for Arizona. I'm like, all right, I better start getting dressed for Loveline. No shower, hat, t-shirt, sweatpants. No, Dodger fan.
5: Oh, okay.
4: Dodgers and Angels. How can you do that, though? Well, one is 30 miles from here and one's right here, so I like them both.
5: Good, cool.
4: Yeah. Holiday, are you upset you're here, or is that cool?
5: No, it was a little bit. I'm so used to it, please, Stryker.
4: All right.
5: I've been coming in on my Sundays and holidays forever.
4: Right.
5: And I went to Portland yesterday for the afternoon.
4: For the afternoon?
5: Yes.
4: What are you doing there in the afternoon?
5: The KNRK Big Stink.
4: That's a good radio station up
5: good,
4: there.
5: Good, really good radio station.
4: Yeah.
5: And had fun.
4: Did you introduce any bands out there?
5: Yeah.
4: What did you do? Who did you introduce?
5: Saliva.
4: Yeah.
5: is that ironic? and
4: yeah.
5: Earshot,
4: right.
5: And
4: they're a good band. Kind of sound like Tool. They're good, yeah.
5: And I kept saying, call them Earwax.
4: Earwax, good for you, Dr. Drew. Who else?
5: MXPX.
4: Yes, wow.
5: And but I don't think I introduced them. And I don't know. What do I know?
4: All right. You went there for 6 hours.
5: Yep, it was great.
4: All right. I was at a bachelor party. I'm recovering from that. I was in Vegas. The world famous Josh Woods of Chicago bachelor party.
5: Nice. Pretty tepid there.
4: The weather was hot,
5: yeah.
4: Although I was inside most of the time. Didn't sleep.
5: Nice.
4: It was fun. Maybe we'll talk about that a little bit later. Josh Woods, you killed me. Brent.
6: Yes.
4: What's up? You're on Loveline. You're 19.
6: Yeah, I was just asking about what they can recommend for sleep deprivation.
5: For becoming sleep deprived?
6: No, I'm actually been sleep deprived for the last 8 years.
4: You mean you cannot go to sleep?
6: Right.
5: Why?
6: You know, just like basic stuff like stress and... You know, whatnot. It's been keeping me up at night. And
5: does it? Do you awaken early, like in the middle of the night? All of a sudden, boom, you're awake, and that's it.
6: Yeah. Most of the time, it's like I won't go to sleep till like 1 a.m.
5: Right.
6: And then I'll wake up again at 4.
5: All right. Well, that's called depression.
6: Depression.
5: So you need to get that treated.
4: You really sound uppity, though. That's the whole thing about you.
5: Anxiety, all that can be part of it. But depression is the classic sign of depression: early awakening. And it's not. This is not sleep deprivation. This is sleep disturbance. Sleep. You know, it's insomnia. But early awakening like that is most often depression.
6: Okay. I mean, like, there'll be times where I won't sleep for, like, 3 days and then be able to sleep, like, on the fourth day.
5: Awful.
6: Because of just exhaustion.
5: Well, you need an evaluation. Any other? Do you do anything else? Do you snore loud? Do you jump, you know, sort of twitch around in sleep? Anything of that sort?
4: Taking speed during the daytime?
5: You do twitch around?
6: Yeah.
5: Do you?
6: Twitch around during the daytime?
5: No, it's while you're sleeping. You jerk awake. That
6: yeah. Time. I also snore.
5: Are you overweight?
6: Yeah.
5: How much?
6: About 70 pounds.
5: Okay, so there could be other sleep disorders here, too. I mean, it might not even be just depression. It could be a sleep apnea or a leg movement disorder.
4: So, how frustrating is that, Brent, just sitting there, counting no sheep, huh?
6: Yeah, it's hard. The only benefit is being able to listen to you guys.
5: That's cool. But well, maybe you want to start with a sleep center. Yeah, go to any hospital in Chicago would probably have a sleep center. They'll do a sleep study on you and figure out why you can't sleep. And if it turns out to be depression, then you go ahead and get that treated.
6: Okay.
5: All right? Take a little Vicodin tonight, take some codeine, smoke a little heroin.
4: That works, doesn't it?
5: That was a fantasy answer.
4: Speaking of...

0: no sleep. Here's my question for you, Drew. Yeah. I was going to ask this anyway. Does your body know the difference between sleeping 5 hours a night, 3 nights in a row, or going 2-0-12 and there's 15 combined?
1: 2-0-12.
0: So the first night,
1: yes, your body would definitely know the difference between 5-5-5 and 2-0-12.
0: Okay.
1: Definitely.
0: Really?
1: Yeah, your body needs a certain amount of time to get into certain cycles of sleep if you never give it that chance.
0: Right. that was me, by the way, recently.
1: 2-0-12.
0: Right.
1: Last night was 12, I hope.
0: Yeah, exactly. So yeah, I'm feeling good.
1: Totally
0: right now.
1: Brain dead today.
0: Yeah, it's yeah. Shaving balls, possibly. Chris, 21.
2: Yeah.
0: What's going on?
1: But it's so nice, Stryker, to work with somebody who reads. We have a board here with just that they give us little sentences on what the call choices are, and Adam can't read it.
2: Really?
1: He cannot read. And so Stryker looks up, reads.
0: Well,
1: I'm just pointing. Go here, go here, go here.
0: I see. All I saw, to be honest, was the word balls, and that intrigued
1: Adam
0: me.
1: Can't even go shave his balls. He can't even read that far into the sentence.
2: It's not really my balls. It's my perineum.
1: Oh, nice.
2: I shaved for the first time for my girlfriend a couple days ago, and now there's like a bubble on my perineum like the size of a pistachio.
0: Is that the thing below the nuts, specifically?
1: Yeah, between anusberg and scrotumville.
0: Isn't that called the chode or something like that?
1: Chodes, we might call it that. Perineum, where God stuffs you, where the seat, and then sews you back up.
0: That's okay. Or the really sensitive spot that men love to be slick.
1: So, we learned something about Stryker. Anyway, there's the deal is you can easily get ingrown hairs, all kinds of reactions when you shave. Women know this one well. Men, unfortunately, leap into shaving as though nothing's going to happen. You know, it's like shaving your face. It's not. You'll get bumps and things like big boils and zits will occur down there, and they can be quite unpleasant.
0: If my lady wants me to shave there, though, I'd be so nervous to even attempt to do that. Would you do that for a girl, though, Drew?
1: Yeah, I would. I'd take some advice, though, because, you know what I mean? You really can get unpleasant.
0: I guess they could probably wax it. All right, supposedly, John from System of a Down, are you there?
3: What's up?
0: What's up, Johnny boy?
3: What's going on, fellas?
1: Dude.
0: What are you doing?
3: You guys, man.
1: Where are you? You're on an airplane.
3: No, I'm on my way back from Ozfest.
1: Nice.
0: From where to where?
3: San Diego.
0: Yeah.
3: San Diego.
0: Hey, how was the show on Saturday, I guess it was, out here?
3: That was, if not the best show, one of the best shows of Ozfest, honestly.
0: Damn.
1: Wow.
3: And where were you?
0: Me?
3: Where were all you guys?
0: John, you know I couldn't be there. I told Bino to tell you I couldn't go.
3: He didn't tell me anything.
1: Hey, John, you didn't invite me.
3: What, I got to call you and invite you to everything?
0: Yeah, you do.
3: Dr. Bruce was there.
1: Bruce goes to everything. I don't go to anything.
4: I've had anal sex and I passed out.
3: You guys messed up, man. And you make it seem like it's my fault, but you don't go to these things.
0: Are you on a bus right now?
3: No, I'm in my friend's car.
0: Okay. Is it a girl or a guy?
3: It's unfortunately a guy.
0: All right.
3: But it's all good, man.
0: Hey, how many more days of Ozfest? You're done now, aren't you?
3: Well, we got like 3 more shows, and then we're home sweet home, guys.
0: And then you're going to record a new record, or are you going to go on tour and headline?
3: We got some plans. We got some secret plans.
1: Uh-oh.
3: For some new stuff.
1: Give us a hint.
3: We're going to do Lover like once a week.
1: No, that's part of the plan. That's good. You're in.
0: Damn,
3: so
0: what's
3: going on with you guys? How are you?
1: Yeah, we're good.
3: You know what? Screw the air, right? We'll just take this time to catch up.
0: All right. Why don't you speed up to Loveline and join us for the last hour?
1: Yeah.
0: How far are you?
3: You know what? We might just, punch it, man. We're out in a Porsche, so.
0: Yeah.
1: Whoa.
3: I'll tell you what, if I get up there before 11:20.
0: Yes.
3: I'll come in for sure.
0: Perfect. All right, good.
1: Perfect. Then we'll catch up.
3: All right, guys.
0: I'll talk to you this week.
3: I'll tell you guys we missed you.
1: Well, let's get together for dinner. Yeah?
3: I'll see you guys soon.
0: All right, John. Bye. See you in an hour. That was John, System of a Down. See, all right, John, who not only calls the back line to Loveline, but calls me at K-Rock on the back line constantly. The guy is in the loop everywhere.
1: Really?
0: Has all the secret phone numbers.
1: Interesting.
0: And gets everything for free. So where are we going here? Drew, let's go.
1: Well, you read them and tell me.
0: Ashley.
5: Hi.
0: What's up? You're 16.
5: Yeah, like about 3 weeks ago, I did shrooms and like 2 pills of Ambien, and I want to know, like, what are the side effects for that?
1: The Ambien itself just makes you sleep and forget what the hell you've been doing, right?
0: Shrooms aren't that
5: bad.
0: Well,
5: I hallucinate on that sometimes.
1: On Ambien?
5: Mm-hmm.
1: Are you taking other medication?
5: Adderall, and I was taking Paxil, but I don't take that anymore.
1: Yeah, that's a bad combo, a stimulant like Adderall and mushroom and Ambien. So no wonder you're hallucinating.
0: Just the Ambien, you're fine, well, like, most likely, right?
1: Huh? Yeah, Ambien is an addictive drug, but and I, you know, let me be clear, it is addictive in spite of it being marketed otherwise. I treat that all the time.
5: Yeah.
1: And mushroom hallucinogenic, obviously, can have brain damaging effects. Now, the deal is, though, I'm wondering if you've been doing stuff for a while, and that's why you're on the Adderall. Have you been doing speed or ecstasy or anything?
5: Oh, no, I've never done that. I've just done weed a couple times, and that's it.
1: Okay, well, just don't do the mushrooms.
5: Yeah, like the shrooms are just, like, some crumbs and stuff, and I don't think they really do anything, because I do Ambien, like, by itself and everything, and I hallucinate off that. Like, sometimes I do, like, four pills or...
1: Right. Well,
0: can you slow down on that then?
1: Yeah, it's not really.
5: Yeah, I don't
1: it's
5: have anymore,
1: it's
5: so.
1: More of a delirium, actually, that you get into with Ambien than hallucinations. You just kind of don't know what's going on.
5: Oh, yeah.
1: And that's, you know, that's because it's profoundly sedating and it makes you confused. And you cut it out. What's going on?
5: Does it make me, like, not be able to sleep because I haven't been able to sleep lately?
1: Coming off it could for a couple of days. Oh. And certainly if you've been taking it regularly and then try to stop it, yes, you'll have a withdrawal syndrome.
5: Mm-hmm.
1: But the Adderall can make you up, keep up at night, too. It's a stimulant. But actually, it's something is very wrong.
0: Enough of the crumbs and the shrooms. You have no more Ambien, and, Jesus, get some rest.
5: I don't know. My friend brought the shrooms over, and I didn't really want to do them, but I did, like, a little bit of crumbs, but I'm not going to do that again.
1: Good.
5: So.
1: Good impulse.
0: You solved it on your own, though.
1: Stop the Ambien. Talk to your doctors about what you're up to here so they can help you.
0: What's the worst shrooms can do in the long run?
1: We don't know for sure. Because it's hallucinogenic, and it seems that all hallucinogenics carry the possibility of brain damage, but they think through these sort of free radical mechanisms, presumably it's going to be persistent depression and memory difficulty like we see with all the other hallucinogenics.
0: Never tried those. Don't think I would. It scares me for some reason.
1: You don't eat peanut butter.
0: Yeah, I don't eat peanut. Very good. Jesus good memory.
1: Christ.
0: Never even tried it.
1: Oh, my God.
0: Or watermelon.
1: If you don't eat peanut butter, you can't take mushrooms.
0: No, of course
1: right?
0: not.
1: You have to put a bunch of peanut butter on
0: it. And I never had the regular legal ones either. Or peas. I never had green peas either.
1: I thought Ashley was having some problems.
0: You should come to my house and see me. Oh, it's a mess. Melissa.
1: It's like corn dogs and what?
0: I love the corn dog.
1: I knew that.
0: Yeah.
1: Corn dog and like fruity flavored soft drinks.
0: Yes.
1: Like Orange Crush and Strawberry Crush.
0: At least six bowls of Crunch Berries today.
1: Yeah, Oh, yes.
0: Melissa. Hello, Melissa.
6: Hello.
0: Hi. You're on Loveline. You're 16. Speak away.
6: All right. My boyfriend, his name's Jake. We've been going out for about 4 months now. And it started about 3 weeks ago, I'd say. We were sitting on the couch, and we started to make out. And suddenly he said, drool on my ass, and I have no clue why he said this. He's been asking me to do this for about 3 weeks now, and it's just confusing.
1: The only reason I can figure is he has a bet with one of his jack-off buddies.
6: I don't know, because, you
1: really?
6: Know...
1: Really? Either that or this, or Melissa right. does, that this is some code for something that she's supposed to say over the air.
0: Exactly.
6: Yeah, see, because I have no clue.
1: See?
6: And I'm not sure
1: go
6: what.
1: Right on past that.
0: She didn't even listen to what you just said.
6: It's strange that he would want me to drool on him.
0: Have you had sex with him?
6: No.
0: Oral sex?
6: No.
0: So how are you supposed to... So have you seen him...
6: When I say make out, I meant, like, kiss.
0: Oh, kiss. No. Melissa, is there any chance we can call Jake
1: and find out?
6: I don't know if we can because, you know, it's kind of late here.
0: Here? You're in Westminster.
6: Yes.
0: It's 10 o'clock.
6: Yes.
0: It's 10. Oh.
1: Most of our callers, it's 1 a.m. Mm.
0: Yeah. All right. Hold on one sec, okay? I don't know, Drew. What do you think?
1: Hey, Brian, give it a shot. See if you can get a hold of Jake, Melissa's boyfriend.
0: It's not too late.
1: We're trying to figure out why he wants to drool on her.
6: Drool on my ass.
1: Yes. And the only way we could do that is by talking to Jake. So if we can't talk to Jake, we'll forget about it.
0: There's some pretty sick... Oh, it's not that sick. There's porns where there's a lot of drooling going on and slobbering and that
1: nice.
0: Sort of thing.
1: Nice.
0: So, I mean, I don't think that's that horrible, but right in the ass and nowhere else.
1: Yeah, but what...
0: Okay. Well, that's why we need Jake on the phone.
1: Okay, yes. You got to enlighten me.
0: Yeah, that's right.
1: Jordan, 16.
0: Drool on Drew's ass. Jordan?
7: Yes, sir.
0: 16, what's up?
7: What's up, man? There's this girl, Trisha, that lives down the street from me. And I've known her for a long time, and we've been through a lot of stuff, and I've been trying to tell her that I love her for a while.
1: Yeah.
7: And I've like, given her letters, you know, the whole nine-yard thing.
1: Is she listening tonight, do you think?
7: Do what?
1: Do you think she's listening tonight to this show?
7: Oh, probably. I don't know.
1: Is that why you're putting her name out there?
7: No, I called because you give good advice, and I was hoping you could help me on how to tell her. I mean, I've told her before, and I want to know how she feels, and she won't tell me.
0: Well, if she's not telling you, and you told her, unfortunately, probably... She is not into you as much.
1: Women do not hold back.
0: Right.
1: If they're into a guy, they will let you know. Now, women can, unlike men, women can be sort of persuaded, though. You know, he can keep you could sort of bring her around even if she's not into you.
0: You become so annoying to her that she has to go out with you.
1: Don't want to be annoying, but see if you can just get a date and treat her in a way that makes her feel good and be very interested in her and you know, pretend sincerity if you got that worried.
0: Yeah, but when you told her, Jordan, that you loved her, did you ask her out?
7: No, I haven't asked her out yet.
1: All right, why don't you just do the focus on a plan, a date, an evening that you have planned for her. And see if you can kind of bring her around a little bit. She'll probably give you that. But
7: you
1: don't
7: think I should do that tonight?
1: It's 10:30. It's, what is it, 11:30 at night where you are, 12:30. Listen, don't dump all your feelings on her. Keep your feelings to yourself for a while and just give her a nice experience, nice time.
0: Oh, I want to ask him a question. Jordan, you there?
7: Yeah.
0: What do you think if you could take her on a date, where, how, what?
7: I don't know. I haven't really thought about that, but I should think into that. I will.
0: Okay. All right. Well, get a good plan and do something, all right?
7: All right, thank you.
0: All right. Hey, to let you guys know, we tried to get Jake's number. It's out of service.
1: She gave you the wrong phone number.
0: Yeah, on purpose. 555-1212. The Rugby Bunch. The Rugby Bunch. Bill.
8: Yeah.
0: What's up? You're 25.
8: Yeah, I am.
0: What's
1: okay.
0: that?
8: I got a question for Dr. Drew.
1: Yeah.
8: All right. My girlfriend just recently, like 4 months ago, all right, we've been together for 3 years, all right, and we've been having unprotected sex for the past 3 years. All right. 4 months ago, she had an abortion. And since then, whenever we have sex, missionary position, that's the only way that it happens. Her vagina has been, I guess, farting, I guess.
0: Air.
1: Yeah, air.
8: Yeah. Yeah.
1: Did her weight change or anything around this pregnancy?
8: Only about 5 pounds.
1: Maybe enough. Is she a small person?
8: She weighs 135.
1: All right.
0: I think it's more based on the angle the man is inserting than
1: the size and shape,
0: they've
1: been
0: right?
1: together 3 years, and all of a sudden after an abortion, boom, this starts up.
8: Yeah, well, it's like now it's like whenever it happens, it's causing her a lot of pain, like to the point where we have to stop.
1: Well, it's not the air causing the pain.
8: Okay.
1: You understand that? You're doing something. You're hitting something. How long ago was the abortion?
8: 4 months ago.
1: And did she have any complications?
8: Actually, well, the doctor, from what I understand, I've talked to 2 or 3 other people that have gone to the same doctor, and they've actually brought him up on charges of maliciousness.
0: The doctor?
8: Where he's actually, they've, not complications, but just things that where he's done stuff wrong. Like we went in for a checkup a month afterwards and he wanted to do the checkup while he was eating his lunch, which is really screwed up. All right, I've never heard of anybody wanting to do a checkup during their lunchtime.
0: Well, why don't you guys get a new doctor?
8: Yeah, well, we're definitely on the verge of doing that. That's for damn sure.
1: Well, why on the verge? Why don't you get seen by someone else?
8: Oh, no, we're looking through to find different doctors. We're on the verge of we're looking through different doctors to find out who's capable of her situation right now. You know.
1: Yeah, it's not a complicated thing, Bill.
0: No,
1: she had an abortion. Nurse practitioner, general doctor, gynecologist. Go ahead, make a change.
8: Okay.
1: Don't sit there and build a case against this guy just because you don't like him. It's ridiculous.
8: Well, it's not that we don't like him.
1: All right. See, listen. The fact is, there have been no complications. She had an abortion. You're getting this strange problem. The bigger issue here is that she has pain with intercourse, and that's a significant thing, and that needs to be worked out.
0: There's a ham sandwich up the vagina right now.
1: I
0: and every
1: think
0: time
1: so.
0: He plumps in there, the ham...
1: I really was afraid he was going to get into something like that.
0: Yikes. Find a new doctor, for God's sakes. All right, it's 1-800-LOVE-191. That's the number. I'm Stryker for Adam, along with Drew. And, DJ.
9: Yeah.
0: What's up, man? You're 32.
9: Hello.
0: Hello. Go ahead.
9: Yeah. How you doing?
0: Good.
1: Hey. Huh, right. You know what? This is like...
0: What?
1: I kind of got... I wish Adam were here for this stuff, because I'm not good at this, but sort of like jack-off dude night. You know what I mean? you know what I mean? Angry dude night.
0: DJ, there? Giving you another chance. You there?
9: Yeah, guys. What's up?
0: All right. Speak away.
9: All right. Hey, my girlfriend's got a question about why I cannot get off during oral sex.
1: Because?
10: He's an idiot.
1: Do you have any problems with intercourse?
9: None.
1: And how long does it take with intercourse?
10: Oh, anywhere from 20 minutes to an hour and a half.
0: Right. That's fantastic.
1: So it takes you a long, yeah, it takes you a long time for that anyway. And there is definitely just those guys that do not have orgasm during oral sex. That's just it. That's just the way they are.
0: But have you had one with other girls?
10: No.
1: No, there are guys that are not, do not have a climax with oral sex. You're just one of them. And that's it. That's you.
0: Ah, what a disappointment.
1: No, not for him. He didn't care.
0: What do you mean? You don't care?
10: Yeah, I care. I mean, because, like, I'll be laying there for an hour and nothing.
1: Yeah, well, why don't you switch into...
0: Where are you, the Circle K?
10: No, we're on our way back from Parker.
0: Arizona?
10: Yeah.
0: Yeah. All right, DJ, good luck.
10: All right.
0: Yeah. Friend in the background is screwing me up. Yeah. What was that about?
1: That's another jack-off dude.
0: Jack-off? Explain the theory to me. I want to know about this.
1: We just have just jack-hole dudes calling in some nights, and Labor Day seems to be one of those nights. They're all loaded and coming back from the
0: Loaded, right. They have the worst suntans right now. We went to the River Inner Tubing. We got our Schlitz beer. Met a girl from south of Tucson. Lives in a trailer down there. Everything's all right here.
1: She showed me her chest.
0: Yeah. Girls Gone Wild Part 6. We're all going to be on that. Whoops, hold on. No, let's go to
1: a break.
0: Oh, is it break? Oh, yeah. It is break. We're running late. All right, we got to take a quick break. When we come back, we're going to talk to a dude about dropping a testy.
1: Nice.
0: Whatever the hell that means. I know. We'll find out after this. More Love Line coming up. Fell in love with a girl. What's up there? It is Loveline, 1-800-LOVE-191. I'm Stryker for Adam Carolla, along with Dr. Drew.
1: And you were regaling me with stories about Las Vegas.
0: It was so fun.
1: With this club you went to, it was a bachelor party.
0: I went to a bachelor party.
1: And you hung out at a club by Rio.
0: We stayed at Hard Rock Hotel. Yeah. But then we went to a club at the Palms Hotel called Rain.
1: And what is it? You have to go somewhere from the Hard Rock. It's like that's not
0: Oh, the
1: cool
0: Hard
1: enough.
0: Rock's unbelievable. They have babies there and everything. But, you know, we wanted to go out. And anyway, we go to Rain. We get in. Next thing you know, it's like 3:30, 4 in the morning.
1: Ugh.
0: We walk out of there, get a limo, go to Olympic Gardens. Olympic Gardens strip club. Walk out of there at about 8:45, 9 o'clock in the morning.
1: Wow.
0: It felt like 2 in the morning. Go back to the Hard Rock. I can't go to sleep. Stay up to 7 o'clock that night. Awful. Flew home. And here I am right now. Painful. I feel great, though. No, it was fantastic. You should have been there.
1: That was all on corn dogs and Orange Crush, too.
0: Corn dogs, Orange Crush, Red Bulls.
1: Jesus.
0: Bad things, dancing, sweating, staying up. It was so fun. Josh Woods, hello. Thank you for the good time. And all the guys in Chicago and L.A., they all met out there. It was cool. It was good. Man, I cannot recommend highly just staying up for 40 hours straight,
1: oof,
0: and then going to bed.
1: Jeez.
0: You get a great sleep that way.
1: Oh, my God.
0: Just like that guy that called earlier.
1: Yeah, well.
0: Yeah, he was overweight, though. The dropping testicle man, Steven.
11: What's up?
0: 22, I'm not making fun, but I have no idea what's going on with your testes, so you tell us.
11: Well, when I was about 7 or 8, I was supposed to have a surgery, and I did have the surgery to drop one of my testicles.
1: Okay.
0: What does that mean? I have no idea.
1: You get undescended testicle. The testicle does not get into the sac.
0: Oh, okay.
1: It stays up in the abdomen where everyone starts.
11: Right, and I had to, and they did the surgery to have one drop.
1: And the problem is, I still
11: have one nut.
1: Well... If that's in fact true, maybe the one they put in there just didn't, you know, sort of atrophied and didn't survive.
11: Okay.
1: That's a possibility. If it's really left up inside there, it can become cancerous and it's
11: That's what it feels like. It feels like something is up there.
1: No, up there be up by your kidneys.
11: Okay.
1: So there's no way you would feel anything.
11: Okay.
1: So
0: it's a big nut.
1: Yeah. You need to get this checked out because it is a serious issue if in fact they left something behind. But it's probably just that the thing didn't make it.
11: I've got another question. Now, during sex, you know, I can go for about 15 or 20 minutes. My girlfriend gets pissed off at me because after I ejaculate, I go limp. I can't get hard again, you know, for another, you know, 10.
0: Either can I. Either can Drew after a while. Well, there's a few men that probably can stay hard, but that's so hard.
1: Yeah, that's like after 18, there's not many guys that can do that.
0: Right.
11: Now, I smoke pot. Does that have something to do with it?
1: That makes it worse. For sure. It also atrophies your testes, so...
11: Okay.
1: And
0: you keep smoking pot, you're going to have no testes.
1: Yeah, it definitely raises this estrogen levels and decreases testosterone. Yeah, absolutely.
11: All right, man. Appreciate it. Thank you.
1: All right.
0: All right, Steven. Good luck with the testy. Misty.
12: Yes.
0: Coming on the stage next at Olympic Gardens is Misty. You're 25.
12: Yes, I am.
0: What's going on with
1: you? There's a career for you there.
0: Yes, sir. That song or any Alice in Chains song, followed by possibly a Madonna song, and you're in. Oh, man, I love the strippers at Olympic Gardens. Go ahead.
12: I work with juvenile sex offenders, and I have a gentleman that fantasizes. Hello?
1: We're here. I'm just thinking
12: so
1: about
12: it. So he fantasizes about me constantly, and it's some pretty deviant fantasies, and it's actually affecting my working relationship with the child. I want to know how that I cannot let it affect me as much as it does.
1: Wait, hold on a second. You work with children who were the victims of child abuse?
12: No, they are the abusers. They're the victimizers.
1: Okay, and they probably were also abused themselves in some awful way.
12: Correct, absolutely.
1: Yeah. And now you're a therapist?
12: Yeah. Well, not a therapist. I'm a counselor working on that in school, but
1: what's your level
12: not
1: of
12: there yet.
1: What's your level of training?
12: Well, I have a BA in behavioral science.
1: And you're functioning as a therapist? You're in a therapeutic alliance with a severely disturbed child? How old is the child?
12: The child is 15 and a half right now.
1: Okay. And how often are you meeting with him? What's the nature of this relationship?
12: Actually, I work with him 36 hours in 3 days. I work 12-hour days, Saturday, Sunday, and Mondays.
1: So you're a psych tech or something?
12: Well, no, it's like a group home type setting where I go in and I work with them for 12 hours a day.
1: But you're a tech. You're not sitting in a therapeutic environment with them. You're just around the home helping create the structure.
12: Supervising.
1: Creating the structure.
0: But you're not with this one kid for 12 hours straight. There's a bunch of different kids you're working with, right?
12: Correct.
1: All right. And so what is the nature of the
0: fantasies?
1: Fantasy. And how did this come up? How did he lay this on you?
12: I'm obligated to ask each and every one of them every day what their masturbation pattern is and what their fantasies consist of and how many times a day they fantasize.
1: Okay.
12: And then we process that and talk about how it came about and what the trigger was and what the strategy they used to either get in it or get out of it.
0: All right. So what is he saying?
1: Hey, it's very interesting. Do you do this in a group setting or do you do it individually with them?
12: No, this is individual when I'm asking those questions.
1: Okay. All right. And then what came up?
12: Well, he has a journal now since it's become so frequent that he has to write them down every day.
1: All right. So
12: how many times?
1: All right. Well, go ahead and tell us what it was now.
0: Yes.
12: He raped me forcefully and oral copulated me and forced me to oral copulate him. This is a reoccurring fantasy. And it's bothering me a lot. And I don't know how to. And I've talked to my supervisors about it, that it bothers me. But I don't want to stop working with the child. I just want to be able to deal with it, if
1: all right.
12: you will.
1: Well, there's nothing over the top about the fantasy, right? That's a common kind of a fantasy in someone like that, especially with the people that they're working in therapeutic relation with. If you're going to go into this kind of work, people are going to have all kinds of fantasy that gets directed at you, and your job is to maintain the boundary between yourself and the, you know, you're in the position of authority you're in and the person who's having these feelings, and not be intruded upon by their feelings and allow them to overcome you or to overtake you in any way. And if you have trouble doing that, that means you need to get some treatment. That means your issues are interfering with this therapeutic alliance now. Now, in my field, we work in addiction, which is very similar to the world you're working in. We try to get everyone to go to Al-Anon regularly because you have to refuel. You have to sort of get a reality check. You have to process your own feelings. These people get into your head and they drain it and they spin it a little bit, and it can be draining. It can be an unpleasant experience, and you can have all kinds of reactions to it. So the message here is, he's doing what he does. There's nothing unusual about what he's doing. There's nothing, you know, over the top. In fact, it's probably quite therapeutic for what he's doing. But you're having a reaction now, and it's your responsibility to deal with that. Do you understand? I just wrote a book about this.
0: It's just like The Sopranos.
1: Yeah. I just wrote a book called Utter Hell. It's coming out in April. It's about what patients do to caretakers, what they do to me personally.
0: Like, they could screw with you so bad that you're going to end up needing to go see someone yourself.
1: Absolutely.
0: And that's what's happening to Misty.
1: Not only that.
12: Sorry, guys.
0: Is that the 15-and-a-half-year-old?
1: What was that?
12: No.
1: Wow. Are you calling us from a drag strip or something?
12: No, I'm calling you from my cell phone, and I guess they're drag stripping out in front of my house.
1: Wow, but
12: fabulous. Sorry.
1: you live on a speedway? What the hell is that?
13: I don't. I live near a major intersection, though. So.
1: Do they know?
0: Sacramento.
1: Sacramento. Oh, my God.
0: Sacramento.
1: But listen, we again, if you're going to be in this kind of work, you have to count on being taken care of your emotional world.
0: Like, her mind is going to be effed with over and over again, right?
1: You have, to get your own treatment.
13: And,
1: you have,
13: and you know, it has. It has been over like, a five-year period.
1: Listen, Misty, listen for a second. Just the fact that you want to work with these kids speaks volumes about what's going on in you already. Now, there's nothing wrong with that, but you've got to live up. You've got to cop to that and then get some treatment of your own. It's not a cognitive process.
0: What percent of people helping crazed buffoons
1: have their own issues?
0: Yes. Have their own issues because the person they're helping is effing with them.
1: No, real professionals can handle this. But the fact that
0: when you're just starting
1: out. People like myself that choose to help people in need got their own issues. That's what drives you. That's what makes you so compelled to do this work.
0: Well, you see in The Sopranos, the girl that's helping Tony Soprano goes and sees that other guy.
1: Yeah.
0: Because there's something going on with them.
1: You have to. You always got to do your own stuff or else your stuff gets in the way.
0: Right. I was a sociology major, by the way. Not that this has anything to do with that, but
1: I'm proud of you.
0: No, you're not. Bastard. Mike?
14: Yes.
0: 19, Mike. What's up, dude?
14: I've been talking to this girl for about a month and a half, 2 months.
1: Mike's keeping our theme going here. I like that. Yes, Mike.
0: Jack off, Mike. Go ahead.
14: All right. Anyways,
1: Did you just smoke a bowl, or is it earlier today?
14: It was about 30 minutes ago.
1: 30 minutes ago. So you just smoked a bowl.
0: But he's been on hold for 29.
1: Yeah, I know that.
0: Okay.
14: It hasn't been that long, has it?
1: Oh, nah, 12 minutes. All right,
0: it feels like that long.
1: You're peeking out. It's about time to get another bowl.
14: Anyways, okay. Well, we've been dating boyfriend, girlfriend for about 2 weeks now, right?
1: Yeah.
14: And the whole time we was talking before he was dating, I didn't talk to really any other girls. But in the last 2 weeks, since we've been dating, I've cheated on her 4 times.
0: With the same girl?
14: No. 4 different girls.
1: And what does cheating mean?
14: Like having sex.
1: Oh, my God. Well, break up with this girl.
14: Well, no, I don't want. I like the whole voice.
1: That's too bad.
0: This guy must be the Tom Cruise of Oklahoma.
1: You effed up. Now, it's interesting, though. It's interesting how women do that. When a guy has a girlfriend, it's like they know it. It's like you admit some kind of pheromone. And it's like, she's got him. We got to all go after him. As soon as he's got that lean and hungry look, it's like, stay away from him. They, like, shine his picture up on the wall. Say, forget him. What is that?
14: This is what, like,
1: you have mistreated her badly. Not only that, you may have put her in harm's way. Do you use a condom during these encounters?
14: Yes, of course.
1: Any guy that has sex with 4 different people in a week, 2 weeks, of course use a condom.
0: Where are you meeting these girls, Mike? I gotta hear about this.
14: At one of the races, and then I just met the other 3 at parties.
0: Damn. You have a good game then, I see.
14: Actually, I can't talk to girls once I'm drunk.
1: Good. Yeah, you're drunk, you're hot.
0: Pabst Blue Ribbon from Mike, 19, Oklahoma.
1: Yeah, Mike, you're gonna...
0: Yeah, just forget about a girlfriend and just go have fun.
14: Well, see, that's the problem. When I don't have a girlfriend, then it's a little bit harder.
1: You know, again, I cannot help but think about this book I've been working on for so long.
0: Which comes out when, Dr. Drew?
1: Comes out in April, but I wrote about a guy like Mike.
0: Oh, really?
1: Sorry to keep bringing this up, but... No, it's not going to work. It's actually a book I'm very excited about. I'm one of the few pieces of media that I really am proud of, other than Teen Species. I'm pathetic, but the fact that would be something that I'm really guys proud of. But the book is something that I wrote about a guy like Mike, and these guys are addicts, and women are just another substance for them. And they really don't, they appreciate him, they like him, but they really aren't separate whole people. And Mike needs to let this girl be. The fact that she's with Mike, though, of course, says something about her. She might not let him be. She may need a guy like Mike.
0: Right.
1: That's what drives me crazy.
0: But he's doing something right in the beginning to lure them in, though.
1: No, there are certain women, you know, right? You've done the show long enough. Yeah. You know that certain women need guys like Mike.
0: Of course.
1: They need to be treated like that.
0: And there's that many out there that will...
1: Because we have so many dads out there that treat their young ladies like S.
0: Got it.
1: That gives guys like Mike a great big green light.
0: Right. And he's taking advantage of it.
1: Yeah.
0: Stacy.
15: Hi.
0: What's up? You're 19.
15: Oh, hi. Yes, I called in with a question. I wanted to know... This is about me. I was curious what the correlation is between girls who grew up without fathers and then, like, getting involved with older men later in life when they start dating?
1: Well, mostly the pattern is girls that grow up without fathers then going after unavailable men. Now, are the men married that you go after?
15: No, no. Oh, God, I don't go after them generally.
1: You're just attracted to older men.
15: Right. And I'm just wondering why.
1: Did you have any sort of male figures in your life?
15: I grew up with my grandparents until I was middle school.
1: All right, well, there you go. Right? So you did, you had an available man. He was old. He was your dad, your grandfather. And that sort of wires in your idea of love. Those are the people, those are the objects you love. And you need to kind of ease that down a little bit and look more realistically at people and not just as objects of this lock and key phenomenon that we all have. We grow up with a certain thing. We look for that then when we're 20 years old.
15: So
1: right. Try to look for
15: women
1: people.
15: Women actually look for traits that their father had in the men they like go after romantically later?
1: Very often. Strangely enough, the way the human is, especially when they were traumatized.
0: Chapter 3 in the book.
1: Yeah. Yeah, it's actually a theme that runs throughout the book.
0: What happened to your dad, Stacey?
15: My dad was married to another woman. He had an affair with my mother.
0: Got it. And you've never seen him, spoken to him?
1: Good times.
15: No. I figured if he was interested, he could have kept in touch. He was there when I was born, I know.
1: How do you know that?
0: They have home footage of it.
15: Yes. I think it might have said that on the birth certificate that he was present at birth. I think I saw that.
1: I've never heard of such a thing on a birth certificate.
15: Okay. I could have sworn that's what it said. Okay, I might be making things up then.
0: Do you have a boyfriend right now that's like 50?
15: 50? No. No, I don't have a boyfriend. I've never dated anyone before.
0: Oh. Maybe
1: well,
0: that's something right
1: start
0: there.
1: Start dating people similar to you and your own age and see if you can develop a connection. And realize you need to look for somebody that is... that you can appreciate as a complete person, not just as somebody who's sort of this object of desire that you've got left over from your past. All right?
15: Okay. All right. Okay, thank you.
0: Bye, Stacey. Have fun in Minnesota. Okay, bye.
15: Thank you.
0: All right, we got to take another break here on Love Line. I'm Stryker, in for Adam Carolla on Labor Day, Vacation Day. Drew is here, still dressed like a doctor.
1: Yeah, I had to go to the hospital tonight.
0: After this?
1: No, I went.
0: Oh, you went before.
1: Here, yeah.
0: Oh, okay. We'll find out what happened with him at the hospital. And talk to you guys. More Love Line coming up. Back on Loveline, 1-800-LOVE-191. It's Stryker along with Dr. Drew. Adam's going to have the week off, and I'm excited because tomorrow, Boxcar Racer will be in here. That is Tom from Blink-182 and Travis from Blink-182's not even a side band. I mean, this is the real deal. Big band, good music,
1: nice.
0: Really good. Boxcar
1: Where's
0: Racer. See, that's kind of weird. That's what I really want to ask them. Like, you take 66% of Blink, and you start another band, and then just add in one or two other guys? I kind of feel bad.
1: Why not just add Mark back and call it Blink? You know what I'm saying?
0: I know. I don't know. I don't get it. And then we're going to have Weezer on Thursday. How cool is that going to be?
1: Yeah, it's going to be nice.
0: For me, that's going to be good. I cannot wait. And then Sherry Appleby from some TV show. Do you know?
1: Roswell.
0: Yeah, Roswell. Very good. Drew, you're on it. And I think she's from Swim Fan also.
1: New movie.
0: New movie.
1: Yep.
0: We're on it, right?
1: I'm on it.
0: You're on it. We're good. Let's talk to... Adriana, for the love I feel inside. You're 15. You there?
16: Yeah.
0: How are you?
16: Good.
0: Good. What's going on?
16: I had a question. I have something that's different about me than, I guess, most girls.
0: You have a penis?
16: Huh?
1: No.
0: Go ahead.
16: No. I have two vaginas, and my question was, is that common, and is it seen in anybody else?
1: Oh, yeah. Of course, you're not the first one on Earth to have had that. And some women actually have two cervixes, and some have two uteruses. They have two complete systems.
0: Hold on. Two vaginas.
1: Two vaginas.
0: Two, are they vertical to each other,
1: side
0: horizontal?
16: They're vertical. Wait, what's
1: for? They're side by side, really.
16: Yeah.
1: Yeah.
0: So you have three insertions down there.
1: Three?
16: No, well.
1: Oh, you mean they clean the anus?
0: Yeah.
1: Yes.
16: What?
17: How many guys have two penises?
1: That tends not to happen.
17: Because she needs to find one of those guys.
16: Skin in.
1: Very funny.
16: The middle of my cervix.
1: Yeah. This is, and so. You have, if when the doctor does, has the doctor done a speculum exam on you?
16: Uh-huh.
1: And when they do they see the cervix completely when they look on one side or the other?
16: Yeah.
1: Yeah, so at which
16: it's
1: side?
16: It's like if you stuck both your fingers up, you can touch your fingers at the top. Because it doesn't completely go.
1: Okay, so it's sort of a septated vagina. Are they going to change that? Are they going to let it be? Or?
16: They said that it was fine.
1: Yeah, it is.
0: Is one of them more receptive than the other?
1: She's 15. She's 15.
0: So, like, you're, what if a guy's on the left side, you're like, yeah, can you move over to the right?
16: You can.
0: Wow. I've never heard of this, even when I listen to your show.
1: It's not that uncommon.
0: Really?
1: And you can have, again, you can have two uteruses and two cervixes.
0: But no one has two wieners.
1: No one has two wieners. Wouldn't that be something?
0: That would be, oh, God, would I live the life with two
1: Because these girls, for instance, these women that have the two genital systems do not have two clitorises. And that's what becomes the penis.
0: Got it. Got it. What about having, what about, you know, when she has a baby someday? Is it chooses which side it's going to fly out of?
1: I don't know if they'll have to operate to sort of remove the septum or not.
16: They told me that it's fine how it is pretty much because I do pretty much have a main one. So during birth, it'll probably just
1: go down
16: out.
1: The main one, yeah.
16: Yeah. It was a problem, then they just cut it, I guess.
1: So, see, this, she's got the best of all worlds. If a guy's too small, she goes, moves over to the left.
0: Right.
1: If a guy's too big, right.
0: But I cannot all wait for the day when the guy's down there and he says he's on the left side and you just gently move him 3 inches to the other side.
16: Yeah, one's tighter than the other.
0: Oh, lovely. All right, Adriana.
16: Okay, thank you.
0: Thanks for calling.
16: Bye-bye.
0: Two vaginas.
1: You've never heard that.
0: Never heard it. Two penises. That's what I want to hear next. Rebecca.
18: Hi.
0: What's up? You're 18.
18: Okay, yeah. Every time I have an orgasm, like, I get really dizzy after, and, like, everything kind of almost, like, blacks out. And then, like, 10 minutes later, I can't really hear that well. Like, everything kind of fades away. Like, everything's really muted.
0: How many vaginas do you have?
1: ten minutes after the fact, suddenly the...
18: Yeah, like 10 minutes later, like 5 minutes later, like it's not right after. That's why I'm kind of concerned.
1: So your hearing is normal, and then all of a sudden, 10 minutes afterward, it'll suddenly get dim.
18: Yeah,
1: Do you have migraines?
18: No, but I've been getting headaches lately this summer, but I figured that it was because of the chlorine, because I worked in an indoor pool.
1: Are you on any medication?
18: Yeah, Zoloft.
1: So it could have something to do with the Zoloft. And your mom have migraine headaches?
18: No.
1: All right. Well, this is something worth looking into. It's probably no big deal. But I agree with you. The fact that it sort of fades out a few minutes later is sort of peculiar. And it's probably a migraineous type phenomenon, I bet.
18: You think so?
1: I suspect.
18: But I don't think I've ever had a migraine before.
1: I understand. The fact that you don't have it in the family and stuff sort of suggests maybe not. But it sounds like that kind of thing.
0: That is one strong organism, Rebecca.
1: Orgasm?
0: Yeah.
18: Orgasm.
0: Is that by yourself, with a guy, oral?
18: By myself. It's never, like, with a guy. It's, like, if it's by myself.
0: I mean, if I went through all that trouble to give myself one, I mean, I don't know if I'd want to go through it every single time.
1: It makes me also wonder about what's going on from a cardiac standpoint. Maybe your blood pressure sort of dips a bit. And, again, the Zoloft may have something to do with that. Yeah,
18: like, it's pretty, like, intense, but it just kind of, I mean, it just kind of makes me a little bit nervous, you know, because...
1: Does your vision dim with the hearing dimming also?
18: Yeah, but it's, like, my... Yeah.
0: But
18: yeah.
0: It worries you, but you still continue to do it.
1: Oh, of course.
18: Of course.
0: Exactly. Of course.
18: Wouldn't you?
0: Yes, I would. And I still do. Right. I'll see you in Santa Barbara, Rebecca.
18: Thank you.
0: So what's she supposed to do, Drew?
1: Get checked out.
0: Get checked out.
18: Get checked out. Okay, thank you.
0: All right. See you later,
18: okay,
0: Rebecca.
18: Bye.
0: All right. Oh, man. That's good. That's a strong one, isn't it?
1: No.
0: Hearing loss 10 minutes later?
1: You want it to be that, but it doesn't necessarily mean that.
0: Will.
19: Yeah.
0: 18 on Loveline.
19: Me and my girlfriend, we've been together about a year now. And I guess all along we've had some trust issues. And I just know what to do. Like, she doesn't understand where it comes from my standpoint. Like, here's something she did. She has a lot of guy friends that doesn't really bother me that much. Like, one night she went over with her friend to spend the night at this guy's house because she didn't want to leave her friend there by herself. She promised me she wouldn't drink. She ends up getting drunk, taking some Vicodin. And this guy ends up trying to kiss her, does kiss her, but she pushed him off. Huh. And it's stuff like that kind of, you know, I don't think she would have mentioned that to me unless
1: she wanted you to know it. She really loves just wringing you out.
0: Oh, yeah.
19: Well, I already knew she was going over.
1: Well, I wish I had someone to talk to me when I was your age and having this kind of an experience, which I did for quite some time. End your misery. To end this relationship. It's not a good thing. Well, it is that. That's the problem. You're not with a good person who's treating you right. Not a person who really cares about you. You have a person who's really kind of being abusive to you and is not being empathic to what your situation is and probably has sort of done herself in some way. And like I said, I wish I had someone to tell me.
0: Do you think she's not good to him because she's taking it to the edge and then telling him?
1: She's telling him for some reason. Either she's kind of done with this relationship, doesn't know how to end it, or she's an abusive person. And whichever it is, get out. That's it, Will. That's it.
19: Well, I mean, I think the reason she told me is because I already knew she went over there and I was going to find out, but I don't know if that's it.
1: Well,
19: I'm glad she did tell me.
1: Well, go do whatever you want to do. Don't listen to me.
0: I've never seen Drew this strong. Oh, Jesus, Drew, you're so mean. Hold on, I want to finish him. Will?
19: Yeah.
0: Drew is serious about this.
18: Hey, it's the,
1: listen.
0: All right, Will.
19: All right.
1: Do whatever. I didn't call you. You called us.
0: Exactly.
1: Do whatever you want.
0: All right. We got to take a quick break. When we come back, we're going to find out about Drew yelling at more people named Will. And also Mary out in Portland about not wearing a bra and saggy boobs and perky boobs and fake breasts.
1: She must have been a big stink.
0: We'll find out what size
1: Bonesy,
0: they are.
1: Bonesy.
0: Yes. After this. More Loveline. Hold on.

0: We are back. It's a holiday, but Loveline goes on. It's Monday. I'm Stryker for Adam Carolla. Loveline, Dr. Drew, addiction medicine specialist, chomping on a salad.
1: You know how great it is to be able to actually do things during the radio show and not have your co-host so blown away, you know, distracted that he can't function. If I do so much as make a doodle,
0: right?
1: Put something in my mouth,
0: yeah.
1: Or do something like this. You saw me do, I do stuff like, you know, I move around a little bit with my hand.
0: Hey,
1: or,
0: you're a prick.
1: No, he is.
0: He's talking to me, though.
1: All right.
0: Well, he gets distracted? He never sounds it, though.
1: He has, like, such horrible attention deficit disorder. If a fly flapped its wings in the corner of this room, it would be able to...
0: How does he do the TV show, then? There's 86 people watching you. Then you have a live audience. Then the lights and people moving around.
2: He gets drunk.
1: He gets loaded, yeah.
0: Is it loaded, really?
1: Well, TV, though, TV, you're sort of focused in on, you know, one little area. You know what I mean? He can focus on stuff as long as things right around him isn't, you know, distracting him.
0: Got it.
1: But then the other hand, you know, we have to look right at a lens, right at a camera. You know, underneath it would be who the guest was and what their show is and when it's on. If it wasn't spelled out perfectly,
0: right,
1: or if the network wasn't on there, or if the show if it was wrong in some way, we couldn't go on. He couldn't, can't adjust. He can't, he'd go screaming, yelling, why can't we get
0: but
1: that?
0: He doesn't seem like that, though. I don't know.
1: Oh,
0: man, he kicks ass on this show, though.
1: Are you kidding?
0: All right. Mary.
3: Hi.
0: The breastises question. You're 21.
3: Yeah.
0: What's going on?
1: So did you go to the big stink?
3: What?
1: Did you go to the big stink yesterday?
3: You know, actually, I lifeguarded in the building next to it, and there's, the people that were taking breaks were smoking in front of our air duct vent.
1: Nice.
3: And so I actually choked on the smoke from the vent all day.
1: Fantastic. It's hard to understand how a baseball stadium could have ventilation systems, but that's okay.
0: What baseball stadium?
3: Well, no.
1: It's PG&E.
3: Yeah,
1: Portland.
3: And then the pool ventilation system is right next to it.
1: I see.
3: And so where people take their smoking breaks is right there.
1: All right.
0: So you're a lifeguard.
3: Yeah.
0: And so you wear a bikini or the one-piece red suit?
3: Actually, I wear a polo shirt.
0: Oh, a polo shirt.
3: Yeah.
0: Don't you have to wear a bathing suit?
3: No.
0: What size boobs do you have?
3: A.
0: Okay. So your question is?
3: My question is, if I go braless always, will it make my boobs start to sag more quickly or more drastically?
1: Not if you have an A cup. There's really no, right? There's nothing, no
0: right.
1: Gravity there, right?
3: Okay.
1: And... I don't know whether anyone's actually proven that that significantly changes things. I guess some people have different densities and different propensity for that. As you get older, that's going to happen no matter what.
3: Right.
1: And maybe the bra might delay that a little bit.
0: But an A, Drew, that shouldn't
1: not,
0: be...
1: Not likely to be an issue for you.
0: You don't like wearing a bra?
3: No, not really.
0: I was talking to Drew, Mary.
1: Yeah, right. I don't. No, not usually.
0: You're right there?
3: Yeah.
0: All right, you sound like a great lifeguard.
3: Okay.
0: Okay, see you later.
3: Bye.
0: Did that seem odd at the end?
1: The rhythm of all that?
0: Yes.
1: Oh, yeah.
0: What happened to her?
1: She
0: fell off the deep end. No pun
1: intended. She's trying to stay with it. You were just too quick.
0: Yeah, all right. This guy or girl's been on hold forever, so we'll grab it. I don't know what it is. Amy.
4: Hello.
0: What's up? You're 23.
4: Yeah, I had a question. I've made up my mind to go in for gastric bypass surgery.
1: Okay.
4: And I've heard from, there's two doctors in the office that both do it, and I've heard two different answers for the question I have. I was wondering, basically, how long should you wait to try to get pregnant after you have it?
1: Wow.
4: I've heard a year.
1: I was going to say, I would imagine be about a year.
4: Okay, well, would there be a problem with, nutrition and stuff like that with the baby?
1: I'm sure you'll have special needs, and after a year, thing will sort of... It takes about a year for your body to hit a baseline. Whatever you're recovering from, really, things get back to normal after about a year. So whatever issues you have related to the gastric bypass would have sort of stabilized, whether you have a dumping syndrome, whether you have nutrient deficiencies or malabsorptive problems, and that will have been dealt with, and now you can go ahead with the pregnancy.
0: Are you married?
4: Yes.
0: Oh, okay.
4: Yes, and we have one baby, but I've had...

0: said that she had, like, a hood of skin over it.
1: Yeah, but that's normal. Everyone has that.
2: But then you remove some of the skin and make it more sensitive.
1: Wait, what do you mean by not sensitive, Nina? I think you've got some grave misconceptions here. What does that mean? Can you not have an orgasm?
0: No, I can, but not very often.
1: And can you? What has to be done for you to have it? Under what circumstances are you able?
0: Well, if I'm having sex, I have to be on top usually.
1: Okay, so you can have an orgasm during intercourse,
2: which is we're way ahead of the ball.
1: You're already ahead of 50% of women right there.
0: Okay.
1: Most women do not have orgasm with intercourse.
2: How about oral?
1: Okay. Do you have orgasm?
0: No, never. And that's probably why I think I'm not sensitive because my friends think that like that's the greatest thing since sliced bread.
1: Yeah, but they also don't have orgasm during intercourse. That group.
0: Okay.
1: Now. Are you sure you've been? Does your boyfriend know how to do that to you?
0: I think so. I mean, he's pretty experienced.
1: Maybe that's not going right. I mean, have you tried a vibrator and that kind of thing?
2: Yeah.
0: I've never tried. I have a vibrator and I've tried holding it onto my clit, but that doesn't do anything for me.
1: All right. Did
0: so
1: you
0: I
1: see
0: use it just permanent? And basically, like when he's down there and. Sucking right on my clit. I can't even feel it, really.
2: Well, that's the problem. He shouldn't be sucking. It should be a light counterclockwise swirl.
1: No, the striker is right, Nina. This sort of makes me angry. And I'm angry at you, Nina. I'm angry at the sort of the culture that leads women to believe that they should be functioning just like a male. It's a wholly, entirely different arousal system. It's not going to work like a male system. It's not the way it operates.
0: Okay.
2: I agree.
1: And you need to sort of learn how your system works, and you're not going to find it in Cosmo or Glamour, and you're not going to see it in pornographies. It's not the way a man's system
2: Well, there is
1: works
2: one episode of Backdoor Boogie, which shows a great technique.
1: For
2: oral. Oral, even though it's called Backdoor Boogie.
1: All right, but the fact is, though, it's something that needs to be sort of, for you, needs to be kind of brought out. And part of it is your central nervous system has to be involved. You have to be really into the relationship. You have to be sort of in that emotional space for the sexuality to sort of unfold normally.
0: That's there. My boyfriend and I have been dating for 2.5 years, and we're pretty much marriage bound.
1: All right,
2: but I love how you say that he's so experienced in the oral field, but yet he's trying to suck the skin off your vagina.
1: Yeah, it sounds like he doesn't know what the hell he's doing.
0: Not many other guys have done it. Me, and so I don't even know like what you're supposed to do.
1: Right. So maybe you should consult the bookstore or one of those tapes.
2: I don't know about a bookstore. Nina, I would just ask him because you haven't dated him a long time. No, I'm going
1: to
2: say ask him, tell him, very very light, and see how that goes.
0: Okay.
1: Yeah.
2: This serious. Adam says a lot more funnier things being here, but the oral thing, the man on the woman, I'm all about, Nina.
1: And understand the fact, not only do you not need something to sensitize, you're more sensitive than most. The fact that you can have orgasm with intercourse.
2: Which is awesome.
1: Yeah.
0: Okay.
1: So
0: like when he's using his finger, like the only time I'll come, like if he's rubbing is if he rubs really hard. And like I have to tell him to rub really hard because it won't do anything otherwise.
1: All right, well, whatever is for you, then. That's fine.
2: Yeah, I guess he needs the old combo platter, finger with the tongue, same time.
0: Okay.
2: All right, Nina.
0: All right, thanks.
2: Call us back and let us know how it goes.
0: Okay.
2: I beg of you.
0: Okay.
2: See you later.
0: Bye.
2: Oh, man, I liked her, though. I like her voice.
1: Yeah.
2: Sounds cool. Where are we going here, Drew? Which one do you want to go to? I know, but maybe you see someone that gets you.
1: All right. There
2: you go. Caroline.
3: Hi.
2: What's up? 32.
3: My question is for Dr. Drew.
1: Yeah.
3: I seem to have all my life through even long-term relationships a pattern where they're my friend and right away they fall in love with me and I grow to love them, but it's not enough and I always leave. I was thinking, is there a problem with intimacy issue? Is it just that I feel selfless love? I don't know.
1: Selfless love. What a bunch of BS is that? Listen, if this is the pattern in your life where people have left you.
3: No, I've always left every relationship.
1: I mean, from your early childhood, if people you loved left you, you have to be in control of that. That the powerlessness of that experience was so overwhelming that when you are exposed to vulnerability and the possibility of intimacy, when that starts to happen, you got to leave because the thing you fear most that they're going to leave you. So before that happens, goddammit, you're going to leave first.
3: I understand where you're coming from, but I don't know because I want to have the commitment. It's almost like if I get...
1: Did somebody leave you early on in life?

0: No.
1: No.
0: My father died when I was 21, but no.
1: And
0: I have a big family. I'm the youngest of eight.
1: And he was in your life?
0: All my life.
1: Your whole life?
0: Yeah.
1: Youngest of eight.
0: Yes, and yeah, I'm the youngest. So I don't understand it. It's almost like I stay because I feel obligated because they love me so much. But then as time goes on, I realize, you know, it's not enough. I don't love them enough to
1: stay. Why don't you just not get involved in these relationships in the first place instead of getting sucked into these things just because they love you? Why don't you hold some boundaries there and defend yourself and do the things you want, find the things you need in a relationship?
0: Yes.
1: As opposed to being codependent to their needs.
2: But it seems like, I mean, love, you're throwing that around so freely, the word. I mean, that's strong to have that many people, they love you, in love with you.
0: That happened, yes. That's where I think I've become quite turned off or disillusioned by, they can love me so quick, and then I find
1: out. Where do you meet these guys?
0: Excuse me?
1: Where do you meet these guys?
0: I met from, you know, childhood, from school on, from, you know, growing up. I lived in the same area all my life. So, or at the gym, I've met people. It's just everyone right away. And then I kind of get, well, gosh, what's, you know, they could love me right away. Again, like I said, I never felt that spontaneous, you know, love that they seem to feel. And I realize over time it's not enough, and I leave the relationship. I feel bad.
1: Well, you're 32, it says here on the screen. You're a little bit old to be still struggling with these kinds of issues. If you were 22, we'd say, all right, well, you know, you'll figure this one out. But at 32, if you really can't allow yourself the possibility of intimacy, that's time for therapy. Now, you say no one's ever left you. Youngest of eight. Something's missing. There's some big empty spot there that needs to be filled.
2: And everyone is loving her.
1: Yeah. Which is interesting.
2: I don't know. Jason.
3: Yes.
2: What's up, 14?
3: Yeah. Well, first off, Drew, you're awesome. If Adam was there, I'd tell him he was awesome, too, even though sometimes he's a jackass about us Jews.
1: All right.
3: Anderson, is that your first or last name?
4: It's my first, buddy.
3: Okay, cool. I've wondered ever since you guys did a show and Adam didn't know if it was first or last.
4: Thanks for asking, bud.
3: My question. I've got a...
2: Jason.
3: Yeah.
2: What am I, chopped liver?
1: Striker.
2: Go ahead, man. I'm just kidding.
3: I've got like a...
2: That's enough right there. Okay, let's... I'm just kidding. All right, go ahead. You have a what?
3: I have a worm-looking thing on the bottom of my penis.
2: Eee.
1: That would be a vein.
3: It's not like a normal vein.
2: What color is it?
3: Thank you very much, Anderson.
1: Why isn't it like a normal vein? What's different?
3: Because it's not like blue or red. I mean, it's not like blue or pink, you know? It's like really red and thick. It protrudes like an E string on a guitar, low E.
2: Like an E string on your guitar?
3: Yeah, low E. It's real thick. Sticks out.
2: Well, yeah, I think that's a vein.
1: That's a vein.
2: Yeah.
1: They don't necessarily have to have color.
2: You going through puberty right now?
3: Yeah.
2: Yeah.
1: Yeah. It's all right. You'll get more of those.
2: Believe me, the girls will like that thing when...
1: No, what are you? Are you kidding yourself?
2: Yeah, I am. I'm trying to make the kid feel good.
1: All right.
2: Jason?
3: Yeah.
2: It's a vein.
3: All right, cool.
1: All right, okay. Good times.
3: All right, thanks.
2: Jason.
3: All
2: right. Jason.
3: Yeah.
2: When I come down to Irvine?
3: Yeah.
2: I won't call you. Okay, bye.
3: All right, bye.
2: This is a nice kid, you know what I mean? Jason, yeah, he's a nice guy. I don't know. April.
5: Hi.
2: Hello, you're 16.
5: Yeah. I have really bad pains during intercourse.
1: And just at the beginning or after a while? Or?
5: Like, it usually starts at the beginning to where it feels like I'm losing my virginity every time.
1: Mm-hmm.
5: And then sometimes it'll last during the whole thing.
1: Well, it's interesting you would sort of correlate it with losing your virginity since it's never felt different than this, right?
5: Yeah.
1: Losing your virginity was no different than, that's just intercourse for you. It's not feeling like losing your virginity. It's intercourse always hurts.
5: Yeah.
1: Right? And is it just one guy?
5: Yeah.
2: Are you having any foreplay before the sex?
5: Yeah.
2: He's just not trying to ram it in there?
5: No, it's like we use, I have my natural lubricant, we use KY, and we actually use lubricated condoms.
1: And do you lubricate normally?
5: Yeah.
1: And does he have trouble penetrating? Is there sort of a spasm down there where he has trouble getting through?
5: No.
1: So you can penetrate okay, but immediately the pain starts.
5: Yeah.
1: Okay.
2: Are you a very small girl?
5: I'm about 5 foot.
2: How much do you weigh?
5: About 110.
1: Look, April, you're having sex now, right? Have you ever had a pelvic exam?
5: No.
1: No. So Women that are having sex must go have regular pelvic examinations. You are at risk for cervical cancer. You can get things can happen to you that need to be carefully monitored once you're sexually active. So one of the things is unpleasant symptoms, and you need to get this evaluated to see why you're having it. It may be just something called vaginismus, which is sort of a spasm of the muscles in the floor of the pelvis there.
2: Now, does that happen because she can't let herself go? Because
1: more often than not,
2: 16?
1: The kids we talk to, it's kids that shouldn't be having sex because they're nervous about it, and it causes this muscular spasm. But usually there's trouble penetrating with those. There may be something actually anatomically or even physiologically wrong with her sexual functioning. She doesn't know. Who knows? She has to get a pelvic exam to see. Could be an infection. Could be a lot of things.
2: Do you have a doctor you can call for that, April?
5: Actually, I just moved up here, and we're like changing insurance companies.
1: All right. Well, as soon as you change, go get a checkup, get a pelvic exam and pap smear, okay?
5: Okay.
2: All right, April. Good luck with the insertion.
5: Okay.
2: All right. Let's, not like Brett. Sorry, Brett. 14?
6: Yeah.
2: You've been waiting a bit. What's going on?
6: Well, this girl I asked at homecoming, she thinks she's pregnant, and I'm wondering what I should do.
2: How old is she?
6: She's 14, too.
1: Pregnant by you?
6: No.
1: Have you gone with her? I understand. Have you gone to homecoming yet?
6: No, it's in a couple of weeks.
2: Wait, school hasn't even started back
1: How
2: up yet,
1: be
2: has
1: homecoming
2: it?
1: Or starts tomorrow? Yeah.
6: We're in Chicago. It just started this week.
1: Yeah, well, homecoming...
2: Wait, this week? It's Monday.
6: Or the last week.
1: No way it's homecoming in 2 weeks.
6: Brett. Yeah.
1: No way.
2: You haven't even had the first football game of the year, have you?
6: Yeah, it was on Friday. That's when I asked her to homecoming.
2: Okay, I can believe it. And then homecoming is in how many weeks from now?
6: About 2 or 3. Or 3 or 4, my mistake.
2: Okay, that's right. 3 or 4 weeks.
6: Yeah.
2: I guess.
1: All right.
2: All right, so she thinks she's pregnant and you still want to ask her out?
6: I already did.
2: Oh, good for you, Daddy.
1: How did this come up? How did she tell you she was pregnant?
6: One of her friends told me.
2: Which means she probably doesn't want to go with you, and she probably isn't pregnant.
1: I don't understand.
6: She was too afraid to tell me, and she hasn't been... I've listened to you guys all the time, or not Stryker, but...
1: Well, go ahead and rub it in the Stryker.
2: No, he's saying he listens to...
1: Right, Loveline.
6: Yeah, I listen to Loveline almost every night. Drew, you're God.
1: Okay, Brett. And what... I'm confused by your call, I have to tell you.
6: I'm just a little nervous.
1: Your flattery has put me on...
2: There's a fly on the wall, it's distracting Drew.
1: That's right. She's pregnant by someone else.
6: Yeah.
1: And you've asked her out for the first time?
6: Yeah.
1: Does she have a boyfriend still?
6: No. It was like a one-night stand thing from what I know.
1: And is she going to keep this pregnancy?
6: She's trying to get an abortion, but she doesn't have the money.
1: Brent, I know you love the show, but your call sounds completely bogus.
6: I know it does.
1: It does. Tell me if it is. Come on.
6: It's not. I'm not lying.
1: All right. And is she someone you like and want to support and want to get involved with?
6: Yeah.
2: Okay, you're 14. This is a lot to take on.
1: It's a lot to take on. But you could support her through all this and help her, you know, sort of be there as a friend to her as she goes through this. And just because she's pregnant doesn't mean you can't date her. It's certainly... You know, you're going to have a lot of baggage, so to speak, you know, in terms of what you're getting into with this relationship. But there's nothing about someone being pregnant that says you absolutely shouldn't date them or shouldn't be involved with them. This is a mistake.
2: I would be running for miles the other way.
1: Well, that's not a bad instinct, frankly. But this woman needs some support, and evidently she has friends. So what kind of friends are going to come up to a guy that just asked her out and tell them, hey, did you know she's pregnant? I mean, it's very weird. But I just hang in, Brett, all right?
6: Okay.
1: All right. It must have been a bogus call. But
2: I don't know. He seems real. But
1: he seemed sincere enough.
2: About a 14-year-old.
1: That's a lot. It's a big deal. Yeah.
2: Big deal. Joel.
7: Yeah.
2: What's up? You're 18.
7: Hey, how you doing?
2: Good.
7: Yeah. Who's this?
2: This is Dr. Drew and Adam.
7: Oh, hey, Dr. Drew. I've been listening for about 5 years.
1: Cool.
7: Yeah, I recently started doing ecstasy and everything, and friends of mine say that it's you can't really die from that, and it's just...
2: Ridiculous.
1: You can't die from it?
7: Huh?
1: You can't die from it? Is that what you said?
7: That you can't die from it.
2: You can, though.
1: Yeah, you can. There's always a few deaths every day in this country from ecstasy, but that's not the big issue with that drug. You know, the big issue is the brain damage it does, and you're going to be living with that the rest of your life.
7: Well, I mean, is it the certain kind of pill that you do that you can die from, or is it very uncommon to die from it?
1: It's uncommon, but if you do it more than 10 times... maybe less, certainly more than 20, you will have brain damage the rest of your life, guaranteed.
7: Really?
1: And I see it all the time. And the features of it are memory disturbances and really severe mood problems, severe depression.
2: And you start seeing some sort of light, you said, out of those, like, streamers.
1: No, that's LSD.
2: Really?
1: That's
2: LSD. Last time I was here, a kid did ecstasy a bunch, and you're like, you said either one.
1: LSD. I can see sometimes you'll see shadows and stuff move around.
7: I get that sometimes. I see, like, I think something moving out of the corner of my
1: head. Yeah, the shadows. That's the thing.
2: Yeah, okay. Maybe that's what it was.
7: That's kind of freaky.
1: Yeah, that is from the brain injury that this drug causes.
2: How many times have you done it?
7: About 5 or 6 times.
1: All right, so you're getting into the trouble. You hold back now before it looks like some of this might regenerate, so it really stop, Joel, before you cross the line.
7: Well, but really, how much brain damage? I mean, is it like
1: enough to need a hospitalization for depression regularly, repeatedly over the course of your life? Because I see those people a lot.
2: Okay. And you're saying 20 times.
1: 20 times seems when I admit somebody for chemical dependency treatment, I always ask them how many times they do acid, how many times they do ecstasy, and more than 50 hits of acid, more than 20 hits of ecstasy, and I know they're going to be on antidepressants.
2: Is ecstasy addictive?
1: Yeah, it is, but it's. It's not very addictive. It's very hard for people to get addicted to. I've only seen 2 cases of ecstasy addiction. It exists, and it's mostly the amphetamine piece that they get addicted to.
2: Right. All right, Joel. I guess just be careful is what he's saying.
7: All right, thanks.
2: Yep. All right. We got to take another break. When we get back, we'll find out about pierced nipples, sensitivity, the clitoris, and much more. It's Stryker and Drew. I'm in for Adam. More Love Line coming up. Loveline, what's going on, you guys? I hope you had a fun, long-ass weekend. School probably starts for many of you tomorrow. I'm Stryker for Adam Carolla and Dr. Drew. It's Loveline. And let's just get right back into this sucker. Linda.
8: Yes.
2: What's up? You're 18.
8: Hi, thanks a lot for taking my call, you guys.
2: Mm-hmm. No problem.
8: Okay, I was wondering, I want to pierce my nipples, but I was wondering if, like, later on down the line, after I take them out and stuff, will I still be able to breastfeed?
1: Are you nervous?
8: No.
1: Wow, are you talking fast?
2: She's on some sort of thing we were just talking about during the break.
1: I don't think she is, but just, wow. Do you go through long periods of time where you, like, don't need to sleep and have tons of energy?
8: Yeah.
1: And then do you have periods of time where you're real depressed and kind of down?
8: No.
2: She's just always up.
1: She's just always mad.
2: She's taking Exenadrine.
8: I'm a happy girl.
2: Yeah. Happy-go-lucky nipple piercer.
1: All right. So you want to be able to breastfeed?
8: Yes.
1: Game on. No problem. Okay. Though understand breastfeeding is a very, very difficult process. It's not like the baby magically takes to that. You have to have breastfeeding coaches and instructors.
8: Yeah.
1: And having extra holes and scarring and God knows what else doesn't make it easier.
8: Okay.
1: All right?
2: But it's still game on.
1: Oh. You can still do it, though.
2: Do you have any other piercings, Linda?
8: No, not yet.
2: Do you have any tats?
8: No, I just turned 18. I'm like, really, I really want to go, like, get stuff, though.
2: Who's your favorite band? Hold on. Who's your favorite band?
8: My favorite band?
2: Yeah.
8: The Cure?
2: The Cure. Wow. Nadie's girl. Okay.
1: Weird.
2: Good luck with the nipple piercing.
8: Thanks a lot. Hey, Dr. Drew.
1: Hey, Linda.
8: I totally love you. Like, seriously, I think that what you do is, like, great because you inform kids, you know what I mean, where, like, they wouldn't get information otherwise.
1: I hope so.
8: Totally.
1: Thank you.
8: And you're cool, too, Stryker.
2: Well, thanks, Linda.
8: And tell Adam I said hi.
2: I will.
8: Okay. Whatever.
2: So. Wait, where are you pointing to?
1: Two.
2: Number two? The guy's calling this second.
1: Yeah, I want to do it.
2: Really? Jim?
9: Yeah, hi.
2: Dr. Drew is salivating over you right now.
9: Okay.
2: You're 31. What's going on?
9: First of all, I want to talk about the Ambien first.
1: Yeah.
9: And, you know, with the hallucinations from Ambien.
1: Yeah.
9: And,
1: this is what call.
9: I
1: called. Hang on.
9: That before.
2: Well, hold on. This,
1: this, is a call,
2: ahead,
1: this is a call that we had about hour and a half ago.
2: It's like the second call of the night.
1: And,
9: right, I know.
1: She was taking
9: a real phenomenon.
2: Oh, Jim, hold on. We're telling everyone else. Hold on. Jesus.
1: She was taking 40 milligrams of Ambien at a time while taking other hallucinogenics and was surprised.
2: And was seeing things on the wall and stuff like that.
1: Okay.
2: And now Jim is calling to say, go ahead, Jim.
9: Yeah, hi.
1: Yeah.
9: And I was calling to say that I've experienced that too.
1: From Ambien.
9: Right.
1: And were you on other medication at the time?
9: At the time, no. I mean, I've taken Prozac before.
1: You were on nothing when you were taking the Ambien?
9: No, not concurrently.
1: Had you been on something that week?
9: No, I hadn't.
2: What are you doing right now?
9: Well, anyway, then I relapsed. I had 3.5 years clean, and I relapsed on heroin.
1: Uh-huh.
9: So,
1: After taking the Ambien for a while?
9: Yeah, exactly.
1: These drugs all trigger relapse.
9: Klonopin,
1: Ambien, Vicodin. It's just you can't stay sober and be taking those drugs.
9: Right.
1: All right.
9: And my question is, with the methadone, you know, first of all, I'm on 110 milligrams right now.
1: Right.
9: And it's kind of holding me, but it's not holding me for the full 24 hours.
1: Right.
9: And they've done a trough, and I guess I have lower blood levels.
1: All right.
9: And I'm wondering if I should raise the dose, A. But B, the side effects are troubling.
1: Yep.
9: The anorgasmia,
1: yep.
9: You know, that results, and, you know, the decrease in libido.
1: Jim,
9: like
1: why
9: that.
1: Didn't you go back into recovery?
9: Well, I kind of wanted to do it over a long period of time. I mean, now they have 6 months detoxes available, and...
1: I understand, but you, detox has nothing to do with recovery, right?
9: No, right, I understand that. I understand that.
1: So your plan is to get off the methadone. You're not going to become a methadone maintenance.
9: No, no. Right, I'm just kind of expanding it, you know, kind of to buy me time. But my question is...
1: Buy you time? What do you mean?
9: Kind of like, sort of give me, you know, because I wasn't really ready to go through the withdrawal and stuff like that yet.
1: Well, you're going to have to do it eventually. A methadone withdrawal, is no cakewalk.
9: Right, I know I'm kind of putting off the inevitable.
1: Absolutely. But, in fact, something strange happens when people get a methadone. They develop what's called a pathological fear of withdrawal.
9: Right.
1: They become preoccupied with withdrawal. And you know withdrawal is not an awful, it's not great, but I mean, it's not the worst thing in the world. It's not as hard as staying sober once you have gone through the withdrawal.
9: No, that's true.
1: And so you just, and the methadone seems to, I really think it's a biological thing because it's so characteristic of everyone on methadone. They just love, the idea of withdrawal is just overwhelming to them. And it's usually not that bad. The longer you stay on it, obviously, the worse the withdrawal is going to be. Now, the path you're going down is moving towards maintenance, frankly. And the current school of wisdom is that we should be giving people on methadone a lot more methadone than we have in the past, that we just haven't been using enough. That's why people chip on heroin. That's why the 24-hour window you don't stay comfortable during that 24-hour period. I will tell you, I've never seen somebody on methadone that doesn't eventually kind of fall apart because
9: right.
1: of the side effects, because of the lethargy, because of the you're on medication chronically, and you're on it to the point where you're sort of sedated,
9: right?
1: And it's difficult. It's a difficult thing to live with.
9: Well, there's not too much lethargy. I'm not experiencing too much of that.
1: But I understand. Listen,
9: implementation isn't
1: Jim,
9: really
1: Jim.
9: Like
1: the point is,
9: sluggish.
1: Jim.
9: But, yeah.
1: You're not on as much as you're going to be on if you're wanting to make it the full 24 hours. So by the time you do get on that much, you're going to experience some of those things very frequently. And you are getting some of the other side effects, like anorgasmia and the stuff that people find very unpleasant. And I've seen 1,000 different symptoms that people have become sort of intolerant to staying on the methadone. Why don't you get back into your recovery, taper it on down, get off the methadone, and let's get on with things here. Don't sit around fearing it. Or... get on the maintenance and be chronically ill the rest of your life. That's the other path you can go down.
2: Is there, for people that are addicted, is there anything that's ever free to get recovery? Or does it always cost money to, if
1: it's all free?
2: Addicted?
1: 12 steps, all free. I mean, what do you mean?
2: Well, I mean, because, you know, you
1: detox?
2: Always see for famous people. They spent a...
1: treatment can be expensive. If people, people are trying to increase the probability of success. And, the more treatment you get, the higher the probability of success, really.
2: The more treatment or the better treatment?
1: Yeah, the more, really. And there's different kinds of treatment out there. And you can get it. The problem is, that now these rapid detoxes for $7,000. I mean, my God, for $7,000, you should be able to get 3 months of treatment. And then their rapid detox is done. Now they have no money. And of course, they go out and use drugs again.
2: Right.
1: It's crazy, crazy stuff going on.
2: Because you hear about, it's mostly in the famous people, because that's, you know, they get reported on. You know, they spent 3 weeks at this rehab center, and now they're out. Can someone be cured in 3 weeks?
1: No, but 3 weeks is enough time to stay in a, you know, day in, day out kind of treatment.
2: Mm-hmm.
1: They'll have to do something for many months after that.
2: Meetings and that
1: it's
2: sort of thing.
1: It's outpatient treatment in addition to meetings.
2: Got it. Amber.
10: Yes.
2: Amber is the color of my energy. You're 19.
1: Is that true?
2: Yes, it is. What's going on?
1: I could see your aura.
2: Yes, my aura is right there, yes.
1: You're gay.
2: Easy, Drew. I'll see you at 1201. Go ahead.
10: Okay. Well, wondering, what was that?
2: Go ahead.
10: Okay. I was just wondering, Drew, first of all, you say that you can tell if something has happened to somebody by the sound of their voice, if they sound like their age or not.
1: If they call in with a certain voice, it has a meaning to us.
10: A, B, C, D.
1: Like that voice. Do you hear that?
2: That's like an 18-year-old.
10: That
2: sounds 12.
1: You hear that voice?
10: Yeah.
1: All right, that's a voice of a 3-year-old, a 4-year-old. And she called in, I said, all right, what happened when you were 4? Yeah. And she went, what? For what? What are you talking about? Well, I was sexually abused by a babysitter for 5 years. All right, so there's that. That's what that is. That doesn't mean everyone who was abused has that delay, has that vocal thing.
10: I was just wondering.
1: That's it? Why? Were you abused?
10: Well, no. No, that's not my question. I just always had that question, too.
1: That whether or not everyone who has abuse has that vocal quality?
10: Yeah.
1: No, it's definitely not the case.
10: Okay.
1: All right?
10: All right. Well, my question basically is, if I have, I'm kind of at a loss for words, I have less sensitivity in my clit and my nipples, and I was wondering if that could be due to a rape.
1: Well, yes, rape can make you feel sort of blunted in many ways, and it certainly, of course, could then affect your sexual arousal. So it's not that it's a sensitivity, it's just like the arousal cycle doesn't become initiated.
10: Okay.
1: All right. And you have treatment for the rape?
10: I've gone through counseling.
1: Yeah? Did you go through a group counseling by any chance?
10: Yeah.
1: How long did you stay with that?
10: About 3 months. And then it kind of fell apart, so.
1: The group fell apart?
10: Uh-huh.
1: Sounds like it didn't sort of, you never had a chance to finish, to really come to a close with it.
10: Not entirely, no.
1: Yeah, it sounds like you still got some unfinished business. Certainly you're having some symptoms still.
2: Can you get some one-on-one treatment?
1: Yeah, one-on-one's okay, but women's group often is very efficient and very effective in helping with this kind of thing. So you might try to get back involved with some sort of women's group or some sort of counseling situation in which they have some expertise in dealing with this kind of trauma, rape.
10: Yeah.
1: Okay? It probably is. You probably have a lot of sleep problems, too, and mood swings, right?
10: Yeah, depression.
1: Yeah, so yeah. It's time to get this taken care of. It's sort of unfinished business. Why go through life like that?
10: I wouldn't. If I had the choice, I wouldn't have.
1: Well,
2: get in the group help and maybe get yourself straight.
10: Yeah.
1: All right.
2: Get Amber.
10: I was just wondering if that's the reason why I can't orgasm during oral sex, too.
1: Well, if you don't feel anything from the beginning, you aren't going to feel anything the rest of the way there.
2: Exactly.
1: There you go.
2: If you don't feel the nipples, you're not going to feel down below. Jason.
11: Yes.
2: What's up, man? You're 20.
11: Yeah. How you doing, Stryker?
2: Good. Thanks.
11: Dr. Drew.
1: Hey.
11: I've got a problem with the relationships that I keep getting myself into. I definitely have a cycle of girl that I date in terms of having chaotic paths. And I definitely play the role of fixer when I'm in my relationships. And I finally met somebody now after getting out of a 3-year relationship. And she definitely doesn't seem like she's that way. But I can't seem to get that same attraction to her that I have to all these other girls.
1: Oh, that's interesting. You see? You know, we're always advising the women not to go for the guys that are so exciting. Now we're telling you the same thing.
11: Yeah.
1: Just see if you can have a relationship with someone that doesn't give you that same intensity of drive.
2: Right.
1: And see what you find there. It might be more rewarding. It might be more
2: substantial. Well, why are you trying to fix all the girls?
11: A lot of it stems from my childhood. Growing up, my mom had a lot of problems because her parents really kind of talked down to her and kept.
2: So you were always fixing her.
1: So you know what's going on. You know what's up.
11: Yeah.
1: Don't trust your attractions. You're one of those people that you're going to lose a little bit of something there. You give up something not having that in relationships, but you gain a hell of a lot. And this might be the person that you could try to tiptoe into something more substantial with.
2: Pull the old Costanza.
11: I know why I go into these relationships, and I know exactly what I'm attracted to and what I need to stay away from. It's just that this girl, you know, I can't get that same level of attraction. I don't know if I'm used to that intensity, and it's a foreign feeling for me, you know, not to have that. But I just can't bring myself to be intimate or get closer to this girl like I have in the past.
1: So that's it. You're just not going to do it.
11: Right. I don't know. I'm really confused about this. I just don't know how to break myself of this cycle.
1: The therapy, that's one way. And then beyond that, it is maybe finding a less intense version of what you have to have. Somebody that's not too crazy.
2: Like slowly cycle down. He's been with the people that he's trying to fix completely and just go for people with smaller problems, problems.
1: It's like he needs that. When he has that attraction, you know there's trouble.
11: Yeah.
1: So he needs to find someone that he just has enough of that with that he can be sexual, it sounds like. He has trouble being sexual with this woman.
11: No, it's not necessarily that. It's just even, you know, I can be mentally attracted, but it's the intensity is not there. I think that's the big thing is I can't find that intensity, and I don't know where to get that from.
1: Well, there's another word we have for that intensity.
2: It's prostitutes.
1: Chaos. We call it chaos.
11: And
1: chaos is not a good thing in one's life. So maybe you're going to have to bang your head against the wall enough time that you realize that.
2: Well, at least you know the problem off the bat. Now you just gotta fix it.
1: You've got insight. Just keep your eyes open. You'll figure your way through this.
2: Go for the opposite, Jason.
11: I know. I just can't, you know, get that attraction. And right. It's really hard to work through, but...
2: Well, good luck with that.
11: All right, thanks.
2: Okay, see you later. All right, I think we got to take a break. Is that right? All right, we got to take a quick break. We're a Striker, that's me, and Dr. Drew. I'm in for Adam Carolla. We'll talk to probably a schizophrenic right after this. More Love Line coming up. We're back. Love Line, 1-800-LOVE-191. We'll try to get some calls in here before we're done at 12 o'clock. At least 12 o'clock on the West Coast. I'm Striker in for Adam Carolla. Dr. Drew.
1: Yeah.
2: We were just sitting in here, we were just talking about the 11th. It's so close.
1: Yeah,
2: again,
1: crazy.
2: Unbelievable. School starts tomorrow for some of you. Mm-hmm. Lottie, it's going to be next week. And then 2003.
1: Summer officially ends, I guess, today, huh?
2: Yeah, what you're wearing white. You're not supposed to wear white.
1: Why?
2: After Labor Day. Well, I guess you're allowed to wear it because the summer's over.
1: I'll take it off on the way home.
2: So you can wear a black shirt tomorrow.
1: Oh, nice.
2: But you'll take it off on the way home.
1: It'll be 104 tomorrow instead of 107.
2: God, it's been so hot in L.A. It's been hot everywhere.
1: God.
2: Thank God you guys are not here. I stayed in my house the entire day today. Drew is salivating over Chris. You're 19. Mm-hmm. What's going on?
1: Chris?
12: Oh, okay, I'm on there?
2: Yeah.
12: All right. I guess I have somewhat of it's an adrenaline addiction. I'm always doing, like, multiple things at one time, and I, like, just have to be very active. And, like, the easiest way for me to, like, get a hold of, like, the adrenaline or get going is, like, street racing.
1: So you're thrill addicted. You're thrill compulsed.
12: Basically.
1: That's alcoholism. That's what that is. So you have an alcoholic dad or granddad or something?
12: Actually, no.
1: Yeah? What's your...
12: I drink socially.
1: No, I don't mean your alcoholism is out of control. I mean, that's the gene for alcoholism that makes people thrill compulsed.
12: I've had a member of family addicted before, but not to the point where he couldn't, you know, he took care of it.
1: Chris.
12: Yeah?
1: It's a gene. You inherit that potential from a family member.
12: Okay.
1: You don't have it. The disease is not active currently, but that state, that biological state in which high degrees of thrill are highly rewarding, that's the gene for alcoholism. So you have inherited that gene. So you're going to be very careful with your relationship with substances because you have the potential. Well, not everyone has the potential. You either get that gene or you ain't. You've got it.
12: Well, I have been addicted to, like, certain substances before. Like, I used to do a lot of speed.
1: All right. So
12: and
1: you're making my point for me. And you've already been addicted. So you will find your way to other things as time goes along here. And, in fact, once you have been addicted to one thing, that compulsion for thrill goes way up.
2: Now, what can he do now? Because
1: he should be going to meetings and be treated. But he's obviously not going to listen. He'll go on to something else, and maybe they don't get the message.
2: All right.
1: But the thrill, that need for thrill, that the reward delivered by thrill, the volume on that is kind of turned up after addiction. In fact, people who are trying to deal with the biological residual of having been addicted will do things like kleptomania. They'll go and steal things. Certain people in the news.
2: Right. Supposedly.
1: Things like that have happened to them. And or they will race fast cars, or they'll go become extreme sports.
2: That's an alcoholic gene,
1: gene. It's all the same.
2: Okay.
1: They already were prone to that kind of behavior, but then if they've been addicted to something and then they're trying to get off it but not being treated, they will gravitate really strongly
2: to something else.
1: Those thrill behaviors.
2: What are some of the things, if you have that gene, that you'll do that isn't a drug or alcohol?
1: Sexual compulsion,
2: right?
1: Extreme sports, fast cars, stealing. Chaotic drama, relationships,
2: right.
1: Shopping, eating. These are all really extreme extreme kinds of behaviors.
2: Wow. All right, here's the schizophrenic. Diana?
13: Hi.
2: Hey, you're 17.
13: Yes. I'd like to say hello, Dr. Drew.
1: Hey, Diana.
13: I was diagnosed with symptoms of schizophrenia,
1: uh-huh.
13: along with severe anxiety and severe depression.
1: Mm-hmm.
13: And I was on Risperdal for about 3 to 4 months and Celexa. And then I gained about 60 pounds on the Risperdal, so I was off that. And then she put me on Geodon, and I was on that for about a month and a half, 2 months. And I got an allergic reaction, and my face was firecracker red. I had spots all over it,
14: My mom told me I had to get off the medication because allergic reactions in my family, throats can close up and you can die.
1: All right. So you're going through what so many people do when they have a biological, neurobiological problem. You got to find a medicine that works and that you can tolerate.
14: Okay.
1: And it takes a while, and it will change with time as you move along, as you grow up. The biology changes, and the way the medicines work changes subtly, and you'll have to change over time, too.
14: Okay, and I was wondering, I've been off my medication now for about a month, and I'm having really, really, really bad mood swings. I can't be around my friends.
1: You got to be on the meds. You have a biological disorder.
2: There's no way to control it unless you're on the meds, right?
1: It should be thought of more in the order of like seizures and other things that are biological events in the brain. It needs to be treated or it will continue.
2: So which one does she need to get back on? The one that makes her 70 pounds overweight?
1: No, you need to go back. There's many, many, many, many more to try. You need to go back to the doctor and try. That is clothes rule, all kinds of stuff that you can maybe
14: get into,
1: right?
14: Okay, because then I definitely need a new psychiatrist because she says that the Risperdal and the Geodon were the only ones that she would try because the older ones have
1: Well, there's still Zyprexa and Clozaril, and there's a lot of stuff to try still.
14: Okay.
1: A lot of stuff.
14: That's what I need.
1: And maybe it's not on the formulary of your particular insurance plan or something.
14: Right? Yeah.
1: And that can be a serious issue.
14: Okay.
1: But you got to appeal to the organization to get the meds you need.
14: All right. Okay.
2: Good luck, Diana.
14: Thank you.
2: All right. Let's go. This person's been waiting a long time, I think. Charlie?
15: Yeah.
2: What's going on? You're 31.
15: Yeah. I was wondering about an effective drug to treat post-traumatic stress disorder.
1: Well, you know, there's no one bullet for that one. She needs to go back to get evaluated carefully and be not only in talk therapy, but also find a medicine that works for them.
2: Right.
1: I mean, sometimes it's serotonin reuptake drugs. Certainly, sometimes it's very, very, very low doses of benzodiazepines. Sometimes it's the Zyprexa and the anti-agitation. But inversely, anything can work depending on what the symptoms are.
2: All right, two calls in a row about medicines. I'm trying to find a double penis.
1: Here's an IUD one, at least.
2: An IUD. Brooke?
16: Hi.
2: Hey, what's up? You're 23.
16: Yes. I had a question. About 8 months ago, I got an IUD after I had my son.
1: Yeah.
16: And I've had, the never-ending period.
1: Ever since. 8 months of bleeding.
2: Never-ending.
16: Pretty much.
1: Has it been painful?
16: No, it's just kind of...
2: You're
1: just
2: annoying.
1: You're just spotting?
16: No, it's like a regular, hardcore...
1: Are you taking iron?
16: No.
1: You better be sure to, because if you're bleeding that much, you're going to lose iron. But shoot, it doesn't sound like that's what you'd expect for 8 months with an IUD.
16: Yeah, it's pretty fabulous.
1: Yeah, why don't you go back and...
16: I'm in the military, so we get really crappy care anyways, but they said that's pretty much it. That's what they can expect from it, and...
1: Well, I'm not...
16: Is there, options I have as far as other...
1: Yeah, there's tons of options. You don't have to have an IUD in, right?
16: Well, I mean, I took birth control, and it... Obviously, it didn't work so hot, so...
1: Oh, you were using a birth control pill when you got pregnant?
16: Yeah.
1: Depo-Provera shot?
16: Yeah, well, I'm not into the whole needle thing, so...
1: Okay.
16: I'm, massively...
2: What are you into, Brooke?
16: Well, I mean, I'm just afraid of needles, so...
1: What do you do in the Air Force?
16: I'm public health.
1: Public health.
16: Mm-hmm.
2: So you work in the field that is supposedly...
1: You're public health, you're scared of needles, and you're talking S about the health system you have there.
16: Yeah, well, pretty much.
1: There are lots
16: of... We get stuck with residents, so it's pretty much the kind of...
1: Then you got to go back and be seen again, because this is ridiculous, that bleeding. That's not right. That's not right to have persistent bleeding for that period of time on the IUD. You can have lots of spotting and irregularities. But to have heavy daily flow, no.
2: Not good.
1: Not good.
16: I could figure that out, that it's not kosher, but...
1: Go back. And there are all kinds of other things you can... There's patches now for the pill, right? That you can get estrogen, progesterone patches.
16: Yeah, but does the military get that kind of stuff?
1: I don't know.
2: You have your military book here, Drew, don't you?
1: No, I don't.
2: Hold on, let me look. It says you need a DOR right now.
1: DOR? Actually. What does that mean?
2: Drop out on request.
1: Oh, nice.
2: I think they make you do that.
1: They make you DOR?
2: I don't know if you do it on your own or if your sergeant tells you to DOR.
1: And what does that mean?
2: You drop out. You're out.
1: Wow.
2: Yeah.
1: Something you've been through?
2: No.
1: Oh, okay.
2: I've never been in the military.
1: No?
2: Though I can do the push-ups.
1: heard Ross Perot on Larry King tonight talking about how he took enlisted people and made them into great executives and things. And I thought that really flies in the face of some of the crap that Adam says about enlisted folk.
2: What did he say about them?
1: Adam?
2: Yeah.
1: He just sort of makes them feel like they're people that had nothing else to do.
2: So they just decided to
1: enlist,
2: join.
1: Or their family makes them or something. But I could see Perot's point with people that have been in really seriously challenging situations.
2: Right.
1: Could bring that to bear later in life.
2: How old is Ross Perot now?
1: I think it was. It sounded like Ross Perot. I think that's who it was.
2: Was it the radio or TV?
1: Yeah. It was on radio.
2: Yeah, okay. He's still doing the radio show?
1: Larry King?
2: Yeah.
1: Yep.
2: I didn't know that.
1: It's just a radio version of his TV
2: show. Oh, okay. Got it. Ross Perot. All right, we got to take another break. When we come back, we're just going to say goodbye and tell you about Boxcar Racer after this. We're back on Loveline. John from System of a Down, you rad bastard.
1: Yeah, he didn't show up.
2: Right. He called in at about 20 after 11, driving up from San Diego from doing Ozfest. I'm like, step on the gas if you can make it here. Hang out. He's like, I'll try to get there by 11:30, 11:20. Guess he didn't make it. He sounded a little loopy at the time. Did you notice that?
1: I noticed that. A little irritable.
2: Irritable and excited.
1: Mm-hmm. Interesting.
2: Find out what he was doing tomorrow.
1: Oh.
2: And speaking of tomorrow, here on Loveline, Boxcar Racer will be in. That is the other band that Travis and Tom from Liquid 82 are in. And they have a really good CD out, and they'll be hanging out, so you can speak to them tomorrow. And speak to me as well. It's Stryker, in for Dr. Drew. Dr. Drew, in for Adam. In for Adam. The good doctor is here, as well as me. Not as good, but still hanging out. So I guess it's time to say, what does he always say?
1: Mahalo.
2: Oh, yeah, and I'll just say, adios, see you tomorrow.
17: Drew on my ass.
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19: 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I'm Adam Carolla, that's Dr. Drew. 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Paul Tracy, race car driver's in here tonight. Paul's going to be racing down at the Toyota Grand Prix of Long Beach this coming Sunday. Nice to have you on the show, Paul.
20: Back again.
19: Yeah. Now let's see. What the hell? We've had a lot of drivers on the show. You raced it last year, right?
20: Yeah.
19: Did you win?
20: No.
19: What happened?
20: I don't even remember.
19: Good. That's right. Put it behind you.
20: Yeah. I'm good at forgetting the bad and good at remembering the good.
19: Now the car, the cars. I was talking to a guy. I'm doing the celebrity race. So I was talking to one of the guys from one of the teams who was prepping the cars. So they're all basically the same engine, about the same horsepower, but the dialing in comes with the suspension and picking out the tires and that kind of stuff.
20: Yeah, the series has become, you know, more spec than it has in the past. They've gone to a one-engine manufacturer in Ford Cosworth, which is based right here in Torrance, California, where they build and assemble the engines. We have two car manufacturers. One is Raynard, one's Lola. We have one tire in Bridgestone, so the cars are pretty much they all pulled out. All the Japanese manufacturers pulled out.
19: Oh, they did?
20: Yeah.
19: How do they keep their name on that thing?
20: I don't know. Well, they've been the race sponsor for a long time, so they continued.
21: They make
20: doing
21: cars,
20: that.
21: Therefore they put their name on.
19: No, I'm keeping it real. I'm driving a Celica.
21: Right. Well, maybe that's the part that still remains Toyota.
19: Hope not.
21: The part that the pussy celebrity is driving.
19: Oh, how dare you! I got a whopping 183 horsepower under the hood. How dare you, Drew? Front wheels burning out. Nothing. No exhilaration like the feeling of the front wheels burning out.
21: Nice.
19: Drew. Yeah, that's exciting. That actually bothers me. I don't like that front wheel spinning stuff.
20: There's an art to it.
19: You don't have any front wheel drive
20: cars,
19: do you?
20: No, ours are rear wheel.
19: Yeah, but even your cars at home, right?
20: No.
19: You got
20: all rear wheel.
19: You got a Porsche, right?
20: Got a Porsche.
19: You got a turbo Porsche, right?
20: I just got a SL 500.
19: No, that's a nice car. Yeah.
21: The new engine?
20: That's a nice car.
19: You got the supercharged one?
20: Yeah.
21: Oh, boy.
19: Is that like the AMG?
20: Yeah.
19: Oh,
20: I sent it up the road here to some friends of mine at CEC over on Santa Monica, and popped it up some more.
21: With the supercharger or beyond the supercharger?
20: Just bought some extra body kit and 20-inch wheels. And
0: Jesus Christ. That's like that car's like $130,000.
21: Already.
0: Yeah? Yeah. So life is good. Yeah.
20: Life is good.
0: Well, you park that next to the Porsche. And what about that Porsche? You looking to unload that cheap now?
20: No, I still got it. Yeah, I like that car.
0: I keep telling Drew to get some a sports car. He wants to do it, but he's too big a puss.
21: Yeah.
0: Speaking of calling me a puss, Drew, how long have you been talking about getting a sports car?
20: He's got some big wheels on the truck.
21: Yeah, he's looking at that. Wait, this is Wednesday, 7 years.
0: 7 years and nothing. Won't commit. We'll talk cars during the break, Paul. So I got some wheels myself.
20: All right. You had the Jag last year.
0: Oh, yeah.
20: The supercharged Jag.
0: Oh, yeah. See, Paul knows. See, he's a car guy. He's got a good head for that. All right. Let's talk to Jen, who's on line 5. Jen?
4: Yeah.
0: You're 20?
4: Yeah.
0: What's up?
4: I had a question for Dr. Drew.
21: Yeah?
4: The last couple of times my boyfriend and I have had sex, my clit has swelled up, like, really big. And I was just wondering what you think that could be.
21: Plain old irritation. You know, just plain old, I've heard of that happening. It's not unheard of.
4: Mm-hmm.
21: And it's usually from some sort of inflammation.
4: Mm-hmm.
21: Now, you're not saying that it suddenly grew. It just gets swollen after the fact.
4: I don't know. I mean, it grows and it swells. Like, it's huge.
0: How big? Big toe?
21: Second toe.
4: I'd say it doubled in size.
21: And it stayed that way?
4: Well, it went down a little bit. Like, it happened tonight again, and it went down a little bit, but, I can tell, the day after, it's still, a little bit swollen, and I just keep having sex, so it never, quite goes down, but...
21: Right, it's an inflammation, it's an the tissue, it's like any other tissue, it can swell up and get irritated.
0: You gotta ice it down.
21: Yeah.
4: Mm-hmm.
21: There's such a thing as clitoromegaly, where the thing can actually grow, and that's from hormones, if you're taking male hormones, that sort of thing.
0: Yeah, I think I got that.
21: Yeah,
0: oh, no, wait a minute.
21: That's a penis. That's a penis.
0: That is?
21: Yes.
0: All right, good. Oh, no.
21: Yeah.
0: All right. I was momentarily relieved there, Drew, and then upset.
21: Yes.
0: Then angered. So, Jen.
21: Was it a finger with a pinky without a toenail?
0: Oh, shut up. What about a nice bath, Drew?
21: Yeah.
0: Couldn't hoit, right?
21: What are you doing to irritate things so much? What's happening?
4: It's just after intercourse that it happens.
21: But are you guys doing something that sort of...
4: Nothing different. The only thing was, I'm on ortho-tricycline and deoxycycline. And
21: doxycycline, antibiotic?
4: Yeah, an antibiotic is a deoxycycline, and then not tetracycline.
21: Doxycycline is a tetracycline. And one thing that does give you a great yeast infection, and maybe that's what's happening that's causing the irritation down there.
4: Okay.
21: You just don't know it yet. You haven't had the discharge and all that stuff.
4: It's no discharge. It's just, right after we have sex.
0: All right, sit in that tub, baby doll. Yeah.
20: Sure. Maybe he's is he shaved or he has stubble that could irritate?
4: No.
0: Good question.
4: No.
0: No? All right. So what should she do, Drew?
21: Nothing.
0: Nothing. There you go, Jen.
4: Okay.
0: That's my favorite advice.
21: You're okay.
4: Okay.
21: Just don't. Just give it a break. Give it a rest.
0: Yeah. All right. Elevate your crotch. That's what I do. I sleep like a bat. My balls hang the other way. I like them to hang down toward my chin. You know what I'm saying, Drew?
21: I'm listening.
0: Okay. As long as you're listening. Paul, are you listening?
20: I'm listening.
0: Okay. Brandy?
22: Yeah.
0: Are you listening?
22: Yeah.
0: All right. You're 17. What's up?
22: Well, I've had this thing for a while now. I have a boyfriend, and I've been trying to have an orgasm, and it just has not happened. And we've tried a lot of stuff, the whole me masturbating and
21: the average 17-year-old isn't quite able to do this. Female.
22: Really?
21: Yeah.
22: Because I'll talk to my friends and they're like, yeah, I couldn't and now I can.
21: Yeah, a lot of them get to that point earlier than others, but the window you expect to get going is around 18 to 22.
22: Really?
21: So yeah, it's just the way the biology works and the way your central nervous system.
0: Is that the masturbation window or the orgasm?
21: It's the orgasm window. She's already entered the masturbation window, but it's not working.
0: Can she squeeze in through the orgasm doggy door or something? Make her way into the
21: orgasm.
0: She's been
21: trying. It doesn't work. Can you see that?
0: Tried the doggy door.
22: Does that trigger it or?
21: No. It's just having a good intimate relationship, exploring these things, it'll start to kind of sync up. Yeah.
0: I'm going back to the tub one more
21: time,
0: too.
21: Don't push it.
0: The ladies enjoy the tub. They like the
21: Adam's
0: water.
21: Got a good suggestion for you.
0: How about a little water from the tub there, Brandy?
21: Do you know what he means?
22: Yes.
0: Yeah. Have you tried that out?
22: Yeah. Oh, we've tried so many things. I've just, like...
0: Well, this isn't a we unless you mean you and your vagina.
22: Well,
0: This is a you job.
22: Yes.
0: Yeah? Did she say she could do one on her own?
21: She doesn't do it by herself.
22: Yeah. I can have one, like, with me on my own. I can have one, you know, with oral sex. I just cannot have
21: it. Oh, you have it with oral sex?
0: Oh, please. You're breaking
21: Brandy,
0: my heart.
21: That may always be the way it is. That's most women.
0: You should get one off of the oral sex at 17. That's pretty
21: good.
0: That's
21: way ahead. That's doing fine.
0: I'm trying to think of the amount of... I don't know if any woman can have one through intercourse, Drew. I truly don't.
21: Well, not many.
0: That's right. Listen to the doctor, everybody. He knows. Man is a genius and never wrong. Never. You've never heard me question you, have you, Drew?
21: It's probably... Most women don't, except on rare occasion during intercourse.
0: Drew is rarely right.
21: But we're still talking about millions and millions of women that do.
0: Yeah, where are they? Who's been keeping them where? In Saddam's bunker?
21: Mm-hmm.
0: Where are they? Never run across one of them. And it can't be me.
21: No.
0: Paul, can't be me, right?
20: Can't be you.
0: That's right.
21: No.
0: So, Dave?
3: Yeah.
0: You're 20?
3: Yeah.
0: What's up?
3: My girlfriend... she had some condoms in her room, and she's going shopping for prom jewelry, and her mom found the condoms. And
21: what is the prom jewelry and the
3: Well, you know what we did is we hid them in our jewelry box. And her mom is making a gynecologist appointment for her next week, and she's all scared because she's heard bad things, like it hurts and all sort of stuff.
21: Well, if you guys are having sex, you're 20. How old is she?
3: She's 17.
21: All right, well, you know, sort of a iffiness there, right?
3: Well, we've been together for 3 years.
0: They're going to the prom, for Christ's sake, right. Drew. They went shopping for prom jewelry.
21: But most importantly, she needs to see the gynecologist if she's sexually active. It's going to be fine. It's not
0: but what about mom? Is she mad?
3: She's had a talk with us, and we're not allowed to be alone anymore.
21: Well, what did that talk consist of? How did that go down?
3: Excuse
21: the expression.
3: Yesterday, the talk went down. Yesterday, when I fell asleep at her house, and when I woke up, my girlfriend was like, "Hey, my mom wants to talk to you." And she's like, "Yeah, I want to talk." And she said she laid down some rules about how we can't be alone. I can't be there when she's not there, and all this other stuff. And my girlfriend told me that she had made an appointment, and her mom told her these things that, like, it hurts and. They do. I don't know. You know, and I'm just kind of wondering
21: The mom was scaring your girlfriend about the gynecologist.
3: Yeah, and she said she looked on the internet and she said she's heard some bad things, but I don't know what goes on.
21: Now, Dave, look, every woman of reproductive age who is sexually active must see a gynecologist or a doctor of pelvic exams every year. Period. You haven't heard too many complaints from the entire population, have you?
0: Well,
20: I don't think any of them enjoy it.
21: No, no one enjoys it. Nor do the men enjoy the prostate exams that follow after 40. But that's it.
0: Yes, that's right. Touche, ladies. I may enjoy mine. I don't know.
21: I was going to say, Adam, notwithstanding the contrary.
0: My last...
20: How come he's asleep on the couch at the...
21: That was interesting, wasn't it? Yeah, I wondered that myself.
0: Yeah, I was kind of curious to that, too. She came in like, should we get back into that?
21: No.
0: I'm thinking about all my parents, my friend's parents, and all the yelling at her. I got yelled at, disciplined. I actually been hit twice by my friend's parents.
21: No.
0: I'm the only guy I know...
21: Ray's mom.
0: No. Ray's mom. Oh, man. Ray's mom. My buddy Ray's mom. Ray was babysitting. I grabbed, I was like 14. I was sleeping over there. I grabbed his Frisky magazine, you know, crazy 60s pornography, like topless chicks and huge panties, shaking cocktails, you know, like just crazy with beehives, like crazy 60s porn, you know. And, they all had those huge cans with big saucer nipples. I don't know what was going on in the 60s, but that look was in. And I had the Frisky magazine, and I was checking it out, and I was in Ray's room, and I was sleeping on the floor where I belong. And Ray's mom comes in, and she's like, what are you doing down there on the floor? I'm like, nothing. I'm getting ready to go to bed. She's like, well, you shouldn't be sleeping on the floor. You should sleep on a mattress. I said, no, I'm comfortable. She's like, I won't have it. Get up. I'm putting you on a mattress. Now I got the Frisky magazine. It's stuffed under the blanket. Right? And I'm like, no, I'm fine. She's like, get up. I'm fine. No, I will not have you sleeping on the floor. So I pick up the cover around the Frisky magazine, and now I'm holding basically the Frisky magazine, it's covered like a birdcage.
21: Right, right,
0: be covered.
21: Right.
0: I'm keeping, now she grabs the end of my blank. She's like, oh, let me make it out. And I'm like, I'll spread it out. I got it. She's like, no, let's make the bed. It's a tug of war. It's like a sitcom. So now I give her like half the blanket, but I'm still holding like the Frisky side, you know, and I'm trying to make it where I'm putting the Frisky down and not letting her see what's going on. And she never does find the Frisky.
21: No.
0: I get the thing down. Wow. She leaves. You know, I'm like, it's under control. I got it. Then Ray comes home that night. I just want a close call with your mom and the Frisky. Then the following morning, he tells her while I'm eating breakfast, hey, guess who had the Frisky?
20: Last night.
0: That's why he was hanging on to the blanket. Yeah, so I thought I'd dodged a Frisky bullet.
21: Oh, my God.
0: But
21: that is
20: you got
21: so Ray.
20: A beat down at breakfast.
0: Yeah,
21: so to
0: very
21: speak.
0: Humiliating.
21: Just before breakfast, actually.
0: Very humiliating.
21: Right?
0: Yeah. And I've been physically hit, like I said, two times.
21: But not Ray's mom.
0: No. Not Ray's mom, but two other parents.
21: Well, it's understandable. All your friends blamed you for their truancy.
0: I think a lot of my...
21: Their delinquency was blamed on you.
0: There was a lot of notes going home from school and stuff saying you're sitting too close to, you shouldn't associate with.
21: Shouldn't talk
20: you were the Eddie
0: you're bringing
20: you were
0: him
20: the
0: down.
20: Eddie Haskell.
0: That's right. I was the anchor around their scholastic leg. I was bringing them down with me. Yeah. Yeah. Now who's laughing with all your stupid kids making nothing? And look at me, a millionaire, literally a millionaire, Paul.
21: Paul's
0: feels
21: impressed.
0: Good, doesn't it?
20: Yeah.
0: Yeah. Paul's literally a millionaire, too.
21: He's just with his cars.
0: Yeah. $1 million worth of cars. All right. Where were we? Brian?
5: Hey.
0: You're 15?
5: Yeah.
0: What's up?
5: Well, I heard from a friend that you could take Benadryls to get, like, a hallucinating effect. And I had ended up popping 18, and I ate a little too much to eat. So I ended up, like, I felt sick for about an hour. Knew I was going to throw up. So I went to the toilet. I threw up a lot. About 10 minutes, and then all of a sudden my nose started to bleed.
21: Mm-mm.
5: And every time I threw up again, my nose would like bleed more.
21: Mm-hmm.
5: And it would pour out even
21: mm-hmm.
5: more.
21: And
5: then after that, everything was fine. I was high and everything was cool. And then I heard the next day that like I almost overdosed from a friend.
21: Well, you did overdose. That's why you hallucinate.
5: Well, yeah, I mean, I was trying to overdose to get high, but not to like overdose. And I want to know if that was like close.
0: Hold on, you want to overdose, but not overdose.
5: Right. Yeah.
21: You want to take it right to the edge of death and hold it back. How do you know where that line is?
5: Well, there's a site Arrowhead, and you can look up. I mean, it's just from experiences from people, nothing like proven. So it's kind of like
21: I'm a physician. I don't know how to take you to that point and hold you.
5: Right. Well, it had like body weight.
21: Brian.
5: Yeah. Yeah.
21: No one can tell you that.
5: Right.
0: I mean, you're working pretty hard to cop a buzz at 15, Brian.
5: Yeah, I've had recent... I actually called in Thursday.
21: Right.
5: I've had recent, like, for the past 2 years, I've messed around with drugs, and it's just like a weak experiment.
21: All right, well, this is called an anticholinergic delirium. And, you know, you can get pretty sick and pretty out of it for quite some time with that and do all kinds of dangerous things.
0: Right. Yeah. Well, you learned your lesson. That's the important part, right, Brian?
5: Right.
0: No more drugs until this weekend?
5: Yeah, I'm actually in therapy, so it's kind of coming down a little bit.
21: Have you told your therapist what you're doing?
5: Yeah, I've told him pretty much everything.
21: All right.
5: I actually have a question about a friend who's doing Benadryl still.
21: Mm-hmm.
5: He's, like, it's not an everyday thing, but I think it's like once a week.
21: Mm-hmm.
5: I'm not positive, but from what he tells me.
21: Yeah.
5: He's taking like 12, 14 usually.
21: All right.
5: And, he's been doing
0: what,
5: do
0: you get speedy
5: like,
0: off of that?
21: Yeah, you get,
20: I've never heard of anything like this. Maybe I'm out of the loop.
21: It's from the anticholinergic side effect. It literally is, I mean, it's the kind of side effect that you'd find terribly unpleasant from a medication. If I give you a medicine that did that to you, you'd go, hey, you know, don't ever give me that again.
0: Why? What's
21: it's,
0: it do?
21: It's dry. You're dry. And that's why his nose is bleeding. I mean, he dries out.
0: Oh, yeah.
21: You're sped up. You're hallucinating. And the hallucinations are, they're like a manic, bizarre hallucinations.
5: Yeah. It's like all your imagination. Pretty sure. Weird things showed up.
21: Yeah, it's your brain.
0: You think, Peter, it's all your imagination?
5: Well, yeah.
0: Okay, that's what you're saying.
20: You're insane.
21: You mean you weren't actually seeing those objects flying around the room?
0: You say it's imagination.
5: Like, it wasn't a solid object. It was kind of like you could see through. It's clear.
21: Yeah.
5: But, like, it, you know.
21: It's not your imagination. It's your brain not working right.
5: Right.
21: And eventually it gets to the point where it misfires and you seize. It's great. It's good times.
0: Is that what a seizure is?
21: you will eventually, yeah, with this.
0: Your brain misfires?
21: Well, yeah.
0: Huh?
21: Yeah. That's the way to think about it.
0: All right. Hey, hey, Brian?
6: Yeah.
0: Yeah, you stick with that therapy.
21: Yeah.
0: You lay off the drugs.
6: Yeah, a little bit.
0: And good times, though, right?
6: Great times, yeah. Yeah.
21: Great times.
0: All right there, buddy.
6: All right. Thanks, thanks a lot, guys.
21: All right, Brian, take care.
0: I do worry. I worry about the guys that are, like, really aggressively trying to cop the buzz at 15 years old. You know, like, at 15, I wanted to get drunk just to, you know, have a good time. But I wasn't that, like, I wasn't drinking, you know, furniture polish on a weeknight.
21: Well, it turns out there's a certain percentage of humans are... And you

0: thrill all the time. They don't feel right. They feel bored and uncomfortable.
1: Like an explorer in the past?
0: Yes, I would suppose so, but it needs to be on a thrill level. There has to be constant stimulation of that sort, or they're just bored.
2: I would agree with that, but yeah. I don't seek any interest in doing anything else. Like, I don't have any interest to try drugs.
0: No, but you found a great way to
2: bungee cord jumping or anything like that, or planes or this or
0: but
2: that. It's
0: you can see how the novelty seeking can be very adaptive, because you can find a way to focus it, and really becomes a passion. Yeah. You use it and drive fast and keep pushing the limits of that, and now you feel good. But kids with Brian's age, with not much else going on, it's Benadryl.
2: I think probably limited funds, too. It's easier to carry 5 packs of Benadryl out of a drugstore than 2 cases of beer under your arm.
1: Yeah, or a $2 million race car.
0: Mm-hmm.
1: But, I mean, so what do you think somebody like Paul, if he grew up in some place that had no outlet his passion or for thrill-seeking? I don't want to talk to Paul. He gives me the creeps, this kid. It's his seeking, his novel-seeking is what frightens me the most.
2: I grew up in a big city.
1: Well,
2: so,
1: but I'm saying Paul wouldn't know. I don't know if Paul would know.
0: It'd be hard for him to say, probably. But
1: he could say he'd be strung out on heroin.
0: No, I'm not saying that. I'm just saying he would need more stimulation than average. He'd be the kind of kid that would be jumping off furniture. Was that you? You'd do stuff.
2: No.
0: Like that.
2: I'm pretty calm, example, really. But bro. I just was able to. I started racing at a very young age, at 6 years old.
0: Yeah, see,
2: so I developed the skills that age. And. I grew up in a big city in Toronto, which is, you know, it was 3-4 million people at that time when I was a kid. And there was, you had exposure as a teenager to everything, clubs and drugs and drinking and all that. It never really interests me.
0: He's going to strip bars at 7, see?
1: When he said racing, that's a euphemism for going to strip bars.
0: Yeah, he said clubs at 7, he said it.
1: All right, anyway. Well, here's what I'm saying, Drew. I'm saying, do you think Paul would have the kind of personality that would get into this stuff if he had no other outlet?
0: I would say it would not be like Brian, but that he would be looking for things that he liked, which he ultimately found.
1: You just call Paul a junkie.
0: You're a heroin addict.
1: I heard you say.
0: That's what I said.
1: All right, Paul Tracy, race car driver and junkie. Here tonight, Toyota Grand Prix coming up this Sunday. I'll be doing the Saturday race with the real men. The guys that like 4 cylinders and under 200 horsepower in a front-wheel drive automobile.
2: Hey, Donny Osmond got upside down on one of those things.
1: I know. I saw that. But, you know, Donny, well, you can crash. I mean, we were doing some practice laps, and Buzz Aldrin whacked the wall pretty good and screwed up his car. And you can
2: those walls don't move.
1: You can get up to like 110 on that shoreline there. And, yeah, there could be a good crack-up. But I think Donny Osmond sort of did a low-speed rollover, but still managed to flip his car.
0: Sure.
1: So it can be done. All right, so we'll take a quick break, and we'll be right back after this. Hey, everybody. It's the Loveline. I'm Adam. That's Dr. Drew. Phone number 1-800-LOVE-191. Next week, we got Sum 41, Chevelle, Foo Fighters, and Pete Yorn in here. Well, that's a full house. Paul Tracy, race car driver extraordinaire, is in here tonight. Paul is going to be racing this weekend at the Grand Prix. The Toyota Grand Prix, that is, out on the streets of Long Beach. And it's a good time. And it's a nice event. Weather's usually good. It's right by the beach there. Couple, I don't know how many people show up. Got to be 150, 175. Yeah. Packed. A lot of good looking chicks. Tons of good stuff. Free stickers, beer, and all that kind of stuff. And it's a nice event. I'm trying to think, like, it's one of these events where if you like car racing, you'll love it. And if you don't like car racing, you'll like it.
2: Hmm. It's good people watching too.
1: Yeah. A lot of people with money showing up over there. Just the sounds, the smells.
0: Your part, the celebrity part, is what time?
1: That's Saturday on, I don't know, the middle of the day at some point. I don't know, like 1 o'clock or something like that. I got a feeling I'm going to crash a car.
0: Really?
1: That's the attitude I'm going in with. And then if I don't crash, it's gravy.
2: How do you feel about not being responsible for a car?
1: I'll tell you,
2: like if you write it off, it's skin off your back.
1: No, you're much more aggressive when you're driving
2: somebody
1: like
2: else's car.
1: A

0: Car, yeah. As a matter of fact, when I first started down at the driving school, the instructor had to tell me to stop letting go of the wheel. Like, stop driving with one hand and your elbow hanging out the window. And when you're coming out of the turn, stop just letting go of the wheel and letting the thing straighten up. Because that's the way I normally, you know, I got something to drink in my hand. I got my elbow out. Yeah. I got the telephone going. I'm not used to driving a 10 and 2.
1: Use your knees a little bit here and there.
0: Yeah. Use my knees, yeah. I mean, you're talking to a guy, I don't like to brag, but I've squeezed one off in a Datsun truck, 5-speed, on Rambla Pacifica up there. In,
1: not while you're on the cell phone, though.
0: No, I didn't have a cell phone back then. But the point is this is a guy who can drive with his knee. No problem.
1: Got it.
0: No problem. Mm-hmm. Shift with my balls. That's
2: shift with your balls.
0: Break with my anus.
2: Break with your anus.
0: Oh, who the hell was that?
1: It's a Monique.
0: Oh, Lucy?
3: Hello.
0: Yep. You're 21. What's up?
3: Well, I was just calling on the comment that you had made earlier about that girl Bambi, and she had talked about how she's in an orgasm.
1: Right.
3: Right.
1: We made the comment that millions
3: whatever.
1: Of listen, Lucy.
0: Let her talk. Let her ask her question. Go ahead there, baby doll.
3: Or was it Brandy or something that she couldn't orgasm or something? You had said something like, that you've never met a girl or heard of a girl who can orgasm
0: that's
3: on intercourse
0: right.
3: alone?
0: That's me, yes.
3: Was that you?
0: That's me.
3: I beg to differ.
0: Yeah? You're different?
3: I'm totally different.
0: Really?
3: Yeah, but I have a question for that, though. I was wondering that, do you think that maybe it has something to do with the fact that my boyfriend's like 15 years older and he knows what he's doing, or?
1: No. Some women have orgasms when they think about sex, they have an orgasm, or when they do sit-ups, they have orgasm.
0: No, because I'm two years older than your boyfriend, and I can't give anyone an orgasm.
1: And some women will never have an orgasm during intercourse, and the majority don't have it during intercourse. That means that there are still millions and millions of women that do, but if you just do an actual percentile,
3: uh-huh.
1: Most of them have it just with oral sex or some sort of direct stimulation.
3: But what about, because I've dated a lot of guys, like, before him, and I've
4: When did your dad rape you?
0: Oh, no.
3: No.
0: That was the Adam who drives with his balls.
3: I'm fucking nervous. No, this was, like, I had a lot of sex before him, and he was the only one that could actually make me come.
1: But if you remember, we said that it starts getting easier. Let me finish this. It getting easier when you're around between 18 and 22. And so as you get older, it starts sinking up a little bit.
0: Yeah.
1: So
0: you loosen up a little bit.
1: Your biology hooks up. You learn about yourself.
0: Yeah, you're like a catcher's mitt that gets broken in. Nothing wrong with that. Oil it up. Put the ball in there. Have Dad park the car on it overnight.
3: Well, I just
0: Paula Park is a new Mercedes.
1: You know what else is interesting, Lucy, is that women that have orgasms easily think that their friends who complain about having difficulty are somehow like lying. Like, how could that be? Impossible.
0: Well, women,
1: it's so easy.
0: Women have a difficult time. All human beings have a difficult time understanding how other people feel different
1: yes.
0: or act different
1: yes,
0: than they do.
1: That's right.
0: It's like when I found out Jimmy didn't like cashews.
1: Oh.
0: Are you high? He was like, I don't like him. How dare you? I don't believe you.
1: You're not my friend.
0: Then I start taking swings at him. I couldn't believe him. And then I say, what about the honey roasted ones? Nope, don't care for him.
1: Almonds?
0: No almonds.
1: What?
0: Now you're getting me angry.
1: The point is,
0: don't understand it. Right. All right, but Lucy.
5: It gets competitive with women, too.
0: Yeah.
5: I have one every time. I never do.
1: What's that, Lucy?
3: I said I have another question. Just out of curiosity, do you think that's weird that I would date somebody like 15 years older than me?
4: When did your dad rape you?
3: No.
0: A little bit.
1: It's a little bit. She's 21.
3: Is it like a daddy complex?
1: Not necessarily. But would you think it is?
3: I've had that concern every now and then, but I don't really think so.
1: What's the nature of the relationship? Do you want to get married? Is just for fun? What's happening?
3: Well, I mean, it's a serious relationship, but we've never really thought that far. I mean, we talked about it, but it wasn't like...
1: Has he been divorced or anything?
3: No.
1: What does he make of this relationship?
3: I think he's pretty, like...
1: We don't have so much of a problem with him as you as much as suspicious about him.
0: What's he do? Is he do something with a restaurant?
3: Does he?
0: Yeah.
3: No.
0: What's he do?
1: Construction.
3: Well, he just works. I mean, he's... Normal guy.
0: What's his job?
1: She doesn't know.
3: He works at a video store.
1: At 36?
0: Really?
1: They run it?
0: What's he do with that video store?
3: He's the manager.
1: That's like being a restaurant manager, no?
0: No.
1: No?
0: No. That's no good. And what do?
3: I work at a retail store.
1: The video retail
0: store. Same place?
3: No, it's totally different.
0: All right. That's fine. Right. Listen, don't get pregnant. You'll be fine. You're getting your orgasms. This guy knows. Lord knows he brings home a new porn every night. He knows how to handle himself in the sack. Probably brings home just a huge stack of porn. I said you bring home like a Santa sack full of porn.
1: That's
0: every
1: your
0: night.
1: Fantasy about being maybe there's a future for you there.
0: Every night you see me just dragging this huge pillowcase full of porn out to the car, just dragging it because I can't lift it. Having some young employee help me lift it up into the trunk of the car. Car leans over, squats out the suspension in the back. I drag the bumper all the way home. Yeah. All right. Actually, DVDs, that's my new move.
1: Oh, you changed.
0: You rent those, yeah.
1: You moved on.
0: Mm-hmm.
1: Oh, are you all right?
0: Yeah, I'm fine. I'm fine.
1: Wow, that's just a big transition for you.
0: Transition.
1: Yeah.
0: Yeah.
1: What do you do with...
0: You got to keep moving forward. Keep moving forward.
1: And your bunker, the porn bunker?
0: Yeah.
1: You just made a new room for DVDs?
0: No, same room. I just took a wall out.
1: Wow. Mm-hmm. And it probably has one of those, it's like computerized, like a dry cleaner.
0: I can't talk about it.
1: Okay.
0: All right. Ashley?
3: Mm-hmm.
0: Hold on. That dry cleaning thing with the crazy, automated merry-go-round,
5: That'd be a good invention.
1: It always goes up, too. It goes up to another floor somewhere.
0: But there's like 170 grand worth of this tram system going on here and about $8 worth of store.
1: Yes.
0: I always think to myself, couldn't you just hang it on something and just go grab it? Always a little difficulty with that thing, too. They pass you. Yeah. Corolla. C-A-R-O-O. They start backing it up. It ends up taking longer because the thing takes 3 laps before your batch comes around or they miss it or something. Do you really? What goes on with that thing?
1: That's weird, huh?
0: It's just got to cost a lot of money for one of those.
1: Yeah.
0: Paul, what do you think about that?
5: I have no idea.
1: You know what
5: it is?
1: It always seemed like,
0: you know, you go to the dry cleaner.
1: It may be a Southern California thing. Number one, I wonder. And number two, it always seemed like the clothing went up on the
0: it does go up
1: story, and the dry cleaning all went on down below.
0: Yeah. Well, I gotta look into this.
5: Whatever.
1: Anderson's actually agitated by our discussions tonight.
0: Ashley, you're 18. What's up?
3: Two questions for you.
0: Yeah.
3: The first one is, can you get a yeast infection from oral sex?
0: I can.
1: Well, just about anything can sort of upset the chemistry of that region, and that can set you up for a yeast infection. But it's not as though you're likely to pass a yeast infection from the mouth.
3: Okay.
1: Because people that have yeast infections in their mouth are people that have autoimmune diseases or are on medication that suppress their immunity that cause the yeast to overgrow in the mouth.
3: Oh. Because I've had, reoccurring yeast infections for the last, 8 months. And
1: reoccurring yeast is a very common thing.
3: Really?
1: Yeah.
0: But you're just having oral sex?
3: No. I mean, I have regular sex, too, but I stop, and it still comes back.
1: Were you using a condom?
3: Yeah, sometimes.
1: Sometimes?
3: All the time.
1: How come? What are you doing?
0: Who's honking that horn out there?
3: It's a car alarm.
0: Oh, really?
3: Yeah.
0: Jesus Christ. People should be sued.
3: I went to the doctors and they checked me for diabetes and everything.
1: Right, that's good. That's an important thing to do. How are they trying to treat it?
3: I just actually got a prescription today. They gave me 12 doses of Diflucan,
1: which is a lot.
3: Yeah, and they want me to take one every 3 days.
1: Yeah, and that will clear it up. And if there's anything else that you're sort of doing to yourself or introducing that's putting you at risk for that, it will come back.
3: Yeah, and then I have Terazol.
1: These are all very powerful yeast anti-yeast.
3: Yeah, so I'm hoping that will take.
1: No, it will make it go away, but it may not stay away.
0: I'm thinking about honking horns now, and I realize.
1: Oh my God, this is called tangential thinking, Paul.
0: Can't help it. If I'm going to hear nothing but a horn in the background or a call, I got to focus on.
1: I'm thinking
0: on
1: about
0: the horn
1: how
0: honking.
1: Hot it is in here. Isn't
0: it is hot in here.
1: Oh
0: yes.
1: My God.
0: It's going to heat up when I'm done talking about honking my horn.
1: No doubt.
0: I'll tell you that. I would like to make a plea to all the folks on the West Coast, specifically the Southern California area, Los Angeles, to start using their goddamn horn just a little bit more.
1: Learn from the New Yorkers a little
0: bit. Yeah, now people go, oh, New York, oh, they honk, they're always honking. That's a good thing.
1: Mm-hmm.
0: I have made a practice of honking through a couple of cars to the culprit car.
5: People get really pissed off in
0: California. They do. You know, like in California, you can make a right-hand turn on a red. there will be cars that will be parked on the red in the right-hand turn lane. There's no traffic coming. They're not turning right. And the two cars behind them
1: aren't honking. Yeah, you're right.
0: So I honk the horn, and I get the person in front of me give me the, hey, what do you want me to do? I got this car in front of me. And I give them the, start honking at that guy, you jackass. My horn's no good for my range. My horn's, I got like a half car, car and a half range. You, it is your job. You're just as guilty as the guy who's not turning right if you're not honking.
5: You can get shot out here for that.
1: That's
0: worth it. Worth it. And so I now then honk through cars at people. But I did something the other day, which is I actually honked at a car that I had nothing to do with. And this is where I've really taken my passion of honking to a new level. I was driving. I was going to make a left. There was a car just in the left-hand lane, and not in the turning left lane, but just in the regular lane. He wasn't going anywhere, and everyone was stacked up behind him, and the light was green. I slid up next to him. I noticed he was down looking for something in his passenger seat. I gave him the honk for all my brethren behind him. I honked for the honkless. I honked for the honky who would not honk. Yeah. And I'm like the Robin Hood of honking now. It's not for myself anymore. I honk from the rich, and I give to the poor with my honking. I honked to the guy and told him to get moving, but no one behind him would honk. What is going on here? I mean, if these gang members, this is the ultimate crime. They won't let us use our horns, these goddamn gang members.
1: Terrorism.
0: Yeah. And you usually get a warning shot or something before they actually aim it into the car. So please, everyone, start honking. I don't care. If I get honked on for not doing something, fine.
1: You know what it is? People are not aggressive drivers out here. They're passive.
5: They're passive aggressive. The thing I noticed, because I travel around a lot.
1: Yeah.
5: People on the East Coast, they're
1: very aggressive.
5: Change lanes quick. They move quick. They stop, go. Here, if traffic stops, people will just sit there and stop and wait and wait and wait.
0: Yes.
5: And if you move over into another lane, you're terrorized, and cut somebody, then the guy gets so pissed off.
0: Yes.
5: They want to kill you.
1: So this is the land where people zoom in front of you and then slow down.
0: Yeah,
1: to teach you a lesson.
0: Oh, listen, we got a lot of angry people. We got a lot of pussies here. We got a lot of folks without insurance, and we got a lot of troublemakers or foreigners, as I call them, who don't know how to drive. And let's be honest, and people think this is a racist thing, but it's not. Let me explain why. I have to explain this every once in a while. You want to know why we get our ass kicked in soccer every year? Because these other countries have been playing their whole life.
1: Right.
0: This is what they say. I say the United States has the greatest athletes in the world. How come we come in 128th in soccer every year? They say, you know why? Because it's part of their culture.
5: Yeah.
0: They grew up, their parents, their grandparents, they've been playing soccer for hundreds of years. It's a new sport for you over here. I realize, yes, this is what goes on with driving. These grandparents are driving around 10 speeds.
1: Mm-hmm.
0: You see what I mean?
1: Mm-hmm.
0: Their parents were dragging rickshaws and driving mopeds around. This is like the first generation of a lot of these foreign folks who actually got four wheels under them, and they're not too good. They're about as good at driving as we are at soccer.
1: It's like picking up skiing as an adult or something.
0: Yeah.
1: Yeah.
0: Yeah. It's got to be part of the culture.
1: Yeah.
0: Part of the culture. And, you know, God willing.
5: It's the same as anything. Picking up racing as an adult is difficult to do.
0: Yeah. Their kids and their kids' kids will be, hopefully, God willing, my son and his son will not have to use the horn against the son of the other men.
1: Or even better, they will use it properly.
0: That's right.
1: Yeah.
0: All right.
6: Paul
0: Tracy. Yeah, that's the guy you get. Paul Tracy, race car driver's here tonight. He's going to be at the Toyota Grand Prix of Long Beach this Sunday. I'll be there on Saturday, and we'll be right back after this. Hey, everybody. It's Loveline. I'm Adam. That's Dr. Drew. Paul Tracy's here tonight. Paul is a fantastic race car driver. He's going to be down at the Grand Prix this week of Long Beach and the Toyota Grand Prix, that is. And they're also they're going to have some vintage Grand Prix cars down there, I think like 76 through 83 or something like that, doing a race.
1: Mm.
0: I think it's
5: pretty
0: Sunday.
5: Cool. I went and looked at them today. A lot of old Ferraris and had Gilles Villeneuve's car there, and in really good condition.
0: Yeah, really really bitchin' cars. Yeah, somebody figured out that these race cars, even when they're past their racing prime, are still worth quite a few bucks, and not to part them out or put them in a barn. like they used to. Oh, it kills you when you think about it. You hear these stories. Some of these vintage race cars from the 60s and even, you know, early 70s, mid-70s. Some of these things that were just like, back, we couldn't give them away after we were done racing them, you know. Now the GT40's worth $3 million. Yeah. They were asking
1: $6,500.
0: You know, it's like, they didn't know what to do with them. They're like, well, you know, we campaigned the car in 69 and 70 and 71, and then 72 came in, and the car was outdated, and what are you going to do with a race car? You can't drive it on the street.
1: Still, I see that all as symptomatic of the 70s, but anything that came before, anything old, meaning more than 2 years old, bad, trash, crap.
0: Yeah,
1: drunk, everything.
0: They sprayed that acoustic cottage cheese all over the car.
1: Of course,
0: they put gold glitter on it.
1: A little tiling.
0: Put some
5: amazing
0: bad mirror tile on it.
5: How much old race cars are worth? You know now. You know it's crazy what cars are
0: Ferraris
5: worth.
0: Ferraris are into the millions. Many of them. I mean, there's tons of cars that are into the millions. But I mean, the Ferraris. It's not like, well, that one Ferrari's worth $2 million. It's like they all are. They have some kind of racing pedigree from the 60s, mm-hmm. early 70s, whatever, even beyond. They're just worth millions of dollars. And were considered sort of worth something, but not really. Not back then. Like, what are you going to do? Can't drive them on the street. Can't race them anymore. All right. Let's talk to... this is the same way I feel about my Beanie Babies. This is why I'm going to hang on to them, Drew.
1: God.
0: Yes.
1: So we got Pokemon cards, too.
0: Yeah. Shrewd.
1: Oh, yeah.
0: Shrewd. David?
7: Yeah.
0: You're 17?
7: Sorry, hold on a second.
0: All righty.
7: Hello? Yeah. My question is, do you think it's important, like, if you have a girlfriend, do you think it's important to know their past relationships, like, sexually?
1: Sure. Well,
0: if you think you're going to get a disease
1: right.
0: or something.
7: I mean, I know that, but, like, let's say her ex-boyfriend gave her an orgasm, but you couldn't.
1: No, that kind of history you don't need.
7: I mean, yeah, I mean, like, because, like, that kind of happened to me, and I would do whatever. I mean, like, I would go for so long, and, like, I don't know, what's the deal? Yeah. She would tell me that, you know, she's had one before, and I was like, what's the deal? So, yeah. Like, and other things, it kind of discourages you, kind of lowers your confidence sometimes.
1: More mystery, less history.
0: Yes.
7: I mean, like, what do you think is important to know, besides, you know, if they didn't get any diseases or anything like that?
0: Well, I mean, I think you want to know what their level of experience is, just to make sure. You know, if you're dating somebody who's went through the entire, you know, senior class at the high school, chances are she's a little nutty, she's got some issues, and you may just be one of those guys she's going through,
1: mm-hmm.
0: which is not always a bad thing. But if it's that sort of thing, you'd want to know. And if she has any, obviously, into diseases or any festering anythings, you'd want to know. But just getting into that history of, oh, yeah. I mean, and they don't even know what they're doing, those women. They're like, oh, thank God you have an average-sized penis. My last guy. Oh.
5: He was so huge.
0: Oh, he was a can of paint. It was painful every time. Oh, and then went back door. Forget about it. I cried. It's like, now you're crying.
1: Yeah.
0: Yeah, you don't need to hear that.
7: Yeah, nothing.
0: You always end up hearing it, but you don't need to hear it.
1: What's that?
7: Nothing in the bedroom you want to know too much about.
1: No, not really.
0: Too much. Not too much.
1: Just they're not engaging at risk behaviors.
7: All right.
0: Yeah. All right there, Dave. But you were able to find out that she had had an orgasm with the last guy?
7: Well, yeah, and, like, I don't know how or why, but whatever I did, it looked like she just wouldn't have
0: yeah.
7: one.
0: Well, lucky. Look at it as a lucky orgasm.
7: That's like I don't know. I mean, yeah, it is like kind of like the...
0: All right, I'm done with David's half-baked
1: You have a small penis, you fag.
0: true, quiet down. Yeah, you don't need to know. I'm done asking. Yeah, you don't ask anything. You married, Paul?
5: Girlfriend.
0: Mm-hmm. You're done talking to her, right?
5: Yeah.
0: Yeah, I don't even want to know.
5: Yeah, I'm not too inquisitive anyway.
0: Yeah,
5: so.
0: You don't even know about the past. I don't even want to know about the present. I didn't want to know about that.
1: How's she doing now?
0: I'm always 1 week ahead of wherever we are. Yeah. Let's talk to Katie, who's 24. Katie?
8: Oh, hi.
0: What's up?
8: Didn't think you'd get to me. I basically told whoever was on the phone. Who answers the phone?
0: Oh, just ask your question, would you?
8: Sorry. I should know better. I've listened to the show forever. My problem is that I'm a lesbian.
0: Mm-hmm.
8: But
9: I have problems or issues having sex.
0: Mm-hmm.
9: Like what I'm uncomfortable in a way.
0: With a woman.
9: With a woman.
0: Yeah.
9: And what, I've never been with a man, but I don't have any desire.
0: Mm-hmm.
9: Never
0: been with a guy.
9: Never been with a guy.
0: Hmm. Paul turned you. He turned you right around.
9: I've heard that more than once.
0: About Paul?
9: I'm sorry, what?
0: Okay. Just checking. You've never been with a man, but yet you're uncomfortable with a woman.
9: Yeah.
0: Yeah, this seems like a bad hand.
1: Yeah. It sounds like whatever sort of got her this way may have the reason, maybe the reason why she's difficult with any intimate relationship.
9: She? 24.
0: 24.
1: What, were you sexually abused growing up or something?
9: I was molested, yes.
1: Yeah, and so that's what I'm picking up on, that your sexuality got sort of scrambled by that, and now you are gay, and that's fine, and that's just the way you are.
9: Yeah.
1: But that really intimacy is the bigger issue with you, and that sexual abuse.
0: Maybe a woman did the sexual abuse.
9: No.
0: No?
9: No.
0: Who was it?
9: Neighbor boys.
0: Neighbor boys, all right.
1: Yeah.
0: That's bad. And girl?
9: Brothers.
0: Oh, just the brothers?
9: Yeah.
0: All right. And why can't you be with a woman, do you think?
9: I wish I could answer that.
1: Okay. She can't be vulnerable. She can't be intimate. That's just all the trauma stuff. And
0: a little therapy?
1: Do you have panic attacks, that sort of thing?
9: Yes, anxiety.
1: Yeah, yeah. I mean, this is all post-traumatic stress disorder. So you really need to get in there, get some treatment, get this managed, get some therapy for trauma survivorship. And as you said, you've been on some medication to help with some of that biology that's left behind. And maybe after you develop a relationship with a therapist, then you can become open and intimate in a real relationship.
0: All right. Paul Tracy, race car drivers here tonight. Going to be at the Long Beach Grand Prix Toyota coming up. Toyota Long Beach Grand Prix. Toyota Grand Prix Long Beach. Coming up this Sunday. We'll take a quick break. We'll be right back. It's Loveline. I'm Adam. That's Dr. Drew. Phone number 1-800-LOVE-191. Paul Tracy, our guest tonight. Paul is a extraordinary race car driver who's going to be down at the Toyota Grand Prix of Long Beach coming up this Sunday, and it's quite an event if you want to get out there and see the sights. Good for people watching. Good food too. It's not like the ballpark. Some good chow. Buy some stuff. Get yourself like a miracle chamois. And
5: you might even see some porn stars.
0: Yeah, they have porn stars out there. They got everybody. They got those chicks. They've got some chicks like for English leather or something running around. I don't know. Like good looking women, rich old guys. A lot of people getting a good buzz going by noon. Yeah, it's a crowd that likes to get drunk and watch other people do stuff.
1: Mm.
0: Yeah, but they got some money. They back it up. You work their way into it.
1: Sounds like a strip club.
0: Yeah, you slide into the hospitality tent, you crack a few buds, you suck up some nachos, and you watch a whole race on the TV from the hospitality tent while you're getting drunk. I don't know why you couldn't just get a 12 packets at home and watch it on TV, but
5: it's not the same.
0: It's not the same. You don't get to hear the sounds, see the sights. All right, let's talk to Zach, who's 23. Zach.
10: Hey, good evening, everybody.
0: Hey.
10: I just had a question for Paul Tracy.
5: Mm-hmm.
10: Paul, how do you think you're shaping up against the rest of the circuit this year?
5: Well, I think pretty good. I've got we've had two races so far this year, and I've won the first two, so that's gone pretty well. Right now, I mean, at this point of the season, it's the Newman Haas team with Sebastian Bourdais has been the fastest guy, and Bruno Junqueira. They'll be strong all year.
10: Okay, those are the guys to look out for. Yeah.
5: Yeah.
0: His number one competition is himself.
5: I'm my own worst enemy sometimes.
0: Yeah, he's doing all the winning. He doesn't worry about who's behind him.
10: One more question, Paul, and I'll let you go. Sure. I was wondering how you got involved. How'd you get started in racing? From what age were you when you started?
5: I started racing when I was six. I had a little mini bike in the garage when I was about five, and I was showing off to one of my friends and started it up, and it took off across the garage and went through the garage door. So my dad took it away from me, and then a couple months later he brought home a go-kart, and we just kind of went from there.
0: So you started, yeah, let's go through your racing here. I mean, briefly, but you started off with go-karts,
5: mm-hmm.
0: then into what? Shriner
5: I went,
0: cars?
5: I went to what they would call as Formula Ford, which is an open-wheel car with a 1,600-liter Ford engine.
0: Mm-hmm. Right
5: 1,600cc, not
0: right.
5: liter. 1,600cc.
0: What age Ford are you?
5: I was 16. You could start racing in Canada.
0: At 16.
5: And then from there, it was Formula Ford 2000, which is a 2,000cc. And then from there, I went to Formula Atlantic and then Indy Lights and then Indy Lights to Indy Cars.
0: And this was... Well, how old are you now?
5: 34.
0: Yeah, you look pretty good.
5: Yeah, not bad.
0: Have you had any horrible crashes?
5: A couple. I've been pretty lucky. I've had a lot of crashes over the years, but I've never had any major ones. I broke my leg once, and I fractured a vertebrae in my neck, but nothing that's kept me out of the car for a long time.
0: Is Long Beach... I guess I've been down to Long Beach probably, I don't know, 8 or 10 times. I've never really seen any bad crashes over there the times that I went. Is it considered a fairly safe course?
5: No, it's a safe track. I mean, the track, a lot of the street courses we go to, they're slower. The speeds are slower in the corners. I mean, the straightaway at Long Beach, we'll hit 190.
0: Will you get up to 190?
5: Yeah, we hit 190 on the straight, but the corner at the end is about a 40 or 50 mile an hour corner. So they give a lot of room for runoff, and the tracks are designed pretty safe now. So it's a lot better than it was in the 70s, and the way the cars are designed, they're designed to protect the driver, not be basically a ball of fuel around you when you hit something. The cars used to catch fire.
0: Yeah, and they didn't really have, like, if you go, you watch the Speed Channel and you watch all these vintage shows from the 60s and 70s, they didn't really, have a whole lot of consideration for safety.
5: No, they weren't designed for safety. I mean, those cars were all aluminum, and when you'd hit something, they'd, basically you're sitting inside of a Coke can.
0: Yep.
5: And on each side of you was a fuel tank, and when you ruptured the fuel tank, the car would catch fire, and it was just pretty much bad news.
0: Guys' feet would hang out, way over where the cage was and stuff, so if they ran into anything, their feet basically hit first. I mean, it was, I guess they sort of figured that. I think back in the day, they looked at race car driving as sort of like a daredevil, like you're doing, you're a stunt pilot or jumping motorcycles or something. It was
5: pretty much. I mean, I read Mario Andretti's book, and I mean, he talks about all the friends that he lost, and he was amazed that he didn't have any, bigger accidents than what he had. With some of the cars that he drove in the 60s and 70s were real dangerous.
0: They didn't have roll bars and stuff for a long time. It was bad times. They didn't have those fuel cells. Fuel just flew out everywhere and caught on fire. Now they got these fuel cells that are made of ballistic material. You shoot them with a shotgun. They don't do anything. Oh, yeah. I think I got one of those in my car, I got a full ride from Toyota this year, They picked me up for one race. Bridget?
11: Yes?
0: You're 16?
11: Yeah.
0: Oh, if Angie Everhart beats me, I swear I'll cry. That's the only... I can't have Angie Everhart or Buzz Aldrin beat me. That's my two main concerns for the race.
1: What if you crash?
0: I'll have to get out of the car. If I crash...
1: Throw yourself in front of their car?
0: Or I got to take them into the wall with me or something.
5: Take them
0: with you. They cannot beat me. Bridget?
11: Yeah?
0: You're 16, so what's going on?
11: Okay, a couple of my friends were already had sex, and after their second or third time, it felt good. And I've had sex 8 times, and it's never felt good. It's hurt really bad, except for my first time. I didn't feel anything because he was really small. But
1: same guy every time, or
11: no?
1: How many different guys?
11: Five
0: different
1: guys, and you don't enjoy it?
11: No.
1: It's like a heroin addict doing heroin and they don't like it. Why do you do it then?
11: Well, because I figure it's going to get better, because everybody, this is the more you do it, the better it gets.
0: Yeah, but I think you keep hopping to or on the new guy. I think that's the problem. I think you got to work it out with one guy.
11: Well, I don't know.
0: Yeah, you got to have a relationship.
11: Mm.
1: It's not going to feel better otherwise.
11: Well, my chair's never popped either, I don't think. Because,
1: If a penis went inside you, the hymen is broken.
0: Yeah? For sure?
1: For sure.
0: What about the guy with the really small one?
1: For sure.
0: Okay. Hey, Bridget.
11: Yeah.
0: Are you seeing a guy now?
11: Kind of, yeah.
0: You are?
11: Yeah.
0: You like him?
11: Kind of.
0: Well, what's up?
11: Well, I don't know, he's not really someone you'd want to settle down with. He's
1: Dad just moved away.
0: What is he?
1: Just now.
11: I don't know,
1: couple years. Where's
0: your dad?
11: I live with my dad.
0: You do?
1: Where's your mom?
11: My mom lives like 6 hours away from me.
0: Mm-hmm.
1: What happened with her?
11: They got a divorce.
1: And
0: when did she pull up stakes?
11: When did she what?
0: Leave.
11: Oh, she left like a year and a half ago.
0: Mm-hmm. Well, Drew said, what, 2 years, year and a half?
1: Mm-hmm.
0: Your mom, how often do you see her?
11: I see her like Christmas, and she comes up for some of my dance stuff, so I see her pretty often.
1: And why aren't you living with her?
11: Because all my school is up here and everything.
1: How do you feel about this, being away from her?
11: I'd rather live with her, but it's...
1: What's Dad like?
11: We didn't really get along. I don't know, when I was younger, he wasn't really there.
12: Where's my bourbon?
1: You sort of don't have a parent now.
11: Oh, kind of, no.
1: Yeah, that sucks. No wonder you're running amok here and just jumping around trying to find some way to feel better.
0: Well, it's like muck, but it starts with an F.
1: Running an F, yeah.
0: Bridget,
11: mm-hmm.
0: You need to find a guy that you're into and have a relationship with him.
11: Okay.
0: And then it'll feel good.
1: Right now, you're just sort of recreating these abandonments. You know, your mom abandoned you. Your dad's never been available.
11: Well, my mom didn't really abandon me.
1: Well, effectively, she has. And that may not have been a willful abandonment, yeah. But she's gone. And so you're reenacting that over and over and over again. Hey, you can stop, okay?
11: Okay.
1: Just have a real relationship. It'll be all right. You're worth it.
11: Okay.
0: All right.
11: Thanks.
0: All right, baby doll. Bye. Good times. Let's talk to Katie, who's 16, too. Katie?
13: Hi.
0: What's up?
13: Like, my nipples are cracked. They're not, like, solid, like the end of your, like, pinky or something. And it's been like that since, like, I can remember. Mm-hmm. And, like, on the very tip, it's, like, a light yellow or something. And I could actually, like, peel it away if I wanted to, like a scab.
0: Yeah.
13: It's really weird. And I don't know. I have, like, a bunch of, like, boyfriends, and they've, like, actually seen my boobs, and they have no problem. They, like, haven't even noticed anything.
0: Yeah.
13: Or anything.
0: They would know if a sprinkler key was sticking out of your forehead,
13: yeah,
0: really,
13: again,
0: when they got a boner.
13: Like, guys don't really know anything.
1: That's right.
0: Yeah. Well, we know. We just don't care. There's a difference.
13: There you go.
0: Yeah. The point is the important part is that you're naked, and they're not about...
1: And you're there.
0: Not about to jeopardize that by making fun of your nipples.
13: I've never really, like, I haven't had sex or anything.
0: Yeah. What are you doing with these guys?
13: Just like oral or something, but I haven't done that unless like I've been with them for like a long time. Like I won't do it after a month. I actually wait a while, so.
0: All right. Mm-hmm. All right, so what's going on with the nipples, Drew?
1: Are they getting irritated? Are they rubbing up against something repeatedly?
13: No. Well, if somebody else touches me, then like it's a little sensitive, but like I could do that and it doesn't bother me at all.
1: Do you ever try putting any moisturizing creams on there, anti-inflammatory creams, that sort of thing?
13: I haven't tried that.
0: I got a theory. These guys that you're giving oral to, do they have reinforced knees on their jeans?
13: Hmm. What?
0: Yeah, you see what I'm saying, Drew?
1: Yeah, I hear you.
0: If they were standing, fly was open, she was down in front of them, it would be just about right for that. I used to wear the reinforced knee.
1: Sure.
0: I'd wear the super denim, the JCPenney
1: jeans.
0: Serious.
1: Oh, yeah.
0: The shiny ones that the chicks dug. Paul, you know what I'm talking about.
5: I know exactly what you're talking about.
0: Chicks dig that. They see a guy with that big reinforced patch on his knee. They know he means business.
13: I've only given oral once.
0: Oh, yeah, only once?
13: Yeah.
0: All right. Well, what about some cream on there, Drew?
1: Yeah, just work. Pretend it's skin that was irritated.
13: Are you sure? Because it's been like that for a long time.
1: Well, I don't quite know what you're describing.
0: Maybe she's lactating a little bit, and that's just dried up.
1: That occurred to me, but have a doctor take a look at it. That's about the best thing you can do.
13: Oh, okay.
1: Because it's hard for me to get an image of what you're describing here, but it just sounds like inflamed from some reason, maybe from rubbing.
13: There's like cracks in it. It's weird.
1: I know, but that's just inflammation.
0: You've not thought to put any like hand cream on it?
13: Well, I have before, but like I've never really been dedicated to it.
0: All right. How about you rededicate yourself to putting cream on your boobs?
1: Utter bomb.
0: And all women should now dedicate themselves to doing that.
13: Okay.
0: All right, your phone's run out of battery, so we're going to let you go.
13: All right, bye.
0: All right, bye. She didn't seem too concerned about it.
1: No.
0: Let's talk to... people out here don't know what utter bomb is, I don't think.
1: Mm-hmm.
0: Yeah. Well, of course, phone screener Brian knows because he knows everything. But Paul, you know what utter bomb is?
1: Tara gave me that...
0: Tara barely knows her last name, but utter bomb is this stuff that I guess they use it. You use it like Minnesota and stuff like that.
1: It's Northern Plains thing.
0: I guess you'd rub it on the udder of a cow.
1: Mm-hmm.
0: Keeps it moist
1: during the cold months.
0: Yeah, yeah. Keeps it supple.
1: Yeah,
0: yeah.
1: They use it on their hands and stuff.
0: Yeah,
5: it's good times.
1: It's good times.
0: Yeah. Oh, it's antiseptic cream. Says Brian, the phone screener.
12: Yeah, whatever.
0: I thought it was just like hand cream. I didn't know it was.
1: It has a whole bunch of stuff in it, apparently.
0: It's good like stuff. I don't recommend.
1: Secret formula.
0: Can you
5: similar
0: beat
5: to,
0: off with it?
5: Similar to Bag Bomb?
1: Of course.
0: You can?
1: Of course.
0: Really? All right. I'll try that out.
1: How dare you.
0: Gina?
12: Yeah, hi.
0: Yeah, you're 27. What's up?
12: I am. First of all, I want to tell you guys that you're awesome. The only thing, and it's not really a criticism, mm-hmm. it's just that earlier in the segment, Drew was talking to the woman that was on birth control but also taking the antibiotic. And I used to work in an abortion clinic.
1: Hold on a second. What antibiotic were you talking?
12: Tricyclin. Or not tricyclin, the doxycycline.
0: Difluken?
12: No, it was the cycline.
0: All right.
1: Yeah, but she had a question about yeast infections and clitoral megaly and stuff.
12: Yeah, but the only thing I really wanted to say was that...
1: That'll screw up the effectiveness of the pill, of course, yeah. Any of the tetracyclines will, but that wasn't what we were talking about.
12: Oh, no, I understand. I was just, I wanted to say that to women is because so many times their doctors fail to tell them that anytime they're taking a medication with birth control pills, they can totally get pregnant. So they need to use a backup method, and I just saw so many women who had no idea.
1: Yeah,
12: you know,
1: it's true.
12: A lot of teenage girls don't want to tell their family doctors that I'm on the pill. So.
1: Right, it's a good point. In fact, tetracycline is the one that classically does it, and she mentioned doxycycline, which is a type of tetracycline. Other medication, we really don't know how much it interacts with the pill, but basically the best rule of thumb is if you're on any antibiotic and almost any medication, you should use a second backup method.
0: When you say backup, you mean anal?
1: Condom. And or backup, the way you mean it.
0: I see. I'm confused.
1: Yeah. Well, both backup or backup.
0: Gina.
12: Yes.
0: You worked at an abortion clinic?
12: I did. I was a counselor.
0: Oh, boy. How'd that go?
12: I loved it.
0: You did?
12: I did. I loved it because women would come in and they were nervous. They were scared. They really didn't know that much about their bodies. Like I said, so many women got pregnant and they were on the pill. And, of course, there's always user error, but a lot of times it was because they were on an antibiotic or whatever.
0: Mm-hmm.
12: And it was interesting because... we were able to talk with women not just about the procedure, but also about their bodies and, you know, how to... we gave them a lot of information so that they could take better care of themselves and be more responsible. And
1: did you get into the morning after pill?
12: Yes, we did. And we also handed out sheets that gave different dosages of their current prescriptions. So if they...
0: So it worked like the morning after?
1: Yeah.
0: Yeah. And what, you get shot at by any Christians or anything?
12: No, we had weekly protesters.
0: You did? Weekly. Yeah. What would they do?
12: They would just stand outside. I mean, well, since FACE was enacted, they're not allowed to come up to the clinic door or block access to the entrance. But they had gory pictures, and, you know, they tried to yell at women coming in through the front door.
0: You know what you got to do? You got to pee in one of those old fire extinguishers and then hose them down when you're pulling in. That's what I do.
12: We can't. That'd be harassment. They have just as much right to say what they feel as we do.
0: Well, they have a right to protest. You have a right to pee in a fire extinguisher.
1: Gina, any sense of why people have such a problem with the morning after pill?
12: To be quite honest, I think it's a religious thing. That was just my interpretation of it.
1: Every single person I've ever spoken to that has an objection to it refuses to come to terms with how it actually works.
12: A lot of people refuse to come to terms with how a lot of things work when it comes to birth control.
0: Well, listen, you're dealing with people who think the Earth is 2,000 years old and that Noah took an ark and filled it full of two of every animal and put it on top of a mountain somewhere. I mean, you're not dealing with scientists here. You know what I'm saying? So why are you trying to preach science to people who aren't interested in science?
1: Aren't interested in the truth, yeah.
0: Well, that's exactly. That's science, yeah. Good.
12: But these are the same people that, you know, encourage women to abstain, which is pretty much ludicrous because 16-year-old girls and boys are not going to do that.
1: Yeah.
12: Well, it's offer birth control to them, tell them to keep their babies when they are not in a position to do so, and then refuse them welfare when they do decide to keep them.
0: Yeah.
12: So,
0: well, they hopscotch around. That's all right.
12: Completely. They don't want to take responsibility, but they want you to do it. And then when the kid
0: they didn't want aborted finally puts a shiv in someone at age 15, they want to put him in the chair, which is good too, which I'm all for. But I'm just saying, I'm consistent. I want the abortion and the chair.
12: Oh yeah, well I
0: would like to do a program where we abort the fetus and then 20 years later actually put it in the electric chair.
1: The same one.
0: Figuring it would have caused some crime along the way. Really sending a message. Really a strong anti-crime message. Paul, we think Paul's nodding his head feverishly and totally agrees. Yes, Paul?
5: I agree.
1: Paul has to leave in a few minutes.
0: Yeah, we'll take one more, Paul. Right. You got anything up here for Paul? He's got some car-related questions up here.
1: No.
0: I may just have to talk about cars for a while before Paul leaves.
1: All right,
0: let's see. Paul got himself the new Merce. Oh, driving in the race?
5: Yeah.
0: No. I'm only nervous
5: You're
0: about...
5: You're not there yet, though.
0: No, I won't be nervous. No? I'm only... No, I...
1: Adam barely has a pulse.
0: I hate to brag. I really do. I really do. God knows I hate
1: but
0: to brag.
1: But here we go.
0: I did a bunch of laps with the instructor on the track a few weeks ago. And the
5: yeah,
0: guy,
5: but there's no crowd there. There's no people watching.
0: Instructor said, never saw somebody calmer than me.
1: Tell
0: ever.
1: The pee story.
5: You must have smoked a bowl before
1: the pee story?
0: I don't get... I mean, I'll be excited to do it. Here's what I'll be nervous about. I'll be nervous about not doing well, but not nervous about the actual... You know, I'm not nervous about crashing or nervous about anything bad happening. I'm just being nervous
5: that's
0: about...
5: The same for me. I get more worried about wanting to do well than...
0: Yeah.
5: Whether I'm going to crash or whether this is going to happen or that's going to happen. You want your own anticipation levels are so high that you want to do well to save face for yourself.
0: Well, and there's like a point, like I said, for me it's Angie Everhart or Buzz Aldrin beating me. That's really where the nerve set is.
5: Competition.
0: But there's, I think in anything that you do, Drew, over
1: yes,
0: here.
1: I'm
0: buddy,
1: listening.
0: Over here. There's anything you do. I mean, you don't do everything. You know, you don't get up to the home plate when you're playing a softball game and expect to hit it over the center field wall.
5: But you just want to
0: 400 feet away.
1: Yeah.
0: That might be out of your range. Maybe if you're, you know, Ken Griffey Jr., Mark McGwire, that's what you expect, and you might be disappointed if you didn't. But if you're us, you don't expect to do that. But you know you can get a nice double. And if you strike out, you're going to be disappointed because you know you're capable of getting that double. And this is the kind of situation where you kind of get one trip to the plate, and there's a lot of people watching, and you know you could put one in the alley and get a nice stand-up double, and that's what you hope you do.
5: Yeah.
0: So you're not nervous about not hitting the home run, but you are nervous about fouling one off your nutsack and limping back to the dugout and having Buzz Aldrin and Andy Everhart beat you. That's the main concern. Hopefully we'll get Josh Brolin here tomorrow night, who you wouldn't be nervous about beating you because he's fast. Mm. You know what I'm saying? All right. Drew, I wish you were out there.
1: Just so you could kick my ass?
0: That's right. Wuss you. Mm. All right. That's it for Paul Tracy. Always
5: well,
0: good.
5: Good luck.
0: Always good,
5: luck
0: good to
5: weekend.
0: See you. Oh, yeah. No, you'll be down. Will
5: I'll
0: you
5: be there if you need any tips. Come around and see me.
0: You'll be there on Saturday?
5: I'll be there all weekend.
0: Yeah. I'm not just driving driving tips, but I actually want to screw with the car a little, like advance the timing. Maybe take the back seat out of it, roll the windows up. You know,
5: I like using what they call the chrome horn.
0: Yeah, what's that? How does that work?
5: Well, the front bumpers on older cars are chrome, and I use that as a horn.
0: Use that?
5: Yeah, that's my horn.
0: Yeah, but there's going to be nobody in front of me. Nobody but Buzz and Angie.
5: If there is, use the chrome horn.
0: All right, I'm using the chrome horn on those two. Drew?
1: Yeah, I'll be here to...
0: I'm going
1: to
0: give you the flesh horn. Get in that bathroom. Paul Tracy, everybody. Best of luck on Sunday. I'll be rooting for you, and I'll see you there on Saturday. Until then, we'll take a quick break, and we'll be right back. Hey, everybody. Loveline. I'm Adam. That's Dr. Drew. Paul Tracy has left the building, and now it's just me and my on-and-off-again lover, Dr. Drew.
1: Off again?
0: On and off.
1: Okay.
0: Yeah. What are you eating there, Drew?
1: Donut.
0: Nice job. Drew, you were watching the news today?
1: A little bit. Why?
0: Seeing those big Saddam statues getting yanked down and everything?
1: Mm-hmm.
0: Yeah, people are pretty excited that he's gone over there, which is good.
1: Yeah.
0: And I know a lot of you Yahoo lefties over there were predicting something different, but magically, when the Berlin Wall comes down, you got everyone pretty much picking up a sledgehammer and seeing what they can do to get it down. And when you see Saddam's statue coming down, you got a bunch of people kicking it in the head with a sandal. Doesn't say anything to all you folks that are allegedly for the little people out there?
1: That's the thing that kills me. I mean, just can't you learn from this that this guy could not have been dislodged? Look what it took to dislodge this guy. Some economic sanction was going to take this guy out? No way. Yeah. No way. Yeah. And look at how he encouraged his people to, I mean, the lawlessness and the cruelty and the horrible way his people behaved.
0: Yeah.
1: They needed to go. That's it. And they need to be liberated. And the only way to do that, unfortunately, we didn't ask for that. There's only one way you can do that.
0: Yeah, you gotta punch a tyrant in the mouth. You can't talk to him about it. You just dance around.
1: Impossible.
0: And all your embargoes and economic sanctions and all that kind of stuff, all that does is make the people that don't have anything have even less while he craps in another gold toilet.
1: And then I feel safer in the world right now. Because look, what's a terrorist? What's it do for terrorists now to come take a punch at us now? Really? You want to do that?
0: Yeah. We'll come over there and kick your ass. And listen, here's the other thing, too, that I'm glad we're talking about in this war that I've never really heard in wars past is we're actively talking about snuffing the guy out, which in the past we'd normally talk around it, you know? We have target acquisitions, and we want to bring him to justice, and all this kind of double talk about snuffing somebody. But we're openly admitting that we want the guy dead, and we've been doing that with Bin Laden, and I like that. Let's face it. We want to kill the guy. It's fine. Let's speak in those terms. And I do like to see the guys yank down the statue, though, and really go nuts on the statue. it's like... Well, see, we put your Saddam put your brother into a wood chipper, so now you're going to take your Hirachi and beat the crap out of his plaster head. That seems like payback.
1: Yeah, sure.
0: I bet Saddam, if he's alive, can feel those.
1: From heaven.
0: You think he's in heaven, Drew? You see, Saddam goes to heaven. Think he's in heaven?
1: I don't know how...
0: Well, how Allah works?
1: What the Quran tells, yeah. I don't know. Is there a hell there?
0: I think the hell is actually Iraq.
1: Yeah.
0: And then you die, and you go to heaven. But it can't be our heaven. Their heaven has to be our hell, which is still a step up from where they're living.
1: Okay.
0: All right. So you say Saddam in heaven.
1: I don't know.
0: You don't want to go on a branch?
1: I'll go to a branch.
0: Go on a limb and say
1: purgatory.
0: Purgatory? Not even hell? What's it take to get into hell these days?
1: I don't know if Islam has... it must have a hell, yeah?
0: Oh, no, see, once the... and listen, this is true with all the religions. I don't care if you're Islamic or Jewish or whatever you are. Once you die, you find out we're right with our religion, and then you meet the devil.
1: I see.
0: And he just... he torments you.
1: Oh, that's right.
0: With
1: that's
0: a pitchfork.
1: Because they were never...
0: we got the right religion here.
1: They never took the... oath of some church.
0: Yeah, and they automatically go to our hell.
1: Right, right, right.
0: Because we're right with our religion, and they get tormented for not believing in Jesus
1: Or for not
0: Jesus
1: knowing
0: Christ.
1: That they needed to...
0: Right.
1: Yeah, okay.
0: Right, right. Ashley?
14: Hi.
0: You're 15?
14: Yes, I am.
0: What's up?
14: Not too much. I had a question. First of all, I want to say you guys are freaking awesome.
0: Thank you.
14: Oh, okay. A while back... I was given a drug and taken advantage of by a guy.
1: What was the drug?
14: I'm not positive that's what I was calling for.
1: Okay.
0: How do you know you're given a drug?
14: Well, because he, I knew the guy for probably about a day. And he went into the kitchen to get me something to drink. And I don't know what happened to me. I basically was paralyzed. I kind of could see and hear everything that's going on. But I couldn't do anything about it.
1: Hmm.
14: He didn't rape me, but he did force a lot of things on me.
1: Like what?
14: Like oral and manual things.
1: Hmm. That's rape. You don't have to have intercourse.
0: Yeah, yeah. Technically rape. But he forced you to perform oral on him?
14: No, I couldn't move.
0: He did it on you?
14: Yes.
1: But you were awake.
0: That's good.
14: Yeah, I was kind of in and out.
1: In and out.
0: This guy sounds like a retarded criminal to me. It's like, yeah. I'm going to paralyze my victim so I can go down on him.
1: When you were out, were you asleep?
0: What kind of strategy is that?
14: Huh?
1: When you were out, were you asleep?
14: I was not.
0: No, she could see. She just couldn't feel anything.
1: She's describing things very strangely. Had you ever been severely traumatized when you were growing up?
14: Oh, yeah.
1: Yeah, you sound like you were dissociating, that you were not on drugs.
0: What did he get you to drink?
1: No, I'm not sure that happened.
0: I know, I'm just curious. So maybe it was a fifth of a chin.
14: No, it actually was just, like, I'm pretty sure it was just some kind of lemonade.
0: Yeah.
1: I would be suspicious.
0: How old is this guy?
14: He was actually 19.
0: 19. Is he a smart guy?
14: Obviously not.
0: Well, what I mean is...
14: I don't know. I didn't know him.
0: You didn't know him?
14: I did not know him.
0: Hold on. Let me talk to Drew for a second.
1: Yeah.
0: Okay, Drew, I know what you're thinking.
1: Yeah.
0: You're thinking that she was a victim in the past, and this guy began to victimize
1: her.
0: And
1: she froze.
0: And she dissociated and kind of froze up.
1: Which is a real common thing for victims.
0: Right.
1: And she made everything.
0: Feels as if you're paralyzed.
1: It's like an out-of-body experience. That's what they have.
0: Right.
1: But there are no drugs that will do that.
0: Really?
1: You're either in or you're out with drugs. You're out of it, and you kind of come to, and somebody might be doing something to you, and then you're asleep.
0: Mm-hmm.
1: You don't sort of feel out of body. I mean, ketamine can do that, make you feel sort of out of body, but even then, not reliably enough that somebody would give you that in order to use it as a date rape drug.
0: Can you give me some of that?
1: Yeah.
0: Okay.
1: Pharmacy never called me today, by the way.
0: Ashley?
1: Hmm?
0: I scored. Right. That's cool. Ashley?
15: Mm-hmm.
0: What happened to you in the past?
15: Oh, it's a never-ending list. When I was from the ages of 3 to 7, just about every day I was molested by my brother.
1: That's all you need to know.
0: Okay.
1: That's enough to send you into these fugue states when somebody starts victimizing you.
0: Well, so then I guess the question is we'd like to call the guy a rapist, but I don't think there's any way to prove that he drugged you.
15: Mm-hmm.
0: And we're not so sure he drugged you based on your history.
15: Mm-hmm.
0: And your ability to sort of freeze up in these situations and dissociate.
1: Right.
15: Mm-hmm.
0: So, on the other hand, he's an adult and you're a minor, so it seems like there's something there. How long ago did this happen?
15: Probably it was at the end of August, last August.
1: Were you 14 then?
15: Yeah.
1: Mm. And he was 19 still?
15: Yes.
0: But you didn't call the cops, did you?
15: No, I didn't.
1: Mm-hmm.
0: Okay.
15: The thing is I really don't, just about a year ago, my dad's always been abusive.
0: Right.
15: And a year ago I came to visit him. I hadn't seen him for about 6 years.
0: Yeah.
15: And he wanted to see me for a weekend. And basically to wrap it all up, I came home to the hospital. He tried to kill me. And left me out in the middle of the desert.
1: Ashley.
0: Your dad tried to kill you.
15: Yes.
1: Ashley, have they ever thought you maybe had a multiple personality disorder?
15: What do you mean?
1: Anybody ever said, do you ever go into, find things you bought that you don't remember
0: True.
1: Buying?
0: True. Maybe you're not talking to the personality that got diagnosed with the multiple personality disorder. Ever think about that?
1: Did you ever do things where you come home and things were purchased, you don't remember buying them, that kind of thing?
15: No.
0: How'd your dad try to kill you and leave you in the middle of the desert?
15: Well, I came to visit him, and we were in a hotel. He's always had anger problems. It was weird enough that he brought me somewhere that was 7 hours away from his house. And
0: well, how did he try to kill you?
15: Oh, he just beat the crap out of me.
0: And he beat the crap out of you, strangling me.
15: I could not. My body was done.
0: Left you for dead in the desert?
15: Yeah, basically.
0: And what happened?
15: A Greyhound bus came and I took it home.
1: You didn't report this?
15: Oh, yeah.
1: Okay.
0: You did?
15: Yeah.
0: And what happened to him?
15: He's actually probably sitting at home right now.
0: I see. He didn't get prosecuted for trying to kill his daughter?
15: The trial's not over yet.
1: He
0: used to hang out at home for attempted murder?
15: Yeah. I don't like the judicial system. I really don't like dealing with police because my entire life they've just screwed me over.
0: Okay, hold on. Let me talk to Drew for a minute. Okay, so this Ashley's got some serious issues.
1: But even reality's not fitting together, right?
0: Yeah, she was raped, but the guy
1: didn't drug her.
0: But she was attempted. Her dad attempted to murder her and leave her in the desert.
1: But he's
0: then
1: sitting
0: she
1: at just, home.
0: She got up and got on a bus, and then he's sitting at home. Now I'm not questioning Ashley in terms of these guys being world-class a-holes or criminals, but it probably didn't go down exactly how she's describing it to us. Either way, she's been through been to hell and back. Ashley,
15: mm-hmm.
0: How about some therapy?
15: You're telling me to go get therapy?
0: Yeah, I am.
1: How dare you, Adam?
0: Yeah, I know.
1: What makes you think that would be of any use to somebody?
0: Listen, I told my dad missed a handful of Pop Warner football games. I'm still in therapy. Your dad tried to kill you, and your brother was raping you your whole life. You need therapy.
15: Yeah.
0: How about it?
14: I'm actually in therapy.
0: Okay.
14: And I've been in counseling for a while.
0: Okay. All right. So here's the advice. You ready? I'm a genius, right?
14: Yep.
0: Okay. So you got to listen to me.
14: Okay.
0: Everybody listen to me.
14: Okay.
0: You need to not get pregnant. You need

0: relationships and everything, all right?
1: Oh, wow. I'll try and stay away from
0: Don't
1: that.
0: Do any crazy threesomes or make any porn films, all right?
1: Okay, thanks. You guys are awesome.
0: Unless you're hot. All right. All right.
2: God.
0: I'll tell you. You take these kids, you scramble their brain like a broken yolk, and then expect them to go through life without omelet head.
2: But it,
0: yes,
2: but it's interesting. You wonder what the real experiences were that she had with her dad and with this guy. I really wonder what actually, if he had a video camera, what happened.
0: I would reckon that her dad's probably a prick. She's got a lot of weird and crazy energy. They probably got into it. They probably, you know, started slapping and shaking her and, you know, and she's scratching him and whatever. And he told her to get out of the car.
2: Yeah.
0: And drove home.
2: Yeah.
0: I would say that's probably the way that went down.
2: Yeah. And then the other guy was probably just a guy making out. And all of a sudden she's available. And
0: guy thought, yeah, he gave my, for the price of a glass of old time lemonade, I scored. The guy just thought he was operating.
2: Yeah, that's all.
0: And the reason, look, if you're going to drug somebody,
2: they're going to rape them.
0: Yeah, hump them. Yeah. I mean, that's the first thing my dad told me when I was going off to college. His son, if you're going to give someone a roofie, you hump. I remember that very clearly. You don't give someone a roofie and then go down on them.
2: That doesn't happen.
0: That's the most retarded strategy I've ever
2: heard. Well, not as a retarded. A guy going down on them is to get a sexual response. You ain't going to get it if somebody's asleep.
0: Yeah, so this guy gave her the drink and then slid down there. He thought he was just a smooth operator.
2: Yeah, yeah.
0: Oh, true. We got to move to Canada.
2: Yeah.
0: Mm-hmm. I'm talking tonight.
2: Oh, okay.
0: Forget about the family.
2: It's just you and me.
0: It's me and you, buddy. Yeah. We hop into my car.
2: The Z?
0: Swing by the ATM. We clean it out. I got like a $250 limit my ATM.
2: Oh, yeah.
0: Swing by yours. Tap that thing out. Gas up the Z.
2: Just go.
0: And we just start driving down the coast, buddy.
2: You know what?
0: We hit the Canadian border.
2: Let's just go the other way. Let's go to Vegas.
0: No. We got to get out of the country.
2: Really?
0: They can track you down there. Yeah. You send some money orders home to the old lady. She sees fit that the kids are taken care of. We set up shop there. Get a little job. I do a thing where I do salmon fishing expeditions.
2: Ooh.
0: Get a little pontoon plane.
2: Yeah. Oh.
0: Yeah. You sit back in the cabin. You fry up the fish. It's a good life.
2: Barber and surgeon.
0: Let's talk about this.
2: All right.
0: We'll be back. Hey, everybody. Love Line. I'm Adam. That's Dr. Drew. Forget about that phone number. We don't need your stinking calls. We got a little bit of show to go. But this is where I really hit my stride, Drew.
3: Fantastic.
0: Listen to this. Angelina?
4: Yes.
0: You're 31?
4: Mm-hmm.
0: Mm-hmm.
3: What's up?
4: My 12-year-old daughter told me today that she lost her virginity.
0: Mm-hmm.
4: And I've been worried about this because she's been hanging out with this really bad kid. He's 13. He does drugs. His parents do drugs.
0: Mm-hmm.
4: She's smoked pot with him. I know that she's given him oral sex a few times, and I've talked to her about this, told her the dangers of sex, and today she didn't come home till 8 o'clock, and when she came home, it came out that she had sex with him. And
0: how'd it come out?
3: Yeah.
0: Did she tell you?
4: Well, she said that she forgot what time it was, and I was like, you were either stoned or you had sex. There's no way you forgot what time it was. You're lying.
0: Mm-hmm.
4: And she went over to a neighbor's house. Or she denied it and was yelling and screaming. And she went over to a neighbor's house and came back and was crying and said she wanted a hug and then told me what happened.
0: How do you know about the oral sex before this?
4: I tricked her.
0: Yeah.
4: I went online in one of her little chatting sessions.
0: Mm-hmm.
2: And you pretended to be somebody?
4: Yeah.
2: Fantastic.
0: Nice. And now what grade is she in?
4: She's in seventh grade.
2: Mm.
0: And dad's not around?
4: No, and I know she's starving for male attention.
2: And what did she do for contraception today?
4: She said she used a condom.
2: You still might.
0: Yeah, maybe.
2: Maybe what do you get that morning after pill going for her? Or at least get her on some birth control, right?
0: Well,
2: that'd be priority one.
0: I don't think she wants to get her 12-year-old on birth control.
2: Yeah, but she's out of control, right?

0: mean, this is priority one here. This is damage control at this point.
1: And where's Dad? Living in Florida?
2: He's never been in the picture.
1: He's in Florida, though? It's got to be somewhere around Florida.
0: Where is he, Dad?
2: He's in another state.
0: What state?
2: Why does that matter? He's in Las Vegas.
0: Las Vegas. Oh,
1: that's second. Yeah. That's number two. Yeah. Florida's number one, Nevada number two on the scumball S-rolling downhill scale.
0: How old were you when you lost your virginity?
2: 16.
0: Were you abused sexually before that or something?
2: I was when I was really young, yeah.
0: Okay, well, there we go.
1: And so Dad basically has never been in the picture. She talked about him or wanted to contact him?
2: She wants me to get child support from him so she can have money to buy clothes, but she's not interested in meeting him.
1: Is there any other new guys in the picture for you?
2: Yes.
1: What happened with that?
2: Actually, he came over last weekend.
1: But did your daughter have a stepdad?
2: Oh, she did for a while, and I divorced him, and he refused to talk to her after that. He changed his phone number. He told his family not to talk to her. It was pretty cruel.
1: And how'd that go with him and her? Did they get along well?
2: Actually, they did.
1: They did?
2: Mm-hmm. And she called him Dad. She was really young. She was 3 when I got married.
0: Okay. Right. You and your daughter need to get some conjoint work, some therapy together.
1: And
0: because
1: this,
0: there's some real serious boundary problems here.
1: And
0: you can't set limits on her. You can't control her behavior. You intrude on her. But then when it comes to really setting down and asserting things that you need to do, you're powerless. So you need to get in and get some help with this because this is not a good situation.
2: No, I know.
0: This is the exact opposite combination. As opposed to you being the parent and being able to contain her behaviors, you're having to sort of drop down to peer level and go on,
1: Why'd you divorce the stepdad?
2: He became abusive.
1: Right.
0: Surprise, surprise.
1: Yeah. So.
2: But you know what?
1: Yeah.
2: After that, I haven't dated any abusive men. I've dated very nice men.
1: Okay. So you're coming out of your thing. You don't want her to go through what you went through.
2: Exactly.
1: All right. So my heart goes out to you, but unfortunately you got your work cut out for you, and you got to get that therapy with her.
0: Yeah, you got to do that.
2: She talks to a therapist at school, and the therapist pulls me aside and says, this kid's really dangerous. But to her, she's had another therapist. They don't get tough with her.
0: Wait, Angelina, they pulled you aside and said your daughter is in dangerous shape?
2: Well, this kid that she's enamored with is dangerous.
0: I see. All right.
1: Well, maybe they got to do therapy together.
0: They need to in the worst way. That's why I'm
1: and
0: saying.
1: Listen, this is what happens every time. You make a bad decision. I'm going to take it back further. You get abused growing up, so you hook up with some abusive a-hole because that's who you're magically attracted to. Then you get pregnant by the abusive a-hole. Then magically the abusive a-hole leaves. Then you're left to single-handedly raise your daughter. Meanwhile, your daughter takes all her anger, frustration, and hurt out on you.
0: Yeah,
1: the entire time.
0: About the dad. But plus, you're a trauma survivor and can't set adequate boundaries with the daughter, and now you've got a mess.
1: Okay. So you got to get some therapy. You got to do the work. Sorry.
0: Conjoint therapy. The two of you together so that you can be coached on how to manage her.
1: Lynn?
3: Yeah.
1: What's up? You're 22.
3: Yeah, I just had a question about anal sex.
0: Uh-huh.
3: Okay. I've been, having anal sex for, 5 years or so.
0: Mm-hmm.
3: Right around there.
1: Nonstop?
3: Huh?
1: Okay.
0: Yeah.
1: Ahead.
0: Stopping for meals.
1: I see.
3: Yeah, off and on.
0: Yeah.
3: My boyfriend really likes it, so.
0: Okay, and the question?
3: Lately, the last month and a half, 2 months or so, I've been noticing blood.
0: Perfectly normal.
1: Perfectly healthy. You're noticing blood, in your stool?
3: Yeah.
1: Bad times.
0: What's your question?
3: Why? I mean, is that
0: tricked
3: out, or is there
0: something? No, why would... A fantasy answer. Well, why would you have bleeding massively from the rectum? Well, just, start marathon running at that point, I'd say.
1: Oh, Drew, please.
0: Extreme right. Exercise.
1: Well, listen, you figure this is from the anal sex, right? Is that what you're asking?
3: Yeah.
0: Possibly.
3: Yeah, or is it an ulcer or something?
0: It's not an ulcer. Whatever it is, it's actually an emergency because rectal bleeding can become brisk and it can be dangerous. So whether it's a fissure or a hemorrhoid or actually you have some colitis or a polyp or God knows what up there, whether it is or is not related to the anal sex, I think we can surmise it is, it's something that categorically needs to be checked out immediately.
3: Okay.
0: All right?
1: And you may want to lay off the anus for a couple
0: in the meantime,
1: of,
0: yeah. In spite of your boyfriend's enamored, you know, the well, enamored.
1: Do you like it too, Lynn?
3: Yeah, sometimes.
0: Sometimes.
1: You
0: know.
1: Sometimes,
0: oh,
1: but yet you've been engaging in it for 5 years. What's up?
3: I don't do it if I don't want to.
0: Okay. Yeah, but you're not really into it. It's only sometimes enjoyable to you. Oh, well.
1: All right.
0: You get it checked out. Please take care of yourself.
1: All right.
0: At the very least, get on some iron in the meantime, because you're going to be iron deficient.
1: And listen, ladies, all of you out there, do not do anything you don't want to do unless I ask you to do it. All right? That goes for all ladies. That goes for my mom down to newborns.
0: Okay, buddy.
1: And it's not all going to be sexual. The lion's share of it will be. But some will just be basic tasks, you know, freshen up the coffee, turn down the bed, that kind of thing.
0: Nice.
1: All right?
0: It's a good life.
1: But the bulk of it will be anal requests.
0: No doubt.
1: We'll be back.

0: Versus show, everybody. I want to thank Paul Tracy, a race car driver, for coming out here tonight. It's going to be at the Toyota Grand Prix this weekend in Long Beach. And tomorrow night,
1: possibly
0: Josh Brolin will come in here. He is also going to be driving in the celebrity race, so we'll see about that. I want to thank everyone who should be thanked. And until next time, this is Adam Carolla for Dr. Drew saying mahalo.
1: Well, you did overdose. That's why you hallucinate.
2: Well, yeah, I mean, I was trying to overdose to get high, but not to, like, overdose. And
3: this has been Loveline. The opinions expressed on this show are not necessarily those of the staff, management, sponsors, or this station. The producer for Loveline is Ann Wilkins Ingold. Loveline is a presentation of Westwood One Entertainment.
4: Love.
5: Loveline is meant for an adult audience. Loveline may contain sexually oriented content. Listener discretion is advised.
3: This is Loveline. With Adam Carolla and Dr. Drew.
0: Hey, everybody, it's Loveline. I'm Adam. That's Dr. Drew. Phone number 1-800-LOVE-191. How horrible is that new opening? I feel sorry for the poor guy putting it together. I sit here and say that every night. But how Max Headroom 1988 is that?
6: You're just not hip. You're not cool.
0: Is that?
6: Yeah,
0: is that what it is?
6: Yeah, it's back.
0: Has everything passed me by and then come around and bit me in the ass?
6: Mm-hmm.
0: Really? Or does it just sound like everyone's got to do bad radio?
6: It's hard to tell.
0: Okay. All right. Ron Livingston is here tonight. Dear friend of the show. Little Black Book, name of the new movie. Ron is one of these guys that's just, and I see where how the appeal works as far as the movie career goes. You want to like him. You'd like to like him. There's something sort of inviting about him.
7: Thanks, Adam.
0: Yeah. No, I don't know if you get that a lot.
7: Yeah, well, it's affected, but it works.
0: Mm. Well, it's kind of an interesting thing because we've talked about this a lot, which is, people are sort of like dogs in that when one's coming at you, you pretty much, I don't know how you know.
6: You suss it out.
0: It's the animal part of you that really tunes into, is this thing coming to play or is it coming to maul? And and you know, you just know. And it's like if someone says, how do you know? I don't know. You just know.
6: Yeah.
0: Ron's coming to play.
7: Here to play.
0: At least once in a while a dog will fool you, and if he does, so be it.
7: Right.
0: But Ron has that. It's just something seems at ease in his own skin. Like to hang out with him.
6: And he keeps coming back, which we like.
0: Yeah, keeps coming
6: no,
0: back.
6: No, it's good.
0: Most more punishment. Yeah. Ron, of course, you know.
7: I'm not here to bite anybody.
0: You fell in love with on Swingers. And then Swingers is nice because it's the good movie that wouldn't go away. And I don't mean that in a bad way. But, I mean, it's now been, what, to 10 years? Is it 11 years?
7: Is yeah.
0: It 9 years? What is it since Swingers?
7: A lot of years. Eight, I think. Seven, nine.
0: Only seven?
7: Since came out, yeah. 10.
0: What's that?
6: I was at 8 or 10.
7: I think we shot at nine. Nine again.
0: Shot at 9 years ago. And did it... I know there was buzz and everything when it came out, but was it bigger 4 years later? Or, you know what I'm saying?
7: It picked up a little bit. I think the big buzz about it was that Miramax bought it for $5 million and it was made for about $250,000.
0: Right.
7: So it was like... It was right in the thick of that independent film thing back when people were actually making independent films.
0: Right.
7: You know, it wasn't like studios making $7 million independent films.
0: Drew has a negative and visceral reaction to Jon Favreau, by the way. I don't know if you guys have sorted that out. But
6: we worked it out.
7: I
0: don't know what happened, but Jon Favreau came on the TV show, and every once in a while I see the hair on Drew's neck, which he doesn't have. He doesn't have a neck or hair, actually.
6: But you saw the goose flesh.
0: The proverbial hair on the neck stand up and the goose flesh, and that only happened with Issei Morales when he was explaining to you about how AIDS was cooked up by the mainstream media.
6: Right.
0: And how HIV doesn't turn into AIDS.
7: Wow. Oh,
0: by the way, where's the apology, kids?
6: I want that apology. I want that from Spin Magazine, an apology.
0: We'll get into Favreau in a second. But listen, here's the deal, all you blowhard actors who have retarded opinions based on BJ you got from an underage chick the night before and a little too much Crevassier before you hit the stage. Fine. Go ahead. Spout them out. But then when you're wrong 5 years later, a little press conference. Sorry, fellas.
6: I was wrong.
0: I was drunk. I was cocky.
6: Wrong.
0: I was wrong. And by the way, or here's the thing. The next time you get one of your ego-driven celebrity jags that has no basis in reality, shut up. Because now you owe us one. Yeah. Remember we listened to you when you're talking about AIDS and HIV and wasn't connected with all that? Now shut up. I know you got some ideas about the Sandinistas. Shut up. I know I got some ideas about a little date of myself, the Sandinistas there. I know I got some ideas about the Middle East. Shut up. We listened to you about, we're very respectful during the whole HIV thing. Now shut up. Now wait till one comes around and then you can do another one.
6: Bob Guccione Jr. in here talks about that crap. Remember that?
0: What a shock.
6: Well, you know.
0: What a shock that the son of Bob Guccione, a man of science. A man with eight medallions and an affected British accent wouldn't know anything about the science of disease.
6: Favreau started going down path, too, encouraging a guy that was very sick not to take his medicines and don't let anybody tell you.
0: Got mad.
6: And I was like, this guy's going to kill somebody.
7: John's married to a doctor.
0: Oh. Yes. Is he now or was he then?
7: No, he is.
6: That wasn't then. That was like 8 years ago or something.
7: Oh, okay.
0: This is way before Swingers.
6: Yeah.
0: Favreau was actually a grip on the show. We didn't have a guest. And our producers insisted we have a guest on each show, so we grabbed the tech out from the audience.
7: I see. So it was the doctor in you that you was. It was a sign.
6: Well, it's the same thing you say more else. When people espouse things that are dangerous or flat-out nonsense, I just...
7: People ask us the wrong things all the time. Like, I'm on the red carpet, and they're asking me about, politics.
6: I admire every actor that goes, I'm an actor. You shouldn't be asking. Here's my opinion, but I certainly have not studied government and political philosophy. It's fantastic.
0: Yeah, everyone's got an opinion, Drew.
6: But when they give medical opinions, what is that?
0: All right, settle down. Settle down.
6: What is that?
0: I'm a carpenter, and when they talk about home improvement, I don't freak out.
6: They're going to tell you how to do it, though?
0: All right, I get angry.
6: Yeah.
0: Who's telling me what to do?
6: That's right.
0: I'll kill them.
6: What's name gets cupping now? She's having a Corderos.
0: Who's cupping? What's cupping, Drew?
6: It's where they take a hot glass and
0: put it on you.
6: Give you a blister, to take the evil humors out.
0: Well, you got all those toxins.
6: Toxins
0: got
6: to suck out with the vacuum created by the glass.
0: I got some toxins for you to suck out, baby. Now get busy. Whilst I watch SportsCenter.
6: My consistent message about all that sort of monkey business is, well, it's this. It's if those things were so great, why did we need to develop Western medicine? We should have done it. Let's leave it behind. Forget antibiotics. Forget therapeutic interventions. Forget angioplasties. Let's leave it all behind. And you just go take the herbs.
7: There's a placebo effect.
6: I'm just saying.
0: That's right.
7: And you run out of things to believe in, what I mean?
6: That's what I'm talking about.
0: Yeah. So, look, let's all just get an enema and a seaweed wrap and check our biorhythm chart, see if we're having a critical day as we move forward here. Yeah, look, here's the thing. Let me explain something, Drew. This is what... I'm an atheist.
6: A lot of this stuff, by the way, settled down after the war broke out.
0: It does settle everyone's hash with all the pie-in-the-sky hippie stuff. But let me just explain something. You got your sort of right-winger types over here. They have Jesus Christ. That helps them sleep at night. There's a guy up there. He's looking down. Well, I'm one of his kids. I'm going to reside in his mansion. Fine. Then you got your left-wing types. Your left-wing types got... Well, I got my enema. I got my little yarn bracelet, my little Madonna bracelet around my thing. I'm into the Kabbalah. I practice yoga and tantric sex. I'm an atheist.
6: That's their religious right.
0: This is the way I can control things and not freak out. Because the idea of being a human being and realizing, you turn on the news every night and see people just randomly snuffed out around the world. Good people, by the way. Not all bad. Seems like the lion's share of them are good. Maybe my day's tomorrow. That's a lot to deal with, and that's why I got to run my yarn.
6: First of all, use the old intellect and study things a little bit.
0: You'll freak out. People will freak out. So look.
6: Build relationships.
0: The right wing's got Jesus. The left wing's got an enema. And the Jews, they just hang back until...
7: Robert Mapplethorpe has both.
6: Enema and Jesus. I saw the greatest South
0: Park. That's a joke there, buddy. A little Mapplethorpe joke.
6: He's both got enema both. And Jesus.
0: He's got the enema and Jesus. That's right.
6: Greatest South Park.
7: Sandinistas.
6: Tonight. Right. Greatest South Park with about the Mormons.
0: All right, Drew.
6: Very fun.
0: Let's move forward. We got to move forward.
6: Dum, dum, dum, dum,
0: we got to move forward.
6: Smart.
0: Little Black Book, name of the new movie Ron is starring in, by the way, which I saw when I was in, when I started seeing ads in New York about 2 weeks ago when I was there, and every single corner is
7: first off,
0: Brittany Murphy, is she nutty? And I don't mean that in a bad way. That's not going to be
7: Sure.
0: But in a happy, nutty, eccentric kind of way. Not dark.
7: You know, I found her to be fine. I found her to be really cool. You know, first of all,
0: enemas or Jesus?
6: It's an artificial environment.
0: Which is it? I'm going enemas.
7: She wasn't. No, I think if anything, maybe Jesus, but probably on the quiet side about it.
0: Wow.
7: First of all, you know, she's making what's she making now? She's making like 4 million or 5 million a picture or something.
0: I know.
7: Like that.
0: You know, you get so caught up in the Julia Roberts at the $20 million a pop or whatever.
7: Well, 4 million is a lot of money. That's more than they're paying me.
0: You forget about the 4 million and the chick's 23.
7: Right, exactly.
0: You know what I mean?
6: That's on her 10th film.
0: That's the whole thing, too, yes. Oh, you know, Julia Roberts is knocking on 40 and has been around this business for a while. You know, when you hear about some of these people, you know, you think about chicks, like, hey, she's 21, she's 22, she's 25, she's 4 million or 6 million.
7: Yeah, so, I mean, if she were crazy, I think she'd have every right to be.
0: Yeah.
7: You know, that said, I found her to be great. Some of them are nuts. You know?
0: Oh, yeah.
7: Yeah, some of them are just nuts.
6: Talk.
0: Yeah.
7: I give you names, I get in trouble. But I will say that I didn't find her to be nuts.
6: We'll talk about it here. Tomorrow.
0: No,
7: go through my resume. You'll figure it out.
0: Yeah, yeah.
6: I think we had this conversation last time.
0: I'll tell you who's nutty. What's her name from Swing? Heather Graham. Sweet nutty.
7: Did we do the show together?
6: Were you in here with her that one time?
7: We did the show together.
6: He was the one in here that one.
7: And I think I kind of half-assed hit on her on the way home.
6: Wait, this was a famous night when Adam...
0: No, Heather was in alone the night I made fun of her with Boogie Nights.
6: No, I swear, I was there for that.
0: You were there for the Boogie Nights night?
7: Yeah, I think I was, yeah.
0: Funny, it's like a picture where you put your thumb over the guy. It's like Ron is the dude under my thumb.
7: Yeah.
6: Tell the story.
0: Well, it's not like I whited your eyes out with an eraser.
7: It's all right. Heather's in the room. You're not looking at me.
0: That's a good point.
7: I wasn't looking at me either.
0: I'm not going to remember tonight.
6: I could
7: not. No guest.
0: There's no guest.
6: Here's my thing. I kept thinking, I know there's somebody else there. I can't remember who it was.
0: Oh, really? Well, this is good. So
6: tell a story.
0: All right. Heather Graham.
7: Yeah.
0: Is in here, I guess, with Ron.
6: Do you remember what you were promoting?
0: Yeah, what were you promoting?
7: Swingers.
6: No, it was before that. It was long.
0: No, it wasn't before Swingers. Hold on a second. Drew, Nassim, I'm supposed to listen to you now, but then you come around.
6: When did Boogie Nights come out?
0: Boogie Nights came out a couple years after Swingers. Huh?
7: Yeah, how do you figure that?
6: Anderson, get those questions for us.
0: Swingers came out and then Boogie Nights came out. No? Yes.
7: No, Boogie Nights was after, but I think maybe we...
6: Not long after,
7: maybe
6: though.
7: Maybe we just happened to be.
0: 96 and 97.
6: Which is
7: Boogie
6: which?
7: Boogie Nights is definitely after. It's definitely after.
0: Boogie Nights is 97.
7: But I think we did it together. I don't know why we did it. Maybe you came on here
0: for...
6: You said there was some bathtub scene or something you kept talking about. Do you remember this?
0: All right, Anderson will figure it out.
4: No, 96 is Swingers, 97 is Boogie Nights. But Swingers was around for about a year.
0: That's the thing, too. They could have... Came over for sort of second promotion or
7: maybe the video release.
6: I would have said this happened in almost 95. This whole conversation. Tell the conversation.
0: Please quiet down, would you?
6: Yeah, go ahead.
0: Okay. Now, Heather was here with what's his nose
6: with somebody,
0: and some dude. I think he was gay. Anyway. We were talking about other projects, as we'll do later on tonight. I'll say, what else has Ron got on the docket? What can we expect coming down the pike? And Heather said, I worked on a little movie called Boogie Nights. And I said, Drew, what?
6: This is when the mics were off. You kind of leaned back.
0: This is while the mics are on.
6: All right.
0: Drew, please stop remembering stuff that didn't happen or remember me with, like, huge genitalia and her not being able to stay away from me. Mics off. Did this on the air. She said... Someone has just produced a picture, by the way.
6: Of Ron and me and Heather and Adam.
0: Yeah.
7: And what's it say on the back?
0: I look stoned. It says Heather Graham and what's his name?
6: Swingers.
0: Swingers.
6: There you go.
7: Wow.
0: Thanks, Ann. All right.
7: Was I stoned, or what's this picture?
6: Well, whatever it is, your memory is clearly impaired because you were in an altered state there.
0: Yeah, look at that. What a crazed look on my face. All right, so anyway, I had a lot of brow back then. Yeah, still got it. Yeah. All right, now, Drew, would you shut up and stop trying to take the wind out of my story sail here? On the air, I'm just going to turn the mic away from you. In its natural position, away from wherever you are. On the air, I said, what else you got going, Heather? She said, I got a little something called Boogie Nights. And I thought, now you know, when you hear the title Boogie Nights and you've never heard, you don't know what Boogie Nights is, it's kind of like, okay. And, well, what about it? Well, I play Roller Girl. I'm on roller skates. I'm an ex-porn star. Burt Reynolds is in it. Burt Reynolds was fresh off of like Cop and a Half and a Mako Body Shop commercial. Like, Burt Reynolds, you mean the guy, really, the guy's become a joke now?
6: Tom DeLuise in the film,
0: too. Dying his eyebrows. That Burt Reynolds, like crazy Burt Reynolds? Or, yeah. And
7: had
0: made a good movie since Gator. Like, aren't all his movies outtakes now, by the way, with Dom DeLuise laughing? And so Burt Reynolds, and here's the other one, Marky Mark. You mean Mark Wahlberg, yeah, Marky from the Funky Bunch, the guy from the underpants commercial, the guy, the underpants model, yeah, him. All right, so let me get this straight. Called Boogie Nights, you got the roller skates, it's with the dried up Burt Reynolds and the guy from the underpants. This is going
6: to
0: be great.
6: It's about the porn industry in the 70s. Right, you're like, what?
0: I remember, I got to talk to your agent. I've got to speak to the guy. He's driving your career right now. You're coming off of Swingers. That's a substantial piece of work there. And then boom, right? With Burt Reynolds and Marky Mark.
6: Laughing at him.
0: Yeah.
7: Where's that going to go?
0: Oh, man. And it was easily my favorite film of the year. Really enjoyed the hell out of that thing 5 months later when
7: great
0: it came
7: movie.
0: Out. It takes a big man to admit when he's wrong, Drew, and I'm that man. A huge, huge mammoth.
6: I remember you caring quite a bit about it, going, oh, my God, who is your... You have to get new representation. This is ridiculous. You're a nice-looking young girl. You're good at... What are you
0: your
6: doing? You were roller skates the entire porn industry in the... Reynolds and Marky Mark. Please, what are you talking about?
0: Yeah, and that was
6: get over it.
0: Not so long ago, by the way, we're dating ourselves, but, you know, Mark Wahlberg was Marky Mark, and... was considered the underpants guy is going to try to do a movie. You sure it's not a music video we're talking about? Yeah.
7: Not that long ago.
0: All right. Well, we should all ruin our careers that way. Movie's out Friday.
7: Yeah.
0: All right. Just want to get that in. Liz?
8: Yes.
0: 23?
8: Yep.
0: What's up?
8: I'm kind of starting to get into a serious relationship with a guy, but I was wondering if it was too soon after my divorce, which was in April.
6: How long were you married for?
8: 2 years.
6: So you were 23, married at 21. Why'd you get married so early, so young?
8: Because I thought I was in love with the guy. We were in a relationship for 5 years prior to that.
0: He's calling from Minnesota.
6: All right, and why did it break up? Sorry.
0: Places that are really cold or really hot, you can just go and lop 8 years off the average marriage. Like there's ice fishing or people are just spraying themselves with hoses on their front yard and their underpants. You can just get married early.
7: It's a heat thing.
6: And why'd you break up?
0: Yeah, you gotta have a part. Throw a dog in your bed.
8: I filed for divorce because he was rather abusive.
6: Physically abusive?
8: Yeah.
6: Mm-hmm. All right, so... Mm-hmm. Here you are, jumping from one to the next. You've been in a relationship since you were 16. Why don't you give yourself a little break here? It's all right to date. It's all right even to have a relationship, to be dating somebody. But don't 4 months out of a marriage that you've had, the relationship you had since you were 16, you need a little bit of Liz time. A little time to grow up a bit.
0: Well, where'd you meet this new guy?
8: Work.
0: All right. Are you in love with him?
8: I don't know.
0: Oh, that's a yes if I've ever heard one. The one Mississippi, two Mississippi, three Mississippi, and then the, I don't know. Yeah,
6: that's
0: a resounding
6: Relax.
0: Yes.
6: Date a bunch of guys.
0: I know love when I hear it.
6: Be alone for a little while. See what comes up.
0: Is this a guy you'd been working with while you were married?
8: Yes.
6: Bullpen.
0: Yeah. Yeah, chicks do that. They start lining guys up.
6: They do.
0: They got their next, what they do is, they got their next meal. Well, guys are so oblivious. We don't do that. If there's someone hot at work, we'd like to hump them, but we don't start lining them up.
6: No.
0: Yeah. This is like the lease is coming up on the current ride they're in. Just going to keep my eye in the paper here and see what's coming up in the next few months. This is what Liz does. I don't even think they know it. It's just...
6: I think they would if they stopped and thought for 1 second, they know it.
0: Liz? This guy
8: is so different. I mean, he treats me like I'm on this pedestal, and I can't fall off.
6: That's gonna drive you crazy.
0: Yeah.
6: And by the way, it's the same guy that will become abusive later.
0: No, it won't.
6: Could be.
0: You'll just dump him later when he doesn't become abusive.
6: Or it's that. So you're really going from one extreme to the next.
0: It's going
6: to
0: drive you nuts if he treats you too good for too long.
8: Thanks.
0: Yeah. Well, yeah.
7: I always heard 2 years in, 2 years out, 5 years in, 5 years out. Is there any truth to that?
6: It's a little tough. What if you're married 20 years? What do you do? I think 6 months minimum, and I think in her case, since she's never had any time in her life where she's been alone, time to become an adult.
0: All right. Very good, Drew.
6: Thank you. Time to become an adult. Thank you.
0: That's right. All right. Let's break it down. Let's break it down. Gentlemen, grab a knee. I use that term loosely. One day I'm just going to do a whole thing on the Pop Warner football coach who has that captive audience. You know, it's so easy to get a 9-year-old to laugh, by the way. All you got to do is you call them ladies once every 2 weeks. Big laughs. You start throwing around these. You start doing the. Now, when you assume you make an ass out of. You know, see, the thing is, when you're 9, you never heard of anything, so it's all brilliant. And whoever says it, well, that's the man. I mean, that's that came out of his mouth. That's Will Rogers himself up there in a windbreaker. That's right. Drew, what are you looking at?
6: I'm trying to figure out if that's a hat that you still wear. Which I believe it is.
0: No,
6: secondly, you're groping Heather Graham here.
0: Well,
6: that's what that funky face is about.
0: Is that what that is?
7: Is it really?
0: Oh yeah.
7: No,
0: it's not a. Now see, it's not a hat that I still. Drew looks like he's from Duran Duran. By the way, what's up with the hair? Look at the crazy hair on Drew. Ron looks marginally younger, but about the same. And Heather's got that look that every prom date I've ever had. When can I get out of here? Get me out of here! Look at that. It's like there's a weight on my shoulder, and I feel a clutch. Holy Christ! Is that his arm?
7: That's a pretty big smile you got on your face. Too.
0: Yeah, I look
6: but
0: stoned.
6: It's more than a smile, though. It's like, oh, watch out! Look what I got, Ma.
0: Very sad. Very telling and sad, Drew.
6: It really is.
0: Sad and telling, or telling and
6: telling
0: sad?
6: Telling and sad.
0: Okay, very good.
6: And she really has this some.
0: Yeah.
6: There's a painting that looks like this. What the hell is it?
0: It's bad. Whatever it is, we should have that.
7: American Gothic. We should get the farmer and the.
6: Yeah, it's a little bit of that.
7: It does look a little American Gothic.
0: That's exactly.
7: She's
0: what
7: like
0: it
7: the
0: is.
7: Girl who does that.
6: But there, look, she's looking off stage left there. Yeah. She's like, help.
0: She's looking to get out. All right. And it's like, radio guy's touching me. I'm going to have to go home and take one of those rape baths. Sitting there with the music and the loofah, the can't get clean, and then breaking down and crying in the middle of it. All right. Ron Livingston is here tonight. Little Black Book, name of the movie, coming out. Brittany Murphy's also starring that with Holly Hunter and Kathy Bates. Coming out this Friday. We'll take a quick break. Let's take a really bad picture with Ron right now. Get it out of the way.
6: Good.
0: And we'll be right back after this. Hey, everybody. Loveline. I'm Adam. That's Dr. Drew. Phone number 1-800-LOVE-191. Ron Livingston is here tonight. One of the more likable guys you'll meet in this business, although we could not crack him and get any dirt on the crazy actresses during the commercial break.
7: They're out there, though.
0: Yeah.
7: You know who they are.
0: I don't think they do, and that's part of the problem. All right, Drew, stop looking at the past. Drew's looking at an old picture of us.
6: I'm trying to remember that night. I can't, except for that one moment.
0: Yeah, really. And, Drew, I don't wear that hat anymore because I wear my hats out.
6: What did it say, Reds or something? Was that what it said? That's what
0: Reds.
6: You got that now.
0: What hat do I have on now?
6: It says Reds.
0: Oh, okay. Well, here's the thing. You give me a hat, I wear it.
6: Yeah.
0: And then I sweat through it, and I got to throw them out.
6: Uh-huh.
0: All right. Little Black Book, name of the movie, coming out this Friday. Brittany Murphy is in it, Kathy Bates, Holly Hunter. And let's get back to the phones and speak to, coincidentally, Holly, who's 18. Holly?
9: Hi.
0: What's happening?
9: Okay, I've been dating my boyfriend for about a year, mm-hmm. and I really want to let him come in my mouth, but I can't. Like, it's so disgusting, like I'm going to throw up.
6: Then you don't have to do
0: that. You get used to it, by the way.
6: You don't have to do that.
0: Well,
9: but I want you, though.
6: Why?
9: Because he wants to.
0: I would train myself with rancid tartar sauce. And sleep with it in my mouth. No, come over, guy's penis. It took a little doing. We'd use what I call the Corolla front loader system. I probably said enough.
6: It's a cannon fodder.
0: Probably said enough. Yeah. Probably said enough. The point is you can get past it. Hey, Holly.
9: Yeah.
0: Are you talking about? We haven't talked about this in a long time, Drew. Let's get into this.
6: I was hoping you'd describe your preferences.
0: That goes without saying.
6: You're a world-class receiver, and even you...
0: Nobody receives oral like me. That's right. That's what I want to say to the ladies, Ron. A lot of guys brag about their prowess in the sack. You know, like, hey, man, I'll go all night, baby, and rock your world. A lot of guys talk about what they can do to a woman orally. I know there are guys who are better than me in all these departments, but most of North America.
6: But
0: Nobody receives like the Ace Man. Nobody.
7: Really?
0: Ron, I know you got that look. Don't even think about it.
7: I know.
0: You're an actor.
7: Okay.
0: You've been around. You've seen the casting couch. You spent some time in your trailer with some extras. I know, Ron, you're thinking, oh, no, I can receive. And Favreau's not no slouch either when it comes to the receiving department. Believe you me. But let me tell you something. No one receives like the Ace Man.
7: Makes you so good?
0: A lot of it's touched by the hand of God. A lot of it is just God given.
6: But even you. Don't have to have the whole swallowing thing.
0: No.
6: Yeah.
0: That's part of what makes me a world class receiver of oral.
6: Yeah, but even the world class receptive system.
0: Yeah. And here's the thing about me. A lot of guys some guys are stronger in a, let's say, reclining position than I am. Other guys are stronger in a horizontal position. A lot of other guys are maybe marginally better standing up. Nobody covers the three bases like I do. No one covers the sofa BJ, the bed BJ, and the shower BJ like the Ace Man.
6: Okay.
0: Nobody.
6: Okay.
0: Do you hear me?
6: I hear you.
0: Okay.
7: I got a question for the caller. Is this an issue about swallowing or just...
6: Just the swallowing.
7: Because she said in the mouth, though.
0: Yeah.
7: So is that...
9: Even
7: is this,
9: like... Even
7: no spitting?
9: Even that, like, if any comes in my mouth, it's just like I just start gagging, like, instantly.
0: Right.
6: So no way you could sort of dispose of it.
9: It's just, yeah.
0: How about a liner for the mouth, like a trash can?
6: Yeah.
9: Yeah. Yeah, what, are you serious?
0: I think I may have stumbled onto something.
6: I think he's onto something.
0: Get the glad people on the phone now. And I'm not talking about that band of gays. I'm talking about the people that make the trash bags.
7: Like when like I point lime, it. You know, like with a tequila shot, you do the lime and salt first and then...
9: I thought about, like, what if I eat something or, you know what I mean, like... Honey or something?
0: Well, I would go the opposite way. I'd eat some fecal matter, and then this would be a welcome relief. You know what I mean? It's a relative thing.
10: It's a chaser.
0: Want another bite off the brownie, baby, or do you want a little sweet nectar? Yeah. See, it's all relative, Drew.
6: I'm not sure there's any magical way to overcome this other than to say find something that works for both of you and don't be so focused on having to do this when it's something you can't tolerate.
0: Also, did I mention no one receives like the Ace Man?
6: Why don't you show, Ryan? I know it's you're dying to be asked. You want him to act. Here he goes. There it is. That was just a glimpse. Just a glimpse.
10: That's it?
6: Just a taste.
10: That's it?
6: He can't expose you to too much.
0: That was a Hickory Farm sampler. Just the guy out front. Would you like just a little toothpick?
7: No, that
0: was a toothpick with a little yellow cellophane on it of me receiving, but that wasn't the full kielbasa. All right. Ron, having a good time. Yeah. All right, so here's the thing. If you say to yourself, and I know this just sounds sort of Pollyanna-ish, but if you say to yourself, I gag every time I take a bite of this, or every time I see this, or every time you will do that.
6: For the record, if I were in Holly's position, I would gag every time, too.
0: Me, too.
6: Saying it or not. Okay?
0: I know, but yet most of women, and God bless them, manage to overcome this hurdle.
7: Yeah, Drew, don't blow the deal here.
6: It's another mystery of women for me.
0: They don't need an out. You know what I mean? They got enough excuses. Don't give them another one.
6: Take a call.
0: Okay. All right.
6: Danny is 17. Danny?
11: Hello?
0: What's happening?
11: Hey, what's going on? It's actually a Danny Boy Rosa Parks from Kansas City.
0: Oh.
11: Man who Danny makes the left on red.
0: Yeah.
11: Yeah, I fought the ticket, Adam. I won.
0: Wait a minute.
6: How do you do that so fast?
0: Well, it's Kansas City.
11: Kansas City, baby.
0: Yeah. In L.A., you get a ticket. Your kids have to fight it.
6: I've been fighting since May.
0: No, I'm saying your kids are going to have to pick up the cause later on. You'll be gone. About. You'll be long gone.
6: It was, and supposedly
0: just, trying to clear your name is what it'll be about. Wait a minute. So, okay. So, Danny is... Now, Danny, we met, right?
11: Yeah, we met at the Axe Body Spray Party. Thank you, Axe.
0: That's right. And yeah. In New York. And you gave me a nice ass kissing, as I recall.
11: Well, I do believe in kissing the ass of Corolla.
0: No, and listen, you want Corolla's ear, you start from the ass and then work your way to the ear, because I was all ears with Danny. You're great, I want you to know you're a genius. Hey, hi, buddy, how you doing? What you got going on? Later on, he got tired of me talking to him and left. But the point is, I remember talking to Danny, and okay, now here's the thing. Hold on a second, Danny. All right. You live in Los Angeles, yeah. Do you not, Ron? And I live in Los Angeles. It is, oh, by the way, today set a new honking record for myself terms of I don't honk at the person in front of me. I will honk three or four cars ahead of me oftentimes. Right. Like, hey, and then the person turns around and they're like, "Who? What do you want me to do? This guy won't turn right." It's like, honk at him, you puss. That's what I want you to do. Hey, you know what I'm doing to you? Yeah. See how it got your attention?
7: Pass it on.
0: A little uncomfortable? Honk one on to him. Hey, if you can skip one over this guy, I honk 8 cars forward today. Ooh. Poor chick was in a Miata. She just turned around and was like, what the hell do you want me to do? There's 6 cars. I was like, give him the horn. Let's go. We're not turning. It's right. We can turn right here. Our lives are going by. Okay, I got stuff. We're getting with Dan. All I'm saying is what is it in Los Angeles that we have so much time that we can just spend our entire lives sitting in our automobiles when the coast is clear kind of thing? It's like it's legal to turn right on the red. There's no traffic coming. There's one puss up front who's out of it and doesn't know what's going on. And we're also, why can't we just, and by the way, is it rude for us to honk? Or is it rude for him to hold up 8 people?
6: You know, I think our freeways have become so effed up that we're not taking them anymore, and we're all now all on the surface streets all the time. And so these things are really add up. They really get to
0: But
6: us.
0: Are we that? Are people in L.A. that beaten
6: no.
0: down?
6: Just they're
0: is
6: all,
0: it that downtrodden? Like, hey, we live in L.A.
7: No,
0: this
7: one
0: sucks.
7: Guy can no. hold up 9 or 10 guys.
6: And a lot of people from other countries and things here.
0: Okay, Drew, don't start playing the race card.
6: You, I'm just saying.
0: No, I know. You're right. And it is oftentimes one guy holding up, yes.
6: Where they don't know they can turn right on red. I keep thinking
0: that's what I keep thinking. Yeah. And then I keep thinking to myself, where is the educational campaign?
6: Yeah.
0: Where is, yes, there's somebody who is from Idaho who doesn't think it's right to turn right or it's not legal. They grew up, they got 37 years behind the wheel in Idaho, and now they're out here for 2 years, and they haven't figured out that it's okay to turn right on a goddamn red, and we ain't helping by not honking. We're enabling. And everyone in L.A. is just sort of sitting back. Like, I think what it is we're not nice. We're just scared we're going to get shot.
6: Yeah.
0: But it's like, look, listen, the person that's not turning right on the red is bad, but maybe they know not what they do. Those of you who are behind them, who do no honking, you are aiding and abetting.
7: Or a gentle push out into the
0: just
7: intersection.
0: Just a little shot. Yeah, just a tap.
6: By the
0: just
6: way, I had that experience, and I kept thinking to myself, oh, here she goes. Okay, she's going. In the meantime, I should have been honking and honking, but I kept thinking,
0: No, hit it. And here's my thing. I literally sit 9 cars back on the freeway off-ramp when there's no cars coming the other way and we're not turning red. The light's red, no one's turning, and we're in the right turn lane. And I'm thinking to myself, am I the only guy who's going out of my bean here? Like, why aren't we moving? What's going on? I don't see any traffic. How come I'm on the horn? I give the toot 8 cars back. It doesn't translate. The poor chick in the Miata is like an escaped mental patient is honking. What they want me to do, pick up the car like Fred Flintstone and carry it over. She's looking at me like, what? I'm doing this sort of retarded point thing that makes, it's like talking to a dog about what he's done to your slipper. It's like he has no idea. And I realize it's nothing. But here's all I'm saying. How about a little campaign? How about the shake your ass campaign? Let's go. Let's get it moving. Max, now. Let's go. You can turn right on the red. Let's go. You're holding up the whole goddamn city. Let's move. And shouldn't this person get a ticket? Where's this person's ticket? Really? I get the ticket for coasting through the four-way at 4 a.m. up at halfway up Beachwood. That's the ticket I get. No ticket for the guy who won't turn, is holding up. The freeway off-ramp is backed all the way up because this post ain't turning right. No ticket there. Never got a ticket for that one. Doesn't exist. Why not? Why not the ticket to get us moving? Don't we want to get the town moving? Nobody interested in that. Cops are pussies. All the pussy politicians can talk about is safety. And by the way, we're going to get this town moving, but we're going to do it safely. No such thing. Speed it up. Get people moving. So, crack the whip.
6: Wait, we want to talk to Danny about this.
0: Oh, Danny.
6: Ticket. So
0: what
6: ticket,
0: about?
6: How did he fight a ticket?
0: Oh, so anyway.
6: Then, well, maybe he may have brought your name up in court. That's what I want to hear.
0: Hold on. He wouldn't have done that.
6: I want to hear.
0: I said, I've been begging people in Los Angeles to turn left through the red arrow when the light was green. Because it's another thing. They're popping up all over the place, and we're just sitting there like tards waiting to be T-boned. Just sitting at these red arrows at the intersection that the light is green. There's no cars coming.
7: Right.
0: Just turn. And that's what I do every day, and I've been encouraging people to do it. Poor Danny got two tickets.
11: Two tickets.
0: How did you get two tickets, by the way?
11: Well, Ace, man, I made the first one per your advice, and I got it. And then I heard you talking about it a couple nights ago, and I thought, you know, I'm just going to do it again. And lo and behold, a motorcycle cop was there yet again.
0: You've got to look for the fuzz.
6: That was one of his big recommendations, is to
11: I failed to follow through all the
0: way. I look around like a linebacker dropping back into pass coverage.
6: Man, so how did you get off?
0: I'm like Ray Lewis in that car, head going all the way around.
6: How did you get out of it?
11: The guy didn't show up.
0: Oh, the cop didn't show up.
11: The cop didn't show.
0: Probably at a barbecue or something.
11: But I have another one, and I was wondering if Adam would represent me on that one.
0: I'll do it via speakerphone.
11: By speakerphone.
0: Yeah. No, I'm not going. We were out in Kansas City some years ago. Not a great experience for us.
11: No, we were the first date in the country to ban gays from getting married today. But
0: oh, really?
11: More importantly, oh yeah.
6: Missouri, yeah.
0: Oh,
6: yeah.
0: Interesting.
11: And okay. We passed the law that there's actually no right on red in certain places now.
0: Oh,
6: yeah, yeah.
0: Oh.
6: Well, that's
0: okay.
6: Well,
0: listen, thanks, Danny, but I can't hang in KC now.
6: You're never going back?
0: Never going back.
6: Remember our barbecue experience?
0: Drew and I, we did a college in Kansas City.
6: University of Kansas.
0: Chick picked us up at the airport and said, you fellas know how to get to the hotel? I was like, yeah, hold on. Yeah, just go down the old mill road. Now, there's a tree blocking it, if memory serves. We'll just get out. We'll go on foot for a while. It's like, I've never been here. I don't even know. First off, I'm drunk. I've been flying for 6 hours. I don't even know where I am. Where are we? Who are you? How dare you?
6: We asked for some barbecue.
0: That's
6: one thing we wanted.
0: Drew, what wasn't wrong about that trip to KC?
6: Well, the event wasn't wrong.
0: Oh, was it?
6: That was good.
0: Okay. Ron Livingston is here tonight. We'll take a little break. Black Book. Little Black Book, I should say. Name of the new movie out this Friday. And we'll be right back after this.

0: That's Dr. Drew. Phone number 1-800-LOVE-191. Ron Livingston is here tonight from Little Black Book, out in theaters as we speak.
1: Friday.
0: Yeah. Oh, sorry. As we speak, if you put this on tape and listen to it in 2 days, it would be Friday. Yeah. Drew, you all right?
2: What's it rated?
1: Okay. R, I think.
2: R. Okay.
0: Oh, is it R?
1: PG-13? I don't know.
0: Maybe it's PG-13. That's cool.
1: PG-13,
0: but
1: I'm supposed to know that.
0: It's cool not to know.
1: Yeah.
0: I like that. It's like when I asked Tommy Lee what year his Ferrari was, and he was like, huh? What year is that Testarossa? Oh, I couldn't tell you. Like, wow, that's rich. That's great. It's no idea what year it is. I don't know. It's just a grocery getter. Yeah, it's the old lady. All right, let's hop to the phones and speak to Jubilee.
3: Yeah?
0: You better be black.
3: No.
0: How do you get a name like Jubilee?
3: My parents are X-Men freaks.
2: X-Men?
3: Yeah.
0: Oh, there's a character in X-Men named Jubilee?
3: Yeah.
4: You guys are super retarded.
0: You should be
3: and
0: removed.
3: I'm Jewish, too.
2: What? Something's wrong. It does not compute.
3: What?
0: Yeah. Well, the men part does, like X-Berg or X-Men. These are Jewish names, Drew.
2: But
0: laugh it up,
2: but comic strip.
1: It's too good to be true.
0: Yeah, it's too good to be true. But Jews aren't. They're a different kind of nerd. But they're not the comic book nerd. They're not the Trekkie nerd. That's the domain of the Gentile.
4: Oh, it's Jubilee.
0: Jubilee.
2: Okay.
0: Look, I think I saw the first X-Men movie. I don't remember Jubilee.
3: Well, okay, first of all, there is more, like, out there than just the movies, but called the comic books.
0: Yeah.
3: And in the cartoon.
0: Mm-hmm.
3: Yeah.
0: Oh, there's X-Men, the cartoon?
2: There's a superhero Jewish person.
1: Jubilee. What are Jubilee's powers?
3: She, like, can shoot fireworks out of her wrists or something? I don't know.
0: I swear she was going to say ass. All right, she shoots fireworks out of her wrist. All right, so you're Jubilee.
3: Yes.
0: And what do you have a brother like Aquaman or the Silver Surfer or something like that? Do you have any other crazy names in the family?
3: Well, we have a lot of crazy names, but they're none like that, though.
0: All right.
3: No, they're like...
0: Brothers, Jubilee, and that's Jeff. Named him after Pappy. All right, so... now here's the whole thing, too. I may be at risk at angering some of our listeners, but I've never read a comic book, obviously. I've always decided...
2: You've never read anything, at least you didn't...
0: I've never read anything, but I've decided that this is super Nerdville here, and I might use this thing for like a belly rag, you know, but that's about it. I can't understand those who get into it, those who trade it, those who argue over it, those who get a boner 2 years in advance when their favorite comic book is coming to the big screen. It just seems incredible to me. Yes,
2: yeah,
0: Ron, am I offending you?
1: You know, yeah. I think I wasn't really a comic book guy, but I've seen some that I like, and they're graphic novels now. They're calling them graphic novels.
0: Oh, really?
1: And some of them, they look like storyboards, you know?
0: The cover looks great.
1: I think they're poor man's movies.
0: Black and white.
1: You know what I mean? You need a couple million dollars to make a movie, but if you have a pen, you can do a comic book.
0: Yeah, and no girlfriend. Jubilee?
3: Well, like,
0: go ahead, like, baby doll.
3: Okay, first of all, like, I don't know. My parents just, like, grew up with that, and they just wanted us to grow up with that. Like, I love the Ninja Turtles now, and I'm 15, so I don't know.
0: All right. Well, that's fantastic.
3: Okay.
0: All right. So,
3: question?
0: Sure. Go ahead.
3: Okay. And you can't think I'm a total slut or a whore after I tell you, okay?
0: Too late, but go ahead.
3: Okay. Well, I had this boyfriend, and he told me that I was, like, love his life, and I fell in with it, and then he screwed me and then dumped me.
0: Mm-hmm.
2: So he coerced you into having sex with him by telling you how much he loved you?
3: Yeah.
0: You stinking whore. This happens.
2: Keep going.
0: Right?
3: Okay.
2: Your guys will say whatever.
3: And then ever since then, I can't get an orgasm.
2: Were you actually able to have an orgasm on your first time with him?
3: Yeah.
0: Really?
2: No way.
3: Yes.
0: No way. Well, she's a superhero. She has
2: stuff
0: shoot out of her. Ooh-ha. All right, so Jubilee, listen to me, sweetie pie. You're 15. Slow it down a little bit.
3: I know. I'm sorry.
0: All right.
2: How long ago
0: right.
2: did you leave this guy, or did he leave you?
3: He left. He totally dumped me afterwards.
2: How long ago?
3: Like about a year and year and a half, and I was dating him for a really long time, too. I thought, like, I was dating him for, like, a year and a half.
2: So you were 14 when you had sex with him?
3: Yeah.
2: Ouch.
0: All right.
2: Just slow down. Relax. If you were able to orgasm at 14 with a sexual, with a male, that you are indeed a superhero.
0: Yes.
2: Indeed. And those powers will return.
0: Yeah. You'll be fine.
2: But just slow it down. Slow it down.
0: All right. Oh, parents. Really? I would hate.
1: Fortunately, she's anonymous, you know, Jubilee.
0: Yeah, no one.
2: No,
0: everyone.
2: Okay.
0: Everyone knows. There's so many of them at school.
2: Yeah.
0: You wouldn't know which one was calling in. Tabby?
5: Yeah.
0: There's a million Tabbies, too. You're 18?
5: Yeah.
0: Is your name Tabby?
5: Yes, I am.
0: All right. I like
5: Georgia
0: that, too.
5: Tabitha.
2: What's up?
0: Sweet. What's up?
5: Well, I've known my boyfriend for about a year, and we've been dating officially for about 5 months, and he goes to school far away. He goes
2: You're
5: home.
2: In Chicago. Where does he go to school?
5: University of Puget Sound.
0: Mm-hmm. All right. And so what do you want to know?
5: Well,
2: party school.
5: He is going to go back to school at the end of this month, and I don't know how I'm going to handle myself. I don't know. I just...
0: You gonna cheat?
5: No. I love him.
0: Right.
5: I've been with these real bad guys, and.
0: Right. So when you say you don't know how you're gonna handle yourself, you mean you don't know what you're gonna do?
5: I'm really depressed.
2: This is a stalking material.
5: What?
0: Oh, really?
2: Yeah.
0: Well.
2: Yeah.
0: It is her boyfriend, after all.
2: But I know but she's known all along he was going back to college. She's going to show up at his doorstep.
0: You going to show up? Are you scared? Are you accusing him of cheating or anything like that?
5: Well, I've been...
0: Some hot chicks down at the University of Puget Sound.
5: I'm not going to go there
0: right now. I'm picturing, like, the Gordon's fisherman out there, like a bearded woman smoking a pipe with no mustache and a slicker, going like, "Arr!" and saying, like, "baby" and stuff like that. Really?
1: Fisherman's friend on her breath.
0: How many colleges do we need, by the way? Do we need one over at the Puget Sound? Don't we have enough colleges? We got to run into one every 8 feet? All right. Listen, he's going, and then when's he coming back?
5: He'll be back for Christmas.
0: When the tides are right? Or
2: Christmas?
0: When?
5: Christmas break.
2: Tabby, you got to get a grip on this. It's great that you have a close relationship. It's suspicious that your previous relationships have been so dysfunctional. All of a sudden, you poured everything into this one.
0: Mm-hmm.
2: Neither is a healthy way to go.
0: Mm-hmm.
2: You have to be a little more flexible and realize that at your age, people go different directions. They go to college. The relationships aren't supposed to be forever. And, you know, yes, you can try to sustain it across these circumstances, but
0: how much money would someone have to pay you to go back to that place emotionally, Drew? That weird clingy, I'll freak out, I'll die, I can't breathe when you leave. And how much, Drew? How much? I'm going to kill him now. Name your price. Write it down.
2: No price.
5: I'm not really that clingy, though. It's,
0: oh, that was Drew, actually. All right. Well, look. Then if you're not that clingy, he'll be back in mid.
2: Just enjoy. Have a life.
1: It's meant to be.
2: Have a life. Focus on your life.
1: It's meant to be. It'll be.
0: That's right. You got to let it go. It's like a bird. And then if the bird comes back. The birds ever come back, by the way?
2: No.
0: Everyone I know has lost a parakeet. It flew off. It didn't come back 4 months later. Hey,
2: butterflies come back.
0: I just need to clear my beak, man. I'm back.
2: Yeah, everyone knows that. Butterflies come back.
0: You let it set it free, man. And if it comes back, what? This is the Anima Group, right? Ron Livingston is here. Ron was just staying for the first hour, but now he's got to say just one more break. Just one more break. Because you got to come back. We got to say bye. We got to plug Little Black Book. All right, we'll be right back after this. Hey, everybody. It's the Loveline. I'm Adam. That's Dr. Drew. Phone number 1-800-LOVE-191. One more break with Ron Livingston, who's in Little Black Book, which is coming out this Friday. And I'm assuming it's a very large release. Yes?
2: Huge.
1: Yeah.
0: Do you have any idea how many screens it's going to hit?
1: I don't know, but if it's as many as, like, the buses.
0: Yes.
1: Know, the bus posters, then it'll be a lot.
2: It's got to be 2,500 or 3,000.
0: Yeah, and there's not much out in the romantic comedy department right now, is there, or am I missing something?
1: I don't think so.
0: I saw The Village, by
2: how
0: the way.
2: That?
0: Village was good, not great, just good,
2: what?
0: You know, had a twist and a turn.
2: What, Anderson, you didn't like it?
0: It was slow.
6: Awful.
0: Well, here's the thing.
6: The twist was so bad, Adam.
0: Here's the thing. I didn't see it coming, so if I didn't see it coming, I'll accept it as a decent twist.
6: But you go from small to big, not like big to small. That was terrible. I felt swindled. I was swindled on the cash.
0: Swindled? I felt bamboozled. How do you think I felt? I bought the guy I went with the ticket, you know?
6: I bought the girl I went with the ticket. I was pissed.
0: Yeah, but you got a BJ. I just got a handy.
6: Don't go see the Village is what I'm saying.
0: All right, don't go see it. The most, here's the thing. It was sort of plodding and slow, and, you know, you had to sort of stay with it, and it's not a fast, not if you have ADD, don't go see the Village. I didn't think it was that bad. M. Night's done better work. Seems like he's getting a little full of himself, by the way. Always the most distracting part of an M. Night Shyamalan film is him. When he insists on putting himself in the movie. And somebody said to me, well, Hitchcock would put himself in the movie. Hitchcock would be standing on the corner as they ran past. Yeah.

0: better yet, I think to myself, boy, the guy who played that part seemed miscast. Right. And then later on when I look at the credits, like I remember the first time I ever saw what the hell is that? Quentin Tarantino, not Reservoir Dogs, but
1: Pulp Fiction.
0: Pulp Fiction. I remember Jimmy and I saw a screening of that early screening. We're like, hey, everything was good except for that one dude. Wonder who he knew. Oh, that's the guy who wrote and directed the film. All right. But listen, I'm going to do that too one day. Write and direct, put myself in, F up the film.
1: Please don't.
0: Too late. All right, so you didn't like The Village at all then, Anderson.
1: I was swindled.
0: You were swindled. You had to know. I mean, Circle sucked.
1: Signs was good. I didn't mind it. He stuck with it. There was creatures. There's no creatures.
0: There were an advanced alien civilization that couldn't get their way into a barn after 9 hours.
1: Yeah, I read the same review.
0: All right. Oh, well, hold on
1: a
0: second.
1: I'm a dick, I know.
0: All right, quiet down. Because one time it's like, whenever I get accused of reading a review, Drew, please jump in.
2: Adam's never read anything.
1: You heard somebody talking that had read the same review.
0: All right. Would you please shut your own mic off? Ram it through the trachea, please.
2: Talking to Lynn.
0: Where are we?
1: Gotta love Livingston. Let's go.
2: We're going to stay here an extra 20 minutes. Make it a good 20 minutes.
0: Let's go. Let's be positive. Yeah. Woo. I remember one time there was a producer over on the X show that was accusing a guy of sending him negative emails by Adam Carolla. And it's like, that Adam Carolla is sending me these emails filled with hate and vitriol. And it's like, nah, Adam Carolla can't type.
2: Can't read.
0: Thank you. You would defend me in court, right, if anyone said I was sending them negative emails or reading reviews?
2: Your Honor, it's simply impossible. It's just impossible.
0: It's like accusing a walleye of sending a bad email, right? Like, it's just impossible. A fish cannot send an email.
2: Or some guy without legs running down the street. It's
0: impossible.
2: No, it doesn't happen. It can't happen.
0: Can't happen.
2: Can't run.
0: Okay, buddy, I get it. I'm dumb. Linda?
3: Yeah?
0: You're 18?
3: Mm-hmm.
2: A dumb genius, though.
0: A diabolical. Dumb like genius. A fox. Go ahead, Linda.
3: Well, I was just wondering, is it bad that I don't get orgasms after a whole year of, having a sexual relationship with my boyfriend?
2: You're 18. Many women don't start having orgasms till well into their 20s. And most, you've heard me say this a million times, most never have orgasm with intercourse. They'll have it only with some sort of direct stimulation like oral sex.
0: Mm-hmm. Mm-hmm. When you say most, you mean all. All.
2: All that should come in contact with Adam Carolla.
0: Yeah. But boy, can he receive pleasure. Linda. Does he give you oral sex?
3: No.
0: All right. That's a no. And he says here he's 15?
3: Yeah.
0: Why you, an 18-year-old chick with a 15-year-old guy, that's a
2: weird.
0: Pretty big chasm there. How come?
3: I don't know.
0: Well, who's... Okay, here's...
4: Where was that when I was 15?
2: Well, Linda, whose life are you... life is Linda leading, by the way? It's like, everything's like, huh? I don't know. How would I know?
0: How did you meet this guy?
3: He's the...
2: Trick question. Too tough.
0: Listen, too tough. Please, hold on. Attention tards who call this show, please, speed up... You know, it's like what it is. I'm picturing it's like they're reading a ticker tape or something, trying to get their next thing. It's like the crawl on the bottom of the CNN. Like, where did I meet him? It's like someone's typing it into a computer. It's on the crawl underneath the screen. Yeah. Just give the goddamn answer. What are you staring at? Something shiny? What is so distracting, Linda? Answer the questions. What's up? Let's go, baby dog. Get on your feet now. Where'd you meet him?
3: He's my brother's friend.
0: All right, brother's friend.
2: Brother's friend.
0: Watch, Drew, ask me.
2: Where'd you meet him?
0: Brother's friend!
2: Okay, yeah.
0: That's how you do it. All right.
4: How about on your own?
0: What's that?
4: Can she have an orgasm by herself?
2: How dare you ask that question, Ron?
4: I'm just
2: That's
4: curious.
2: Very upsetting.
0: What? Linda, go ahead. Can you have an orgasm on your own? Ron needs to know for later.
3: I don't know.
2: See, like I said, whose life is Linda leading?
0: I don't know.
2: It's certainly not Linda's.
0: Yeah.

0: but I wish someone who was more entertaining had inhabited her body. I really do.
1: That would be a no. She doesn't.
0: So no.
1: And most women don't.
2: But you gotta, don't you crawl before you walk?
1: Yeah, most women, it doesn't work. It's not like the male. It's
2: really?
1: A totally different system. And so men, you can't keep hands off that area. Women, it sort of doesn't like do anything unless
0: some,
1: there's a relationship.
0: A lot of women.
1: A lot. Some are fine with it, and some become fine with it.
0: Right. Most become more comfortable in their own vulva later on in life.
1: Yes, it's with their own vulva, not in their own
0: vulva. Oh, with their own vulva. Sorry. Linda?
3: Mm-hmm.
0: All right. Oh, mercifully, the phone is cut out. Linda?
3: Yeah.
0: Okay, baby. Now, he's 15, you're 18. What grade is he in?
3: He's going to be a junior.
1: Is he a couple years ahead? Oh, he's almost 16.
3: Yeah.
0: Okay. I can't take it anymore. I don't know what it is. I'd rather just hear my own nasally drone. Okay, here's the thing. Who cares? I'm done talking to you. Don't ever call
1: me. Well, there was sort of no question.
0: Sort of no question, but boy, did she make rock soup out of that question. I mean, she fed the whole goddamn town with that one non-question. Melissa?
4: Yeah?
0: You're 18?
4: Yep.
0: All right, what's going on, baby? Here we go now.
4: Well, okay, my friend Kim introduced me to her boyfriend, James.
2: Uh-oh.
0: And that you named two people 10 seconds into the call, which always sets our boguosity meter
1: way high
0: to red. Yeah.
5: Liar, whore, you know it.
0: Drew, please, let her finish. Go ahead.
4: Okay. And, me and James get along really well.
0: Smart to use the name again.
4: Yeah, we like.
0: Right.
4: What?
0: Go ahead.
4: Okay, and we talk about, everything, political subjects and everything, and...
1: I'm sure that's
0: love to be a fly on the wall
1: I want to see the thought bubble over his head while he's talking about John Kerry.
0: Giant vagina. Giant vagina, and then there's, trains going through tunnels, and the Washington Monument, it never ends. Just all some rockets taking off on the launch pad.
2: Yeah.
0: Oh, yeah, yeah,
2: give
0: John.
2: Piece of chance.
0: Yeah, all right.
4: And she keeps telling me things that she notices that he pays more attention to me when I'm around.
0: Mm-hmm.
1: Than her.
4: Yeah, and he said he wants to break up with her so he could be with me.
1: He's told you that.
4: Huh?
1: He has told you that.
4: Yeah. But.
0: All right.
5: Who cares?
0: Hey, Melissa.
4: Yeah.
0: You're going to need to turn your radio down, goofed.
1: So James and Kim? So they can't listen.
0: Right. Turn the radio down or turn
1: your radio off.
0: Goofed, by the way. I like that. It's a good name. It's a good German name, too. That's Goofed Schultz. Good German name. Goofed. All right, so Melissa, let's just say we believe Melissa. So, all right, she has the hots for her girlfriend's boyfriend.
1: What is your question? If he has the hots for you, what do you want to do? What's the question?
4: Well, I would like to hook up with him, but I don't know how should I tell her?
0: Well, that's
2: his job.
0: That's his job.
1: No, no, by the way, Melissa, your plan is to destroy your friend so you can take her out of the way as a object of affection for this guy. I mean, you think about what you're planning here. This is your good friend. You're planning on ruining her relationship so you can be with some a-hole.
0: Yeah.
1: And your desire to tell her or to deal with her is purely so you can sweep her out of the way.
0: Well, is this truly a good friend of yours or just an acquaintance?
4: We've been friends for a while, but I wouldn't say she's a true friend.
1: Yeah, not since this guy showed up.
0: Do whatever you want. Just don't get pregnant, all right?
4: Yeah.
0: You strike me as someone who might not want to use birth control.
4: Well, that's not true because I'm still a virgin.
0: Oh, you are?
4: Okay. Yeah.
0: Oh, are you planning on having sex with this guy?
5: You pansy!
4: No.
0: No.
4: I don't plan because I'm waiting till I get married.
0: Okay.
4: There's a ring on my finger.
0: You may want to float that one before he dumps
6: on
0: the friend.
6: No. Don't tell him. Don't tell him, that'll serve him right.
1: You're right.
0: Yeah. See if the political discourse stays
1: so rich.
0: The course. Yeah.
1: Such rich political energy. They'd be like, then I will get on with the thought bubble. Like a pump bubble.
0: Explosion. No, the same rocket on the pad just sliding down and blowing up like some bad Soviet. Yeah. Some Soviet
1: circa
0: rocket 70, that never made it in 1971.
6: Yeah. He's voting for Bush.
0: Everybody down. Yeah. Maria?
7: Yes.
0: You're 25?
7: Yes, sir.
0: What's up, baby doll?
7: I just have a question. I have a problem with anger. Mm-hmm. And I was just wondering, how can I overcome that anger?
1: Get more specific. What's the certain?
0: What do you do?
1: What happens?
7: To me, it seems like I'm psychotic when I get to that stage. Mm-hmm. It's usually triggered by my boyfriend. He had a not really bad past, but how can I say this in a very nice way? He had girlfriends before me, right? And
1: mm-hmm. How dare he?
7: Mm-hmm. Yeah, no kidding. But, you know, I was a virgin when I met him, and he was a really nice guy, blah, blah, blah. And I thought he hadn't had so many girlfriends before him. And he kind of brought up his past, and I started getting jealous.
0: Mm-hmm.
7: And now, whenever he brings up something from the past, he has said, I'm sorry, by the way. But,
0: do you get mad at him or do you get mad at the girls?
7: At him.
0: Okay, good.
1: Okay, that's good.
0: That's good. The ones who get mad at the chicks, those are the ones that end up on Springer.
6: Do you work for Sony?
7: No.
6: Because this is the plot of my movie.
1: Oh, really?
0: Gets hold of the little black book.
7: I'm not.
1: All right, well, so you get, by psychotic, you mean you get so you can't control your behavior, you get enraged.
7: No, afterwards, I feel really awful.
0: Mm-hmm.
1: Yeah. Did you see a lot of this in your family growing up? People hitting and throwing?
7: No, actually, no. That was my... Maybe I had when I was a kid or something, but I don't remember. My father wasn't really there. He was here, and I was back in El Salvador with my mommy and things like that. But
1: you saw violence?
7: A lot of it, yes. In a way, I'm very desensitized.
0: Right, because of growing up in El Salvador?
7: Yes.
1: Did anybody hit you?
7: Teachers. Do they count?
0: Well, they do that over there.
1: How about parents?
7: No. Actually, my mother was very protective of us, and my dad couldn't hit us or anything like that.
1: Is there any manic depression in your family?
7: I'm sorry, I couldn't hear you.
1: Is there manic depression in your family?
7: I don't think so.
1: Have you ever been evaluated?
0: Hold on a second.
1: Pressure.
0: They don't have that in El Salvador. They're too busy like stepping on landmines and thwarting kidnapping attempts and violent coups and overthrows to be worrying about with the chemical imbalances.
1: Like I said,
0: that's just like, are you kidding?
1: Yeah, that stuff goes
0: Go
1: away.
0: Out and slaughter a goat. Yeah. I don't know what you're talking about. And by the way, the teachers got to beat the kids in El Salvador. Otherwise, the kids wouldn't grow up and beat their kids.
1: Right.
0: You see what I'm saying?
1: Yeah, you got to have that.
0: Yeah, it's a cultural thing.
1: Right.
0: We cannot judge.
1: Can't judge.
0: No. All cultures are all the same. They're all beautiful.
1: Exactly.
0: Everything's the same.
1: Same.
0: Everything's the same. And if something's wrong with another culture, by the way.
1: It's not wrong.
0: Well, it's not wrong, but if there is something, you know, genital mutilation or AIDS or something like that. It's different.
1: How dare you?
0: If it is wrong, it's our fault.
1: Of course.
0: We must have done something.
1: Yes. Well, you soiled their culture in some way.
0: We did something.
1: Yeah.
0: Whatever it is. All right. So now that we know that, we cannot judge. Go ahead, Maria. So you're zesty.
1: No, she's not.
0: She's zesty.
1: She's nuts.
0: Okay.
1: That's how people kill each other. They go into these sort of fugue states where they're enraged and they associate and they kill.
0: All right. So what should she do? Go back to El Salvador where she can fit right in? She actually work as a counselor?
1: School teacher, counselor. Maria, you might want to see someone about this because whatever, you've got to find, if not some sort of technique to de-escalate yourself, maybe sort of develop relationships where you can regulate your feelings a little better. Where you really realize that your behaviors have impact and you can sort of take action before you spin into one of these fugue states.
0: Now, where are the Sandinistas from? Nicaragua or El Salvador? Who'd you have in El Salvador?
1: They had a civil war.
6: Selende? Melende?
0: Yeah. What'd you have over there, Maria?
7: What was it again?
0: What'd you have over there about 15, 20 years ago.
1: Who were the feuding parties in El Salvador?
7: They had the leftists and the guerrilla or whatever, and right. They had
0: We got those.
1: And the right.
7: Yeah, but it was...
1: the left and the right.
0: Hold on. So left, right, in the middle? The scintillating. Did they have any good names?
6: Did they wear bow ties on the right there, too?
0: Did they have any good names?
7: It was really... I don't know, to be honest with you.
0: All right.
7: I'm glad I'm out of there, though.
1: Yeah, good.
0: Yeah, everybody is. But again, beautiful country, beautiful people. Can't judge. Government not made up of the people.
6: Love the papooses.
0: That's fantastic. All right, baby doll. Well, look, get some counseling. Got to get some counseling, right?
1: Yeah, you do, Maria. Yeah.
0: All right. You know what you're doing. You're okay. I mean, you're asking the right questions.
1: She may be bipolar, too. I mean, that kind of irritability and that kind of that manic crazy. She's a little pressure to their speech, all that stuff. Sometimes a little chemical help, those containment, prevent people from hurting each other.
0: All right. And again, can't if it's a cultural thing, we can't judge.
1: The guy that killed his wife and hit her in a mattress.
0: Oh, really? What happened? I didn't hear about that.
1: By the way, he reminded me of your buddy from Windy City Heat. He had a head injury.
0: Mm.
1: He pretended to be a doctor because all his family was doctors. He had sort of pathological low self-esteem. Really hung out at a convenience store all day. Wife started looking into, you know, he was supposed to be going away to have his national board tests and things.
0: Oh, wasn't really a doctor.
1: He wasn't anybody. He had a head injury and was sort of unable to function, and she was with him.
0: Well, how'd she marry the guy and think he was a doctor?
1: Crazy, isn't it?
0: Wow.
1: Yeah. And then just kills him in a rage when she starts realizing that the guy's been lying.
0: So
1: he kills her in a rage.
0: He kills her. Oh, really? And then puts her in a mattress?
1: Hides her in a mattress.
0: That's the crazy part. And then they find, is it the landfill one or is that something else?
1: I think it's the landfill one.
0: Oh, he said that was in Utah or something?
1: Yeah.
0: Oh, I thought it was out here.
1: No, it's Utah.
0: Yeah. Right.
1: And but it reminded me of your buddy. What's the guy's name for Windy City Heat?
0: I don't know, Drew. Why?
1: Because it reminded me of that. That kind of not reading social cues and having trouble with empathy. That's when they guys spin out, that's where they go.
0: Okay, Drew. We'll keep that in mind. It's great radio. All right, where are we, Drew?
1: Line four?
0: All right. Ron, you're this close to out of here. Alyssa?
8: Hi.
0: You're 16?
8: Yeah. First of all, before I state my problem...
0: Yeah, hold on a second. Forget it. Go ahead.
8: Okay. I just want to say, Dr. Drew, your opera voice is amazing, and I really like opera, so...
1: Oh, cool. Thank you.
8: I thought yours was good, so... but anyways, my problem is, like, only older guys, like, hit on me and, like, you know, want to ask me out and stuff. And I know that doesn't really sound like a problem, but, like, no younger guys at all want to go out with me. I haven't even held a guy's hand, and I'm 16, so... Mm-hmm. And I don't dress like a slut or anything, but what did you say?
0: How old are the guys that hit on you?
8: Anywhere from, like, college age all the way up to, like, 40.
1: Do you look a lot older?
8: I don't think I look that old, but...
1: Do you dress provocatively?
8: No, actually, I go to a private school, so I have to...
1: Are you in situations frequently where you're around older people?
8: Well, I mean, just around the mall and when I'm hanging out with my, like, friends.
1: Bouncy. Is it possible you're just dealing with the sort of normal...
0: Yeah.
1: Chaos.
0: Every hottie 16-year-old gets hit on. And did she give us an age?
8: I'm sorry, what?
1: She gives college to 40.
8: Yeah.
0: College to 40. Well, 40's getting a little up there, but
8: more 40 than college, though. Like, more the older ones than the younger ones.
1: Huh. Isn't that interesting?
6: What are you doing Friday?
1: Were you victimized growing up?
8: No, not at all.
1: Okay. All right.
0: So you're healthy. Yeah, hot.
8: I mean,
0: whatever.
8: I've never had a boyfriend, ever. Not even one.
1: Are you very sophisticated looking? You know what I mean?
8: Probably.
1: Older guys.
0: Well, you say sophisticated looking, it means
1: older.
0: Affable. Yeah.
1: No, but
6: legal. You go to an all-girls school?
1: No, but you know, a guy in his 30s might misread some of the cues, might think, oh, it's a sophisticated college age.
8: Oh.
1: Yeah.
8: Should I try and, like, look younger or act
0: Yeah,
8: younger?
0: Go with the pigtails and the huge lollipop. You'll attract a real quality breed of cat. That,
1: just keep your...
0: I like
1: your
0: novelty lollipop.
8: I feel like I've got a lot to offer, and I don't know, I just would really like to experience, like, a relationship like that.
0: Well...
1: Yeah, go.
0: All right, wait a minute. Oh, yeah, you're fine, by the way.
1: Yeah,
0: but I'm gonna get back to Ron's question. Is it all girls school?
8: No. Like, there's really hot guys there, and I don't know. I don't even think I'm attractive. I don't know. Like, I don't know if I'm just...
0: All right, hold on a second. Now, they got dudes, like, I don't want to burst any bubbles here, but if you're going to high school and you're a 16-year-old chick and you're just sort of eager for the fray and good to go and nobody's asking you out...
6: Yeah.
0: something's up, and it's probably not a good thing. I don't know what it is, but
1: then why would the 34-year-old guys be coming after her?
6: Bonesy.
0: Because they're willing to trade certain things for youth. Remember we had that conversation, Drew?
9: Yeah.
0: Yeah, a little fresh meat. Doesn't matter if it's good meat, just fresh. You know what I mean? We've been living off of pemmican.
1: Yeah, but what?
0: We've been living off stuff that's been like salted and dried out online, you know, salmon, dried salmon and stuff. Just a little fresh, even if it's just some wild game, just it's fresh, you know what I mean?
1: Why would she, though, be
0: it's
1: getting
0: squirrel meat, but it's fresh.
1: Why more
0: it's
1: than
0: fresh.
1: Why more than
0: just
1: her peers?
0: Just got hit by an SUV.
1: Why more than her peers? You know what I mean? If she's hanging out with a bunch of girls, why would she be the one that gets the...
3: See, hanging around my younger friends, like my friends that are my age and stuff.
0: All right, well,
3: what happened to them?
1: Do you look like the nanny or something hanging out with the younger kids, or?
3: Excuse me, what?
0: Are you attractive? Let's just say.
3: Well, a gay guy asked if I was a model, so I mean, I don't know if that means. I mean, I guess I am.
0: Confusing.
1: This whole thing does the score.
0: All right, let's try to figure this out. How tall are you?
3: I'm
6: gay guys, no models.
3: 5'7" 3/4"
0: 5'7" and 3/4"?
3: Yeah.
0: I heard you were 5'7" and 13/16", and you're selling yourself short.
1: And your weight?
3: My weight is 131, so I'm a little overweight.
0: Almost 5'8", 131?
3: I'm trying to cut back, so I'm not eating as much, so.
0: Right. Cup size?
3: A B.
0: B, all right. That's fine. Anything we need to know about, like wandering eye, cleft palate?
3: I've got dark brown hair and dark
0: mustache.
3: Eyes.
0: Dark eyes, everything
3: no
0: cool?
3: No acne.
0: Everything good? Skin's good?
3: Yeah.
0: All right. Well, no reason why some guys aren't going to start hitting on you any second.
1: Anything
0: at
1: funny
0: school.
1: About your school? Is it like, you know what I mean? Is it super academically inclined, full of nerds that don't know how to...
0: A lot of like Asian kids that play the harp and stuff?
3: No, there's a lot of my school. What about like on the it's mixed.
6: What about like on the girls' choice thing at the skating rink or the Sadie Hawkins dance? When you ask the guys out, do you get a lot of no's?
3: Well, I don't know. It's really hard for me to ask guys out. Like, I'd rather...
1: Get used to that. Take control of things.
6: Yeah, jump
1: Break
6: in.
1: It down.
3: Yeah,
1: let's
3: go. People, like, just get bored. Like, at first they'll be flattered, then they'll be bored.
0: No.
6: Start with the shy kids.
1: Here's the deal. The shy kids
6: in the corner, they'll love you.
1: Here's what you got to know about men. They are lazy. And if you do their work for them, they're extra super happy.
0: Watch how lazy guys are. Well, we got to say bye to Ron.
6: Bye, guys.
0: Ron, Liv, Little... I'm just going to call it LBB.
6: There you
0: is
6: go.
0: The name of his book coming out. I mean, movie's coming out.
1: Movie's too big a word. Just stay with book.
0: Think like Fry. The Fry. Yeah. Theater. Near. In. Your. Own. Sometimes I don't use the beginning letters. I get the end one like town. I always say own. All right. Ron, God bless you. Thanks for coming by. Always
1: pleasure.
0: A delight. Come
1: always
0: back anytime. You got some new movies coming up here. I see. Please come out and plug away when those hit the theaters. We'll take a quick break. We'll be right back. Hey, everybody. It's Loveline. I'm Adam. That's Dr. Drew. Phone number 1-800-LOVE-191. Ron Livingston has left the building. Little Black Book, name of the movie, coming out this Friday. Always good to see Ron. All right, back to the phones we go, and we'll speak to Nigel, who's 23. Nigel?
10: Yes, sir.
0: What's up?
10: Hey, I'm married and away from my wife a lot. I was wondering if there's something that would slow down the male libido.
1: Male libido. Mm-hmm.
0: Bullet in the head?
1: Yeah, that's the only thing that'll really slow it down. But
0: what about saltpeter, Drew?
1: Yeah, I don't really know what... Remember we had Tony Bennett on here who was saying that's what they used to give routinely?
0: In the service.
1: I didn't know what he was talking about. I don't know what that is even. But
0: what do you mean? First off, I brought it up and...
1: And he started talking about it, right?
0: Right. Yeah.
1: I don't know what it is.
0: You're a doctor,
1: I don't know what they're referring to in this. It could be anything. I don't know what the hell they're talking about.
0: It's a substance.
1: I just don't know what it is. I don't know what the name refers to. I look up the web.
0: Chris.
1: Saltpeter.
0: Sorry. Look up saltpeter.
10: Saltpeter?
0: Have you heard of saltpeter?
10: Yes, I have. But
0: No, I know you have.
1: Well, anyway, what occurs to me...
0: I know you have. I just
1: salt,
0: like...
1: Saltpeter? No.
0: Hold on a second. No. That's a junior college education.
1: I know you're worrying about your course load for next year. I think I know what we got to focus on here.
0: Yeah. I rented Course Load over the weekend, by the way. Strong film.
1: C-O-A-R-S-E.
0: Course Load. Yeah, of course. A little dermabrasion. Horse load.
1: Oh, my.
0: All right. That'd be a good name. Good college. Good college porn. Horse load. All right. So listen, Nigel. By the way, it says you're in the Army.
10: Yes, sir.
0: You got to be the only guy in the United States Army named Nigel.
10: Probably, yeah.
9: Get off your knees, scumbag!
0: There's probably more Seths than there is Nigels.
1: Corporal or something. I mean, like a...
0: What are you? What do you do in the Army?
10: I'm infantry.
0: Infantry. And how come you're not in Iraq?
10: I'm going in 2 months.
0: Oh, you are?
1: Well, oh, good news, Adam. That's good. Thankfully.
0: Yeah.
1: Thankfully, it's going over.
0: Smell of burning flesh will probably kill a little of the wood. But what about it, Chris? You see any saltpeter?
10: What's in
11: a place to exchange ideas, recipes?
1: No. That's not what we're thinking of.
0: He never disappoints this kid.
1: But Nigel, here's the deal. I think of things like serotonin reuptake inhibitors, Prozac, Zoloft, those kinds of drugs will kill your libido pretty good. Yeah. So that's one thing. Can they masturbate when they're in the...
0: If you got to break off a piece of that fine Iraqi tail for yourself, I mean, so be it.
10: I would never cheat on my wife.
0: Beautiful, beautiful women running around there. Drew's getting on the... I'm telling you, I'm going to look into this saltpeter over here. Dr. Drew claims to be a doctor.
1: Sodium nitrate, a natural white crystal compound used in rocket propellants.
0: Yeah.
1: And the manufacture of explosives.
0: They do use saltpeter in
1: Listen
0: that.
1: To
0: yeah.
1: In the past, it was put in military rations to keep soldiers from... You can't turn this up. Okay. In the past...
0: Wait a minute, what's that have to do with the recipe exchange?
1: In the past, saltpeter was put in military rations to keep soldiers from being interested in sex. To ensure celibacy. What could it possibly... Sodium nitrate, what could it possibly do?
0: Well, maybe it's a wives' tale they used to use in prisons, too, I think.
1: Really?
0: Put some saltpeter in the food. It's funny, it's got the word Peter in it. Maybe that's where Peter got used.
1: Desperate women have been known to feed their husbands saltpeter to keep them from straying. However, this practice is not recommended.
0: Oh.
1: That's nice.
0: Underline that. What about the gazpacho recipe that's down a couple of boxes? Chris was interested in it.
1: Well, let me get to that back again.
0: All right.
1: Hold on a second.
0: So where do you get the saltpeter?
1: Here we go.
0: Yeah?
1: Well, I'm going to the gazpacho recipe.
0: Oh, please. Where do you get the saltpeter? Is there any way you can get that? And when do you think the military stopped putting that in the food? Because I don't think it was something from the Civil War times.
1: It says you can find it in large drugstores, patent medicine sections, along with glycerin, calamine.
0: All right.
1: Get it at meat markets or chemistry supply shops.
0: Nigel.
1: But I don't know what this is. I'm not in a million years what I recommend
0: it's
1: doing
0: it. It's like salt. Come on.
1: Yeah, but how do you know
0: You give yourself, you just mix it in with your rations. Try this. All right, Nigel, I'm telling you, look into the saltpeter.
10: Look into the saltpeter, okay.
0: Yeah, that'll keep you on the straight and narrow. And by the way, well, so what are you going to do over there in Iraq? I mean, there's nothing to do. How can you cheat?
10: Well, it's not that. It's like I don't see her. I see her on the weekends. And sometimes she's not in the mood and, you know, I don't want to push her because...
0: Mm-hmm. She's not in the mood, but you only see her on the weekends?
10: Yeah.
0: Mm-mm.
1: How's your relationship going?
0: Yeah, what's up with that?
10: She lives in Oregon and I live in Washington.
1: But how's the relationship going when you are home?
10: It's great. We talk every night for a couple hours at least.
0: Couple hours?
1: You guys have kids?
10: No, we don't have kids yet.
1: How come she can't sort of help you out? Yeah, I mean, I've always find that kind of peculiar. Is she young?
10: Yeah, she is.
1: Because sometimes women don't really appreciate how men's biology works.
0: No, but what do you mean help them out?
1: Be empathic of how...
0: Women don't do that.
1: Eventually,
0: as a society, Drew, as a man of exquisite passion, probably just has like a glory hole in this bedroom. His wife had hooked up to shop vac many years ago. Yeah, you just drop your pants and dance. I'll hook myself into the mechanized glory hole, and don't worry, this will all be a memory in just a few minutes.
1: By the way, thank you.
0: Let me keep dancing. Shh, no talking. All right, that's the creepy. All right, so let me say this, Drew.
1: Yeah.
0: we as a society have gone from here. You want to run back to this microphone, or you still want to look up saltpeter? We as a society have gone from the 50s and before, where we said, "Ladies, you have to please your man."
1: Yeah, you have to. What do they used to call it? Take care of your husband.
0: Take care of your husband. He's a man. He has
1: wifely
0: needs.
1: Duties. Yeah,
0: yeah. It's not just about getting in the kitchen and rattling a few pots and pans. He's a man. He has urges. You don't want him to stray. You have to take care of his.
1: Well, was it?
0: I'm
1: not sure it's about straying so much. It's just that it's just.
0: It was implied.
1: Part of the whole relationship.
0: All right, part of the whole thing. Yeah. Now, that went to this sort of effed up 60s and 70s where you don't owe him anything.
1: Right.
0: You're not an object.
1: Right.
0: You're not there to please him. You're not a sex toy. You don't. Well, here's the reality. Somewhere in between, which is guys' cadence might be once a night. Your cadence may be three times a month. Once you blow a little steam off the pressure cooker every few days so the pot doesn't explode and you don't get the beans on the ceiling.
1: Yes, but I think the fact is, though, it's more that just appreciating what, you know, it's sort of like what he needs in a relationship, and a guy needs that in a relationship. And
0: yeah.
1: You know, one of the things people don't know about, say, lesbian relationships is after about 6 months, often the sex dies out.
0: Oh, yeah.
1: Because women don't need that so much. They need the cuddling and stuff. And guys need to be appreciative of that, too.
0: Mm-hmm.
1: They need to be very careful to... I mean,
0: lesbos?
1: No, they don't need lesbians. They need to be appreciative of women's needs in the relationship. And I think that's the bottom line. It's about what is real for the two individuals in the relationship. What do they need? And to be able to appreciate one another. Needs and to deliver that and want to deliver that for them because you want them to be happy.
0: Right. We have beaten into women's heads over the last few years that if you ever have sex with your guy in a situation where it's less than optimal for you, like maybe you're not really in the mood, but you're just going to do it anyway, then somehow
1: you
0: just become an object to him.
1: You're receptive.
0: Now, meanwhile, it's okay to have sex with a guy at a party when you're loaded and you've never met him before. That part we haven't done a very good job of educating women with. Somehow that's okay. You can take on him and three of his buddies when you've had a few wine coolers at the frat party. No big deal with that. But once you marry the guy, you only have sex when you're good and ready, and don't ever let anybody ever tell you. You know, it's like, now listen, you're married. Marriage is all about doing crap you don't want to do three quarters of the time.
1: On behalf of the other person.
0: Yes.
1: Yeah.
0: And I agree that, sexuality, Drew, stop that. Sexuality is different than, you know, breaking down the chores of the house. But it falls on a heading of doing something you might not necessarily want to do because your partner would like you to do it at this time. And in certain ways, it's not much different than letting him pick the movie every once in a while.
1: You could be creative you have the shop vac and things like that.
0: Finish him off. Yeah, that's right. Jamie, Drew got bored halfway into the conversation and just started playing like a kitten with the marks a lot. Go ahead.
12: Okay. I was calling because I'm 22. I've been married for 4 years.
0: Mm-hmm.
12: I have two children.
0: Mm-hmm.
12: And me and my husband have been trying to kind of spice up our sex life a little bit.
0: Mm-hmm.
12: And he has this thing about anal sex.
0: Mm-hmm. Okay. Now, for Drew, that's a smaller glory hole. Same piece of plywood, slightly smaller circumference on the hole. Yes, Drew?
1: Superfluous.
12: Okay.
1: It's just a knot hole and a good piece of wood.
0: Drew, I've been trying to penetrate it for years now. That's right. It's the hole, Wile E. Coyote, what the train tunnel is to Wile E. Coyote.
1: Paint it on.
0: Glory hole. Go ahead, Jamie. But then the next guy blows right through it.
1: Right for him. It's a tunnel.
0: That's right. All right, Jamie. So you guys want some anal.
12: Right.
0: He wants some anal.
12: Well, we've done it before, okay? Well, lately we've been doing it a little more often. But it seems like every time, like, we're, like, in the middle of having just, you know, straight intercourse, all of a sudden I get this urge to want to do it that way. And
0: there's
12: then
0: an
12: afterwards...
0: Anal, so.
1: Why don't you ask to switch?
12: Huh?
1: Why don't you ask him to...
12: Well, we do. And then after we're done doing it like that, just all of a sudden I get this feeling like I'm dirty. You know what I mean? Like slutty feeling.
1: But that must be what you're looking for.
0: Yeah.
1: You're looking for that feeling.
0: Yeah.
1: Some people see, well, you got to understand that people, some people, the way they're put together psychologically, they kind of keep a piece of themselves separated from their day in, day out self, let's say. Mm-hmm. They kind of have a bad self or a dirty self.
0: Mm.
1: And that's what makes, one of the things that makes people cheat is they want to feel whole. And so in order to connect with the bad self, they got to go be a bad person with a bad person.
0: Mm.
1: And just by engaging in this sort of bad activity with your with your husband, it's your husband, right?
12: Yeah.
1: Boyfriend?
0: Yeah.
1: Husband? You sort of connect with all that. Now, it's not particularly healthy because you're still not totally integrated. But on the other hand, at least you're doing it with him and not with somebody else. And you can trust him and you can sort of experience that part of yourself and examine it a little bit.
12: Right.
1: There you go.
12: Okay.
0: Well,
12: is it like a natural thing to like ask
0: Jamie,
12: you look at him and you think to yourself, I can't believe I just let you do that. That is, you know, just wrong.
0: Okay.
1: Well, maybe you're looking for a reason to be disgusted with him, which is different. That's a different thing than being disgusted.
0: She is calling from Bakersfield. What's he do? Drive a truck or?
12: He is a roofer. Thank you very much.
1: Mopper?
0: What's he doing? Is he shingling? Is he hot mopping?
12: He does like wood shake shingles. He does complete re-roofs.
0: He's a
12: big guy. He's a boxer. He does like California's toughest competitions.
0: Wow, so he's anal rape, roofing, boxing. You guys are a renaissance, man.
1: Right.
0: All right. At least he's working with a wood shingle.
12: Right.
0: By the way, outlawed out here.
1: Yeah.
0: You got to worry about them fires out
12: right.
0: in this part
12: of the
0: country.
12: Right, so if you need your roof redone, I know someone that can...
0: All right, we'll bring them out. Bakersfield, they're actually hoping the place burns down.
1: That's how they did all with wood.
0: The town father's been praying the place burns down for the last 70 years.
1: Well, it's so hot there, sometimes the roofs just bust. They just turn and catch on fire.
0: You'll be roofing in Bakersfield is, by the way, the threat that your high school counselor yells when you tell him to blow you in the 11th grade.
1: You'll be roofing in Bakersfield.
12: Dude, are you guys trying to bag on Bakersfield?
0: Yeah, we are.
12: I know this place sucks really bad, but...
0: It's horrible.
1: All right, by the way.
0: All right, well, listen... Jamie, what you're doing is fine. You sound okay. You're having a good relationship. God bless you. You're married. You have two kids. You're staying together. Yeah. Fantastic.
12: It's all normal.
0: It's all normal.
1: Well, it's,
0: that's
1: it's,
0: you.
1: It's okay.
0: And listen, most women have a component of their sexuality that's sort of naughty, dirty. Wonder if Dad knew what I was doing, he would disapprove. That's fine. Whatever floats your boat, baby doll. You're doing good. Don't worry about it.
1: Good times.
0: We'll take a quick break. We'll be right back. Hey, everybody. Loveline. I'm Adam. That's Dr. Drew. Let's get back to the phones. Let's get it on, Drew. You ready to get it on?
1: Yeah.
0: Drew almost clapped.
1: Nah, don't have that. I'm too lazy.
0: Let's get it on. You ready to get it on?
1: Yeah.
0: Let's get it on. Kat.
13: Hi.
0: You're 20. Welcome to the show.
13: Thank you.
1: What's up?
0: What can we do for you tonight?
13: Just seeking your opinion on something.
0: All right. Shoot.
1: Watch out for breakaways.
13: My boyfriend and I, we go to two different schools in two different cities. And we've been doing this long-distance relationship for 2 years.
1: Just to put it in focus, where do you live and where does he live?
13: He lives in L.A. He goes to UCLA, and I go to UC Santa Cruz.
1: Santa Cruz, L.A. All right.
13: 6 hours apart.
1: How long have you guys been going out?
13: 2 years.
0: Mm-hmm.
1: All right, what's the question?
13: And I'm thinking that next year it would be really, really ideal if we would live together. Because he's about to be finished.
1: You want to get married, right?
13: We want to get married, yeah.
1: No. You want to get married.
13: Yes.
1: Okay. Are you sure what his plans are, what he wants to do?
13: Yes. We talked about it so much.
1: But stop with we. What does he want to do?
13: He wants to get married, too.
1: He wants to get married. Right. His life plan is to get married in his early 20s.
0: Oh, Drew.
13: No.
0: He wants to get married.
1: No, it's not
13: actually,
1: his plan.
13: Actually, we're planning on getting married when our careers have developed.
0: Right.
1: Yeah, that's his plan.
0: Well, look, hold on a second, Drew. This guy goes to UCLA. He's not some fresh buck from the valley who's looking to dip his wick in every piece of warm wax he runs into. He's a studious guy, right?
1: This is a guy who's been deferring gratification for many years and is going to want to see who he is when he gets into his career status.
0: It's getting cathartic now.
14: Hello?
0: No, okay. First off, what's his nationality? What's his field of study?
13: Well, he's Salvadorian American.
0: Aha.
13: Biochemistry.
0: Oh, yeah.
1: See what I'm saying?
0: Senior nerd.
1: So, Kat, you would
0: want to... No, hold on a second.
1: She
0: hold
1: wants to get
0: on.
1: Married now.
0: You decided he didn't want to get married or live with her eight seconds into the call. She keeps telling you, no, no, no, he wants to do it, but you don't want to be wrong because you decided very early into the call this is not going to work.
1: No, no, she keeps saying we, and I keep saying, well, she's saying,
0: well, you're saying what's his opinion, right. and she's saying, well, we spoke about this the other, and you're, oh, what is this we stuff? I'm asking about him.
1: Right.
0: Please, right. This guy, he's a college student. Well, I know you're angry now, but he seems to be in love with Kat. He does want to live with you or not?
13: He does. He really does.
0: Then what's the problem, if any?
13: I'm Thai, and my mother...
0: You're Thai?
13: Yes.
0: Kid's going to come out looking like a Rubik's Cube. 9 different colors.
1: Also painted.
13: That's right. Asian, yeah. Most
0: kid's going to come out looking like a parrot. All right. So you're Thai,
13: right?
0: But by the way, the only Thai at UC Santa Cruz is Thai stick. That's their only association with Thailand. But go ahead.
13: That's pretty much it. But don't think a Thai girl, like, we're not supposed to live with our boyfriends. We're just supposed to be with them and then get married.
0: Yeah.
13: Living together before we get married is out of the question.
0: All right.
13: I already talked it over to my dad, and he says no, like absolutely no.
0: Yeah.
13: But I feel like he's offending me. Like he's underestimating me. And I understand he's also being a father.
0: Okay. Let me explain something to all of the crazy nationalities who moved to this great country of ours. I haven't given this speech in a while. I know you want to have your days, you want to wave your flags, you want to have your marches, you want the DMV pamphlets printed in your native tongue. Let me just say something.
1: Yeah.
0: You are here because, at least in your estimation, your country had room for improvement. Some might go as far as to say a dump, but most of you are in this country because in your country you have oppression, you don't have freedom of the press, you don't have safe streets, politicians and police are corrupt, women are oppressed, your vote counts for nothing, sewage runs raw in the river. Do I need to go on? Do you see what I'm saying?
1: Yeah.
0: Months worth of work is equivalent to a day's pay over here. That's your country. You come to our country because we ain't that. We may not be great, but we ain't the asshole that you came from. So, adopt our policies. And when it comes to shacking up, we're number one in the world. So go ahead and shack up and do it because you're living in the greatest country in the world. All right.
1: Be careful, Kat.
0: Quiet down. What do you care? He's into her. They want to live together. All right. Drew's wrong. Here's what you get when Drew's wrong. We'll see.
1: We will indeed.
0: What's wrong with you, Drew? What's wrong with this? What's wrong? And don't give me we'll see. What's wrong?
1: She is hell-bent on marrying this guy. There's not a marriage at 20 in this situation that lasts.
0: He's graduating. They want to live together. They don't want to get married for a while.
14: Dr. Drew is right.
0: All right. Good night. All right. That's the show. Drew's gotten under my skin tonight, clearly. He's trying it. But you know what? He starts up. And then he wants he's eager for the fray. All right, my mic has come off its drafting arm here. So we'll take a little extended break. I want to thank Ron Livingston for coming out. Little Black Book, name it a minute. X Games athletes coming in here tomorrow night out in Los Angeles this year. So until next time, Adam Carolla for Dr. Drew saying mahalo.
14: Whatever.
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0: 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And we're just finishing out Dawson's Creek week out here in North Carolina. Josh Jackson is our guest tonight. Josh one of the original four cast members, sixth season, and Josh directed our episode that we did all week. And we were at dinner tonight, Josh, and we were, as we tend to do, going over everybody in the cast, what they needed, what they didn't need.
1: A little diagnostic
0: critique of everybody in, but I'll tell you, when your name came up, glowing reviews.
18: That's because I wasn't acting in this episode.
0: But Josh is...
18: As an actor, this kid, he's a great director.
0: 24 years old, and this was his first episode that he's directed, his first episode of anything that he's directed. Yeah. He's telling us before the show tonight, and a total pro.
1: Unbelievable. Energy, enthusiasm, professionalism. Really, unbelievable.
0: Yeah. I know, and that sounds like an ass kiss party. And maybe it is, but we were both very impressed.
18: Thanks, guys. You guys have been great. I mean, this has been probably more laughing than we've done in the entire 6 years.
1: This is the ass kissing now. See, this is...
18: Yeah. Well, you guys, obviously you don't watch a lot of Dawson's Creek. This is much more a tears than laughter show.
0: Yeah, we've. I mean, the schedule's been a little hellish for us. You're here now, so you understand what this is like. But I had a good time overall.
1: Yeah, we did.
0: And Drew's acting's a little wooden. I want to apologize.
1: Well, apparently it was good when I was just busy. Gave me a critique last night.
0: Well, busy. Yeah. Phillips came in here drunk last night with Michelle. And Oliver, and you know when you're drunk, you tend to speak your mind, right? You start calling your girlfriend fat and telling your dad you hate him. Well, it was that kind of thing with Drew. It's like,
18: Lord.
0: Busy was like, yeah, Drew, you're good when you're the doctor, but hold on, let me take this lampshade off, or at least turn around where I cut the hole for the mouth. But when you're not playing you, you're not a good you.
18: That's good.
0: When you're still hot.
18: That should really help the warm romantic scene you guys have tomorrow.
1: Oh, yeah, yeah.
0: Oh, yeah, because Busy is falling in love with Drew during the episode. And she's up Drew's alley, too. Hot blonde, sassy blonde. You like
1: it's
0: that, right?
1: Come on, it's a cute scene. It's not a... Mm-hmm. It is. Mm-hmm.
18: Great, thanks.
1: Back me up, Josh.
18: Get him all wigged out before we do this tomorrow. Thanks, that's helping me a lot.
0: He's a total pro. He'll be fine. He was in Man of La Mancha in high school, right?
1: 1972, yeah. As a matter of fact, no.
0: Yeah, once you got it, you don't lose it. But Josh, you were impressed with my ability, right?
18: Of course, absolutely. Why not? Where's the ass kissy sound now?
1: I too was entertained, I must say, today when out of the blue he talked about semen and its use as a skin.
18: Oh,
1: emollient.
18: That's right. We can say that here now.
1: Yeah, yeah.
18: All
1: right. Yeah.
18: I'm not.
1: Oh, you're not going to use that on the show?
18: I'm not bound. I can only. I will use pieces of it.
0: Please,
1: you mean you can't do with the part when he ate Mexican food to get the semen?
18: Oh,
1: just
18: actually,
1: right?
18: The Mexican food will be there.
1: Oh, I see.
18: But the cum face, the cum versus Noxzema skin test, that might not make it onto national television.
0: Well,
18: sorry,
0: we did a little free riffing today and got off the script just a little bit. And so, of course, things.
1: Yeah. Were we ever on the script? Let's be fair.
0: No, but we were at least using it as sort of
1: a
0: rough guide. Yeah. And when you get completely off it, things always take a turn for the scatological. I find, at least with me.
18: I can only hope and pray that my bosses are not listening to this because they haven't seen any of the footage yet. So just so you know, we did actually shoot some of the script today.
0: Well, we were just. We're just very impressed with your ability and your professionalism
1: and hustle. And to be able to manage a large crew that included, 50-year-old Teamsters, guys like me, guys like Adam, your own peers, and then the crew you've worked. It's amazing.
18: Well, thank you, but there you go. You get the kissy noise again. But truthfully, like I said, you can't... Oh, I guess I said this before the show, so I'll say it again. You can't... This is the most supportive environment that I could possibly be in because I'm with... Unlike a TV show that you work on anywhere else, especially in L.A., where people are coming in and every couple of weeks it's new faces, we literally have had the same crew since day one.
1: Hmm.
18: So it's not like... I'm not asking a bunch of guys who don't know me to pull weight and get it done quickly. I'm asking a bunch of guys that I've done this for 6 years, and so there's a lot of sentiment built up.
0: This is the last season of Dawson's Creek.
18: Yeah.
0: And
18: last
0: now
18: couple episodes.
0: You busted your directorial cherry on us, all over us, Drew.
1: That was in you, I believe.
0: This week, but now, so for Joshua Jackson down the road, I mean, you want to do some more features? You want to do more directing?
19: Because Adam has a pitch for it.
0: Doing
19: for
0: yeah, exactly.
18: You got any ideas? Because I'm about to be out of work. I got a lot of time on my hands.
0: Well, I'm sure you're sought after. I mean, would you like to... You want to do more TV? I mean, if you had your druthers, and I know sometimes you don't get to do everything you want to do, but if you had your druthers, what would you be doing?
18: If I got to paint my perfect picture for the future, I would be able to work in feature films. Just because the amount...
19: Acting or directing or either?
18: Acting, certainly. I mean, at this point, I'm having a lot of fun directing, but this is only one third of it is being on set, so we'll see how it looks when it's all cut together. Mm-hmm. But... acting being my first love, and it's there's something when you work on a feature film, you have so much more time to get really into the scene, one, and you have much more time. You know, I miss having family time, and I miss being in Vancouver, which is my home, and I miss it.